0: Song from Brandy, but first she's come on inside. She's going to catch up with us for a few minutes. Welcome back.
1: Thanks for having me back.
0: It's hard to believe it's been 4 years since you were on the City Concert stage.
1: No, it is hard to believe. Yeah. It really
2: doesn't seem like it was that long ago.
1: No, I would. If you would ask me, I'd have been like, yeah, you know, last year when I was here.
0: Right. This place is a bit of a time warp. So welcome back.
1: Thanks.
3: You know, Brandy, in listening to your music and just the songs you did for us and listening to some of the others, it almost seems like you defy a genre description, because there's so much of your music is so tinged with so many genres. How would you describe it?
1: I think it has to do with just how many influences I have. Mm-hmm. I'm easily influenced, and I have a lot of heroes, but they're all so different from each other. Mm. And so there's just little deposits of genre and eccentric artists, and some of the older folks that I feel like have paved the way for so many of us coming out in my music and my voice that it's hard to pinpoint. Mm-hmm. But I love country and western music. Mm. I was raised on it. And then I loved this really flamboyant gay expression of like Britpop, you know, via Elton John and George Michael. And the combination of those two things was actually pretty bizarre. And I think those are the kind of origins of my
2: music. But it totally works. Like you created this genre for yourself.
1: Yeah, maybe on accident.
2: Yeah. So Returning to Myself gets this new expanded edition. Why did you decide that now is the time to revisit these songs?
1: Well, because, you know, when I was making Returning to Myself, it was such an important, weird inward journey for me, which is not typically my thing. I'm one of these people that thinks like codependency gets a bad rap. So I didn't want to do it, but it was sad. And I was like, but I can't make this whole album sad. Mm. But maybe I could remake the whole album sad later. And so that's what I wanted to do. Mm. I wanted to make an album that was just about totally indulging myself emotionally and being kind of shamelessly dramatic. And that I just see that as a sad gay thing. It's a genre.
0: That is a genre. You know, I want to go back to something you just said, because you were talking about country music and country western sort of being your original influence. Who are you listening to now? Like right now, if you were to take out your Spotify playlist, like who's
1: Brandy? My gosh. In terms of country western or Americana music, I'm going to go I'm With Her is one of my favorite bands out there right now, making like impeccable bluegrass music. It's perfect, but it's soulful.
0: Mm. I'm With Her.
1: I'm With Her. Okay. Absolutely amazing. Wild and Clear and Blue is a song that is super, and the name of their album, too. But also S.G. Goodman.
0: S.G. Goodman.
1: Is really, really amazing. And I'm just going to, like, highlight those two for a moment here.
3: Okay. Right, well, two that have been with you for a long time, Phil and Tim Hanseroff.
1: Yeah, the twins.
3: The twins. Mm-hmm. Talk about the twins.
1: Well, me and the twins have been in a band for over 25 years together. And we live together as well, which is a little culty.
2: Hey, if it works.
1: But it's worked. It's worked. Yeah. And we're even like married to each other's siblings a little bit. So there's a lot of closeness, and there's been closeness through extreme highs and extreme lows, personal and professional lives, and that's we're inseparable. Mm-hmm. People.
0: We so enjoy when you're here. We
1: I
0: just
1: so
0: enjoy your
1: here.
0: Spirit, your music, just everything about you. Thank
1: Thanks,
0: you.
1: Thanks, man. Thank you.
0: Don't go anywhere, folks. Brandy is going to perform just one of her biggest hits. She'll do that right after this.

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1: We are back now on this Friday morning with more music from the legendary Brandi Carlile.
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3: That's right, off her Grammy-winning album, By the Way, I Forgive You. Here's Brandi Carlile with The Mother.

just thank beautiful. You. Thank you so much. Brandi Carlile, everybody. Third Hour today. We'll be right back.

0: Well, Monday on the third hour today, you were in for a treat. We're going to catch up with the always hilarious Kate McKinnon.
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0: When you walk in here and you see 40 people at 4 a.m., at about a 10, you can't help but feed off that. And you're like, whoa, it's a Studio 1A.
4: 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They're people that are in the family. 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
0: They're allowing us into their homes every morning.
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0: 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We get excited. We feed off that energy.
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1: With today's guest, actress and comedian Yvonne Orji, plus Tony winner Malia Joey Moon.
0: It all starts right now.
2: Everybody, it is Friday. Let's go. It's September 25th, which is also Dolly Parton Day, because listen, we're listening to
0: September 25th, 9 to 5.
2: 9 to 5.
0: Oh, yay. That's good. That's good.
2: I know. And we want to celebrate her. We still are celebrating her beautiful, beautiful life. And evidently there are celebrations all over the country. She did so much for literacy. Mm-hmm. She started the Imagination Library, which gave away so many books. So I love that we are honoring her legacy of kindness and philanthropy.
0: All the things.
2: Music.
0: One of my favorite memories of Dolly, it's when, do you remember when everybody wore, of course you remember, those blonde wigs?
2: Yes.
0: I mean, everybody wore Dolly wigs, down to our, you know, the crew downstairs in the control room. And I remember when she saw it, you know, I felt like, I remember thinking at the time, it's such a beautiful thing to give somebody their flowers when they get to see them. It's one thing, you know, when they've passed, but I thought it was special because I feel like she really got to see how much people just adore her. All ages.
2: Yeah.
0: She checked all the boxes. You know what I mean?
2: I got to interview her several times, and one of the times I'd flown to Knoxville, and when I landed, I got my mom called, and my grandmother, who I'm named after, Jenna, had passed away. Mm. And I was pregnant with Hal. I was hugely pregnant in that photo. So I was pregnant with Hal. And my mom was like, we're going to do the funeral tomorrow. So you need to get you and Henry, because she was, you know, in her late 90s. Mm-hmm. My parents wrote the funeral. We were like just our family there and some of my mom's friends from Midland, Texas. And so I was like, oh, well, I just got here. She's like, I know. Try to see if you can figure out how to get to Midland.
0: Oh,
2: and I
0: wow.
2: saw Dolly and I think I said something.
0: Did you tell her what
2: was
0: going on?
2: Yeah, I told her just because I could, you know, my grandmother just passed and I felt sort of out of it. And I remember she just grabbed, held me. Aww. And I feel like that type of graciousness was really who she was.
0: That's special.
2: You know, she wasn't one way in front of some people and then another.
0: I was just about to say it was consistent.
2: She was lovely.
0: That was beautiful. Well, happy 9 to 5 day.
2: Yes, we hope you celebrate
0: that.
2: By listening to all of her great music. Should we talk about Oprah?
0: Another person that we look up to, Oprah. She was sharing her wisdom on a recent episode of Jay Shetty's On Purpose podcast, and they talked about intuition.
2: Mm-hmm. She said that if you ignore it, it can lead to, obviously, your biggest mistakes. Take a look.
3: Many people are walking down the aisle and listening to us right now. There's a wedding coming up, and you know you should not be going down that aisle.
4: Wow. Yeah.
3: But the invitations have gone out. The party planners.
4: The flowers have been picked.
3: And what are people going to say? And the bigger question is, what are you going to say when you're in the life that you know? I mean, don't you feel this way, Jay, that everybody makes mistakes, but when you know ahead of time that it's going to be a mistake, you just want to slap yourself.
4: Those are the worst.
3: You want to slap yourself. You want to slap yourself because I knew better.
0: So this is, I'm thinking a couple things. First of all, the wedding thing. Do you know anybody who's canceled a wedding?
2: No, but I have a friend whose wedding, you know, when you feel the vibe.
0: That they should probably.
2: It wasn't fun because
0: everybody
2: felt kind of bummed. Oh, you could sort of tell she didn't want to. One of my other friends was like, if you want to walk out right now, I'll walk with you. Which, like, nobody said that to me on my wedding day. Because I think they were like, she's really happy.
0: But that one you felt
2: But they felt it and they did end up getting divorced.
0: Really?
2: Yeah.
0: About how much longer?
2: You know, maybe 7 years after. And you know who, it's hard to say because they had children and I know they would never think that was a mistake.
0: Yeah.
2: You know, those
0: yeah.
2: kids, but it's hard to know.
0: Right.
2: Do you know somebody that called off a wedding?
0: My
2: dad actually called off a wedding.
0: What?
2: My dad was engaged and he called off his wedding. They were really young. And I found it. I got like a bad grade on a math test in third grade. And my dad was, and I was like, I bet you got bad grades too, Dad. And then he was like, no, I didn't. And he took out his memory box that my grandmother had made him, or like kind of a photo album.
0: This sounds like a movie.
2: To show a report card. And I saw a wedding announcement to somebody that wasn't my mom.
0: Oh, what?
2: And I was like, I started crying and made it about myself. As a third grader does.
0: Yeah.
2: And
0: wow.
2: He was like, oh, yeah, I was engaged. But anyway.
0: Listen,
2: I know.
0: No, we've talked about this. I think that I'm going to help you turn out of this.
2: Turn out.
0: Okay. I think that sometimes if you, even if you're dating somebody and they break your heart, but then they end up marrying that person, then sometimes, and then they end up being with that person for a long time. Sometimes it's like, well, then that's kind of, that was the path.
2: Well, actually, and I mean, I was, I didn't realize in that third grade sort of melodramatic, like good thing he called it off.
0: That's what I'm saying. Oh, that's true.
2: We wouldn't be here, you know? but
0: funny.
2: I do think it's to be able to walk away from something like that. You really do have to. Listen to yourself.
0: And even take it away, you know, take away dating, even just the day to day. How many times have you, let's even just like
2: say no to something.
0: Exactly. Can you come to this event? And you know that next Thursday at 9 p.m., you're not going to want to do it, or even 7. But you say yes, and then Thursday comes, and either you got to try to get out of it, or you go, and you're like, I should have just said.
2: We're working on that.
0: That is why I'm bringing it up, because I'm working on that part
2: of
0: it. Lately, I have been saying, you know what? I'm really sorry. I just can't. And most of the time, you know what people say? Okay, no problem.
2: Yeah, but you know what I've realized? Because no's are not always I've said no to the same thing like 3 times, but I've given a reason why. I'm like, I have to take Mila to this. I'm sorry, I can't be there. They looked up the timing of like when I had to take Mila to something.
0: Oh, you're kidding.
2: And we're like, well, you looks like you could do. And I'm like, you guys, but it's on me. Like, we need to just say no. There's no reason why.
0: Yes.
2: There's nothing. It
0: lesson
2: just seems
0: learned,
2: to be no.
0: Yes, because I've learned that if I say, well, no, because I have to blah, blah, blah, then they'll hit me back and go, oh, don't worry, we were able to move it.
2: Yeah.
0: So since you said you couldn't do it because of blah, blah, blah. So sometimes you just say, you know what? I'm so sorry I'm unable to do that.
2: I cannot
0: thank you.
2: Do it. Period.
0: Follow your intuition. Thanks, O.
2: Should we talk about Cat's Deli?
0: Yeah.
2: They have a new staple, okay? They've teamed up with Kith Treats for some very unusual soft ice cream flavors.
0: So, of course, our producers want us to try them.
2: They like us to enter the weekend with a sick stomach. These look, wow.
0: What has a toothpick inside of it?
5: Yeah.
0: Thanks for that surprise. He's like, heads up, there's a little toothpick in there.
2: Okay. The first one, I believe it's this one, is the Latke Swirl.
0: Like a latke. Oh, it's got it on the side.
2: Latke.
0: I mean, I don't know how I'm the expert on that one, but I think it's a latke.
2: It is. You're right.
0: Okay.
2: It's a latke. A latke. Vanilla ice cream. Sour cream. Onion chips. Applesauce.
0: I love how we put the spoon
2: down. Corn flakes.
0: Is this also part of one thing that you named?
2: Yes.
0: I always make her go first.
2: I'll try it. It has onions in it.
0: Oh, come on.
2: Not bad.
0: Really?
2: Not bad. I prefer no onions, but not bad.
0: Not bad.
2: Okay. The Reuben.
0: Oh.
2: Is this the Reuben with the pickle?
0: Ew.
2: Vanilla ice cream.
0: Cheez-Its, rye croutons, and liquid smoke topped with a Swiss cheese, salt, and pickle.
2: Ooh, they put pastrami in it? Do you taste the pastrami?
0: It's not bad.
2: And the Cheez-Its are unusual.
0: Okay, okay, last one. So far, though.
2: Not terrible.
0: Okay, black and white egg ice cream. It's vanilla ice cream infused with black and white cookies.
2: Yes.
0: Rice Krispies served with egg cream and a black and white cookie. Everybody's saying yeah.
2: Mm-hmm.
0: Oh.
2: Delicious.
0: Oh, that is.
2: Get the black and white one.
0: All right, so these specials are in stores tomorrow. Mm-hmm. You know what? Not bad. Kudos to folks who can take a flavor and, like, layer it up.
2: Make it good.
0: Mm-hmm.
2: I'm going to have my side of the pickle. Okay, we've got a great show for you, actress and producer Yvonne Orgies here. She's going to give us a peek at her new movie.
0: Looks good. And from the highly anticipated sequel to A Different World, actress Malia Joy Moon.
2: Okay, but first we're solving your social dilemmas right after this.

0: All right, it's time to help our viewers navigate some tricky situations in our series, Social Dilemmas.
1: Okay, you start the first one?
0: Yes.
1: My daughter is a college freshman, and I just visited her for the first time. I took her friends out to dinner, and they were so rude.
0: Oh, no.
1: They got a ton of drinks and never even said thank you. Is it early enough in the college experience that I can tell her to keep looking for new friends?
0: Ooh. I didn't see the part about keep looking for new friends. I don't know about that part, but how do you handle that?
1: I don't know.
0: Do you say, those guys are rude? I hope they're not like that all the time. Because that was kind of rude. They should have said thank you. Can you just say that?
1: I don't know.
0: Why is everybody quiet? Can I not say that?
1: I think you can say that. I think what's hard is, like, your kids are trying to make
0: Find
1: their way
0: friends.
1: In college.
0: That's true.
1: And college kids can be kind of rude.
0: Do you just have to suck it up?
1: I don't know. I sort of think you just say, I think you could say something. Like, I was sort of surprised they didn't even say thanks.
0: Yeah, I think that your daughter is a daughter, right? I think she probably knows.
1: Yeah.
0: We know when someone's kind of rude.
1: And if it's early days, she's going to have different
0: She'll
1: friends.
0: She'll have new friends. So maybe we just take that one.
1: Right?
0: All right. Next. I recently went on a date and got there at 6:02 p.m. We had agreed to meet at 6. He chose the time and place. At 6:08, I texted him, I'm here at the bar. At 6:22, I hadn't heard from him, so I left. He texted me at 6:48 and said, sorry, I thought it was 7. Do I give him another chance?
1: Maybe. What if he ends up being...
0: 6:07. I'm just kidding. I
1: can't. Good. Good job. Yeah, you're killing them.
0: Go me.
1: Yeah.
0: 6 and 7, they don't even look the same. Like, if 6 and 8, I don't even know.
1: But
0: if he's cute.
1: If he's not cute,
0: same exactly.
1: If he's chopped, as Mila would say.
0: Yeah,
1: Mila's always like, "Dang, you look a little chopped." I'm like, "Are you talking to me?"
0: Whereas my kid is like, "Oh, so mid." So if he's chopped or mid,
1: don't give him another chance.
0: But if he's
1: hot, give him another chance. It's so vapid.
0: So vapid, but
1: whatever.
0: What my
1: All
0: answer?
1: Right, last one. My future, give him a chance. But if he does it again, shame on us for giving you that advice. All right, my future sister-in-law, Shay, wants my opinion on everything concerning her wedding, the dress, the flowers, the venue, the invitations. I'm starting to feel like her unpaid wedding planner. How do I tell her it's becoming too much?
0: I feel like you have to tell her, but kindly. Or do you suck it up and just do it?
1: I would just suck it up.
0: Yeah.
1: I don't know, because it's like, of course she wants your opinion.
0: I know.
1: Like, think about people, the brides are excited.
0: Yeah, and also you'd rather her be your friend, because she's about to be with you for a long, long time.
1: Yes.
0: And you're going to be the auntie.
1: Yes.
0: So I just feel like you have to suck it up.
1: I agree.
0: Yeah. Okay. We're saying suck it up a lot, aren't we?
1: I think we're feeling a little passive today after eating all that ice cream. We're like, you know what? Just let it go.
0: Well, if you have a social dilemma, please tell us about it at JennaandChanel.com.
1: Coming up next, actress Yvonne Orji shares her beautiful movie that's getting rave reviews. It is called The Fisherman, and we're going to get a peek right after this.

0: We first got to know Yvonne Orji for her breakout role on the hit HBO series Insecure. She's also known for her hilarious stand-up comedy.
1: Now, Yvonne is an executive producer behind the award-winning film The Fisherman, about a man whose life is upended by a talking fish. Take a look.
2: What does this day bring, Ata?
3: Sun, all day.
4: Actually, my app says it's going to rain at noon.
3: Sun.
4: Rain.
3: Sun.
4: Rain.
3: Listen, I am going to buy my own boat. Who is with me? Give me my fish.
5: Hey, you. Down here in the bucket.
3: Me?
5: Do you see another old man looking at me?
3: Stop talking and go back to being a fish.
5: Come and dead me.
3: I will.
5: If I jump out of this bucket, I will slap you with my fin. Slap, slap, slap.
3: Akwele. Akwele.
5: You have to stroke it, then poke it.
0: I was watching this. I'm like, where did this come from?
1: I know. I mean, okay, we're going to get to the movie, yeah, but first, we hear you have a little dating update.
0: Ooh.
6: Well, I should be asking you about my dating update. You were supposed to hook me up.
1: I know.
6: What happened?
1: I'm still happening.
0: I literally heard her asking this morning. Anybody know anybody?
6: Wow. Is that how you're going to do me?
1: No, no, no.
6: Should I also go out on the street like, does anyone? Hello?
0: Anyone? Anyone?
1: No, it's still happening.
6: Is it?
1: The thing is, we need somebody really good.
0: Okay.
1: But people are sliding into your DMs?
6: Yes. Kenyan women. Just teenagers from the continent who are asking me advice on how to also disappoint their African parents. And I'm like, girl, I ain't got nothing for you. Where is your brother? I don't even take your grandfather. Like, where are they?
1: Where is your brother?
6: You know why?
1: But you have gone out a little.
6: I date. You know,
0: look at her face. She's dating.
1: She's dating. She's fully dating somebody.
6: You know, I mean, yeah. But there's no serious candidate.
0: Your face looks like you're happy.
6: Oh, I'm okay. For sure. That is a giving.
0: Yeah. Okay. So much of your comedy is about that, right? Parents not disappointing your parents or managing them as they age. You know, people can relate to that.
1: Yes.
0: So for you, how's that going?
6: I mean, we are definitely in the parenting our parents era of life. And, you know, sometimes you look at them, you're like, I used to be afraid of y'all. Like, what is actually going on? Like, why aren't you?
0: This is them.
6: My dad loves a hat, and clearly my mom does too.
1: I love that.
6: My mom does this thing where she's like, and my name is Celine, like Dion. I'm like, Mom, it's not a hard name to remember. And then she found out about the store. Now she's like this store.
0: There you go.
1: Yeah, oh my God, that's hilarious.
6: Yeah, but like, it's you know, as they get older, they're stuck in their ways, then you're just like, how are you being so difficult?
1: Yes.
6: But we love them.
1: But we love them.
7: We do.
1: We love them. So you were at the U.S. Open how many times?
6: I mean, a lot.
7: 50-11.
6: 50-11 times.
1: Yes. How many times? Tell us the truth.
6: Well, you saw that.
0: Look at all these outfits.
6: You saw all the fits. I mean, I love tennis. They definitely clown me. They call me the female Jimmy Butler of the Open, which I was like, I'm going to take that as a compliment.
1: Yes.
6: Me. But I was hosting the fan experience at the women's final.
1: Mm.
6: So, because of the USCA, and it was just such a great experience. I'm the chief vibe curator. I'm the ultimate hype
0: woman.
6: That's
0: a title.
1: That's
0: chief vibe curator.
1: Yeah, that's great.
0: Our producer was telling us this morning, she knows this beautiful story about your love of tennis and your father and playing together.
6: Yes. Okay, so we're from Nigeria, and so if you meet any Nigerian man over like 60, I used to play tennis. Yes, I used to. It was like the queen's sport. So they all play tennis, and my dad would always have tennis on in the summertime.
1: Yeah.
6: And I hated it because, you know, that's when Wimbledon is. I was a kid in America, and I just wanted to watch Rescue Rangers, you know, Chippendales. And my dad would be like, well, I'm watching, you know, Jennifer Capriotti. And I was like, I don't know this chick. And then I went to all-girls boarding school in Pennsylvania, started playing tennis. And so now it became me and my dad's thing. I would call him. I'm like, Agassi is on. Look at Pete Sampras. And then, obviously I started playing. And then in the pandemic, I picked it back up. Because everyone was, like, trying to figure out how to knead sourdough and bread. And I was like, I'm not carb loading. Okay? And I found a sport that I can socially distance and play. And so, like, my love of it came back up. But doing it now, as a comedian, I think tennis reminds me of stand-up.
1: Totally. In what way?
6: It's
1: such fast, like...
6: Well, I mean, it's such a lonely and singular sport.
1: Yeah.
6: And it's just the athlete and a racket. And when you're a stand-up, it's just you and the mic. And you can crush it one day in New York, and then the next day you're like, how did I get out in the first round? Same thing. Like, do I have any... Right? It's just like, it's like the sport. And it's also a mental game. It's so mental.
1: 10 years since Insecure. How is this possible? The reunion's coming up.
6: Yeah, I don't know how it's possible because I'm still 25. So I mean, it's so weird.
0: It's like, I just remember when Insecure hit us.
1: Yeah.
0: Like, it was like this, it was such a, you know, a phenomenon. Like, even to the point where when I was covering the Emmys, I was like, let's go to, when Issa Rae's first, let's go to the cafe.
1: Yes,
0: like,
1: yes.
0: You know, I just, let me, I wonder if she's had this avocado toast. You know, it's just, we love y'all. We
6: Thank
0: root
6: you.
0: For y'all. Do you know what I mean?
6: It's yes. Just, and people still think I'm a real lawyer. And I'm like, I definitely, my mother would be very proud.
1: Yes,
6: if I was
1: exactly.
6: An actual, but they came up to me like, I'm a lawyer too. I said, oh, you added the two.
1: you're like,
0: that was your show.
6: I played one. But I love it. Like, the fans, I love that the fans have grown up with us because, like, they, some of them have had kids and, like, my daughter was too young to watch it when it first came out, but now she's in college. And I'm just like, wow, we have a new generation of fans. So it's, I mean, it's.
1: And y'all are getting together for a, like, little hang?
6: We're doing our 10-year anniversary on October 8th in England. Wood, where it all started.
1: Oh, I love
0: that's
1: that.
0: So good.
6: Yes.
0: Okay, let's talk about The Fisherman.
6: Let's talk about
0: okay,
6: it.
0: Okay, you won, by the way, you executive
1: produced
0: it.
1: You won everything.
0: All these awards, yes. Best Feature by American Black Film Festival, NAACP Image Award. So you know it's good when people aren't just saying, oh, we love you. We're like, oh, we love your work and what you're doing.
6: I mean, shout out to the director, Zoe. She is so brilliant. I mean, it's what I love about this movie was it is a family-friendly movie. I love a movie that goes multi-generational. Mm-hmm. You can watch it with grandma, with dad, with cousins, and nobody's like, you know, when you watch movies with, like, older people, they're like, what is this? No, turn it off. I don't want it. And it's like, this is very funny.
1: Yes.
6: It's very family-friendly. And it's also, like, hope and joy, which is, I don't know if you've watched the news lately.
1: We're desperate.
6: We kind of need hope and joy right now.
1: Yeah.
6: And that's what the story is. It's all about, like, fulfilling your dream at any age and, you know, getting inspiration from wherever it may come.
0: And it's, like I said, getting rave reviews. So.
6: Thank you.
1: We love you. Thank you for stopping by. And next time you're here,
6: I'm going to have your husband.
1: I'm going to have your husband.
6: You better talk dirty to me.
0: Okay, more nice.
1: I'm like, Ray, where's your husband?
6: Yes. And I do have to say, it is coming. The Fisherman is coming out on...
0: To stream.
6: September 29th.
0: September 29th.
1: Apple TV and Prime Video.
6: Y'all got it? Don't worry. Listen.
1: Which is amazing because it is the type of movie you want to watch with your whole family, as
6: absolutely.
1: You said.
6: Absolutely.
1: Gather around the couch.
0: September 29th.
1: Awesome.
6: Yeah.
0: Congrats.
6: Thank you, lady.
0: Okay, up next, I sit down with the Tony and Grammy-winning star of Netflix's A Different World, Malia Joy Moon, right after this.

0: Malia Joy Moon is a Tony and Grammy-winning singer and actress who's trading the Broadway stage for the college campus.
1: She's starring in the new sequel to the hit show A Different World. Earlier this week, Malia and the cast, entire cast, joined us, and I sat down with Malia one-on-one to talk about this exciting new chapter, playing Whitley and Dwayne Wayne's daughter. Take a look.
2: You spent $14,000.
3: On lashes and clothes, of all things? What were you thinking? We have to pay for this card.
4: I was spending money for a good reason. Hello, because of me. Now, Hillman, it is trending, and in a positive way this time. Jeez.
3: You've been ODing is what you've been doing, and we've been enabling it, but now we're cutting you off.
4: What? No.
2: And you owe us $14,000.
1: And she's with us now. Hi, how are you doing?
5: Hi, Chanel. I'm amazing. I'm happy to be here. How are you?
1: I just told you before you sat down, congratulations on life.
5: It's a season.
1: Yeah, I feel like you guys birthed this A Different World baby. You'd worked on it for so long, and now it's out in the world. Yes. And I know you guys worked so hard on it.
5: There's been so much care and nuance and attention poured into literally birthing this baby back into the world.
1: Yes.
5: Can you believe it? I'm so happy to be a part of it.
1: I love that. Okay, so we're going to get to A Different World coming up in just a moment. But I just told you, I just realized just a couple of days ago, I was at Hell's Kitchen. You were here on the show. Yes. You danced outside on the plaza.
5: Literally.
1: And I watched the whole season of A Different World and never connected that you were the same person.
5: I know.
1: But it's you.
5: It's me.
1: Hell's Kitchen. You played Alicia Keys. Do I say you played Alicia Keys or maybe her character?
5: I played like a characterization
1: adjacent
5: of her childhood.
1: Yes.
5: Yeah.
1: Well, you won a Tony. You won a Grammy. What was that like? Do you remember that season?
5: That season? I mean, you guys found me in the plaza at such a completely different part of my life. And I was like flying by the seat of my pants and doing live performances and promoting the show. And it's just... it's crazy how things come full circle, and I get to come back and have this moment shared again with you guys again on like, we just birthed the show yesterday, just like you said, and you guys always find me at such pivotal parts of my life, and I can't wait to continue that legacy.
1: I love that we quote-unquote found you, and now we're here on this ride with your name here on the big screen. You dedicated, I thought it was so sweet, you dedicated your Tony Award to your parents.
5: Yeah.
1: Talk to us a little bit about why that was important to you.
5: Yeah, I mean, my parents, my family, but my parents specifically, we don't really come from a lineage of people who do this type of thing, right? My dad is from Harlem in the Bronx, and my mom is an immigrant from Belize. And the things that they did to make sure that they were good people, to be good parents, always mattered so much to me. And they are like my biggest cheerleaders. I feel like it sounds corny sometimes, but it really is like you stand on the shoulders and
1: absolutely
5: on the legacy of the people who care about you. And it's so funny how that kind of parallels what our show is doing and how our iteration of A Different World literally is on the shoulders of the impact that the original one had.
1: That's a good point. Well, okay, so speaking of A Different World, I thought it was so fascinating that the legendary, iconic Debbie Allen just happened to be in the audience.
5: Yes.
1: For Hell's Kitchen. She saw you on that stage and she said, you know what? That girl has talent. And now here you are as the star of A Different World.
5: What a life. Like, first of all, like, Debbie Allen is one of my and so many young Black women's, like, icon, visionary inspirations. And, you know, she came to see the show during previews, so she hopped on it before the wave.
1: Mm.
5: And I feel like that's a trend for her, is that she just has such a beautiful vision for things that are impactful. And just how she did with A Different World, she came and supported us and Alicia. And I literally have a picture of her and I from that day, of her like touching my face. Or I think I was just blubbering.
1: I cried when I interviewed her on this show.
5: Cause she has such a presence about her that is so warm and direct and comforting. And, you know, little did I know she would become this pivotal person in my life. Instead of just an inspiration, I
1: right.
5: get to know her, which is a gift.
1: And now, fast forward to today, we get to turn on the TV and see you playing Dwayne and Whitley's daughter. You even get the flip glasses.
5: Yes.
1: What was it like to work with Jasmine Guy and Kadeem?
5: They, I call them the modern day Lucille and Ricky because their comedic timing is just so technically gorgeous. And I love the way, I literally talked to Kadeem about this, but I'm so inspired by the way that he kind of just sits back in awe of her in their like comedic, you know, interactions on the show and off the show. And besides their craft and their technique and what they taught me about being on set, off set, and they kind of set the tone for all of the OGs. There's such a generosity and like just warmth to both of them that they had off rip.
6: I love that.
5: And they say, like, don't meet your heroes and stuff, or don't give to people what they don't already have with you. But they came in with such an immediate familial connection.
6: And
5: it's just
6: crazy. It feels like family.
5: Yes.
6: Okay, absolutely. I have something for you. I hear you're celebrating a birthday.
5: Yes.
6: Happy birthday. And so you're on this awesome ride. You've got your Tony, and now you've got something off in the world. Okay, so true story. I was in Brooklyn. My executive producer will tell you, I called her, FaceTimed her.
5: Okay.
6: I bought this shirt for myself. And then I was like, wait. I need to give it to Malia.
5: Don't do that.
6: Yeah.
5: So Chanel.
6: I was going to cut it and make it cute, but then I remembered that I was interviewing you and I want you to have it.
5: We're having an unboxing on the Today Show.
6: Yes.
5: I get a gift from Chanel today.
6: Oh.
5: That's my gift.
6: There you go. Just pull
5: all
6: it
5: right.
6: out and rip it.
5: Oh my God. Girl, you love some tissue paper.
6: All I right. know.
5: Okay.
6: Okay, so this is the original cover of Jet when Debbie Allen was on it. And I don't just do, oh.
5: So beautiful.
6: Yay.
5: Cute.
6: Do you love it?
5: She means so much to me. So this is just like, I'm sorry. This week has been so amazing.
6: Look at this. If you put it up under you, look at this. Talk about standing on someone's shoulders. You're literally on her shoulders.
5: Oh my gosh. I have no idea how she finds the time. She doesn't sleep. She'll call me at like 2:00 in the morning and be like, honey, send me your background information on Deborah. And it's just like, she's constantly
6: That's
5: on
6: That's her character,
5: it.
6: Deborah, not Deborah.
5: Yes,
6: Deborah.
5: It's not Deborah. It's Whitley's child.
6: Well, I'm glad. I was going to try to cut it and make it cute, but I'll let you do that.
5: No, it's perfect.
6: Do you like it?
5: She's perfect. Thank you for this. Give me a hug.
6: Happy birthday, my friend. Enjoy this ride.
5: All right,
6: Malia, thank you. I'm happy for her. The show is getting a lot of buzz. I watched it with my 14-year-old son, and I kept watching him to see if he was going to be as captivated as I was years ago.
7: Yeah.
6: I wanted to go to Hillman. You know, I wanted to be in that world.
7: Was he into it?
6: He was into it.
7: Oh, that's
6: great. So I think people are going to really like it. A Different World is streaming now on Netflix. Up next, we're celebrating Hispanic Heritage Month with a special performance.

We are celebrating Hispanic Heritage Month with the beautiful Kalpuli Mexican Dance Company. Not only do they dance all over, look at this, it's beautiful, New York City,

0: Students in the schools. And actually not just kids, a senior dance program.
1: Oh, that's good.
0: And we try to make everything donation based so there's no financial barrier.
2: Oh, that's incredible. That. Wait, so Andre, you're one of the performers today, but
3: yes.
2: You actually started dancing when you were a child with this company.
3: Yes, I have been dancing now for 15 years. So that's more than half of my life.
2: Wow.
1: Oh my gosh.
3: So, and one of the proudest things I could say is being able to share our beautiful cultures, arts and heritage through dance and through the arts and being able to share that with everybody.
1: Oh my gosh, that's so
2: incredible.
1: Special. So we can certainly not do what you guys do, but if folks are at home and they kind of want to get a little bit of zhuzh, you have some important moves. What's the best move from the first move, I guess?
2: Or something we should know.
0: Oh, something you should know, definitely. I'm going to invite Daniela to join us for a second.
1: Okay.
0: So we're going to start
1: friend.
0: Off with footwork. Can everyone say zapateado?
1: Zapateado.
0: Zapateado means footwork, and I'm going to show it a little bit. We make music with our feet, and with this music, it goes.
2: Wow.
0: Eso.
1: Oh.
0: Okay. That's a little zapateado.
1: Okay, and then what about the second move?
0: So Daniela's wearing the next important component is a falda.
1: Ah,
0: so we're gonna learn faldeo or skirt work.
1: Okay.
0: And Daniela will show us.
1: I mean perfection.
0: Let's let you laugh.
1: Yes.
2: Eso. That's incredible.
1: I love that.
2: So tell us about the performance y'all are going to perform for us.
0: So we're going to see now a very famous dance from Mexico called El Jarabe Nayarita. Jarabe means a mixture of rhythms, even including zapateado. Mm-hmm. And Nayarita is where the dance is from the state of Nayarit on the Pacific coast of Mexico.
1: Amazing. I love this. This is beautiful.
2: Take it away.
0: Thank you.
3: Eso, chicos.

0: talented. Wow. Thank you. Thank you.
1: How about
0: you.
1: Those knees?
2: That is the Cat Bully Mexican Dance Company. That was fantastic. Thank you for sharing your art with us.
0: Thank you so much.
2: All righty.
0: Coming up next, I'm sharing some of the things I'm officially obsessed with right after this.

0: time to share some things we're loving right now in our series,
1: Officially Obsessed.
0: Okay, so I shared my picks last time, so it's your turn.
2: Okay, you ready?
0: I want to see what you're obsessed with.
2: Okay, the first thing I'm obsessed with is it's officially college football season, and of course, University of Texas, let's go. It's my number one team. They are currently ranked number one in the SEC. Their game against Ohio State.
0: That's going to be big.
2: It already happened.
0: Oh.
2: It happened. And they won. And it was like an overtime. It wasn't overtime, but it was like in the very last second. And it was crazy. And I was leaving the Harry Styles concert and somebody was like, Jenna, I went to Texas. I was like, are we winning? They were like, no, we're losing, but it's close. And I feel like that's what it's like to go to one of those schools where football is king.
0: So Tennessee is this Saturday.
2: They play Tennessee, and then they play Ole Miss, who just beat. I've become a football person.
0: I was just about to say, this sounds very nuanced.
2: They play Ole Miss on October 23rd. I may or may not be there.
0: I was just about to say, you should go.
2: I know, I should. But we'll see.
0: You've got a lot going on. Okay. Your next obsession.
2: Okay. Celine Dion. I can't believe we have not talked about this.
0: Oh, yes.
2: Celine Dion, she's officially back on stage in Paris. Her residency kicked off a couple weeks ago. She will be doing 26 shows.
0: Wow.
2: Total. Everybody is saying the shows are incredible. We know she's been through so much. So
0: she's incredible. So we're rooting for her. Okay, one more. These are good, Jenna. All right, one more.
2: All right. Hear me out on this.
0: Okay. I'm like, is this?
2: You know when you get home from work?
0: I see a prop.
2: I know, there's a prop.
0: Okay.
2: You know when you get home from work and you're tired and you're like, oh my gosh, I'm kind of exhausted or grumpy or whatever the mood is.
0: Is this going to give me a boost?
2: Yes. This is what you do. It's all about cozy vibes. There's two important steps to get out of a bad mood.
0: Okay.
2: Number one, you light a nice candle.
0: Ooh.
2: Right here. I like this. Le Labo in the Cintel 26.
0: Is this for real?
2: For real. This is my favorite.
0: You see, I was about to take it from her.
2: No, you can't because I can't light it.
0: Is that from your office?
2: You can have it. Okay, so you light it, right?
0: That's nice.
2: And then you make yourself a playlist, okay? I made this one for you, which we'll put on our website. It's called JBH with a Candle.
0: Oh, this is so cute.
2: And this is, they put on here by Mumford & Sons. And anyway, make a good playlist, get a candle, light it, and get that bad energy out of the house.
0: I love that. I'm obsessed with that.
2: Are you into it?
0: I really like that candle.
2: Okay, great.
0: Okay, and then you have one more thing that you're obsessed with.
2: I guess I am, and it is the TV show Line of
0: Fire.
2: It just premiered Monday on NBC. It's about a family who are all in federal law enforcement. They get roped into a deadly conspiracy. It stars Peter Krause, Hope Davis. If you like Scandal.
0: Which we loved.
2: Uh-huh. You're going to love this. This is like if Scandal and This Is Us and like Silence of the Lambs had a baby.
0: Ooh.
2: I know, that's a strange baby.
0: You know what, though? I'm here for
2: it. But airs Mondays at 10 p.m. Eastern on NBC. The pilot, and you can watch it on Peacock. The pilot has this jaw-dropping moment, which hopefully you all have seen, and it will just continue like that.
0: Just in case, we won't give it away.
2: We won't
0: I liked it. Wait, you can't give me a high five.
2: Oh, I can.
0: Okay, there you go. We'll be right back after this.
2: That was a lot to be obsessed with.

0: Next week, actor Jason Priestley will be here.
1: Plus the one and only Sylvester Stallone.
0: And a performance by Magnus Ferrell.
1: Nice. Have a great weekend, everybody.
0: Bye.
2: The word that comes to mind is alive.
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0: 8 o'clock on today, coming up, severe storms. New warnings this morning on that powerful nor'easter. All that, plus a closer look at Madden.
1: Let's get to work.
0: What's the top show of the 21st century?
2: You never say thank you.
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0: And 11-time Grammy winner Brandi Carlile here for a special concert to start the weekend off right. It's all coming up today, Friday, September 25th, 2026.
2: All of it is
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2: Today.

0: 12 with plenty to celebrate this morning. Not only is it Friday, it's a very special Friday. It is Dolly Parton Day.
1: That's right. And our friend Brandi Carlile, who's here, performed with Dolly and was lucky enough to call her a friend, going to help us honor the queen of country.
2: But first, NBC's Joe Fryer has a look at the many, many ways fans are paying tribute to her today. Hey, Joe, good morning.
3: Good morning. I also had to pay tribute as well with my outfit. You might be asking, why is today Dolly Day? Well, it is September 25th, or 925, a reference to her hit song inspired by the popular movie. That's why several cities, even a couple states, have marked this day on the calendar in some form or fashion, giving us a chance to do what Dolly would do: sing, read, and give.
4: Working 9 to 5.
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5: From Manhattan to New Orleans to Portland, Oregon, even entire states like California and North Carolina. Some of the places officially proclaiming this 925 as a day to commemorate Dolly. Musicians across every imaginable genre have paid tribute.
6: Dolly, we love you. Thank you so much.
5: Since Dolly passed away 1 month ago today, her artistry eulogized in the hallowed wooden circle of the Grand Ole Opry.
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5: And at the Emmys, lionized by Steel Magnolia's co-star Sally Field.
8: I adored her from day one. How could you not?
5: Across the globe, her name and picture are traveling through. In Ohio, these specialty license plates are surging in popularity, while Nashville looks to rename its airport in her honor. Americans' daily trip from Dallas to Nashville will soon become Flight 925, and Aer Lingus's Dublin to Music City voyage will switch to 95. Even corn mazes bear her likeness, a reminder that we might feel lost. Dolly wants us to be found.
4: My coat of many colors that my mama made for me.
5: Her music racked up nearly 80 million streams the day after her death, more than any other artist that day. On the charts, her version of Jolene cracked the top 40 for the first time. So did I Will Always Love You. Those words echoed by Dolly herself in this speech, recorded before her death as she accepted a Lifetime Achievement Award.
9: It's a great honor, truly. And just know that I will always love you.
5: Already, she's given us her first posthumous song, Bound to Ride.
9: Oh, honey, babe, I'm bound to ride.
5: It's the classics that inspire artists like Brandi Carlile, who knew Dolly well.
10: Nobody will ever really understand how Dolly touched the number of people that she touched with her life.
5: Brandi took the stage in Nashville days after Dolly's passing with an emotional performance. Paying tribute on social media, Brandi wrote, "Thank you, Dolly. You changed the whole world. And never let it change you."
3: The Dolly Foundation's actually calling this Give Like Dolly Day. There are a lot of donations planned for her beloved Imagination Library, which has seen a huge spike in interest over the past month. Also, overnight, we learned a duet between Dolly and Bono will be featured on U2's new album later this fall. It's a song they wrote together about family. The band says it is her last recorded vocal performance ever. Back to you guys.
2: Oh, Joe Fryer. Thank you, Joe. Mm.
0: Before she hits our concert stage, let's bring in another beloved music star who adored Dolly as well. 11-time Grammy winner, Brandi Carlile, inside before we hit the stage. Thanks for coming back. Always good to see you.
11: Thanks for having me.
12: Hi, Brandi.
11: Good to see you guys. Hey.
12: Good to see you.
0: I mean, you know, Dolly, of course, someone we all just loved and admired, especially here at the Today Show. How did you come to know her? How did she become a friend of yours?
11: Oh, well, I mean, it's like every little girl's dream that ever plays a guitar and sings a song to grow up and find a way to meet Dolly Parton. Yeah. So I was pretty on mission early on to meet Dolly. And I got tasked with, or the gift rather, of getting to curate the first all-female headlining set at the Newport Folk Festival, okay, which is just like a history-making place. It's like one of the most important festivals, I think, in U.S. history. And I just knew we couldn't do it without Dolly. And so that's how I became, I think, close with Dolly, was through her deciding to come and grace the stage at that festival.
2: You wrote this beautiful tribute to her after her passing, and you talked about how she held your face in her hands and prayed with you. What was that moment like? You said it changed your life forever.
11: She was like, you know, she was like half humor. She was formidable, and she was like faithful. Mm. And when she showed up at the Newport Folk Festival, because she was a surprise, she was wearing a nudie suit and a plastic bag on her head. And you could just see these like 5-inch heels and fingernails and a plastic bag on someone's head. And it was so clearly Dolly Parton. And I was so taken aback when I saw that vision of her, and I realized the gravity of the situation. And my eyes started welling up with tears, despite myself, in the dressing room. And I just said, I'm really nervous. I feel like, you know, and we were her backing band. Mm-hmm. And I was like, I feel maybe I've bitten off some more, you know, that I can chew. And she says, well, darling, we need to do something about that. And just took my face in her hands and prayed with me.
0: Wow.
11: And it was like transformative.
1: You actually met her. I mean, you posted that. It was exactly 10 years ago today. Did you know that? It was 9/25 when you put that post out.
2: Yeah, there it is.
11: I didn't know that.
1: Yeah.
0: That's pretty
1: cool. Isn't that weird? That was 10 years ago today.
11: Oh, yeah. That was backstage at her concert. I went, bought a ticket, went and saw that show.
1: You've also said that she had this like unbelievable way of just connecting with so many types of people.
11: Yeah.
1: What was it about her that she was able to do that? Like, everybody loved her in a world now where it seems like, you know,
11: I think it has a lot to do with her growing up poor and her maybe her role in her family and knowing how to take care of people, but knowing how to lighten the mood, and her faith that permeated every,

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1: All right, you guys ready? We ready? Yeah. All right. Brandon Carlile about to hit that city stage.
2: It has been a treat to watch your career get to new heights over the years. Before she does her thing out here, let's check out how Brandy got here.
3: All of these lines across my face.
2: When it comes to Brandy Carlile, the story just keeps getting better. The 11-time Grammy winner, 2-time Emmy winner, and Oscar nominee is one of music's most celebrated voices, with hits including The Joke, and You and Me on the Rock. She's collaborated with some of the biggest artists, from Elton John, Dolly Parton, and Joni Mitchell, to Miley Cyrus and Alicia Keys. This year has already been a monumental one for Brandy.
3: Oh, beautiful.
2: Performing America the Beautiful at the Super Bowl and being named one of Time's Women of the Year. Now she's out with an extended version of her latest album, Returning to Myself.
3: And returning to myself is...
2: and playing sold-out arenas on her global tour. But today, Brandy Carlile is bringing that signature sound right here to our city concert stage.
3: You and me on the road.
2: All right, let's do it. Kicking things off with You Without Me. Let's hear it for Brandy Carlile.
3: Was your smile always crooked?

0: this Friday morning. Brandi Carlile out here.
1: She is here celebrating today's release of an expanded version of her critically acclaimed album, Returning to Myself.
2: All right, before our next song, now let's say hello, a proper hello to this legend who woke up so early for us. You're on West Coast time, too, so it's even more impressive. This next song you're about to do, it's called Human. Tell us about this one in particular.
3: Oh, Human is a song that, you know, to me, it's just, it's a reminder of, you know, our kind of shared collective humanity, and that when times are hard and things are tense, that to be active and do what we can to change the world, but to remember that also we're human beings and that we have to live this life happily. It happens in a blink of an eye.
2: Amen to that, Brandi Carlile. All right, well, let's hear it. Ladies and gentlemen, Brandi Carlile and Human.

0: We are back on a Friday morning enjoying just a really incredible concert from Grammy-winning star Brandi Carlile.
1: Okay, next up, it's one of her most popular songs. You know it. You love it. The Story. Brandi, take it away.

0: concert, Brandi Carlile. Thank you so much for getting up so early.
1: Thank you for having me. That was the middle of the night, actually. I feel good about it.
0: Even more important, when all these folks come out, get out here so early for you.
1: I'm so touched, you guys, and it's been cold, and you're just amazing. Thank you.
0: What's your weekend look like? What's you got planned?
1: Oh, man, we got shows. We're playing All Things Go here in the city, and I'm headed to D.C. to play a show, and then I'm going to come back and end my week out, actually, at Stonewall.
0: Okay.
1: Yeah.
0: Historic Stonewall.
1: Celebrate with my friends.
2: Oh, very nice. You've been on tour all summer, right?
1: Yes, ma'am.
2: You're having a good time.
1: I've had the best tour of my whole career.
0: Oh, really? Wow. What made it so special?
1: I think it was my band. I think my band is just unbelievable.
2: The twins!
1: We're a proper family, and we've had such a good time just being spontaneous and crazy and exhausted together.
0: Thank you, Brandi. Thank you for being here. Thank you guys for sticking around. But wait, there's more. Don't go too far. Be sure to check out that special expanded edition of Brandi's album, Returning to Myself. And again, don't go anywhere. She's got one more song for us coming up in our third hour. But first, a quick check of your local news, weather, and these messages. Brandi, come on!
3: Morning on the third hour today, double trouble. We are tracking not one but two major storms. A nor'easter set to soak tens of millions with flooding concerns up and down the East Coast as Hawaii braces for a powerful hurricane, and we're tracking all of it. 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A first look at two giant pandas arriving in the U.S. in a matter of days when pandemonium could start. Then later, it's my training. On the job with a train engineer who takes kids and adults on a magical ride. At music powerhouse, Brandi Carlile is live.
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0: And a very good Friday morning to you. Welcome to this third hour of today. I'm Craig. We've got Dylan. We've got Al here. Thank you so much for starting your weekend off with us. It is quite the Friday, too. It feels like it's been a long week. It feels like it's been one of those
5: weeks.
6: We need this Friday.
0: Things are great. It's been a long week. We finished it, though. Perfectly. Brandi Carlile graced our stage. In fact, not only did she grace our stage this morning, she's got one more song coming up, of course.
6: Right.
0: But she's still out there shaking hands, as you can see, signing stuff.
6: She was doing that even before she started performing.
5: She loves her fans. Yeah.
0: The Maramale.
6: That's right. Well, the good news is we got the concert in just before this rough weather hits this weekend. I mean, we got so much. In fact, I can't remember the last time, Dylan, we had big storms on both coasts getting ready to hit. In fact, already kicking up surf along the eastern seaboard. Real concerns for coastal communities. Of course, we've got Hurricane Nolo out west. So it's a perfect time for Weather Team Assemble!
0: God.
6: Here we go.
5: You missed it, didn't you?
0: Oh, yes. I missed it.
6: So let's start here in the east with this coastal flood, coastal system. We are talking about from Wilmington all the way to Boston, 33 million people under coastal flood watches and warnings. And you can already see those outer bands developing and making their way toward the coast. Here are the impacts we're looking at through Sunday. So up and down the East Coast from Boston all the way down to Virginia Beach, we are talking about above normal flood tides, 1 to 4 feet of flooding possible right along the coast. And of course, we've got a full moon Saturday night, so that's going to mean even more flooding. And then you've got those wind gusts, again, piling that water up against the shorelines, anywhere from 50 to 60 mile per hour wind gusts. And we've already got trees that still have a lot of foliage on them, so power lines coming down. You can see the nor'easter impacts with the possible outages up and down the East Coast. And of course, we've got in the Pacific, we've got Hurricane Nolo. low.
5: Yeah, and everybody in the Big Island of Hawaii especially watching for and waiting for the impacts of this storm system. Right now, its winds are up to 85 miles per hour. You can see it's south of the Big Island. It's meandering to the northeast at about 5 miles per hour. The good news is the track of the storm keeps it fairly too far to the south of the Hawaiian Islands. There you see it eventually strengthening into possibly a Category 4 hurricane by Sunday. But even though it's staying to the south, we're still going to feel the effects, especially on the Big Island, where we will likely see those very gusty winds and also a lot of rain. I mean, feet of rain is possible. And then when it falls in the higher elevations, that's when it can wash down the mountainsides, and then we end up with the mudslides, too. So damaging winds, dangerous surf, flash flooding, landslides, all a possibility. And it doesn't really matter where the track of the storm is. Right. The fact that it's close enough to cause those impacts is reason for concern.
6: And, of course, they had that big storm three weeks ago.
5: So everything's already
6: a mess. They still have really had a major infrastructure problem. So it's going to be a tough one.
5: Yeah.
7: It's a good thing we had the weather team that assembled.
6: Oh, that's right.
5: I'm glad we do it for good.
6: Yeah, that's right. Yes. And it gave you a break to go over and do some other things.
7: Checked my mail. But here's the perfect palate cleanser, by the way. Pandas.
6: Oh.
7: Yes. We just learned that not one but two giant pandas are soon going to be calling the United States home. They are expected to arrive in a matter of days. Our Janice Mackey-Frayer is live in Beijing with all the details, a preview of the pandemonium, if you will. Janice, good morning.
8: Craig, good morning. China's President Xi Jinping did not come to the White House empty-handed, delivering the news that the pandas are coming to Zoo Atlanta. Ping Ping and Fu Shuang, which means double happiness, by the way, are just days away from landing in the U.S., marking a revival of panda diplomacy and, for panda fans, all the hype that comes with it.
9: In a literal show of soft power diplomacy, two pandas are on their way to the U.S. from China. Ping Ping and Fu Shuang getting ready to travel from a panda base in the lush forests of Sichuan province to Zoo Atlanta, which has been without pandas since 2024. The pair's departure and arrival dates, a closely guarded secret for months. The news dropping from the very top. China's leader Xi Jinping at the White House, confirming the pandas will arrive within days, calling them an envoy of friendship. When the countdown started this spring, we were given the first real-life look, finding out that Ping Ping is a plump fellow who likes to follow his keepers around.
10: The food probably helps.
9: While Fu Shuang, we were told, is more nervous but playful.
10: Her keeper told us she likes to keep her chin on her paw.
9: The key to her heart, apples.
11: Very cute and very lovely and very smart. Yeah, smart, very smart.
9: It takes months to get pandas ready to roll, with health checks and other protective preps before the nearly 8,000-mile flight. All of it a sort of homecoming in Atlanta, where the zoo's two original pandas stayed for 25 years and had seven panda babies, all of them now back in China.
10: Like Mei Lan, he's American-born. Nearly 20 years ago, he was Zoo Atlanta's first ever panda baby.
9: With heavier challenges between the United States and China, and there are many, from trade and tariffs to the AI race, even Xi Jinping called the revival of so-called panda diplomacy a piece of good news that, for American panda fans, is about to get even better.
8: Zoo Atlanta has been getting ready for this for months, making sure the giant panda enclosure is upgraded with trees and places to play. When we visited the pandas a few months ago, Ping Ping and Fu Shuang had never met. But now they're together at a different panda base, and they'll head off on that special flight. Zoo Atlanta isn't saying exactly when they're due to arrive, but it's usually about a month or so of settling in before the pandas are ready for their visitors. Guys, back to you.
7: We're excited.
6: Wow, you go to the Georgia Aquarium and then to Zoo Atlanta. Thanks, Jackie.
5: What more do you need?
6: Right. Perfect. All right, well, it's now time for what's become an annual tradition. We are so excited to reveal Reader's Digest Choice for the nicest place in America.
7: So this is their 10th year, and this time around, I actually had the privilege of being one of the judges.
6: Oh, cool.
7: It's quite the honor. So here's the pick. Ladies and gentlemen, the winner Liverpool,
12: yes,
7: New York.
12: Yes, just outside of Syracuse.
7: Yep.
12: I used to live in Liverpool.
7: Liverpool,
5: really? That's why it's so nice.
12: Off of Route 11.
5: I'm surprised you didn't pick a place in South Carolina.
7: Well, I didn't say my selection won.
12: Keep going.
7: I was a judge. For folks who don't know, this is a tiny village, just 1 square mile. Huh. It's, as Al pointed out, just outside Syracuse. Reader's Digest calls Liverpool a place where neighbors truly show up for one another.
5: Well, they shared the story of a local cobbler. His name is Ralph Rotella, who has repaired and donated more than a quarter million pairs of shoes.
6: That's right. We saw him earlier, and also the great work of this volunteer organization. You saw Operation Northern Comfort. Many of them retirees. They help projects along the community, like including putting in access ramps for folks and things like that.
7: So it's a neighborhood of givers.
6: Yes, it is.
7: It's a community of givers. You can read much more about what is clearly a very special place, and also the other finalists from around the country as well, in the new issue of Reader's Digest. It's on newsstands now. It's also, of course, on their website as well. I would imagine, like, if you, like, are the mayor of a town and you can say, this is the nicest place in America.
6: That's a selling point.
7: Yeah, it is.
6: I love that.
7: Congratulations, Liverpool.
6: All right. Well, coming up, fall sports kicking to high gear. We're going to tell you how to prepare to make sure you don't get injuries that sideline you or your kids this season. Then later, I put on my overalls and my train hat for the job as a train engineer. But it's no ordinary ride. It is one that everybody loves, including yours truly. Third hour today.

0: Sports ramping back up after the long summer break, and that burst of activity puts athletes at risk for injury, including children. So in today's checklist, we're going to talk about how to prepare and hopefully prevent some of these injuries. Dr. Melissa Lieber is an associate professor of orthopedics and emergency medicine at Mount Sinai, as well as the director of player medical services at the U.S. Open.
1: Cool.
0: So,
1: nice.
0: Dr. Lieber,
2: just
0: welcome.
2: Coming off that, thank you.
0: Yeah, sounds like you might be overqualified for our little segment here. But, I mean, the reality is that roughly two-thirds of competitive athletes have some sort of injury during their season. What are some things that, these athletes can do right now to try and prevent some of these injuries?
2: The key is really preparation, okay. Year-round preparation. A lot of our kids are coming off of summer activities and camp. Mm-hmm. And then they go into their sport 3, 4, 5 days a week with their school, and they really need to train the whole kinetic chain. The body works together as a team. So, for example, in our soccer players, in order to avoid knee injuries, you really have to strengthen your core, your ankles, and the whole body needs to work together. Otherwise, one part of the team will have to pick up the slack, and you might get an injury.
0: So conditioning.
2: Conditioning, flexibility, side-to-side movements, maybe going to one of those conditioning or performance classes to work on these, and really consistency throughout the year.
1: Mm-hmm. You know, doctor, we talk about equipment and having the right equipment and everything, but even your shoes are equipment, and even down to your shoelaces?
2: I mean, you joke, but working at the U.S. Open, I've seen shoes disintegrate on the court. I've seen shoelaces break during a match. So checking your child's shoes, making sure their shoes or cleats still fit from the spring.
3: That's they the may, problem mm-hmm. I run into.
2: Yeah, they may have outgrown
3: like
2: them if they're growing.
3: Yeah. Like they're
2: yeah,
3: fine.
2: Absolutely. So, and also making sure they have the correct shoes for the correct surface, grass, turf, a hard court. If they wear helmets, pads, mouth guards, making sure they fit them properly. They're not damaged from prior seasons. And tennis rackets, lacrosse sticks, they come in different sizes and weights depending on your child's size and ability. And so making sure that you have the right grip size on your racket can actually help avoid injuries for your forearms and elbows.
3: Yeah. What about cross training? I know some kids are all in on one sport, but is it helpful to do other sports?
2: Absolutely. So cross training is basically recovery, and recovery is not just sitting on the couch. You really need to be doing some complementary sport to keep your body strong. So working on the core, swimming is a great one. Even Ninja Warrior course, rock climbing, they're all great activities at strengthening your full body, but not reproducing the same repetitive serving or throwing that you might have in your sport doing it year-round.
0: Mm-hmm. And we just saw golf with a weighted vest?
2: Oh, yeah. So weighted vest is another great way to strengthen your core. And the reason golf specifically is a sport where you really need to strengthen your core and your hips. So that's just a good way to change it up and not do the same repetitive swing.
0: So if you play volleyball, you should maybe consider playing basketball and soccer as well?
2: So, you know, you want to change up the surface of the court.
0: Okay.
2: So if you're always on a hard court, it might be better to play on grass or turf and vice versa, just so that your body gets a break.
0: So our kids both play sports. In fact, we've got a bunch of basketball games this weekend, flag football as well.
2: Oh, it's awesome.
0: If there's an injury sometimes, like, you know, as a parent, you're like, okay, walk it off. You're going to be fine. How should you decide whether to have a kid walk it off or go to the doctor?
2: Yeah, well, if your kids are anything like mine, they might complain of every ache and pain
0: right when they get
2: in bedtime. And that's delaying bedtime most of the time.
3: Yes.
2: But if they have a swollen joint or they can't bear weight or despite rest and activity modification, they're still complaining of that pain, that's a good reason to see a doctor sooner rather than later.
0: Got it.
1: Looking ahead, how far in advance should you start training, whether it's you or your kids, to make sure you're ready for whatever sport it is that you're going to be playing?
2: So ideally, if your kids can do something year-round that's kind of sport-specific in terms of practicing those movements but not the exact sport, that would be ideal. Mm-hmm. So in our growing children, we don't really want them doing the same repetitive motion more than 8 or 9 months out of the year, ideally to have that break, as well as doing those complementary activities we talked about before with cross-training would be great. But really, 2 months before your season, you should be slowly easing into that sport. Oh.
3: Which is an interesting point because I feel like so many sports are all season now. Yeah. It's not just spring season. It's not just fall season.
2: Absolutely.
3: So
1: Travel teams.
3: It's a good reminder to mix it up a little bit.
2: It's true. It's more intense now than it ever has been.
1: Hey, Doc, really quickly, I've always heard about like sneakers, whether it's adults or kids. How many miles or when should you change out those sneakers?
2: It's a great question, and it's different for everybody based on how much you're doing. So you want to inspect the bottom of your shoes, make sure that they have good tread. Another way to tell is if one side is much more worn out than the other, you should change it up. And in general, probably at least every season.
0: Yeah. Mm-hmm.
2: It should be changed. When I say every season for that sport. So not okay. spring, fall, winter. Yeah. And it depends on if it's a growing child or
0: right.
2: not.
0: Yeah. Our kids don't have that problem because they outgrow the shoes every
3: so
0: 6 months.
3: Yes. Yeah. Like yeah. you wore these once.
0: Right.
2: The most
0: right.
2: expensive equipment we have.
3: Yes.
0: Correct. Dr. Lieber, thank you.
3: Thank great you. Advice.
4: That was great.
1: Thanks so much. All right. Well, just ahead, we're going to go on the job. And I've got a one-track mind about this one because it's not your average train ride. I'm going to go on the job with the engineer who's been putting smiles on kids of all ages faces for years. And then later, some great finds from our latest Shop Today event, including the mean green cleaning machine.
3: Love that thing.
1: Third hour of today, I'll be right.

0: This morning in our series On the Job, Al is switching gears, or should we say switching tracks.
1: Our favorite forecaster recently tried his hand at driving a train. That's true. Yes, he drove a train under a lot of supervision and a pretty unique place, too.
2: I got to tell you, it's one of my happy places. I love taking my granddaughter, Skye, to the Turtle Bag Zoo in New Jersey. And the train there is always one of our favorite things to do together. But this time, I went from passenger to engineer, and it gave me a whole new appreciation for the ride.
3: More than 60 years, New Jersey's Turtleback Zoo has been bringing visitors closer to the wild. But there's one attraction that's been chugging along for generations.
4: We've had the train since 1963 when we opened, and it's just an icon of the zoo.
3: And for Caitlin Sharp, the zoo's director of guest services, this isn't just a train ride, it's family tradition.
5: Yeah, I've been here my whole life. I like to joke a little bit that I'm a zoo baby. My parents actually both worked here. My mom and dad started in the 70s, so met, fell in love.
2: And the train actually holds a special place in your heart.
5: My dad was in charge of

0: trainee and learn how to keep this diesel locomotive rolling on schedule.
1: How long does it take to become an engineer?
2: It's supposed to be 30 hours, but you're going to experience it all. It's going to be a lot of fun. Mm-hmm. The most important thing, though, is the safety.
1: All right. Let's do it.
2: Let's do it.
0: Before the train leaves the station, I had to look the part.
1: Wow. They say clothes make the man.
2: There you go.
1: All right. Curtain goes up on another day.
0: First, a little prep.
2: Pain train's a happy train. This brings you forward.
1: Mm-hmm.
2: This brings you backwards. These are your bells. And the most important thing, the brake.
1: Ah.
0: And then the action.
2: All right. You ready to start her up?
1: Let's do it.
2: You want to give it honors?
0: Stop at the town saloon to fill her up.
2: Okay, our fuel is here. Very good. Bring it all the way down. That's good.
1: And just like self-serve.
2: Self-serve.
0: A little oil for the switches.
1: Ta-da!
0: Finally, the test run, where Rick showed me how to keep this train from going off the rails.
2: How fast is this going? Well, we're maybe 9 right now. I like to cap it off around 10. Now, you see that W up there?
3: Uh-huh.
2: The W stands for whistle. That's a mandatory spot. And the reason why is to let the people over in the station know that you're coming in. And when approaching the station, you always have the bells on. That's mandatory. Coming into the station, all the people will be cheering you, waving at you. You're waving back at them.
0: Time to take the engineer's seat.
2: You think you're ready?
1: I'm ready as I'll ever be. Whistle!
0: After a few runs around the track, I got the green light.
2: There's Al.
1: Oh, look at that.
2: Right there with a train.
1: Wow. You've got to sit on somebody's lap, sweetie. Everybody ready?

0: you've got to put the 60-plus year train tradition to rest for the day.
1: Okay, well, that's it. Congratulations, you're an engineer.
2: Thank you so much, Rick.
1: I had a great time. And like I said, now you're an official engineer. When you bring Skye here, she can be an honorary junior engineer.
2: There you go. That's my Skye. I'll keep my kid on track.
3: I cannot tell you how much I enjoyed doing that.
2: It was so much fun. Turtleback Zoo welcomes 900,000 riders on the train every year. And it's part of the great thing about the zoo. It's free. Yeah, I mean, the ride is free.
3: Got it.
2: You know, you make it, got to pay to get into the zoo. But it's this amazing. And there's
4: look at these pictures.
2: She loves
5: You've been talking about this place for so long. Well, you've always loved trains and buses and subways. Yep. I mean, this is just so in your wheelhouse.
2: I've always wanted to do that. That's Brandon, our producer, who is actually part of the zoo. He's a trustee of the zoo and drives the train as well. And so one day when I had brought Skye out, he said, would you want to learn how to do this? I said, yeah.
5: That's awesome.
2: There you go.
5: So if he ever calls out sick,
2: I'm ready.
5: You're there,
2: ladies and gentlemen.
5: You're ready to go. Dylan's fully certified.
2: It's literally the ties that bond.
3: Dylan's thinking that'd be a great retirement job for you, too.
2: That's right. Yeah. But the great thing is you can do it and work at the same time.
3: Oh, shucks. Sorry, Dill.
5: He's the afternoon engineer. Yeah. Still to come. That was a great story.
2: Thanks.
5: Still to come this morning, our Shop Today team just held an exciting event. And this morning, they are bringing us a little taste of it. And then later, Brandi Carlile is back to perform one more song for us. And we're going to catch up with the Grammy winner inside. We'll be right back.

0: Last week, Shop Today popped up at the University of Alabama to kick off an epic semester. 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
1: 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We have rounded up a list of products that can make the start of any new season a little easier, smarter, and fun.
2: Shop Today lifestyle and fashion contributor Melissa Garcia is here with a look at the brands that sponsored the event. 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Melissa, good morning.
0: Good morning. 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
3: Everywhere. We're coming everywhere.
2: And start them young, too, right? Like, right? Get them in there early.
3: They're so excited when you go to the campuses. They love it. So starting with this. So if you live in a home where you have kids.
2: Yes,
3: or if you
2: have
3: kids, and it's amazing. Honestly, or you just live in a busy home, this is amazing. So this is from Bissell. There's two different options. This is their deep portable cleaner. So this is the mini one, which is really great. It's actually $10 off right now. So easy to use. Just fill it with water and you just put it on and you look, someone spilled coffee on their couch. It's insane. Mm-hmm. Like a picture is 1,000 words. I'll just let that
0: go.
3: It works so well.
2: It really
3: does. And then this is the large one, which is definitely a little bit more powerful. And that was a small one that they were using, the mini. They're a little bit more powerful. It has a steam function, which is great. And it, because you can also use it to clean your drapes or to steam your drapes, revive them. Wash function, steam function. The mini is great. Only 7 pounds. These are amazing.
1: And Bissell's one of those legacy brands.
3: Legacy.
1: I mean,
2: you know it works.
3: And you can see it clearly works. Okay.
2: For our feet.
3: This is really cool. So at Today, one of our producers spoke to an expert who said 60% of adults are actually wearing the wrong shoe size. They don't know their correct shoe size, which is actually really interesting. 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So this is Fleet Feet. So they are a great specialty running sneaker store brand that has 285 locations across the country.
1: Yeah.
3: 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And then Super Feet will create a custom insole. It's called a Mi 3D insole. Which will basically
2: exactly
3: be custom
2: what your foot
3: to your
2: needs.
3: Foot.
0: Wow. But you have to go into the store to get the scan.
3: Go into the store, or if you're an iPhone user, you can go to superfeet.com, go to the Mi 3D tab, and you can do a virtual at-home scan.
1: Oh, that's
2: just
1: pretty
2: take,
1: cool.
2: Really take
1: cool.
2: pictures of your feet.
3: Yeah, how cool, I guess.
1: Here's one from a soul brother.
0: Oh, my God.
2: Really cute. Okay, glasses.
3: Are Shapermint. Well, we can't pass the girls.
1: Yes.
3: The girls.
2: Sure. Love a good shaper.
3: So this is Shapermint, which is just an incredible shapewear brand.
0: I can't pass the girls.
3: The girls.
1: It works in two ways.
3: I love this.
2: Move on quickly.
0: I'm uncomfortable with the way you're touching that.
2: No, honestly, this non-slip grip.
3: This is a great shapewear brand. It doesn't feel like you're wearing. I'll talk to Dylan. It doesn't feel like you're wearing anything. Like the bras are great. They don't have an underwire that are uncomfortable.
2: Look at that.
3: They have jelly strips, which is called inside, which shapes,
2: so it
3: support,
2: doesn't slide.
3: Lift. They don't slide. Comes in sizes small to 4XL. Into cup size G, and the shaper shorts are great. They're made for everyday wear, sizes small to 4XL. And you said they have those silicone, so it doesn't roll down or fold
2: up.
3: You guys
1: now the glasses.
3: Oh, and these are 20% off right now.
1: Okay.
3: Today. Yes, these are glasses. So this is Zenni. These are amazing. They're known for affordable glasses. So
1: these are
3: all the glasses. Well, you can customize them. So some might just be blue light glasses and some might be readers. But all of the glasses, all the frames here are between $7 and $35. Like, really affordable. Wow. And then you pay additional for the lenses. Oh, those are cute on you. You pay additional for the lenses.
0: Those are cute on you.
3: Yeah, they really are. Yeah.
2: That's the lenses. Nicest thing you've ever said to me.
3: You were sincere. That was very sincere. The lenses are
0: kind of sad.
3: So they have the blocks lenses in here, which are blue light blocking, or you can get the blocks more, which is double the blue light plus UV protection. These are great. They have really fun styles, really affordable, and really on trend.
1: Melissa, Craig and I were talking earlier. We said we really need a great exfoliating kind of serum.
3: I know you guys do like products. Come on. You guys like a product.
2: I love that we're combining like toners and serums now.
3: That's what I love about this too. So this is from Biore, and this is an exfoliating serum. So it has 2% salicylic acid to really help get into those pores, remove oil and debris, and to help get that layer of dead skin cells off. But it also has serum, which you don't get with an exfoliator. So it's really hydrating. And what I love too is that it's not sticky. Sometimes serums can feel sticky.
1: You put this on at the end of the end of the night?
3: After you wash your hands.
0: You cleanse your skin thoroughly before applying.
2: Okay, and you know what I found with this? Instead of putting it on a cotton pad, you just put it on your hands and just like,
3: I love it. It's easy. And the brand says that you can use it every day. It's great for all skin types. And they
0: You should not use your hands. You should use a cotton pad.
3: Okay, there
0: you
3: go.
1: Okay, how about some drinks here?
3: Some drinks. Okay, this is True Citrus. This is amazing. So this is individual packets.
2: These are the cutest glasses I've ever seen.
3: Hydrated, easy, and really healthy. So there's all these different types you can choose from. So there's Elevate, which is packed with great antioxidants and green tea extract.
2: Ooh,
3: there's
2: like the
3: Defend, which is great during cold and flu season, which is packed with vitamin C. Then we have Curb, which is great. It keeps you in between meals. It's packed with fiber, so it's great in between meals. They all taste really good, too. Then we personally love the strawberry lemonade here today. That one has 50% of your daily vitamin C value. And then the True Lime is really fun. So this
2: I've seen that before.
3: So, yeah, this is great if you're like a Diet Coke or Coke drinker, you're liking your water. This is one lime wedge, the equivalent. So these are really healthy, easy ways to stay hydrated. And you're getting 40% off of all of them, and it's $40 for you get all of the packs.
1: A little tequila in that would make it perfect.
3: A little, yeah.
0: That might defeat the
3: really
0: purpose.
3: Fun.
1: Oh, yeah.
2: I do want to know where these glasses
3: Aren't they
2: came
3: cute?
2: From, because they're the cutest
3: they're
2: things
3: the
2: I've ever
3: cutest
2: seen. I love
3: things.
2: Small, like little
1: we'll,
2: mini
1: We'll start selling them on Shop Today next time.
2: Thank you so much.
3: Thank you.
2: To shop these brands, scan the QR code at the bottom of your screen or head to today.com/shop.
0: Melissa, thank you. Coming up, it has been quite the morning with the great Brandi Carlile. She's going to join us inside to catch up before she performs one more song to send us into the weekend. Third hour of today, right.

0: 11-time Grammy winner and Oscar nominee, Brandi Carlile.
1: And today is a big day for Brandi. She's releasing an expanded version of her acclaimed album, Returning to Myself.
2: We're so looking forward to one more song from Brandi. But first, she's come on inside. She's going to catch up with us for a few minutes. Welcome back.
3: Thanks for having me back.
2: It's hard to believe it's been 4 years since you're on the City Concert stage.
3: Oh, it is hard to believe. Yeah. It really doesn't
1: seem like it was that long ago.
3: No, I would. If you would ask me, I'd have been like, you know, last year when I was here.
2: Right. This place is a bit of a time warp. So welcome back.
3: Thanks.
0: You know, Brandi, in listening to your music and just the songs you did for us and listening to some of the others, it almost seems like you defy a genre description, because there's so much of your music is so tinged with so many genres. How would you describe it?
3: I think it has to do with just how many influences I have. I'm easily influenced, and I have a lot of heroes. But they're all so different from each other. Mm. And so there's just little deposits of genre and eccentric artists, and some of the older folks that I feel like have paved the way for so many of us coming out in my music and my voice that it's hard to pinpoint. Mm. But I love country and Western music. Mm. I was raised on it. And then I loved this really flamboyant gay expression of like Britpop, you know, via Elton John and George Michael and the combination of those two things was actually pretty bizarre, and I think those are the kind of origins of my
1: But it
3: music.
1: Totally works. Like, you created this genre for yourself.
3: Yeah, maybe. Yeah. Maybe on accident.
1: Yeah. So Returning to Myself gets this new expanded edition. Why did you decide that now is the time to revisit these songs?
3: Well, because, you know, when I was making Returning to Myself, it was such an important weird inward journey for me, which is not typically my thing. I'm one of these people that thinks like codependency gets a bad rap. So I didn't want to do it, but it was sad. And I was like, but I can't make this whole album sad. Mm. But maybe I could remake the whole album sad later. And so that's what I wanted to do. I wanted to make an album that was just about totally indulging myself emotionally and being kind of shamelessly dramatic, and that I just see that as a sad gay thing. That's a genre.
2: That is a genre. You know, I want to go back to something you just said, because you were talking about country music and country western sort of being your original influence. Who are you listening to now? Like right now, who, like if you were to take out your Spotify playlist, like who's
3: Oh my gosh. In terms of country western or Americana music, I'm going to go I'm With Her is one of my favorite bands out there right now, making like impeccable bluegrass music.
2: All
3: and
2: right.
3: it's perfect, but it's soulful.
2: I'm With Her.
3: I'm With Her. Okay. Absolutely amazing. Wild and Clear and Blue is a song that is super, and the name of their album, too. But also S.G.
2: Goodman. S.G.
3: Goodman. Is really, really amazing. And I'm just going to like highlight those two for a
2: okay.
3: moment here.
2: Okay.
0: Right, two that have been with you for a long time, Phil and Tim Hanseroff.
3: Yeah, the twins.
0: The twins. Mm-hmm. Talk about the twins.
3: Me and the twins have been in a band for over 25 years together, and we live together as well, which is a little culty.
1: But hey, if it works.
3: But it's worked. It's worked. And we're even like married to each other's siblings a little bit. So there's a lot of closeness, and there's been closeness through extreme highs and extreme lows, personal and professional lives, and that's we're inseparable people.
2: We so enjoy when you're here.
3: We
2: just
3: so
2: enjoy your
3: here.
2: Spirit, your music, just everything about you.
3: Thanks,
2: you.
3: Thanks, man. Thank you.
2: Don't go anywhere, folks. Brandi is going to perform just one of her biggest hits. She'll do that right after this.

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1: We are back now on this Friday morning with more music from the legendary Brandi Carlile.
2: Oh, it has been an unforgettable concert. And Brandi saved one of her biggest hits for last.
3: That's right. Off her Grammy-winning album, By the Way, I Forgive You. Here's Brandi Carlile with The Mother. Woo!

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Thank you so much. Brandi Carlile, everybody.

0: Well, Monday on the third hour today, you are in for a treat. We're going to catch up with the always hilarious Kate McKinnon.
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2: going to be raining. 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
0: When you walk in here and you see 40 people at 4 a.m., at about a 10, you can't help but feed off that. And you're like, whoa, what's the Studio One at?
4: 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They're people that are in the family. They're in our family.
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4: When we go out there and we get to meet people and they say, I love you, you feel like family. 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
0: 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We get excited. We feed off that energy.
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1: With today's guest, actress and comedian Yvonne Orji, plus Tony winner Malia Joy Moon.
0: It all starts right now.
2: And it's Friday. Let's go. It's September 25th, which is also Dolly Parton Day, because listen, we're listening to
0: September 25th, 9 to 5.
2: 9 to 5.
0: Oh, yay. That's good. That's good.
2: And I know. And we want to celebrate her. We still are celebrating her beautiful, beautiful life. And evidently there are celebrations all over the country. She did so much for literacy. Mm-hmm. She started the Imagination Library, which gave away so many books. So I love that we are honoring her legacy of kindness and philanthropy.
0: All the things.
2: Music.
0: One of my favorite memories of Dolly, it's when, do you remember when everybody wore, of course you remember, those blonde wigs?
2: Yes.
0: I mean, everybody wore Dolly wigs, down to our, you know, the crew downstairs in the control room. And I remember when she saw it, you know, I felt like, I remember thinking at the time, it's such a beautiful thing to give somebody their flowers when they can receive them. It's one thing, you know, when they've passed, but I thought it was special because I feel like she really got to see how much people just adore her. All ages.
2: Yeah.
0: She checked all the boxes. You know what I mean?
2: I got to interview her several times, and one of the times I'd flown to Knoxville, and when I landed, I got my mom called, and my grandmother, who I'm named after, Jenna, had passed away. Mm. And I was pregnant with Hal. I was hugely pregnant in that photo. So I was pregnant with Hal. And my mom was like, we're going to do the funeral tomorrow. So you need to get you and Henry, because she was, you know, in her late 90s. Mm-hmm. My parents wrote the funeral. We were like just our family there and some of my mom's friends from Midland, Texas. And so I was like, oh, well, I just got here. She's like, I know. Try to see if you can figure out how to get to Midland.
0: Oh,
2: and I saw Dolly and I think I said something.
0: Did you tell her what was going on?
2: Yeah, I told her just because I could, you know, my grandmother just passed and I felt sort of out of it. And I remember she just held me. Aww. And I feel like that type of graciousness was really who she was.
0: That's special.
2: You know, she wasn't one way in front of some people and then another.
0: I was just about to say it was consistent.
2: She was lovely.
0: That was beautiful. Well, happy 9-to-5 day.
2: Yes, we hope you like celebrate that by listening to all of her great music. Should we talk about Oprah?
0: Another person that we look up to, Oprah. She was sharing her wisdom on a recent episode of Jay Shetty's On Purpose podcast, and they talked about intuition.
2: Mm-hmm. She said that if you ignore it, it can lead to, obviously, your biggest mistakes. Take a look.
3: Many people are walking down the aisle and listening to us right now. There's a wedding coming up, and you know you should not be going down that aisle.
4: Wow. Yeah.
3: But the invitations have gone out. The party
4: planners.
3: The flowers have been picked. And what are people going to say? And the bigger question is, what are you going to say when you're in the life that you know? I mean, don't you feel this way, Jay, that everybody makes mistakes, but when you know ahead of time that it's going to be a mistake, you just want to slap yourself.
4: Those are the worst.
3: You want to slap yourself. You want to slap yourself because I knew better.
0: So this is, I'm thinking a couple things. First of all, the wedding thing. Do you know anybody who's canceled a wedding?
2: No, but I have a friend whose wedding, you know, when you feel the vibe
0: that it's, they like, should probably,
2: it wasn't fun because everybody felt kind of bummed.
0: Oh,
2: you could sort of tell she didn't want to. One of my other friends was like, if you want to walk out right now, I'll walk with you, which like nobody said that to me on my wedding day because I think they were
0: knew.
2: Like, she's really
0: right,
2: happy.
0: But that one you felt
2: but
0: it.
2: But they felt it and they did end up getting divorced.
0: Really?
2: Yeah.
0: About how much longer?
2: You know, maybe 7 years after. And you know, it's hard to say because they had children and I know they would never think that was a mistake, those kids, but it's hard to know.
0: Right.
2: Do you know somebody that called off a wedding? My dad actually called off a wedding.
0: What?
2: My dad was engaged, and he called off his wedding. They were really young, and I found it. I got like a bad grade on a math test in third grade, and my dad was, and I was like, I bet you got bad grades too, Dad. And then he was like, no, I didn't, and he took out his memory box that my grandmother had made him, or like kind of a photo album.
0: This sounds like a movie.
2: To show a report card. And I saw a wedding announcement to somebody that wasn't my mom.
0: Oh, what?
2: And I was like, and started crying and made it about myself. As a third grader does.
0: Yeah.
2: And
0: wow.
2: He was like, oh, yeah, I was engaged. But anyway.
0: Listen.
2: I know.
0: No, we've talked about this. I think that I'm going to help you turn out of this.
2: Turn out.
0: Okay. I think that sometimes if you, even if you're dating somebody and they break your heart, but then they end up marrying that person, then sometimes, and then they end up being with that person for a long time. Sometimes it's like, well, then that's kind of, that was the path.
2: Well, actually, and I mean, I didn't realize in that third grade sort of melodramatic, like, good thing he called it off.
0: That's what I'm saying.
5: Because we wouldn't be here.
2: You know? but
5: funny.
2: I do think it's, to be able to walk away from something like that, you really do have to listen to yourself.
0: And even take it away, you know, take away dating, even just the day to day. How many times have you, let's even just like
2: say no to something.
0: Exactly. Can you come to this event? And you know that next Thursday at 9 p.m., you're not going to want to do it, or even 7. But you say yes, and then Thursday comes, and either you got to try to get out of it, or you go, and you're like, I should have just said.
2: We're working on that.
0: That is why I'm bringing it up, because I'm working on that part.
2: Yeah.
0: Lately, I have been saying, you know what? I'm really sorry. I just can't. And most of the time, you know what people say? Okay, no problem.
2: Yeah, but you know what I've realized? Because no's are not always I've said no to the same thing like 3 times, but I've given a reason why. I'm like, I have to take Mila to this. I'm sorry, I can't be there. They looked up the timing of like when I had to take Mila to something.
0: Oh, you're kidding.
2: And we're like, well, you looks like you could do. And I'm like, you guys, but it's on me. Like, we need to just say no. There's no reason why.
0: Yes.
2: There's nothing. It
0: lesson
2: just
0: learned
2: to be no.
0: Yes, because I've learned that if I say, well, no, because I have to blah, blah, blah, then they'll hit me back and go, oh, don't worry. We were able to move it.
2: Yeah.
0: So since you said you couldn't do it because of blah, blah, blah. So sometimes you just say, you know what? I'm so sorry I'm unable to do that.
2: I cannot
0: do
2: it. Period.
0: Follow your intuition. Thanks, O.
2: Should we talk about Cat's Deli?
0: Yeah.
2: They have a new staple, okay? They've teamed up with Kith Treats for some very unusual soft ice cream flavors.
0: So, of course, our producers want us to try them.
2: They like us to enter the weekend with a sick stomach. Wow.
0: What has a toothpick inside of it?
5: Yeah.
0: Thanks for that surprise. He's like, heads up, there's a little toothpick in there.
2: Okay. The first one, I believe it's this one, is the Latke Swirl.
0: Like a latke. Oh, it's got it on the side.
2: Latke.
0: I mean, I don't know how I'm the expert on that one, but I think it's a latke.
2: It is. You're right.
0: Okay.
2: It's a latke. A latke. Vanilla ice cream. Sour cream. Onion chips. Applesauce.
0: I love how we put the spoon
2: corn
0: down.
2: Corn flakes.
0: Is this also part of one thing that you named?
2: Yes.
0: I always make her go first.
2: I'll try it. It has onions in it.
0: Oh, come on.
2: Not bad.
0: Really?
2: Not bad. I prefer no onions, but not bad.
0: Not bad.
2: Okay. The Reuben.
0: Oh.
2: Is this the Reuben with the pickle?
0: Ew.
2: Vanilla ice cream.
0: Cheez-Its, rye croutons, and liquid smoke topped with a Swiss cheese, salt, and pickle.
2: Ooh, they put pastrami in it? Do you taste the pastrami?
0: It's not bad.
2: And the Cheez-Its are unusual.
0: Okay. Okay, last one. So far, though.
2: Not terrible.
0: Okay, black and white egg ice cream. It's vanilla ice cream infused
2: black
0: with black and white
2: cookies. Yes.
0: Rice Krispies served with egg cream and a black and white cookie. Everybody's saying yeah.
2: Mm-hmm. Oh. Delicious.
0: Oh, that is.
2: Get the black and white one.
0: All right, so these specials are in stores tomorrow. Mm-hmm. You know what? Not bad. Kudos to folks who can take a flavor and, like, layer it up.
2: Make it good.
0: Mm-hmm.
2: I'm going to have my side of the pickle. Okay, we've got a great show for you, actress and producer Yvonne Orji is here. She's going to give us a peek at her new movie.
0: Looks good. And from the highly anticipated sequel to A Different World, actress Malia Joy Moon.
2: Okay, but first we're solving your social dilemmas right after this.

0: All right, it's time to help our viewers navigate some tricky situations in our series, Social Dilemmas.
1: Okay, you start the first one?
0: Yes.
1: My daughter is a college freshman, and I just visited her for the first time. I took her friends out to dinner, and they were so rude.
0: Oh, no.
1: They got a ton of drinks and never even said thank you. Is it early enough in the college experience that I can tell her to keep looking for new friends?
0: Ooh. I didn't see the part about keep looking for new friends. I don't know about that part, but how do you handle that?
1: I don't know.
0: Do you say those guys are rude? I hope they're not like that all the time. Because that was kind of rude. They should have said thank you. Can you just say that?
1: I don't know.
0: Why is everybody quiet? Can I not say that?
1: I think you can say that. I think what's hard is like your kids are trying to make
0: Find
1: their way
0: friends.
1: In college.
0: That's true.
1: And you, I don't like, college kids can be kind of rude.
0: You just take it. You just have to suck it up.
1: I don't know. I sort of think you just say, I think you could say something. Like, I was sort of surprised they didn't even say thanks.
0: Yeah, I think that your daughter is the daughter, right? I think she probably knows.
1: Yeah.
0: We know when someone's kind of rude.
1: And if it's early days, she's going to have different
0: She'll
1: friends.
0: She'll have new friends. So maybe we just take that one.
1: Right?
0: All right. Next. I recently went on a date and got there at 6:02 p.m. We had agreed to meet at 6. He chose the time and place. At 6:08, I texted him, I'm here at the bar. At 6:22, I hadn't heard from him, so I left. He texted me at 6:48 and said, sorry, I thought it was 7. Do I give him another chance?
1: Maybe. What if he ends up being...
0: 6:07. I'm just kidding. I
1: can't. Good. Good job. Yeah, you're killing him.
0: Go me.
1: Yeah.
0: 6 and 7, they don't even look the same. Like, if 6 and 8, I don't even know. If he's cute.
1: If he's not cute,
0: he's saying exactly.
1: If he's chopped, as Mila would say.
0: Yeah,
1: Mila's always like, "Dang, you look a little chopped." I'm like, "Are you talking to me?"
0: Whereas my kid is like, "Oh, so mid." So if he's chopped or mid,
1: don't give him another chance.
0: But if he's
1: hot, give him another chance. It's so vapid.
0: So vapid, but
1: whatever.
0: What my
1: All
0: answer?
1: Right, last one. My future, give him a chance. But if he does it again, shame on us for giving you that advice. All right, my future sister-in-law, Shay, wants my opinion on everything concerning her wedding, the dress, the flowers, the venue, the invitations. I'm starting to feel like her unpaid wedding planner. How do I tell her it's becoming too much?
0: I feel like you have to tell her, but kindly. Or do you suck it up and just do it?
1: I would just suck it up.
0: Yeah.
1: I don't know, because it's like, of course she wants your opinion.
0: I know.
1: Think about people, the brides are excited.
0: Yeah, and also you'd rather her be your friend because she's about to be with you for a long, long time.
1: Yes.
0: And you're going to be the auntie.
1: Yes.
0: So I just feel like you have to suck it up.
1: I agree.
0: Yeah, okay.
1: All right, we're saying
0: suck it up a lot, aren't we?
1: I think we're feeling a little passive today. After eating all that ice cream, we're like, you know what? Just let it go.
0: Well, if you have a social dilemma, please tell us about it at JennaandChanel.com.
1: Coming up next, actress Yvonne Orji shares her beautiful movie that's getting rave reviews. It is called The Fisherman, and we're going to get a peek right after this.

0: We first got to know Yvonne Orji for her breakout role on the hit HBO series Insecure. She's also known for her hilarious stand-up comedy.
1: Now, Yvonne is an executive producer behind the award-winning film The Fisherman, about a man whose life is upended by a talking fish. Take a look.
2: What does this day bring, Ata?
3: Sun or day?
2: Actually, my app says it's going to rain at noon.
3: Sun.
2: Rain.
3: Sun.
2: Rain.
3: Listen, I am going to buy my own boat. Who is with me? Give me my fish.
4: Hey, you. Down here in the bucket.
3: Me?
4: Do you see another old man looking at me?
3: Stop talking and go back to being a fish.
4: Come and dead me.
3: I will.
4: If I jump out of this bucket, I will slap you with my fish. Slap, slap, slap.
3: I'm going to.
4: You have to stroke it, then poke it.
0: So silly. I was watching this. I'm like, where did this come from?
1: I know. I mean, okay, we're going to get to the movie, but first, we hear you have a little dating update.
0: Ooh.
5: Well, I should be asking you about my dating update. You were supposed to hook me up.
1: I know.
5: What happened?
1: I'm still happening. I literally heard her asking this morning. Anybody know anybody?
5: Wow. Is that how you going to do me?
1: No.
5: Should I also go out on the street like, does anyone? Hello?
0: Anyone?
1: No, it's still happening.
5: Is it?
1: The thing is, we need somebody really good.
0: Okay.
1: But people are sliding into your DMs?
5: Yes. Kenyan women. Just teenagers from the continent who are asking me advice on how to also disappoint their African parents. And I'm like, girl, I ain't got nothing for you. Where is your brother? I'll even take your grandfather. Like, where are they?
1: Where is your brother?
5: You know why?
1: But you have gone out a little.
5: I date. You know,
0: look at her face. She's dating.
1: She's fully dating somebody.
5: You know, I mean, but there's no serious candidate.
0: Your face looks like you're happy.
5: Oh, I'm okay. For sure. That is a giving.
0: Yeah. Okay. So much of your comedy is about that, right? Parents not disappointing your parents or managing them as they age. You know, people can relate to that.
1: Yes.
0: So for you, how's that going?
5: I mean, we are definitely in the parenting our parents era of life. And, you know, sometimes you look at them and you're like, I used to be afraid of y'all. Like, what is actually going on? Like, why aren't you?
1: This is
5: them. My dad loves a hat, and clearly my mom does too.
1: I love that.
5: My mom does this thing where she's like, and my name is Celine, like Dion. I'm like, Mom, it's not a hard name to remember. And then she found out about the store. Now she's like the store.
0: There you go.
1: Yeah, oh my God, that's hilarious.
5: Yeah. But like, it's you know, as they get older, they're stuck in their ways.
1: Mm,
5: and
1: yes.
5: Then you're just like, how are you being so difficult?
1: Yes.
5: But we love them.
1: But we love them.
0: We do.
1: We love them. Okay, so you were at the U.S. Open how many times?
5: I mean, a lot.
0: 50-11.
5: 50-11 times.
1: Yes. How many times? Tell us the truth.
5: Well, you saw all that.
0: Look at all these outfits.
5: You saw all the fits. I mean, I love tennis. They definitely clown me. They call me the female Jimmy Butler of the Open, which I was like, I'm going to take that as a compliment.
1: Yes.
5: Don't take me. But I was hosting the fan experience at the women's final.
1: Mm.
5: So, because of the USTA, and it was just such a great experience. I'm the chief vibe curator. I'm the ultimate hype woman.
0: That's a title. That's chief vibe curator.
1: Yeah, that's great.
0: Our producer was telling us this morning, she told us this beautiful story about your love of tennis and your father and playing together.
5: Yes. Okay, so we're from Nigeria, and so if you meet any Nigerian man over like 60, I used to play tennis. Yes, I used to. It was like the queen's sport. So they all play tennis, and my dad would always have tennis on in the summertime.
1: Yeah.
5: And I hated it because, you know, that's when Wimbledon is. I was a kid in America. And I just wanted to watch Rescue Rangers, you know, Chippendales. And my dad would be like, well, I'm watching, you know, Jennifer Capriotti. And I was like, I don't know this chick. And then I went to all girls boarding school in Pennsylvania, started playing tennis. And so now it became me and my dad's thing. I would call him. I'm like, Agassi is on. Look at Pete Sampras. And then, obviously I started playing. And then in the pandemic, I picked it back up. Because everyone was like trying to figure out how to knead sourdough and bread. And I was like, I'm not carb loading. Okay. And I found a sport that I can socially distance and play. And so like my love of it came back up. But doing it now, as a comedian, I think tennis reminds me of stand up.
1: Totally. In what way?
5: It's
1: good,
5: such
1: fast, like.
5: Well, I mean, it's such a lonely and singular sport.
1: Yeah.
5: And it's just the athlete and a racket. And when you're a stand-up, it's just you and the mic. And you can crush it one day in New York. And then the next day, you're like, how did I get out in the first round? Same thing. Like, do I have any? Right? It's just like, it's like the sport. And it's also a mental game. It's so mental.
1: 10 years. since Insecure. How is this possible? The reunion's coming up.
5: Yeah, I don't know how it's possible because I'm still 25. So I mean, it's so weird.
0: It's like, I just remember when Insecure hit us.
1: Yeah.
0: Like, it was like this, it was such a, you know, a phenomenon. Like, even to the point where when I was covering the Emmys, I was like, let's go to, when Issa Rae's first, let's go to the cafe.
5: Yes.
0: Like, you know, I just, I wonder if she's had this avocado toast. You know, it's just, we love y'all. We
5: Thank
0: root
5: you.
0: For y'all. Do you know what I mean?
5: It's yes.
0: Just,
5: and people still think I'm a real lawyer. And I'm like, I definitely, my mother would be very proud.
0: Yes,
5: if I was
0: exactly.
5: The actual lawyer, but they come up to me like, I'm a lawyer too. I said, oh, you added the two.
0: you're like,
1: that
0: I played
1: was your show.
5: I played one. But I love it. Like, the fans, I love that the fans have grown up with us because, like, some of them have had kids and, like, my daughter was too young to watch it when it first came out, but now she's in college. And I'm just like, wow, we have a new generation of fans. So it's, I mean, it's.
1: And y'all are getting together for a, like, little hang?
5: We're doing our 10-year anniversary on October 8th in Inglewood, where it all started.
1: Oh, I love
0: That's
1: that.
0: So good.
5: Yes.
0: Okay, let's talk about The Fisherman.
5: Let's talk about
0: okay,
5: it.
0: Okay, you won, by the way, you executive
1: won
0: produced
1: everything.
0: It. All these awards, yes. Best Feature by American Black Film Festival, NAACP Image Award. So you know it's good when people aren't just saying, oh, we love you. We're like, oh, we love your work and what you're doing.
5: I mean, shout out to the director, Zori. She is so brilliant. I mean, it's what I love about this movie was it is a family-friendly movie. I love a movie that goes multi-generational. Mm-hmm. You can watch it with grandma, with dad, with cousins, and nobody's like, you know, when you watch movies with, like, older people, they're like, what is this? No, turn it off. I don't want it. And it's like, this is very funny.
1: Yes.
5: It's very family-friendly. And it's also, like, hope and joy, which is, I don't know if you've watched the news lately.
1: We're desperate.
5: We kind of need hope and joy right now.
1: Yeah.
5: And that's what the story is. It's all about, like, fulfilling your dream at any age and, you know, getting inspiration from wherever it may come.
0: And it's, like I said, getting rave reviews. So.
5: Thank you.
1: We love you. Thank you for stopping by. And next time you're here,
0: I'm going to have your husband.
1: I'm going to have your husband.
5: You better talk dirty to me.
1: Nice. I'm like, Ray, where's your husband?
5: Yes. And I do have to say, it is coming. The Fisherman is coming out on...
0: To stream.
5: September 29th.
0: September 29th.
1: Apple TV and Prime Video.
5: Y'all got it? Don't worry. Listen.
1: Which is amazing because it is the type of movie you want to watch with your whole family, as you said.
5: Absolutely.
1: Gather around the couch.
0: September 29th.
1: Awesome.
5: Yes.
0: Congrats.
5: Thank you, lady.
0: Okay, up next, I sit down with the Tony and Grammy-winning star of Netflix's A Different World, Malia Joy Moon.

0: Malia Joy Moon is a Tony and Grammy-winning singer and actress who's trading the Broadway stage for the college campus.
1: She's starring in the new sequel to the hit show, A Different World. Earlier this week, Malia and the entire cast joined us, and I sat down with Malia one-on-one to talk about this exciting new chapter, playing Whitley and Dwayne Wayne's daughter. Take a look.
2: You spent $14,000
3: on lashes and clothes of all things. What were you thinking? We have to pay for this card.
4: I was spending money for a good reason. Hello, because of me. Now, Hillman, it is trending and in a positive way this time. Sheesh.
3: You've been ODing is what you've been doing, and we've been enabling it, but now we're cutting you off.
4: What? No.
2: And you owe us $14,000.
1: And she's with us now. Hi, how are you doing?
5: Hi, Chanel. I'm amazing. I'm happy to be here. How are you?
1: I just told you before you sat down, congratulations on life.
5: Yes. It's a season.
1: Yeah, I feel like you guys birthed this A Different World baby. You'd worked on it for so long, and now it's out in the world. Yes. And I know you guys worked so hard on it.
5: There's been so much care and nuance and attention poured into literally birthing this baby back into the world.
1: Yes.
5: Can you believe it? I'm so happy to be a part of it.
1: I love that. Okay, so we're going to get to A Different World coming up in just a moment. But I just told you, I just realized just a couple of days ago, I was at Hell's Kitchen. You were here on the show. Yes. You danced outside on the plaza.
5: Literally.
1: And I watched the whole season of A Different World and never connected that you were the same person.
5: I know.
1: But it's you.
5: It's me.
1: Hell's Kitchen, you played Alicia Keys. Do I say you played Alicia Keys or maybe her character?
5: I played like a characterization
1: adjacent
5: of her childhood.
1: Yes.
5: Yeah,
1: well, you won a Tony. You won a Grammy. What was that like? Do you remember that season?
5: That season? I mean, you guys found me in the plaza at such a completely different part of my life. And I was like flying by the seat of my pants and doing live performances and promoting the show. And it's just, it's crazy how things come full circle. And I get to come back and have this moment shared again with you guys again. I'm like, we just birthed the show yesterday, just like you said. And you guys always find me at such pivotal parts of my life, and I can't wait to continue that legacy.
1: I love that we quote unquote found you, and now we're here on this ride with your name here on the big screen. You dedicated, I thought it was so sweet, you dedicated your Tony Award to your parents.
5: Yeah.
1: Talk to us a little bit about why that was important to you.
5: Yeah, I mean, my parents, my family, but my parents specifically, we don't really come from a lineage of people who do this type of thing, right? My dad is from Harlem in the Bronx, and my mom is an immigrant from Belize. And the things that they did to make sure that they were good people, to be good parents, always mattered so much to me. And they are like my biggest cheerleaders. I feel like it sounds corny sometimes, but it really is like you stand on the shoulders and
1: absolutely
5: on the legacy of the people who care about you. Mm. And it's so funny how that kind of parallels what our show is doing and how our iteration of A Different World literally is on the shoulders of the impact that the original one had.
1: That's a good point. Well, okay, so speaking of A Different World, I thought it was so fascinating that the legendary, iconic Debbie Allen just happened to be in the audience.
5: Yes.
1: For Hell's Kitchen. She saw you on that stage and she said, you know what? That girl has talent. And now here you are as the star of A Different World.
5: What a life. Like, first of all, like, Debbie Allen is one of my and so many young Black women's, like, icon, visionary inspirations. And, you know, she came to see the show during previews, so she hopped on it before the wave.
1: Mm.
5: And I feel like that's a trend for her, is that she just has such a beautiful vision for things that are impactful. And just how she did with A Different World, she came in supported us and Alicia. And I literally have a picture of her and I from that day of her, like, touching my face. Or I think I was just blubbering.
1: I cried when I interviewed her on this show.
5: Because she has such a presence about her that is so warm and direct and comforting. And, you know, little did I know she would become this pivotal person in my life. Instead of just an inspiration, I get to know her, which is a gift.
1: And now fast forward to today, we get to turn on the TV and see you playing Dwayne and Whitley's daughter. You even get the flip glasses.
5: Yes.
1: What was it like to work with Jasmine Guy and Kadeem?
5: They, I call them the modern day Lucille and Ricky because their comedic timing is just so technically gorgeous. And I love the way, I literally talked to Kadeem about this, but I'm so inspired by the way that he kind of just sits back in awe of her in their, like, comedic, you know, interactions on the show and off the show. And besides their craft and their technique, in which they taught me about being on set, off set, and they kind of set the tone for all of the OGs, there's such a generosity and, like, just warmth to both of them that they had off rip.
6: I love that.
5: And they say, like, don't meet your heroes and stuff, or don't give to people what they don't already have with you. But they came in with such an immediate familial connection. And
6: that.
5: It's just
6: it
5: crazy.
6: It feels like family.
5: Yes.
6: Okay,
5: absolutely.
6: I have something for you. I hear you're celebrating a birthday.
5: Yes.
6: Happy birthday. And so you're on this awesome ride. You've got Tony, and now you've got something off in the world. Okay, so true story. I was in Brooklyn. My executive producer will tell you, I called her, FaceTimed her.
5: Okay.
6: I bought this shirt for myself. And then I was like, wait. I need to give it to Malia.
5: Don't do that.
6: Yeah.
5: So Chanel,
6: I was going to cut it and make it cute, but then I remembered that I was interviewing you and I want you to have it.
5: We're having an unboxing on the Today Show.
6: Yes.
5: I get a gift from Chanel today.
6: Oh.
5: That's my gift.
6: There you go. Just pull it out and rip it.
5: Oh my God. Girl, you love some tissue paper.
6: I know.
5: Okay.
6: Okay, so this is the original cover of Jet. When Debbie Allen was on it. And
5: so beautiful.
6: Yay.
5: Cute.
6: Do you love it?
5: She means so much to me. So this is just like, I'm sorry. This week has been so amazing.
6: Look at this. If you put it up under you, look at this. Talk about standing on someone's shoulders. You're literally on her shoulders.
5: Oh my gosh. I have no idea how she finds the time. She doesn't sleep. She'll call me at like 2:00 in the morning and be like, honey, send me your background information on Deborah. And it's just like, she's constantly
6: That's
5: on
6: her
5: it.
6: Character, Deborah, not Deborah.
5: Yes,
6: Deborah.
5: It's not Deborah. It's Whitley's child.
6: Well, I'm glad. I was going to try to cut it and make it cute, but I'll let you do that.
5: No, it's perfect.
6: Do you like it?
5: She's perfect. Thank you for this. Give me a
6: happy
5: hug.
6: Birthday, my friend. Enjoy this ride.
5: All right,
6: Malia, thank you. I'm happy for her. The show is getting a lot of buzz. I watched it with my 14-year-old son, and I kept watching him to see if he was going to be as captivated as I was years ago.
7: Yeah.
6: I wanted to go to Hillman. You know, I wanted to be in that world.
7: Was he into it?
6: He was into it.
7: Oh, that's
6: great. So I think people are going to really like it. A Different World is streaming now on Netflix. Up next, we're celebrating Hispanic Heritage Month with a special performance.

0: We are celebrating Hispanic Heritage Month with the beautiful Kapuli Mexican Dance Company. Not only do they dance all over, look at this, it's beautiful, New York City, but they share Mexican culture all around the world.
1: They are going to perform for us in just a moment, but first we are excited to meet one of the group's founding members, Juan Castaño. Hi, Juan.
2: Hi, thank you for having us.
1: We're so happy you're here.
2: My pleasure, thank you.
1: So you guys have been dancing this company for 23 years. Together, what makes this company so special?
2: 23 years, yes, here in New York City. And I think one of the things that makes us the most special is that we create stories. We heard about stories today. We uplift Mexican people, Mexican cultural history, both in the United States and in Mexico. And we find ways to connect with other cultures.
0: I love that. And speaking of connecting, I know one of your biggest priorities is making it accessible. And you offer lessons to kids.
2: We do. Every year in our area, we serve over 25,000 students in the schools. And actually not just kids, a senior dance program.
0: Oh, that's good.
2: And we try to make everything donation-based, so there's no financial barrier.
1: Oh, that's incredible. That. Wait, so Andre, you're one of the performers today, but
3: yes.
1: You actually started dancing when you were a child with this company.
3: Yes, I have been dancing now for 15 years, so that's more than half of my life.
1: Oh
0: wow.
1: My gosh.
3: So, and one of the proudest things I could say is being able to share our beautiful cultures

0: I mean, oh perfection.
1: That's what you laugh. That's so
0: yes.
2: Incredible. I love that. So tell us about the performance y'all are going to perform for us.
1: So, we're going to see now a very famous dance from Mexico called El Jarabe Nayarita. Jarabe means a mixture of rhythms, even including zapateado. Mm-hmm. And Nayarita is where the dance is from the state of Nayarit on the Pacific coast of Mexico.
3: Amazing. I love this. This is beautiful.
2: Take it away.
1: Thank you.
4: Eso, chicos.

0: fantastic.
1: You are so talented.
0: Wow.
1: Thank you. Thank you.
2: How about
1: you.
2: Those knees?
0: That is the Cat Bully Mexican Dance Company. That was fantastic. Thank you for sharing your art with us.
1: Thank you so much.
0: All righty.
1: Coming up next, I'm sharing some of the things I'm officially obsessed with right after this.

0: It's time to share some things we're loving right now in our series,
1: Officially Obsessed.
0: Okay, so I shared my picks last time, so it's your turn.
2: Okay, you ready?
0: I want to see what you're obsessed with.
2: Okay, the first thing I'm obsessed with is it's officially college football season, and of course, University of Texas, let's go. It's my number one team. They are currently ranked number one in the SEC. Their game against Ohio State.
0: That's going to be big.
2: It already happened.
0: Oh.
2: It happened. And they won. And it was like an overtime. It wasn't overtime, but it was like in the very last second. And it was crazy. And I was leaving the Harry Styles concert and somebody was like, Jenna, I went to Texas. I was like, are we winning? They were like, no, we're losing, but it's close. And I feel like that's what it's like to go to one of those schools where football is king.
0: So Tennessee is this Saturday.
2: They play Tennessee, and then they play Ole Miss, who just beat. I've become a football person.
0: I was just about to say, this sounds very nuanced.
2: They play Ole Miss on October 23rd. I may or may not be there.
0: I was just about to say.

0: You should go.
1: I know. I should. But I.
2: Okay.
1: We'll see.
2: You've got a lot going on. Okay. Your next obsession.
1: Okay. Celine Dion. I can't believe we have not talked about this.
2: Oh, yes.
1: Celine Dion. She's officially back on stage in Paris. Her residency kicked off a couple weeks ago. She will be doing 26 shows.
2: Wow.
1: Total. Everybody is saying the shows are incredible. We know she's been through so much. So
2: she's incredible. So we're rooting for her. Okay. One more. These are good, Jenna. All right. Okay. One more.
1: All right. Hear me out on this.
2: Okay. I'm like, is this?
1: You know when you get home from work?
2: I see a prop.
1: Work, I know, there's a prop.
2: Okay.
1: You know when you get home from work and you're tired and you're like, oh my gosh, I'm kind of exhausted or grumpy or whatever the mood is.
2: Is this going to give me a boost?
1: Yes. This is what you do. It's all about cozy vibes. There's two important steps to get out of a bad mood.
2: Okay.
1: Number one. You light a nice candle.
2: Ooh.
1: Right here. I like this. Le Labo in the Cintel 26.
2: Is this for real?
1: For real. This is my favorite.
2: You see, I was about to take it from her.
1: No, you can't because I can't
2: from
1: light
2: your office?
1: It. You can have it. Okay, so you light
2: That's
1: it, right?
2: That's nice.
1: And then you make yourself a playlist, okay? I made this one for you, which we'll put on our website. It's called JBH with a Candle.
2: Oh, this is so cute.
1: And this is, they put on here by Mumford & Sons. And anyway, make a good playlist, get a candle, light it, and get that bad energy out of the house.
2: I love that. I'm obsessed with that.
1: Are you into it?
2: I really like that candle.
1: Okay, great.
2: Okay, and then you have one more thing that you're obsessed with.
1: I guess I am, and it is the TV show Line of Fire. It just premiered Monday on NBC. It's about a family who are all in federal law enforcement. They get roped into a deadly conspiracy. It stars Peter Krause, Hope Davis. If you like Scandal.
2: Which we loved.
1: Uh-huh. You're going to love this. This is like if Scandal and This Is Us and like Silence of the Lambs had a baby.
2: Ooh.
1: I know, that's a strange baby.
2: You know what, though? I'm here for
1: it. But airs Mondays at 10 p.m. Eastern on NBC. The pilot, and you can watch it on Peacock. The pilot has this jaw-dropping moment, which hopefully you all have seen, and it will just continue like that.
2: Just in case, we won't give it away.
1: We won't
2: I liked it. Wait, you can't give me a high five.
1: Oh, I can.
2: Okay. There you go. We'll be right back after this.
1: That was a lot to be obsessed with.

0: Next week, actor Jason Priestley will be here.
1: Plus the one and only Sylvester Stallone.
0: And a performance by Magnus Ferrell.
1: Nice. Have a great weekend, everybody.
0: Bye.
2: The word that comes to mind is alive.
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0: Clock on today coming up, severe storms. New warnings this morning on that powerful nor'easter. All that, plus a closer look at Madden.
1: Let's get to work.
0: What's the top show of the 21st century?
2: You never say thank you.
1: That's what the money is for.
0: And 11-time Grammy winner Brandi Carlile here for a special concert to start the weekend off right. It's all coming up today, Friday, September 25th, 2026. All of it is love.

0: 12 with plenty to celebrate this morning. Not only is it Friday, it's a very special Friday. It is Dolly Parton Day.
1: That's right. And our friend Brandi Carlile, who's here, performed with Dolly and was lucky enough to call her a friend, going to help us honor the queen of country.
2: But first, NBC's Joe Fryer has a look at the many, many ways fans are paying tribute to her today. Hey, Joe, good morning.
3: Good morning. I also had to pay tribute as well with my outfit. You might be asking, why is today Dolly Day? Well, it is September 25th, or 925, a reference to her hit song inspired by the popular movie. That's why several cities, even a couple states, have marked this day on the calendar in some form or fashion, giving us a chance to do what Dolly would do: sing, read, and give.
4: The song is about an 8-hour workday, but let's be clear, you've got 24 hours to observe Dolly Parton Day, with music venues across Nashville pausing at 5 p.m. sharp to play the treasured tune. Crazy if you love it. From Manhattan to New Orleans to Portland, Oregon, even entire states like California and North Carolina, some of the places officially proclaiming this 925 as a day to commemorate Dolly. Musicians across every imaginable genre have paid tribute.
5: Dolly, we love you. Thank you so much.
4: Since Dolly passed away 1 month ago today, her artistry eulogized in the hallowed wooden circle of the Grand Ole Opry.
6: Appalachian memories.
4: And at the Emmys, lionized by Steel Magnolia's co-star Sally Field.
7: I adored her from day one. How could you not?
4: Across the globe, her name and picture are traveling through. In Ohio, these specialty license plates are surging in popularity, while Nashville looks to rename its airport in her honor. Americans' daily trip from Dallas to Nashville will soon become Flight 925, and Aer Lingus's Dublin to Music City voyage will switch to 95. Even corn mazes bear her likeness, a reminder that we might feel lost. Dolly wants us to be found.
8: My coat of many colors that my mama made for me.
4: Her music racked up nearly 80 million streams the day after her death, more than any other artist that day. On the charts, her version of Jolene cracked the top 40 for the first time. So did I Will Always Love You. Those words echoed by Dolly herself in this speech, recorded before her death as she accepted a Lifetime Achievement Award.
9: It's a great honor, truly. And just know that I will always love you.
4: Already, she's given us her first posthumous song, Bound to Ride.
10: Oh, honey, babe, I'm bound to ride.
4: It's the classics that inspire artists like Brandi Carlile, who knew Dolly well.
11: Nobody will ever really understand how Dolly touched and the number of people that she touched with her life.
4: Brandi took the stage in Nashville days after Dolly's passing with an emotional performance. Paying tribute on social media, Brandi wrote, "Thank you, Dolly. You changed the whole world. And never let it change you."
3: The Dolly Foundation's actually calling this Give Like Dolly Day. There are a lot of donations planned for her beloved Imagination Library, which has seen a huge spike in interest over the past month. Also, overnight, we learned a duet between Dolly and Bono will be featured on U2's new album later this fall. It's a song they wrote together about family. The band says it is her last recorded vocal performance ever. Back to you guys.
2: Oh, Joe Fryer. Thank you, Joe. Mm-hmm.
0: Before she hits our concert stage, let's bring in another beloved music star who adored Dolly as well. 11-time Grammy winner, Brandi Carlile, inside before we hit the stage. Thanks for coming back. Always good to see you.
12: Thanks for having me.
13: Hi, Brandi.
12: Good to see you guys. Hey.
13: Good to see you.
0: I mean, you know, Dolly, of course, someone we all just loved and admired, especially here at the Today Show. How did you come to know her? How did she become a friend of yours?
12: Oh, well, I mean, it's like every little girl's dream that ever plays a guitar and sings a song to grow up and find a way to meet Dolly Parton. Yeah. So I was pretty on mission early on to meet Dolly. And I got tasked with, or the gift rather, of getting to curate the first all-female headlining set at the Newport Folk Festival, okay, which is just like a history-making place. It's like one of the most important festivals, I think, in U.S. history. And I just knew we couldn't do it without Dolly. So that's how I became, I think, close with Dolly, was through her deciding to come in and grace the stage at that festival.
2: You wrote this beautiful tribute to her after her passing, and you talked about how she held your face in her hands and prayed with you. What was that moment like? You said it changed your life forever.
12: She was like, you know, she was like half humor. She was formidable, and she was like faithful. Mm. And when she showed up at the Newport Folk Festival, because she was a surprise, she was wearing a nudie suit and a plastic bag on her head. And you could just see these like 5-inch heels and fingernails and a plastic bag on someone's head. And it was so clearly Dolly Parton. And I was so taken aback when I saw that vision of her, and I realized the gravity of the situation. And my eyes started welling up with tears, despite myself, in the dressing room. And I just said, I'm really nervous. I feel like, you know, and we were her backing band. And I was like, I feel like maybe I've bitten off some more, you know, that I can chew. And she says, well, darling, we need to do something about that. And just took my face in her hands and prayed with me.
0: Wow.
12: And it was like transformative.
1: You actually met her. I mean, you posted that. It was exactly 10 years ago today. Did you know that? It was 9/25 when you put that post out.
2: Yeah, there it is.
12: I didn't know that.
1: Yeah.
0: That's pretty
1: cool. Isn't that weird? That was 10 years ago today.
12: Oh, yeah. That was backstage at her concert. I went, bought a ticket, went and saw that show.
1: You've also said that she had this like unbelievable way of just connecting with so many types of people.
12: Yeah.
1: What was it about her that she was able to do that? Like, everybody loved her in a world now where it seems like, you know,
12: I think it has a lot to do with her growing up poor and her, maybe her role in her family and knowing how to take care of people, but knowing how to lighten the mood, and her faith that permeated everything.

0: The City Concert Series on today is proudly sponsored by City.
1: All right, you guys ready? We ready? Yeah. All right. Brandon Carlisle about to hit that City stage.
2: It has been a treat to watch your career get to new heights over the years. Before she does her thing out here, let's check out how Brandy got here.
3: All of these lines across my face.
2: When it comes to Brandy Carlisle, the story just keeps getting better. The 11-time Grammy winner, 2-time Emmy winner, and Oscar nominee is one of music's most celebrated voices. With hits including The Joke, and You and Me on the Rock, she's collaborated with some of the biggest artists, from Elton John, Dolly Parton and Joni Mitchell, to Miley Cyrus and Alicia Keys. This year has already been a monumental one for Brandy. Performing America the Beautiful at the Super Bowl and being named one of Time's Women of the Year. Now she's out with an extended version of her latest album, Returning to Myself.
3: And returning to myself is...
2: and playing sold-out arenas on her global tour. But today, Brandy Carlisle is bringing that signature sound right here to our City Concert Stage.
3: You and me on the road.
2: All right, let's do it. Kicking things off with You Without Me. Let's hear it for Brandy Carlisle.
3: Was your smile always crooked?

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1: She is here celebrating today's release of an expanded version of her critically acclaimed album, Returning to Myself.
2: All right, before our next song, now let's say hello, a proper hello to this legend who woke up so early for us. You're on West Coast time, too, so it's even more impressive. This next song you're about to do, it's called Human. Tell us about this one in particular.
3: Oh, Human is a song that, you know, to me, it's just... it's a reminder of, you know, our kind of shared collective humanity, and that when times are hard and things are tense, that to be active and do what we can to change the world, but to remember that also we're human beings and that we have to live this life happily. It happens in a blink of an eye.
2: Amen to that, Brandi Carlile. All right, well, let's hear it. Ladies and gentlemen, Brandi Carlile and Human.

0: to the Friday morning, enjoying just a really incredible concert from Grammy-winning star Brandi Carlile.
1: Okay, next up, it's one of her most popular songs. You know it. You love it. The Story. Brandi, take it away.

0: concert, Brandi Carlile. Thank you so much for getting up so early.
1: Thank you for having me. That was the middle of the night, actually. So I feel good about it.
2: Even more important, when all these folks come out, get out here so early
1: it's
2: for
1: so,
2: you.
1: That's so touched, you guys, and it's been cold, and you're just amazing. Thank you.
0: What's your weekend look like? What you got planned?
1: Oh, man, we got shows. We got shows. We're playing All Things Go here in the city, and I'm headed to D.C. to play a show, and then I'm going to come back and end my week out, actually, at Stonewall.
0: Okay.
1: Yeah.
0: Historic Stonewall.
1: Celebrate with my friends.
3: Oh, very nice. You've been on tour all summer, right?
1: Yes, ma'am.
3: You're having a good time.
1: I've had a wonderful, the best tour of my whole career.
2: Oh, really? Wow. What made it so special?
1: I think it was my band. I think my band is just unbelievable.
3: The twins!
1: We're a proper family, and we've had such a good time just being spontaneous and crazy and exhausted together.
0: Thank you, Brandi. Thank you for being here. Thank you guys for sticking around. But wait, there's more. Don't go too far. Be sure to check out that special expanded edition of Brandi's album, Returning to Myself. And again, don't go anywhere. She's got one more song for us coming up in our third hour. But first, a quick check of your local news, weather, and these messages. Brandi, come on!
4: This morning on the third hour today, double trouble. We are tracking not one but two major storms. A nor'easter set to soak tens of millions with flooding concerns up and down the East Coast as Hawaii braces for a powerful hurricane, and we're tracking all of it. 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A first look at two giant pandas arriving in the U.S. in a matter of days when pandemonium could start. Then later, it's my training. On the job with a train engineer who takes kids and adults on a magical ride. 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
0: And a very good Friday morning to you. Welcome to this third hour of today. I'm Craig. We've got Dylan. We've got Al here. Thank you so much for starting your weekend off with us. It is quite the Friday, too. Feels like it's been a long week. Feels like it's been one of those
6: everything
0: weeks.
6: Okay?
2: We need this Friday.
0: Things are great. It's been a long week. We finished it, though. Perfectly. Brandi Carlile graced our stage. In fact, not only did she grace our stage this morning, she's got one more song coming up, of course.
2: Right.
0: But she's still out there shaking hands, as you can see, signing stuff.
2: She was doing that even before she started performing.
7: She loves her fans.
0: The Maramale. The Maramale.
2: That's right. Well, the good news is we got the concert in just before this rough weather hits this weekend. I mean, we got so much. In fact, I can't remember the last time, Dylan, we had big storms on both coasts getting ready to hit. In fact, already kicking up surf along the eastern seaboard, real concerns for coastal communities. Of course, we've got Hurricane Nolo out west. So it's a perfect time for Weather Team Assemble!
0: God.
2: Here we go.
6: You missed it, didn't you?
0: Oh, yes, missed it.
2: So let's start here in the east with this this coastal flood, coastal system. We are talking about from Wilmington all the way to Boston, 33 million people under coastal flood watches and warnings. And you can already see those outer bands developing and making their way toward the coast. Here are the impacts we're looking at through Sunday. So up and down the East Coast from Boston all the way down to Virginia Beach, we are talking about above normal flood tides, 1 to 4 feet of flooding possible right along the coast. And of course, we've got a full moon Saturday night, so that's going to mean even more flooding. And then you've got those wind gusts, again, piling that water up against the shorelines, anywhere from 50 to 60 mile per hour wind gusts. And we've already got trees that still have a lot of foliage on them, so power lines coming down. You can see the nor'easter impacts with the possible outages up and down the East Coast. And of course, we've got in the Pacific, we've got Hurricane Nolo.
6: Yeah, and everybody in the Big Island of Hawaii, especially watching for and waiting for the impacts of this storm system. Right now, its winds are up to 85 miles per hour. You can see it's south of the Big Island. It's meandering to the northeast at about 5 miles per hour. The good news is the track of the storm keeps it fairly too far to the south of the Hawaiian Islands. There you see it eventually strengthening into possibly a Category 4 hurricane by Sunday. But even even though it's staying to the south, we're still going to feel the effects, especially on the Big Island, where we will likely see those very gusty winds and also a lot of rain. I mean, feet of rain is possible. And then when it falls in the higher elevations, that's when it can wash down the mountainsides, and then we end up with the mudslides, too. So damaging winds, dangerous surf, flash flooding, landslides, all a possibility. And it doesn't really matter where the track of the storm is. Right. The fact that it's close enough to cause those impacts is reason for concern.
2: And, of course, they had that big storm three weeks ago.
6: So everything's already
2: They still have really had a major infrastructure problem. So it's going to be a tough one.
6: Yeah.
7: It's a good thing we had the weather team that assembled.
2: Well, that's right.
6: I'm glad. We do it for good.
2: That's right. Yes. And it gave you a break to go over and do some other things.
7: I went out, check my mail. But here's the perfect palate cleanser, by the way. Pandas.
2: Oh.
7: Yes. We just learned that not one but two giant pandas are soon going to be calling the United States home. They are expected to arrive in a matter of days. Our Janice Mackey-Frayer is live in Beijing with all the details, a preview of the pandemonium, if you will. Janice, good morning.
8: Craig, good morning. China's President Xi Jinping did not come to the White House empty-handed, delivering the news that the pandas are coming to Zoo Atlanta. Ping Ping and Fu Shuang, which means double happiness, by the way, are just days away from landing in the U.S., marking a revival of panda diplomacy and, for panda fans, all the hype that comes with it.
9: In a literal show of soft power diplomacy, two pandas are on their way to the U.S. from China. Ping Ping and Fu Shuang getting ready to travel from a panda base in the lush forests of Sichuan province to Zoo Atlanta, which has been without pandas since 2024. The pair's departure and arrival dates, a closely guarded secret for months. The news dropping from the very top. China's leader Xi Jinping at the White House, confirming the pandas will arrive within days, calling them an envoy of friendship. When the countdown started this spring, we were given the first real-life look, finding out that Ping Ping is a plump fellow who likes to follow his keepers around.
10: The food probably helps.
9: While Fu Shuang, we were told, is more nervous but playful.
10: Her keeper told us she likes to keep her chin on her paw.
9: The key to her heart, apples.
11: Very cute and very lovely and very smart. Yeah, smart, very smart.
9: It takes months to get pandas ready to roll, with health checks and other protective preps before the nearly 8,000-mile flight. All of it a sort of homecoming in Atlanta, where the zoo's two original pandas stayed for 25 years and had seven panda babies, all of them now back in China.
10: Like Mei Lan, he's American born. Nearly 20 years ago, he was Zoo Atlanta's first ever panda baby.
9: With heavier challenges between the United States and China, and there are many, from trade and tariffs to the AI race, even Xi Jinping called the revival of so-called panda diplomacy a piece of good news that, for American panda fans, is about to get even better.
8: Zoo Atlanta has been getting ready for this for months, making sure the giant panda enclosure is upgraded with trees and places to play. When we visited the pandas a few months ago, Ping Ping and Fu Shuang had never met. But now they're together at a different panda base, and they'll head off on that special flight. Zoo Atlanta isn't saying exactly when they're due to arrive, but it's usually about a month or so settling in before the pandas are ready for their visitors. Guys, back to you.
7: Oh, we're excited. We're excited.
2: Wow, you go to the Georgia Aquarium and then to Zoo Atlanta. Thanks, Jackie.
6: What more do you need?
2: Right. Perfect. All right, well, it's now time for what's become an annual tradition. We are so excited to reveal Reader's Digest Choice for the nicest place in America.
7: So this is their 10th year, and this time around, I actually had the privilege of being one of the judges.
2: Oh, cool.
7: Quite the honor. So here's the pick. Ladies and gentlemen, the winner, Liverpool,
2: yes,
7: New York.
2: Yes, just outside of Syracuse.
7: Yep.
2: I used to live in Liverpool.
7: Liverpool,
6: really?
7: New York.
6: That's why it's so nice.
2: Off of Route 11.
6: I'm surprised folks, you didn't pick a place in South Carolina.
7: Well, I didn't say my selection won.
2: Keep going.
7: I was a judge. For folks who don't know, this is a tiny village, just 1 square mile. Huh. It's, as Al pointed out, just outside Syracuse. Reader's Digest calls Liverpool a place where neighbors truly show up for one another.
6: Well, they shared the story of a local cobbler. His name is Ralph Rotella, who has repaired and donated more than a quarter million pairs of
2: shoes.
6: Right.
2: We saw him earlier, and also the great work of this volunteer organization. You saw Operation Northern Comfort. Many of them retirees. They help projects along the community, like including putting in access ramps for folks and things like that.
7: So it's a neighborhood of givers.
2: Yes, it
7: is. It's a community of givers. You can read much more about what is clearly a very special place, and also the other finalists from around the country as well, in the new issue of Reader's Digest. It's on newsstands now. It's also, of course, on their website as well. I would imagine, like, if you, like, are the mayor of a town and you can say, this is the nicest place in America.
2: That's a selling point.
7: Yeah, it is.
2: I love that.
7: Congratulations, Liverpool.
2: All right. Well, coming up, fall sports kicking into high gear. We're going to tell you how to prepare to make sure you don't get injuries that sideline you or your kids this season. Then later, I put on my overalls and my train hat for the job as a train engineer. But it's no ordinary ride. It is one that everybody loves, including yours truly. Third hour today.

0: fall sports ramping back up after the long summer break, and that burst of activity puts athletes at risk for injury, including children. So in today's checklist, we're going to talk about how to prepare and hopefully prevent some of these injuries. Dr. Melissa Lieber is an associate professor of orthopedics and emergency medicine at Mount Sinai, as well as the director of player medical services at the U.S. Open.
1: Cool.
0: So,
1: nice.
0: Dr. Lieber,
2: just
0: welcome.
2: Coming off that, thank you.
0: Yeah, sounds like you might be overqualified for our little segment here. But, I mean, the reality is that roughly two-thirds of competitive athletes have some sort of injury during their season. What are some things that these athletes can do right now to try and prevent some of these injuries?
2: The key is really preparation, okay. Year-round preparation. A lot of our kids are coming off of summer activities and camp. Mm-hmm. And then they go into their sport 3, 4, 5 days a week with their school, and they really need to train the whole kinetic chain. The body works together as a team. So, for example, in our soccer players, in order to avoid knee injuries, you really have to strengthen your core, your ankles, and the whole body needs to work together. Otherwise, one part of the team will have to pick up the slack, and you might get an injury.
0: So conditioning.
2: Conditioning, flexibility, side-to-side movements, maybe going to one of those conditioning or performance classes to work on these, and really consistency throughout the year.
1: You know, doctor, we talk about equipment and having the right equipment and everything, but even your shoes are equipment, and even down to your shoelaces?
2: I mean, you joke, but working at the U.S. Open, I've seen shoes disintegrate on the court. I've seen shoelaces break during a match. So checking your child's shoes, making sure their shoes or cleats still fit from the spring.
3: That's the problem I run into.
2: Yeah, they may have outgrown
3: like
2: them if they're growing.
3: Yeah. Like they're fine.
2: Absolutely. So, and also making sure they have the correct shoes for the correct surface, grass, turf, a hard court. If they wear helmets, pads, mouth guards, making sure they fit them properly. They're not damaged from prior seasons. And tennis rackets, lacrosse sticks, they come in different sizes and weights depending on your child's size and ability. And so making sure that you have the right grip size on your racket can actually help avoid injuries for your forearms and elbows.
3: Yeah. What about cross training? I know some kids are all in on one sport, but is it helpful to do other sports?
2: Absolutely. So cross training is basically recovery, and recovery is not just sitting on the couch. You really need to be doing some complementary sport to keep your body strong. So working on the core, swimming is a great one, even Ninja Warrior course, rock climbing, they're all great activities at strengthening your full body, but not reproducing the same repetitive serving or throwing that you might have in your sport doing it year-round.
0: Mm-hmm. And we just saw golf with a weighted vest?
2: Oh, yeah. So weighted vest is another great way to strengthen your core. And the reason golf specifically is a sport where you really need to strengthen your core and your hips. So that's just a good way to change it up and not do the same repetitive swing.
0: So if you play volleyball, you should maybe consider playing basketball and soccer as well?
2: So, you know, you want to change up the surface of the court.
0: Okay.
2: So if you're always on a hard court, it might be better to play on grass or turf and vice versa, just so that your body gets a break.
0: So our kids both play sports. In fact, we got a bunch of basketball games this weekend, flag football as well.
2: Oh,
0: if there's an injury sometimes, like, you know, as a parent, you're like, okay, walk it off. You're going to be fine. How should you decide whether to have a kid walk it off or go to the doctor?
2: Yeah, well, if your kids are anything like mine, they might complain of every ache and pain when they get into
0: bed
2: in bedtime. And that's delaying bedtime most of the time.
3: Yes.
2: But if they have a swollen joint or they can't bear weight, or despite rest and activity modification, they're still complaining of that pain, that's a good reason to see a doctor sooner rather than later.
0: Got it.
1: Looking ahead, how far in advance should you start training, whether it's you or your kids, to make sure you're ready for whatever sport it is that you're going to be playing?
2: So ideally, if your kids can do something year-round that's kind of sport-specific in terms of practicing those movements but not the exact sport, that would be ideal. So in our growing children, we don't really want them doing the same repetitive motion more than 8 or 9 months out of the year, ideally to have that break, as well as doing those complementary activities we talked about before with cross-training would be great. But really, 2 months before your season, you should be slowly easing into that sport.
3: Which is an interesting point, because I feel like so many sports are all season now. Yeah. It's not just spring season. It's not just fall season.
2: Absolutely.
3: So
1: Travel teams.
3: It's a good reminder to mix it up a little bit.
2: It's true. It's more intense now than it ever has been.
3: Yeah.
1: Hey, Doc, really quickly, I've always heard about, like, sneakers, whether it's adults or kids. How many miles, or when should you change out those sneakers?
2: It's a great question, and it's different for everybody based on how much you're doing. So you want to inspect the bottom of your shoes, make sure that they have good tread. Another way to tell is if one side is much more worn out than the other, you should change it up. And in general, probably at least every season.
0: Yeah. Mm-hmm.
2: It should be changed. When I say every season for that sport. So not spring, fall, winter.
4: Yeah. Mm-hmm.
2: And it depends on if it's a growing child or
0: not. Yeah. Our kids don't have that problem because they outgrow the shoes every
3: single
0: season.
3: Yes. You wore these once.
0: Right.
2: The
0: right.
2: most expensive equipment we have.
0: Yes. Correct. Dr. Lieber, thank you.
4: Great advice.
1: Thanks so much. All right. Well, just ahead, we're going to go on the job. And I've got a one-track mind about this one because it's not your average train ride. I'm going to go on the job with the engineer who's been putting smiles on kids of all ages' faces for years. And then later, some great finds from our latest Shop Today event, including the Mean Green Cleaning Machine.
3: Love that thing.
1: Third hour of today, I'll be right back.

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1: Our favorite forecaster recently tried his hand at driving a train. That's true. Yes, he drove a train under a lot of supervision in a pretty unique place, too.
2: I got to tell you, it's one of my happy places. I love taking my granddaughter, Skye, to the Turtleback Zoo in New Jersey. And the train there is always one of our favorite things to do together. But this time, I went from passenger to engineer, and it gave me a whole new appreciation for the ride.
3: For more than 60 years, New Jersey's Turtleback Zoo has been bringing visitors closer to the wild. But there's one attraction that's been chugging along for generations.
4: We've had the train since 1963 when we opened, and it's just an icon of the zoo.
3: And for Caitlin Sharp, the zoo's director of guest services, this isn't just a train ride, it's family tradition.
5: Yeah, I've been here my whole life. I like to joke a little bit that I'm a zoo baby. My parents actually both worked here. My mom and dad started in the 70s, so met, fell in love.
2: And the train actually holds a special place in your heart.
5: My dad was in charge of running the train, so it was really special when I got to come visit him in the zoo, not only to see my favorite animals, but to take a train ride with my dad.
3: Train supervisor Rick Murphy has one goal: send every rider home with a smile.
2: What do you want people to come away with after they've experienced the zoo?
6: Well, joy. There's nothing more rewarding than having a little kid come running up to you and give you a hug in the leg, you know, and just look up and just, thank you. And you're like, ah, oh, my heart just melts.
3: Time to go on the job as a train engineer trainee and learn how to keep this diesel locomotive rolling on schedule.
2: How long does it take to become an engineer?
6: It's supposed to be 30 hours, but you're going to experience it all. It's going to be a lot of fun.
2: Mm-hmm.
6: The most important thing, though, is the safety.
2: All right. Let's do it.
6: Let's do it.
3: Before the train leaves the station, I had to look the part.
2: Wow, they say clothes make the man.
6: There you go.

0: And the reason why is to let the people over in the station know that you're coming in. And when approaching the station, you always have the bells on. That's mandatory. Coming into the station, all the people will be cheering you, waving at you. You're waving back at them.
1: Time to take the engineer seat.
0: You think you're ready?
2: I'm ready as I'll ever be. Whistle!
1: After a few runs around the track, I got the green light.
0: Here's Al.
2: Oh, look at that.
0: Al with a train.
2: Wow. You've got to sit on somebody's lap, sweetie. Everybody ready?
3: Ready.

0: to put the 60-plus year train tradition to rest for the day.
1: Okay, well, that's it. Congratulations, you're an engineer.
2: Thank you so much, Rick.
1: I had a great time. And like I said, now you're an official engineer. When you bring Sky here, she can be an honorary junior engineer.
2: There you go. That's my Sky. I'll keep my kid on track.
3: I cannot tell you how much I enjoyed doing that.
2: It was so much fun. Turtleback Zoo welcomes 900,000 riders on the train every year. And it's part of the great thing about the zoo. It's free. Yeah, I mean, the ride is free.
3: Got it.
2: You know, got to pay to get into the zoo. But it's this amazing. And there's
4: at these pictures.
2: She loves
3: You've
2: it.
3: You've been talking about this place for so long. Well, you've always loved trains and buses and subways. Yep. And I mean, this is just so in your wheelhouse.
2: I've always wanted to do it. And that's Brandon, our producer, who is actually part of the zoo. He's a trustee of the zoo and drives the train as well. And so one day when I had brought Sky out, he said, would you want to learn how to do this? I said, yeah.
3: That's awesome.
2: There you go.
3: So if he ever calls out sick,
2: I'm ready. I am there, ladies and gentlemen.
3: You're ready to go. Dylan's fully certified.
2: It's literally the ties that bind.
4: Dylan's thinking that'd be a great retirement job for you, too.
2: That's right. Yeah. But the great thing is you can do it and work at the same time.
4: Oh, shucks. Sorry, Dill.
3: He's the afternoon engineer. Yeah. Still to come. That was a great story.
2: Thanks.
3: Still to come this morning, our Shop Today team just held an exciting event. And this morning, they are bringing us a little taste of it. And then later, Brandi Carlile is back to perform one more song for us. And we're going to catch up with the Grammy winner inside. We'll be right back.

0: Last week, Shop Today popped up at the University of Alabama to kick off an epic semester. 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
0: Good morning. 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
3: Everywhere. We're coming everywhere.
2: And start them young, too, right? Like, right? Get them in there early.
3: They're so excited when they go to the campuses. They love it. So starting with this. So if you live in a home where you have kids.
2: Yes,
3: or if you
2: have this, and it's
3: or,
2: amazing.
3: Honestly, or you just live in a busy home, this is amazing. So this is from Bissell.

0: There's two different options. This is their deep portable cleaner. So this is the mini one, which is really great. It's actually $10 off right now. So easy to use. Just fill it with water and you just put it on and you look, someone spilled coffee on their couch. It's insane. Like a picture is 1,000 words. I'll just let that.
1: That's a lot of coffee.
0: It works so well.
2: It really
0: does. And then this is the large one, which is definitely a little bit more powerful. And that was a small one that they were using, the mini. They're a little bit more powerful. It has a steam function, which is great. And because you can also use it to clean your drapes or to steam your drapes, revive them. Wash function, steam function. The mini is great, only 7 pounds. These are amazing.
1: And Bissell's one of those legacy brands.
0: Legacy. I mean, you
1: innovating.
0: Know it works. And you can see it clearly works. Okay.
2: Okay, for our feet.
0: This is really cool. So at today, one of our producers spoke to an expert who said 60% of adults are actually wearing the wrong shoe size. They don't know their correct shoe size, which is actually really interesting. So this is Fleet Feet. So they are a great specialty running sneaker store brand that has 285 locations across the country. If you pop into any of their stores, they will do a free scan of your foot, which will tell you the length of your foot, the width, your arch height, which is amazing. And then Super Feet will create a custom insole. It's called a Mi 3D insole, which will basically
2: exactly
0: custom
2: what your foot
0: to your
2: needs.
0: Foot.
1: Wow. But you have to go
0: so
1: into
0: good.
1: The store
0: go
1: to get
0: into the
1: scan.
0: Store. Or if you're an iPhone user, you can go to superfeet.com, go to the Mi 3D tab, and you can do a virtual at-home scan.
1: Oh, that's
0: just
1: pretty
0: take,
1: cool.
0: Really
2: take
0: cool.
2: pictures of your feet.
0: Yeah, how cool, I guess.
1: Here's one from a soul brother.
3: Oh, my God.
2: really cute. Okay, glasses.
0: Are Shaper Mint. Well, we can't pass the girls.
1: Yes.
0: The girls.
1: Sure.
2: Love a good shaper.
0: So this is Shaper Mint, which is an incredible shapewear brand.
1: I can't pass the girls.
0: The girls.
1: Yeah, that works in two ways.
0: I love this.
2: Move on quickly.
1: I'm uncomfortable with the way you're touching that.
2: No, it's honestly this non-slip grip.
0: This is a great shapewear brand. It doesn't feel like you're wearing. I'll talk to Dylan. It doesn't feel like you're wearing anything. Like the bras are great. They don't have an underwire that are uncomfortable.
2: Look at that.
0: They have jelly strips, which is called inside, which shapes,
2: so it
0: support,
2: doesn't slide.
0: Lift. They don't slide. Comes in sizes small to 4XL. Into cup size G, and the Shaper shorts are great. They're made for everyday wear, sizes small to 4XL. And you said they have those silicone, so it doesn't roll down or fold
2: it's
0: up.
2: So
0: you guys
1: now
2: get
1: the
2: it.
1: Glasses.
0: Oh, and these are 20% off right now.
1: Okay.
0: Nice. Today. Yes, these are glasses. So this is Zenni. These are amazing. They're known for affordable glasses. So
1: these are
0: all
1: readers.
0: The glasses. Well, you can customize them. So some might just be blue light glasses and some might be readers. But all of the glasses, all the frames here are between $7 and $35. Like, really affordable. And then you pay additional for the lenses. Oh, those are cute on you. You pay additional for the lenses.
1: Those are cute on you.
0: Yeah, they really are. Yeah.
2: That's the nicest thing you've ever said to me.
0: You were sincere. That was very sincere. The lenses are
1: kind of sad.
0: So they have the blocks lenses in here, which are blue light blocking, or you can get the blocks more, which is double the blue light plus UV protection. These are great. They have really fun styles, really affordable, and really on trend.
4: Melissa, Craig and I were talking earlier. We said we really need a great exfoliating kind of serum.
0: I know you guys do like products. Come on, you guys like a product.
2: I love that we're combining like toners and serums now.
0: That's what I love about this too. So this is from Biore, and this is an exfoliating serum. So it has 2% salicylic acid to really help get into those pores, remove oil and debris, and to help get that layer of dead skin cells off. But it also has serum, which you don't get with an exfoliator. So it's really hydrating. And what I love too is that it's not sticky. Sometimes serums can feel sticky.
4: You put this on at the end of the at the end of the night?
0: After you wash your hands.
1: You cleanse your skin thoroughly before applying.
2: Okay, and you know what I found with this? Instead of putting it on a cotton pad, you just put it on your hands and just like,
0: boom.
2: I love it.
0: Easy. And the brand says that you can use it every day. It's great for all skin types. And they
1: You should not use your hands. You should use a cotton pad.
2: I think
4: how about some drinks
2: here? I think you waste less.
0: Some drinks. Okay, this is true citrus. This is amazing. So this is individual packets.
2: These are the cutest glasses I've ever seen.
0: Hydrated, easy, and really healthy. So there's all these different types you can choose from. So there's Elevate, which is packed with great antioxidants and green tea extract.
2: Ooh,
0: there's
2: I like the lime.
0: Defend, which is great during cold and flu season, which is packed with vitamin C. Then we have Curb, which is great. It keeps you in between meals. It's packed with fiber, so it's great in between meals. They all taste really good, too. Then we personally love the strawberry lemonade here today. That one has 50% of your daily vitamin C value. And then the True Lime is really fun. So this
2: I've seen that before.
0: So, yeah, this is great if you're like a Diet Coke or Coke drinker, you're liking your water. This is one lime wedge, the equivalent. So these are really healthy, easy ways to stay hydrated. And you're getting 40% off of all of them, and it's $40 for you get all of the packs.
4: A little tequila in that would make it perfect.
2: A little, yeah.
1: But that might defeat the really purpose.
4: Fun. Oh, yeah.
2: I do want to know where these glasses
0: aren't
2: came
0: they cute?
2: From. They're the cutest
0: they're
2: things
0: the
2: I've ever
0: cutest
2: seen. I love
0: thing.
2: Small, like,
4: we'll,
2: little
4: we'll,
2: mini
4: we'll start selling them on Shop
2: wear.
4: Today next time.
2: Thank you so much.
0: Thank you.
2: To shop these brands, scan the QR code at the bottom of your screen or head to today.com/shop.
1: Melissa, thank you. Coming up, it has been quite the morning with the great Brandi Carlile. She's going to join us inside to catch up before she performs one more song to send us into the weekend. Third hour of Today, right.

0: Grammy winner and Oscar nominee, Brandi Carlile.
1: And today is a big day for Brandi. She's releasing an expanded version of her acclaimed album, Returning to Myself.
2: We're so looking forward to one more song from Brandi. But first, she's come on inside. She's going to catch up with us for a few minutes. Welcome back.
3: Thanks for having me back.
2: It's hard to believe it's been 4 years since you're on the City Concert stage.
3: Oh, it is hard to believe. It really
1: doesn't seem like it was that long ago.
3: No, I would. If you would ask me, I'd have been like, last year when I was here.
2: This place is a bit of a time warp. So welcome back.
3: Thanks.
0: Brandi, in listening to your music and just the songs you did for us and listening to some of the others, it almost seems like you defy a genre description, because there's so much, your music is so tinged with so many genres. How would you describe it?
3: I think it has to do with just how many influences I have. I'm easily influenced, and I have a lot of heroes. But they're all so different from each other. And so there's just little deposits of genre and eccentric artists, and some of the older folks that I feel like have paved the way for so many of us coming out in my music and my voice that it's hard to pinpoint. But I love country and Western music. I was raised on it. And then I loved this really flamboyant gay expression of like Britpop, via Elton John and George Michael and the combination of those two things was actually pretty bizarre, and I think those are the kind of origins of my
1: But it
3: music.
1: Totally works. Like, you created this genre for yourself.
3: Yeah, maybe. Yeah. Maybe on accident.
1: Yeah. So Returning to Myself gets this new expanded edition. Why did you decide that now is the time to revisit these songs?
3: Well, because, when I was making Returning to Myself, it was such an important weird inward journey for me, which is not typically my thing. I'm one of these people that thinks like codependency gets a bad rap. So I didn't want to do it, but it was sad. And I was like, but I can't make this whole album sad. But maybe I could remake the whole album sad later. And so that's what I wanted to do. I wanted to make an album that was just about totally indulging myself emotionally and being kind of shamelessly dramatic, and that I just see that as a sad gay thing. That's a genre.
2: That is a genre. I want to go back to something you just said, because you were talking about country music and country western sort of being your original influence. Who are you listening to now? Like right now, if you were to take out your Spotify playlist, like who's?
3: My gosh! In terms of country western or Americana music, I'm going to go I'm With Her is one of my favorite bands out there right now, making like impeccable bluegrass music.
2: All
3: and
2: right.
3: it's perfect, but it's soulful. I'm With Her.
2: Okay.
3: Absolutely amazing. Wild and Clear and Blue is a song that is super, and the name of their album too. But also S.G.
2: Goodman
3: is really, really amazing. And I'm just going to like highlight those two for a moment here.
0: Two that have been with you for a long time, Phil and Tim Hanseroff.
3: Yeah, the twins.
0: The twins. Mm-hmm. Talk about the twins.
3: Well, me and the twins have been in a band for over 25 years together, and we live together as well, which is a little culty.
1: But, hey, if it works.
3: But it's worked. It's worked. And we're even like married to each other's siblings a little bit. So there's a lot of closeness, and there's been closeness through extreme highs and extreme lows, personal and professional lives, and that's we're inseparable people.
2: We so enjoy when you're here.
3: We
2: just
3: enjoy,
2: your spirit, your music, just everything about you.
3: Thanks, man. Thank you.
2: Don't go anywhere, folks. Brandi is going to perform just one of her biggest hits. She'll do that right after this.

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1: We are back now on this Friday morning with more music from the legendary Brandi Carlile.
2: Oh, it has been an unforgettable concert. And Brandi saved one of her biggest hits for last.
3: That's right. Off her Grammy-winning album, By the Way, I Forgive You. Here's Brandi Carlile with The Mother.

just beautiful. Thank you so much. Brandi Carlile, everybody. Third Hour today. We'll be right back.

0: Well, Monday on the third hour today, you are in for a treat. We're going to catch up with the always hilarious Kate McKinnon.
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0: It's
2: going to be raining. Sports are getting canceled. 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
3: The word that comes to mind is alive.
4: This is Today.
0: When you walk in here and you see 40 people at 4 a.m., at about a 10, you can't help but feed off that. And you're like, whoa, what's the Studio 1F?
3: People who literally are up all night to bring this show to you. There's not a morning I walk in here that I don't pinch myself and think I get to be here. People that watch the Today Show aren't just watching a show. They're people that are in the family. They're in our family.
0: They're allowing us into their homes every morning.
3: When we go out there and we get to meet people and they say, I love you, you feel like family. I always say, we feel like your family too. That's how we feel.
0: And they're so excited to be there. We get excited. We feed off that energy.
3: They're the reason we get up in the morning. It's the excitement of being part of something that's bigger than you.
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1: With today's guest, actress and comedian Yvonne Orji, plus Tony winner Malia Joy Moon.
0: It all starts right now.
2: And it's Friday. Let's go. It's September 25th, which is also Dolly Parton Day, because listen, we're listening to
0: September 25th, 9 to 5.
2: 9 to 5.
0: Oh, yay. That's good. That's good.
2: And I know. And we want to celebrate her. We still are celebrating her beautiful, beautiful life. And evidently there are celebrations all over the country. She did so much for literacy. Mm-hmm. She started the Imagination Library, which gave away so many books. So I love that we are honoring her legacy of kindness and philanthropy.
0: All the things.
2: Music.
0: One of my favorite memories of Dolly, it's when, do you remember when everybody wore, of course you remember, those blonde wigs?
2: Yes.
0: I mean, everybody wore Dolly wigs, down to our, you know, the crew downstairs in the control room. And I remember when she saw it, you know, I felt like, I remember thinking at the time, it's such a beautiful thing to give somebody their flowers when they can receive them. It's one thing, you know, when they've passed, but I thought it was special because I feel like she really got to see how much people just adore her. All ages.
2: Yeah.
0: She checked all the boxes. You know what I mean?
2: I got to interview her several times, and one of the times I'd flown to Knoxville, and when I landed, I got my mom called, and my grandmother, who I'm named after, Jenna, had passed away. Mm. And I was pregnant with Hal. I was hugely pregnant in that photo. So I was pregnant with Hal. And my mom was like, we're going to do the funeral tomorrow. So you need to get you and Henry, because she was, you know, in her late 90s. Mm. My parents wrote the funeral. We were like just our family there and some of my mom's friends from Midland, Texas. And so I was like, oh, well, I just got here. She's like, I know. Try to see if you can figure out how to get to Midland.
0: Oh,
2: and I saw Dolly and I think I said something.
0: Did you tell her what was going on?
2: Yeah, I told her just because I could, you know, my grandmother just passed and I felt sort of out of it. And I remember she just held me. Aww. And I feel like that type of graciousness was really who she was.
0: That's special.
2: You know, she wasn't one way in front of some people and then another.
0: I was just about to say it was consistent.
2: She was lovely.
0: That was beautiful. Well, happy 9 to 5 day.
2: Yes, we hope you celebrate by listening to all of her great music. Should we talk about Oprah?
0: Another person that we look up to, Oprah. She was sharing her wisdom on a recent episode of Jay Shetty's On Purpose podcast, and they talked about intuition.
2: Mm-hmm. She said that if you ignore it, it can lead to, obviously, your biggest mistakes. Take a look.
3: Many people are walking down the aisle and listening to us right now. There's a wedding coming up, and you know you should not be going down that aisle.
4: Wow. Yeah.
3: But the invitations have gone out. The party
4: flowers have been picked.
3: And what are people going to say? And the bigger question is, what are you going to say when you're in the life that you know? I mean, don't you feel this way, Jay, that everybody makes mistakes, but when you know ahead of time that it's going to be a mistake, you just want to slap yourself.
4: Those are the worst.
3: You want to slap yourself. You want to slap yourself because I knew better.
0: So this is, I'm thinking a couple things. First of all, the wedding thing. Do you know anybody who's canceled a wedding?
2: No, but I have a friend whose wedding, you know, when you feel the vibe
0: that it's, they like, should probably,
2: it wasn't fun because everybody felt kind of bummed.
0: Oh,
2: you could sort of tell she didn't want to. One of my other friends was like, if you want to walk out right now, I'll walk with you, which like nobody said that to me on my wedding day because I think they were
0: knew.
2: Like, she's really
0: right,
2: happy.
0: But that one you felt
2: but
0: it.
2: But they felt it and they did end up getting divorced.
0: Really?
2: Yeah.
0: About how much longer?
2: You know, maybe 7 years after. And you know, it's hard to say because they had children and I know they would never think that was a mistake, those kids, but it's hard to know.
0: Right.
2: Do you know somebody that called off a wedding? My dad actually called off a wedding.
0: What?
2: My dad was engaged, and he called off his wedding. They were really young, and I found it. I got like a bad, grade on a math test in third grade, and my dad was, and I was like, I bet you got bad grades too, Dad. And then he was like, no, I didn't, and he took out his memory box that my grandmother had made him, or like kind of a photo album.
0: This sounds like a movie.
2: To show a report card. And I saw a wedding announcement to somebody that wasn't my mom.
0: Oh, what?
2: And I was like, ah, and started crying and made it about myself. As a third grader does.
0: Yeah.
2: And
0: wow.
2: He was like, oh, yeah, I was engaged. But anyway.
0: Listen.
2: I know.
0: No, we've talked about this. I think that I'm going to help you turn out of this.
2: Turn out. Okay.
0: I think that sometimes if you, even if you're dating somebody and they break your heart, but then they end up marrying that person, then sometimes, and then they end up being with that person for a long time. Sometimes it's like, well, then that's kind of, that was the path.
2: Well, actually, and I mean, I didn't realize in that third grade sort of melodramatic, like, good thing he called it off.
0: That's what I'm saying.
5: Because we wouldn't be here.
2: You know? but
5: funny.
2: I do think it's, to be able to walk away from something like that, you really do have to listen to yourself.
0: And even take it away, you know, take away dating, even just the day to day. How many times have you, let's even just like
2: say no to something.
0: Exactly. Can you come to this event? And you know that next Thursday at 9 p.m., you're not going to want to do it, or even 7. But you say yes, and then Thursday comes, and either you got to try to get out of it, or you go, and you're like, I should have just said.
2: We're working on that.
0: That is why I'm bringing it up, because I'm working on that part.
2: Yeah.
0: Lately, I have been saying, you know what? I'm really sorry. I just can't. And most of the time, you know what people say? Okay, no problem.
2: Yeah, but you know what I've realized? Because no's are not always I've said no to the same thing like 3 times, but I've given a reason why. I'm like, I have to take Mila to this. I'm sorry, I can't be there. They looked up the timing of like when I had to take Mila to something.
0: Oh, you're kidding.
2: And we're like, well, you looks like you could do. And I'm like, you guys, but it's on me. Like, we need to just say no. There's no reason why.
0: Yes.
2: There's nothing. It
0: lesson
2: just
0: learned
2: to be no.
0: Yes, because I've learned that if I say, well, no, because I have to blah, blah, blah, then they'll hit me back and go, oh, don't worry. We were able to move it.
2: Yeah.
0: So since you said you couldn't do it because of blah, blah, blah. So sometimes you just say, you know what? I'm so sorry I'm unable to do that.
2: I cannot do it. Period.
0: Follow your intuition. Thanks, O.
2: Should we talk about Cat's Deli?
0: Yeah.
2: They have a new staple, okay? They've teamed up with Kith Treats for some very unusual soft ice cream flavors.
0: So, of course, our producers want us to try them.
2: They like us to enter the weekend with a sick stomach.
0: Has a toothpick inside of it?
5: Yeah.
0: Thanks for that surprise. He's like, heads up, there's a little toothpick in there.
2: Okay. The first one, I believe it's this one, is the Latke Swirl.
0: Like a latke. Oh, it's got it on the side.
2: Latke.
0: I mean, I don't know how I'm the expert on that one, but I think it's a latke.
2: It is. You're right.
0: Okay.
2: It's a latke. A latke. Vanilla ice cream. Sour cream. Onion chips. Applesauce.
0: I love how we put the spoon
2: corn
0: down.
2: Corn flakes.
0: Is this also part of one thing that you named?
2: Yes.
0: I always make her go first.
2: I'll try it. It has onions in it.
0: Oh, come on.
2: Not bad.
0: Really?
2: Not bad. I prefer no onions, but... Not bad.
0: Not bad.
2: Okay. The Reuben.
0: Oh.
2: Is this the Reuben with the pickle?
0: Ew.
2: Vanilla ice cream.
0: Cheez-Its, rye croutons, and liquid smoke topped with a Swiss cheese, salt, and pickle.
2: Ooh, they put pastrami in it? Do you taste the pastrami?
0: It's not bad.
2: And the Cheez-Its are unusual.
0: Okay. Okay, last one. So far, though.
2: Not terrible.
0: Okay, black and white egg ice cream. It's vanilla ice cream infused
2: black
0: with black and white
2: cookies. Yes.
0: Rice Krispies served with egg cream and a black and white cookie. Everybody's saying yeah.
2: Mm-hmm.
0: Oh.
2: Delicious.
0: Oh, that is.
2: Get the black and white one.
0: All right, so these specials are in stores tomorrow. Mm-hmm. You know what? Not bad. Kudos to folks who can take a flavor and, like, layer it up.
2: Make it good.
0: Mm-hmm.
2: I'm going to have my side of the pickle. Okay, we've got a great show for you. Actress and producer Yvonne Orgies here. She's going to give us a peek at her new movie.
0: That's good. And from the highly anticipated sequel to A Different World, actress Malia Joy Moon.
2: Okay, but first we're solving your social dilemmas right after this.

0: All right, it's time to help our viewers navigate some tricky situations in our series, Social Dilemmas.
1: Okay, you start the first one?
0: Yes.
1: My daughter is a college freshman, and I just visited her for the first time. I took her friends out to dinner, and they were so rude.
0: Oh, no.
1: They got a ton of drinks and never even said thank you. Is it early enough in the college experience that I can tell her to keep looking for new friends?
0: Ooh. I didn't see the part about keep looking for new friends. I don't know about that part, but how do you handle that?
1: I don't know.
0: Do you say, those guys were rude? I hope they're not like that all the time. Because that was kind of rude. They should have said thank you. Can you just say that?
1: I don't know.
0: Why is everybody quiet? Can I not say that?
1: I think you can say that. I think what's hard is like your kids are trying to make
0: Find
1: their way
0: friends.
1: In college.
0: That's true.
1: And college kids can be kind of rude.
0: You just have to suck it up.
1: I don't know. I sort of think you just say, I think you could say something. Like, I was sort of surprised they didn't even say thanks.
0: Yeah, I think that your daughter is a daughter, right? I think she probably knows.
1: Yeah.
0: We know when someone's kind of rude.
1: And if it's early days, she's going to have different
0: She'll
1: friends.
0: She'll have new friends. So maybe we just take that one.
1: Right?
0: All right. Next. I recently went on a date and got there at 6:02 p.m. We had agreed to meet at 6. He chose the time and place. At 6:08, I texted him, I'm here at the bar. At 6:22, I hadn't heard from him, so I left. He texted me at 6:48 and said, sorry, I thought it was 7. Do I give him another chance?
1: Maybe. What if he ends up being...
0: 6:07. I'm just kidding. I can't.
1: Good. Good job. Yeah, you're killing them.
0: Go me.
1: Yeah.
0: 6 and 7, they don't even look the same. Like, if 6 and 8, I don't even know. If he's cute.
1: If he's not cute,
0: same exactly.
1: If he's chopped, as Mila would say.
0: Yeah,
1: Mila's always like, "Dang, you look a little chopped." I'm like, "Are you talking to me?"
0: Whereas my kid is like, "Oh, so mid." So if he's chopped or mid,
1: don't give him another chance.
0: But if he's
1: hot, give him another chance. It's so vapid.
0: So vapid, but
1: whatever.
0: What my
1: All
0: answer?
1: Right, last one. My future, give him a chance. But if he does it again, shame on us for giving you that advice. All right, my future sister-in-law, Shay, wants my opinion on everything concerning her wedding, the dress, the flowers, the venue, the invitations. I'm starting to feel like her unpaid wedding planner. How do I tell her it's becoming too much?
0: I feel like you have to tell her, but kindly. Or do you suck it up and just
1: do it?
0: I
1: would just suck it up.
0: Yeah.
1: I don't know, because it's like, of course she wants your opinion.
0: I know.
1: Like, think about people, the brides are excited.
0: Yeah, and also you'd rather her be your friend because she's about to be with you for a long, long time.
1: Yes.
0: And you're going to be the auntie.
1: Yes.
0: So I just feel like you have to suck it up.
1: I agree.
0: Yeah. Okay. We're saying suck it up a lot, aren't we?
1: I think we're feeling a little passive today after eating all that ice cream. We're like, you know what? Just let it go.
0: Well, if you have a social dilemma, please tell us about it at JennaandChanel.com.
1: Coming up next, actress Yvonne Orji shares her beautiful movie that's getting rave reviews. It is called The Fisherman, and we're going to get a peek right after this.

0: We first got to know Yvonne Orji for her breakout role on the hit HBO series Insecure. She's also known for her hilarious stand-up comedy.
1: Now, Yvonne is an executive producer behind the award-winning film The Fisherman, about a man whose life is upended by a talking fish. Take a look.
2: What does this day bring, Ata?
3: Sun, all day.
2: Actually, my app says it's going to rain at noon.
3: Sun.
2: Rain.
3: Sun.
2: Rain.
3: Listen, I am going to buy my own boat. Who is with me? Give me my fish.
4: Hey, you. Down here in the bucket.
3: Me?
4: Do you see another old man looking at me?
3: Stop talking and go back to being a fish.
4: Come and dead me.
3: I will.
4: If I jump out of this bucket, I will slap you with my fish. Slap, slap, slap.
3: Akwele.
4: You have to stroke it, then poke it.
0: So silly. I was watching this. I'm like, where did this come from?
1: I know. I mean, okay, we're going to get to the movie, yeah, but yeah. First, we hear you have a little dating update.
0: Ooh.
5: Well, I should be asking you about my dating update. You were supposed to hook me up.
1: I know.
5: What happened?
1: I'm still happening.
0: I literally heard her asking this morning. Anybody know anybody?
5: Wow. Is that how you're going to do me?
1: No.
5: Should I also go out on the street like, is anyone? Hello?
0: Anyone?
1: No, it's still happening.
5: Is it?
1: The thing is, we need somebody really good.
0: Okay.
1: But people are sliding into your DMs?
5: Yes. Kenyan women. Just teenagers from the continent who are asking me advice on how to also disappoint their African parents. And I'm like, girl, I ain't got nothing for you. Where is your brother? I don't even take your grandfather. Like, where are they?
1: Where is your brother?
5: You know why?
1: But you have gone out a little.
5: I date. You know,
0: look at her face. She's dating.
1: She's fully dating somebody.
5: You know, I mean, yeah. But there's no serious candidate.
0: Your face looks like you're happy.
5: Oh, I'm awful. Okay. For sure. That is a giving.
0: Yeah. Okay. So much of your comedy is about that, right? Parents not disappointing your parents or managing them as they age. You know, people can relate to that.
1: Yes.
0: So for you, how is that going?
5: I mean, we are definitely in the parenting our parents era of life. And, you know, sometimes you look at them and you're like, I used to be afraid of y'all. Like, what is actually going on? Like, why aren't you?
1: I know, this is them.
5: My dad loves a hat, and clearly my mom does too.
1: I love that.
5: My mom does this thing where she's like, and my name is Celine, like Dion. I'm like, Mom, it's not a hard name to remember. And then she found out about the store. Now she's like the store.
0: There you go.
1: Yeah, oh my God, that's hilarious.
5: Yeah, but like, it's you know, as they get older, they're stuck in their ways, then you're just like, how are you being so difficult?
1: Yes.
5: But we love them.
1: But we love them.
6: We do.
1: We love them. So you were at the U.S. Open how many times?
5: I mean, a lot.
0: 50-11.
5: 50-11 times.
1: How many times? Tell us the truth.
5: Well, you saw that.
0: Look at all these outfits.
5: You saw all the fits. I mean, I love tennis. They definitely clown me. They call me the female Jimmy Butler of the Open, which I was like, I'm going to take that as a compliment.
1: Yes.
5: Me. But I was hosting the fan experience at the women's final.
1: Mm.
5: So, because of the USTA, and it was just such a great experience. I'm the chief vibe curator. I'm the ultimate hype
0: woman.
5: That's
0: a title. Chief vibe curator.
1: Yeah, that's great.
0: Our producer was telling us this morning, she knows this beautiful story about your love of tennis and your father and playing together.
5: Yes. Okay, so we're from Nigeria. And so if you meet any Nigerian man over like 60, I used to play tennis. Yes, I used to. It's like the queen's sport. So they all play tennis. And my dad would always have tennis on in the summertime.
1: Yeah.
5: And I hated it because, you know, that's when Wimbledon is. I was a kid in America, and I just wanted to watch Rescue Rangers, you know, Chippendales. And my dad would be like, well, I'm watching, you know, Jennifer Capriotti. And I was like, I don't know this chick. And then I went to all-girls boarding school in Pennsylvania, started playing tennis. And so now it became me and my dad's thing. I would call him. I'm like, Agassi is on. Look at Pete Sampras. And then, obviously I started playing. And then in the pandemic, I picked it back up. Because everyone was, like, trying to figure out how to knead sourdough and bread. And I was like, I'm not carb loading. Okay? And I found a sport that I can socially distance and play. And so, like, my love of it came back up. But doing it now, as a comedian, I think tennis reminds me of stand-up.
1: Totally. In what way?
5: It's such a lonely and singular sport.
1: Yeah.
5: And it's just the athlete and a racket. And when you're a stand-up, it's just you and the mic. And you can crush it one day in New York. And then the next day, you're like, how did I get out in the first round? Same thing. Like, do I have any? Right? It's just like, it's like the sport. And it's also a mental game. It's so mental.
1: 10 years since Insecure. Oh, how is this possible? The reunion's coming up.
5: Yeah, I don't know how it's possible because I'm still 25. So I mean, it's so weird.
0: It's like, I just remember when Insecure hit us.
1: Yeah.
0: Like, it was like this, it was such a, you know, a phenomenon. Like, even to the point where when I was covering the Emmys, I was like, let's go to, when Issa Rae's first, let's go to the cafe.
5: Yes.
0: Like, you know, I just, let me, I wonder if she's had this avocado toast. You know, it's just, we love y'all. We
5: Thank
0: root
5: you.
0: For y'all. Do you know what I mean?
5: It's yes. Just, and people still think I'm a real lawyer. And I'm like, I definitely, my mother would be very proud.
1: Yes, exactly.
5: Lawyer, but they came up to me like, I'm a lawyer too. I said, oh, you added the two.
1: you're like, that was your show.
5: I played one. But I love it. Like, the fans, I love that the fans have grown up with us because, like, they, some of them have had kids and like, my daughter was too young to watch it when it first came out, but now she's in college. And I'm just like, wow, we have a new generation of fans. So it's, I mean, it's.
1: And y'all are getting together for a, like, little hang?
5: We're doing our 10-year anniversary on October 8th in Englewood, where it all started.
1: Oh, I love
0: That's
1: that.
0: So good.
5: Yes.
0: Okay, let's talk about The Fisherman.
5: Let's talk about
0: okay,
5: it.
0: Okay, you won, by the way, you executive
1: won
0: produced
1: everything.
0: It. All these awards, yes. Best Feature by American Black Film Festival, NAACP Image Award. So you know it's good when people aren't just saying, oh, we love you. We're like, oh, we love your work and what you're doing.
5: I mean, shout out to the director, Zori. She is so brilliant. I mean, it's what I love about this movie was it is a family-friendly movie. I love a movie that goes multi-generational. Mm-hmm. You can watch it with grandma, with dad, with cousins, and nobody's like, you know, when you watch movies with, like, older people, they're like, what is this? No, turn it off. I don't want it. And it's like, this is very funny.
1: Yes.
5: It's very family-friendly. And it's also, like, hope and joy, which is, I don't know if you've watched the news lately.
1: We're desperate.
5: We kind of need hope and joy right now.
1: Yeah.
5: And that's what the story is. It's all about, like, fulfilling your dream at any age and, you know, getting inspiration from wherever it may come.
0: And it's, like I said, getting rave reviews. So.
5: Thank you.
1: We love you. Thank you for stopping by. And next time you're here,
0: I'm going to have your husband.
1: I'm going to have your husband.
5: You better talk dirty to me.
1: I'm like, Ray, where's your husband?
5: Yes. And I do have to say, it is coming. The Fisherman is coming out on
0: stream.
5: To stream.
0: September 29th.
5: September 29th.
1: Apple TV and Prime Video.
5: Y'all got it. Don't worry.
1: Which is amazing because it is the type of movie you want to watch with your whole family, as you said.
5: Congrats.
1: Gather around the couch.
0: September 29th.
1: Awesome.
5: Yes.
0: Congrats.
5: Thank you, lady.
0: Okay, up next, I sit down with the Tony and Grammy-winning star of Netflix's A Different World, Malia Joy Moon.

0: Malia Joy Moon is a Tony and Grammy-winning singer and actress who's trading the Broadway stage for the college campus.
1: She's starring in the new sequel to the hit show, A Different World. Earlier this week, Malia and the cast, entire cast, joined us, and I sat down with Malia one-on-one to talk about this exciting new chapter, playing Whitley and Dwayne Wayne's daughter. Take a look.
2: You spent $14,000.
3: On lashes and clothes of all things? What were you thinking? We have to pay for this card.
4: I was spending money for a good reason. Hello, because of me. Now, Hillman, it is trending and in a positive way this time. Sheesh.
3: You've been ODing is what you've been doing. And we've been enabling it. But now we're cutting you off.
4: What? No.
2: And you owe us $14,000.
1: And she's with us now. Hi, how are you doing?
5: Hi, Chanel. I'm amazing. I'm happy to be here. How are you?
1: I just told you before you sat down, congratulations on life.
5: Yes. It's a season.
1: Yeah, I feel like you guys birthed this A Different World baby. You'd worked on it for so long, and now it's out in the world. Yes. And I know you guys worked so hard on it.
5: There's been so much care and nuance and attention poured into literally birthing this baby back into the world.
1: Yes.
5: Can you believe it? I'm so happy to be a part of it.
1: I love that. Okay, so we're going to get to A Different World coming up in just a moment. But I just told you, I just realized just a couple of days ago, I was at Hell's Kitchen. You were here on the show. Yes. You danced outside on the plaza.
5: Literally.
1: And I watched the whole season of A Different World and never connected that you were the same person.
5: I know.
1: But it's you.
5: It's me.
1: Hell's Kitchen. You played Alicia Keys. Do I say you played Alicia Keys or maybe her character?
5: I played like a characterization
1: adjacent
5: of her childhood.
1: Yes.
5: Yeah,
1: well, you won a Tony. You won a Grammy. What was that like? Do you remember that season?
5: That season? I mean, you guys found me in the plaza at such a completely different part of my life. And I was like flying by the seat of my pants and doing live performances and promoting the show. And it's just... it's crazy how things come full circle and I get to come back and have this moment shared again with you guys again on like, we just birthed the show yesterday, just like you said. And you guys always find me at such pivotal parts of my life and I can't wait to continue that legacy.
1: I love that we quote unquote found you and now we're here on this ride with your name here on the big screen. You dedicated, I thought it was so sweet, you dedicated your Tony Award to your parents.
5: Yeah.
1: Talk to us a little bit about why that was important to you.
5: Yeah, I mean, my parents, my family, but my parents specifically, we don't really come from a lineage of people who do this type of thing, right? My dad is from Harlem in the Bronx, and my mom is an immigrant from Belize. And the things that they did to make sure that they were good people, to be good parents, always mattered so much to me. And they're like my biggest cheerleaders. I feel like it sounds corny sometimes, but it really is like you stand on the shoulders and
1: absolutely.
5: On the legacy of the people who care about you. Mm. And it's so funny how that kind of parallels what our show is doing and how our iteration of A Different World literally is on the shoulders of the impact that the original one had.
1: That's a good point. Well, okay, so speaking of A Different World, I thought it was so fascinating that the legendary, iconic Debbie Allen just happened to be in the audience.
5: Yes.
1: For Hell's Kitchen. She saw you on that stage and she said, you know what? That girl has talent. And now here you are as the star of A Different World.
5: What a life. Like, first of all, like, Debbie Allen is one of my and so many young Black women's, like, icon, visionary inspirations. And, you know, she came to see the show during previews. So she hopped on it before the wave.
1: Mm.
5: And I feel like that's a trend for her is that she just has such a beautiful vision for things that are impactful. And just how she did with A Different World, she came in supported us and Alicia. And I literally have a picture of her and I from that day of her, like, touching my face. Or I think I was just blubbering.
1: I cried when I interviewed her on this show.
5: Because she has such a presence about her that is so warm and direct and comforting. And, you know, little did I know she would become this pivotal person in my life. Instead of just an inspiration, I get to know her, which is a gift.
1: And now fast forward to today, we get to turn on the TV and see you playing Dwayne and Whitley's daughter. You even get the flip glasses.
5: Yes.
1: What was it like to work with Jasmine Guy and Kadeem?
5: They, I call them the modern day Lucille and Ricky because their comedic timing is just so technically gorgeous. And I love the way, I literally talked to Kadeem about this, but I'm so inspired by the way that he kind of just sits back in awe of her in their, like, comedic, you know, interactions on the show and off the show. And besides their craft and their technique and what they taught me about being on set, off set, and they kind of set the tone for all of the OGs, there's such a generosity and, like, just warmth to both of them that they had off rip.
6: I love that.
5: And they say, like, don't meet your heroes and stuff, or don't give to people what they don't already have with you. But they came in with such an immediate familial connection. And
6: that.
5: It's just
6: it
5: crazy.
6: It feels like family.
5: Yes.
1: Okay, absolutely. I have something for you. I hear you're celebrating your birthday.
5: Yes.
1: Happy birthday. And so you're on this awesome ride. You've got your Tony, and now you've got something off in the world. Okay, so true story. I was in Brooklyn. My executive producer will tell you, I called her, FaceTimed her.
5: Okay.
1: I bought this shirt for myself. And then I was like, wait. I need to give it to Malia.
5: Don't do that.
1: Yeah.
5: So Chanel, Chanel.
1: I was going to cut it and make it cute, but then I remembered that I was interviewing you and I want you to have it.
5: We're having an unboxing on the Today Show.
1: Yes.
5: I get a gift from Chanel today.
1: Oh.
5: That's my gift.
1: There you go. Just pull it out and rip it.
5: Oh my God. Girl, you love some tissue paper.
1: I know.
5: Okay.
1: Okay, so this is the original cover of Jet. When Debbie Allen was on it. And I don't you do oh
5: so beautiful.
1: Yay.
5: Cute.
1: Do you love it?
5: She means so much to me. So this is just like, I'm sorry, this week has been so amazing.
1: Look at this. If you put it up under you, look at this. Talk about standing on someone's shoulders. You're literally on her shoulders.
5: Oh my gosh. I have no idea how she finds the time. She doesn't sleep. She'll call me at like 2 o'clock in the morning and be like, honey, send me your background information on Deborah. And it's just like, she's constantly
1: That's
5: on
1: her
5: it.
1: Character, Deborah, not Deborah.
5: Yes,
1: Deborah.
5: It's not Deborah. It's Whitley's child.
1: Well, I'm glad I was going to try to cut it and make it cute, but I'll let you
5: do
1: that.
5: No, it's perfect.
1: Do you like it?
5: She's perfect. Thank you for this. Give me a hug.
1: Happy birthday, my friend. Enjoy this ride. All right, Malia, thank you. I'm happy for her. The show is getting a lot of buzz. I watched it with my 14-year-old son, and I kept watching him to see if he was going to be as captivated as I was years ago.
6: Yeah.
1: I wanted to go to Hillman. You know, I wanted to be in that world.
6: Was he into it?
1: He was into it.
6: Oh, that's
1: great. So I think people are going to really like it. A Different World is streaming now on Netflix. Up next, we're celebrating Hispanic Heritage Month with a special performance.

0: We are celebrating Hispanic Heritage Month with the beautiful Kapuli Mexican Dance Company. Not only do they dance all over, look at this, it's beautiful, New York City, but they share Mexican culture all around the world.
1: They are going to perform for us in just a moment, but first we are excited to meet one of the group's founding members, Juan Castaño. Hi, Juan.
2: Hi, thank you for having us.
1: Of course. Happy you're here.
2: My pleasure, thank you.
1: So you guys have been dancing this company for 23 years. Together, what makes this company so special?
2: 23 years, yes, here in New York City. And I think one of the things that makes us the most special is that we create stories. We heard about stories today. We uplift Mexican people, Mexican cultural history, both in the United States and in Mexico. And we find ways to connect with other cultures.
0: I love that. And speaking of connecting, I know one of your biggest priorities is making it accessible. And you offer lessons to kids.
2: We do. 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And actually not just kids, a senior dance program.
0: Oh, that's good.
2: And we try to make everything donation-based, so there's no financial barrier.
1: Oh, that's incredible. That. Wait, so Andre, you're one of the performers today, but
3: yes.
1: You actually started dancing when you were a child with this company.
3: Yes, I have been dancing now for 15 years. So that's more than half of my life.
1: Wow.
3: So, and one of the proudest things I could say is being able to share our beautiful cultures, arts, and heritage through dance and through the arts and being able to share that with everybody.
0: Oh, my gosh. That's so special. So we can certainly not do what you guys do, but if folks are at home and they kind of want to get a little bit of zhuzh, you have some important moves. What's the best move from the first move, I guess?
1: Or something we should know.
2: Oh, something you should know, definitely. I'm going to invite Daniela to join us for a second.
0: Okay.
2: So we're going to start
4: off
2: with footwork. Can everyone say zapateado?
0: Zapateado.
2: Zapateado means footwork, and I'm going to show it a little bit. We make music with our feet, and with this music, it goes.
1: Wow.
2: That's so. That's a little zapateado.
0: Okay, and then what about the second move?
2: So, Daniela's wearing the next important component is a falda.
0: Ah,
2: so we're going to learn faldeo or skirt work.
0: Okay.
2: And Daniela will show us.
0: I mean, perfection.
2: That's what you laugh. That's so.
0: Yes.
1: Tell us about the performance y'all are going to perform for us.
2: We're going to see now a very famous dance from Mexico called El Jarabe Nayarita. Jarabe means a mixture of rhythms, even including zapateado. Mm-hmm. And Nayarita is where the dance is from the state of Nayarit on the Pacific coast of Mexico.
0: Amazing. I love this. This is beautiful.
1: Take it away.
2: Okay. Thank you.

0: fantastic.
1: You are so talented.
0: Wow.
1: Thank you. Thank you.
0: How about
1: you.
0: Those knees? That is the Capuli Mexican Dance Company. That was fantastic. Thank you for sharing
1: your art with us. Thank you so much.
0: All righty.
1: Coming up next, I'm sharing some of the things I'm officially obsessed with right after this.

0: It's time to share some things we're loving right now in our series,
1: Officially Obsessed.
0: Okay, so I shared my picks last time, so it's your turn.
2: Okay, you ready?
0: I want to see what you're obsessed with.
2: Okay, the first thing I'm obsessed with is it's officially college football season, and of course, University of Texas, let's go. It's my number one team. They are currently ranked number one in the SEC. Their game against Ohio State.
0: Oh, that's going to be big.
2: It already happened.
0: Oh.
2: It happened. And they won. And it was like an overtime. It wasn't overtime, but it was like in the very last second. And it was crazy. And I was leaving the Harry Styles concert and somebody was like, Jenna, I went to Texas. I was like, are we winning? They were like, no, we're losing, but it's close. And I feel like that's what it's like to go to one of those schools where football is king.
0: So Tennessee is this Saturday.
2: They play Tennessee, and then they play Ole Miss, who just beat... I've become a football person.
0: I was just about to say, this sounds very nuanced.
2: They play Ole Miss on October 23rd. I may or may not be there.
0: I was just about to say, you should go.
2: I know, I should. But we'll see.
0: You've got a lot going on. Okay. Your next obsession.
2: Okay. Celine Dion. I can't believe we have not talked about this.
0: Oh, yes.
2: Celine Dion, she's officially back on stage in Paris. Her residency kicked off a couple weeks ago. She will be doing 26 shows.
0: Wow.
2: Total. Everybody is saying the shows are incredible. We know she's been through so much. So
0: she's incredible. So we're rooting for her. Okay, one more. These are good, Jenna. All right, one more.
2: All right. Hear me out on this.
0: Okay. I'm like, is this...
2: You know when you get home from
0: work... I see a prop.
2: Work, I know, there's a prop.
0: Okay.
2: You know when you get home from work and you're tired and you're like, oh my gosh, I'm kind of exhausted or grumpy or whatever the mood is.
0: Is this going to give me a boost?
2: Yes. This is what you do. It's all about cozy vibes. There's two important steps to get out of a bad mood.
0: Okay.
2: Number one... You light a nice candle.
0: Ooh.
2: Right here. I like this. Le Labo in the Centaur 26.
0: Is this for real?
2: For real. This is my favorite.
0: You see, I was about to take it from her.
2: No, you can't because I can't light it.
0: Is that from your office?
2: You can have it. Okay, so you light it, right?
0: That's nice.
2: And then you make yourself a playlist, okay? I made this one.

0: for you, which we'll put on our website. It's called JBH with a Candle.
1: Oh, this is so cute.
0: And this is, they put on here by Mumford & Sons. And anyway, make a good playlist, get a candle, light it, and get that bad energy out of the house.
1: I love that. I'm obsessed with that.
0: Are you into it?
2: I really like that candle.
0: Okay, great.
2: Okay, and then you have one more thing that you're obsessed with.
0: I guess I am, and it is the TV show Line of Fire. It just premiered Monday on NBC. It's about a family who are all in federal law enforcement. They get roped into a deadly conspiracy. It stars Peter Krause, Hope Davis. If you like Scandal.
2: Which we loved.
0: Uh-huh. You're going to love this. This is like if Scandal and This Is Us and like Silence of the Lambs had
2: ooh,
0: a baby.
2: Ooh.
0: I know, that's a strange baby.
2: You know what, though? I'm here for
0: it. But airs Mondays at 10 p.m. Eastern on NBC. The pilot, and you can watch it on Peacock. The pilot has this jaw-dropping moment, mm-hmm. which hopefully you all have seen, mm-hmm. and it will just continue like that.
2: Just in case, we won't give it away.
0: We won't
2: I
0: give
2: liked
0: it away.
2: It. Wait, you can't give me a high five.
0: Oh, I can.
2: Okay, there you go.
0: We'll be right back after this. That was a lot to be obsessed with.

0: Next week, actor Jason Priestley will be here.
1: Plus the one and only Sylvester Stallone.
0: And a performance by Magnus Ferrell.
1: Nice. Have a great weekend, everybody.
0: Bye.
2: The word that comes to mind is alive.
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0: The clock on today coming up, severe storms. New warnings this morning on that powerful nor'easter. All that, plus a closer look at Madden.
1: Let's get to work.
0: What's the top show of the 21st century?
2: You never say thank you.
1: That's what the money is for.
0: And 11-time Grammy winner Brandi Carlile here for a special concert to start the weekend off right. It's all coming up today, Friday, September 25th, 2026.
2: All of it is love.

0: Well, with plenty to celebrate this morning. Not only is it Friday, it's a very special Friday. It is Dolly Parton Day.
1: That's right. And our friend Brandi Carlile, who's here, performed with Dolly and was lucky enough to call her a friend, going to help us honor the queen of country.
2: But first, NBC's Joe Fryer has a look at the many, many ways fans are paying tribute to her today. Hey, Joe, good morning.
3: Good morning. I also had to pay tribute as well with my outfit. You might be asking, why is today Dolly Day? Well, it is September 25th, or 925, a reference to her hit song inspired by the popular movie. That's why several cities, even a couple states, have marked this day on the calendar in some form or fashion, giving us a chance to do what Dolly would do: sing, read, and give.
4: Working 9 to 5.
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6: Dolly, we love you. Thank you so much.
5: Since Dolly passed away 1 month ago today, her artistry eulogized in the hallowed wooden circle of the Grand Ole Opry.
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5: And at the Emmys, lionized by Steel Magnolia's co-star Sally Field.
8: I adored her from day one. How could you not?
5: Across the globe, her name and picture are traveling through. In Ohio, these specialty license plates are surging in popularity, while Nashville looks to rename its airport in her honor. Americans' daily trip from Dallas to Nashville will soon become Flight 925, and Aer Lingus's Dublin to Music City voyage will switch to 95. Even corn mazes bear her likeness, a reminder, though we might feel lost, Dolly wants us to be found.
4: My coat of many colors that my mama made for me.
5: Music racked up nearly 80 million streams the day after her death, more than any other artist that day. On the charts, her version of Jolene cracked the top 40 for the first time. So did I Will Always Love You. Those words echoed by Dolly herself in this speech recorded before her death as she accepted a Lifetime Achievement Award.
9: It's a great honor, truly. And just know that I will always love you.
5: Already, she's given us her first posthumous song, Bound to Ride.
4: Oh, honey, babe, I'm bound to ride.
5: But it's the classics that inspire artists like Brandi Carlile, who knew Dolly well.
10: Nobody will ever really understand how Dolly touched the number of people that she touched with her life.
5: Brandi took the stage in Nashville days after Dolly's passing with an emotional performance. Paying tribute on social media, Brandi wrote, "Thank you, Dolly. You changed the whole world, and never let it change you."
3: The Dolly Foundation's actually calling this Give Like Dolly Day. There are a lot of donations planned for her beloved Imagination Library, which has seen a huge spike in interest over the past month. Also, overnight, we learned a duet between Dolly and Bono will be featured on U2's new album later this fall. It's a song they wrote together about family. The band says it is her last recorded vocal performance ever. Back to you guys.
2: Oh, Joe Fryer. Thank you, Joe. Mm.
0: Before she hits our concert stage, let's bring in another beloved music star who adored Dolly as well. 11-time Grammy winner, Brandi Carlile, inside before we hit the stage. Thanks for coming back. Always good to see you.
11: Thanks for having me.
12: Hi, Brandi.
11: Good to see you guys. Hey.
12: Good to see you.
0: I mean, you know, Dolly, of course, someone we all just loved and admired, especially here at the Today Show. How did you come to know her? How did she become a friend of yours?
11: Oh, well, I mean, it's like every little girl's dream that ever plays a guitar and sings a song to grow up and find a way to meet Dolly Parton. Yeah. So I was pretty on mission early on to meet Dolly. And I got tasked with, or the gift rather, of getting to curate the first all-female headlining set at the Newport Folk Festival, okay, which is just like a history-making place. It's like one of the most important festivals, I think. in U.S. history. And I just knew we couldn't do it without Dolly. And so that's how I became, I think, close with Dolly, was through her deciding to come and grace the stage at that festival.
2: You wrote this beautiful tribute to her after her passing, and you talked about how she held your face in her hands and prayed with you. What was that moment like? You said it changed your life forever.
11: She was like, you know, she was like half humor. She was formidable, and she was like faithful. Mm. And when she showed up at the Newport Folk Festival, because she was a surprise, she was wearing a nudie suit and a plastic bag on her head. And you could just see these like 5-inch heels and fingernails and a plastic bag on someone's head. And it was so clearly Dolly Parton. And I was so taken aback when I saw that vision of her, and I realized the gravity of the situation. And my eyes started welling up with tears, despite myself, in the dressing room. And I just said, I'm really nervous. I feel like, you know, and we were her backing band. Mm-hmm. And I was like, I feel maybe I've bitten off some more, you know, that I can chew. And she says, well, darling, we need to do something about that. And just took my face in her hands and prayed with me.
0: Wow.
11: And it was like transformative.
1: You actually met her. I think you posted that. It was exactly 10 years ago today. Did you know that? It was 925 when you put that post out.
2: Yeah, there it is.
11: I didn't know that.
1: Yeah.
0: That's pretty
1: cool. That was 10 years ago today.
11: Oh, yeah. That was backstage at her concert. I bought a ticket, went and saw that show.
1: You've also said that she had this like unbelievable way of just connecting with so many types of people.
11: Yeah.
1: What was it about her that she was able to do that? Like, everybody loved her in a world now where it seems like, you know.
11: I think it has a lot to do with her growing up poor and her maybe her role in her family and knowing how to take care of people, but knowing how to lighten the mood, and her faith that permeated everything.

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1: All right, you guys ready? We ready? Brandon Carlisle about to hit that City stage.
2: It has been a treat to watch your career get to new heights over the years. 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
4: When it comes to Brandy Carlisle, the story just keeps getting better. The 11-time Grammy winner, 2-time Emmy winner, and Oscar nominee is one of music's most celebrated voices. With hits including The Joke, and You and Me on the Rock, she's collaborated with some of the biggest artists, from Elton John, Dolly Parton and Joni Mitchell, to Miley Cyrus and Alicia Keys. This year has already been a monumental one for Brandy. Performing America the Beautiful at the Super Bowl and being named one of Time's Women of the Year. Now she's out with an extended version of her latest album, Returning to Myself.
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2: All right, let's do it. Kicking things off with You Without Me. Let's hear it for Brandy Carlisle.
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1: She is here celebrating today's release of an expanded version of her critically acclaimed album, Returning to Myself.
2: All right, before our next song, though, let's say hello, a proper hello, to this legend who woke up so early for us. You're on West Coast time, too, so it's even more impressive. This next song you're about to do, it's called Human. Tell us about this one in particular.
3: Oh, Human is a song that, you know, to me, it's just... it's a reminder of, you know, our kind of shared collective humanity, and that when times are hard and things are tense, that to be active and do what we can to change the world, but to remember that also we're human beings and that we have to live this life happily. It happens in a blink of an eye.
2: Amen to that, Brandi Carlile. All right, well, let's hear it. Ladies and gentlemen, Brandi Carlile and Human.

0: for the Friday morning, enjoying just a really incredible concert from Grammy-winning star Brandi Carlile.
1: Okay, next up, it's one of her most popular songs. You know it. You love it. The Story. Brandi, take it away.

0: back at the Starback concert, Brandi Carlile. Thank you so much for getting up so early.
1: Thank you for having me. That was the middle of the night, actually. So I feel good about it.
2: Even more important, when all these folks come out, get out here so early
1: it's
2: for
1: so,
2: you.
1: That's so touched, you guys, and it's been cold, and you're just amazing. Thank you.
0: What's your weekend look like? What you got planned?
1: Oh, man, we got shows. We're playing All Things Go here in the city, and I'm headed to D.C. to play a show, and then I'm going to come back and end my week out, actually, at Stonewall.
0: Okay.
1: Yeah.
0: Historic Stonewall.
1: Celebrate with my friends.
3: Very nice. You've been on tour all summer, right?
1: Yes, ma'am.
3: You're having a good time.
1: I've had a wonderful, the best tour of my whole career.
2: Oh, really? Wow. What made it so special?
1: I think it was my band. I think my band is just unbelievable.
3: The twins.
1: We're a proper family, and we've had such a good time just being spontaneous and crazy and exhausted together.
0: Thank you, Brandi. Thank you for being here. Thank you guys for sticking around. But wait, there's more. Don't go too far. Be sure to check out that special expanded edition of Brandi's album, Returning to Myself. And again, don't go anywhere. She's got one more song for us coming up in our third hour. But first, a quick check of your local news, weather, and these messages. Brandi, come on!
4: This morning on the third hour today, double trouble. We are tracking not one but two major storms. A nor'easter set to soak tens of millions with flooding concerns up and down the East Coast as Hawaii braces for a powerful hurricane, and we're tracking all of it. 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Then later, it's my training. 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
0: And a very good Friday morning to you. Welcome to this third hour of today. I'm Craig. We've got Dylan. We've got Al here. Thank you so much for starting your weekend off with us. It is quite the Friday, too. It feels like it's been a long week. It feels like it's been one of those
6: weeks. Everything okay?
2: We need this Friday.
0: Things are great. It's been a long week. We finished it, though. Perfectly. Brandi Carlile graced our stage. In fact, not only did she grace our stage this morning, she's got one more song coming up, of course.
2: Right.
0: But she's still out there shaking hands, as you can see, signing stuff.
2: She was doing that even before she started performing.
7: She loves her fans. Yeah.
0: The Maramale.
2: That's right. Well, the good news is we got the concert in just before this rough weather hits this weekend. I mean, we got so much. In fact, I can't remember the last time, Dylan, we had big storms on both coasts getting ready to hit. In fact, already kicking up surf along the eastern seaboard, real concerns for coastal communities. Of course, we've got Hurricane Nolo out west. So it's a perfect time for Weather Team Assemble!
0: Oh, God.
2: Here we go.
7: You missed it, didn't you?
0: Oh, yes, I missed it.
2: So let's start here in the east with this this coastal flood, coastal system. We are talking about from Wilmington all the way to Boston, 33 million people under coastal flood watches and warnings. And you can already see those outer bands developing and making their way toward the coast. Here are the impacts we're looking at through Sunday. So up and down the East Coast, from Boston all the way down to Virginia Beach, we are talking about above normal flood tides, 1 to 4 feet of flooding possible right along the coast. And of course, we've got a full moon Saturday night, so that's going to mean even more flooding. And then you've got those wind gusts, again, piling that water up against the shorelines, anywhere from 50 to 60 mile per hour wind gusts. And we've already got trees that still have a lot of foliage on them, so power lines coming down. You can see the nor'easter impacts with the possible outages up and down the East Coast. And of course, we've got in the Pacific, we've got Hurricane Nolo.
7: Yeah, and everybody in the Big Island of Hawaii, especially watching for and waiting for the impacts of this storm system. Right now, its winds are up to 85 miles per hour. You can see it's south of the Big Island. It's meandering to the northeast at about 5 miles per hour. The good news is the track of the storm keeps it fairly too far to the south of the Hawaiian Islands. There you see it eventually strengthening into possibly a Category 4 hurricane by Sunday. But even though it's staying to the south, we're still going to feel the effects, especially on the Big Island, where we will likely see those very gusty winds and also a lot of rain. I mean, feet of rain is possible. And then when it falls in the higher elevations, that's when it can wash down the mountainsides, and then we end up with the mudslides too. So damaging winds, dangerous surf, flash flooding, landslides, all a possibility. And it doesn't really matter where the track of the storm is. Right. The fact that it's close enough to cause those impacts is reason for concern.
2: And of course, they had that big storm three weeks ago.
7: So everything's already
2: They still have really had a major infrastructure problem. So it's going to be a tough one.
7: Yeah.
6: It's a good thing we had the weather team that assembled.
2: Well, that's right.
7: I'm glad we do it for good.
2: That's right. Yes. And it gave you a break to go over and do some other things.
6: I went up, checked my mail. But here's the perfect palate cleanser, by the way. Pandas.
2: Oh.
6: Yes. We just learned that not one but two giant pandas are soon going to be calling the United States home. They are expected to arrive in a matter of days. Our Janice Mackey-Frayer is live in Beijing with all the details, a preview of the pandemonium, if you will. Janice, good morning.
8: Craig, good morning. China's President Xi Jinping did not come to the White House empty-handed, delivering the news that the pandas are coming to Zoo Atlanta. Ping Ping and Fu Shuang, which means double happiness, by the way, are just days away from landing in the U.S., marking a revival of panda diplomacy and, for panda fans, all the hype that comes with it.
9: In a literal show of soft power diplomacy, two pandas are on their way to the U.S. from China. Ping Ping and Fu Shuang getting ready to travel from a panda base in the lush forests of Sichuan province to Zoo Atlanta, which has been without pandas since 2024. The pair's departure and arrival dates, a closely guarded secret for months. The news dropping from the very top. China's leader Xi Jinping at the White House, confirming the pandas will arrive within days, calling them an envoy of friendship. When the countdown started this spring, we were given the first real-life look, finding out that Ping Ping is a plump fellow who likes to follow his keepers around.
10: The food probably helps.
9: While Fu Shuang, we were told, is more nervous but playful.
10: Her keeper told us she likes to keep her chin on her paw.
9: The key to her heart, apples.
11: Very cute and very lovely and very smart. Yeah, smart, very smart.
9: It takes months to get pandas ready to roll, with health checks and other protective preps before the nearly 8,000-mile flight. All of it is sort of homecoming in Atlanta, where the zoo's two original pandas stayed for 25 years and had seven panda babies, all of them now back in China.
10: Like Mei Lan, he's American born. Nearly 20 years ago, he was Zoo Atlanta's first ever panda baby.
9: With heavier challenges between the United States and China, and there are many, from trade and tariffs to the AI race, even Xi Jinping called the revival of so-called panda diplomacy a piece of good news that, for American panda fans, is about to get even better.
8: Zoo Atlanta has been getting ready for this for months, making sure the giant panda enclosure is upgraded with trees and places to play. When we visited the pandas a few months ago, Ping Ping and Fu Shuang had never met. But now they're together at a different panda base, and they'll head off on that special flight. Zoo Atlanta isn't saying exactly when they're due to arrive, but it's usually about a month or so of settling in before the pandas are ready for their visitors. Guys, back to you.
6: Oh, that's excited. We're excited.
2: Wow, you go to the Georgia Aquarium and then to Zoo Atlanta. Thanks, Jackie.
7: What more do you need?
2: Right. Perfect. All right, well, it's now time for what's become an annual tradition. We are so excited to reveal Reader's Digest Choice for the nicest place in America.
6: So this is their 10th year, and this time around, I actually had the privilege of being one of the judges.
2: Oh, cool.
6: It was quite the honor. So here's the pick. Ladies and gentlemen, the winner, Liverpool,
2: yes,
6: New York.
2: Yes, just outside of Syracuse.
6: Yep.
2: I used to live in Liverpool.
6: Liverpool,
7: really?
6: New York.
7: That's why it's so nice.
2: Off of Route 11.
7: I'm surprised you didn't pick a place in South Carolina.
6: South Carolina? Well, I didn't say my selection won.
2: Keep going.
6: I was a judge. For folks who don't know, this is a tiny village, just 1 square mile. Huh. It's, as Al pointed out, just outside Syracuse. Reader's Digest calls Liverpool a place where neighbors truly show up for one another.
7: Well, they shared the story of a local cobbler. His name is Ralph Rotella, who has repaired and donated more than a quarter million pairs of
2: shoes. That's right. We saw him earlier, and also the great work of this volunteer organization. You saw Operation Northern Comfort. Many of them retirees. They help projects with projects along the community, like including putting in access ramps for folks and things like that.
6: So it's a neighborhood of givers.
2: Yes, it is.
6: It's a community of givers. You can read much more about what is clearly a very special place, and also the other finalists from around the country as well, in the new issue of Reader's Digest. It's on newsstands now. It's also, of course, on their website as well. I would imagine, like, if you, like, are the mayor of a town and you can say, this is the nicest place in America.
2: That's a selling point.
6: Yeah, it is.
2: I love that.
6: Congratulations, Liverpool.
2: All right. Well, coming up, fall sports kicking to high gear. We're going to tell you how to prepare to make sure you don't get injuries that sideline you or your kids this season. Then later, I put on my overalls and my train hat for the job as a train engineer. But it's no ordinary ride. It is one that everybody loves, including yours truly. Third hour today.

0: NFL sports ramping back up after the long summer break, and that burst of activity puts athletes at risk for injury, including children. So in today's checklist, we're going to talk about how to prepare and hopefully prevent some of these injuries. Dr. Melissa Lieber is an associate professor of orthopedics and emergency medicine at Mount Sinai, as well as the director of player medical services at the U.S. Open.
1: Cool.
0: So,
1: nice.
0: Dr. Lieber,
2: just
0: welcome.
2: Coming off that, thank you.
0: Yeah, sounds like you might be overqualified for our little segment here. But, I mean, the reality is that roughly two-thirds of competitive athletes have some sort of injury during their season. What are some things that these athletes can do right now to try and prevent some of these injuries?
2: The key is really preparation, okay. Year-round preparation. A lot of our kids are coming off of summer activities and camp. Mm-hmm. And then they go into their sport 3, 4, 5 days a week with their school, and they really need to train the whole kinetic chain. The body works together as a team. So, for example, in our soccer players, in order to avoid knee injuries, you really have to strengthen your core, your ankles, and the whole body needs to work together. Otherwise, one part of the team will have to pick up the slack, and you might get an injury.
0: So conditioning.
2: Conditioning, flexibility, side-to-side movements, maybe going to one of those conditioning or performance classes to work on these, and really consistency throughout the year.
1: Mm-hmm. You know, Doctor, we talk about equipment and having the right equipment and everything, but even your shoes are equipment, and even down to your shoelaces?
2: I mean, you joke, but working at the U.S. Open, I've seen shoes disintegrate on the court. I've seen shoelaces break during a match. So checking your child's shoes, making sure their shoes or cleats still fit from the spring.
3: That's the problem I run into.
2: Yeah, they may have outgrown
3: like
2: them if they're growing.
3: Yeah. Like they're fine.
2: Absolutely. So, and also making sure they have the correct shoes for the correct surface, grass, turf, a hard court. If they wear helmets, pads, mouth guards, making sure they fit them properly. They're not damaged from prior seasons. And tennis rackets, lacrosse sticks, they come in different sizes and weights depending on your child's size and ability. And so making sure that you have the right grip size on your racket can actually help avoid injuries for your forearms and elbows.
3: Yeah. What about cross training? I know some kids are all in on one sport, but is it helpful to do other sports?
2: Absolutely. So cross training is basically recovery, and recovery is not just sitting on the couch. You really need to be doing some complementary sport to keep your body strong. So working on the core, swimming is a great one, even Ninja Warrior course, rock climbing, they're all great activities at strengthening your full body, but not reproducing the same repetitive serving or throwing that you might have in your sport doing it year-round.
0: Mm-hmm. And we just saw golf with a weighted vest?
2: Oh, yeah. So weighted vest is another great way to strengthen your core. And the reason golf specifically is a sport where you really need to strengthen your core and your hips. So that's just a good way to change it up and not do the same repetitive swing.
0: So if you play volleyball, you should maybe consider playing basketball and soccer as well?
2: So, you know, you want to change up the surface of the court.
0: Okay.
2: So if you're always on a hard court, it might be better to play on grass or turf and vice versa, just so that your body gets a break.
0: So our kids both play sports. In fact, we got a bunch of basketball games this weekend, flag football as well.
2: Oh,
0: if there's an injury sometimes, like, you know, as a parent, you're like, okay, walk it off. You're going to be fine. How should you decide whether to have a kid walk it off or go to the doctor?
2: Yeah, well, if your kids are anything like mine, they might complain of every ache and pain when they get into
0: correct.
2: Bed. In bedtime. And that's delaying bedtime most of the time.
3: Yes.
2: But if they have a swollen joint or they can't bear weight or despite rest and activity modification, they're still complaining of that pain, that's a good reason to see a doctor sooner rather than later.
0: Got it.
1: Looking ahead, how far in advance should you start training, whether it's you or your kids, to make sure you're ready for whatever sport it is that you're going to be playing?
2: So ideally, if your kids can do something year-round that's kind of sport-specific in terms of practicing those movements but not the exact sport, that would be ideal. Mm-hmm. So in our growing children, we don't really want them doing the same repetitive motion more than 8 or 9 months out of the year, to have that break, as well as doing those complementary activities we talked about before with cross-training would be great. But really, 2 months before your season, you should be slowly easing into that sport.
3: Which is an interesting point because I feel like so many sports are all season now. Yeah. It's not just spring season. It's not just fall season.
2: Absolutely.
3: So
1: Travel teams.
3: It's a good reminder to mix it up a little bit.
2: It's true. It's more intense now than it ever has been.
3: Yeah.
1: Hey, Doc, really quickly, I've always heard about like sneakers, whether it's adults or kids. How many miles or when should you change out those sneakers?
2: It's a great question, and it's different for everybody based on how much you're doing. So you want to inspect the bottom of your shoes, make sure that they have good tread. Another way to tell is if one side is much more worn out than the other, you should change it up. And in general, probably at least every season.
0: Yeah. Mm-hmm.
2: It should be changed. When I say every season for that sport. So not okay. spring, fall, winter. Yeah. And it depends on if it's a growing child or
0: right.
2: not.
0: Yeah. Our kids don't have that problem because they outgrow the shoes every
3: so
0: single
3: fast. Yes. So, like yeah. you wore these once.
0: Right.
2: The
0: right.
2: most expensive equipment we
3: yes.
2: have.
0: Correct. Dr. Lieber, thank you.
3: Thank great you advice. So much. That's great.
1: Thanks so much. All right. Well, just ahead, we're going to go on the job. And I've got a one-track mind about this one because it's not your average train ride. I'm going to go on the job with the engineer who's been putting smiles on kids of all ages' faces for years. And then later, some great finds from our latest Shop Today event, including the Mean Green Cleaning Machine.
3: Love that thing.
1: Third hour of today will be right.

0: This morning in our series On the Job, Al is switching gears, or should we say switching tracks.
1: Our favorite forecaster recently tried his hand at driving a train. That's true. Yes, he drove a train under a lot of supervision in a pretty unique place, too.
2: I got to tell you, it's one of my happy places. I love taking my granddaughter, Skye, to the Turtleback Zoo in New Jersey. And the train there is always one of our favorite things to do together. But this time, I went from passenger to engineer, and it gave me a whole new appreciation for the ride.
3: More than 60 years, New Jersey's Turtleback Zoo has been bringing visitors closer to the wild. But there's one attraction that's been chugging along for generations.
4: We've had the train since 1963 when we opened, and it's just an icon of the zoo.
3: And for Caitlin Sharp, the zoo's director of guest services, this isn't just a train ride, it's family tradition.
5: Yeah, I've been here my whole life. I like to joke a little bit that I'm a zoo baby. My parents actually both worked here. My mom and dad started in the 70s, so met, fell in love.
2: And the train actually holds a special place in your heart.
5: My dad was in charge of running the train. So it was really special when I got to come visit him in the zoo, not only to see my favorite animals, but to take a train ride with my dad.
3: Train supervisor Rick Murphy has one goal: send every rider home with a smile.
2: What do you want people to come away with after they've experienced the zoo?
6: Well, joy. There's nothing more rewarding than having a little kid come running up to you and give you a hug on the leg. You know, and just look up and just, thank you. And you're like, ah, my heart just melts.
3: Time to go on the job as a train engineer trainee and learn how to keep this diesel locomotive rolling on schedule.
2: How long does it take to become an engineer?
6: It's supposed to be 30 hours, but you're going to experience it all. It's going to be a lot of fun.
2: Mm-hmm.
6: The most important thing, though, is the safety.
2: All right. Let's do it.
6: Let's do it.
3: Before the train leaves the station, I had to look the part.
2: Wow, they say clothes make the man.
6: There you go.
2: All right, curtain goes up on another day.
3: First, a little prep.
6: Clean train's a happy train. This brings you forward.
2: Mm-hmm.
6: This brings you backwards. These are your bells. And the most important thing, the brake.
2: Ah.
3: And then the action.
6: All right, you ready to start her up?
2: Let's do it.
6: You want to give it honors?
3: Stop at the town saloon to fill her up.
6: Okay, our fuel is here. Very good. Bring it all the way down. That's good.
2: And just like self-serve.
6: Self-serve.
3: A little oil for the switches.
2: Ta-da!
3: Finally, the test run, where Rick showed me how to keep this train from going off the rails.
7: How fast is this going? Well, we're maybe 9 right now. I like to cap it off around 10. Now, you see that W up there?
6: Uh-huh.
7: The W stands for whistle. That's a mandatory spot. And the reason why is to let the people over in the station know that you're coming in. And when approaching the station, you always have the bells on. That's mandatory. Coming into the station, all the people will be cheering you, waving at you. You're waving back at them.
3: Time to take the engineer's seat.
7: You think you're ready?
2: I'm ready as I'll ever be. Whistle!
3: After a few runs around the track, I got the green light.

0: my sky. I'll keep my kid on track.
1: I cannot tell you how much I enjoyed doing that. It was so much fun. Turtleback Zoo welcomes 900,000 riders on the train every year. And it's part of the great thing about the zoo. It's free. Yeah, I mean,
2: the ride
1: is free.
2: Got it.
1: You know, you make it, you got to pay to get into the zoo. But it's this amazing. And there's
3: Look at these pictures.
1: She loves
4: You've
1: it.
4: You've been talking about this place for so long. Well, You've always loved trains and buses and subways. Yep. And I mean, this is just so in your wheelhouse.
1: I've always wanted to do that. And that's Brandon, our producer, who is actually part of the zoo. He's a trustee of the zoo and drives the train as well. And so one day when I had brought Sky out, he said, would you want to learn how to do this? I said, yeah.
4: That's awesome.
1: There you go.
4: So if he ever calls out sick,
1: I'm ready.
4: You're right there,
1: ladies and gentlemen.
4: You're ready to go. Dylan's fully certified.
1: It's literally the ties that bond.
2: Dylan's thinking that'd be a great retirement job for you, too.
1: That's right. Yeah. But the great thing is you can do it and work at the same time.
2: Oh, shucks. Sorry, Dill.
4: He's the afternoon engineer. Yeah. Still to come. That was a great story.
1: Thanks.
4: Still to come this morning, our Shop Today team just held an exciting event. And this morning, they are bringing us a little taste of it. And then later, Brandi Carlile is back to perform one more song for us. And we're going to catch up with the Grammy winner inside. We'll be right back.

0: last week, Shop Today popped up at the University of Alabama to kick off an epic semester. 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
1: They also got to check out exciting brand experiences with products to help start the school year. But here's the best part. You don't have to be a student to love these finds. We have rounded up a list of products that can make the start of any new season a little easier, smarter, and fun.
2: Shop Today lifestyle and fashion contributor Melissa Garcia is here with a look at the brands that sponsored the event. So scan the QR code to shop along with our segment here. Melissa, good morning.
3: Good morning.
0: What a great concept,
3: good morning.
0: You're taking Shop Today on the road.
3: Everywhere. We're coming everywhere.
2: And start them young, too, right? Like, right? Get them in there early.
3: They're so excited. When you go to the campuses, they love it. So starting with this. So if you live in a home where you have kids.
2: Yes,
3: or if you
2: have this, and it's amazing.
3: Honestly, or you just live in a busy home, this is amazing. So this is from Bissell. There's two different options. This is their deep portable cleaner. So this is the mini one, which is really great. It's actually $10 off right now. So easy to use. Just fill it with water and you just put it on, and you look, someone spilled coffee on their couch. It's insane. Mm-hmm. Like, a picture is 1,000 words. I'll just
0: look
3: at that.
0: A lot of coffee.
3: It works so well.
2: It really
3: does. And then this is the large one, which is definitely a little bit more powerful. And that was a small one that they were using, the mini. They're a little bit more powerful. It has a steam function, which is great. And it, because you can also use it to clean your drapes or to steam your drapes, revive them. Wash function, steam function. The mini is great. Only 7 pounds. These are amazing.
1: And Bissell's one of those legacy brands.
3: Legacy.
1: I mean,
2: you know it works.
3: And you can see it clearly works. Okay.
2: For our feet.
3: This is really cool. So at Today, one of our producers spoke to an expert who said 60% of adults are actually wearing the wrong shoe size. They don't know their correct shoe size, which is actually really interesting. Mm-hmm. 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
1: Yeah.
3: 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And then Super Feet will create a custom insole. It's called a Mi 3D insole, which will basically

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1: Oh, that's pretty cool.
0: Just take pictures of your feet.
2: Yeah, how cool, I guess.
3: Here's one from a soul brother.
1: Oh, my God.
0: Really cute. Okay, glasses.
2: Are these for men? Well, we can't pass the girls.
1: Yes.
2: The girls.
0: Love a good shaper.
2: So this is Shaper Mint, which is an incredible shapewear brand.
1: Can't pass the girls.
2: Pass the girls.
3: It works in two ways.
0: I love to move on quickly.
1: I'm uncomfortable with the way you're touching that.
0: Honestly, this non-slip grip.
2: This is a great shapewear brand. It doesn't feel like you're wearing. I'll talk to Dylan. It doesn't feel like you're wearing anything. Like, the bras are great. They don't have an underwire that are uncomfortable.
0: Look at that.
2: They have jelly strips, which is called inside, which shapes, support,
0: slide.
2: Lift. They don't slide. Comes in sizes small to 4XL. Into cup size G, and the shaper shorts are great. They're made for everyday wear, sizes small to 4XL. And you said they have those silicone, so it doesn't roll down or fold up.
0: So
2: you
0: guys
1: now the glasses.
2: Oh, and these are 20% off right now.
1: Okay.
2: Nice. Today. Yes, these are glasses. So this is Zenni. These are amazing. They're known for affordable glasses. So
1: these are
2: all
1: readers.
2: The glasses. Well, you can customize them. So some might just be blue light glasses and some might be readers. But all of the glasses, all the frames here are between $7 and $35. Like, really affordable. Wow. And then you pay additional
0: for
2: the lenses. Oh, those are cute on you. You pay additional for the lenses.
1: Those are cute on you.
2: Yeah, they really are. Yeah.
0: That's the nicest thing you've ever said to me.
2: Well, you were sincere. That was very sincere. The lenses are
1: kind of sad.
2: So they have the blocks lenses in here, which are blue light blocking, or you can get the blocks more, which is double the blue light plus UV protection. These are great. They have really fun styles, really affordable, and really on trend.
3: Melissa, Craig and I were talking earlier. We said we really need a great exfoliating kind of serum.
2: I know you guys do like products. Come on, you guys like a product.
0: I love that we're combining like toners and serums.
2: That's what I love about this too. So this is from Biore, and this is an exfoliating serum. So it has 2% salicylic acid to really help get into those pores, remove oil and debris, and to help get that layer of dead skin cells off. But it also has serum, which you don't get with an exfoliator.
0: Right.
2: So it's really hydrating. And what I love too is that it's not sticky. Sometimes serums can feel sticky.
3: You put this on at the end of the night?
2: After you wash your hands.
1: You cleanse your skin thoroughly before applying.
0: Okay. And you know what I found with this? Instead of putting it on a cotton pad, you just put it on your hands and just like,
3: boom.
0: I love it.
2: Easy. And the brand says that you can use it every day. It's great for all skin types. And
1: you should not use your hands. You should use a cotton pad.
0: How about some drinks?
2: Okay, this is True Citrus. This is amazing. So this is individual packets.
0: These are the cutest glasses I've ever seen.
2: Hydrated, easy, and really healthy. So there's all these different types you can choose from. So there's Elevate, which is packed with great antioxidants and green tea extract. Defend, which is great during cold and flu season, which is packed with vitamin C. Then we have Curb, which is great. It keeps you in between meals. It's packed with fiber, so it's great in between meals. They all taste really good, too. Then we personally love the strawberry lemonade here today. That one has 50% of your daily vitamin C value. And then the True Lime is really fun. So this you
0: I've
2: can
0: seen
2: just,
0: that before.
2: So, yeah, this is great if you're like a Diet Coke or Coke drinker, you're liking your water. This is one lime wedge, the equivalent. So these are really healthy, easy ways to stay hydrated. And you're getting 40% off of all of them, and it's $40 for you get all of the packs.
3: A little tequila in that would make it perfect.
2: A little, yeah.
1: That might defeat the purpose.
3: Really fun. Oh, yeah.
0: I do want to know where these glasses
2: Aren't
0: came from, because they're the cutest
2: they're
0: things
2: the
0: I've
2: cutest
0: ever seen.
2: Things.
0: I love small, like little mini
3: We'll start selling them on Shop Today next time.
0: Thank you so much.
2: Thank you.
0: To shop these brands, scan the QR code at the bottom of your screen or head to today.com/shop.
1: Melissa, thank you. Coming up, it has been quite the morning with the great Brandi Carlile. She's going to join us inside to catch up before she performs one more song to send us into the weekend. Third hour of today, right?

0: guest, 11-time Grammy winner and Oscar nominee, Brandi Carlile.
1: And today is a big day for Brandi. She's releasing an expanded version of her acclaimed album, Returning to Myself.
2: We're so looking forward to one more song from Brandi. But first, she's come on inside. She's going to catch up with us for a few minutes. Welcome back.
3: Thanks for having me back.
2: It's hard to believe it's been 4 years since you're on the City Concert stage.
3: No, it is hard to believe.
1: Yeah. It really doesn't seem like it was that long ago.
3: No, I would. If you had asked me, I'd have been like, yeah, you know, last year when I was here.
2: This place is a bit of a time warp. So welcome back.
3: Thanks.
0: You know, Brandi, in listening to your music and just the songs you did for us and listening to some of the others, it almost seems like you defy a genre description, because there's so much of your music is so tinged with so many genres. How would you describe it?
3: I think it has to do with just how many influences I have. I'm easily influenced, and I have a lot of heroes. But they're all so different from each other. Mm. And so there's just little deposits of genre and eccentric artists and some of the older folks that I feel like have paved the way for so many of us coming out in my music and my voice that it's hard to pinpoint. Mm. But I love country and Western music. Mm. I was raised on it. And then I loved this really flamboyant gay expression of like Britpop, you know, via Elton John and George Michael and the combination of those two things was actually pretty bizarre, and I think those are the kind of origins of my
1: But it
3: music.
1: Totally works. Like, you created this genre for yourself.
3: Yeah, maybe. Yeah. Maybe on accident.
1: Yeah. So Returning to Myself gets this new expanded edition. Why did you decide that now is the time to revisit these songs?
3: Well, because, you know, when I was making Returning to Myself, it was such an important weird inward journey for me, which is not typically my thing. I'm one of these people that thinks like codependency gets a bad rap. So I didn't want to do it, but it was sad. And I was like, but I can't make this whole album sad. Mm. But maybe I could remake the whole album sad later. And so that's what I wanted to do. Mm. I wanted to make an album that was just about totally indulging myself emotionally and being kind of shamelessly dramatic, and that I just see that as a sad gay thing. It's a genre.
2: That is a genre. You know, I want to go back to something you just said, because you were talking about country music and country western sort of being your original influence. Who are you listening to now? Like right now, who, like if you were to take out your Spotify playlist, like who's
3: Brandi? My gosh. In terms of country western or Americana music, I'm going to go I'm With Her is one of my favorite bands out there right now, making like impeccable bluegrass music.
2: All
3: and
2: right.
3: it's perfect, but it's soulful.
2: Mm. I'm With Her.
3: I'm With Her. Okay. Absolutely amazing. Wild and Clear and Blue is a song that is super, and the name of their album too. But also S.G. Goodman is really, really amazing. And I'm just going to like highlight those two for a moment.
2: Okay.
0: Two that have been with you for a long time, Phil and Tim Hanseroff.
3: Yeah, the twins.
0: The twins. Mm-hmm. Talk about the twins.
3: Me and the twins have been in a band for over 25 years together, and we live together as well, which is a little culty.
1: But hey, if it works.
3: But it's worked. It's worked. Yeah. And we're even like married to each other's siblings a little bit. So there's a lot of closeness, and there's been closeness through extreme highs and extreme lows, personal and professional lives, and that's we're inseparable people.
2: We so enjoy when you're here.
3: We
2: just enjoy your spirit, your music, just everything about you. Thank you.
3: Thanks, man. Thank you.
2: Don't go anywhere, folks. Brandi is going to perform just one of her biggest hits. She'll do that right after this.

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1: We are back now on this Friday morning with more music from the legendary Brandi Carlile.
2: Oh, it has been an unforgettable concert. And Brandi saved one of her biggest hits for last.
3: That's right, off her Grammy-winning album, By the Way, I Forgive You. Here's Brandi Carlile with The Mother.

just beautiful. Thank you so much. Brandi Carlile, everybody. Third hour today will be.

0: Well, Monday on the third hour today, you were in for a treat. We're going to catch up with the always hilarious Kate McKinnon.
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0: It's
2: going to be raining. Sports are getting canceled. You have nothing else to do.
3: The word that comes to mind is alive.
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0: When you walk in here and you see 40 people at 4 a.m. at about a 10, you can't help but feed off that. And you're like, whoa, it's a Studio 1A.
3: People who literally are up all night to bring this show to you. There's not a morning I walk in here that I don't pinch myself and think, I get to be here. People that watch the Today Show aren't just watching a show. They're people that are in the family. They're in our family.
0: They're allowing us into their homes every morning.
3: When we go out there and we get to meet people and they say, I love you, you feel like family. I always say, we feel like your family too. That's how we feel.
0: And they're so excited to be there. We get excited. We feed off that energy.
3: They're the reason we get up in the morning. It's the excitement of being part of something that's bigger than you.
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1: With today's guest, actress and comedian Yvonne Orji, plus Tony winner Malia Joy Moon.
0: It all starts right now.
2: Everybody, it is Friday. Let's go. It's September 25th, which is also Dolly Parton Day, because listen, we're listening to
0: September 25th, 9 to 5.
2: 9 to 5.
0: Oh, yay. That's good. That's good.
2: I know. And we want to celebrate her. We still are celebrating her beautiful, beautiful life. And evidently there are celebrations all over the country. She did so much for literacy. Mm-hmm. She started the Imagination Library, which gave away so many books. So I love that we are honoring her legacy of kindness and philanthropy.
0: All the things.
2: Music.
0: One of my favorite memories of Dolly, it's when, do you remember when everybody wore, of course you remember, those blonde wigs?
2: Yes.
0: I mean, everybody wore Dolly wigs, down to our, you know, the crew downstairs in the control room. And I remember when she saw it, you know, I felt like, I remember thinking at the time, it's such a beautiful thing to give somebody their flowers when they can receive them. It's one thing, you know, when they've passed, but I thought it was special because I feel like she really got to see how much people just adore her. All ages.
2: Yeah.
0: She checked all the boxes. You know what I mean?
2: I got to interview her several times, and one of the times I'd flown to Knoxville, and when I landed, I got my mom called, and my grandmother, who I'm named after, Jenna, had passed away. Mm. And I was pregnant with Hal. I was hugely pregnant in that photo. So I was pregnant with Hal. And my mom was like, we're going to do the funeral tomorrow. So you need to get you and Henry, because she was, you know, in her late 90s. Mm-hmm. My parents wrote the funeral. We were like just our family there and some of my mom's friends from Midland, Texas. And so I was like, oh, well, I just got here. She's like, I know. Try to see if you can figure out how to get to Midland.
0: Oh,
2: and I
0: wow.
2: saw Dolly and I think I said something.
0: Did you tell her what
2: was
0: going on?
2: Yeah, I told her just because I could, you know, my grandmother just passed and I felt sort of out of it. And I remember she just grabbed, held me. Aww. And I feel like that type of graciousness was really who she was.
0: That's special.
2: You know, she wasn't one way in front of some people and then another.
0: I was just about to say it was consistent.
2: She was lovely.
0: That was beautiful. Well, happy 9-to-5 day.
2: Yes, we hope you like celebrate that by listening to all of her great music. Should we talk about Oprah?
0: Another person that we look up to, Oprah. She was sharing her wisdom on a recent episode of Jay Shetty's On Purpose podcast, and they talked about intuition.
2: Mm-hmm. She said that if you ignore it, it can lead to, obviously, your biggest mistakes. Take a look.
3: Many people are walking down the aisle and listening to us right now. There's a wedding coming up, and you know you should not be going down that aisle.
4: Wow. Yeah.
3: But the invitations have gone out. The party planners.
4: The flowers have been picked.
3: And what are people going to say? And the bigger question is, what are you going to say when you're in the life that you know? I mean, don't you feel this way, Jay, that everybody makes mistakes, but when you know ahead of time that it's going to be a mistake, you just want to slap yourself.
4: Those are the worst.
3: You want to slap yourself. You want to slap yourself because I knew better.
0: So this is, I'm thinking a couple things. First of all, the wedding thing. Do you know anybody who's canceled a wedding?
2: No, but I have a friend whose wedding, you know, when you feel the vibe.
0: That it's, they like, should probably.
2: It wasn't fun because she, like,
0: she didn't want
2: everybody
0: to.
2: Felt kind of bummed. Oh, you could sort of tell she didn't want to. One of my other friends was like, if you want to walk out right now, I'll walk with you, which, like, nobody said that to me on my wedding day. Because I think they were
0: knew.
2: Like, she's really
0: right,
2: happy.
0: But that one you felt
2: but
0: it.
2: They felt it, and they did end up getting divorced.
0: Really?
2: Yeah.
0: About how much longer?
2: Like,
0: after?
2: You know, maybe 7 years after. And, you know, who, it's hard to say because they had children, and I know they would never think that was a mistake.
0: Yeah,
2: you know, those kids, but it's hard to know.
0: Right.
2: Do you know somebody that called off a wedding? My dad actually called off a wedding.
0: What?
2: My dad was engaged, and he called off his wedding. They were really young. Mm. And I found it. I got like a bad grade on a math test in third grade, and my dad was, and I was like, I bet you got bad grades too, Dad. And then he was like, no, I didn't. And he took out his memory box that my grandmother had made him, or like kind of a photo album.
0: This sounds like a movie.
2: To show a report card. And I saw a wedding announcement to somebody that wasn't my mom.
0: Oh, what?
2: And I was like, I started crying and made it about myself. As a third grader does.
0: Yeah.
2: And
0: wow.
2: He was like, oh, yeah, I was engaged. But anyway.
0: Listen.
2: I know.
0: No, we've talked about this. I think that I'm going to help you turn out of this.
2: Turn out.
0: Okay. I think that sometimes if you, even if you're dating somebody and they break your heart, but then they end up marrying that person, then sometimes, and then they end up being with that person for a long time. Sometimes it's like, well, then that's kind of, that was the path.
2: Well, actually, and I mean, I didn't realize in that third grade sort of melodramatic, like, good thing he called it off.
0: That's what I'm saying.
5: Because we wouldn't be here.
2: You know? but
0: funny.
2: I do think it's, to be able to walk away from something like that, you really do have to listen to yourself.
0: And even take it away, you know, take away dating, even just the day to day. How many times have you, let's even just like
2: say no to something.
0: Exactly. Can you come to this event? And you know that next Thursday at 9 p.m., you're not going to want to do it, or even 7. But you say yes, and then Thursday comes, and either you got to try to get out of it, or you go, and you're like, I should have just said.
2: We're working on that.
0: That is why I'm bringing it up, because I'm working on that part.
2: Yeah.
0: Lately, I have been saying, you know what? I'm really sorry. I just can't. And most of the time, you know what people say? Okay, no problem.
2: Yeah, but you know what I've realized? Because no's are not always I've said no to the same thing like 3 times, but I've given a reason why. I'm like, I have to take Mila to this. I'm sorry, I can't be there. They looked up the timing of like when I had to take Mila to something.
0: Oh, you're kidding.
2: And we're like, well, you looks like you could do. And I'm like, you guys, but it's on me. Like, we need to just say no. There's no reason why.
0: Yes.
2: There's nothing. It
0: lesson
2: just seems
0: learned,
2: to be no.
0: Yes, because I've learned that if I say, well, no, because I have to blah, blah, blah, then they'll hit me back and go, oh, don't worry. We were able to move it.
2: Yeah.
0: So since you said you couldn't do it because of blah, blah, blah. So sometimes you just say, you know what? I'm so sorry I'm unable to do that.
2: I cannot do it. Period.
0: Follow your intuition. Thanks, O.
2: Should we talk about Cat's Deli?
0: Yeah.
2: They have a new staple, okay? They've teamed up with Kith Treats for some very unusual soft ice cream flavors.
0: So, of course, our producers want us to try them.
2: They like us to enter the weekend with a sick stomach. Wow.
0: What has a toothpick inside of it?
5: Yeah.
0: Thanks for that surprise. He's like, heads up, there's a little toothpick in there.
2: Okay. The first one, I believe it's this one, is the Latke Swirl.
0: Like a latke. Oh, it's got it on the side.
2: Latke.
0: I mean, I don't know how I'm the expert on that one, but I think it's a latke.
2: It is. You're right.
0: Okay.
2: It's a latke. A latke. Vanilla ice cream. Sour cream. Onion chips. Applesauce.
0: I love how we put the spoon
2: down. Cornflakes.
0: Is this also part of one thing that you named?
2: Yes.
0: I always make her go first.
2: I'll try it. It has onions in it.
0: Oh, come on.
2: Not bad.
0: Really?
2: Not bad. I prefer no onions, but not bad.
0: Not bad.
2: Okay. The Reuben.
0: Oh.
2: Is this the Reuben with the pickle?
0: Ew.
2: Vanilla ice cream.
0: Cheez-Its, rye croutons, and liquid smoke topped with a Swiss cheese, salt, and pickle.
2: Ooh, they put pastrami in it? Do you taste the pastrami?
0: It's not bad.
2: And the Cheez-Its are unusual.
0: Okay, okay, last one. So far, though.
2: Not terrible.
0: Okay, black and white egg ice cream. It's vanilla ice cream infused with black and white cookies.
2: Yes.
0: Rice Krispies served with egg cream and a black and white cookie. Everybody's saying yeah.
2: Mm-hmm.
0: Oh.
2: Delicious.
0: Oh, that is.
2: Get the black and white one.
0: All right, so these specials are in stores tomorrow. Mm-hmm. You know what? Not bad. Kudos to folks who can take a flavor and, like, layer it up.
2: Make it good.
0: Mm-hmm.
2: I'm going to have my side of the pickle. Okay, we've got a great show for you, actress and producer Yvonne Orgies here. She's going to give us a peek at her new movie.
0: That's good. And from the highly anticipated sequel to A Different World, actress Malia Joy Moon.
2: Okay, but first we're solving your social dilemmas right after this.

0: All right, it's time to help our viewers navigate some tricky situations in our series, Social Dilemmas.
1: Okay, hey. The first one?
0: Yes.
1: My daughter is a college freshman, and I just visited her for the first time. I took her friends out to dinner, and they were so rude.
0: Oh, no.
1: They got a ton of drinks and never even said thank you. Is it early enough in the college experience that I can tell her to keep looking for new friends?
0: Ooh. I didn't see the part about keep looking for new friends. I don't know about that part, but how do you handle that?
1: I don't know.
0: Do you say, those guys are rude? I hope they're not like that all the time. Because that was kind of rude. They should have said thank you. Can you just say that?
1: I don't know.
0: Why is everybody quiet? Can I not say that?
1: I think you can say that. I think what's hard is like your kids are trying to make their way
0: friends.
1: In college.
0: That's true.
1: And college kids can be kind of rude.
0: You just have to suck it up.
1: I don't know. I sort of think you just say, I think you could say something. Like, I was sort of surprised they didn't even say thanks.
0: Yeah, I think that your daughter is a daughter, right? I think she probably knows.
1: Yeah.
0: We know when someone's kind of rude.
1: And if it's early days, she's going to have different
0: friends.
1: She'll
0: have new friends. So maybe we just take that one.
1: Right?
0: All right. Next. I recently went on a date and got there at 6:02 p.m. We had agreed to meet at 6. He chose the time and place. At 6:08, I texted him, I'm here at the bar. At 6:22, I hadn't heard from him, so I left. He texted me at 6:48 and said, sorry, I thought it was 7. Do I give him another chance?
1: Maybe. What if he ends up being...
0: 6:07. I'm just kidding.
1: I kid. Good. Good job. Yeah. You're killing them.
0: Go me.
1: Yeah.
0: 6 and 7, they don't even look the same. Like, if 6 and 8, I don't even know.
1: But
0: if he's cute.
1: If he's not cute,
0: say he's exactly.
1: If he's chopped, as Mila would say.
0: Yeah,
1: Mila's always like, "Dang, you look a little chopped." I'm like, "Are you talking to me?"
0: Whereas my kid is like, "Oh, so mid." So if he's chopped or mid,
1: don't give him another chance.
0: But if he's
1: hot, give him another chance. It's so vapid.
0: So vapid, but
1: whatever.
0: What my
1: All
0: answer?
1: Right, last one. My future, I mean, give him a chance. But if he does it again, shame on us for giving you that advice. All right, my future sister-in-law, Shay, wants my opinion on everything concerning her wedding, the dress, the flowers, the venue, the invitations. I'm starting to feel like her unpaid wedding planner. How do I tell her it's becoming too much?
0: I feel like you have to tell her, but kindly. Or do you suck it up and just do it?
1: I would just suck it up.
0: Yeah.
1: I don't know, because it's like, of course she wants your opinion.
0: I know.
1: Like, think about people, the brides are excited.
0: Yeah, and also you'd rather her be your friend because she's about to be with you for a long, long time.
1: Yes.
0: And you're going to be the auntie.
1: Yes.
0: So I just feel like you have to suck it up.
1: I agree.
0: Yeah. Okay. We're saying suck it up a lot, aren't we?
1: I think we're feeling a little passive today after eating all that ice cream. We're like, you know what? Just let it go.
0: Well, if you have a social dilemma, please tell us about it at JennaandChanel.com.
1: Coming up next, actress Yvonne Orji shares her beautiful movie that's getting rave reviews. It is called The Fisherman, and we're going to get a peek right after this.

0: We first got to know Yvonne Orji for her breakout role on the hit HBO series Insecure. She's also known for her hilarious stand-up comedy.
1: Now, Yvonne is an executive producer behind the award-winning film The Fisherman, about a man whose life is upended by a talking fish. Take a look.
2: What does this day bring, Ata?
3: Sun or day?
4: Actually, my app says it's going to rain at noon.
3: Sun.
4: Rain.
3: Sun.
4: Rain.
3: Listen, I am going to buy my own boat. Who is with me? Give me my fish.
5: Hey, you. Down here in the bucket.
3: Me?
5: You see another old man looking at me?
3: Stop talking and go back to being a fish.
5: Come and dead me.
3: I will.
5: If I jump out of this bucket, I will slap you with my fin. Slap, slap, slap.
3: I'm going to.
5: You have to stroke it, then poke it.
0: So silly. I was watching this. I'm like, where did this come from?
1: I know. I mean, okay, we're going to get to the movie, yes. But first, we hear you have a little dating update.
0: Ooh.
6: Well, I should be asking you about my dating update. You were supposed to hook me up.
1: I know.
6: What happened?
1: I'm still happening.
0: I literally heard her asking this morning. Anybody know anybody?
6: Wow. Is that how you're going to do me?
1: No.
6: Should I also go out on the street like, does anyone? Hello?
0: Anyone?
1: No, it's still happening.
6: Is it?
1: The thing is, we need somebody really good.
6: Okay.
1: But people are sliding into your DMs?
6: Yes. Kenyan women. Just teenagers from the continent who are asking me advice on how to also disappoint their African parents. And I'm like, girl, I ain't got nothing for you. Where is your brother? I don't even think your grandfather. Like, where are they?
1: Where is your brother?
6: You know why?
1: But you have gone out a little.
6: I date. You know,
0: look at her face. She's dating.
1: She's fully dating somebody.
6: You know, I mean, yeah. But there's no serious candidate.
0: Your face looks like you're happy.
6: Oh, I'm awful. Okay. For sure. That is a giving.
0: Yeah. Okay. So much of your comedy is about that, right? Parents not disappointing your parents or managing them as they age. You know, people can relate to that.
1: Yes.
0: So for you, how's that going?
6: I mean, we are definitely in the parenting our parents era of life. And, you know, sometimes you look at them and you're like, I used to be afraid of y'all. Like, what is actually going on? Like, why aren't you?
1: This is
6: them. My dad loves a hat, and clearly my mom does too.
1: I love that.
6: My mom does this thing where she's like, and my name is Celine, like Dion. I'm like, Mom, it's not a hard name to remember. And then she found out about the store. Now she's like the store.
0: There you go.
1: Oh, yeah, my God, that's hilarious.
6: Yeah. But, like, it's you know, as they get older, they're stuck in their ways.
1: Mm,
6: and
1: yes.
6: Then you're just like, how are you being so difficult?
1: Yes.
6: But we love them.
1: But we love them.
7: We do.
1: We love them. Okay, so you were at the U.S. Open how many times?
6: I mean, a lot.
0: 50-11.
6: 50-11
1: times. How many times? Tell us the truth.
6: Well, you saw
0: all that. Look at all these outfits.
6: You saw all the fits. I mean, I love tennis. They definitely clown me. They call me the female Jimmy Butler of the Open, which I was like, I'm going to take that as a compliment.
1: Yes.
6: Don't take me. But I was hosting the fan experience at the women's final.
1: Mm.
6: So, because of the USTA, and it was just such a great experience. I'm the chief vibe curator. I'm the ultimate hype woman.
0: That's a title. That's, chief vibe
1: yeah,
0: curator.
1: Yeah, that's great.
0: You're Our welcome. Producer was telling us this morning, she told us this beautiful story about your love of tennis and your father and playing together.
6: Yes. Okay, so we're from Nigeria, and so if you meet any Nigerian man over like 60, I used to play tennis. Yes, I used to. It was like the queen's sport. So they all play tennis, and my dad would always have tennis on in the summertime.
1: Yeah.
6: And I hated it because, you know, that's when Wimbledon is. I was a kid in America. And I just wanted to watch Rescue Rangers, you know, Chippendales. And my dad would be like, well, I'm watching, you know, Jennifer Capriotti. And I was like, I don't know this chick. And then I went to all-girls boarding school in Pennsylvania, started playing tennis. And so now it became me and my dad's thing. I would call him. I'm like, Agassi is on. Look at Pete Sampras. And then, you know, obviously I started playing. And then in the pandemic, I picked it back up. Because everyone was, like, trying to figure out how to knead sourdough and bread. And I was like, I'm not carb loading. Okay? And I found a sport that I can socially distance and play. And so, like, my love of it came back up. But doing it now, as a comedian, I think tennis reminds me of stand-up.
1: Totally.
6: Well, I mean, it's such a lonely and singular sport.
1: Yeah.
6: And it's just the athlete and a racket. And when you're a stand-up, it's just you and the mic. And you can crush it one day in New York. And then the next day, you're like, how did I get out in the first round? Same thing. Like, do I have any? Right? It's just like, it's like the sport. And it's also a mental game. It's so mental.
1: 10 years. since Insecure. How is this possible? The reunion's coming up.
6: Yeah, I don't know how it's possible because I'm still 25. So I mean, it's so weird.
0: It's like, I just remember when Insecure hit us.
1: Yeah.
0: Like, it was like this, it was such a, you know, a phenomenon. Like, even to the point where when I was covering the Emmys, I was like, let's go to, when Issa Rae's first, let's go to the cafe.
6: Yes.
0: Like, you know, I just, let me, I wonder if she's had this avocado toast. You know, it's just, we all, we love y'all. We
6: Thank
0: root
6: you.
0: For y'all. Do you know what I mean?
6: It's yes. Just, and people still think I'm a real lawyer. And I'm like, I definitely, my mother would be very proud.
0: Yes,
6: if I was
0: exactly.
6: The lawyer, but they came up to me like, I'm a lawyer too. I said, oh, you said, you added the two.
0: you're like,
1: that
0: I played
1: was your show.
6: I played one. But I love it. I, like, the fans, I love that the fans have grown up with us because, like, they, some of them have had kids and, like, my daughter was too young to watch it when it first came out, but now she's in college. And I'm just like, wow, we have a new generation of fans. So it's, I mean, it's
1: And y'all are getting together for a, like, little hang?
6: We're doing our 10 year anniversary on October 8th in Inglewood. Where it all started.
1: Oh, I love
0: That's
1: that.
0: So good.
6: Yes.
0: Okay, let's talk about The Fisherman.
6: Let's talk about
0: okay,
6: it.
0: Okay, you won, by the way, you executive
1: you won
0: produced
1: everything.
0: It. All these awards, yeah. Best Feature by American Black Film Festival, NAACP Image Award. So you know it's good when people aren't just saying, oh, we love you. We're like, oh, we love your work and
6: no,
0: what you're doing.
6: I mean, shout out to the director, Zori. She is so brilliant. I mean, it's what I love about this movie was it is a family-friendly movie. I love a movie that goes multi-generational. Mm-hmm. You can watch it with grandma, with dad, with cousins, and nobody's like, you know, when you watch movies with, like, older people, they're like, what is this? No, I don't want it. And it's like, this is very funny.
1: Yes.
6: It's very family-friendly. And it's also, like, hope and joy, which is, I don't know if you've watched the news lately.
1: We're desperate.
6: We kind of need hope and joy right now.
1: Yeah.
6: And that's what the story is. It's all about, like, fulfilling your dream at any age and, you know, getting inspiration from wherever it may come.
0: And it's, like I said, getting rave reviews. So.
6: Thank you.
1: We love you. Thank you for stopping by. And next time you're here,
0: I'm going to have your husband.
1: I'm going to have your husband.
6: You better talk dirty to me.
1: Nice. I'm like, Ray, where's your husband?
6: Yes. And I do have to say, it is coming. The Fisherman is coming out on...
0: To stream.
6: September 29th.
0: September 29th.
1: Apple TV and Prime Video.
6: Y'all got it? Don't worry. Listen.
1: Which is amazing because it is the type of movie you want to watch with your whole family, as you said.
6: Yes.
1: Gather around the couch.
0: September 29th.
1: Awesome.
6: Yes.
0: Congrats.
6: Thank you, lady.
0: Okay, up next, I sit down with the Tony and Grammy-winning star of Netflix's A Different World, Malia Joy Mu.

0: Malia Joy Moon is a Tony and Grammy-winning singer and actress who's trading the Broadway stage for the college campus.
1: She's starring in the new sequel to the hit show, A Different World. Earlier this week, Malia and the cast, entire cast, joined us, and I sat down with Malia one-on-one to talk about this exciting new chapter, playing Whitley and Dwayne Wayne's daughter. Take a look.
2: You spent $14,000
3: on lashes and clothes of all things. What were you thinking? We have to pay for this card.
4: I was spending money for a good reason. Hello, because of me. Now, Hillman, it is trending and in a positive way this time. Sheesh.
3: You've been ODing is what you've been doing. And we've been enabling it. But now we're cutting you off.
4: What? No.
2: And you owe us $14,000.
1: And she's with us now. Hi, how are you doing?
5: Hi, Chanel. I'm amazing. I'm happy to be here. How are you?
1: I just told you before you sat down, congratulations on life.
5: Yes. It's a season.
1: Yeah, yes. I feel like you guys birthed this A Different World baby. You'd worked on it for so long, and now it's out in the world. Yes. And I know you guys worked so hard on it.
5: There's been so much care and nuance and attention poured into literally birthing this baby back into the world.
1: Yes.
5: Can you believe it? I'm so happy to be a part of it.
1: I love that. Okay, so we're going to get to A Different World coming up in just a moment. But I just told you, I just realized just a couple of days ago, I was at Hell's Kitchen. You were here on the show. Yes. You danced outside on the plaza.
5: Literally.
1: And I watched the whole season of A Different World and never connected that you were the same person.
5: I know.
1: But it's you.
5: It's me.
1: Hell's Kitchen. You played Alicia Keys. Do I say you played Alicia Keys or maybe her character?
5: I played like a characterization
1: adjacent.
5: Of her childhood.
1: Yes.
5: Yeah, yeah.
1: Well, you
5: right.
1: won a Tony. You won a Grammy. What was that like? Do you remember that season?
5: That season? I mean, you guys found me in the plaza at such a completely different part of my life. And I was like flying by the seat of my pants and doing live performances and promoting the show. And it's just... it's crazy how things come full circle and I get to come back and have this moment shared again with you guys again on like, we just birthed the show yesterday, just like you said. And you guys always find me at such pivotal parts of my life and I can't wait to continue that legacy.
1: I love that we quote unquote found you and now we're here on this ride with your name here on the big screen. You dedicated, I thought it was so sweet, you dedicated your Tony Award to your parents.
5: Yeah.
1: Talk to us a little bit about why that was important to you.
5: Yeah, I mean, my parents, my family, but my parents specifically, we don't really come from a lineage of people who do this type of thing, right? My dad is from Harlem in the Bronx, and my mom is an immigrant from Belize. And the things that they did to make sure that they were good people, to be good parents, always mattered so much to me. And they're like my biggest cheerleaders. I feel like it sounds corny sometimes, but it really is like you stand on the shoulders and
1: absolutely.
5: On the legacy of the people who care about you. Mm. And it's so funny how that kind of parallels what our show is doing and how our iteration of A Different World literally is on the shoulders of the impact that the original one had.
1: That's a good point. Well, okay, so speaking of A Different World, I thought it was so fascinating that the legendary, iconic Debbie Allen just happened to be in the audience.
5: Yes.
1: For Hell's Kitchen. She saw you on that stage and she said, you know what? That girl has talent. And now here you are as the star of A Different World.
5: What a life. Like, first of all, like, Debbie Allen is one of my and so many young Black women's, like, icon, visionary inspirations. And, you know, she came to see the show during previews. So she hopped on it before the wave.
1: Mm.
5: And I feel like that's a trend for her is that she just has such a beautiful vision for things that are impactful. And just how she did with A Different World, she came in supported us and Alicia. And I literally have a picture of her and I from that day of her, like, touching my face. Or I think I was just blubbering.
1: I cried when I interviewed her on this show.
5: Because she has such a presence about her that is so warm and direct and comforting. And, you know, little did I know she would become this pivotal person in my life. Instead of just an inspiration,
1: right.
5: I get to know her, which is a gift.
1: And now fast forward to today, we get to turn on the TV and see you playing Dwayne and Whitley's daughter. You even get the flip glasses.
5: Yes.
1: What was it like to work with Jasmine Guy and Kadeem?
5: They, I call them the modern day Lucille and Ricky because their comedic timing is just so technically gorgeous. And I love the way, I literally talked to Kadeem about this, but I'm so inspired by the way that he kind of just sits back in awe of her in their like comedic, you know, interactions on the show and off the show. And besides their craft and their technique and what they taught me about being on set, off set, and they kind of set the tone for all of the OGs, there's such a generosity and like just warmth to both of them that they had off rip.
6: I love that.
5: And they say, like, don't meet your heroes and stuff, or don't give to people what they don't already have with you. But they came in with such an immediate familial connection. And
6: that.
5: It's just
6: it
5: crazy.
6: It feels like family.
5: Yes.
1: Okay, absolutely. I have something for you. I hear you're celebrating a birthday.
5: Yes.
1: Happy birthday. And so you've had this, you're on this awesome ride. You've got your Tony, and now you've got something off in the world. Okay, so true story. I was in Brooklyn. My executive producer will tell you, I called her, FaceTimed her.
5: Okay.
1: I bought this shirt for myself. And then I was like, wait. I need to give it to Malia.
5: Don't do that.
1: Yeah.
5: So Chanel, because I was in the bag, Chanel.
1: I was going to cut it and make it cute, but then I remembered that I was interviewing you, and I want you to have it.
5: We're having an unboxing on the Today Show.
1: Yes.
5: I get a gift from Chanel today.
1: Oh.
5: That's my gift.
1: There you go. Just pull it out and rip it.
5: Oh, my God. Girl, you love some tissue paper.
1: I know.
5: Okay.
1: Okay, so this is the original cover of Jet. When Debbie Allen was on it. And I don't you do oh
5: so beautiful.
1: Yay.
5: Cute.
1: Do you love it?
5: She means so much to me. So this is just like, I'm sorry, this week has been so amazing.
1: Look at this. If you put it up under you, look at this. Talk about standing on someone's shoulders. You're literally on her shoulders.
5: Oh my gosh. I have no idea how she finds the time. She doesn't sleep. She'll call me at like 2 o'clock in the morning and be like, honey, send me your background information on Deborah. And it's just like, she's constantly
1: That's
5: on
1: her
5: it.
1: Character, Deborah, not Deborah.
5: Yes,
1: Deborah.
5: It's not Deborah. It's Whitley's child.
1: Well, I'm glad I was going to try to cut it, make it cute, but I'll let you
5: no,
1: do that.
5: No, it's perfect.
1: Do you like it?
5: She's perfect. Thank you for this. Give me a
1: happy
5: hug.
1: Birthday, my friend. Enjoy this ride. All right, Malia, thank you. I'm happy for her. The show is getting a lot of buzz. I watched it with my 14-year-old son, and I kept watching him to see if he was going to be as captivated as I was years ago.
6: Yeah.
1: I wanted to go to Hillman. You know, I wanted to be in that world.
6: Was he into it?
1: He was into it.
6: Oh, that's
1: great. So I think people are going to really like it. A Different World is streaming now on Netflix. Up next, we're celebrating Hispanic Heritage Month with a special performance.

0: We are celebrating Hispanic Heritage Month with the beautiful Kapuli Mexican Dance Company. Not only do they dance all over, look at this, it's beautiful, New York City, but they share Mexican culture all around the world.
1: They are going to perform for us in just a moment, but first we are excited to meet one of the group's founding members, Juan Castaño. Hi, Juan.
2: Hi, thank you for having us.
1: We're so happy you're here.
2: My pleasure, thank you.
1: So you guys have been dancing this company for 23 years. Together, what makes this company so special?
2: 23 years, yes, here in New York City. And I think one of the things that makes us the most special is that we create stories. We heard about stories today. We uplift Mexican people, Mexican cultural history, both in the United States and in Mexico. And we find ways to connect with other cultures.
0: I love that. And speaking of connecting, I know one of your biggest priorities is making it accessible. And you offer lessons to kids.
2: We do. Every year in our area, we serve over 25,000 students in the schools. And actually, not just kids, a senior dance program.
0: Oh, that's good.
2: And we try to make everything donation-based, so there's no financial barrier.
1: Oh, that's incredible. That. Wait, so Andre, you're one of the performers today, but
3: yes.
1: You actually started dancing when you were a child with this company.
3: Yes, I have been dancing now for 15 years. So that's more than half of my life.
1: Oh
0: wow.
1: My gosh.
3: So, and one of the proudest things I could say is being able to share our beautiful cultures, arts, and heritage through dance and through the arts and being able to share that with everybody.
0: Oh, my gosh. That's so
1: incredible.
0: Special. So we can certainly not do what you guys do, but if folks are at home and they kind of want to get a little bit of zhuzh, you have some important moves. What's the best move from the first move, I guess?
1: Or something we should know.
2: Oh, something you should know, definitely. I'm going to invite Daniela to join us for a second.
0: Okay.
2: So we're going to start
0: off
2: with footwork. Can everyone say zapateado?
0: Zapateado.
2: Zapateado means footwork, and I'm going to show it a little bit. We make music with our feet, and with this music, it goes.
1: Wow.
2: Eso.
0: Oh.
2: Okay. That's a little zapateado.
0: Okay, and then what about the second move?
2: So Daniela's wearing the next important component is a falda.
0: Ah,
2: so we're
0: going
2: to learn faldeo or skirt work.
0: Okay.
2: And Daniela will show us.
0: I mean, oh perfection.
2: Let's let you laugh.
0: Yes!
1: Eso. That's incredible.
0: I love that.
1: So tell us about the performance y'all are going to perform for us.
2: So we're going to see now a very famous dance from Mexico called El Jarabe Nayarita. Jarabe means a mixture of rhythms, even including zapateado. Mm-hmm. And Nayarita is where the dance is from the state of Nayarit on the Pacific coast of Mexico.
0: Amazing. I love this. This is beautiful.
1: Take it away.
2: Thank you.
3: Eso, chicos.

0: It's time to share some things we're loving right now in our series,
1: Officially Obsessed.
0: Okay, so I shared my picks last time, so it's your turn.
1: Okay, you ready?
0: I want to see what you're obsessed with.
1: Okay, the first thing I'm obsessed with is it's officially college football season, and of course, University of Texas, let's go. It's my number one team. They are currently ranked number one in the SEC. Their game against Ohio State.
0: Oh, that's going to be big.
1: It already happened.
0: Oh.
1: It happened. And they won, and it was like an overtime. It wasn't overtime, but it was like in the very last second, and it was crazy. And I was leaving the Harry Styles concert, and somebody was like, Jenna, I went to Texas. I was like, are we winning? They were like, no, we're losing, but it's close. And I feel like that's what it's like to go to one of those schools where football is king.
0: So Tennessee is this Saturday.
1: They play Tennessee, and then they play Ole Miss, who just beat. I've become a football person.
0: I was just about to say, this sounds very nuanced.
1: They play Ole Miss on October 23rd. I may or may not be there.
0: I was just about to say, you should go.
1: I know, I should. But we'll see.
0: You've got a lot going on. Okay. Your next obsession.
1: Okay. Celine Dion. I can't believe we have not talked about this.
0: Oh, yes.
1: Celine Dion, she's officially back on stage in Paris. Her residency kicked off a couple weeks ago. She will be doing 26 shows.
0: Wow.
1: Total. Everybody is saying the shows are incredible. We know she's been through so much. So
0: she's incredible. So we're rooting for her. Okay, one more. These are good, Jenna. All right, one more.
1: All right. Hear me out on this.
0: Okay. I'm like, is this?
1: You know when you get home from work?
0: I see a prop.
1: I know, there's a prop.
0: Okay.
1: You know when you get home from work and you're tired and you're like, oh my gosh, I'm kind of exhausted or grumpy or whatever the mood is.
0: Is this going to give me a boost?
1: Yes. This is what you do. It's all about cozy vibes. There's two important steps to get out of a bad mood.
0: Okay.
1: Number one. You light a nice candle.
0: Ooh.
1: Right here. I like this. Le Labo in the Centaur 26.
0: Smell
1: it. For real. This is my favorite.
0: You see, I was about to take it from her.
1: No, you can't because I can't light it.
0: Is that from your office?
1: You can have it. Okay, so you light it, right?
0: That's nice.
1: And then you make yourself a playlist, okay? I made this one for you, which we'll put on our website. It's called JBH with a Candle.
0: Oh, this is so cute.
1: And this is, they put on here by Mumford & Sons. And anyway, make a good playlist, get a candle, light it, and get that bad energy out of the house.
0: I love that. I'm obsessed with that.
1: Are you into it?
0: I really like that candle.
1: Okay, great.
0: Okay, and then you have one more thing that you're obsessed with.
1: I guess I am, and it is the TV show Line of
0: Fire.
1: It just premiered Monday on NBC. It's about a family who are all in federal law enforcement. They get roped into a deadly conspiracy. It stars Peter Krause, Hope Davis. If you like Scandal.
0: Which we loved.
1: Uh-huh. You're going to love this. This is like if Scandal and This Is Us and like Silence of the Lambs had a baby.
0: Ooh.
1: I know that's a strange baby.
0: You know what though? I'm here for it.
1: But airs Mondays at 10 p.m. Eastern on NBC. The pilot, and you can watch it on Peacock. The pilot has this jaw-dropping moment, which hopefully y'all all have seen, and it will just continue like that.
0: Just in case, we won't give it away.
1: We won't give
0: it away. I liked it. Wait, you can't give me a high five.
1: Oh, I can.
0: Okay, there you go. We'll be right back after this.
1: That was a lot to be obsessed with.

0: Next week, actor Jason Priestley will be here.
1: Plus the one and only Sylvester Stallone.
0: And a performance by Magnus Ferrell.
1: Nice. Have a great weekend, everybody.
0: Bye.
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0: 10 o'clock on today, coming up, severe storms. New warnings this morning on that powerful nor'easter. All that, plus a closer look at Madden.
1: Let's get to work.
0: What's the top show of the 21st century?
2: You never say thank you.
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0: And 11-time Grammy winner Brandi Carlile here for a special concert to start the weekend off right. 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
3: All of it is

0: Well, with plenty to celebrate this morning, not only is it Friday, it's a very special Friday. It is Dolly Parton Day.
1: That's right. And our friend Brandi Carlile, who's here, performed with Dolly and was lucky enough to call her a friend, going to help us honor the queen of country.
2: But first, NBC's Joe Fryer has a look at the many, many ways fans are paying tribute to her today. Hey, Joe, good morning.
3: Good morning. I also had to pay tribute as well with my outfit. You might be asking, why is today Dolly Day? Well, it is September 25th, or 925, a reference to her hit song inspired by the popular movie. That's why several cities, even a couple states, have marked this day on the calendar in some form or fashion, giving us a chance to do what Dolly would do: sing, read, and give. Working
4: 9 to 5. The song is about an 8-hour workday, but let's be clear, you've got 24 hours to observe Dolly Parton Day, with music venues across Nashville pausing at 5 p.m. sharp to play the treasured tune. Crazy if you love it. From Manhattan to New Orleans to Portland, Oregon, even entire states like California and North Carolina. Some of the places officially proclaiming this 925 as a day to commemorate Dolly. Musicians across every imaginable genre have paid tribute.
5: Dolly, we love you. Thank you so much.
4: Since Dolly passed away 1 month ago today, her artistry eulogized in the hallowed wooden circle of the Grand Ole Opry. Appalachian memories. And at the Emmys, lionized by Steel Magnolia's co-star Sally Field.
6: I adored her from day one. How could you not?
4: Across the globe, her name and picture are traveling through. In Ohio, these specialty license plates are surging in popularity, while Nashville looks to rename its airport in her honor. Americans' daily trip from Dallas to Nashville will soon become Flight 925, and Aer Lingus's Dublin to Music City voyage will switch to 95. Even corn mazes bear her likeness, a reminder that we might feel lost. Dolly wants us to be found.
7: My coat of many colors that my mama made for me.
4: Music racked up nearly 80 million streams the day after her death, more than any other artist that day. On the charts, her version of Jolene cracked the top 40 for the first time. So did I Will Always Love You. Those words echoed by Dolly herself in this speech, recorded before her death as she accepted a Lifetime Achievement Award.
8: It's a great honor, truly. And just know that I will always love you.
4: Already, she's given us her first posthumous song, Bound to Ride.
9: Oh, honey, babe, I'm bound to ride.
4: But it's the classics that inspire artists like Brandi Carlile, who knew Dolly well.
10: Nobody will ever really understand how Dolly touched the number of people that she touched with her life.
4: Brandi took the stage in Nashville days after Dolly's passing with an emotional performance. Paying tribute on social media, Brandi wrote, "Thank you, Dolly. You changed the whole world, and never let it change you."
3: The Dolly Foundation's actually calling this Give Like Dolly Day. There are a lot of donations planned for her beloved Imagination Library, which has seen a huge spike in interest over the past month. Also, overnight, we learned a duet between Dolly and Bono will be featured on U2's new album later this fall. It's a song they wrote together about family. The band says it is her last recorded vocal performance ever. Back to you guys.
2: Oh, Joe Fryer. Thank you, Joe. Mm.
0: Before she hits our concert stage, let's bring in another beloved music star who adored Dolly as well. 11-time Grammy winner, Brandi Carlile, inside before we hit the stage. Thanks for coming back. Always good to see you.
11: Thanks for having me.
12: Hi, Brandi.
11: Good to see you guys. Hey.
12: Good to see you.
0: I mean, you know, Dolly, of course, someone we all just loved and admired, especially here at the Today Show. How did you come to know her? How did she become a friend of yours?
11: Oh, well, I mean, it's like every little girl's dream that ever plays a guitar and sings a song to grow up and find a way to meet Dolly Parton. Yeah. So I was pretty on mission early on to meet Dolly. And I got tasked with, or the gift rather, of getting to curate the first all-female headlining set at the Newport Folk Festival, okay, which is just like a history-making place. It's like one of the most important festivals, I think, in U.S. history. And I just knew we couldn't do it without Dolly. And so that's how I became, I think, close with Dolly, was through her deciding to come and grace the stage at that festival.
2: You wrote this beautiful tribute to her after her passing, and you talked about how she held your face in her hands and prayed with you. What was that moment like? You said it changed your life forever.
11: She was like, you know, she was like half humor. She was formidable, and she was like faithful. Mm. And when she showed up at the Newport Folk Festival, because she was a surprise, she was wearing a nudie suit and a plastic bag on her head. And you could just see these like 5-inch heels and fingernails and a plastic bag on someone's head. And it was so clearly Dolly Parton. And I was so taken aback when I saw that vision of her, and I realized the gravity of the situation. And my eyes started welling up with tears, despite myself, in the dressing room. And I just said, I'm really nervous. I feel like, you know, and we were her backing band. Mm-hmm. And I was like, I feel like maybe I've bitten off some more, you know, that I can chew. And she says, well, darling, we need to do something about that. And just took my face in her hands and prayed with me.
0: Wow.
11: And it was like transformative.
1: You actually met her. I mean, you posted that. It was exactly 10 years ago today. Did you know that? It was 925 when you put that post out.
2: Yeah, there it is.
11: I didn't know that.
1: Yeah.
0: That's pretty
1: cool. Isn't that weird? That was 10 years ago today.
11: Oh, yeah. That was backstage at her concert. I bought a ticket, went and saw that show.
1: You've also said that she had this like unbelievable way of just connecting with so many types of people.
11: Yeah.
1: What was it about her that she was able to do that? Like, everybody loved her in a world now where it seems like, you know,
11: I think it has a lot to do with her growing up poor and her maybe her role in her family and knowing how to take care of people, but knowing how to lighten the mood, and her faith that permeated everything.

0: The City Concert Series on today is proudly sponsored by City.
1: All right, you guys ready? We ready? Yeah. All right. Brandon Carlile about to hit that City stage.
2: It has been a treat to watch your career get to new heights over the years. Before she does her thing out here, let's check out how Brandy got here.
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4: When it comes to Brandy Carlile, the story just keeps getting better. The 11-time Grammy winner, 2-time Emmy winner, and Oscar nominee is one of music's most celebrated voices, with hits including The Joke, and You and Me on the Rock. She's collaborated with some of the biggest artists, from Elton John, Dolly Parton and Joni Mitchell, to Miley Cyrus and Alicia Keys. This year has already been a monumental one for Brandy. Performing America the Beautiful at the Super Bowl and being named one of Time's Women of the Year. Now she's out with an extended version of her latest album, Returning to Myself.
3: And, returning to myself is...
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3: You and me on the road.
2: All right, let's do it. Kicking things off with You Without Me. Let's hear it for Brandy Carlile.
3: Was your smile always crooked?

0: this Friday morning. Brandi Carlile out
1: here celebrating today's release of an expanded version of her critically acclaimed album, Returning to Myself.
2: All right, before our next song, though, let's say hello, a proper hello to this legend who woke up so early for us. You're on West Coast time, too, so it's even more impressive. This next song you're about to do, it's called Human. Tell us about this one in particular.
3: Oh, Human is a song that, you know, to me, it's just, it's a reminder of, you know, our kind of shared collective humanity, and that when times are hard and things are tense, that to be active and do what we can to change the world, but to remember that also we're human beings and that we have to live this life happily. It happens in a blink of an eye.
2: Amen to that, Brandi Carlile. All right, well, let's hear it. Ladies and gentlemen, Brandi Carlile and Human.

0: welcome to Friday Morning, enjoying just a really incredible concert from Grammy-winning star Brandi Carlile.
1: Okay, next up, it's one of her most popular songs. You know it, you love it, The Story. Brandi, take it away.

0: Start our concert, Brandi Carlile. Thank you so much for getting up so early.
1: Thank you for having me. That was the middle of the night, actually. So I feel good about it.
2: Even more important, when all these folks come out, get out here so early for you.
1: That's so touched, you guys, and it's been cold, and you're just amazing. Thank you.
0: What's your weekend look like? What you got planned?
1: Oh, man, we got shows. We're playing All Things Go here in the city, and I headed to D.C. to play a show, and then I'm going to come back and end my week out, actually, at Stonewall.
0: Okay.
1: Yeah.
0: Historic Stonewall.
1: Celebrate with my friends.
3: Oh, very nice. You've been on tour all summer, right?
1: Yes, ma'am.
3: You're having a good time.
1: I've had a wonderful, the best tour of my whole career.
2: Oh, really? Wow. What made it so special?
1: I think it was my band. I think my band just unbelievable.
3: The twins. And
1: we're a proper family, and we've had such a good time just being spontaneous and crazy and exhausted together.
0: Thank you, Brandi. Thank you for being here. Thank you guys for sticking around. But wait, there's more. Don't go too far. Be sure to check out that special expanded edition of Brandi's album, Returning to Myself. And again, don't go anywhere. She's got one more song for us coming up in our third hour. But first, a quick check of your local news, weather, and these messages. Brandi, come on!
4: This morning on the third hour today, double trouble. We are tracking not one but two major storms. A nor'easter set to soak tens of millions with flooding concerns up and down the East Coast as Hawaii braces for a powerful hurricane, and we're tracking all of it. 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
0: And a very good Friday morning to you. Welcome to this third hour of today. I'm Craig. We've got Dylan. We've got Al here. Thank you so much for starting your weekend off with us. It is quite the Friday, too. Feels like it's been a long week. Feels like it's been one of those
6: Everything
0: weeks.
6: Okay?
2: We need this Friday.
0: Things are great. It's been a long week. We finished it, though. Perfectly. Brandi Carlile graced our stage. In fact, not only did she grace our stage this morning, she's got one more song coming up, of course.
2: Right.
0: But she's still out there shaking hands, as you can see, signing stuff.
2: She was doing that even before she started performing.
7: She loves her fans.
0: The Maramale. The Maramale.
2: That's right. Well, the good news is we got the concert in just before this rough weather hits this weekend. I mean, we got so much. In fact, I can't remember the last time, Dylan, we had big storms on both coasts getting ready to hit. In fact, already kicking up surf along the eastern seaboard, real concerns for coastal communities. Of course, we've got Hurricane Nolo out west. So it's a perfect time for Weather Team Assemble!
0: Oh, God.
2: Here we go.
7: You missed it, didn't you?
0: Oh, yes, I missed it.
2: So let's start here in the east with this this coastal flood, coastal system. We are talking about from Wilmington all the way to Boston, 33 million people under coastal flood watches and warnings. And you can already see those outer bands developing and making their way toward the coast. Here are the impacts we're looking at through Sunday. So up and down the East Coast, from Boston all the way down to Virginia Beach, we are talking about above normal flood tides, 1 to 4 feet of flooding possible right along the coast. And of course, we've got a full moon Saturday night, so that's going to mean even more flooding. And then you've got those wind gusts, again, piling that water up against the shorelines, anywhere from 50 to 60 mile per hour wind gusts. And we've already got trees that still have a lot of foliage on them, so power lines coming down. You can see the nor'easter impacts with the possible outages up and down the East Coast. And of course, we've got in the Pacific, we've got Hurricane Nolo.
4: Buffalo.
7: Yeah, and everybody in the Big Island of Hawaii, especially watching for and waiting for the impacts of this storm system. Right now, its winds are up to 85 miles per hour. You can see it south of the Big Island. It's meandering to the northeast at about 5 miles per hour. The good news is the track of the storm keeps it fairly too far to the south of the Hawaiian Islands. There you see it eventually strengthening into possibly a Category 4 hurricane by Sunday. But even though it's staying to the south, we're still going to feel the effects, especially on the Big Island, where we will likely see those very gusty winds and also a lot of rain. I mean, feet of rain is possible. And then when it falls in the higher elevations, that's when it can wash down the mountainsides, and then we end up with the mudslides, too. So damaging winds, dangerous surf, flash flooding, landslides, all a possibility. And it doesn't really matter where the track of the storm is. Right. The fact that it's close enough to cause those impacts is reason for concern.
4: And, of course, they had that big storm three weeks ago.
7: So everything's already
4: They still have really had a major infrastructure problem. So it's going to be a tough one.
7: Yeah.
6: It's a good thing we had the weather team that assembled.
4: That's right.
7: I'm glad we do it for good.
4: That's right. Yes. And it gave you a break to go over and do some other things.
6: I went out, checked my mail. But here's the perfect palate cleanser, by the way. Pandas.
4: Oh.
6: Yes. We just learned that not one but two giant pandas are soon going to be calling the United States home. They are expected to arrive in a matter of days. Our Janice Mackey-Frayer is live in Beijing with all the details, a preview of the pandemonium, if you will. Janice, good morning.
8: Craig, good morning. China's President Xi Jinping did not come to the White House empty-handed, delivering the news that the pandas are coming to Zoo Atlanta. Ping Ping and Fu Shuang, which means double happiness, by the way, are just days away from landing in the U.S., marking a revival of panda diplomacy and, for panda fans, all the hype that comes with it.
9: In a literal show of soft power diplomacy, two pandas are on their way to the U.S. from China. Ping Ping and Fu Shuang getting ready to travel from a panda base in the lush forests of Sichuan province to Zoo Atlanta, which has been without pandas since 2024. The pair's departure and arrival dates, a closely guarded secret for months. The news dropping from the very top. China's leader Xi Jinping at the White House, confirming the pandas will arrive within days, calling them an envoy of friendship. When the countdown started this spring, we were given the first real-life look, finding out that Ping Ping is a plump fellow who likes to follow his keepers around.
10: The food probably helps.
9: While Fu Shuang, we were told, is more nervous but playful.
10: Her keeper told us she likes to keep her chin on her paw.
9: The key to her heart, apples.
11: Very cute and very lovely and very smart. Yeah, smart, very smart.
9: It takes months to get pandas ready to roll, with health checks and other protective preps before the nearly 8,000-mile flight. All of it a sort of homecoming in Atlanta, where the zoo's two original pandas stayed for 25 years and had seven panda babies, all of them now back in China.
10: Like Mei Lan, he's American born. Nearly 20 years ago, he was Zoo Atlanta's first ever panda baby.
9: With heavier challenges between the United States and China, and there are many, from trade and tariffs to the AI race, even Xi Jinping called the revival of so-called panda diplomacy a piece of good news that, for American panda fans, is about to get even better.
8: Zoo Atlanta has been getting ready for this for months, making sure the giant panda enclosure is upgraded with trees and places to play. When we visited the pandas a few months ago, Ping Ping and Fu Shuang had never met. But now they're together at a different panda base, and they'll head off on that special flight. Zoo Atlanta isn't saying exactly when they're due to arrive, but it's usually about a month or so settling in before the pandas are ready for their visitors. Guys, back to you.
6: Oh, we're so excited. We're excited.
4: Wow, you go to the Georgia Aquarium and then to Zoo Atlanta. Thanks, Jackie.
7: What more do you need?
6: Right.
4: Perfect. All right, well, it's now time for what's become an annual tradition. We are so excited to reveal Reader's Digest Choice for the nicest place in America.
6: So this is their 10th year, and this time around, I actually had the privilege of being one of the judges.
4: Oh, cool.
6: Quite the honor. So here's the pick. Ladies and gentlemen, the winner Liverpool,
12: yes,
6: New York.
12: Yes, just outside of Syracuse.
6: Yep.
12: I used to live in Liverpool.
6: Liverpool,
7: really?
6: New York.
7: That's why it's so nice.
12: Off of Route 11.
7: I'm surprised you didn't pick a place in
6: South Carolina. Well, I didn't say my selection won.
12: Keep going.
6: I was a judge. For folks who don't know, this is a tiny village, just 1 square mile. Huh. It's, as Al pointed out, just outside Syracuse. Reader's Digest calls Liverpool a place where neighbors truly show up for one another.
7: Well, they shared the story of a local cobbler. His name is Ralph Rotella, who has repaired and donated more than a $250,000 pairs of
2: shoes. Right. We saw him earlier, and also the great work of this volunteer organization. You saw Operation Northern Comfort. Many of them retirees. They help projects along the community, like including putting in access ramps for folks and things like that.
6: It's a neighborhood of givers.
2: Yes, it is.
6: It's a community of givers. You can read much more about what is clearly a very special place, and also the other finalists from around the country as well, in the new issue of Reader's Digest. It's on newsstands now. It's also, of course, on their website as well. I would imagine, like, if you, like, are the mayor of a town and you can say, this is the nicest place in America.
2: That's a selling point.
6: Yeah, it is.
2: I love that.
6: Congratulations, Liverpool.
2: All right. Well, coming up, fall sports kicking to high gear. We're going to tell you how to prepare to make sure you don't get injuries that sideline you or your kids this season. Then later, I put on my overalls and my train hat for the job as a train engineer. But it's no ordinary ride. It is one that everybody loves, including yours truly. Third hour today.

0: fall sports ramping back up after the long summer break, and that burst of activity puts athletes at risk for injury, including children. So in today's checklist, we're going to talk about how to prepare and hopefully prevent some of these injuries. Dr. Melissa Lieber is an associate professor of orthopedics and emergency medicine at Mount Sinai, as well as the director of player medical services at the U.S. Open.
1: Cool.
0: So,
1: nice.
0: Dr. Lieber,
2: just
0: welcome.
2: Coming off that, thank you.
0: Yeah, sounds like you might be overqualified for our little segment here. But, I mean, the reality is that roughly two-thirds of competitive athletes have some sort of injury during their season. What are some things that, these athletes can do right now to try and prevent some of these injuries?
2: The key is really preparation, okay. Year-round preparation. A lot of our kids are coming off of summer activities and camp. Mm-hmm. And then they go into their sport 3, 4, 5 days a week with their school, and they really need to train the whole kinetic chain. The body works together as a team. So, for example, in our soccer players, in order to avoid knee injuries, you really have to strengthen your core, your ankles, and the whole body needs to work together. Otherwise, one part of the team will have to pick up the slack, and you might get an injury.
0: So conditioning.
2: Conditioning, flexibility, side-to-side movements, maybe going to one of those conditioning or performance classes to work on these, and really consistency throughout the year.
1: Mm-hmm. You know, doctor, we talk about equipment and having the right equipment and everything, but even your shoes are equipment, and even down to your shoelaces?
2: I mean, you joke, but working at the U.S. Open, I've seen shoes disintegrate on the court. I've seen shoelaces break during a match. So checking your child's shoes, making sure their shoes or cleats still fit from the spring.
3: That's the problem I run into.
2: Yeah, they may have outgrown
3: like
2: them if they're growing.
3: Like they're fine.
2: Yeah, absolutely. So, and also making sure they have the correct shoes for the correct surface, grass, turf, a hard court. If they wear helmets, pads, mouth guards, making sure they fit them properly. They're not damaged from prior seasons. And tennis rackets, lacrosse sticks, they come in different sizes and weights depending on your child's size and ability. And so making sure that you have the right grip size on your racket can actually help avoid injuries for your forearms and elbows.
3: Yeah. What about cross training? I know some kids are all in on one sport, but is it helpful to do other sports?
2: Absolutely. So cross training is basically recovery, and recovery is not just sitting on the couch. You really need to be doing some complementary sport to keep your body strong. So working on the core, swimming is a great one. Even Ninja Warrior course, rock climbing, they're all great activities at strengthening your full body, but not reproducing the same repetitive serving or throwing that you might have in your sport doing it year-round.
0: Mm-hmm. And we just saw golf with a weighted vest?
2: Oh, yeah. So weighted vest is another great way to strengthen your core. And the reason golf specifically is a sport where you really need to strengthen your core and your hips. So that's just a good way to change it up and not do the same repetitive swing.
0: So if you play volleyball, you should maybe consider playing basketball and soccer as well?
2: So, you know, you want to change up the surface of the court.
0: Okay.
2: So if you're always on a hard court, it might be better to play on grass or turf and vice versa, just so that your body gets a break.
0: So our kids both play sports. In fact, we got a bunch of basketball games this weekend, flag football as well.
2: Oh,
0: if there's an injury sometimes, like, you know, as a parent, you're like, okay, walk it off. You're going to be fine. How should you decide whether to have a kid walk it off or go to the doctor?
2: Yeah, well, if your kids are anything like mine, they might complain of every ache and pain when they get in bedtime. And that's delaying bedtime most of the time.
3: Yes.
2: But if they have a swollen joint or they can't bear weight, or despite rest and activity modification, they're still complaining of that pain, that's a good reason to see a doctor sooner rather than later.
0: Got it.
1: Looking ahead, how far in advance should you start training, whether it's you or your kids, to make sure you're ready for whatever sport it is that you're going to be playing?
2: So ideally, if your kids can do something year-round that's kind of sport-specific in terms of practicing those movements but not the exact sport, that would be ideal. So in our growing children, we don't really want them doing the same repetitive motion more than 8 or 9 months out of the year,
1: ideally
2: to have that break, as well as doing those complementary activities we talked about before with cross-training would be great. But really, 2 months before your season, you should be slowly easing into that sport.
3: Which is an interesting point, because I feel like so many sports are all season now. Yeah. It's not just spring season. It's not just fall season.
2: Absolutely.
3: So
1: Travel teams.
3: It's a good reminder to mix it up a
2: little
3: bit.
2: That's true. It's more intense now than it ever has been.
3: Yeah.
1: Hey, Doc, really quickly, I've always heard about, like, sneakers, whether it's adults or kids. How many miles, or when should you change out those sneakers?
2: It's a great question, and it's different for everybody based on how much you're doing. So you want to inspect the bottom of your shoes, make sure that they have good tread. Another way to tell is if one side is much more worn out than the other, you should change it up. And in general, probably at least every season.
0: Yeah. Mm-hmm.
2: It should be changed. When I say every season for that sport. So not spring, fall, winter. Yeah. And it depends on if it's a growing child or not.
0: Yeah. Our kids don't have that problem because they outgrow the shoes every
3: single
0: day.
3: Yeah. You wore these once.
0: Right.
2: The most expensive equipment we have.
0: Correct. Dr. Lieber, thank you.
4: Thank you so much.
3: That's great.
1: Thanks so much. All right. Well, just ahead, we're going to go on the job. And I've got a one-track mind about this one because it's not your average train ride. I'm going to go on the job with the engineer who's been putting smiles on kids of all ages' faces for years. And then later, some great finds from our latest Shop Today event, including the Mean Green Cleaning Machine.
3: Love that thing.
1: Third hour of today, I'll be right back.

0: This morning in our series On the Job, Al is switching gears, or should we say switching tracks.
1: Our favorite forecaster recently tried his hand at driving a train. That's true. Yes, he drove a train under a lot of supervision in a pretty unique place, too.
2: I got to tell you, it's one of my happy places. I love taking my granddaughter, Sky, to the Turtleback Zoo in New Jersey. And the train there is always one of our favorite things to do together. But this time, I went from passenger to engineer, and it gave me a whole new appreciation for the ride.
3: For more than 60 years, New Jersey's Turtleback Zoo has been bringing visitors closer to the wild. But there's one attraction that's been chugging along for generations.
4: We've had the train since 1963 when we opened, and it's just an icon of the zoo.
3: And for Caitlin Sharp, the zoo's director of guest services, this isn't just a train ride, it's family tradition.
5: Yeah, I've been here my whole life. I like to joke a little bit that I'm a zoo baby. My parents actually both worked here. My mom and dad started in the 70s, so met, fell in love.
2: And the train actually holds a special place in your heart.
5: My dad was in charge of running the train. So it was really special when I got to come visit him in the zoo, not only to see my favorite animals, but to take a train ride with my dad.
3: Train supervisor Rick Murphy has one goal: send every rider home with a smile.
2: What do you want people to come away with after they've experienced the zoo?
6: Well, joy. There's nothing more rewarding than having a little kid come running up to you and give you a hug on the leg. You know, and just look up and just, thank you. And you're like, oh, my heart just melts.
3: Time to go on the job as a train engineer trainee and learn how to keep this diesel locomotive rolling on schedule.
2: How long does it take to become an engineer?
6: It's supposed to be 30 hours, but you're going to experience it all. It's going to be a lot of fun. Mm-hmm. The most important thing, though, is the safety.
2: All right. Let's do it.
6: Let's do it.
3: Before the train leaves the station, I had to look the part.
2: Wow, they say clothes make the man.
6: There you go.
2: All right, curtain goes up on another day.
3: First, a little prep.
6: Clean train's a happy train. This brings you forward.
2: Mm-hmm.
6: This brings you backwards. These are your bells. And the most important thing, the brake.
2: Ah.
3: And then the action.
6: All right, you ready to start her up?
2: Let's do it.
6: You want to give it honors?
3: Stop at the town saloon to fill her up.
6: Okay, our fuel is here. Very good. Bring it all the way down. That's good.
2: And just like self-serve.
6: Self-serve.
3: A little oil for the switches.
6: Ta-da!
3: Finally, the test run, where Rick showed me how to keep this train from going off the rails.
7: How fast is this going? Well, we're maybe 9 right now. I like to cap it off around 10. Now, you see that W up there?
6: Uh-huh.
7: The W stands for whistle. That's a mandatory spot. And the reason why is to let the people over in the station know that you're coming in. And when approaching the station, you always have the bells on. That's mandatory. Coming into the station, all the people will be cheering you, waving at you. You're waving back at them.
3: Time to take the engineer's seat.
7: You think you're ready?
8: I'm ready as I'll ever be. Whistle!
3: After a few runs around the track, I got the green light.
7: Oh, there's Al.
8: Oh, look at that.
7: Right there with a train.
8: Wow. You better sit on somebody's lap, sweetie. Everybody ready?
9: Ready.

0: to put the 60-plus year train tradition to rest for the day.
1: Okay, well, that's it. Congratulations, you're an engineer.
2: Thank you so much, Rick.
1: I had a great time. And like I said, now you're an official engineer. When you bring Skye here, she can be an honorary junior engineer.
2: There you go. That's my Skye. I'll keep my kid on track.
3: I cannot tell you how much I enjoyed doing that.
2: It was so much fun. Turtleback Zoo welcomes 900,000 riders on the train every year. And it's part of the great thing about the zoo. It's free. Yeah, I mean,
4: the
2: ride is free.
4: Got it.
2: You know, you make it, got to pay to get into the zoo. But it's this amazing, and there's...
4: Look at these pictures.
2: She loves
3: You've
2: it.
3: You've been talking about this place for so long. Well, you've always loved trains and buses and subways. Yeah.

0: last week, Shop Today popped up at the University of Alabama to kick off an epic semester. Roll Tide. 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
1: They also got to check out exciting brand experiences with products to help start the school year. But here's the best part. You don't have to be a student to love these finds. We have rounded up a list of products that can make the start of any new season a little easier, smarter, and fun.
2: Shop Today lifestyle and fashion contributor Melissa Garcia is here with a look at the brands that sponsored the event. So scan the QR code to shop along with our segment here. Melissa, good morning.
3: Good morning.
0: What a great concept,
3: good morning.
0: You're taking Shop Today on the road.
3: Everywhere. We're coming everywhere.
2: And start them young, too, right? Like, right? Get them in there early.
3: They're so excited. When you go to the campuses, they love it. So starting with this. So if you live in a home where you have kids.
2: Yes,
3: or if you have
2: I have
3: kids,
2: this, and it's
3: or,
2: amazing.
3: Honestly, or you just live in a busy home, this is amazing. So this is from Bissell. There's two different options. This is their deep portable cleaner. So this is the mini one, which is really great. It's actually $10 off right now. So easy to use. Just fill it with water and you just put it on and you look, someone spilled coffee on their couch. It's insane. Mm-hmm. Like a picture is 1,000 words. I'll just
0: look
3: at that.
0: A lot of coffee.
3: It works so well.
2: It really
3: does. And then this is the large one, which is definitely a little bit more powerful. And that was a small one that they were using, the mini. They're a little bit more powerful. It has a steam function, which is great. And it, because you can also use it to clean your drapes or to steam your drapes, revive them. Wash function, steam function. The mini is great. Only 7 pounds. These are amazing.
1: And Bissell's one of those legacy brands.
3: Legacy. I mean,
2: you
3: innovating.
2: Know it works.
3: And you can see it clearly works. Okay.
2: Okay. For our feet.
3: This is really cool. So at Today, one of our producers spoke to an expert who said 60% of adults are actually wearing the wrong shoe size. They don't know their correct shoe size, which is actually really interesting. Mm-hmm. So this is Fleet Feet. So they are a great specialty running sneaker store brand that has 285 locations across the country.
1: Yeah.
3: If you pop into any of their stores, they will do a free scan of your foot, which will tell you the length of your foot, the width, your arch height, which is amazing. And then Super Feet will create a custom insole. It's called a Mi 3D insole, which will basically
2: exactly
3: be custom
2: what your foot
3: to your
2: needs.
3: Foot.
0: Wow. But you have to go into the store to get the scan.
3: Go into the store, or if you're an iPhone user, you can go to superfeet.com, go to the Mi 3D tab, and you can do a virtual at-home scan.
1: Oh, that's
2: just
1: pretty
2: take,
1: cool.
2: Really take
1: cool.
2: pictures of your feet.
3: Yeah, how cool, I guess.
1: Here's one from a soul brother.
0: Oh, my God.
2: Really cute. Okay, glasses.
3: Are shaper mint. Well, we can't pass the girls.
1: Yes.
3: The girls.
2: Love a good shaper.
3: So this is Shaper Mint, which is an incredible shapewear brand.
0: I can't pass the girls.
3: The girls.
1: It works in two ways.
3: I love them.
2: Move on quickly.
0: I'm uncomfortable with the way you're touching that.
2: No, it's honestly this non-slip grip.
3: This is a great shapewear brand. It doesn't feel like you're wearing. I'll toss it down. It doesn't feel like you're wearing anything. Like the bras are great. They don't have an underwire that are uncomfortable.
2: Look at that.
3: They have jelly strips, which is called inside, which shapes,
2: so it
3: support,
2: doesn't slide.
3: Lift. They don't slide. Comes in sizes small to 4XL. Into cup size G, and the shaper shorts are great. They're made for everyday wear, sizes small to 4XL. And you said they have those silicone, so it doesn't roll down or fold
2: it's
3: up.
2: So
3: you
2: guys
1: now
2: get
1: the
2: it.
1: Glasses.
3: Oh, and these are 20% off right now.
1: Okay.
3: Nice. Today. Yes. These are glasses. So this is Zenni. These are amazing. They're known for affordable glasses. So
0: these are
3: all
0: readers.
3: The glasses, well, you can customize them. So some might.

0: just be blue light glasses and some might be readers, but all of the glasses, all the frames here are between $7 and $35. Like, really affordable. Wow. And then you pay additional for the lenses. Oh, those are cute on you. You pay additional for the lenses.
1: Those are cute on you.
0: Yeah, they really are. Yeah.
2: That's the nicest thing you've ever said to me.
0: Well, he was sincere. That was very sincere.
1: The lenses are kind of sad.
0: So they have the Blox lenses in here, which are blue light blocking, or you can get the Blox More, which is double the blue light plus UV protection. These are great. They have really fun styles, really affordable, and really on trend.
3: Melissa, yeah. Craig and I were talking earlier. We said we really need a great exfoliating kind of serum.
0: I know you guys do like products. Come on, you guys like a product.
2: I love that we're combining like toners and serums.
0: That's what I love about this too. So this is from Biore, and this is an exfoliating serum. So it has 2% salicylic acid to really help get into those pores, remove oil and debris, and to help get that layer of dead skin cells off. But it also has serum, which you don't get with an exfoliator. So it's really hydrating. And what I love too is that it's not sticky. Sometimes serums can feel sticky.
3: You put this on at the end of the
1: Thoroughly before applying.
2: Okay, and you know what I found with this? Instead of putting it on a cotton pad, you just put it on your hands and just like,
0: I love it. Easy. And the brand says that you can use it every day. It's great for all skin types. And
1: you should not use your hands. You should use a cotton pad.
0: How about some drinks? Okay, this is True Citrus. This is amazing. So this is individual packets.
2: These are the cutest glasses I've ever seen.
0: Hydrated, easy, and really healthy. So there's all these different types you can choose from. So there's Elevate, which is packed with great antioxidants and green tea extract. Defend, which is great during cold and flu season, which is packed with vitamin C. Then we have Curb, which is great. It keeps you in between meals. It's packed with fiber, so it's great in between meals. They all taste really good, too. Then we personally love the strawberry lemonade here today. That one has 50% of your daily vitamin C value. And then the True Lime is really fun. So this you
2: I've
0: can
2: seen
0: just,
2: that before.
0: So, yeah, this is great if you're like a Diet Coke or Coke drinker, you're like in your water. This is one lime wedge, the equivalent. So these are really healthy, easy ways to stay hydrated. And you're getting 40% off of all of them, and it's $40 for, and you get all of the packs.
3: A little tequila in that would make it perfect.
0: A little, yeah.
1: That might defeat
0: really
1: the purpose.
0: Fun.
3: Oh, yeah.
2: I do want to know where these glasses
0: Aren't
2: came from, because they're the cutest
0: they're
2: things
0: the
2: I've ever seen. I love
0: things.
2: Small, like
3: we'll,
2: little
3: we'll,
2: mini
3: We'll start selling them on Shop Today next time.
2: Thank you so much.
0: Thank you.
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1: Melissa, thank you. Coming up, it has been quite the morning with the great Brandi Carlile. She's going to join us inside to catch up before she performs one more song to send us into the weekend. Third hour of today,

0: 11-time Grammy winner and Oscar nominee, Brandi Carlile.
1: And today is a big day for Brandi. She's releasing an expanded version of her acclaimed album, Returning to Myself.
2: We're so looking forward to one more song from Brandi. But first, she's come on inside. She's going to catch up with us for a few minutes. Welcome back.
3: Thanks for having me back.
2: It's hard to believe it's been 4 years since you were on the City Concert stage.
3: No, it is hard to believe. Yeah. It really
1: doesn't seem like it was that long ago.
3: No, I would. If you had asked me, I'd have been like, yeah, you know, last year when I was here.
2: Right. This place is a bit of a time warp. So welcome back.
3: Thanks.
0: You know, Brandi, in listening to your music and just the songs you did for us and listening to some of the others, it almost seems like you defy a genre description, because there's so much. Your music is so tinged with so many genres. How would you describe it?
3: I think it has to do with just how many influences I have. Mm-hmm. I'm easily influenced, and I have a lot of heroes. But they're all so different from each other. Mm. And so there's just little deposits of genre and eccentric artists, and some of the older folks that I feel like have paved the way for so many of us coming out in my music and my voice that it's hard to pinpoint. Mm. But I love country and Western music. Mm. I was raised on it. And then I loved these kind of this really flamboyant gay expression of like Britpop, you know, via Elton John and George Michael and the combination of those two things was actually pretty bizarre, and I think those are the kind of origins of my
1: But it
3: music.
1: Totally works. Like, you created this genre for yourself.
3: Yeah, maybe on accident.
1: Yeah. So Returning to Myself gets this new expanded edition. Why did you decide that now is the time to revisit these songs?
3: Well, because, you know, when I was making Returning to Myself, it was such an important weird inward journey for me, which is not typically my thing. I'm one of these people that thinks like codependency gets a bad rap. So I didn't want to do it, but it was sad. And I was like, but I can't make this whole album sad. Mm. But maybe I could remake the whole album sad later. And so that's what I wanted to do. Mm. I wanted to make an album that was just about totally indulging myself emotionally and being kind of shamelessly dramatic, and that I just see that as a sad gay thing. It's a genre.
2: That is a genre. I want to go back to something you just said, because you were talking about country music and country western sort of being your original influence. Who are you listening to now? Like right now, who, like if you were to take out your Spotify playlist, like who's
3: Oh my gosh. In terms of country western or Americana music, I'm With Her is one of my favorite bands out there right now, making like impeccable bluegrass music.
2: All
3: and
2: right.
3: it's perfect, but it's soulful.
2: Mm. I'm With Her.
3: I'm With Her. Okay. Absolutely amazing. Wild and Clear and Blue is a song that is super, and the name of their album too. But also S.G. Goodman is really, really amazing. And I'm just going to like highlight those two for
2: okay.
3: a moment.
2: Okay.
0: Right, well, two that have been with you for a long time, Phil and Tim Hanseroff.
3: Yeah, the twins.
0: The twins. Mm-hmm. Talk about the twins.
3: Well, me and the twins have been in a band for over 25 years together, and we live together as well, which is a little culty.
1: But hey, if it works.
3: But it's worked. It's worked. Yeah. And we're even like married to each other's siblings a little bit. So there's a lot of closeness, and there's been closeness through extreme highs and extreme lows, personal and professional lives, and that's we're inseparable. Mm-hmm. People.
2: We so enjoy when you're here. We
3: I
2: just
3: so
2: enjoy your
3: here.
2: Spirit, your music, just everything about you. Thank
3: Thanks,
2: you.
3: Thanks, man. Thank you.
2: Don't go anywhere, folks. Brandi is going to perform just one of her biggest hits. She'll do that right after this.

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2: It has been an unforgettable concert, and Brandi saved one of her biggest hits for last.
3: That's right, off her Grammy-winning album, By the Way, I Forgive You. Here's Brandi Carlile with The Mother.

Just beautiful. Thank you so much. Brandi Carlile, everybody.

0: Well, Monday on the third hour of today, you were in for a treat. We're going to catch up with the always hilarious Kate McKinnon.
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2: going to be raining. 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
0: When you walk in here and you see 40 people at 4 a.m. at about a 10, you can't help but feed off that. Then you're like, whoa, what's the Studio One at?
4: People who literally are up all night to bring this show to you. 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They're people that are in the family. They're in our family.
0: They're allowing us into their homes every morning.
4: When we go out there and we get to meet people and they say, I love you, you feel like family. 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That's how we feel.
0: And they're so excited to be there. We get excited. We feed off that energy.
4: They're the reason we get up in the morning. It's the excitement of being part of something that's bigger than you.
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1: With today's guest, actress and comedian Yvonne Orji, plus Tony winner Malia Joy Moon.
0: It all starts right now.
2: And it's Friday. Let's go. It's September 25th, which is also Dolly Parton Day, because listen, we're listening to
0: September 25th, 9 to 5.
2: 9 to 5.
0: Oh, yay. That's good. That's good.
2: And I know. And we want to celebrate her. We still are celebrating her beautiful, beautiful life. And evidently there are celebrations all over the country. She did so much for literacy. Mm-hmm. She started the Imagination Library, which gave away so many books. So I love that we are honoring her legacy of kindness and philanthropy.
0: All the things.
2: Music.
0: One of my favorite memories of Dolly, it's when, do you remember when everybody wore, of course you remember, those blonde wigs?
2: Yes.
0: I mean, everybody wore Dolly wigs, down to our, you know, the crew downstairs in the control room. And I remember when she saw it, you know, I felt like, I remember thinking at the time, it's such a beautiful thing to give somebody their flowers when they can receive them. It's one thing, you know, when they've passed, but I thought it was special because I feel like she really got to see how much people just adore her. All ages.
2: Yeah.
0: She checked all the boxes. You know what I mean?
2: I got to interview her several times, and one of the times I'd flown to Knoxville, and when I landed, I got my mom called, and my grandmother, who I'm named after, Jenna, had passed away. Mm. And I was pregnant with Hal. I was hugely pregnant in that photo. So I was pregnant with Hal. And my mom was like, we're going to do the funeral tomorrow. So you need to get you and Henry, because she was, you know, in her late 90s. Mm-hmm. My parents wrote the funeral. We were like just our family there and some of my mom's friends from Midland, Texas. And so I was like, oh, well, I just got here. She's like, I know. Try to see if you can figure out how to get to Midland.
0: Oh,
2: and I saw Dolly and I think I said something.
0: Did you tell her what was going on?
2: Yeah, I told her just because I could, you know, my grandmother just passed and I felt sort of out of it. And I remember she just held me. Aww. And I feel like that type of graciousness was really who she was.
0: That's special.
2: You know, she wasn't one way in front of some people and then another.
0: I was just about to say, it was consistent.
2: She was lovely.
0: That was beautiful. Well, happy 9-to-5 day.
2: Yes, we hope you celebrate by listening to all of her great music. Should we talk about Oprah?
0: Another person that we look up to, Oprah. She was sharing her wisdom on a recent episode of Jay Shetty's On Purpose podcast, and they talked about intuition.
2: Mm-hmm. She said that if you ignore it, it can lead to, obviously, your biggest mistakes. Take a look.
3: Many people are walking down the aisle and listening to us right now. There's a wedding coming up, and you know you should not be going down that aisle.
4: Wow. Yeah.
3: But the invitations have gone out. The party planners. The flowers have been picked. And what are people going to say? And the bigger question is, what are you going to say when you're in the life that you know? I mean, don't you feel this way, Jay, that everybody makes mistakes, but when you know ahead of time that it's going to be a mistake, you just want to slap yourself.
4: Those are the worst.
3: You want to slap yourself. You want to slap yourself because I knew better.
0: So this is, I'm thinking a couple things. First of all, the wedding thing. Do you know anybody who's canceled a wedding?
2: No, but I have a friend whose wedding, you know, when you feel the vibe
0: that it's, they like, should probably,
2: it wasn't fun because everybody felt kind of bummed.
0: Oh,
2: you could sort of tell she didn't want to. One of my other friends was like, if you want to walk out right now, I'll walk with you, which like nobody said that to me on my wedding day because I think they were
0: knew.
2: Like, she's really
0: right,
2: happy.
0: But that one you felt
2: but
0: it.
2: But they felt it and they did end up getting divorced.
0: Really?
2: Yeah.
0: About how much longer?
2: You know, maybe 7 years after. And you know, it's hard to say because they had children and I know they would never think that was a mistake, those kids, but it's hard to know.
0: Right.
2: Do you know somebody that called off a wedding? My dad actually called off a wedding.
0: What?
2: My dad was engaged, and he called off his wedding. They were really young, and I found it. I got like a bad, grade on a math test in third grade, and my dad was, and I was like, I bet you got bad grades too, Dad. And then he was like, no, I didn't, and he took out his memory box that my grandmother had made him, or like kind of a photo album.
0: This sounds like a movie.
2: To show a report card. And I saw a wedding announcement to somebody that wasn't my mom.
0: Oh, what?
2: And I was like, and started crying and made it about myself. As a third grader does.
0: Yeah.
2: And
0: wow.
2: He was like, oh, yeah, I was engaged. But anyway.
0: Listen.
2: I know.
0: No, we've talked about this. I think that I'm going to help you turn out of this.
2: Turn out.
0: Okay. I think that sometimes if you, even if you're dating somebody and they break your heart, but then they end up marrying that person, then sometimes, and then they end up being with that person for a long time. Sometimes it's like, well, then that's kind of, that was the path.
2: Well, actually, and I mean, I didn't realize in that third grade sort of melodramatic, like, good thing he called it off.
0: That's what I'm saying.
5: Because we wouldn't be here.
2: You know? But I do think it's, to be able to walk away from something like that, you really do have to listen to yourself.
0: And even take it away, you know, take away dating, even just the day to day. How many times have you, let's even just like
2: say no to something.
0: Exactly. Can you come to this event? And you know that next Thursday at 9 p.m., you're not going to want to do it, or even 7. But you say yes, and then Thursday comes, and either you got to try to get out of it, or you go, and you're like, I should have just said.
2: We're working on that.
0: That is why I'm bringing it up, because I'm working on that part. Yeah. Lately, I have been saying, you know what? I'm really sorry. I just can't. And most of the time, you know what people say? Okay, no problem.
2: Yeah, but you know what I've realized? Because no's are not always in. I've said no to the same thing like 3 times, but I've given a reason why. I'm like, I have to take Mila to this. I'm sorry, I can't be there. They looked up the timing of like when I had to take Mila to something.
0: Oh, you're kidding.
2: And we're like, well, you looks like you could do. And I'm like, you guys, but it's on me. Like, we need to just say no. There's no reason why.
0: Yes.
2: There's nothing. It
0: lesson
2: just
0: learned
2: to be no.
0: Yes, because I've learned that if I say, well, no, because I have to blah, blah, blah, then they'll hit me back and go, oh, don't worry, we were able to move it.
2: Yeah.
0: So since you said you couldn't do it because of blah, blah, blah. So sometimes you just say, you know what? I'm so sorry I'm unable to do that.
2: I cannot do it. Period.
0: Follow your intuition. Thanks, O.
2: Should we talk about Cat's Deli?
0: Yeah.
2: They have a new staple, okay? They've teamed up with Kith Treats for some very unusual soft ice cream flavors.
0: So, of course, our producers want us to try them.
2: They like us to enter the weekend with a with a sick stomach.
0: What has a toothpick inside of it?
5: Yeah.
0: Thanks for that surprise. He's like, heads up, there's a little toothpick in there.
2: Okay. The first one, I believe it's this one, is the Latke Swirl.
0: Like a latke. Oh, it's got it on the side.
2: Latke.
0: I mean, I don't know how I'm the expert on that one, but I think it's a latke.
2: It is. You're right. Okay. It's a latke. A latke. Vanilla ice cream. Sour cream. Onion chips. Applesauce.
0: I love how we put the spoon
2: corn
0: down.
2: Corn flakes.
0: Is this also part of one thing that you named?
2: Yes.
0: I always make her go first.
2: I'll try it. It has onions in it.
0: Oh, come on.
2: Not bad.
0: Really?
2: Not bad. I prefer no onions, but not bad.
0: Not bad.
2: Okay. The Reuben.
0: Oh.
2: Is this the Reuben with the pickle?
0: Ew.
2: Vanilla ice cream.
0: Cheez-Its, rye croutons, and liquid smoke topped with a Swiss cheese, salt, and pickle.
2: Ooh, they put pastrami in it? Do you taste the pastrami?
0: It's not bad.
2: And the Cheez-Its are unusual.
0: Okay, okay, last one. So far, though.
2: Not terrible.
0: Okay, black and white egg ice cream. It's vanilla ice cream infused with black and white cookies.
2: Yes.
0: Rice Krispies served with egg cream and a black and white cookie. Everybody's saying yeah.
2: Mm-hmm. Oh. Delicious.
0: Oh, that is.
2: Get the black and white one.
0: All right, so these specials are in stores tomorrow. Mm-hmm. You know what? Not bad. Kudos to folks who can take a flavor and, like, layer it up.
2: Make it good.
0: Mm-hmm.
2: I'm going to have my side of the pickle. Okay, we've got a great show for you. Actress and producer Yvonne Orji is here. She's going to give us a peek at her new movie.
0: Looks good. And from the highly anticipated sequel to A Different World, actress Malia Joy Moon.
2: Okay, but first we're solving your social dilemmas right after this.

0: All right, it's time to help our viewers navigate some tricky situations in our series, Social Dilemmas.
1: Okay, hey. Start the first one?
0: Yes.
1: My daughter is a college freshman, and I just visited her for the first time. I took her friends out to dinner, and they were so rude.
0: Oh, no.
1: They got a ton of drinks and never even said thank you. Is it early enough in the college experience that I can tell her to keep looking for new friends?
0: Ooh. I didn't see the part about keep looking for new friends. I don't know about that part, but how do you handle that?
1: I don't know.
0: Do you say, those guys were rude? I hope they're not like that all the time. Because that was kind of rude. They should have said thank you. Can you just say that?
1: I don't know.
0: Why is everybody quiet? Can I not say that?
1: I think you can say that. I think what's hard is like your kids are trying to make
0: Find
1: their way
0: friends.
1: In college.
0: That's true.
1: And college kids can be kind of rude.
0: You just take it. You just have to suck it up.
1: I don't know. I sort of think you just say, I think you could say something. Like, I was sort of surprised they didn't even say thanks.
0: Yeah, I think that your daughter is the daughter, right? I think she probably knows.
1: Yeah.
0: We know when someone's kind of rude.
1: And if it's early days, she's going to have different
0: friends.
1: She'll
0: have new friends. So maybe we just take that one.
1: Right?
0: All right. Next. I recently went on a date and got there at 6:02 p.m. We had agreed to meet at 6. He chose the time and place. At 6:08, I texted him, I'm here at the bar. At 6:22, I hadn't heard from him, so I left. He texted me at 6:48 and said, sorry, I thought it was 7. Do I give him another chance?
1: Maybe. What if he ends up being...
0: 6:07. I'm just kidding.
1: I kid. Good. Good job. Yeah, you're killing him.
0: Go me.
1: Yeah.
0: 6 and 7, they don't even look the same. Like, if 6 and 8, I don't even know.
1: But
0: if he's cute.
1: If he's not cute.
0: Same thing, exactly.
1: If he's chopped, as Mila would say.
0: Yeah,
1: Mila's always like, dang, you look a little chopped. I'm like, are you talking to me?
0: Whereas my kid is like, oh, so mid. So if he's chopped or mid,
1: don't give him another chance.
0: But if he's
1: hot, give him another chance. It's so vapid.
0: So vapid, but
1: whatever.
0: What my
1: All
0: answer?
1: Right, last one. My future, I mean, give him a chance. But if he does it again, shame on us for giving you that advice. All right, my future sister-in-law, Shay, wants my opinion on everything concerning her wedding, the dress, the flowers, the venue, the invitations. I'm starting to feel like her unpaid wedding planner. How do I tell her it's becoming too much?
0: I feel like you have to tell her, but kindly. Or do you suck it up and just do it?
1: I would just suck it up.
0: Yeah.
1: I don't know, because it's like, of course she wants your opinion.
0: I know.
1: Like, think about people, the brides are excited.
0: Yeah, and also you'd rather her be your friend because she's about to be with you for a long, long time.
1: Yes.
0: And you're going to be the auntie.
1: Yes.
0: So I just feel like you have to suck it up.
1: I agree.
0: Yeah. Okay. We're saying suck it up a lot, aren't we?
1: I think we're feeling a little passive today after eating all that ice cream. We're like, you know what? Just let it go.
0: Well, if you have a social dilemma, please tell us about it at JennaandChanel.com.
1: Coming up next, actress Yvonne Orji shares her beautiful movie that's getting rave reviews, and it's called The Fisherman, and we're going to get a peek right after this.

0: We first got to know Yvonne Orji for her breakout role on the hit HBO series Insecure. She's also known for her hilarious stand-up comedy.
1: Now, Yvonne is an executive producer behind the award-winning film The Fisherman, about a man whose life is upended by a talking fish. Take a look.
2: What does this day bring, Ata?
3: Sun, all day.
4: Actually, my app says it's going to rain at noon.
3: Sun.
4: Rain.
3: Sun.
4: Rain.
3: Listen, I am going to buy my own boat. Who is with me? Give me my fish.
5: Hey, you. Down here in the bucket.
3: Me?
5: You see another old man looking at me?
3: Stop talking and go back to being a fish.
5: Come and dead me.
3: I will.
5: If I jump out of this bucket, I will slap you with my fish. Slap, slap, slap.
3: Akwele.
5: You have to stroke it, then poke it.
0: I was watching this. I'm like, where did this come from?
1: I know. I mean, okay, we're going to get to the movie. Yeah, but yeah. First, we hear you have a little dating update.
0: Ooh.
6: Well, I should be asking you about my dating update. You were supposed to hook me up.
1: I know.
6: What happened?
1: I'm still happening.
0: I literally heard her asking this morning. Anybody know anybody?
6: Wow. Is that how you're going to do me?
1: No.
6: Should I also go out on the street like, is anyone? Hello?
0: Anyone?
1: No, it's still happening.
6: Is it?
1: The thing is, we need somebody really good.
0: Okay.
1: But people are sliding into your DMs?
6: Yes. Kenyan women. Just teenagers from the continent who are asking me advice on how to also disappoint their African parents. And I'm like, girl, I ain't got nothing for you. Where is your brother? I don't even take your grandfather. Like, where are they?
1: Where is your brother?
6: You know why?
1: But you have gone out a little.
6: I date. You know,
0: look at her face. She's dating.
1: She's fully dating somebody.
6: You know, I mean, yeah. But there's no serious candidate.
0: Your face looks like you're happy.
6: Oh, I'm awful. Okay. For sure. That is a giving.
0: Yeah. Okay. So much of your comedy is about that, right? Parents not disappointing your parents or managing them as they age. You know, people can relate to that.
1: Yes.
0: So for you, how is that going?
6: I mean, we are definitely in the parenting our parents era of life. And, you know, sometimes you look at them, you're like, I used to be afraid of y'all. Like, what is actually going on? Like, why aren't you?
1: This is them.
6: My dad loves a hat, and clearly my mom does too.
1: I love that.
6: My mom does this thing where she's like, and my name is Celine, like Dion. I'm like, Mom, it's not a hard name to remember. And then she found out about the store. Now she's like the store.
0: There you go.
1: Yeah, oh my God, that's hilarious.
6: Yeah, but like, it's as they get older, they're stuck in their ways, then you're just like, how are you being so difficult?
1: Yes.
6: But we love them.
1: But we love them.
7: We do.
1: We love them. So you were at the U.S. Open how many times?
6: I mean, a lot.
7: 50-11.
6: 50-11 times.
1: How many times? Tell us the truth.
6: Well, you saw that.
0: Look at all these outfits.
6: You saw all the fits. I mean, I love tennis. They definitely clown me. They call me the female Jimmy Butler of the Open, which I was like, I'm going to take that as a compliment.
1: Yes.
6: Me. But I was hosting the fan experience at the women's final. Mm. So, because of the USTA, and it was just such a great experience. I'm the chief vibe curator. I'm the ultimate hype
0: woman.
6: That's
0: a title. That's, chief vibe
1: yeah,
0: curator.
1: That's great.
0: You're Our welcome. Producer was telling us this morning, she knows this beautiful story about your love of tennis and your father and playing together.
6: Yes. Okay, so we're from Nigeria, and so if you meet any Nigerian man over like 60, I used to play tennis. Yes, I used to. It was like the queen's sport. So they all play tennis, and my dad would always have tennis on in the summertime.
1: Yeah.
6: And I hated it because, you know, that's when Wimbledon is. I was a kid in America. And I just wanted to watch Rescue Rangers, you know, Chippendales. And my dad would be like, well, I'm watching, you know, Jennifer Capriotti. And I was like, I don't know this chick. And then I went to all-girls boarding school in Pennsylvania, started playing tennis. And so now it became me and my dad's thing. I would call him. I'm like, Agassi is on. Look at Pete Sampras. And then, obviously I started playing. And then in the pandemic, I picked it back up. Because everyone was, like, trying to figure out how to knead sourdough and bread. And I was like, I'm not carb loading. Okay? And I found a sport that I can socially distance and play. And so, like, my love of it came back up. But doing it now, as a comedian, I think tennis reminds me of stand-up.
1: Totally. In what way?
6: It's such
1: fast, like...
6: Well, I mean, it's such a lonely and singular sport.
1: Yeah.
6: And it's just the athlete and a racket. And when you're a stand-up, it's just you and the mic. And you can crush it one day in New York. And then the next day, you're like, how did I get out in the first round? Same thing. Like, do I have any... Right? It's just like, it's like the sport. And it's also a mental game. It's so mental.
1: 10 years... since Insecure. Oh, how is this possible? The reunion's coming up.
6: Yeah, I don't know how it's possible because I'm still 25. So I mean, it's so weird.
0: It's like, I just remember when Insecure hit us.
1: Yeah.
0: Like, it was like this, it was such a, you know, a phenomenon. Like, even to the point where when I was covering the Emmys, I was like, let's go to, when Issa Rae's first, let's go to the cafe.
1: Yes.
0: Like, you know, I just, let me, I wonder if she's had this avocado toast. You know, it's just, we love y'all. We
6: Thank
0: root
6: you.
0: For y'all. Do you know what I mean?
6: It's yes. Just, and people still think I'm a real lawyer. And I'm like, I definitely, my mother would be very proud.
1: Yes, exactly.
6: But they came up to me like, I'm a lawyer too. I said, oh, you added the two.
1: you're like, I played your show.
6: I played one. But I love it. Like, the fans, I love that the fans have grown up with us because, like, they, some of them have had kids and like, my daughter was too young to watch it when it first came out, but now she's in college. And I'm just like, wow, we have a new generation of fans. So it's, I mean, it's.
1: And y'all are getting together for a, like, little hang?
6: We're doing our 10-year anniversary on October 8th in England. Wood, where it all started.
1: Oh, I love
0: That's
1: that.
0: So good.
6: Yes.
0: Okay, let's talk about The Fisherman.
6: Let's talk about
0: okay,
6: it.
0: Okay, you won, by the way, you executive
1: won
0: produced
1: everything.
0: It. All these awards, yeah. Best Feature by American Black Film Festival, NAACP Image Award. So you know it's good when people aren't just saying, oh, we love you. We're like, oh, we love your work and what you're doing.
6: Yeah. I mean, shout out to the director, Zori. She is so brilliant. I mean, it's what I love about this movie was it is a family-friendly movie. I love a movie that goes multi-generational. Mm-hmm. You can watch it with grandma, with dad, with cousins, and nobody's like, you know, when you watch movies with, like, older people, they're like, what is this? No, turn it off. I don't want it. And it's like, this is very funny.
1: Yes.
6: It's very family-friendly. And it's also, like, hope and joy, which is, I don't know if you've watched the news lately.
1: We're desperate.
6: Yeah. We kind of need hope and joy right now.
1: Yeah.
6: And that's what the story is. It's all about, like, fulfilling your dream at any age and, you know, getting inspiration from wherever it may come.
0: And it's, like I said, getting rave reviews. So.
6: Thank you.
1: We love you. Thank you for stopping by. And next time you're here,
6: I'm going to have your husband.
1: I'm going to have your husband.
6: You better talk dirty to me.
0: Okay, you're nice.
1: I'm like, Ray, where's your husband?
6: Yes. And I do have to say, it is coming. The Fisherman is coming out on...
0: To stream.
6: September 29th.
0: September 29th.
1: Apple TV and Prime Video.
6: Y'all got it? Don't worry. Listen.
1: Which is amazing because it is the type of movie you want to watch with your whole family, as
6: absolutely.
1: You said.
6: Absolutely.
1: Gather around the couch.
0: September 29th.
1: Awesome.
6: Yes.
0: Congrats.
6: Thank you, lady.
0: Okay, up next, I sit down with the Tony and Grammy-winning star of Netflix's A Different World, Malia Joy Moon.

0: Malia Joy Moon is a Tony and Grammy-winning singer and actress who's trading the Broadway stage for the college campus.
1: She's starring in the new sequel to the hit show, A Different World. Earlier this week, Malia and the entire cast joined us, and I sat down with Malia one-on-one to talk about this exciting new chapter, playing Whitley and Dwayne Wayne's daughter. Take a look.
2: You spent $14,000.
3: On lashes and clothes of all things? What were you thinking? We have to pay for this card.
4: I was spending money for a good reason. Hello, because of me. Now, Hillman, it is trending and in a positive way this time. Sheesh.
3: You've been ODing is what you've been doing. And we've been enabling it. But now we're cutting you off.
4: What? No.
2: And you owe us $14,000.
1: And she's with us now. Hi, how are you doing?
5: Hi, Chanel. I'm amazing. I'm happy to be here. How are you?
1: I just told you before you sat down, congratulations on life.
5: Yes. It's a season.
1: Yeah, I feel like you guys birthed this A Different World baby. You'd worked on it for so long, and now it's out in the world. Yes. And I know you guys worked so hard on it.
5: There's been so much care and nuance and attention poured into literally birthing this baby back into the world.
1: Yes.
5: Can you believe it? I'm so happy to be a part of it.
1: I love that. Okay, so we're going to get to A Different World coming up in just a moment. But I just told you, I just realized just a couple of days ago, I was at Hell's Kitchen. You were here on the show. Yes. You danced outside on the plaza.
5: Literally.
1: And I watched the whole season of A Different World and never connected that you were the same person.
5: I know.
1: But it's you.
5: It's me.
1: Hell's Kitchen. You played Alicia Keys. Do I say you played Alicia Keys or maybe her character?
5: I played like a characterization
1: adjacent.
5: Of her childhood.
1: Yes.
5: Yeah,
1: well, you won a Tony. You won a Grammy. What was that like? Do you remember that season?
5: That season? I mean, you guys found me in the plaza at such a completely different part of my life. And I was like flying by the seat of my pants and doing live performances and promoting the show. And it's just... it's crazy how things come full circle and I get to come back and have this moment shared again with you guys again on like, we just birthed the show yesterday, just like you said. And you guys always find me at such pivotal parts of my life and I can't wait to continue that legacy.
1: I love that we quote unquote found you and now we're here on this ride with your name here on the big screen. You dedicated, I thought it was so sweet, you dedicated your Tony Award to your parents.
5: Yeah.
1: Talk to us a little bit about why that was important to you.
5: Yeah, I mean, my parents, my family, but my parents specifically, we don't really come from a lineage of people who do this type of thing, right? My dad is from Harlem in the Bronx, and my mom is an immigrant from Belize. And the things that they did to make sure that they were good people, to be good parents, always mattered so much to me. And they're like my biggest cheerleaders. I feel like it sounds corny sometimes, but it really is like you stand on the shoulders and
1: absolutely.
5: On the legacy of the people who care about you. Mm. And it's so funny how that kind of parallels what our show is doing and how our iteration of A Different World literally is on the shoulders of the impact that the original one had.
1: That's a good point. Well, okay, so speaking of A Different World, I thought it was so fascinating that the legendary, iconic Debbie Allen just happened to be in the audience.
5: Yes.
1: For Hell's Kitchen. She saw you on that stage and she said, you know what? That girl has talent. And now here you are as the star of A Different World.
5: What a life. Like, first of all, like, Debbie Allen is one of my and so many young Black women's, like, icon, visionary inspirations. And, you know, she came to see the show during previews. So she hopped on it before the wave.
1: Mm.
5: And I feel like that's a trend for her is that she just has such a beautiful vision for things that are impactful. And just how she did with A Different World, she came in supported us and Alicia. And I literally have a picture of her and I from that day of her, like, touching my face. Or I think I was just blubbering.
1: I cried when I interviewed her on this show.
5: Because she has such a presence about her that is so warm and direct and comforting. And, you know, little did I know she would become this pivotal person in my life. Instead of just an inspiration, I get to know her, which is a gift.
1: And now fast forward to today, we get to turn on the TV and see you playing Dwayne and Whitley's daughter. You even get the flip glasses.
5: Yes.
1: What was it like to work with Jasmine Guy and Kadeem?
5: They, I call them the modern day Lucille and Ricky because their comedic timing is just so technically gorgeous. And I love the way, I literally talked to Kadeem about this, but I'm so inspired by the way that he kind of just sits back in awe of her in their like comedic, you know, interactions on the show and off the show. And besides their craft and their technique and what they taught me about being on set, off set, and they kind of set the tone for all of the OGs, there's such a generosity and like just warmth to both of them that they had off rip.
6: I love that.
5: And they say, like, don't meet your heroes and stuff, or don't give to people what they don't already have with you. But they came in with such an immediate familial connection. It's just crazy.
6: It feels like family.
5: Yes.
6: Okay, absolutely. I have something for you. I hear you're celebrating a birthday.
5: Yes.
6: Happy birthday. And so you're on this awesome ride. You've got your Tony, and now you've got something off in the world. Okay, so true story. I was in Brooklyn. My executive producer will tell you, I called her, FaceTimed her.
5: Okay.
6: I bought this shirt for myself. And then I was like, wait, I need to give it to Malia.
5: Don't do that.
6: Yeah.
5: So Chanel, Chanel.
6: I was going to cut it and make it cute, but then I remembered that I was interviewing you and I want you to have it.
5: We're having an unboxing on the Today Show.
6: Yes.
5: I get a gift from Chanel today. Oh. Yeah. That's my gift.
6: There you go. Just pull it out and rip it.
5: Oh my God. Girl, you love some tissue paper.
6: I know.
5: Okay.
6: Okay, so this is the original cover of Jet. When Debbie Allen was on it. And I don't you do oh
5: so beautiful.
6: Yay.
5: Cute.
6: Do you love it?
5: She means so much to me. So this is just like, I'm sorry, this week has been so amazing.
6: Look at this. If you put it up under you, look at this. Talk about standing on someone's shoulders. You're literally on her shoulders.
5: Oh my gosh. I have no idea how she finds the time. She doesn't sleep. She'll call me at like 2 o'clock in the morning and be like, honey, send me your background information on Deborah. And it's just like, she's constantly
6: That's
5: on
6: her
5: it.
6: Character, Deborah, not Deborah.
5: Yes,
6: Deborah.
5: It's not Deborah. It's Whitley's child.
6: Well, I'm glad. I was going to try to cut it, make it cute, but I'll let you do that.
5: No, it's perfect. Do you like it? She's perfect. Thank you for this. Give me a
6: happy
5: hug.
6: Birthday, my friend. Enjoy this ride. All right, Malia, thank you. I'm happy for her. The show is getting a lot of buzz. I watched it with my 14-year-old son, and I kept watching him to see if he was going to be as captivated as I was years ago.
7: Yeah.
6: I wanted to go to Hillman. You know, I wanted to be in that world.
7: Was he into it?
6: He was into it.
7: Oh, that's
6: great. So I think people are going to really like it. A Different World is streaming now on Netflix. Up next, we're celebrating Hispanic Heritage Month with a special performance.

0: We are celebrating Hispanic Heritage Month with the beautiful Kapuli Mexican Dance Company. Not only do they dance all over, look at this, it's beautiful, New York City, but they share Mexican culture all around the world.
1: They are going to perform for us in just a moment, but first we are excited to meet one of the group's founding members, Juan Castaño. Hi, Juan.
2: Hi, thank you for having us.
1: Of course. We're happy you're here.
2: My pleasure, thank you.
1: So you guys have been dancing this company for 23 years. Together, what makes this company so special?
2: 23 years, yes, here in New York City. And I think one of the things that makes us the most special is that we create stories. We heard about stories today. We uplift Mexican people, Mexican cultural history, both in the United States and in Mexico. And we find ways to connect with other cultures.
0: I love that. And speaking of connecting, I know one of your biggest priorities is making it accessible. And you offer lessons to kids.
2: We do. Every year in our area, we serve over 25,000 students in the schools. And actually not just kids, a senior dance program.
0: Oh, that's good.
2: And we try to make everything donation-based, so there's no financial barrier.
1: Oh, that's incredible. That. Wait, so Andre, you're one of the performers today, but
3: yes.
1: You actually started dancing when you were a child with this company.
3: Yes, I have been dancing now for 15 years. So that's more than half of my life.
1: Oh
0: wow.
1: My gosh.
3: So, and one of the proudest things I could say is being able to share our beautiful cultures, arts, and heritage through dance and through the arts and being able to share that with everybody.
0: Oh my gosh, that's so special. So we can certainly not do what you guys do, but if folks are at home and they kind of want to get a little bit of zhuzh, you have some important moves. What's the best move from the first move, I guess?
1: Or something we should know.
2: Oh, something you should know, definitely. I'm going to invite Daniela to join us for a second.
0: Okay.
2: So we're going to start off with footwork. Can everyone say zapateado?
0: Zapateado.
2: Zapateado means footwork, and I'm going to show it a little bit. We make music with our feet, and with this music, it goes.
1: Wow.
2: Eso. That's a little zapateado.
0: Okay, and then what about the second move?
2: So, Daniela's wearing the next important component is a falda.
0: Ah,
2: so we're going to learn faldeo or skirt work.
0: Okay.
2: And Daniela will show us.
0: I mean, oh perfection.
2: Eso, let's let you laugh. Eso.
0: Yes.
1: Eso.
0: I love that.
1: Tell us the performance y'all are going to perform for us.
2: So, we're going to see now a very famous dance from Mexico called El Jarabe Nayarita. Jarabe means a mixture of rhythms, even including zapateado. Mm-hmm. And Nayarita is where the dance is from the state of Nayarit on the Pacific coast of Mexico.
0: Amazing. I love this. This is beautiful.
1: Take it away.
2: Thank you.
3: Eso, chicos.

0: fantastic.
1: You are so talented.
0: Wow.
1: Thank you. Thank you.
2: How about
1: you.
2: Those knees?
3: That is the Capuli Mexican Dance Company. That was fantastic. Thank you for sharing
1: your art with us. Thank you so much.
3: All righty.
1: Coming up next, I'm sharing some of the things I'm officially obsessed with right after this.

0: It's time to share some things we're loving right now in our series,
1: Officially Obsessed.
0: Okay, so I shared my picks last time, so it's your turn.
2: Okay, you ready?
0: I want to see what you're obsessed with.
2: Okay, the first thing I'm obsessed with is it's officially college football season, and of course, University of Texas, let's go. It's my number one team. They are currently ranked number one in the SEC. They're a game against Ohio State.
0: That's going to be big.
2: It already happened.
0: Oh.
2: It happened. And they won. And it was like an overtime. It wasn't overtime, but it was like in the very last second. And it was crazy. And I was leaving the Harry Styles concert and somebody was like, Jenna, I went to Texas. I was like, are we winning? They were like, no, we're losing, but it's close. And I feel like that's what it's like to go to one of those schools where football is king.
0: So Tennessee is this Saturday.
2: They play Tennessee, and then they play Ole Miss, who just beat. I've become a football person.
0: I was just about to say, this sounds very nuanced.
2: They play Ole Miss on October 23rd. I may or may not be there.
0: Just about to say, you should go.
2: I know, I should. But we'll see.
0: You've got a lot going on. Okay. Your next obsession.
2: Okay. Celine Dion. I can't believe we have not talked about this.
0: Oh, yes.
2: Celine Dion, she's officially back on stage in Paris. Her residency kicked off a couple weeks ago. She will be doing 26 shows.
0: Wow.
2: Total. Everybody is saying the shows are incredible. We know she's been through so much. So
0: she's incredible. So we're rooting for her. Okay, one more. These are good, Jenna. All right, one more.
2: All right. Hear me out on this.
0: Okay. I'm like, is this?
2: You know when you get home from work?
0: I see a prop.
2: Work, I know, there's a prop.
0: Okay.
2: You know when you get home from work and you're tired and you're like, oh my gosh, I'm kind of exhausted or grumpy or whatever the mood is.
0: Is this going to give me a boost?
2: Yes. This is what you do. It's all about cozy vibes. There's two important steps to get out of a bad mood.
0: Okay.
2: Number one, you light a nice candle.
0: Ooh.
2: Right here. I like this. Le Labo in the Centaule 26.
0: Smell.
2: For real. This is my favorite.
0: You see, I was about to take it from her.
2: No, you can't because I can't light it.
0: Is that from your office?
2: You can have it. Okay, so you light it, right?
0: That's nice.
2: And then you make yourself a playlist, okay? I made this one for you, which we'll put on our website. It's called JBH with a Candle.
0: Oh, this is so cute.
2: And this is, they put on here by Mumford & Sons. And anyway, make a good playlist, get a candle, light it, and get that bad energy out of the house.
0: I love that. I'm obsessed with that.
2: Are you into it?
0: I really like that candle.
2: Okay, great.
0: Okay, and then you have one more thing that you're obsessed with.
2: I guess I am, and it is the TV show Line of Fire. It just premiered Monday on NBC. It's about a family who are all in federal law enforcement. They get roped into a deadly conspiracy. It stars Peter Krause, Hope Davis. If you like Scandal.
0: Which we loved.
2: Uh-huh. You're going to love this. This is like if Scandal and This Is Us and like Silence of the Lambs had a baby.
0: Ooh.
2: I know, that's a strange baby.
0: You know what, though? I'm here for
2: it. But airs Mondays at 10 p.m. Eastern on NBC. The pilot, and you can watch it on Peacock. The pilot has this jaw-dropping moment, which hopefully you all have seen, and it will just continue like that.
0: Just in case, we won't give it away.
2: We won't give
0: it away. I liked it. Wait, you can't give me a high five.
2: Oh, I can.
0: Okay, there you go. We'll be right back after this.
2: That was a lot to be obsessed with.

0: by Magnus Farrell.
1: Nice. Have a great weekend, everybody.
0: Bye.
2: The word that comes to mind is alive.
3: This is Today.
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0: 8 o'clock on today, coming up, severe storms. New warnings this morning on that powerful nor'easter. All that, plus a closer look at Madden.
1: Let's get to work.
0: What's the top show of the 21st century?
2: You never say thank you.
1: That's what the money is for.
0: And 11-time Grammy winner Brandi Carlile here for a special concert to start the weekend off right. It's all coming up today, Friday, September 25th, 2026.

0: involved with plenty to celebrate this morning. Not only is it Friday, it's a very special Friday. It is Dolly Parton Day.
1: That's right. And our friend Brandi Carlile, who's here, performed with Dolly and was lucky enough to call her a friend, going to help us honor the queen of country.
2: But first, NBC's Joe Fryer has a look at the many, many ways fans are paying tribute to her today. Hey, Joe, good morning.
3: Good morning. I also had to pay tribute as well with my outfit. You might be asking, why is today Dolly Day? Well, it is September 25th, or 925, a reference to her hit song inspired by the popular movie. That's why several cities, even a couple states, have marked this day on the calendar in some form or fashion, giving us a chance to do what Dolly would do: sing, read, and give.
4: Working 9 to 5.
5: The song is about an 8-hour workday, but let's be clear, you've got 24 hours to observe Dolly Parton Day, with music venues across Nashville pausing at 5 p.m. sharp to play the treasured tune.
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5: From Manhattan to New Orleans to Portland, Oregon, even entire states like California and North Carolina, some of the places officially proclaiming this 925 as a day to commemorate Dolly. Musicians across every imaginable genre have paid tribute.
6: Dolly, we love you. Thank you so much.
5: Since Dolly passed away 1 month ago today, her artistry eulogized in the hallowed wooden circle of the Grand Ole Opry.
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5: And at the Emmys, lionized by Steel Magnolia's co-star Sally Field.
8: I adored her from day one. How could you not?
5: Across the globe, her name and picture are traveling through. In Ohio, these specialty license plates are surging in popularity, while Nashville looks to rename its airport in her honor. Americans' daily trip from Dallas to Nashville will soon become Flight 925, and Aer Lingus's Dublin to Music City voyage will switch to 95. Even corn mazes bear her likeness, a reminder that we might feel lost, Dolly wants us to be found.
4: My coat of many colors that my mama made for me.
5: Music racked up nearly 80 million streams the day after her death, more than any other artist that day. On the charts, her version of Jolene cracked the top 40 for the first time. So did I Will Always Love You. Those words echoed by Dolly herself in this speech, recorded before her death as she accepted a Lifetime Achievement Award.
9: It's a great honor, truly. And just know that I will always love you.
5: Already, she's given us her first posthumous song, Bound to Ride.
4: Oh, honey, babe, I'm bound to ride.
5: But it's the classics that inspire artists like Brandi Carlile, who knew Dolly well.
10: Nobody will ever really understand how Dolly touched the number of people that she touched with her life.
5: Brandi took the stage in Nashville days after Dolly's passing with an emotional performance. Paying tribute on social media, Brandi wrote, "Thank you, Dolly. You changed the whole world, and never let it change you."
3: The Dolly Foundation's actually calling this Give Like Dolly Day. There are a lot of donations planned for her beloved Imagination Library, which has seen a huge spike in interest over the past month. Also, overnight, we learned a duet between Dolly and Bono will be featured on U2's new album later this fall. It's a song they wrote together about family. The band says it is her last recorded vocal performance ever. Back to you guys.
2: Oh, Joe Fryer. Thank you, Joe. Mm-hmm.
0: Before she hits our concert stage, let's bring in another beloved music star who adored Dolly as well. 11-time Grammy winner, Brandi Carlile, inside before we hit the stage. Thanks for coming back. Always good to see you.
11: Thanks for having me.
12: Hi, Brandi.
11: Good to see you guys. Hey.
12: Good to see you.
0: I mean, Dolly, of course, someone we all just loved and admired, especially here at the Today Show. How did you come to know her? How did she become a friend of yours?
11: Oh, well, I mean, it's like every little girl's dream that ever plays a guitar and sings a song to grow up and find a way to meet Dolly Parton. Yeah. So I was pretty on mission early on to meet Dolly. And I got tasked with, or the gift rather, of getting to curate the first all-female headlining set at the Newport Folk Festival, okay, which is just like a history-making place. It's like one of the most important festivals, I think, in U.S. history. And I just knew we couldn't do it without Dolly. So that's how I became, I think, close with Dolly, was through her deciding to come and grace the stage at that festival.
2: You wrote this beautiful tribute to her after her passing, and you talked about how she held your face in her hands and prayed with you. What was that moment like? You said it changed your life forever.
11: She was like, you know, she was like half humor. She was formidable, and she was like faithful. Mm. And when she showed up at the Newport Folk Festival, because she was a surprise, she was wearing a nudie suit and a plastic bag on her head. And you could just see these like 5-inch heels and fingernails and a plastic bag on someone's head. And it was so clearly Dolly Parton. And I was so taken aback when I saw that vision of her, and I realized the gravity of the situation. And my eyes started welling up with tears, despite myself, in the dressing room. And I just said, I'm really nervous. I feel like, you know, and we were her backing band. Mm-hmm. And I was like, I feel like maybe I've bitten off some more, you know, that I can chew. And she says, well, darling, we need to do something about that. And just took my face in her hands and prayed with me.
0: Wow.
11: And it was like transformative.
1: You actually met her. I mean, you posted that. It was exactly 10 years ago today. Did you know that? It was 9/25 when you put that post out.
2: Yeah, there it is.
11: I didn't know that.
1: Yeah.
0: That's pretty
1: cool. Isn't that weird? That was 10 years ago today.
11: Oh, yeah. That was backstage at her concert. I went, bought a ticket, went and saw that show.
1: You've also said that she had this like unbelievable way of just connecting with so many types of people.
11: Yeah.
1: What was it about her that she was able to do that? Like, everybody loved her in a world now where it seems like, you know,
11: I think it has a lot to do
1: impossible.
11: With her growing up poor and her maybe her role in her family and knowing how to take care of people, but knowing how to lighten the mood, and her faith that permeated every

0: The City Concert Series on Today is proudly sponsored by City.
1: All right, you guys ready? We ready? Yeah! All right. Brandon Carlile about to hit that city stage.
2: It has been a treat to watch your career get to new heights over the years. Before she does her thing out here, let's check out how Brandy got here.
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4: When it comes to Brandy Carlile, the story just keeps getting better. The 11-time Grammy winner, 2-time Emmy winner, and Oscar nominee is one of music's most celebrated voices. With hits including The Joke, and You and Me on the Rock, she's collaborated with some of the biggest artists, from Elton John, Dolly Parton and Joni Mitchell, to Miley Cyrus and Alicia Keys. This year has already been a monumental one for Brandy. Performing America the Beautiful at the Super Bowl and being named one of Time's Women of the Year. Now she's out with an extended version of her latest album, Returning to Myself.
3: And, returning to myself is...
4: and playing sold-out arenas on her global tour. 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
3: You and me on the rocks.
2: All right, let's do it. Kicking things off with You Without Me. Let's hear it for Brandy Carlile.
3: Was your smile always crooked?

0: this Friday morning. Brandi Carlile out
1: here celebrating today's release of an expanded version of her critically acclaimed album, Returning to Myself.
2: All right, before our next song, though, let's say hello, a proper hello to this legend who woke up so early for us. You're on West Coast time, too, so it's even more impressive. This next song you're about to do, it's called Human. Tell us about this one in particular.
3: Oh, Human is a song that, you know, to me, it's just, it's a reminder of, you know, our kind of shared collective humanity, and that when times are hard and things are tense, that to be active and do what we can to change the world, but to remember that also we're human beings and that we have to live this life happily. It happens in a blink of an eye.
2: Amen to that, Brandi Carlile. All right, well, let's hear it. Ladies and gentlemen, Brandi Carlile and Human.

0: Sir Brandy Carlile. Thank you so much for getting up so early.
1: Thank you for having me. That was the middle of the night, actually. So I feel good about it.
2: Even more important, when all these folks come out, get out here so early for you.
1: I'm so touched, you guys, and it's been cold, and you're just amazing. Thank you.
0: What's your weekend look like? What you got planned?
1: Oh, man, we got shows. We're playing All Things Go here in the city, and I'm headed to D.C. to play a show, and then I'm going to come back and end my week out, actually, at Stonewall.
0: Okay.
1: Yeah.
0: Historic Stonewall.
1: Celebrate with my friends.
3: Oh, very nice. Okay. You've been on tour all summer, right?
1: Yes, ma'am.
3: You're having a good time.
1: I've had a wonderful, the best tour of my whole career.
2: Oh, really? Wow. What made it so special?
1: I think it was my band. I think my band is just unbelievable.
3: The twins!
1: We're a proper family, and we've had such a good time just being spontaneous and crazy and exhausted together.
0: Thank you, Brandy. Thank you for being here. Thank you guys for sticking around. But wait, there's more. Don't go too far. Be sure to check out that special expanded edition of Brandy's album, Returning to Myself. And again, don't go anywhere. She's got one more song for us coming up in our third hour. But first, a quick check of your local news, weather, and these messages. Brandy, come on!
4: Morning on the third hour today, double trouble. We are tracking not one but two major storms. A nor'easter set to soak tens of millions with flooding concerns up and down the East Coast as Hawaii braces for a powerful hurricane, and we're tracking all of it. 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A first look at two giant pandas arriving in the U.S. in a matter of days when pandemonium could start. Then later, it's my training. On the job with a trained engineer who takes kids and adults on a magical ride. 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
0: And a very good Friday morning to you. Welcome to this third hour of today. I'm Craig. We've got Dylan. We've got Al here. Thank you so much for starting your weekend off with us. It is quite the Friday, too. Feels like it's been a long week. It feels like it's been one of those
6: weeks.
2: Everything okay? We need this Friday.
0: Things are great. It's been a long week. We finished it, though. Perfectly. Brandy Carlile graced our stage. In fact, not only did she grace our stage this morning, she's got one more song coming up, of course.
2: Right.
0: But she's still out there shaking hands, as you can see, signing stuff.
2: She was doing that even before she started performing.
6: She loves her fans. Yeah.
0: The Bramley.
2: That's right. Well, the good news is we got the concert in just before this rough weather hits this weekend. I mean, we got so much. In fact, I can't remember the last time, Dylan, we had big storms on both coasts getting ready to hit. In fact, already kicking up surf along the eastern seaboard, real concerns for coastal communities. Of course, we've got Hurricane Nolo out west. So it's a perfect time for Weather Team Assemble!
0: Oh, God.
2: Here we go.
6: You missed it, didn't you?
0: Oh, yes, I missed it.
2: So let's start here in the east with this this coastal flood, coastal system. We are talking about from Wilmington all the way to Boston, 33 million people under coastal flood watches and warnings. And you can already see those outer bands developing and making their way toward the coast. Here are the impacts we're looking at through Sunday. So up and down the East Coast from Boston all the way down to Virginia Beach, we are talking about above normal flood tides, 1 to 4 feet of flooding possible right along the coast. And of course, we've got a full moon Saturday night, so that's going to mean even more flooding. And then you've got those wind gusts, again, piling that water up against the shorelines, anywhere from 50 to 60 mile per hour wind gusts. And we've already got trees that still have a lot of foliage on them, so power lines coming down. You can see the nor'easter impacts with the possible outages up and down the East Coast. And of course, we've got in the Pacific, Mm-hmm. We've got Hurricane Nolo.
6: Yeah, and everybody in the Big Island of Hawaii, especially watching for and waiting for the impacts of this storm system. Right now, its winds are up to 85 miles per hour. You can see it's south of the Big Island. It's meandering to the northeast at about 5 miles per hour. The good news is the track of the storm keeps it fairly too far to the south of the Hawaiian Islands. There you see it eventually strengthening into possibly a Category 4 hurricane by Sunday. But even though it's staying to the south, we're still going to feel the effects, especially on the Big Island, where we will likely see those very gusty winds and also a lot of rain. I mean, feet of rain is possible. And then when it falls in the higher elevations, that's when it can wash down the mountainsides, and then we end up with the mudslides, too. So damaging winds, dangerous surf, flash flooding, landslides, all a possibility. And it doesn't really matter where the track of the storm is. Right. The fact that it's close enough mm-hmm. to cause those impacts is reason for concern.
2: And, of course, they had that big storm three weeks ago.
6: So everything's already
2: a mess. They still have really had a major infrastructure problem. So it's going to be a tough one.
6: Yeah.
7: It's a good thing we had the weather team that assembled.
6: Well,
7: that's
6: right.
7: I'm glad
6: we do it for good.
2: Yeah, that's right. Yes. And it gave you a break to go over and do some other things.
7: I went out, checked my mail. But here's the perfect palate cleanser, by the way. Pandas.
2: Oh.
7: Yes. We just learned that not one but two giant pandas are soon going to be calling the United States home. They are expected to arrive in a matter of days. Our Janice Mackey Frayer is live in Beijing with all the details, a preview of the pandemonium, if you will. Janice, good morning.
8: Craig, good morning. China's President Xi Jinping did not come to the White House empty-handed, delivering the news that the pandas are coming to Zoo Atlanta. Ping Ping and Fu Shuang, which means double happiness, by the way, are just days away from landing in the U.S., marking a revival of panda diplomacy and, for panda fans, all the hype that comes with it. In a literal show of soft power diplomacy, two pandas are on their way to the U.S. from China. Ping Ping and Fu Shuang getting ready to travel from a panda base in the lush forests of Sichuan province to Zoo Atlanta, which has been without pandas since 2024. The pair's departure and arrival dates, a closely guarded secret for months. The news dropping from the very top. China's leader Xi Jinping at the White House, confirming the pandas will arrive within days, calling them an envoy of friendship. When the countdown started this spring, we were given the first real-life look, finding out that Ping Ping is a plump fellow who likes to follow his keepers around.
9: The food probably helps.
8: While Fu Shuang, we were told, is more nervous but playful.
9: Her keeper told us she likes to keep her chin on her paw.
8: The key to her heart, apples.
10: Very cute and very lovely and very smart. Yeah, smart, very smart.
8: It takes months to get pandas ready to roll, with health checks and other protective preps before the nearly 8,000-mile flight. All of it is sort of homecoming in Atlanta, where the zoo's two original pandas stayed for 25 years and had seven panda babies, all of them now back in China.
9: Like Mei Lan, he's American born. Nearly 20 years ago, he was Zoo Atlanta's first ever panda baby.
8: With heavier challenges between the United States and China, and there are many, from trade and tariffs to the AI race, even Xi Jinping called the revival of so-called panda diplomacy a piece of good news that, for American panda fans, is about to get even better. Zoo Atlanta has been getting ready for this for months, making sure the giant panda enclosure is upgraded with trees and places to play. When we visited the pandas a few months ago, Ping Ping and Fu Shuang had never met. But now they're together at a different panda base, and they'll head off on that special flight. Zoo Atlanta isn't saying exactly when they're due to arrive, but it's usually about a month or so of settling in before the pandas are ready for their visitors. Guys, back to you.
7: We're excited.
2: Wow, you go to the Georgia Aquarium and then to Zoo Atlanta. Thanks, Jackie.
6: What more do you need?
2: Right. Perfect. All right, well, it's now time for what's become an annual tradition. We are so excited to reveal Reader's Digest Choice for the nicest place in America.
7: So this is their 10th year, and this time around, I actually had the privilege of being one of the judges.
2: Oh, cool.
7: Quite the honor. So here's the pick. Ladies and gentlemen, the winner Liverpool,
11: yes,
7: New York.
11: Yes, just outside of Syracuse.
7: Yep.
11: I used to live in Liverpool.
7: Liverpool.
6: Really? That's why it's so nice.
11: Off of Route 11.
6: I'm surprised you didn't pick a place in South Carolina.
7: Well, I didn't say my selection won.
11: Keep going.
7: I was a judge. For folks who don't know, this is a tiny village, just 1 square mile. Huh. It's, as Al pointed out, just outside Syracuse. Reader's Digest calls Liverpool a place where neighbors truly show up for one another.
6: Well, they shared the story of a local cobbler. His name is Ralph Rotella, who has repaired and donated more than a quarter million pairs of shoes.
2: That's right. We saw him earlier, and also the great work of this volunteer organization. You saw Operation Northern Comfort. Many of them retirees. They help projects along the community, like including putting in access ramps for folks and things like that.
7: So it's a neighborhood of givers.
2: Yes, it is.
7: It's a community of givers. You can read much more about what is clearly a very special place, and also the other finalists from around the country as well, in the new issue of Reader's Digest. It's on newsstands now. It's also, of course, on their website as well. I would imagine, like, if you, like, are the mayor of a town and you can say, this is the nicest place in America.
2: That's a selling point.
7: Yeah, it is.
2: I love that.
7: Congratulations, Liverpool.
2: All right. Well, coming up, fall sports kicking into high gear. We're going to tell you how to prepare to make sure you don't get injuries that sideline you or your kids this season. Then later, I put on my overalls and my train hat for the job as a train engineer. But it's no ordinary ride. It is one that everybody loves, including yours truly. Third hour today.

0: fall sports ramping back up after the long summer break, and that burst of activity puts athletes at risk for injury, including children. So in today's checklist, we're going to talk about how to prepare and hopefully prevent some of these injuries. Dr. Melissa Lieber is an associate professor of orthopedics and emergency medicine at Mount Sinai, as well as the director of player medical services at the U.S. Open.
1: Cool.
0: So,
1: nice.
0: Dr. Lieber,
2: just
0: welcome.
2: Coming off that. Thank you.
0: Yeah. Sounds like you might be overqualified for our little segment here. But, I mean, the reality is that roughly two-thirds of competitive athletes have some sort of injury during their season. What are some things that these athletes can do right now to try and prevent some of these injuries?
2: The key is really preparation, okay. Year-round preparation. A lot of our kids are coming off of summer activities and camp, mm-hmm. and then they go into their sport 3, 4, 5 days a week with their school, and they really need to train the whole kinetic chain. The body works together as a team. So, for example, in our soccer players, in order to avoid knee injuries, you really have to strengthen your core, your ankles, and the whole body needs to work together. Otherwise, one part of the team will have to pick up the slack, and you might get an injury.
0: So conditioning.
2: Conditioning, flexibility, side-to-side movements, maybe going to one of those conditioning or performance classes to work on these, and really consistency throughout the year.
1: Mm-hmm. You know, Doctor, we talk about equipment and having the right equipment and everything, but even your shoes are equipment, and even down to your shoelaces.
2: I mean, you joke, but working at the U.S. Open, I've seen shoes disintegrate on the court. I've seen shoelaces break during a match. So checking your child's shoes, making sure their shoes or cleats still fit from the spring.
3: That's they the may, problem mm-hmm. I run into.
2: Yeah, they may have outgrown
3: like
2: them if they're growing.
3: Yeah. Like they're fine.
2: Absolutely. So, and also making sure they have the correct shoes for the correct surface, grass, turf, a hard court. If they wear helmets, pads, mouth guards, making sure they fit them properly. They're not damaged from prior seasons. And tennis rackets, lacrosse sticks, they come in different sizes and weights depending on your child's size and ability. And so making sure that you have the right grip size on your racket can actually help avoid injuries for your forearms and elbows.
3: Interesting. Yeah. What about cross training? I know some kids are all in on one sport, but is it helpful to do other sports?
2: Absolutely. So cross training is basically recovery, and recovery is not just sitting on the couch. You really need to be doing some complementary sport to keep your body strong. So working on the core, swimming is a great one. Even Ninja Warrior course, rock climbing, they're all great activities at strengthening your full body, but not reproducing the same repetitive serving or throwing that you might have in your sport doing it year round.
0: Mm-hmm. And we just saw golf with a weighted vest.
2: Oh, yeah. So weighted vest is another great way to strengthen your core. And the reason golf specifically is a sport where you really need to strengthen your core and your hips. So that's just a good way to change it up and not do the same repetitive swing.
0: So if you play volleyball, you should maybe consider playing basketball and soccer as well?
2: So, you know, you want to change up the surface of the court.
0: Okay.
2: So if you're always on a hard court, it might be better to play on grass or turf and vice versa, just so that your body gets a break.
0: So our kids both play sports. In fact, we got a bunch of basketball games this weekend, flag football as well.
2: Oh, awesome.
0: If there's an injury sometimes, like, you know, as a parent, you're like, okay, walk it off. You're going to be fine. How should you decide whether to have a kid walk it off or go to the doctor?
2: Yeah, well, if your kids are anything like mine, they might complain of every ache and pain
0: when
2: they get into
0: correct.
2: Bed. In bedtime. And that's delaying bedtime most of the time.
3: Yes.
2: But if they have a swollen joint or they can't bear weight or despite rest and activity modification, they're still complaining of that pain, that's a good reason to see a doctor sooner rather than later.
0: Got it.
1: Looking ahead, how far in advance should you start training, whether it's you or your kids, to make sure you're ready for whatever sport it is that you're going to be playing?
2: So ideally, if your kids can do something year-round that's kind of sport-specific in terms of practicing those movements but not the exact sport, that would be ideal. Mm-hmm. So in our growing children, we don't really want them doing the same repetitive motion more than 8 or 9 months out of the year, ideally to have that break, as well as doing those complementary activities we talked about before with cross-training would be great. But really, 2 months before your season, you should be slowly easing into that sport. Oh.
3: Which is an interesting point because I feel like so many sports are all season now. Yeah. It's not just spring season. It's not just fall season.
2: Absolutely.
3: So it,
1: travel
3: it's a good,
1: teams.
3: Travel teams. It's a good reminder to mix it up a little
2: bit. It's true. It's more intense now than it ever has been.
1: Yeah. Hey, Doc, really quickly, I've always heard about like sneakers, whether it's adults or kids. How many miles or when should you change out those sneakers?
2: It's a great question, and it's different for everybody based on how much you're doing. So you want to inspect the bottom of your shoes, make sure that they have good tread. Another way to tell is if one side is much more worn out than the other, you should change it up. And in general, probably at least every season,
4: Yeah. Mm-hmm.
2: It should be changed. When I say every season for that sport. So not spring, fall, winter. Yeah. And it depends on if it's a growing child or not.
4: Yeah. Our kids don't have that problem because they outgrow the shoes every
3: single
4: day.
3: You wore these once.
4: Right.
2: The most expensive equipment we have.
4: Correct. Dr. Lieber, thank you.
3: Thank you so much. That's great.
1: Thanks so much. All right. Well, just ahead, we're going to go on the job. And I've got a one-track mind about this one because it's not your average train ride. I'm going to go on the job with the engineer who's been putting smiles on kids of all ages' faces for years. And then later, some great finds from our latest Shop Today event, including the Mean Green Cleaning Machine.
3: Love that thing.
1: Third hour of today, I'll be right back.

0: This morning in our series On the Job, Al is switching gears, or should we say switching tracks.
1: Our favorite forecaster recently tried his hand at driving a train. That's true. Yes, he drove a train under a lot of supervision in a pretty unique place, too.
2: I got to tell you, it's one of my happy places. I love taking my granddaughter, Sky, to the Turtleback Zoo in New Jersey. The train there is always one of our favorite things to do together. But this time, I went from passenger to engineer, and it gave me a whole new appreciation for the ride.
3: More than 60 years, New Jersey's Turtleback Zoo has been bringing visitors closer to the wild. But there's one attraction that's been chugging along for generations.
4: We've had the train since 1963 when we opened, and it's just an icon of the zoo.
3: And for Caitlin Sharp, the zoo's director of guest services, this isn't just a train ride, it's family tradition.
5: Yeah, I've been here my whole life. I like to joke a little bit that I'm a zoo baby. My parents actually both worked here. My mom and dad started in the 70s, so met, fell in love.
2: And the train actually holds a special place in your heart.
5: My dad was in charge of running the train. So it was really special when I got to come visit him in the zoo, not only to see my favorite animals, but to take a train ride with my dad.
3: Train supervisor Rick Murphy has one goal: send every rider home with a smile.
2: What do you want people to come away with after they've experienced the zoo?
6: Well, joy. There's nothing more rewarding than having a little kid come running up to you and give you a hug on the leg. You know, and just look up and just, thank you. And you're like, ah, my heart just melts.
3: Time to go on the job as a train engineer trainee and learn how to keep this diesel locomotive rolling on schedule.
2: How long does it take to become an engineer?
6: It's supposed to be 30 hours, but you're going to experience it all. It's going to be a lot of fun. Mm-hmm. The most important thing, though, is the safety.
2: All right. Let's do it.
6: Let's do it.
3: Before the train leaves the station, I had to look the part.
2: Wow, they say clothes make the man.
6: There you go.
2: All right, curtain goes up on another day.
3: First, a little prep.
6: Clean train's a happy train. This brings you forward.
2: Mm-hmm.
6: This brings you backwards. These are your bells. And the most important thing, the brake.
2: Ah.
3: And then the action.
6: All right, you ready to start her up?
2: Let's do it.
6: You want to give it honors?
3: Stop at the town saloon to fill her up.
6: Okay, our fuel is here. Very good. Bring it all the way down. That's good.
2: And just like self-serve.
6: Self-serve.
3: A little oil for the switches.
6: Ta-da!
3: Finally, the test run, where Rick showed me how to keep this train from going off the rails.
7: How fast is this going? Well, we're maybe 9 right now. I like to cap it off around 10. Now, you see that W up there?
6: Uh-huh.
7: The W stands for whistle. That's a mandatory spot. And the reason why is to let the people over in the station know that you're coming in. And when approaching the station, you always have the bells on. That's mandatory. Coming into the station, all the people will be cheering you, waving at you. You're waving back at them.
3: Time to take the engineer's seat.
7: You think you're ready?
8: I'm ready as I'll ever be. Whistle!
3: After a few runs around the track, I got the green light.
7: Oh, it's Al.
8: Oh, look at that.
7: Al's with a train.
8: Wow. You better sit on somebody's lap, sweetie. Everybody ready?
9: Ready.
7: Oh!

0: Got to put the 60-plus year train tradition to rest for the day.
1: Okay, well, that's it. Congratulations.
2: You're an engineer.
3: Thank you so much, Rick.
1: I had a great time. And like I said, now you're an official engineer. When you bring Sky here, she can be an honorary junior engineer.
3: There you go. That's my Sky. I'll keep my kid on track.
4: I cannot tell you how much I enjoyed
3: doing that. It was so much fun. Turtleback Zoo welcomes 900,000 riders on the train every year. And it's part of the great thing about the zoo. It's free. Yeah, I mean,
5: the
3: ride is free.
5: Got it.
3: You know, you make it, you got to pay to get into the zoo. But it's this amazing, and there's...
5: Look at these pictures.
3: She loves
4: You've
3: it there.
4: You've been talking about this place for so long. Well, you've always loved trains and buses and subways. Yep. And I mean, this is just so in your wheelhouse.
3: I've always wanted to do it. And that's Brandon, our producer, who is actually part of the zoo. He's a trustee of the zoo and drives the train as well. And so one day when I had brought Sky out, he said, would you want to learn how to do this? I said, yeah.
4: That's awesome.
3: There you go.
4: So if he ever calls out sick,
3: I'm ready.
4: You're right there,
3: ladies and gentlemen.
4: You're ready to go. Dylan's fully certified.
3: It's literally the ties that bond.
5: Dylan's thinking that'd be a great retirement job for you, too.
3: That's right. Yeah. But the great thing is you can do it and work at the same time.
5: Oh, shucks. Sorry, Dill.
4: He's the afternoon engineer. Yeah. Still to come. That was a great story.
3: Thanks.
4: Still to come this morning, our Shop Today team just held an exciting event. And this morning, they are bringing us a little taste of it. And then later, Brandi Carlile is back to perform one more song for us. And we're going to catch up with the Grammy winner inside. We'll be right back.

0: last week's Shop Today popped up at the University of Alabama to kick off an epic semester. 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
0: Good morning. 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
3: Everywhere. We're coming everywhere.
2: And start them young, too, right? Like, right? Get them in there early.
3: They're so excited when they go to the campuses. They love it. So starting with this. So if you live in a home where you have kids.
2: Yes,
3: or if you
2: have this, and it's amazing.
3: Honestly, or you just live in a busy home, this is amazing. So this is from Bissell. There's two different options. This is their deep portable cleaner. So this is the mini one, which is really great. It's actually $10 off right now. So easy to use. Just fill it with water and you just put it on and you look, someone spilled coffee on their couch. It's insane. Mm-hmm. Like a picture is 1,000 words. I'll just let that.
0: A lot of coffee.
3: It works so well.
2: It really
3: does. Then this is the large one, which is definitely a little bit more powerful. And that was a small one that they were using, the mini. They're a little bit more powerful. It has a steam function, which is great. And it, because you can also use it to clean your drapes or to steam your drapes, revive them. Wash function, steam function. The mini is great. Only 7 pounds. These are amazing.
1: And Bissell's one of those legacy brands.
3: Legacy.
1: I mean,
2: you know it works.
3: And you can see it clearly works. Okay.
2: Okay, for our feet.
3: This is really cool. So at Today, one of our producers spoke to an expert who said 60% of adults are actually wearing the wrong shoe size. They don't know their correct shoe size, which is actually really interesting. 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It's called a Mi 3D insole, which will basically
2: custom what your foot
3: to your
2: needs.
3: Foot.
0: Wow. But you have to go into the store to get the scan.
3: Go into the store, or if you're an iPhone user, you can go to superfeet.com, go to the Mi 3D tab, and you can do a virtual at-home scan.
1: Oh, that's
2: just
1: pretty
2: take,
1: cool.
2: Really take
1: cool.
2: pictures of your feet.
3: Yeah, how cool, I guess.
1: Here's one from a soul brother.
0: Oh, my God.
2: Okay, glasses.
3: Are these Shaper Mint? Well, we can't pass the girls.
1: Yes.
3: The girls.
2: Love a good shaper.
3: So this is Shaper Mint, which is an incredible shapewear brand.
0: Can't pass the girls.
3: The girls.
1: It works in two ways.
3: I love them.
2: Move on quickly.
0: I'm uncomfortable with the way you're touching that.
2: Slip grip.
3: This is a great shapewear brand. It doesn't feel like you're wearing. I'll toss it down. It doesn't feel like you're wearing anything. Like the bras are great. They don't have an underwire that are uncomfortable.
2: Look at that.
3: They have jelly strips, which is called inside, which shapes, support,
2: slide.
3: Lift. They don't slide. Comes in sizes small to 4XL. Into cup size G, and the Shaper shorts are great. They're made for everyday wear, sizes small to 4XL. And you said they have those silicone, so it doesn't roll down or fold
2: up.
3: You guys
1: now the glasses.
3: Oh, and these are 20% off right now.
0: Okay.
3: Today. Yes, these are glasses. So this is Zenni. These are amazing. They're known for affordable glasses. So
0: these are
3: all
0: readers.
3: The glasses. Well, you can customize them. So some might just be blue light glasses and some might be readers. But all of the glasses, all the frames here are between $7 and $35. Like, really affordable. And then you pay additional for the lenses. Oh, those are cute on you. You pay additional for the lenses.
0: Those are cute on you.
3: Yeah, they really are. Yeah.
2: That's the nicest thing you've ever said to me.
3: Well, he was sincere. That was very sincere.
0: The lenses. Kind of sad.
3: So they have the blocks lenses in here, which are blue light blocking, or you can get the blocks more, which is double the blue light plus UV protection. These are great. They have really fun styles, really affordable, and really on trend.
1: Melissa, Craig and I were talking earlier. We said we really need a great exfoliating kind of serum.
3: I know you guys do like products. Come on, you guys like a product.
2: I love that we're combining like toners and serums.
3: That's what I love about this too. So this is from Biore, and this is an exfoliating serum. So it has 2% salicylic acid to really help get into those pores, remove oil and debris, and to help get that layer of dead skin cells off. But it also has serum, which you don't get with an exfoliator.
2: Right.
3: So it's really hydrating. And what I love too is that it's not sticky. Sometimes serums can feel sticky.
1: You put this on at the end of the night?
3: After you wash your hands.

0: you cleanse your skin thoroughly before applying.
1: Okay. And you know what I found with this? Instead of putting it on a cotton pad, you just put it on your hands and just like,
2: boom.
1: I love it.
2: Easy. And the brand says that you can use it every day. It's great for all skin types. And they
0: you should not use your hands. You should use a cotton pad.
2: It's no, okay, there
3: you
2: go.
3: How about some drinks
2: here? Some drinks. Okay, this is true citrus. This is amazing. So this is individual packets.
1: These are the cutest glasses I've ever seen.
2: Hydrated, easy, and really healthy. So there's all these different types you can choose from. So there's Elevate, which is packed with great antioxidants and green tea extract.
1: Ooh,
2: there's
1: like the lime.
2: Defend, which is great during cold and flu season, which is packed with vitamin C. Then we have Curb, which is great. It keeps you in between meals. It's packed with fiber, so it's great in between meals. They all taste really good, too. Then we personally love the strawberry lemonade here today. That one has 50% of your daily vitamin C value. And then the True Lime is really fun. So this you
1: I've
2: can
1: seen
2: just,
1: that before.
2: So, yeah, this is great if you're like a Diet Coke or Coke drinker, you're like in your water. This is one lime wedge, the equivalent. So these are really healthy, easy ways to stay hydrated. And you're getting 40% off of all of them, and it's $40 for, and you get all of the packs.
3: A little tequila in that would make it perfect.
2: A little, yeah.
0: That might defeat
2: really
0: the purpose.
2: Fun.
3: Oh, yeah.
1: I do want to know where these glasses
2: Aren't
1: came
2: they cute?
1: From, because they're the cutest
2: they're
1: things
2: the
1: I've
2: cutest
1: ever seen. I love small,
2: things.
1: Like little mini
3: We'll start selling them on Shop Today next time.
1: Thank you so much.
2: Thank you.
1: To shop these brands, scan the QR code at the bottom of your screen or head to today.com/shop.
0: Melissa, thank you. Coming up, it has been quite the morning with the great Brandi Carlile. She's going to join us inside to catch up before she performs one more song to send us into the weekend. Third hour of today,

0: 11-time Grammy winner and Oscar nominee, Brandi Carlile.
1: And today is a big day for Brandi. She's releasing an expanded version of her acclaimed album, Returning to Myself.
2: We're so looking forward to one more song from Brandi. But first, she's come on inside. She's going to catch up with us for a few minutes. Welcome back.
3: Thanks for having me back.
2: It's hard to believe it's been 4 years since you were on the City Concert stage.
3: No, it is hard to believe.
1: Yeah. It really doesn't seem like it was that long ago.
3: No, I would have, if you had asked me, I'd have been like, yeah, you know, last year when I was here.
2: This place is a bit of a time warp. So welcome back.
3: Thanks.
0: You know, Brandi, in listening to your music and just the songs you did for us and listening to some of the others, it almost seems like you defy a genre description, because there's so much of your music is so tinged with so many genres. How would you describe it?
3: I think it has to do with just how many influences I have. I'm easily influenced, and I have a lot of heroes. But they're all so different from each other. Mm. And so there's just little deposits of genre and eccentric artists and some of the older folks that I feel like have paved the way for so many of us coming out in my music and my voice that it's hard to pinpoint. Mm. But I love country and western music. Mm. I was raised on it. And then I loved this really flamboyant gay expression of like Britpop, you know, via Elton John and George Michael and the combination of those two things was actually pretty bizarre, and I think those are the kind of origins of my
1: But it
3: music.
1: Totally works. Like, you created this genre for yourself.
3: Yeah, maybe. Yeah. Maybe on accident.
1: Yeah. So Returning to Myself gets this new expanded edition. Why did you decide that now is the time to revisit these songs?
3: Well, because, you know, when I was making Returning to Myself, it was such an important weird inward journey for me, which is not typically my thing. I'm one of these people that thinks like codependency gets a bad rap. So I didn't want to do it, but it was sad. And I was like, but I can't make this whole album sad. Mm. But maybe I could remake the whole album sad later. And so that's what I wanted to do. Mm. I wanted to make an album that was just about totally indulging myself emotionally and being kind of shamelessly dramatic, and that I just see that as a sad gay thing. It's a genre.
2: That is a genre. You know, I want to go back to something you just said, because you were talking about country music and country western sort of being your original influence. Who are you listening to now? Like right now, who, like if you were to take out your Spotify playlist, like who's
3: Oh my gosh. In terms of country western or Americana music, I'm going to go I'm With Her is one of my favorite bands out there right now, making like impeccable bluegrass music.
2: All
3: and
2: right.
3: it's perfect, but it's soulful.
2: Mm. I'm With Her.
3: I'm With Her. Okay. Absolutely amazing. Wild and Clear and Blue is a song that is super, and the name of their album too. But also S.G. Goodman is really, really amazing. And I'm just going to like highlight those two for a moment here.
0: Okay. Right, well, two that have been with you for a long time, Phil and Tim Hanseroff.
3: Yeah, the twins.
0: The twins. Mm-hmm. Talk about the twins.
3: Well, me and the twins have been in a band for over 25 years together, and we live together as well, which is a little culty.
1: But hey, if it works.
3: But it's worked. It's worked. Yeah. And we're even like married to each other's siblings a little bit. So there's a lot of closeness, and there's been closeness through extreme highs and extreme lows, personal and professional lives, and that's we're inseparable people.
2: We so enjoy when you're here.
3: I
2: just enjoy your spirit, your music, just everything about you. Thank you.
3: Thanks, man. Thank you.
2: Don't go anywhere, folks. Brandi is going to perform just one of her biggest hits. She'll do that right after this.

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1: We are back now on this Friday morning with more music from the legendary Brandi Carlile.
2: Oh, it has been an unforgettable concert. And Brandi saved one of her biggest hits for last.
3: That's right, off her Grammy-winning album, By the Way, I Forgive You. Here's Brandi Carlile with The Mother.

just beautiful. Thank you so much. Brandi Carlile, everybody. Third Hour of Today. We'll be right back.

0: Well, Monday on the third hour of today, you were in for a treat. We're going to catch up with the always hilarious Kate McKinnon.
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0: It's
2: going to be raining. Sports are getting canceled. 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
3: The word that comes to mind is alive.
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0: When you walk in here and you see 40 people at 4 a.m. at about a 10, you can't help but feed off that. And you're like, whoa, it's a Studio 1A.
3: People who literally are up all night to bring this show to you. There's not a morning I walk in here that I don't pinch myself and think I get to be here. People that watch the Today Show aren't just watching a show. They're people that are in the family. They're in our family.
0: They're allowing us into their homes every morning.
3: When we go out there, we get to meet people and they say, I love you, you feel like family. I always say, we feel like your family too. That's how we feel.
0: And they're so excited to be there. We get excited. We feed off that energy.
3: They're the reason we get up in the morning. It's the excitement of being part of something that's bigger than you.
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1: With today's guest, actress and comedian Yvonne Orji, plus Tony winner Malia Joy Moon.
0: It all starts right now.
2: Let's go. It's September 25th, which is also Dolly Parton Day, because listen, we're listening to
0: September 25th, 9 to 5.
2: 9 to 5.
0: Oh, yay. That's good. That's good.
2: I know. And we want to celebrate her. We still are celebrating her beautiful, beautiful life. And evidently there are celebrations all over the country. She did so much for literacy. Mm-hmm. She started the Imagination Library, which gave away so many books. So I love that we are honoring her legacy of kindness and philanthropy.
0: All the things.
2: Music.
0: One of my favorite memories of Dolly, it's when, do you remember when everybody wore, of course you remember, those blonde wigs?
2: Yes.
0: I mean, everybody wore Dolly wigs, down to our, you know, the crew downstairs in the control room. And I remember when she saw it, you know, I felt like, I remember thinking at the time, it's such a beautiful thing to give somebody their flowers when they can receive them. It's one thing, you know, when they've passed, but I thought it was special because I feel like she really got to see how much people just adore her. All ages.
2: Yeah.
0: She checked all the boxes. You know what I mean?
2: I got to interview her several times, and one of the times I'd flown to Knoxville, and when I landed, I got my mom called, and my grandmother, who I'm named after, Jenna, had passed away. Mm. And I was pregnant with Hal. I was hugely pregnant in that photo. So I was pregnant with Hal. And my mom was like, we're going to do the funeral tomorrow. So you need to get you and Henry, because she was, you know, in her late 90s. Mm-hmm. My parents wrote the funeral. We were like just our family there and some of my mom's friends from Midland, Texas. And so I was like, oh, well, I just got here. She's like, I know. Try to see if you can figure out how to get to Midland.
0: Oh, wow. I saw
2: Dolly and I think I said something.
0: Did you tell her what was going on?
2: Yeah, I told her just because I could, you know, my grandmother just passed. Yeah. And I felt sort of out of it. And I remember she just grabbed, held me. Aww. And I feel like that type of graciousness was really who she was.
0: That's special.
2: You know, she wasn't one way in front of some people and then another.
0: I was just about to say it was consistent.
2: She was lovely.
0: That was beautiful. Well, happy 9 to 5 day.
2: Yes, we hope you celebrate by listening to all of her great music. Should we talk about Oprah?
0: Another person that we look up to, Oprah. She was sharing her wisdom on a recent episode of Jay Shetty's On Purpose podcast, and they talked about intuition.
2: Mm-hmm. She said that if you ignore it, it can lead to obviously your biggest mistakes. Take a look.
3: Many people are walking down the aisle and listening to us right now. There's a wedding coming up, and you know you should not be going down that aisle.
4: Wow. Yeah.
3: But the invitations have gone out. The party planners.
4: The flowers have been picked.
3: And what are people going to say? And the bigger question is, what are you going to say when you're in the life that you know? I mean, don't you feel this way, Jay, that everybody makes mistakes, but when you know ahead of time that it's going to be a mistake, you just want to slap yourself.
4: Those are the worst.
3: You want to slap yourself. You want to slap yourself because I knew better.
0: So this is, I'm thinking a couple things. First of all, the wedding thing. Do you know anybody who's canceled a wedding?
2: No, but I have a friend whose wedding, you know, when you feel the vibe
0: that it's, they like, should probably,
2: it wasn't fun because everybody felt kind of bummed.
0: Oh,
2: you could sort of tell she didn't want to. One of my other friends was like, if you want to walk out right now, I'll walk with you, which like nobody said that to me on my wedding day because I think they were
0: knew.
2: Like, she's really
0: right,
2: happy.
0: But that one you felt
2: but
0: it.
2: But they felt it and they did end up getting divorced.
0: Really?
2: Yeah.
0: About how much longer?
2: You know, maybe 7 years after. And you know, it's hard to say because they had children and I know they would never think that was a mistake, those kids, but it's hard to know.
0: Right.
2: Do you know somebody that called off a wedding? My dad actually called off a wedding.
0: What?
2: My dad was engaged, and he called off his wedding. They were really young, and I found it. I got like a bad grade on a math test in third grade, and my dad was, and I was like, I bet you got bad grades too, Dad. And then he was like, no, I didn't, and he took out his memory box that my grandmother had made him, or like kind of a photo album.
0: This sounds like a movie.
2: To show a report card. And I saw a wedding announcement to somebody that wasn't my mom.
0: Oh, what?
2: And I was like, and started crying and made it about myself. As a third grader does.
0: Yeah.
2: And
0: wow.
2: He was like, oh, yeah, I was engaged. But anyway.
0: Listen.
2: I know.
0: No, we've talked about this. I think that I'm going to help you turn out of this.
2: Turn out.
0: Okay. I think that sometimes if you, even if you're dating somebody and they break your heart, but then they end up marrying that person, then sometimes, and then they end up being with that person for a long time. Sometimes it's like, well, then that's kind of, that was the path.
2: Well, actually, and I mean, I didn't realize in that third grade sort of melodramatic, like, good thing he called it off.
0: That's what I'm saying.
5: Because we wouldn't be here.
2: You know? But I do think it's, to be able to walk away from something like that, you really do have to listen to yourself.
0: And even take it away, you know, take away dating, even just the day to day. How many times have you, let's even just like
2: say no to something.
0: Exactly. Can you come to this event? And you know that next Thursday at 9 p.m., you're not going to want to do it, or even 7. But you say yes, and then Thursday comes, and either you got to try to get out of it, or you go, and you're like, I should have just said.
2: We're working on that.
0: That is why I'm bringing it up, because I'm working on that part.
2: Yeah.
0: Lately, I have been saying, you know what? I'm really sorry. I just can't. And most of the time, you know what people say? Okay, no problem.
2: Yeah, but you know what I've realized? Because no's are not always I've said no to the same thing like 3 times, but I've given a reason why. I'm like, I have to take Mila to this. I'm sorry, I can't be there. They looked up the timing of like when I had to take Mila to something.
0: Oh, you're kidding.
2: And we're like, well, you looks like you could do. And I'm like, you guys, but it's on me. Like, we need to just say no. There's no reason why.
0: Yes.
2: There's nothing. It
0: lesson
2: just
0: learned
2: to be no.
0: Yes, because I've learned that if I say, well, no, because I have to blah, blah, blah, then they'll hit me back and go, oh, don't worry, we were able to move it.
2: Yeah.
0: So since you said you couldn't do it because of blah, blah, blah. So sometimes you just say, you know what? I'm so sorry I'm unable to do that.
2: I cannot do it. Period.
0: Follow your intuition. Thanks, O.
2: Should we talk about Cat's Deli?
0: Yeah.
2: They have a new staple, okay? They've teamed up with Kith Treats for some very unusual soft ice cream flavors.
0: So, of course, our producers want us to try them.
2: They like us to enter the weekend with a with a sick stomach.
0: Has a toothpick inside of it?
5: Yeah.
0: Thanks for that surprise. He's like, heads up, there's a little toothpick in there.
2: Okay. The first one, I believe it's this one, is the Latke Swirl.
0: Like a latke. Oh, it's got it on the side.
2: Latke.
0: I mean, I don't know how I'm the expert on that one, but I think it's a latke.
2: It is. You're right.
0: Okay.
2: It's a latke. A latke. Vanilla ice cream. Sour cream. Onion chips. Applesauce.
0: I love how we put the spoon
2: corn
0: down.
2: Corn flakes.
0: Is this also part of one thing that you named?
2: Yes.
0: I always make her go first.
2: I'll try it. It has onions in it.
0: Oh, come on.
2: Not bad.
0: Really?
2: Not bad. I prefer no onions, but... Not bad.
0: Not bad.
2: Okay. The Reuben.
0: Oh.
2: Is this the Reuben with the pickle?
0: Ew.
2: Vanilla ice cream.
0: Cheez-Its, rye croutons, and liquid smoke topped with a Swiss cheese, salt, and pickle.
2: Ooh, they put pastrami in it? Do you taste the pastrami?
0: It's not bad.
2: And the Cheez-Its are unusual.
0: Okay. Okay, last one. So far, though.
2: Not terrible.
0: Okay, black and white egg ice cream. It's vanilla ice cream infused
2: black
0: with black and white
2: cookies. Yes.
0: Rice Krispies served with egg cream and a black and white cookie. Everybody's saying yeah.
2: Mm-hmm. Oh, delicious.
0: Oh, that is.
2: Get the black and white one.
0: All right, so these specials are in stores tomorrow. Mm-hmm. You know what? Not bad. Kudos to folks who can take a flavor and, like, layer it up.
2: Make it good.
0: Mm-hmm.
2: I'm going to have my side of the pickle. Okay, we've got a great show for you, actress and producer Yvonne Orgies here. She's going to give us a peek at her new movie.
0: That's good. And from the highly anticipated sequel to A Different World, actress Malia Joy Moon.
2: Okay, but first we're solving your social dilemmas right after this.

0: All right, it's time to help our viewers navigate some tricky situations in our series, Social Dilemmas.
1: Okay, hey. You got the first one?
0: Yes.
1: My daughter is a college freshman, and I just visited her for the first time. I took her friends out to dinner, and they were so rude.
0: Oh, no.
1: They got a ton of drinks and never even said thank you. Is it early enough in the college experience that I can tell her to keep looking for new friends?
0: Ooh. I didn't see the part about keep looking for new friends. I don't know about that part, but how do you handle that?
1: I don't know.
0: Do you say those guys are rude? I hope they're not like that all the time. Because that was kind of rude. They should have said thank you. Can you just say that?
1: I don't know.
0: Why is everybody quiet? Can I not say that?
1: I think you can say that. I think what's hard is like your kids are trying to make
0: Find
1: their way
0: friends.
1: In college.
0: That's true.
1: And college kids can be kind of rude.
0: Do you just take it? Do you just have to suck it up?
1: I don't know. I sort of think you just say, I think you could say something. Like, I was sort of surprised they didn't even say thanks.
0: Yeah, I think that your daughter is a daughter, right? I think she probably knows.
1: Yeah.
0: We know when someone's kind of rude.
1: And if it's early days, she's going to have different
0: She'll
1: friends.
0: She'll have new friends. So maybe we just take that one.
1: Right?
0: All right. Next. I recently went on a date and got there at 6:02 p.m. We had agreed to meet at 6. He chose the time and place. At 6:08, I texted him, I'm here at the bar. At 6:22, I hadn't heard from him, so I left. He texted me at 6:48 and said, sorry, I thought it was 7. Do I give him another chance?
1: Maybe. What if he ends up being...
0: 6:07. I'm just kidding. I
1: kid. Good. Good job. Yeah, you're killing him.
0: Go me.
1: Yeah.
0: 6 and 7, they don't even look the same. Like, if 6 and 8, I don't even know. If he's cute.
1: If he's not cute,
0: say it exactly.
1: If he's chopped, as Mila would say.
0: Yeah,
1: Mila's always like, "Dang, you look a little chopped." I'm like, "Are you talking to me?"
0: Whereas my kid is like, "Oh, so mid." So if he's chopped or mid,
1: don't give him another chance.
0: But if he's
1: hot, give him another chance. It's so vapid.
0: So vapid, but
1: whatever.
0: All right,
1: last one. My future, give him a chance. But if he does it again, shame on us for giving you that advice. All right, my future sister-in-law, Shay, wants my opinion on everything concerning her wedding, the dress, the flowers, the venue, the invitations. I'm starting to feel like her unpaid wedding planner. How do I tell her it's becoming too much?
0: I feel like you have to tell her, but kindly. Or do you suck it up and just do it?
1: I would just suck it up.
0: Yeah.
1: I don't know, because it's like, of course she wants your opinion.
0: I know.
1: Like, think about people, the brides are excited.
0: Yeah, and also you'd rather her be your friend because she's about to be with you for a long, long time.
1: Yes.
0: And you're going to be the auntie.
1: Yes.
0: So I just feel like you have to suck it up.
1: I agree.
0: Yeah. Okay. We're saying suck it up a lot, aren't we?
1: I think we're feeling a little passive today after eating all that ice cream. We're like, you know what? Just let it go.
0: Well, if you have a social dilemma, please tell us about it at JennaandChanel.com.
1: Coming up next, actress Yvonne Orji shares her beautiful movie that's getting rave reviews. It is called The Fisherman, and we're going to get a peek right after this.

0: We first got to know Yvonne Orji for her breakout role on the hit HBO series Insecure. She's also known for her hilarious stand-up comedy.
1: Now, Yvonne is an executive producer behind the award-winning film The Fisherman, about a man whose life is upended by a talking fish. Take a look.
2: What does this day bring, Ata?
3: Sun all day.
2: Actually, my app says it's going to rain at noon.
3: Sun.
2: Rain.
3: Sun.
2: Rain.
3: Listen, I am going to buy my own boat. Who is with me? Give me my fish.
4: Hey, you. Down here in the bucket.
3: Me?
4: Do you see another old man looking at me?
3: Stop talking and go back to being a fish.
4: Come and dead me.
3: I will.
4: If I jump out of this bucket, I will slap you with my fish. Slap, slap, slap.
3: I'm going to.
4: You have to stroke it, then poke it.
0: Hi.
5: So silly.
0: I was watching this. I'm like, where did this come from?
1: I know. I mean, okay, we're going to get to the movie, yeah, but yeah. First, we hear you have a little dating update.
0: Ooh.
5: Well, I should be asking you about my dating update. Me up.
1: I know.
5: What happened?
1: I'm still happening.
0: I literally heard her asking this morning. Anybody know anybody?
5: Wow. Is that how you gonna do me?
1: No.
5: So I want to go out on the street like, does anyone? Hello?
0: Anyone?
1: No, it's still happening.
5: Is it?
1: The thing is, we need somebody really good.
0: Okay.
1: But people are sliding into your DMs?
5: Yes. Kenyan women. Just teenagers from the continent who are asking me advice on how to also disappoint their African parents. And I'm like, girl, I ain't got nothing for you. Where is your brother? I don't even take your grandfather. Like, where are they?
1: Where is your brother?
5: You know why?
1: But you have gone out a little.
5: I date. You know,
0: look at her face. She's dating.
1: She's fully dating somebody.
5: You know, I mean, yeah. But there's no serious candidate.
0: Your face looks like you're happy.
5: Oh, I'm awful. Okay. For sure. That is a giving.
0: Yeah. Okay. So much of your comedy is about that, right? Parents not disappointing your parents or managing them as they age. You know, people can relate to that.
1: Yes.
0: So for you, how's that going?
5: I mean, we are definitely in the parenting our parents era of life. And, you know, sometimes you look at them, you're like, I used to be afraid of y'all. Like, what is actually going on? Like, why aren't you?
1: I know, this is them.
5: My dad loves a hat, and clearly my mom does too.
1: I love that.
5: My mom does this thing where she's like, and my name is Celine, like Dion. I'm like, Mom, it's not a hard name to remember. And then she found out about the store. Now she's like this store.
0: There you go.
1: Yeah, oh my God, that's hilarious.
5: Yeah, but like, it's you know, as they get older, they're stuck in their ways, then you're just like, how are you being so difficult?
1: Yes.
5: But we love them.
1: We
6: do.
1: We love them. So you were at the U.S. Open how many times?
5: I mean, a lot.
0: 50-11.
5: 50-11 times.
1: Yeah. How many times? Tell us the truth.
5: Well, you saw all these outfits. You saw all the fits. I mean, I love tennis. They definitely clown me. They call me the female Jimmy Butler of the Open, which I was like, I'm going to take that as a compliment.
1: Yes.
5: Take me. But I was hosting the fan experience at the women's final.
1: Mm.
5: So, because of the USTA, and it was just such a great experience. I'm the chief vibe curator. I'm the ultimate hype
0: woman.
5: That's
0: a title. Chief vibe curator.
1: Yeah, that's great.
0: Our producer was telling us this morning, she knows this beautiful story about your love of tennis and your father and playing together.
5: Yes. Okay, so we're from Nigeria. And so if you meet any Nigerian man over like 60, I used to play tennis. Yes, I used to. It was like the queen's sport. So they all play tennis. And my dad would always have tennis on in the summertime.
1: Yeah.
5: And I hated it because, you know, that's when Wimbledon is. I was a kid in America. And I just wanted to watch Rescue Rangers, you know, Chippendales. And my dad would be like, well, I'm watching, you know, Jennifer Capriotti. And I was like, I don't know this chick. And then I went to all-girls boarding school in Pennsylvania, started playing tennis. And so now it became me and my dad's thing. I would call him. I'm like, Agassi is on. Look at Pete Sampras. And then, obviously I started playing. And then in the pandemic, I picked it back up. Because everyone was, like, trying to figure out how to knead sourdough and bread. And I was like, I'm not carb loading. Okay? And I found a sport that I can socially distance and play. And so, like, my love of it came back up. But doing it now, as a comedian, I think tennis reminds me of stand-up.
1: Totally. In what way?
5: It's such a lonely and singular sport.
1: Yeah.
5: And it's just the athlete and a racket. And when you're a stand-up, it's just you and the mic. And you can crush it one day in New York. And then the next day, you're like, how did I get out in the first round? Same thing. Like, do I have any? Right? It's just like, it's like the sport. And it's also a mental game. It's so mental.
1: 10 years. since Insecure. How is this possible? The reunion's coming up.
5: Yeah, I don't know how it's possible because I'm still 25. So I mean, it's so weird.
0: It's like, I just remember when Insecure hit us.
1: Yeah.
0: Like, it was like this, it was such, a phenomenon. Like, even to the point where when I was covering the Emmys, I was like, let's go to, when Issa Rae's fresh, let's go to the cafe.
5: Yes.
0: Like, you know, I wonder if she's had this avocado toast. You know, it's just, we love y'all. We
5: Thank
0: root
5: you.
0: For y'all. Do you know what I mean?
5: It's yes. Just, and people still think I'm a real lawyer. And I'm like, I definitely, my mother would be very proud.
1: Yes, exactly.
5: But they came up to me like, I'm a lawyer too. I said, oh, you added the two.
1: you're like, that was your show.
5: I played one. But I love it. Like, the fans, I love that the fans have grown up with us because, like, some of them have had kids. And like, my daughter was too young to watch it when it first came out. But now she's in college. And I'm just like, wow, we have a new generation of fans. So it's, I mean, it's.
1: And y'all are getting together for a, like, little hang?
5: We're doing our 10-year anniversary on October 8th in England. Wood, where it all started.
1: Oh, I love
0: That's
1: that.
0: So good.
5: Yes.
0: Okay, let's talk about The Fisherman.
5: Let's talk about
0: okay,
5: it.
0: Okay, you won, by the way, you executive
1: you won
0: produced
1: everything.
0: It. All these awards, yes. Best Feature by American Black Film Festival, NAACP Image Award. So you know it's good when people aren't just saying, oh, we love you. We're like, oh, we love your work and what you're doing.
5: I mean, shout out to the director, Zori. She is so brilliant. I mean, it's what I love about this movie was it is a family-friendly movie. I love a movie that goes multi-generational. Mm-hmm. You can watch it with grandma, with dad, with cousins, and nobody's like, you know, when you watch movies with, like, older people, they're like, what is this? No, turn it off. I don't want it. And it's like, this is very funny.
1: Yes.
5: It's very family-friendly. And it's also, like, hope and joy, which is, I don't know if you've watched the news lately.
1: We're desperate.
5: We kind of need hope and joy right now.
1: Yeah.
5: And that's what the story is. It's all about, like, fulfilling your dream at any age and, you know, getting inspiration from wherever it may come.
0: And it's, like I said, getting rave reviews. So.
5: Thank you.
1: We love you. Thank you for stopping by. And next time you're here,
0: I'm going to have your husband.
1: I'm going to have your husband.
5: You better talk dirty to me.
1: I'm like, Ray, where's your husband?
5: Yes. And I do have to say, it is coming. The Fisherman is coming out on...
0: To stream. September 29th.
5: September 29th.
1: Apple TV and Prime Video.
5: Y'all got it? Don't worry.
1: Is amazing because it is the type of movie you want to watch with your whole family, as you said.
5: Congrats.
1: Gather around the couch.
0: September 29th.
1: Awesome.
5: Yes.
0: Congrats.
5: Thank you, lady.
0: Okay, up next, I sit down with the Tony and Grammy-winning star of Netflix's A Different World, Malia Joy Moon.

0: Malia Joy Moon is a Tony and Grammy-winning singer and actress who's trading the Broadway stage for the college campus.
1: She's starring in the new sequel to the hit show A Different World. Earlier this week, Malia and the cast, entire cast, joined us, and I sat down with Malia one-on-one to talk about this exciting new chapter, playing Whitley and Dwayne Wayne's daughter. Take a look.
2: You spent $14,000
3: on lashes and clothes of all things. What were you thinking? We have to pay for this card.
4: I was spending money for a good reason. Hello, because of me. Now, Hillman, it is trending and in a positive way this time. Sheesh.
3: You've been ODing is what you've been doing. And we've been enabling it. But now we're cutting you off.
4: What? No.
2: And you owe us $14,000.
1: And she's with us now. Hi, how are you doing?
5: Hi, Chanel. I'm amazing. I'm happy to be here. How are you?
1: I just told you before you sat down, congratulations on life.
5: Yes. It's a season.
1: Yeah, I feel like you guys birthed this A Different World baby. You'd worked on it for so long, and now it's out in the world. Yes. And I know you guys worked so hard on it.
5: There's been so much care and nuance and attention poured into literally birthing this baby back into the world. Yes. Can you believe it? I'm so happy to be a part of it.
1: I love that. Okay, so we're going to get to A Different World coming up in just a moment. But I just told you, I just realized just a couple of days ago, I was at Hell's Kitchen. You were here on the show. Yes. You danced outside on the plaza.
5: Literally.
1: And I watched the whole season of A Different World and never connected that you were the same person.
5: I know.
1: But it's you.
5: It's me.
1: Hell's Kitchen. You played Alicia Keys. Do I say you played Alicia Keys or maybe her character?
5: I played like a characterization
1: adjacent
5: of her childhood.
1: Yes. You won a Tony. You won a Grammy. What was that like? Do you remember that season?
5: That season? I mean, you guys found me in the plaza at such a completely different part of my life. And I was like flying by the seat of my pants and doing live performances and promoting the show. And it's just... it's crazy how things come full circle and I get to come back and have this moment shared again with you guys again on like, we just birthed the show yesterday, just like you said. And you guys always find me at such pivotal parts of my life and I can't wait to continue that legacy.
1: I love that we quote unquote found you and now we're here on this ride with your name here on the big screen. You dedicated, I thought it was so sweet, you dedicated your Tony Award to your parents.
5: Yeah.
1: Talk to us a little bit about why that was important to you.
5: Yeah, I mean, my parents, my family, but my parents specifically, we don't really come from a lineage of people who do this type of thing, right? My dad is from Harlem in the Bronx, and my mom is an immigrant from Belize. And the things that they did to make sure that they were good people, to be good parents, always mattered so much to me. And they are like my biggest cheerleaders. I feel like it sounds corny sometimes, but it really is like you stand on the shoulders and
1: absolutely
5: on the legacy of the people who care about you. Mm. And it's so funny how that kind of parallels what our show is doing and how our iteration of A Different World literally is on the shoulders of the impact that the original one had.
1: That's a good point. Well, okay, so speaking of A Different World, I thought it was so fascinating that the legendary, iconic Debbie Allen just happened to be in the audience.
5: Yes.
1: For Hell's Kitchen. She saw you on that stage and she said, you know what? That girl has talent. And now here you are as the star of A Different World.
5: What a life. Like, first of all, like, Debbie Allen is one of my and so many young Black women's, like, icon, visionary inspirations. And, you know, she came to see the show during previews, so she hopped on it before the wave. Mm. And I feel like that's a trend for her, is that she just has such a beautiful vision for things that are impactful. And just how she did with A Different World, she came and supported us and Alicia. And I literally have a picture of her and I from that day of her like touching my face. Or I think I was just blubbering.
1: I cried when I interviewed her on this show.
5: Because she has such a presence about her that is so warm and direct and comforting. And, you know, little did I know she would become this pivotal person in my life. Instead of just an inspiration, I get to know her, which is a gift.
1: And now, fast forward to today, we get to turn on the TV and see you playing Dwayne and Whitley's daughter. You even get the flip glasses.
5: Yes.
1: What was it like to work with Jasmine Guy and Kadeem?
5: They, I call them the modern day Lucille and Ricky because their comedic timing is just so technically gorgeous. And I love the way, I literally talked to Kadeem about this, but I'm so inspired by the way that he kind of just sits back in awe of her in their like comedic, you know, interactions on the show and off the show. And besides their craft and their technique and what they taught me about being on set, off set, and they kind of set the tone for all of the OGs, there's such a generosity and like just warmth to both of them that they had off rip.
6: I love that.
5: And they say, like, don't meet your heroes and stuff, or don't give to people what they don't already have with you. But they came in with such an immediate familial connection.
6: I love
5: and
6: that.
5: It's just
6: it
5: crazy.
6: It feels like family.
5: Yes.
6: Okay,
5: absolutely.
6: I have something for you. I hear you're celebrating your birthday.
5: Yes.
6: Happy birthday. And so you're on this awesome ride. You've got your Tony, and now you've got something off in the world. Okay, so true story. I was in Brooklyn. My executive producer will tell you, I called her, FaceTimed her.
5: Okay.
6: I bought this shirt for myself. And then I was like, wait. I need to give it to Malia.
5: Don't do that.
6: Yeah.
5: So Chanel, I
6: was going to cut it and make it cute, but then I remembered that I was interviewing you and I want you to have it.
5: We're having an unboxing on the Today Show.
6: Yes.
5: I get a gift from Chanel today.
6: Oh.
5: That's my gift.
6: There you go. Just pull it out and rip it.
5: Oh my God. Girl, you love some tissue paper.
6: I know.
5: Okay.
6: Okay, so this is the original cover of Jet. When Debbie Allen was on it. And I don't you do oh
5: so beautiful.
6: Yay.
5: Cute.
6: Do you love it?
5: She means so much to me. So this is just like, I'm sorry, this week has been so amazing.
6: Look at this. If you put it up under you, look at this. Talk about standing on someone's shoulders. You're literally on her shoulders.
5: Oh my gosh. I have no idea how she finds the time. She doesn't sleep. She'll call me at like 2 o'clock in the morning and be like, honey, send me your background information on Deborah. And it's just like, she's constantly
6: That's
5: on
6: her
5: it.
6: Character, Deborah, not Deborah.
5: Yes,
6: Deborah.
5: It's not Deborah. It's Whitley's child.
6: Well, I'm glad. I was going to try to cut it and make it cute, but I'll let you do that.
5: No, it's perfect.
6: Do you like it?
5: She's perfect. Thank you for this. Give me a hug.
6: Happy birthday, my friend. Enjoy this ride. All right, Malia, thank you. I'm happy for her. The show is getting a lot of buzz. I watched it with my 14-year-old son, and I kept watching him to see if he was going to be as captivated as I was years ago.
7: Yeah.
6: I wanted to go to Hillman. You know, I wanted to be in that world.
7: Was he into it?
6: He was into it.
7: Oh, that's
6: great. So I think people are going to really like it. A Different World is streaming now on Netflix. Up next, we're celebrating Hispanic Heritage Month with a special performance.

0: We are celebrating Hispanic Heritage Month with the beautiful Kalpuli Mexican Dance Company. Not only do they dance all over, look at this, it's beautiful, New York City, but they share Mexican culture all around the world.
1: They are going to perform for us in just a moment, but first we are excited to meet one of the group's founding members, Juan Castaño. Hi, Juan.
2: Hi, thank you for having us.
1: Of course. We're so happy you're here.
2: My pleasure, thank you.
1: So you guys have been dancing this company for 23 years. Together, what makes this company so special?
2: 23 years, yes, here in New York City. And I think one of the things that makes us the most special is that we create stories. We heard about stories today. We uplift Mexican people, Mexican cultural history, both in the United States and in Mexico. And we find ways to connect with other cultures.
0: I love that. And speaking of connecting, I know one of your biggest priorities is making it accessible. And you offer lessons to kids.
2: We do. Every year in our area, we serve over 25,000 students in the schools. And actually not just kids, a senior dance program.
0: Oh, that's good.
2: And we try to make everything donation-based, so there's no financial barrier.
1: Oh, that's incredible. That. Wait, so Andre, you're one of the performers today, but
3: yes.
1: You actually started dancing when you were a child with this company.
3: Yes, I have been dancing now for 15 years. So that's more than half of my life.
1: Oh
0: wow.
1: My gosh.
3: So, and one of the proudest things I could say is being able to share our beautiful cultures, arts, and heritage through dance and through the arts and being able to share that with everybody.
0: Oh my gosh, that's so special. So we can certainly not do what you guys do, but if folks are at home and they kind of want to get a little bit of zhuzh, you have some important moves. What's the best move or the first move, I guess?
1: Or something we should know.
2: Oh, something you should know, definitely. I'm going to invite Daniela to join us for a second.
0: Okay.
2: So we're going to start
0: off
2: with footwork. Can everyone say zapateado?
0: Zapateado.
2: Zapateado means footwork, and I'm going to show it a little bit. We make music with our feet, and with this music, it goes.
1: Wow.
2: That's so. That's a little zapateado.
0: Okay, and then what about the second move?
2: So, Daniela's wearing the next important component is a falda.
0: Ah,
2: so we're gonna learn faldeo or skirt work.
0: Okay,
2: and Daniela will show us.
0: I mean, perfection.
2: That's what you
0: love.
2: That's so.
0: Yes.
1: Performance y'all are going to perform for us.
2: So we're going to see now a very famous dance from Mexico called El Jarabe Nayarita. Jarabe means a mixture of rhythms, even including zapateado. Mm-hmm. And Nayarita is where the dance is from the state of Nayarit on the Pacific coast of Mexico.
0: Amazing. I love this. This is beautiful.
1: Take it away.
2: Thank you.
3: Eso, chicos.

0: Thank you. Thank
1: How about
0: you.
1: Those knees? That is the Cap Bully Mexican Dance Company. That was fantastic. Thank you for sharing
0: thank you, Mark, your art with us. Thank you so much.
1: All righty.
0: Coming up next, I'm sharing some of the things I'm officially obsessed with right after this.

0: Very nuancing.
1: They play Ole Miss on October 23rd. I may or may not be there.
2: I was just about to say you should go.
1: I know, I should. But we'll see.
0: You've got a lot going on. Okay. Your next obsession.
1: Okay. Celine Dion. I can't believe we have not talked about this.
0: Oh, yes.
1: Celine Dion. She's officially back on stage in Paris. Her residency kicked off a couple weeks ago. She will be doing 26 shows.
0: Wow.
1: Total. Everybody is saying the shows are incredible. We know she's been through so much. So
0: she's incredible. So we're rooting for her. Okay, one more. These are good, Jenna. All right, one more.
1: All right. Hear me out on this.
0: Okay. I'm like, is this?
1: You know when you get home from
0: work? I see a prop.
1: Work, I know. There's a prop.
0: Okay.
1: You know when you get home from work and you're tired and you're like, oh my gosh, I'm kind of exhausted or grumpy or whatever the mood is.
0: Is this going to give me a boost?
1: Yes. This is what you do. It's all about cozy vibes. There's two important steps to get out of a bad mood.
0: Okay.
1: Number one, you light a nice candle.
0: Ooh.
1: Right here. I like this. Le Labo in the Cintal 26.
0: Is this for real?
1: For real. This is my favorite.
0: You see, I was about to take it from her.
1: No, you can't because I can't light it.
0: Is that from your office?
1: You can have it. Okay, so you light it, right?
0: That's nice.
1: And then you make yourself a playlist, okay? I made this one for you, which we'll put on our website. It's called JBH with a Candle.
0: Oh, this is so cute.
1: And this is, they put on here by Mumford & Sons. And anyway, make a good playlist, get a candle, light it, and get that bad energy out of the house.
0: I love that. I'm obsessed with that.
1: Are you into it?
0: I really like that candle.
1: Okay, great.
0: Okay, and then you have one more thing that you're obsessed with.
1: I guess I am, and it is the TV show Line of Fire. It just premiered Monday on NBC. It's about a family who are all in federal law enforcement. They get roped into a deadly conspiracy. It stars Peter Krause, Hope Davis. If you like Scandal.
0: Which we loved.
1: Uh-huh. You're going to love this. This is like if Scandal and This Is Us and like Silence of the Lambs had a baby.
0: Ooh.
1: I know, that's a strange baby.
0: You know what, though? I'm here for
1: it. But airs Mondays at 10 p.m. Eastern on NBC. The pilot, and you can watch it on Peacock. The pilot has this jaw-dropping moment, which hopefully you all have seen, and it will just continue like that.
0: Just in case, we won't give it away.
1: We won't
0: I
1: give
0: liked it,
1: away. It.
0: Wait, you can't give me a high five.
1: Oh, I can.
0: Okay, there you go. We'll be right back after this.
1: That was a lot to be obsessed with.

0: Next week, actor Jason Priestley will be here.
1: Plus the one and only Sylvester Stallone.
0: And a performance by Magnus Ferrell.
1: Nice. Have a great weekend, everybody.
0: Bye.
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0: Over the years, I've been lucky enough to step into the Today Show kitchen and watch the best chefs from around the world teach us some incredible recipes.
1: We had made that pesto, which was, oh, exactly. Darn. Well, you know, I almost got out of this one clean.
2: Cool. Turn it down.
1: Oh my God, I had one job.
0: None of which I've mastered because, well, I actually don't know the first thing about how to cook. But I'm hoping to put that all behind me. Today, cookbook author and Southern comfort food extraordinaire, hostess with the mostest, Elizabeth Highschool, is here to teach me the basics of how to cook. She's going to be my guide as I attempt to make steak two ways. First, marinated skirt steak with roasted pepper and onions, and then a steakhouse-style filet mignon with roasted Brussels sprouts. I've been waiting a long time to use that cast iron pan. Frankly, I've been avoiding it, but no more. So let's get started. Again.
1: I know, I'm so excited.
0: You are my Obi-Wan this to my Luke Skywalker.
2: This is it, honey. I promise we're going to make it happen. And I mean, honestly, who does not love a perfectly cooked steak?
0: I love a steak.
2: Everybody does. And I swear, it's so much easier than you could ever imagine. Okay? This is our plan. Marinate the skirt steak, cut and prep the vegetables, grill the skirt steak, sear, baste, and finish the filet mignon. Let the meat rest. Cut and serve. All right, so here is our marinated skirt steak. Go ahead and get this out.
0: Do I just go to the butcher and say I want skirt steak?
2: Exactly.
0: They won't laugh at me.
2: No, let's unfold him.
0: Why do we call it skirt steak?
2: It's just that cut of meat. It goes actually under the abdomen.
1: That is exactly where it goes.
0: It fits you, ooh, the waist.
2: Okay. Yes, if you have a piece of meat that is as big as your waist, you're going to want to cut it.
0: Yes. Okay?
2: So we're going to cut this into four pieces so that we can manage it in our skillet.
0: Now, okay? Is this one of those against the grain things?
2: Not right now. After we cook it, yes, absolutely. Okay. But right now, I just need you to cut this into four pieces.
0: Okay, I got it.
2: Yep, yeah, nice, long, good. Look at you. Oh, look, we get some skills. We're just going to measure out all of our ingredients for our marinade and put them right in the bag. Cheers. I mean, seriously, it's Wednesday.
0: Only on days that end with Y. Those are the only days I drink. Okay, let's go. 1/4 cup packed light brown sugar. This I know how to do because of baking.
2: Now, and remember this. Yes, open this up. This is kind of interesting. So we put a little piece of bread in here.
0: Why?
2: Well, because it's going to keep the brown sugar from getting hard.
0: This is very soft brown
2: sugar. I'm telling you, that's because of the bread. Roll it in there. Let's do our soy.
0: 2 tablespoons soy sauce. 1 tablespoon.
2: 1 tablespoon of balsamic. Very good.
0: 1 can chipotle in adobo sauce.
2: It's tomatoes, onion, garlic is making the sauce. It's earthy, it's smoky, and it's going to add another depth of flavor to this marinade. So let's chop this up.
0: Okay.
2: We want to chop
0: it up. Are we going to chop up all the
2: No, that would set us all on fire. And so we want it to be. You're good.
0: Okay.
2: Yep. Uh huh. Mm-hmm. And then once you kind of get through. Mm-hmm. Then you can always go back over it.
0: Yeah, like I would just, my instinct would be to kind of like do this thing.
2: Very nice. Yes, look, did you just see that? Instinct.
0: Instinct.
2: You're getting it. You're getting it. So because it's a little bit of a tougher piece of meat, that's why we're going to marinate this. Now listen, you can do this for 8 hours. We would love 24 hours.
0: You mean marinating?
2: Exactly. So, I mean, if you ran home and, you know, even if you only had an hour, you know, that's going to be good. First, we want to pull all of this air out of this. Okay. I'm sorry. That's one of my favorite parts. I don't know why.
0: I love you. Skirt steak, I love you.
2: And so then what we'll do is massage it.
0: Do you feel like this is
2: fully coated? I think you've done an absolutely beautiful job with that. And then, yes, that is going to go into the fridge to marinate. And so we'll just put it back here.
0: All right.
2: So now we finished our marinade, and we're going to start our roasted vegetables.
0: Okay.
2: And I have got something that is going to change your life when it comes to this.
0: Tell me.
2: So this is, it has all the vegetables that you might want to roast, and then the different times. And you don't have to have a recipe. This is going to be so freeing for you, honestly. So we're going to start with our Brussels sprouts. I'm going to show you, and then you're going to finish. Mm-hmm. So we're going to cut the end off of it, and then we're going to cut it in half, and it's going to go into our bowl.
0: Okay. What about frozen?
2: Brussels sprouts?
0: Yeah.
2: Well, what happens
0: That's how we did in the 70s in my mom's kitchen.
2: And that is why we didn't like them.
0: Oh, I hated them.
2: They were disgusting.
0: When I was a little kid, to put one bite of a Brussels sprout in my mouth
2: was
0: close
2: hell on
0: to
2: earth.
0: Torture as you could
2: hell
0: imagine.
2: On earth. If you roast them, though, it's a whole new world. And then here we are again. You've got those done. Those are beautiful.
0: Set them over here.
2: And that's what we're going to pair with that filet mignon. Okay. And now we're going to move on to our peppers. And so what I like to do is cut it in half. Go ahead and cut it straight
0: just
2: in half. Being very careful to see where you're... Beautiful. And then I just pull this right out.
0: Oh.
2: And then we're going to make nice long slices. You want to keep it even. That's one of the main secrets about roasting vegetables, mm-hmm. is that they all need to cook and get finished at the same time.
0: What about these white bits? Like, so I used to cut those out.
2: And sometimes. You can. I want to show you something. Mm-hmm. So if you will hold your knife here, mm-hmm. it's going to give you a lot more security, mm-hmm. and I think you're going to be more comfortable with it.
0: I like your grip. The grip is better.
2: It's so much better because you have more control. And when you have more control of your knife, you're more comfortable. All right, so now we're going to get to our onions.
0: Oh, onions. How are we doing it? Though,
2: no, we're gonna do just like a rainbow, so just a half moon. So we're gonna cut it in half,
0: okay,
2: both ends off, and then keep going. So what we're gonna do, we're gonna roast all of our vegetables on separate pans, because again,
0: well, that sounds like a pain.
2: Well, it is, but it's really gonna make that much of a difference when you're only using a few ingredients, mm-hmm. and salt and pepper. The technique is so important in making this successful.
0: Okay. I would have thrown
2: so
0: them all
2: in the
0: same pan.
2: I know you would have.
0: Who cares?
2: And some of them would have burned, and okay. some of them would have been raw, and then you would have been frustrated and said, I don't know how to roast vegetables.
0: Yeah.
2: Okay, so it's technique.
0: Yeah.
2: You're getting very good with your knife, and I'm proud of you.
0: Well, thank you. I'm working on it. But I do have to be reminded about where to hold it, to grip it. It's like a bat when you choke up on the bat.
2: Or your tennis racket. You know this.
0: I do.
2: If you held your tennis racket with your finger hanging out like that, you wouldn't be worth a damn.
0: Mm-mm.
2: Okay.
0: I'm still not worth a damn. Just FYI, but point taken.
2: So now I want you to generously olive oil these. There we go. Okay. Beautifully coated. Mm-hmm. Good. And that's going to help to ensure that this is going to caramelize. We want it to get that beautiful brown color.
0: Now I can't stop.
2: See, I know, it's kind of fun,
0: yeah.
2: isn't it? Now we're going to salt it generously. We're going to pepper it generously.
0: Now do I need to like sprinkle, then toss, or just
2: sprinkle,
0: throw it all in there?
2: Sprinkle.
0: Too much?
2: That's a lot. That's going to be done. Okay, that's all you need, and then we'll toss it. It kind of helps if you want to, you know, go ahead and go in the circle so you're not just dumping it in the middle.
0: Okay.
2: That will kind of help it just a little bit.
0: I would say less pepper than salt, no?
2: And that's the great news. It's yours.
0: Okay.
2: So do whatever you want. This recipe is not the boss of you.
0: Yeah.
2: You are the boss of it, okay?
0: Right. Take that recipe. I'm not going to take it anymore from you.
2: Now, and also at home, listen, if you don't want to pull out three different sheet pans.
0: I don't own three different sheet pans.
2: Well, that's the deal. Okay, I get that. You can always separate it.
0: Okay.
2: So you could do Brussels sprouts here, onions here. So let's throw the onions on one.
0: Okay.
2: Uh-huh.
0: Okay, it does not just share. Okay. Yes. It says don't crowd the pan.
2: Correct. We do not want
0: to crowd it. These Brussels want to keep their social distance.
2: Mm-hmm. Let's flip these little guys over.
0: Oh.
2: Because the more surface area that's on the bottom of this pan, the more beautiful they're going to be.
0: Mm.
2: All right. And now we have one more. Spread that out.
0: And why
2: out.
0: Are we doing three pans again?
2: Because they're all going to cook at different times.
0: Oh, okay.
2: Okay? And if we, otherwise, the Brussels sprouts are going to be raw, these are going to be overdone, and the onions are going to be burnt. And we cannot have that.
0: No.
2: And so now we'll go in the oven with these. Why don't we put peppers and onions on top, and then we will do our sprouts on the bottom.
0: Okay. Well, that was easy enough.
2: There we go. Mm-hmm.
0: Ooh.
2: Now, so what we'll do is we're going to let that cook for a little bit.
0: Okay.
2: And then what we want to do is we'll want to rotate the pan.
0: Like just move them around.
2: Exactly.
0: But do I have to flip them? I could get obsessed about flipping each onion.
2: You could, but you don't need to.
0: Okay.
2: Very nice. That's good.
0: Okay. All right.

0: All right, so now our vegetables are roasting in the oven. You just gave them a nice toss, so we're going to leave those alone for a minute, and we are going to get ready to cook that beautiful skirt steak.
1: Okay.
0: All right, so we'll go ahead and grab that.
1: It's 24 hours it's been marinating.
0: So now what we're going to do is pull it out. We're going to put it on this paper towel. What will happen when we get ready to cook this? Our pan is going to be as hot as the hinges of hell. Do you understand me?
1: Okay.
0: And if this marinade is still on here.
1: Like that was droopy.
0: No, you're good. Okay. We're going to pat it. I mean, we're about to get serious with this.
1: Okay.
0: Because it will end up just steaming it and almost boiling it.
1: Oh.
0: And that's not what we want. We want that beautiful caramelized crust. So we are really going to get all the moisture out of it.
1: Okay.
0: So we are going to press on this.
1: We're soaking it up.
0: Now, let's come over here. I want you to...
1: Okay, just a question. Is this pan hot?
0: Hot as the hinges of hell, honey. It is hot. Do not touch it. Brush it with the canola oil.
1: Okay.
0: And that will help it not stick. When we did that marinade, you have to remember that we added a little bit of sugar. We've also got balsamic that has sugar in it. It's going to smoke a little bit, okay?
1: Smoking now.
0: Because it's hot. So let's turn our vent on, which is that little button right over there, and that's going to pull the smoke up.
1: Okay. That vent's over there. How's that going to help?
0: It will.
1: Okay.
0: All right, let's put that down.
1: Doesn't matter which side?
0: No. Just put it down.
1: Woo!
0: Very good. So, but this little bit of smoke, it's going to be so worth it, I promise. Let me get the grandma timer. Grandma timer.
1: Grandma alert.
0: And so literally it's just going to take 3 minutes on both sides.
1: Okay. Why do we use a cast iron pan? Why couldn't I just use a skillet?
0: Oh, honey, because cast iron holds the heat. It cooks so evenly. It really is just the absolute best way when you're getting ready to cook a steak.
1: Now, is it hot?
0: It's hot as the hinges of hell.
1: Just kidding. Oh my gosh, it's
0: You're
1: sticky.
0: Okay.
1: It's broken.
0: No,
1: I burned
0: not,
1: it.
0: No, the reason that it's sticky is we had a little bit of sugar in the marinade. But look at that. It's beautiful.
1: Okay. I got to tell you, I would have said that's burnt.
0: No, it's caramelized. That is absolutely gorgeous.
1: Oh my God, I need the jaws of life
0: Calm
1: to
0: down.
1: Get this
0: deep
1: thing
0: breath,
1: up.
0: Deep breath. You're good. There you are.
1: Oh boy. Oh
0: look
1: boy.
0: Look at those beautiful marks.
1: I mean,
0: you're killing it.
1: Looks pretty. It smells good, but see, this is where I would have felt like I did it wrong.
0: Absolutely not. Okay. That's what you want. That's that wonderful crisp, right. Caramelized.
1: Let's get on there.
0: That's the heaven.
1: I mean, come on.
0: You got it. You got it. There you go.
1: The stubborn one. Okay, 3 minutes at grandma.
0: Beautiful.
1: 3 minutes on the other
0: beautiful,
1: side.
0: Beautiful, beautiful. Yes. I think we're right there. We're about there.
1: Just pull it up.
0: Good.
1: Look
0: excellent,
1: at that.
0: Excellent.
1: It doesn't matter what side.
0: Look at how beautiful that is.
1: I must say it is.
0: Let's put it over there and let it rest.
1: Okay. Rest for 10 minutes.
0: Be careful, that pan's hot.
1: I know.
0: The pan is hot.
1: Wait, I'm sorry. Is the pan hot?

0: All right, let's get these veggies out of the oven before I burn them.
1: Ooh, oh, they look good.
0: I think they do. And now we've got our onions and then our peppers.
1: Should those have been browner, or does that look good to you?
0: I think that's nice. Okay. I think that's really good. We're going to use these for fajitas after we slice that skirt steak up. And then the Brussels sprouts, we'll have
1: this
0: that with our
1: fajitas.
0: Beautiful filet
1: this
0: mignon.
1: Is a fajita seed.
0: You are absolutely right. All right, so now we have our vegetables out, and we're ready to go with the filet mignon.
2: Okay.
0: We have two beautiful filets.
1: They're so cute.
0: Aren't they lovely? There's two beautiful. One for me, one for you.
1: One for me, exactly.
0: So salt and pepper generously. If you don't season it well now, you literally have missed the boat.
1: Sure. You said generous.
0: Generously. Uh-huh.
1: Sides?
0: Absolutely. If you're going to eat the sides, you want it to be seasoned, right?
1: Okay.
0: Just there. Good. Very nice. Let's do that on both fillets, and then we'll do the same thing with the pepper.
1: Do you know if I served filet mignon to my husband?
0: Oh, he'd lose his mind.
1: I was going to say he'd have a heart attack, not because of the red meat, but because I had actually
0: I'm telling you,
1: cooked something. No, he'll just be like, where's
0: Savannah
1: go?
0: And I love how you just did that. That was a pro thing.
1: Woo,
0: that was pro.
1: You know what? I don't like things to go to waste.
0: And there you are.
1: Okay. How do you think? Good?
0: It's perfect.
1: Okay.
0: Absolutely
1: great,
0: perfect.
1: Great.
0: I want you to go ahead and at least smash your garlic, and let's go ahead and pull our rosemary off. Use the side of this. Hold on. Let's
1: like
0: do
1: this?
0: One clove at a time.
1: Oh.
0: And let's turn the knife away from us, okay?
1: Okay.
0: Good.
1: But I'm gonna smash
0: and then
1: it.
0: You're going to use
1: Should
0: your hand.
1: Should I cut these tips off before or no?
0: Oh, no. It ain't going to do a damn. It ain't going to do anything.
1: Okay.
0: Perfect. Good.
1: Now, is that smashed enough?
0: Well, I mean, I would have put a little more effort into it.
1: I mean, that doesn't seem that more smashed.
0: Let's do it. Come on. Okay, good. Good, good, good. Very
1: That's
0: nice.
1: Good, That's good, but they're still big old.
0: Well, if you want to cut it up, you can.
1: Well,
0: it's not necessary.
1: It says smash. I want to be smashed.
0: Okay, smash it. Smash it, smash
1: and not
0: it,
1: just
0: smash
1: with the margaritas.
0: And not just with the margaritas. And
1: That's then smashed enough, you're saying.
0: You're beautiful.
1: Okay.
0: It's just a quick, easy, you know, it's just a throw in, just a little flavor.
1: Okay.
0: And then we have our rosemary.
1: At least from one sprig, is this the pull-off deal?
0: Ah!
1: You taught me that before.
0: Is it? I think it is.
1: Okay.
0: So we'll start at the top, and then you're going to pull back. Good. And now you can do it. And doesn't that make it so much easier?
1: Mm-hmm, mm-hmm.
0: And so, and then just pick off the little ones on the end.
1: Mm-hmm. Okay. I enjoy brushing oil.
0: Now, before we go, we're already starting to smoke. Let's get that vent on, okay?
1: Oh,
0: let's
1: vent.
0: Turn the vent on. Hey.
1: Okay. Whew. So should we go for it?
0: We're ready. Let's do it.
1: Okay.
0: All right, so here we are. Oh, and hear that. So that's nice. That sizzle was ready.
1: How long does it take?
0: I think it's probably going to take about, 2 to 3 minutes. We just want to get that beautiful caramelization. We want to lock in all of those juices.
1: This is about, like, the crust, basically.
0: Very much so.
1: Should I be doing something with this butter to get ready for this whole scene?
0: Well, I mean, you could go ahead and cut it.
1: Do you think that's 3 tablespoons?
0: No, that's not.
1: Like there.
0: Right there.
1: That's right.
0: And a little more isn't going to hurt this.
1: Correct.
0: And just know, Savannah, that smoke is normal.
1: All right.
0: All right? Oh, that's nice. That's very, very good.
1: Isn't that?
0: And now we want to go side, side, side.
1: Okay, so that's how it should look.
0: I love it. I love it.
1: All right, so now this seems like a tricky little thing here.
0: Why?
1: Is
0: You've
1: it three
0: got it.
1: Okay, is it 3 minutes on each side?
0: Do you want to go ahead and do
1: oh,
0: the
1: yes,
0: other one, too?
1: Yeah.
0: Beautiful. Are you just not concerned about my steak, Savannah? As long as yours is
1: what
0: perfect.
1: Does that mean? Okay, yeah.
0: Does so each, let's do a flip.
1: Does each side, like, oh, geez. Oh, boy.
0: You
1: oh
0: can
1: boy.
0: Do it. Let it
1: Kinda.
0: Go.
1: All right. And then your guy goes over.
0: I swear it is just like Mr. Miyagi and the Karate Kid. I'm so proud.
1: It really is.
0: I'm so proud
1: Look
0: of
1: at
0: you.
1: Elizabeth.
0: But
1: Savannah.
0: I mean, that was beautiful the way you just flipped
1: oh,
0: that.
1: Thank you.
0: You're getting this.
1: There's nothing like low expectations, Elizabeth. This is fun.
0: All right. And let's get that side right there.
1: Getting this the bottom right.
0: We're still doing sides, and
1: yeah,
0: then we're
1: sides,
0: gonna get,
1: sides.
0: Okay,
1: and I still have this too.
0: One more little side there. Very
1: this
0: nice.
1: This one doesn't have another side, interestingly.
0: Okay, so then we have the bottom.
1: Like some people. Oh. But wait, now should we do the other? This is still a rare side.
0: And
1: should
0: so
1: I do
0: now
1: that?
0: We'll put that one down.
1: Get
0: and while
1: down.
0: That one's working, then we're gonna do our little pan sauce.
1: Okay.
0: So we'll add our butter.
1: And I'm just throwing it in there.
0: Yeah, throw that in.
1: Fun.
0: And then you can kind of hold the pan with the towel, okay? Be very careful. And now let's add our garlic and our rosemary.
1: Now look how it looks like it's burning. I'm
0: it's
1: sorry.
0: Not. It's just, okay. it's not.
1: Just
0: it's
1: throw good. This all in?
0: Throw it in.
1: Just sprinkle it around.
0: Very good. And then we have this spoon, and we're going to just baste it. Be real careful of that.
1: So what's basting?
0: That pan.
1: Just spooning it on?
0: Uh-huh. Just fill up a nice big spoon and pour it over. Oh, look at you.
1: Talk to me.
0: Okay, that's it.
1: Okay.
0: Keep going.
1: Is it already like the leaves and the bits are there?
0: Uh-huh.
1: Now, is it bad that I just moved it?
0: It's perfectly fine.
1: Okay.
0: Look at that. I mean, that looks like, that's it.
1: Come to mama.
0: That is a tell, that's it.
1: I need
0: that's
1: it right now, just like that. That's what you're looking for. Keep basting?
0: Uh-huh. And now we're getting ready. One more baste. When we put our thermometer in, you want to be really careful that we go right into the middle of this steak, okay? If you go all the way to the bottom, it's going to give us a false read. It'll be too hot.
1: Oh.
0: So just stick it in. Let's go all the way to the middle. Right now, we're at 74 degrees on this thermometer.
1: I want to go, like, in the middle.
0: Uh-huh. Are you in the middle?
1: I feel like I am.
0: Okay, good. So this is going to be a team effort. Look at how it's coming up.
1: Mm-hmm.
0: I'm going to hold this. You're going to put one hand here and one pan there.
1: Yeah.
0: And then we're going to take it to the oven.
1: Oh, but we didn't check the other one. Do you want me to take this out?
0: No. It's fine. They're same size. They're going to cook just about the same.
1: Do you want me to take this out now?
0: No. It's going to go into the oven with the thermometer. It's an oven read.
1: Isn't that fancy? Into the oven?
0: Well, this is going to stay out. That's going to stay in.
1: Whoa.
0: And we're going to do this together. Now, the oven's hot. Go on in. So, if you were at home by yourself.
1: Yeah.
0: Yay! You would wait and you would put your thermometer in now. And then you would shut it. And look at it here. Look at there.
1: Wow!
0: Isn't that fun? And then we could even turn on an oven light if we want to look at it in here. So we want to get up to about, 127.
1: Okay.
0: Because once it comes out, the temperature is going to raise a few more degrees.
1: Okay.
0: 130 is going to be a perfect medium rare.
1: Okay.
0: So we'll just sit here and let this
1: come up. So you do 127 figuring it's going to continue to cook when it's out on the...
0: Correct.
1: How long in the oven is
0: that's
1: it really?
0: Why, I mean, it's like, 4 minutes, yeah. 3 minutes?
1: So it's quickie. Okay.
0: It is quick, and that is the thing that's a little unnerving, because it's not hard, it's just fast.
1: You just got to be
0: so
1: ready to
0: roll.
1: So
0: those sides and ready to roll. I mean, seriously, would your husband not die? And you can do this at home.
1: He'd be dead. I'd have to step over his dead body. He died in shock, and I'm like, excuse me. Well, I made
0: hold
1: two
0: on,
1: steaks,
0: we
1: but
0: had
1: now
0: steak.
1: You died in shock. So I'll have to eat both steaks myself. Or 1 degree.
0: Okay, there we go. Go, go, go, go, go.
1: Okay, now where do I put it, though?
0: All right, we're going to put it back on our induction. Okay?
1: Oh, jeez. It's okay. I would be like, it's dead.
0: Care,
1: I died
0: here. Let's focus. Focus. Holy deep crap. Breath. And we're going to focus.
1: Oh, jeez. This is terrifying.
0: Shoot.
1: That one's on you.
0: Okay.
1: Where do I put it?
0: Right there.
1: It looks incredible.
0: Please, would you just look at that. It's absolutely beautiful.
1: Remember that time you burned me with the thermometer?
0: No, I don't.
1: It's a hot pan.
0: I don't remember that.
1: So where do I put these? I should take them off
0: the
1: hot pan.
0: Yes, take it off the hot pan.
1: These look delicious.
0: And then let me grab our sprouts.
1: Yeah.
0: And we'll scrape them on. And then this one is going to be done. We'll grab our vegetables.
1: Okay. Is it okay that they've just been sitting on those? They haven't, like, continued to burn or anything?
0: No, not at all. Not at all. Just kind of add those to this.
1: Teamwork makes the dream work.
0: That's it. So now let's grab our beautiful skirt steak.
1: Mm.
0: It's been resting.
1: Yeah.
0: So now all of those juices have reabsorbed into the fibers. Let's move this here. We can still use those
1: should
0: tongs.
1: I serve it? Or
0: no,
1: should I
0: we're
1: going to
0: cut it. We're going to thinly slice it. And this, without a doubt, is probably one of the most important things. We are going to cut this across the grain. So do you see these long fibers that are going this way?
1: Yeah, I guess.
0: All right. So if we were to cut it with those.
1: Yeah, I would have followed the line.
0: I mean, if we did this, it is going to be so tough in your mouth, you're not going to be able to chew it.
1: Wow.
0: So then we will cut this way. And you want to kind of do it on the bast. So just a little bit of a... angle. Okay?
1: Okay.
0: All right, now I know you can do this.
1: Yoda.
0: Very nice.
1: There is no try, there is only do.
0: But look, and there you are.
1: I do. Figure that out.
0: This is just wonderful.
1: Isn't that funny that like someone figured out at some point
0: that we need to go across the grain? And now you know what they're talking about.
1: So this is this, and now I'll go like this.
0: Perfect.
1: Right?
0: Across the grain. And that is going to make sure that every single bite is so tender and so delicious and so flavorful.
1: Mm-hmm.
0: You're not even going to believe it.
1: It's taking all of my self-control not to just start eating this.
0: Always remember though, Savannah, that since you're the chef, you get to have the chef special.
1: What's that?
0: You know, which is just like one little piece, like before it goes. Well, you gotta make sure it's amazing,
1: taste
0: you know?
1: Test? Okay, let me finish this and I'm gonna do
0: I'm sorry, I'm making you do all the work and I'm just sitting over here enjoying myself.
1: Oh, I love it.
0: Oh,
1: is it really good?
0: Mm-hmm. It's absolutely delicious.
1: I hate these last little bits. That's where it's like the risk of blood is high. Okay, I'm going to take a little chef's special.
0: But because we did that marinade, the caramelization, you know, it's got that little bit of crunch, that beautiful depth of flavor, that little bit of sweetness. Mm. So let's add it to our tray here.
1: Tongs? What?
0: Yeah, let's do tongs. Tongs are going to be perfect.
1: Best steak I ever made. Only steak I ever made. But
0: is it really? Mm. You should be very, very proud of yourself.
1: Is this it? Is it dinner served?
0: This is it, honey. I mean, we can go ahead and take this over to the table.
1: Okay, yay.
0: And I'll...

0: I can't believe it.
1: Yeah, it doesn't get any better. Oh, absolutely gosh. Does not get any better.
0: It looks incredible.
2: And a margarita. But so see, you could serve this with the flour tortillas and the pico de gallo and cheese, or you could do that with the mashed potatoes and maybe some roasted carrots. Whatever your kids love, now you know how to roast every vegetable that there is.
0: This is the first time I've made a steak and the first time I've roasted a vegetable.
2: Cheers!
0: Not my first margarita. No. Let's do this.
2: We're good at this. Mm-hmm.
0: This is so fun. Okay, so what do we do?
2: Let's do a little bit of this.
0: Come to mama.
2: And then here we are with those and beautiful roasted vegetables
0: I love it.
2: You know, it's that moment right before you cut into your steak that you kind of take that breath wondering, you know, was it cooked properly?
0: Well, that's what
2: is it just like I like? Look at it.
0: It's so tender. Oh, my gosh. This is my Christmas card.
2: That's it. That should be absolutely.
0: I mean, this looks incredible.
2: That doesn't get any better.
0: Let's taste it. Delicious. I gotta say.
2: I am sorry. Mm. You killed it. So absolutely
0: good.
2: Killed it.
0: It's so tender. Let me try these Brussels.
2: And I love.
0: Not mom's frozen.
2: The aromatic of just that little bit of garlic and rosemary that we threw in at the last minute was beautiful.
0: It is really delicious. Okay, now I gotta try skirt steak. Tender, not chewy, because we cut it across the grain.
2: And that's the key.
0: I might have added a little more salt.
2: And that's fine.
0: Lesson learned.
2: So now you know. We've opened up so many possibilities to you because you saw two ways to make a steak, one with a marinade, one without, and then we know exactly how to roast vegetables. So you've got everything from roasting an onion and peppers, if you wanted to make fajitas, all the way to beautiful Brussels sprouts or butternut squash. I mean, it's unbelievable what you can do now.
0: I know. Are you saying that like other cuts of steak I could prepare in the same way?
2: Absolutely. So it doesn't matter whether it's a ribeye, or if you are doing a filet like we did today, it's the same method. It just depends on the cut of the meat. You're either gonna marinate it and have to be very careful with the way you cook it, or you're gonna go sear it on all sides and go in the oven to finish. So you've done it.
0: Now I can make anything.
2: You really can. Sort of protein and vegetable.
0: I just have one final question.
2: What is that?
0: Is the pan hot?
2: Honey, that pan is hotter than the hinges of hell.
0: How about this drink? It's cold as ice.
2: Cheers.
0: Thank you. Over the years, I have been lucky enough to step into the Today Show kitchen and watch the best chefs from around the world teach us some incredible recipes. And we had made that pesto, which was, I almost got out of this one clean.
3: Turn it down.
0: Oh my gosh, I have one job. None of which I've mastered because, well, I actually don't know the first thing about how to cook. And unfortunately for today's culinary coach and my dear friend Siri Daly, she's experienced my kitchen chaos up close a few too many times.
4: The biggest step is slicing it.
0: Oh boy, come on, oh my gosh. Well, I'm ready to put that behind me. Now, Siri's gonna teach me some kid-friendly favorites, including mac and cheese and chicken tenders with a few special ingredients. Plus, I'm gonna learn, finally, how to make a perfect grilled cheese. The real test will be to see if our kids love what we make, and they are a tough crowd. But I'm excited to give it a try, so let's get started. Hi, Siri.
5: Well, hello. Thank you for having me.
0: We meet again in the kitchen.
5: I know.
0: Although usually you're doing the cooking and I'm doing the staring.
5: Not today.
0: Or the drinking.
5: Friend, not today.
0: Well, you know that my kids don't have the healthiest of eating habits. I really do want to learn some basic things so I could feed them a decent dinner, maybe sneak in some vegetables.
5: We can do that. Our plan for today is, first, Savannah will learn how to make a perfect grilled cheese. Then we'll cook the noodles for the mac and cheese, make the cheese sauce, bread and bake the chicken tenders, prepare a special sauce, and serve.
0: Every Saturday, Charlie wants a grilled cheese for lunch. And I try to do it, but I end up, I put it on the griddle, I put butter, then I end up, the cheese doesn't melt, but the outside is burnt.
5: Right.
0: I end up putting it in the microwave. It's a disaster.
5: Okay. So here we go. We're going to start with our bread.
0: Okay.
5: I'm going to use some classic whole wheat, but we have sourdough here, Italian. I've even done it with English muffins, which is kind of fun.
0: I love that.
5: And cinnamon raisin bread, because I know Charlie has a hankering for that. You choose what you would like. I'm going to go, like I said, with just the regular kind of whole wheat.
0: I'm going to try whole wheat, too.
5: We have salted butter here, just one side of the bread.
0: Okay, well, see, I do both sides.
5: This is the side that's going to go on the griddle, and that will get it all nice and gooey and buttery and golden brown. You just basically want to kind of smother it and make sure you get it all the way up to the edges so that not a single piece of bread is without.
0: But now, if I did want to do your mayonnaise trick, I would do butter and then mayonnaise.
5: Yeah, and then maybe just do, like, a little less butter, a little less mayonnaise so you're not, you know, smothering it. But I have found it does tend to enhance the flavor a little bit, but there's nothing wrong with salted butter.
0: You always keep your butter out on the kitchen counter, which shocked me. I thought you had to keep it in the fridge.
5: I keep salted butter out. Salted butter tends to last longer on the counter. My grandma did that. My mom did that.
0: And then it's nice and soft.
5: Exactly.
0: You're not like, you know. Okay, I did mine.
5: Okay.
0: I beat you. Did I do enough?
5: Okay, now we're going to use about 2 ounces of cheese, which is roughly like 4 slices.
0: And this is a pretty thin slice. Like some of my white American cheese is thick.
5: Right. So if it's thicker, then maybe 2 slices.
0: Okay.
5: I'm going to try 4 here. And again, now
0: what,
5: we're going to turn this over because we want to do it. That's the side that's going to go on the griddle, right?
0: Okay.
5: So
0: already
5: screwed
0: up.
5: It's all right. This is pretty like forgiving recipe.
0: Is it okay that it's like hanging over the edges? I get kind of obsessy about that.
5: You want to get them just kind of right up to the edges, but it's okay if it hangs off a little because honestly, that's the best part. I don't know if your kids make you cut off the crust, but my kids do. And then like pro mom tip, you just eat it.
0: Exactly.
5: So that's your lunch.
0: Yeah, and that's your lunch. Enjoy.
5: Yeah.
0: Okay.
5: Okay, so now we're going to put it on the griddle carefully because it's hot.
0: Wait, what did we put on this? Nothing?
5: No, because...
0: No oil, no cooking spray?
5: The butter is basically your cooking spray.
0: Okay.
5: Okay. Now we're going to not touch it for about 2.5 minutes. You kind of want to go slow and low, and then I'm going to show you a little trick after that. Oh, by the way, we have some...
0: Oh, what is this?
5: Some spiked lemonade, if you would like to cheers.
0: Now we're getting closer to our reality.
5: Yeah, exactly.
0: Mmm.
5: We'll have regular lemonade for the children.
0: Yes,
5: exactly.
0: Okay, so this is going on.
5: Yes, we don't want to move it because that will disrupt the cooking process, and we're really trying to get the bread nice and golden.
0: That's funny because what I'd be doing is pressing this down. Press.
5: Another thing, make sure you use a plastic spatula because anything metal will scrape your griddle or even your nonstick pan. That's key.
0: Okay.
5: Then let me show you our little trick. Okay, you have one over here. This is called a burger dome. Okay, so after we flip this, we're going to cover it with our burger dome for another about 2 minutes.
0: Okay.
5: And that's going to ensure that the cheese melts and gets nice and ooey gooey and the bread still crisps.
0: Could I put just like a glass lid of a half or a pot?
5: Not glass. I would use, again, like a metal bowl or a pot. You could use a pot.
0: Okay.
5: Whatever you use, if it doesn't have a handle like this, use pot holders to remove it.
0: Why is everyone warning me all the time about the pans are hot? Well, you know, I know.
5: Listen, I have burn marks from all my times in the kitchen, so you're not alone.
0: Okay.
5: I know. Right, we're going to flip them now.
0: See, I find that
5: you
0: hard.
5: You need to use your fingers.
0: Oh, is that
5: okay? Sure. Yeah,
0: that's that looks good.
5: Look how pretty. Oh,
0: wow.
5: Perfect.
0: But now the cheese is not melted.
5: Press it down a little bit, so that's why now we grab our burger domes.
0: Mm-hmm. So right away goes the burger dome. I'm going to get one of these.
5: That's it.
0: I wonder where I've been going wrong.
5: Maybe you're trying to do it too fast. I feel like a lot of people just want to crank up the heat.
0: Yeah.
5: And that will just burn your bread and your cheese won't melt enough.
0: What if I wanted to add like turkey or ham or something
5: This is just like your basic grilled cheese. Now you could add tomatoes, bacon, ham, turkey, anything.
0: When would I add it in this process?
5: In the beginning, right?
0: Oh, okay.
5: When you put on the cheese, you would add whatever else you want. All right, I think we're ready.
0: Okay.
5: Let's see. Ooh, look at the meltiness on the side.
0: Yours is meltier than mine, but it looks good.
5: Sometimes it depends on the cheeses. Mm-hmm. I think that looks great.
0: Okay.
5: All right.
0: Ooh, I mean, this truly does look great.
5: Just slice it.
0: You know what my mom used to make?
5: Do you do triangles or rectangles?
0: I like triangles, rectangles, or strips. My mom used to do fried bologna a lot.
5: Ooh.
0: I know. It's very 70s. This tastes good, though.
5: So good.
0: Oh, my gosh. I'm a culinary genius now.
5: We did it. Grilled cheese. All right.
0: I needed to know this.

0: We're going to make a baked mac and cheese with a special ingredient. There's going to be cauliflower blended into the sauce. I'm telling you, your kids will not know. Okay?
1: Sneaking in vegetables.
0: Yep,
1: is the
0: not
1: name
0: above
1: of
0: it.
1: The game.
0: Not above it. So we have boiling water over here. Yeah. We want to always season our water before. So you can generously season
1: with the salt. I'm trying to get better at being generous.
0: Okay. Because you're a very generous person.
1: Yes, but not with salt. And thank you. Thank you for the vote of confidence. I mean, like, I would normally have thought that's enough. More.
0: Should we taste it? So the reason you want to salt it so generously, especially in this case, is the pasta's only cooking for 6 minutes. So it's not going to have a lot of time to absorb
1: that.
0: I need more. Let's just do more. I mean, you can.
1: It should taste real salty.
0: Yeah. Instead of using your finger,
1: yeah,
0: just like pour some in.
1: That just seems so excessive.
0: Oh, gosh.
1: I can't.
0: Okay,
1: how about
0: right.
1: that?
0: Okay,
1: good, good, good. Okay, pour in. This is a pound of elbow mac.
0: A pound of elbow mac. So just take that wooden spoon and give it a stir a couple times just to break up the pasta. You don't want it to stick together.
1: Do I keep the heat on high?
0: Uh-huh.
1: Okay.
0: You should be good. Okay. Now, for a nice little shortcut, I have this cauliflower that you can steam in the microwave.
1: That is cheating.
0: It's not cheating. We are busy mothers. There is nothing wrong with it.
1: We're microwaving?
0: We're microwaving it. Put it this side down so that the...
1: Scandal!
0: Microwave. Just do five. And that'll give us a good timing on the pasta. I mean, if you want, you can always cut up your florets and steam it. Like, I've done that, obviously, but...
1: You know what?
0: On a busy night?
1: I know my way around a microwave.
0: This is Monterey Jack, which I'm going to take. That is cheddar. Okay. 8 ounces each.
1: Okay.
0: We are going to... I use the... Yeah,
1: the big
0: side.
1: I like the big side.
0: Yep.
1: I'm good on the grating until we get to the very end.
0: Right. That's when you kind of just want to, you know, scoot your hands back as much as you can.
1: I'm not going to lie. My tricep hurts.
0: I know. So then you don't have to go to the gym either.
1: Oh, geez,
0: this is like your fingers are getting awfully close. Just keep going with this. Put it down.
1: I'm scaring you?
0: Yes.
1: Scaring you a little bit? I'm scaring myself. Okay.
0: See, like when I get to the very end, honestly, this is what I'm going to do. I'm just going to break it up because, again, like little pieces will melt.
1: Oh, see? Yeah.
0: Okay.
1: I don't know why. I don't know why people are nervous. Does the recipe call for blood? I can't tell. I think my arm's going to be sore tomorrow.
0: Yeah.
1: All right. Well,
0: now, what we're going to do
1: is
0: we're going to reserve 3/4 cup of the cheese.
1: Can it live together?
0: Yep.
1: Okay.
0: Okay. We're going to put our cheese on this same sheet pan to just make some room.
1: Mine can come over here.
0: Yes.
1: Oh, there's our cauliflower.
0: So the cauliflower's done. I'm going to let it sit for just a second because it's hot. And why don't we drain the pasta?
1: Okay. All right. Let me guess. Hot pot. Ooh, it's a heavy one too.
0: I know. So right into the drainer.
1: Just pour it all in.
0: Yeah. And then put some cold water, rinse the pasta because that's going to stop the cooking process.
1: Oh, okay.
0: Yeah.
1: Cold water.
0: So just cold water. It'll
1: just
0: stop
1: rinse
0: the cooking.
1: It?
0: Yep.
1: Okay. It's not going to get too soggy?
0: No. And then you can kind of just shake it, let it drain in the sink, and that's it. We'll leave it there while we make our sauce. So do you want to go grab the cauliflower from the microwave?
1: Ooh, I better bring a thing in case it's hot.
0: Yeah, just hold on to like the edges of the bag.
1: Okay. Ah, just kidding. Look, it says pick up here.
0: Yeah,
1: well, that's helpful.
0: So convenient.
1: That's friendly.
0: Okay, now we are going to cut that open and we're going to pour it right into the blender.
1: So that's
0: all right,
1: that.
0: So now we're going to add 1.5 cup of milk.
1: We have
0: whole milk here. You can use 2%, but I wouldn't go any lower than that just because it's going to add flavor. And it's helpful if the milk is at room temperature. If it's not, you can always like microwave it for like 15 to 20 seconds. It'll just help when you make your roux that everything's kind of consistent.
1: I fear kitchen machinery. Anything with blades is a little scary. Yeah. Does that seem good?
0: That seems good.
1: Okay, then what?
0: Okay, so on.
1: And then what?
0: And we'll probably hit the puree button if your blender has that.
1: There you go. Wow.
0: And we're going to let it go just for a little bit.
1: I always feel I have to hold it.
0: Okay. All right, that's looking pretty good. I think we can stop it and just... We want to blend it until it's really, really smooth and silky and creamy because any chunks might, you know, sound off the children alarm.
1: Alert, vegetable, alert, vegetable. Okay. Ooh, that looks milky.
0: That looks very good,
1: yeah. I think it does.
0: Why don't you grab that butter,
1: right.
0: And we're just going to butter our casserole dish. Just
1: how am I
0: it over
1: doing
0: here.
1: It? Okay.
0: We're going to, I mean, you can
1: like
0: use
1: I would
0: your
1: just
0: hands,
1: go, like, take
0: but
1: the stick
0: I just like
1: and
0: to
1: stick it around.
0: Yeah, you could do that. Or you could just kind of, like, scoop it up with this and just get the sides.
1: Your
0: and,
1: way seems what? Classier.
0: I just don't like mess. I'm just, you know,
1: I don't
0: so OCD.
1: You really
0: you
1: are.
0: Go.
1: Is that good? Okay.
0: Yeah. That's
1: a little
0: more.
1: Seem
0: you
1: like
0: can
1: a
0: do
1: much.
0: More.
1: Yeah.
0: Yeah,
1: like, I like to
0: yeah,
1: get
0: I would
1: in there.
0: Get a good goop.
1: I usually just take the stick. Am I getting the sides,
0: there's nothing
1: too?
0: Wrong with taking the stick. Yeah, sides and bottom.
1: This is where my type A personality really comes in. I'm like, I want every side done.
0: Yep.
1: Just right. I don't want to mess it up, you know? I want to get an
0: Perfect.
1: A. I want to get an
0: A. Plus on buttering the casserole dish.
1: Okay. That's over.
0: Now we're going to measure out one more cup of milk.
1: Okay.
0: There you go.
1: Got it.
0: 3 tablespoons of flour. You can measure out and put in that little bowl.
1: Okay. This is mise en place.
0: Absolutely. Wow.
1: Or mising en place.
0: Then we are going to start our roux. I'll put the cheese over here just for later. Okay, the first thing we're going to do is get 4 tablespoons of butter, mm-hmm. and you can kind of eyeball that.
1: Well, I can't, but I know that one stick
0: is about a half of
1: a stick.
0: Yeah.
1: So it's like that.
0: Perfect. And just throw that right in the pot.
1: I enjoy this part.
0: Yeah.
1: I just like to see how the butter skates around. You know?
0: Right? It's really pretty.
1: Seems like it's
0: and
1: having
0: it also
1: a good time.
0: Smells good.
1: Yeah. This is what cooking should be.
0: You can add the flour. We have to whisk constantly. That's why we love to have everything ready, because this is kind of something you have to babysit.
1: Yes.
0: You don't really want to walk away at this point.
1: Okay.
0: Just make sure that you try to avoid the clumps.
1: Okay.
0: And then when we add the milk, we're also going to do it sort of slowly. We don't want to add it all at once.
1: I like to dump it in, so don't do that.
0: Because we want to activate the flour and the starch.
1: Does that look frothy to you?
0: It's looking good, yeah. See how it's starting to bubble a little?
1: Yeah. I like to... this is awesome. I'm so impatient. Let's get in there.
0: Perfect. Now you can add some more.
1: Mm-hmm. Wow, this is coming together.
0: Yeah. And then next, we're going to add our milky cauliflower mixture.
1: But don't I want to get this a little smoother first?
0: That's good.
1: Yeah, this is worse. Not since my Jane Fonda aerobics routine have I worked out this hard.
0: Yeah, but you probably did that this morning.
1: I know, I'm like, yeah. Add the cauliflower puree and stir to combine. Is this as little at a time thing? Like this, or can I just dump it on?
0: Since you've already added you're good to go now. Mm-hmm. Perfect. And it's going to start to thicken.
1: This is so sneaky. You would never know this is cauliflower.
0: Yep. And then we're going to add our cheese.
1: Bring to a simmer. Now, is this a simmer?
0: Yeah, because see the bubbles starting to form.
1: Yeah, okay.
0: Yeah.
1: Whisking constantly. Cook for 1 to 2 minutes until thickened. Do you think that's thick enough?
0: It's getting there. Another, way to tell is if, once you kind of lift it, you want to just see some of it, some of the remains on the spoon.
1: I mean, this whole constant stirring.
0: Yeah.
1: It's like a baby. You always have to be watching it.
0: 5 minutes of babysitting.
1: Yeah.
0: All right.
1: This seems cooked.
0: Yeah. So now let's add our cheese.
1: Okay. All right. I'm just going to dump it in.
0: Yeah. And then just continue to stir.
1: I want to have a big splash. Okay.
0: Perfect.
1: Now I'm going to get my stirrer out.
0: Yeah.
1: Goodbye, whisk.
0: Goodbye, whisk.
1: You've done a good job, but we're moving on. Okay.
0: This is my favorite part, too.
1: Yeah, this looks pretty yummy.
0: So cheesy.
1: Seasoned with salt to taste, but I'm not there ready for that.
0: Here's where we grab the magic.
1: Magic spoon box. Do you want to taste it, or are you trusting me?
0: I'm going to trust you. I trust your palate.
1: I think it needs a little salt.
0: Some salt. Go for it.
1: Okay. Well, not a lot, though.
0: Okay.
1: It's pretty tasty.
0: There you go.
1: More?
0: I mean, there's salt in the cheese naturally, and so, that's good.
1: I don't know. The salting thing is very perplexing to me.
0: Now, I'm going to grab...
1: I don't want to over-salt,
0: the
1: but
0: pasta.
1: I don't want to under-salt.
0: I know. That's why you can always, you can...
1: Now what happens?
0: Put some on. Now, I'm going to break this pasta up just a little bit so that... It doesn't clump together.
1: Oh, you add the pasta to here, but it says remove from the heat, so I think I need to turn it off.
0: Okay, you want to turn it off? Yep.
1: Okay.
0: And then I kind of declumped the pasta so we don't splatter ourselves.
1: I mean, this is starting to look real good. I would eat
0: it
1: just like this.
0: Yeah, but it's going to get so nice and baked and crispy on the top and because we're going to add that cheese that we reserved.
1: So I'm just basically trying to coat as much now. This is just about stirring and coating.
0: And then we can just pour it in because we can also kind of stir it up in here.
1: Mm-hmm. All right, I'm going to transfer it. Are you ready?
0: Yep,
1: do you feel good about that decision?
0: Ready.
1: Oh, I didn't taste it again, but I'm just going to
0: trust. You transferred.
1: Okay.
0: I kind of like this. I'm not doing any work.
1: You are. Trying to explain this to me is work. Okay.
0: Okay. You
1: got
0: it?
1: Yeah.
0: Yum.
1: Ah, it looks so good. Okay.
0: Now, just sprinkle the top with this remaining mixture
1: of cheese. Remaining cheese,
0: I'm going to just eat some
1: while
0: you do that.
1: I love that. And this cheese will get kind of brown probably, right?
0: Yes. Mm-hmm. So now we're going to bake it in a 350-degree oven for about 45 minutes until it cooks all the way through, gets nice and hot and gooey. The sauce will thicken some more in the oven.
2: great.
1: Perfect. Now, if I wanted to just stop it right here, cover it, and then bake it at a later day, could I do that?
0: You could absolutely do that.
1: Okay.
0: Put it in the fridge, even in the freezer if you wanted to, but in the fridge, just make sure, you know, you kind of let it sit at room temperature for a little bit before you put it in the oven, and it's good to go.
1: Should I put it in?
0: Yeah. Top oven.
1: Okay.
0: I'm so proud.
1: Me too. Remember that time?
0: Okay. Good job.
1: All right.

0: So the mac and cheese is in the oven. Mm. Now we are going to make some Parmesan crusted chicken fingers,
1: yum,
0: chicken tenders.
1: My kids live on chicken fingers.
0: Right? And so first we're going to set up a dredging station. So first, why don't you grab the flour, and we're going to add 3/4 cup to this pie pan. Mm-hmm. And I like to use pie pans because it's just the perfect shallow dish with, you know, the ridged
1: sides. That's a good idea.
0: Yeah. Now we're going to use 3 egg whites. Have you ever separated?
1: I have. I think I do know how to do it. 3 egg whites.
0: Do you want me to do one with you?
1: Or well, let me try, and you can grade me.
0: And then, yeah, you can put the
1: egg whites.
0: Egg white will go in here. Mm-hmm. Yeah.
1: Well.
0: Egg yolk.
1: There we go. Oh, shoot. Okay. You got any extra eggs?
0: It's not pretty,
1: but I can do it.
0: Yeah. That's perfect. But I'm going to give you a little tip. Instead of cracking the egg on a side, crack it on the countertop.
1: Oh, really?
0: It'll give you a more even shell. Sometimes when you crack it, there you go.
1: Oh.
0: When you crack it on that.
1: Oh, my gosh, that's so much better.
0: There you go.
1: Wow, game change.
0: Uh-huh. Okay, so now the panko, and we're going to use about a cup of
1: panko.
0: Yep, that's the panko. You can use breadcrumbs, too. I just like panko because I feel
1: What's the difference? It gets
0: a little crispier. This is a Japanese breadcrumb.
1: Oh, okay.
0: Breadcrumbs tend to just be more fine.
1: 1 cup.
0: And I like the crisp that panko offers.
1: Okay, good to know. So I actually always wondered what the heck the difference was. Okay.
0: One cup
1: just sprinkling
0: that.
1: It around. Okay.
0: And then 1/3 cup of Parmesan.
1: Okay.
0: Right there. Mm-hmm. And then you can use that whisk to kind of... Perfect.
1: Okay.
0: And just kind of combine that. So now our dredging station is all set.
1: Okay.
0: Chicken. We have 5 chicken tenders here, which you can find at the store.
1: Mm-hmm.
0: If you don't find chicken tenders, you can always buy breasts and kind of just cut them into strips.
1: Okay. So now, what am I doing? Just laying it on the pan?
0: Just lay it on here because it's just going to be a vessel for us to season the chicken.
1: So I'm not, this isn't the pan I'm going to cook in.
0: No.
1: Okay. So I don't need to grease it or whatever. Okay.
0: Perfect.
1: So it could be a plate. Could be anything.
0: Yeah. And then season generously, the word of the day.
1: Both sides?
0: Both sides. So you can use those tongs to flip it over. Because this is really the only point other than like the Parmesan that we're seasoning.
1: Is that enough?
0: That's great. That looks great.
1: I'm getting
0: perfect.
1: More
0: yes.
1: like liberal
0: yes,
1: with
0: I like
1: my
0: it. Okay.
1: That's salt. Good?
0: Awesome. Yep. And then turn it.
1: Okay.
0: Perfect.
1: I guess you could do pepper if your kids liked it, but it's always a little questionable
0: exactly.
1: whether they do. Is that good?
0: That's great.
1: Okay.
0: That's perfect.
1: All right.
0: Okay. Now we are going to spray our sheet over there with some baking spray.
1: Okay.
0: Because then we're going to put it right on to our
1: Are we baking these?
0: Dish. Yes, we're going to bake that.
1: Oh, we're not frying?
0: We're not frying.
1: Oh, that's healthier, right?
0: You know, yeah. Okay. So first we're going to coat in the flour. You can just do one at a time.
1: So I'm just dropping it? How much?
0: Just make sure
1: just
0: it gets
1: a little
0: just
1: bit?
0: Coated on both sides.
1: Like that's good?
0: Yeah, that's great.
1: What about the sides?
0: And then,
1: Then
0: to the egg whites.
1: And I'm just coating both sides too? Okay.
0: Perfect. You can kind of like let some of that drip off because sometimes it can get a little goopy. Perfect. And then into the panko.
1: Okay.
0: Get that nice and coated.
1: Yeah, this is the good stuff.
0: Yes.
1: Right?
0: And you can, perfect.
1: Okay. That's good?
0: Yeah.
1: Okay. And just set it there.
0: Set it down. And
1: then here we go.
0: Repeat.
1: Ooh, it's the last one.
0: There we go.
1: This lucky guy is going to get all this good stuff. Okay.
0: All right. Into the bottom oven.
1: All right. 425 convection oven. How long?
0: 450.
1: Like I said.

0: smell the chicken. It's almost done. Yeah. We're going to make a really quick special sauce. You can call it Savannah's special sauce. So this is a cup of mayonnaise.
1: Okay.
0: We're going to add a fourth cup of ketchup.
1: Okay. Any old ketchup?
0: Yep. And you can, like, you know, taste this if you like less ketchup, if you like more, if you don't want ketchup. It's just kind of a fun. It just looks like the sauces you get at, like, fast food restaurants.
1: This is
0: a tablespoon of mustard. You can use yellow. Dijon. I feel like the Dijon can be kind of spicy for kids, so
1: yeah.
0: I stick with yellow.
1: Kids like sauce. They like to dip.
0: Yes.
1: And just mix
0: it up. Dipping is key. Yep.
1: With the whisk or this little spatula?
0: You can use that. Whatever. Yeah. Okay. Until it kind of gets that, like, pinky special.
1: Oh, my gosh. It is the stuff that's on your fast food burger. Savannah's secret
0: Savannah's secret sauce.
1: Okay.
0: So why don't you spoon that into... Okay. Yep. There you go. And then... Perfect.
1: Okay.
0: Perfect. All right, now why don't you go check on the mac and cheese?
1: Okay.
0: Because it's probably done. But what I like to do sometimes at the very end is just broil
1: it. Done.
0: Okay. Well, let me see. Let's just broil it for like a couple minutes.
1: Okay.
0: Yeah, perfect. Okay. Because it'll just get nice and caramelized on the top. You just have to
1: make sure
0: you watch your broiler because every oven's different. It could be like 30 seconds or it could be 2 minutes.
1: What am I looking for?
0: Just to get that kind of brown caramelization. But while why don't you grab the chicken? Because I think that that's done. Here, Janita. Oh, you got it.
1: Okay. When you tell me to watch the oven, I am ready to do it. I'm ready to stare obsessively.
0: This
1: looks good.
0: Perfect.
1: I can't believe we made this.
0: You made this, Savannah. Correction.
1: It looks yummy.
0: Right, here, put it right here. Okay. And then you can just take the tongs and... Okay. Throw them on there, and then we'll check on our mac and cheese. It should be done.
1: Ooh, nice and crispy.
0: Perfect. And they look really good.
1: They actually do.
0: Okay, now we can grab the mac and cheese.
1: Okay. Ooh, yeah.
0: Okay. Does it look good?
1: Mm-hmm.
0: Okay.
1: Ooh, got that little golden top.
0: Perfect. Yeah, just gets it nice and... I love the crusty edges.
1: A little broil. Ugh.
0: All right, you grab that.
1: I still haven't learned this technique.
0: I will grab that. That was pretty good.
1: Okay.
0: I'll grab this, and we can eat.
1: Yum! Okay, we did this.
0: We did it.
1: Let's eat like toddlers.
0: Okay.
1: This actually looks very good to me.
0: I'm excited.
1: Okay, so be careful.
0: Can
1: That's
0: I serve,
1: hot.
0: Serve you up some.
1: Yes, please.
0: Look at how. Oh,
1: it's good. And look at that.
0: It sounds all nice and crusty.
1: I'm going to see if I can taste the cauliflower.
0: Yep, that's the real test. Well, the real test will... Will come. Let's see.
1: A little. Okay, I'm just going to use my hands to take some chicken. Put some Siri Savannah special sauce.
0: Yep. Now, this is all yours now. You get to take credit for that sauce.
1: Okay. Smells good. Bon appetit.
0: Cheers. Bon appetit.
1: Cheers. Okay. Here's the test.
0: All right.
1: I'm going for the cauliflower.
0: Me too.
1: First. I just want to see.
0: So hot.
1: Hot and delicious. It's really good.
0: It's so good. You can't tell.
1: You cannot tell.
0: Not one bit.
1: Mm-mm. I'm just going to get into this chicken. Should I dip it the way my kids would? No,
0: yeah.
1: Let's go class.
0: Whatever.
1: You're right. You're right.
0: All right.
1: Mmm. It's good.
0: So good. There is no
1: right. It
0: tastes
1: good.
0: There's no right and wrong when it comes to kid food.
1: You are actually a delicious chef, so thank you for doing this silly kid food with me. But this is what I actually need to know.
0: Mm-hmm. It's not silly. We have picky eaters combined.
1: Yes.
0: And so this is what we have to do. I mean, we have to have fun, interesting meals for them.
1: It's good, and now I don't have to feel so guilty.
0: Mm-hmm.
1: Well, this is a triumph. There's only one thing to do now. You know what we have to do.
0: Put it to the test.
1: Put it to the test with the kids.
0: All right. An excuse to get together.
1: Exactly. Let's do
0: Let's do it. Good luck.
1: To you too. Over the years, I have been lucky enough to step into the Today Show kitchen and watch the best chefs from around the world teach us some incredible recipes. We had made that pesto, which was, darn. Oh, you know, I almost got out of this one clean.
2: Turn it down.
1: Oh my God, I had one job. None of which I've mastered because, well, I actually don't know the first thing about how to cook. But I'm putting those days behind me for good. Today, Darnell Super Chef Ferguson is going to teach me his tricks for the most important meal of the day, breakfast. We're making an American-style omelet with all the fixings, the crispiest candy bacon, and a classic pancakes that everyone in my family will love. I'm feeling pretty confident about this one, and

0: I love breakfast, so let's get started. Darnell Ferguson, thank you for coming all this way. Yes. I really love breakfast. I even like breakfast for dinner. Do you ever do that?
1: See, that's what I was going to say. You know, we're going to do breakfast, brunch, and some Brenner.
0: Okay, you know? Exactly. Yeah. I love Brenner.
1: Our plan for today is, one, Savannah will learn how to cook a flawless sunny side up egg. Two, we'll cook an American style omelet. Three, sprinkle brown sugar and grind pepper for candied bacon. Four, make the pancake batter. Five, use the griddle to make the pancakes. Six, plate and serve.
0: This is probably gonna make you laugh. I don't really know how to fry an egg. I mean, okay. I've tried it before. I don't know. I don't know how to flip it over. Could we just learn that basic thing first?
1: Yeah. So since you don't know how to flip it over, let's start with sunny side up.
0: Okay.
1: Which is my favorite style of eggs.
0: All right.
1: The least cooked egg is a sunny side up egg. Then you have over easy, you have over medium, and every egg keeps getting cooked more. We have our eggs right here. Mm-hmm. Okay. Little 101 for cracking eggs is never crack it on the corner.
0: Okay.
1: Do you crack it on the corner at home?
0: Yeah.
1: From here on out, you're not going to, okay? Yeah. So we're going to crack it on a flat surface.
0: Well, but then, see, that wasn't
1: perfect.
0: Very good.
1: See, that was easy.
0: Should I try it again?
1: Yeah, try another one.
0: Just let me try.
1: Okay.
0: This is the only way to learn,
1: I think. Strong. So, yeah, there you go.
0: Okay, that
1: perfect.
0: Was better.
1: See? Round two is there now.
0: Practice makes perfect. Okay,
1: so
0: now.
1: So we're going to lightly just let that egg just fall right into the pan.
0: I see you just did yolk last. Was that on purpose?
1: Oh, no, I don't have a choice. The egg is in control this
0: year. Okay.
1: It's going to do what it wants to do. I'm just here as a bystander.
0: Okay, the egg is driving. I'd be worried. I'm already feeling a little stressed like it's going to burn.
1: No, it's not going to burn. It's very low temperatures.
0: Okay.
1: Very low. So you don't have to worry about that. And it shouldn't stick because it's non-stick pan. Yours looks like something that is not a true, like, egg. How perfect that looks.
0: I mean, it really does. It kind of looks fake.
1: Yeah, it does. Like, yours doesn't even like a real egg. That's how good you are. You see, that's the confidence you need.
0: Oh, no, you're good for my confidence.
1: Okay, so we're going to get a little bit of butter.
0: Okay. Right? And then what?
1: And then once it melts down, we're going to take our spoon and we're going to just put the butter over the egg whites.
0: Okay, that's...
1: And that's going to help cook it.
0: That's cool.
1: So you're taking a hot liquid and you're putting it over your undercooked eggs.
0: But not on the yolk, just on the whites.
1: Just on the whites.
0: Okay.
1: There you go. I'll show you this perfect egg, which is almost done. Only has about another 30 seconds.
0: How do you know it's almost done?
1: It'll be firm.
0: Okay.
1: So now it's finished. Okay. Now our sunny side up egg. You've done this. Easy, just like a pro.
0: Okay.
1: Now we can put it on our plates.
0: Wow.
1: You grab your toast plate.
0: Okay.
1: Making eggs one of the easiest things, but I will tell you this. If you ever want to know how great a chef is, tell them to make you eggs.
0: Really? Why?
1: It takes time. Mm-hmm. It takes a lot of skill.
0: Mm-hmm.
1: And
0: how do you get it off the pan?
1: So it just going to fall right on off.
0: Oh, you're just going to kind of like slide it.
1: Just slide it right on off. We have a little flaky sea salt.
0: Okay, yes. This looks incredible, by the way.
1: Well, you did it. See?
0: Well.
1: Look at this.
0: Okay.
1: And then we got a little black pepper if you like it.
0: How do you know, though? I guess I'm still obsessed with this, like the yolk. How do I know if it's like runny or thick enough?
1: The yolk is the easy part.
0: Okay.
1: You want it runny. It's the whites that you want cooked.
0: Okay.
1: So the whites are cooked, the yolk is runny, that's sunny side up.
0: And look at us.
1: Toast.
0: Just two chefs making eggs. Cheers.
1: You want to try it out? This is what everybody wants.
0: Oh my gosh, so good. And of course, I like to mop it up with the toast.
1: Yes. That's delicious.
0: So good. Darnell, I think we're ready to graduate to something even trickier.
1: So you ready to go into omelet making?
0: I am.
1: So let's have a good toast to those sunny side up eggs that we made.
0: We always have a cocktail on this show.
1: I love it.
0: I think we're mimosing today. Let me see.
1: That's delicious.
0: Ease up on the orange juice.
1: Omelets are fun. There's not a lot of things you cook that are fun to cook, but omelets are fun to do.
0: Okay, I'm into this.
1: They're fast. It'll make you feel like you're in the NBA for a little bit because you can do it and you'll get your confidence up. The first thing you want to do is what we call mise en place. We have everything laid out first, and then we want to make sure our knife skills are perfect. So the first thing we're going to actually do is the ham.
0: I've learned a couple things about knives.
1: You're doing great.
0: Okay.
1: There you go. I worry about your hands being out like that.
0: I know. Actually, when I took piano lessons when I was six, Mr. Claretz made us do the piano like this. You know, you're supposed to have curved fingers.
1: That's
0: I need to remember that.
1: It's a great way. So just small pieces, consistent sizes. Okay. That way the omelet is pretty smooth.
0: Mm-hmm. Okay.
1: Here we go.
0: This looks so good. Okay. All right. Chopped enough. We got plenty of ham.
1: Yes.
0: Ham is my favorite, though. So good.
1: Ham, wait till you try the candy bacon.
0: Oh,
1: it's going to be your new favorite.
0: All right.
1: Kids are going to love it, by the way. Let's do our eggs.
0: Eggs.
1: Now.
0: Okay. I learned from a very wise chef. Never on the corner. Always here. Now
1: so
0: we
1: whisk it.
0: Okay. I know this from scrambling.
1: Yes.
0: I usually do it with a fork. Does it matter?
1: No.
0: Okay.
1: Whisk is going to put more air into it. So, a little salt and pepper in here.
0: Okay. Oh, yes. Always salt and pepper. Okay.
1: There you go.
0: Like this much salt? Or is that too much?
1: No, that's great.
0: Like, what about
1: Remember, more? You can always add more later.
0: Okay, I know. I tend to undersalt, but now I've been told by so many of you chefs to put more salt that I might be oversalting. How's that? Good?
1: That looks great. Looks great. Okay. We'll whisk that together. Mm-hmm.
0: Do you ever put milk in it or no?
1: Scrambled eggs, I like to put the fat in there. I like to put the milk in there. And it stretches out your eggs so y'all have kids to cook for at home.
0: Yeah.
1: So I have 8 kids. 6 who stay at my house full time. So.
0: Oh my gosh.
1: That's why I call my wife my junior chef, because she's always cooking for juniors. Oh. So.
0: That's amazing. Wow. Okay.
1: Before, we're going to put a little butter in here. We're going to let it foam up a little bit.
0: Mm-hmm. This is my big question about omelet making. When do you put the toppings in?
1: So there's no right answer to that. Okay. You put it in before, like we're going to do today, and let them cook a little bit.
0: You mean you put the... Wait a minute. Mm-hmm. You put the vegetables in before the eggs?
1: Yes. That is one way of doing it.
0: Okay, wow. You're blowing my mind.
1: Now, okay. Let's go ahead and put whatever vegetables and meats you want to put inside.
0: Okay, so this would be when I put the spinach in.
1: Yes.
0: Which I don't usually like spinach, but I want to learn, so I'm putting it in.
1: Help soften it up a little bit.
0: Now, these are big old leaves. Should I have chopped those smaller?
1: No, they're going to cook down.
0: Mm, I'll put a couple peppers.
1: So we have this going. And remember, all these meats are cured meats, so they're already cooked enough.
0: Oh, okay.
1: So we're not worried about cooking the meats.
0: Got it. It's more like heating them up.
1: Exactly.
0: Okay.
1: Let's go ahead and pour our eggs in.
0: Okay. So this is enough.
1: That's enough.
0: I don't have to wait for these to be brown or anything?
1: Okay. No.
0: Okay.
1: There you go. Pour it right in there.
0: Okay. Ooh.
1: Fancy.
0: Okay.
1: All right. So now go ahead and scramble your egg a little bit.
0: Okay.
1: Because we want to get everything evenly incorporated.
0: Okay.
1: There you go. Mm-hmm. And then now we're going to let it set. Perfect.
0: Here, get over there. I want it to look like yours does though.
1: So look. Now I'm going under my egg a little bit, allowing the runniness to run off and go underneath it. Yep. So you don't have
0: any. I don't have any runniness.
1: So you have a little bit right
0: there. Yep. Should I just make a hole for it?
1: There you go. We'll help each other out.
0: Okay.
1: There you go. And then you don't have much.
0: Okay. Oh, but I want that. Oh, I see. So like any of this little extra bits.
1: Yep. Now it's cooking. Mm-hmm. So we'll leave it like this for 1 second.
0: So do you feel like a spatula like this is the good implement, like the easiest?
1: You need a rubber spatula.
0: A rubber spatula.
1: Yep.
0: Okay.
1: Would you rather just put our toppings right here and fold it over, or do you want to flip an omelet first?
0: I think I need to learn to flip.
1: Okay. We're going to assist the flip. It's called an assisted flip.
0: Assisted flip.
1: I have my spatula under a little.
0: Yes.
1: And I'm going to use that to help me flip my egg over.
0: Oh, the whole thing?
1: Oh, yeah.
0: Oh, my gosh. No way can I do this.
1: Your left hand is hard.
0: Yes,
1: left,
0: I'm a
1: left-handed people.
0: Everything's hard for us.
1: So go towards the top.
0: Wait, what? Oh, because I was going to flip it that way, but you don't think
1: that. Oh, that's more comfortable. I'm not left-handed.
0: Okay,
1: so everything's different for people
0: Yeah, we're special. Us.
1: So
0: lefties.
1: Go under a lot, and then you want to assist it with the flip over like that.
0: I'm scared.
1: It's like jumping in a pool.
0: I can't. Okay, one.
1: You have it.
0: I know it's going to fail. Okay, one. I don't want to ruin it.
1: See?
0: No, you're good. But it didn't.
1: Now you go back and you just get the rest over.
0: Okay, but that wasn't good.
1: That was good.
0: Is it supposed to? No, I did it wrong.
1: No, you're perfect.
0: But is it? Look, it's folded now like a burrito.
1: You're going to fold it over again. It's okay.
0: Okay.
1: So now you'll put your cheese inside.
0: Just leave it, just roll with it like that?
1: Yep.
0: Okay.
1: Now you'll put, I like Gruyere cheese.
0: Okay, me too. Which one's that?
1: That's that one, yes.
0: I like that too.
1: So put it on the furthest point of your omelet.
0: Oh, that's interesting. Why is that?
1: Because you're going to flip it over and you want all that heat to sit right on top of it.
0: I'm going to do, which, is this sausage?
1: That is sausage.
0: Sausage is my favorite. Ham is my favorite. I'm going for it.
1: There you go.
0: And all on the side too again.
1: Yep, all on that side. Mm-hmm. Okay. You did a good job flipping. You did.
0: I don't know. I want it, but was it supposed to be like half like this, or was it supposed to really be covering the whole
1: pan? This is at home cooking. You know, now if you were in the restaurant and we had to, see, this is what you're about to eat at home. So that is perfect for at home.
0: But I want to get an A, Darnell. I want to be
1: That's an A, A minus, but it's still an A.
0: Okay.
1: You know?
0: Okay.
1: Then I want to flip my egg over
0: we're flipping
1: to the other
0: again.
1: Side.
0: Oh, like another folder, like this, like that?
1: Yep, just fold it over. Mm-hmm. Yep.
0: See, assisted with Darnell. Now it's getting kind of brown. Is that too brown?
1: No, you're fine.
0: I mean, look, this is a disaster.
1: That is good.
0: No, you know it isn't. And now these guys are falling out.
1: Well, technically, you're going to eat them anyway.
0: Okay.
1: So you got to keep your eyes on the prize.
0: But I don't think they're getting too warm.
1: There you go.
0: Come on, Darnell. You know this is a fail. You don't have to be nice about it. Can I just creep those guys in?
1: Yes.
0: There? Okay. All right.
1: And then we put it on our plates.
0: That's it?
1: Yeah, that's it.
0: I wouldn't flip it again. I feel like it needs another flip.
1: Flip yours one more time. See? There you go.
0: Yeah, okay. I like to flip a lot. This is the saddest omelet. You know it. We all know it. Let's compare. Oh. Wonder who did what. It doesn't look that bad.
1: No, it doesn't. That's what I'm saying. Like, you're being hard on yourself.
0: Okay.
1: This is just one part of breakfast. Oh. We still have to do the candied bacon and the powerful pancakes.
0: Oh, okay. So I'll go get the...

0: everybody loves bacon.
1: No, everyone loves candy bacon.
0: I was going to say, usually if I make bacon, I just put it in the microwave. Can we still be friends?
1: We can be friends, because if you're cooking, that means I'm eating.
0: Okay. Okay. Yes. But candied bacon seems intimidating.
1: Yes. Super Chefs, our restaurants, are the home of the candied bacon.
0: Okay.
1: This is our specialty. You cannot even come in and ask for regular bacon. We don't offer it.
0: How do we do it?
1: So I'm going to open up the pack.
0: Okay.
1: I'll open it for you. You can get us one, I'll get us half a cup of brown sugar in that bowl for me.
0: All right. Like just pack it a little?
1: Yeah, pack it down. We're going to lay our bacon.
0: Okay.
1: Sideways. So if you're cooking bacon at home, the reason why the microwave isn't the best method is because it shrivels down the bacon.
0: Well, that's true.
1: Yep. Whereas if you cook it on the sheet tray or you cook it in the oven, it keeps the bacon the same length as the bacon.
0: Now, you have this like wire rack and foil. Is that necessary?
1: It's really necessary for candied bacon.
0: Okay, okay.
1: So we have the wire rack. That way the bacon doesn't cook in its own fat. So
0: how'd you get into cooking, Darnell?
1: I got into cooking by watching Emeril on TV. He was my inspiration. He was very unique. And if I wasn't going to be a chef, I was going to be a Navy SEAL. So he had a really good uniform on. And I wanted to wear a uniform.
0: Now you have a chef's uniform.
1: Yeah, now we have chef coats, which everyone has to wear all the time. I'm going to get you a chef coat.
0: I don't know if I deserve it.
1: First thing we're going to do is we're going to freshly crack black pepper on top of it.
0: How much?
1: How much pepper do you like? A little bit.
0: I only like a little.
1: Put a little bit on there. See, that's the thing about cooking. It's about the person, not the recipe. I'm going to go right down one piece first.
0: Oh, okay.
1: See, you're a rebel. You just went everywhere.
0: I know. It's like, well, I didn't know. Now I see I should have watched you first. Yours is more classy. But you're putting a lot on there.
1: Well, I want to taste something besides sweet in it. Because black pepper also has a little heat to it.
0: Yeah, okay.
1: And then we're going to sprinkle brown sugar on top of each piece. Be as attentive as you would like to.
0: Okay.
1: Here we go. So if you want to grab these two and take them to the oven, I can open the door for you.
0: Oh, we're doing oven. We're not frying. Yeah.
1: No. Always at home. Turn your oven on 400 degrees.
0: Yes.
1: Put your bacon on a rack and just put a timer.
0: Oh, really?
1: You don't have to worry about it anymore.
0: Okay.
1: It'll come out perfectly and it won't lose all of its size.
0: No.
1: We'll go ahead and put these in the oven on 400 for 25 minutes.
0: Okay, got it. Does it matter which rack?
1: No, because we're going to use both of them.
0: Okay.
1: Now, if we had the broiler on, then it matters which rack.
0: Okay.
1: But since we have it on bake, it won't matter.
0: All right.
1: See, you are almost there with candied bacon.
0: That wasn't that hard.
1: No.

0: Pancake time.
1: Okay.
0: So I gave you a personal recipe of mine. You know, I worked on this for years to perfect it.
1: This is the Darnell Ferguson perfect pancake right
0: Yes,
1: here.
0: This okay. is it right here. So we're going to start with the batter first.
1: Bye-bye Bisquick.
0: Yeah. Yes, bye-bye.
1: Okay.
0: So what we're going to do first is our wet mix. We're okay. going to start with our version, well, my version of buttermilk.
1: Okay, 2 cups, which is Now, why not just use old buttermilk? Like, why are we using our own?
0: Okay, so this is what happened. In the restaurant, buttermilk is so expensive compared to regular milk that I could not feasibly charge people what I had to for how much the buttermilk was costing me. So I figured out how to make the same exact thing happen.
1: So milk plus, this looks like a 1/4 cup of
0: the distilled vinegar. Yep.
1: Okay, and am I just stirring this up?
0: Nope, just let it sit.
1: Oh, okay.
0: Let it sit, curdle a little bit. You see it's getting a little thicker
1: up top. Oh, I do see that.
0: See? Like buttermilk would get.
1: Interesting.
0: Yep. So we have that going on. Now let's go ahead and crack 3 eggs inside of here.
1: Okay.
0: There we go. They're for your shells.
1: Okay, yeah, all right.
0: Thank you. You wanted to use the side of this at first. I could tell.
1: I did. But I fought the urge because you taught me, and I don't want you to think I'm not listening. I am definitely
0: Thank you.
1: Listening.
0: Yeah. Let's try this last egg one-handed. So the key with one-handed eggs is you just want to separate it like this. That way when you crack it right in the middle, you're just pulling it apart.
1: Okay, I don't know how this is going to go.
0: It was a little nervous when I had to learn it my first time. There you go. Now you just pull it. There you go. Look. Ah! Look at
1: Stop!
0: You!
1: Oh, my gosh. Job. I did. I would high-five you, but I'm all yolky. Okay, now am I whisking these?
0: Yep, you're going to go ahead and whisk them together.
1: Am I trying to get air like I was for the other?
0: Nope,
1: the
0: just incorporating. Okay. There you go.
1: So perfect. Is that good?
0: Yep.
1: All right.
0: So let's go ahead and add our vanilla to our eggs.
1: Okay, let me see. It says I'm obsessed with 1 teaspoon of vanilla. Okay.
0: 1 teaspoon of vanilla going right in there. This is our wet mix.
1: That's it.
0: So you can go ahead and pour this inside of here if you like.
1: Okay.
0: See that? That's what we want right
1: there. Wow, look at that. How interesting. It's all lumpy.
0: Yep, okay. Just like buttermilk.
1: Yeah, okay.
0: Yep, so it's mixed.
1: So now this is where I could get kind of messy.
0: So we'll move that to the side now because you have it done and it's perfect.
1: Is it whisked enough?
0: Oh, it's going to be whisking up now. So now we have our dry mix. We have our flour here.
1: Yes.
0: We're going to add sugar. We are adding 3/4 cup
1: sugar. Okay. This says 1 teaspoon baking soda.
0: Then 2 baking powder.
1: Okay. Yep.
0: You need twice as much baking powder than you do baking soda when you're making this batter.
1: Okay, good to know.
0: There you go. So we got a little salt going in there too.
1: How much?
0: 1 teaspoon.
1: I hate it when they don't tell me how much, you know? I want to know.
0: Yeah.
1: It's always like you chefs. It's always like a sprinkle of this, a dash of that. Like, well, what about us mortals? We don't know what to do. Okay, now, do I stir it?
0: There you go.
1: Okay. Now I'm just kind of mixing it about.
0: Incorporating it in before we mix everything at one time.
1: Okay. Flour is so messy.
0: This is where you put the apron on in the restaurant.
1: Yes.
0: You put it on at home.
1: I really should. But I wanted to wear this sweater because we're going to make magic. Abracadabra.
0: A little bit in.
1: Mm-hmm. And start stirring.
0: Yep.
1: Now, is this one of those things where you don't want to like, oh, shoot. Overmix?
0: This is that thing.
1: Okay.
0: That you don't want to overmix.
1: How's my whisking technique?
0: Like you whisk with your shoulders. Okay. You want to whisk with your wrist.
1: Like what? Like that?
0: Yep. So more like this.
1: Show me.
0: You see less. So when you're doing it, your whole arm is into it.
1: That's right.
0: Yeah. You just want to.
1: I'm whisking.
0: Yep.
1: Okay.
0: There you go.
1: Yeah, it already looks
0: you
1: like
0: see your
1: nice
0: air bubbles starting to form.
1: And air bubbles are okay, right?
0: That's bubbles are what's going to make it rise.
1: Oh.
0: You know, it's going to be those little pockets of air that's going to form. So you're perfect right there. You don't have to mix. Look at you.
1: Clean whisk.
0: Clean whisk.
1: I was never worried.
0: So now we're going to move over to this contraption here.
1: Okay.
0: This is our flat top griddle, which is also my favorite cooking utensil in the kitchen. So we have it turned on 300 degrees.
1: Okay.
0: Look how much fat is on there. That's all you need.
1: Okay, wow.
0: So you're going to get 1 ladle right there.
1: Mm-hmm. Does this look...
0: That looks great.
1: Okay.
0: Go right in the middle of that.
1: Woo-hoo.
0: There you go.
1: Okay. Do you want me to do yours?
0: Do one for me.
1: Mm-hmm. Now, big question would be, when do you put the toppings in? Like, when it's almost cooked? Do I do it now?
0: Always put the toppings in before you're going to flip it.
1: Okay.
0: Because what happens is, if you put them in now, imagine we put these big old chips inside of here now. It's going to weight down the batter from rising. We want it to rise, right?
1: Yeah. When do you flip the pancake?
0: So you'll see the bubbles starting to form.
1: Mm-hmm.
0: You'll see the outside of it starting to not break over.
1: Now, I shouldn't be like messing with it, right?
0: No, you shouldn't. You like to touch your food when you're cooking
1: it. I want to see what's happening. I get antsy.
0: The goal is when you flip it, you don't want to flip it in and the batter runs everywhere.
1: Why is it already smelling so good?
0: Because I did the recipe.
1: So, a little Darnell magic.
0: About 2 minutes, 2.5 minutes on each side.
1: Okay.
0: We are ready to flip some pancakes.
1: Wait. All right, let's watch the flip. We already have. Okay.
0: See, I'm going under first. Mm-hmm. Make sure I got enough underneath it.
1: God, the pressure.
0: And then just a good flip.
1: Mine's bigger. This is like, okay, come on.
0: Confidence. See, confidence.
1: Do it.
0: One, two, ready, go.
1: Yes!
0: Perfect. Look at that.
1: Yeah, and that's perfect. Yeah,
0: and I see you want to smash it down.
1: I do. I wanted to so bad.
0: You wanted to smash it down so bad. I can tell. No, because you want it to rise.
1: Okay.
0: You know, allow the baking powder, baking soda, and the vinegar to do what they were created to do.
1: Wow, you really get me.
0: So let's toast to your pancake flipping, your omelet half flipping.
1: Half flipping. I'm working on that.
0: But you're doing a great job.
1: What about egg cracking?
0: Oh, the egg was 100%. One hand.
1: One-handed egg cracking.
0: So we're ready to go. I have the plate here. And then our next go around, we're going to just get creative.
1: Ooh. Yum.
0: Now let's drop some more
1: pancakes. Now, do I need to respray?
0: Well, I'm going to wipe it down first because you can see the oil now has started to burn.
1: Yeah. I'm going to spray that.
0: Yep.
1: I'm going to do yours too. Okay.
0: Perfect.
1: Now, let's see if I've learned this at all. How's that look to you? Enough?
0: That's great.
1: Okay. Now, wait 10 years while it cooks on each side.
0: It does take some time. I will give you that.
1: Now, because the previous Savannah that had not been personally trained by Darnell would have probably flipped it right then. Because I'm like, oh, bubbles. But now I know, kind of wait.
0: Even bubbles.
1: Patience, grasshopper.
0: So what kind of toppings are you going to, what kind of filling are you going to put in these? I'm going funfetti for sure.
1: Yeah, I think if my kids were here, they would definitely not pick the blueberries because it seems healthy and close to the earth. They'd go more for this.
0: Yeah, so you're going to do chocolate and peanut
1: I think
0: butter?
1: I'm going to do chocolate and funfetti. Is that crazy? Or chocolate and peanut butter?
0: Now that sounds like a Snickers
1: peanut butter sounds good. Yeah, that does. Okay, you're right. Chocolate peanut butter.
0: So go ahead. Now it's time.
1: Oh, look at that time. Pancake. Okay, so now I'm going to see how you just spread throughout or only in the middle?
0: Oh, all throughout.
1: My kids would die over that. That's so fun. Now, look, I want to flip it. But
0: now you're ready.
1: Am I? Because then this is going to be right against the hot stove. That's okay?
0: Oh, that's what we want.
1: Oh, okay.
0: Same time, okay?
1: Oh, God.
0: One.
1: Yeah. Oh, boy. Oh, boy. Stressed out.
0: Okay. One, two, ready, go.
1: Yes.
0: Perfect.
1: Okay.
0: That's a perfect pancake.
1: Look, almost smushed it down. I'm never using the box batter again. Yes. That
0: we're
1: looks
0: ready.
1: Done, right?
0: Yep.
1: Okay.
0: So I like to put them upside down so you can actually see which pancakes are which.
1: Yes.
0: Look at that.
1: Ding, ding. That looks so good. Okay. Bacon's almost done. Should we do a couple more, I guess?
0: Yes. Let's drop a couple more while we get the bacon out the oven.
1: Can you save this batter, by the way?
0: You can use that batter for the next 5 days.
1: No.
0: So make it one time, cook a little bit that day. The next morning you wake up, that's how people cook pancakes every morning.
1: Oh, my gosh.
0: It is that time to get this bacon.
1: Okay.
0: There you go, so you don't burn yourself.
1: Yeah. Oh, you've heard about me. Ooh, it smells so good. Oh my gosh, this looks incredible.
0: Shut up.
1: Ah, graceful as always. Okay. There you go. Man, that looks good.
0: Look at that bacon.
1: Oh my gosh. Yum, this is perfect. It seriously looks so pro. Now I'm just trying
0: to. I'm extremely hungry.
1: I know, me too.
0: So one thing you want to do is while the bacon's still hot, you want to move it off the tray.
1: Okay,
0: because if you let the bacon sit, then it has that chance that it's hardening from the candy.
1: Hardening, okay, yeah. Okay, so move that,
0: Perfect gloss on top of the bacon.
1: I mean, it looks
0: perfect. Little specks of brown sugar. I imagine this is the one you make because it has less brown sugar on it. I'll take the
1: It's true, but that's good to know.
0: I'm starving now.
1: Okay. All right, shall we? Want to grab the pancake? Yeah.

0: Breakfast with the Breakfast King, let's go.
1: Oh, and now the Breakfast Queen.
0: Exactly, well, trying. Maybe Princess.
1: Princess.
0: The Breakfast Apprentice. Okay, my omelet doesn't look too bad. I mean, it's a little wonky, but I'm sure it'll taste just fine. Pretty good if I do say so myself. How's yours?
1: Whoever made this knew what they were doing.
0: I gotta eat the pancakes. I mean, come on.
1: That's good.
0: That is so delicious.
1: It's nice and light.
0: It's light, it's fluffy. Goodbye, boxed mix.
1: Yes.
0: Hello, Darnell.
1: Put more ingredients to buy at the grocery store, but it's worth it.
0: It's worth it, and it doesn't take that much longer.
1: Now you have to try the bacon, too.
0: Okay. Oh, yeah, the bacon.
1: You forgot all about the bacon.
0: I know, I did, actually. That is delicious.
1: I'm glad you like it.
0: We love to have people over. I love to cook a big old breakfast. This is a good time to kind of show off and make it seem like you got skills.
1: Yep, and all it takes is a little sprinkles, some chocolates, chips, and some peanut butter chips.
0: Oh, yeah.
1: Takes it to a whole nother level.
0: And the candied bacon.
1: That will be the star of your house if you have a party for brunch and you have that.
0: I mean, people will never leave.
1: Well, now you got to put in to-go boxes.
0: Yeah.
1: That way they know it's not for here forever.
0: Thank you so much for teaching me.
1: No, thanks for allowing me being easy, understanding, and not touching the food so much.
0: Well, I feel like you gave me some really good secrets, like some special just Darnell stuff, and I'm so honored. Thank you.
1: Oh, you're welcome. Things I've just been working on for about 10 to 12 years.
0: Yeah. Right?
1: Gave them to you in 10 to 12 minutes.
0: I know. It's like all this heart. I'm really excited to try it.
1: You did a great job.
0: Thank you. Cheers.
1: Yes.
0: That's right. Over the years, I've been lucky enough to step into the Today Show kitchen and watch the best chefs from around the world teach us some incredible recipes. And then we had made that pesto, which, oh,
2: exactly.
0: Darn. I almost got out of this one clean.
3: Turn it down.
0: Oh, my God. I had one job. None of which I've mastered because, well, I actually don't know the first thing about how to cook. But I'm putting those days behind me for good. Today, Executive Chef Ayesha Nerjaya is here to help me test my culinary prowess and step it up a notch. We are going to make a Mediterranean-inspired mezze feast, including my favorite chicken shawarma with a tangy white sauce and homemade hummus, plus a few special favorites from her show-stopping restaurants, Shuka and Shuket. I'm a little nervous, a little intimidated, but mostly just so excited to try. So let's get started. Chef Ayesha, you know, I am your super fan.
3: And I appreciate that.
0: And now you have heard that I don't know how to cook anything, right?
3: I've heard that, but I want to see it for myself.
0: Let's get started.
3: Okay, perfect. Well, let's cheers first.
0: Oh.
3: Have a drink here.
0: Oh, where's my... Oh, what is this?
3: This is a gazo. So this is like basically a fruit juice that's topped with a little bit of seltzer.
0: Mm.
3: And some herbs.
0: That is delicious.
3: So there's some blood orange in here, some caracara, a touch of grapefruit, and seltzer. If we're feeling like getting a little litty, we're gonna put a little tequila.
0: I could see a little something extra in there, but we've got knives. I have to stay sober for this.
3: We're gonna
0: this.
3: Stay focused right now.
0: Okay.
3: Okay.
0: So let me look at the recipe.
3: Sure.
0: Because I'm a new cook, I get obsessed about the recipe.
3: Right. But I have a plan. Our plan for today is start the chicken shawarma, make and mix the white sauce, prepare the hummus, create a pantry salad, prepare the toppings for the chicken shawarma, and serve and eat. We're going to start with the marinade first.
0: Okay.
3: Okay? So right to your left, you have some lemon juice.
0: Yes.
3: We're going to put that right in here.
0: Okay.
3: And then we're going to use some garlic paste. Now, this garlic paste, I'm going to hand this to you.
0: Now, this is one... I'm already scared. Garlic paste. Well, first of all, I got to open it.
3: Okay. But I'm going to show you something. We're just going to put a little bit of olive oil in the spoon and kind of coat it with this.
0: Oh, you're like basically greasing your...
3: Exactly.
0: Wow, that is so smart.
3: Right, so
0: cooking show over. This is incredible. This is revolutionary.
3: Would be great if you added a little bit of that olive oil in there.
0: Mm-hmm. How much?
3: All of it. It's like baking where they tell you like dry ingredients versus wet ingredients.
0: Yes,
3: you want to kind of put either all the dry in first or the wet.
0: How much whisking?
3: No, that's fine. As long as it's combined. But right now we're going to add a little bit of our spice blend. You have 1 tablespoon of black pepper.
0: Mm-hmm.
3: This is cinnamon.
0: Okay.
3: So right now, that was paprika. This is cumin.
0: Cumin.
3: And this is my favorite.
0: Okay.
3: It's the color of my shirt.
0: It is. What is this?
3: This is turmeric.
0: I was going to guess that. Oh, I love it.
3: So this is really going to give that earthy flavor to the shawarma and also that beautiful color. So we're going to whisk that together.
0: Mm-hmm. I'm starting to recognize
2: this. Look how beautiful
0: this marinade.
2: This is.
0: I know.
2: All right, perfect. All right, so this looks beautiful.
0: Okay.
2: And now we're going to do the onion.
0: So okay, wait, one. I know how to do this.
2: Okay. What you want to do is, at this point, you can cut the little piece off at the end. Here.
0: Okay, okay.
2: Okay?
0: This is off.
2: Yes. And then you kind of want to follow the curvature of the onion with your knife. So we're not going to slice straight down. We're going to slice like this, a little bit on an angle, if you will. Yes, perfect.
0: Like that?
2: Yep. Perfect. Okay. There you go.
0: But now that's done.
2: Look how beautiful that is.
0: Okay.
2: So we're going to put that in there. Okay.
0: Mm-hmm.
2: And we're going to mix this together.
0: Okay. Mm-hmm.
2: Do you mind grabbing the chicken? So right now we're going to use chicken thighs.
0: Okay.
2: And I love chicken thighs because I find them to be super forgiving.
0: Yes.
2: Actually, you know what I'm going to do? I'm just going to dump the chicken right into our thing.
0: You're a wild woman.
2: Because we don't need all of this paper.
0: Okay.
2: It's like Christmas.
0: Exactly.
2: Okay, so I'm going to cut this first so I can show you. You notice my hand is like this,
0: mm-hmm.
2: like doing a C, and then you're going up and down, slicing right through.
0: Mm-hmm.
2: How are you feeling?
0: Good. Is it like...
2: Okay. Beautiful.
0: Is it?
2: Yes. Okay.
0: It's hard to do that knuckle thing. I know you're supposed to.
2: You have to practice it.
0: Yours looks like it's easy to cut, and then when I do it, I'm like sawing like I'm Paul Bunyan in the forest. I just need to be more confident.
2: Yes, you have to be easy on yourself in the beginning.
0: Mm-hmm.
2: Okay, so you have one more there.
0: Okay, here we go.
2: Right.
0: Okay.
2: Now, we have beautiful kitchen tools here, mm-hmm. but your best kitchen tool are going to be your hands.
0: Oh.
2: So you're going to get right in there.
0: Ooh, and I like it with the gloves because then I just don't feel
2: it.
0: All gross.
2: Right.
0: Mm, hello.
2: So you want to make sure that each crevice of those chicken thighs, remember the parts that we saw that were open, like where the bone was?
0: Yes.
2: That all that marinade gets in
0: there. Okay, so I really want to get in there.
2: Exactly.
0: Okay. These thighs have the life.
2: You're kidding. Look at this.
0: They're living their best life.
2: Treatment. It looks beautiful. So we're going to have you put that in the refrigerator.
0: Okay, I'm going to cover it and put it in.
2: Yes, and I have one in there, if you don't mind grabbing it, that has been marinated already.
0: Okay.
2: I'll make some room for you. Perfect.
0: 48 hours later, through the magic of television.
2: So let's uncover this.
0: So this is... what if you really didn't have 48 hours or you're a bad planner?
2: Like, I mean,
0: what's
2: you
0: the
2: could
0: bare
2: do,
0: minimum?
2: You could do it for 4 hours. You could.
0: Really?
2: But I can't guarantee you that really deep flavor.
0: Got it.
2: That's the only thing.
0: Fair enough.
2: So if you smell this, you can smell all that hard work that you did with the garlic.
0: Delicious.
2: And I'm going to hand you this sheet tray. So the key here is what we want to do is make sure that we put this on the sheet tray, but we give it enough space that the heat is hitting it, so we're not overcrowding it.
0: Okay.
2: Why don't I just help you out by kind of like doing a little bit of the dump method here.
0: Is that all right?
2: Yep.
0: Oh,
2: and then you are going to use your tongs to spread them out.
0: Yeah,
2: right.
0: Cool. But like, does each guy have to live in his own little world?
2: Nah, they just have to have a little space around them.
0: Mm-hmm, mm-hmm.
2: Good?
0: Yeah, I think
2: perfect.
0: So.
2: Okay. So we'll walk this over to the oven.
0: Now, does the rack position matter in this?
2: As long as it's in the, as long as it's, they're not on the same shelf, you'll be okay.
0: Okay.
2: So I'll go here.
0: Okay.
2: Okay, so we're going to put that in there.
0: Chicken shawarma is in the oven. But it's not a good shawarma unless you have this beautiful white sauce.
2: You have to have the white sauce.
0: So what is it?
2: So have you ever eaten like out of a cart, a halal cart?
0: Yeah.
2: And you get like chicken over rice and the guy says white sauce, hot sauce, and you like double white sauce?
0: Yes.
2: This is really where this recipe was born.
0: Okay.
2: It is now like the ranch of the kitchen. They put it on shawarma, family meal. I've seen it go on pasta. I mean, they take it to a
0: French
2: place.
0: French fries?
2: I mean, that's the best.
0: Yes.
2: That's the best application, if you ask me.
0: Okay.
2: So we're going to take some of the technique that we learned in the first about the wet and the dry.
0: Yes.
2: And we're going to start this. So
0: to your
2: left,
0: okay,
2: you have some creme fraiche.
0: This is mayo. I recognize
2: that.
0: Okay.
2: We have mayo.
0: A couple mayonnaise.
2: And then in your next container, we're going to have the yogurt. I like to use Greek yogurt because I like the thickness of it.
0: Mm-hmm.
2: And it gives the sauce like a nice body.
0: Okay.
2: So you have lemon juice there.
0: Yeah.
2: To your
0: lemon
2: left.
0: Lemon juice. Okay.
2: And then the next thing you're going to do is you're going to grate that garlic clove on the microplane.
0: Have
2: you done that before?
0: I haven't. I have to say these things are scary.
2: The reason why you feel uncomfortable is probably because you don't want to nick your finger.
0: Because I have nicked my finger.
2: So what you would do is put on a glove.
0: Okay, so put that. The whole thing.
2: 3/4 of it. That's an extra large clove I chose just so that you wouldn't feel.
0: It's so scary. Like, am I doing like this?
2: You are. Can I just show you something though?
0: Yeah.
2: You have to be in a place where you feel comfortable.
0: Mm-hmm.
2: So this rested on here, this at a point, and then if you do this, you have a lot of space between you and the edge. So you could kind of
0: just do it
2: three or four times.
0: I gotta tell you, this gives me a little anxiety.
2: So tap it 3 or 4 times.
0: Oh.
2: And let's turn it around. Should be all good. Mm-hmm. And that is perfect.
0: 1 teaspoon sherry vinegar.
2: Okay. Now, if you don't have sherry vinegar, red wine vinegar will do.
0: One time when I was in high school, my mother said to me, Savannah, did you and your girlfriends drink my sherry wine, cooking wine? And I was like, no. But then I thought to myself, would that work?
2: Perfect. Okay. And we're going to add the dry spices now.
0: Oh. Oh, there they are. Okay, see, I missed it. I'd have been like, and we're done. White sauce over.
2: Almost, no, almost. Okay. So we have black pepper, half a teaspoon. Okay. And next is our garlic powder. And here we have onion powder.
0: Mm-hmm. 1 teaspoon onion powder.
2: Onion powder and garlic powder are those two spices in your pantry that will always get you out of trouble.
0: Okay.
2: If you ever need like a quick marinade and you don't know, onion powder, garlic powder, salt, and olive oil do the trick.
0: Like they cover all the sins. Huh?
2: All the sins.
0: Okay. There we go. That's okay. Okay. Good.
2: Okay. And then we have our salt.
0: No salt. How much salt?
2: One
0: half teaspoon salt.
2: Okay. How would you tell if this is good or not?
0: I learned something.
2: And what is it?
0: You must taste it.
2: And here, I present you with your magic tasting spoon box.
0: I just love this.
2: May I?
0: Yes, ma'am.
2: Okay. And I'm going to taste it too. And what we're tasting for is that all of these key players are in harmony together.
0: I mean, sprinkle my ashes with this. It is
2: so
0: good. Do you think it's good?
2: It's delicious.
0: I think it's perfect.
2: And now you can understand why my kitchen uses it on everything.
0: I wouldn't change one thing.
2: So let's put this in the bowl that we're going to serve it in, because it's one less step that we have to do later.
0: Oh, smart. Okay.
2: Maybe I'll get you another spoon. Oh, you got it?
0: No, I'll do it like
2: this. Okay. And the key when you do it like this is just keep pouring it right in the middle.
0: Oh, okay.
2: It'll make a little beautiful mound. Mm-hmm.
0: Is that good?
2: Yes, it's perfect. It looks delicious.
0: I get obsessive about Clean Plate Club here.
2: Okay. Okay. So we're going to put this in the refrigerator.
0: Has anyone ever licked the bowl?
2: Absolutely. I mean, this is also good with crudité.
0: Oh.
2: So if I was cooking, I would leave this dirty bowl right here. Yeah. It's not chicken. We're okay.
0: Yes.
2: We'll have a little snack. So let's get this in the refrigerator.
0: We're gonna cover and refrigerate.
2: Perfect.
0: Aisha, ask and you
2: shall receive. As promised, we have a little bit of celery sticks here.
0: Let's just try it out.
2: We're just going to have a little snack. I mean, we deserve it after all this
0: cooking. Oh, my gosh, we do. Can I double dip on my side?
2: Yeah, of course.
0: I mean, it's so good.

0: for our next trick. Homemade hummus. Two words I never thought I'd utter. Why should I make it when I can go to the store?
1: You could always customize it to how you want it. If you love garlic, if you like smoked paprika, if you want to keep it super plain. So we're going to show you a plain hummus.
0: Okay.
1: And then we're going to doctor it up mm-hmm. as you like. I heard through the grapevine that the machine we're going to use is something that you're not a big fan of.
0: Don't say the food processor.
1: I'm going to have to. It's like you're a home alone moment with the big furnace in the basement.
0: I have food processor okay. fear.
1: We're going to show you exactly how unintimidating it is.
0: Okay.
1: So let's grab the food processor.
0: First of all, it weighs 600 pounds.
1: It does. First of all, this machine is built for safety. So we're going to open the blade mm-hmm. here. Okay. And then we have all of these accoutrements, if you will.
0: Now, see, I'm going to get cut.
1: You always want to kind of assertively take it out and hold it by its edges because this is very, very sharp.
0: Yeah.
1: This is the grater. This is what you would want to do if you were trying to make coleslaw. And this is the blade. So this slices things in discs. Okay. So if you had zucchini. Cabbage would be good in here,
0: too. What
1: about
0: potatoes? I hate slicing potatoes.
1: Potatoes would be perfect. Okay, so that's this. And then it comes with this nice microphone. You can sing karaoke while you're making it. But that's really for the attachments, and we're not going to use that right now. Okay? And this is the blade.
0: How do we choose this one?
1: Because this is the one that's going to puree.
0: Oh.
1: So here we have chickpeas.
0: Yes.
1: So we're going to throw them in here.
0: Dump them in.
1: One, two.
0: Okay. 4 cups cooked chicken, 1/2 cup tahini paste.
1: So you're going to take that with your small little spatula. Because you want to get every single little morsel of that out.
0: Maybe it is a little pasty.
1: It could work with this.
0: It's viscous. Yeah. Okay.
1: That's that. So your tahini is in.
0: Mm-hmm.
1: And then we have our lemon juice.
0: 1/4 cup lemon juice.
1: Right. Okay. Protein. Olive oil.
0: 1/2 cup olive oil.
1: Okay. You can put that in there. Mm-hmm. Perfect. And then you have salt.
0: Kosher salt. Now, this is one of those... Yes. How much? You guys, what you chefs, you never want to say.
1: Well, this is a good technique for you to learn. So that's nice, but this is what you really are going to look for. You want to make
0: it
1: rain.
0: How do I know that?
1: Because listen, you're going to have to learn how to cook by taste and touch.
0: Okay.
1: Okay? So I know that when I grab that's mm-hmm. 28 grams.
0: Okay.
1: Because I've been cooking for a long time.
0: Wow.
1: So if a recipe calls for 1 tablespoon of salt.
0: Yes.
1: Can you open your hand?
0: Mm-hmm.
1: So you know
0: that's a lot, right?
1: But you know what that feels like.
0: Yeah.
1: So half of that is what you would have used in that recipe, but I already put it in for you.
0: Okay. Just
1: so this way you know. This way you know what it feels like.
0: Okay.
1: All right.
0: I'm
1: so put that on your board.
0: Put it on my board.
1: It's okay. And then we got to do a little bit over the left shoulder because you know we can't have anything.
0: Is that like
1: to
0: a good luck thing?
1: When we walk out of here. Today.
0: Okay.
1: Okay. Perfect. So we're gonna put the lid on.
0: Okay.
1: You ready?
0: Yeah. Let me just. Oh boy. Stand clear.
1: So what are we gonna
0: do? Do I need to cover this? Is it gonna come exploding out?
1: Hit this button. It's a pulse.
0: That says off.
1: Okay. Good. Do it again.
0: Where should I put this?
1: Yeah, put your hand up there. Keep going.
0: How come I don't just on it?
1: So you can on it, but what I like to do is kind of pulse it so that it gets all the ingredients together. So now you can put the on button.
0: Okay.
1: And just let it rip for a little while. All right. And have a sip of your gazoz.
0: This is fun. Sure beats chopping all this stuff.
1: Absolutely. Okay. And we're going to stop this. And this is really quintessential when you're using this machine because the blade is on the bottom, mm-hmm. right? And it's only going in one direction. What we like to do when we use this is take the tap off
0: mm-hmm.
1: and we like to go around, which I'm going to do this time
0: mm-hmm.
1: and you'll do the next, and take what's the ingredients mm-hmm. that are on the bottom and kind of flip them on their top. Because mm-hmm. we want to make sure that when we're making this hummus that everything has its same consistency, okay?
0: So we'll pulse again.
1: No, you're going to put it on.
0: Oh.
1: And at this point, we're going to stream in some of that water.
0: All at once or?
1: Just a little bit at a time. This is... 1 cup of water.
0: Mm-hmm.
1: I actually think that we might use 3/4 cup. Now, this part is not a definite in a recipe. Mm-hmm. It depends how much you dried your chickpeas mm-hmm. and how much liquid is in there.
0: Okay.
1: So if you dump the whole cup of water in there, it could be too liquidy.
0: Okay.
1: We want something that's going to hold its peak. Look good?
0: Yeah.
1: You see that?
0: It's getting smoother, which I like it.
1: And now you can see, if you step on my side, you see how this is really moving slowly?
0: Yeah.
1: That's why you have to stop.
0: All right, so time to stop
1: and you're gonna have an
0: intervention.
1: Right? Mm-hmm. Perfect. Here you are.
0: Okay, so now I'm just like kind of going around the sides. Let's get everybody in there.
1: Okay, let's taste it.
0: Mm-hmm. Tasty.
1: That's on point.
0: Honey, that is delicious.
1: Okay.
0: Hummus.
1: Perfect. So we're going to unclick it.
0: Mm-hmm.
1: Lift that up.
0: How long can I keep this in my refrigerator?
1: 3 to 4 days.
0: Okay.
1: Okay.
0: And the same thing,
1: you're going to spoon it directly in the middle.
0: Mm-hmm. I mean, this looks delish.
1: And at Shuka and Shuket, we do the swoosh. And in the swoosh, we usually fill it with lots of nice things.
0: So I do the spice first?
1: Yep, let's do the spice first.
0: All over just in my little...
1: Whatever you like.
0: Well, I think it looks kind of fancy when it's like... Is that good or is that
1: too beautiful.
0: Heavy?
1: No, keep going. Okay. And you're going to fill that pool and all the little divots here.
0: Oh, I love it. This looks like professional.
1: I mean, you're killing it.
0: Come on.
1: I'm coming over when you're making this.
0: Seriously.
1: How beautiful is that?
0: Oh, my gosh, that is gorge.
1: All right. So we have some pita chips here. We could have had some crudite. Mm-hmm. I mean, listen, this is another one of those things. Why don't you take your little celery stick?
0: Mm-hmm. Oh, yeah.
1: You do a little dip.
0: Exactly.
1: And we'll make you, like, the little chef tasting.
0: Oh, yes. Oh, that. I love that.
1: And then we'll put
0: that
1: a little
0: much,
1: bit.
0: Huh? Oh, my gosh.
1: Yeah, why not?
0: Look at this.
1: If we're going to do it.
0: I mean, come to mama. Okay, oh, there we go.
1: What do you think?
0: I mean, it's so good.
1: Awesome. So-

0: If there is one thing I love at Shuka, Aisha, it's your salads.
1: I love salad because it really represents the bounty of what is being grown. We're kind of doing a pantry salad, if you will.
0: Okay.
1: So I found these things in the refrigerator.
0: Okay.
1: Okay. And we have some romaine that I've just roughly chopped up here.
0: Great.
1: And what I'm going to do is show you how to cut some of these tomatoes.
0: Oh, yeah. Okay? That's not a strong suit.
1: So these are baby cherry tomatoes. So we're going to actually use a serrated knife for this.
0: Interesting.
1: You're going to pinch the tomato a little bit. Mm-hmm. And you're going to make it taut so that when you go right through the serrated knife and come back around, that it splits in half.
0: Okay, wow.
1: Okay.
0: So I'm
1: so you're gonna pinch it. You feel it's tight.
0: I do.
1: Right. Put your knife and go right through.
0: Okay, great.
1: Okay, we're gonna add it to here. Mm-hmm. And then here we have our Persian cucumbers. Mm-hmm. I love to leave the skin on because they're so small.
0: Oh, interesting. I always take the skin off.
1: Really?
0: But that's just I don't know.
1: Well, they're super healthy.
0: Yes.
1: The cucumber itself.
0: Mm-hmm. Okay.
1: And I think it adds some color and texture.
0: Yeah.
1: So because that's pretty small, I'm gonna cut this into quarters. Mm-hmm. Again, I cut it in half.
0: Those little.
1: Perfect. And then things. I would just cut them into half inch little pieces.
0: Now would you do it like that, or is that a bad
1: idea? I
0: think
1: that's a little aggressive, because again, we want to be safe, and we want to make it to the dinner table.
0: Now I think I'm doing a job.
1: So you want them cut side down, because now they're not going to roll away from you.
0: Oh, right, okay.
1: Right? And we're going to add these straight away to here. Okay, we're going to add some pine nuts.
0: Okay.
1: Do you like pine nuts?
0: I do.
1: I love pine nuts. I like pine nuts because they actually have really good fat content.
0: Mm-hmm.
1: And they add like this luxurious feel when you bite into them.
0: Okay.
1: And then last but not least would be our feta.
0: Okay.
1: Perfect.
0: Yeah.
1: So we have everything in the bowl here.
0: Yes.
1: And now let's talk dressing.
0: Okay.
1: My favorite go-to dressing is lemon juice, olive oil, honey, and salt.
0: Okay. Can I ask your tossing technique?
1: Sure.
0: This is what I would do.
1: I go from the bottom up. It's
0: okay.
1: The same thing like when you were marinating the chicken,
0: mm-hmm.
1: from the bottom up.
0: Okay. Let me
1: and
0: try
1: I
0: it.
1: Personally mm-hmm. don't like a lot of dressing.
0: Yeah.
1: So I would just like do a once around.
0: That's what I just kind of figure people can add more if they
1: right.
0: so desire. How's that?
1: Perfect, good. Perfect.
0: Okay.
1: That's good.
0: And then just.
1: And then same thing, bottom up.
0: Yum.
1: Maybe I'll put a little more feta because those nice little chunks are now nestled at the bottom.
0: This looks delicious.
1: Yes. So if you just want to put that to the side, we have a few finishing touches before we eat.
0: Okay. I thought we were done. What's this guy coming here for?
1: Since you did such an amazing job and we've conquered your fears, we're going to bring him out again so that you could show him who's boss.
0: The food processor?
1: You know it.
0: And this guy?
1: Yes.
0: Oh.
1: But before we do that, I'm going to show you how to break this down.
0: Okay.
1: Okay? So this is red cabbage.
0: Yeah.
1: So we're going to cut a little bit of the bottom off. Like that.
0: Mm-hmm.
1: And then you just want to remove the outer leaves.
0: Yes. See what I mean?
1: You got it. There you go.
0: I guess I just got to be a little more aggressive.
1: You could use a little force.
0: Yeah.
1: We're going to cut this in half. You're going to take the knife. You're going to put it in as much as you can.
0: Mm-hmm.
1: Right? In the beginning. Got it? Okay.
0: Yeah.
1: Good, good.
0: See, now I'm like
1: stuck.
0: Hold on. And this guy's sticking out. Okay.
1: So keep your hand flat.
0: Okay.
1: Okay. All right.
0: Yep,
1: so put your hand flat.
0: Mm-hmm.
1: And now push all the way down. Whoa. It might take 3 or 4 saws, but just keep your hand flat. Go ahead. Who's got it?
0: Where's the chainsaw? Can I saw it on the other side?
1: Yeah, let me help you for a second. Because what happened is that your knife is now in here, not the blade.
0: Oh.
1: So we're going to take that out, okay? And then when you get to this point, you're going to take your knife, you're going to go straight down on this side, flip it, and straight down on the other side.
0: That's what I would want to do. Okay. I'd want to be like, shoot, like this. You know the other thing that's... Oh, ouch. Darn it.
1: What happened?
0: I've never gotten through a segment without... No, it was just a little tap.
1: Okay.
0: Just a little
1: tap. Hold on. But let's do it together so you don't have a tapping problem again. Ooh, okay, great. Hold on. Put it down.
0: Starting to see.
1: We're going
0: to
1: go down here, okay? And then you got to be assertive and go down here.
0: Okay. Now what are we doing?
1: Just cut it in half again so that I know that you can do it.
0: God.
1: Okay, good. See, you did it.
0: I would think this would be the hardest part.
1: Okay. So let's get the machine. You don't need all of that because we're going to buzz it 1, 2, 3.
0: Okay.
1: Okay. You want to get the
0: Where's
1: bottom?
0: My friend? Okay, here we go.
1: There's your friend.
0: Okay.
1: Okay. Now, this part is a little more complicated than the other one.
0: Oh, now
1: so I'm going to show you how to use these guys.
0: All right.
1: Okay? One is that you should always know that they're super sharp. Okay? So you only want to touch the edges.
0: Okay.
1: This part, you want to hold down. Mm-hmm. You see how that little piece goes down?
0: Yes.
1: And you are going to turn it just like this was, on an angle, and then slide it in. So on an angle and slide
0: it
1: in.
0: Can I try it?
1: Of course.
0: I don't know. Okay. There. Okay. All right.
1: That's it.
0: Boy, I never knew that.
1: Okay. So it's locked in here, right?
0: Yes.
1: You heard it snap.
0: Oh!
1: We're going to put that in here.
0: I would have put it the other way.
1: Okay, I just spun it because you need the bottom to you're gonna turn this on.
0: Mm-hmm. Oh, already?
1: Okay. Yep. Okay, so now it's spinning. So now you're gonna take the cabbage.
0: My heart is racing.
1: And you're gonna put pieces of it in. Okay. And then you're gonna put that in there. There you go. Oh. Look at this. There you are.
2: This is fun. Get in here.
1: There you go.
2: Get in here.
1: Yeah, go ahead. So we're gonna shut the machine now. Mm-hmm. Go ahead. Okay. And we're gonna wait for the blade to completely stop spinning. Yeah. Right? And we're gonna open this. Mm-hmm. And you see that in the inside?
2: Mm-hmm. I mean, that looks incredible.
1: Right?
2: Okay, okay, now I get it. I
1: so
2: get it.
1: We're gonna take if you would please take this out. Mm-hmm. Is that okay?
2: What's this for anyway? This
1: for the shawarma. We need a fresh crunch on top, okay?
2: Yes, we do.
1: Okay, so we have that in here. Mm-hmm. You're going to take the top out. Mm-hmm.
2: Okay. All right, let's go.
1: All right. So this is going to give you more of like a slice of cabbage. Oh. I like this way better, personally, because I like a lot of texture. Mm-hmm. As you can see in this bowl, it's kind of like confetti.
2: I like that, actually.
1: Perfect. We'll do one more little piece. Mm-hmm. And then I think we'll be ready
2: to go.
1: What
2: did we do in the olden days before food processors?
1: Oh, actually, you have some tongs there.
2: Mm-hmm. Just put
1: a little bit of yours on that half. Mm-hmm.
2: Yeah. Come over to my way, the minced cabbage way. Look, isn't that friendly?
1: Perfect. Okay. Yum. We have one more thing, the star of the show, the chicken shawarma.
2: Oh, my gosh. Hello.
1: Okay. Wow,
2: look
1: at this.
2: Oh, man.
1: Smells delicious.
2: Come to mama.
1: Take that one, and I'll take this one.
2: No, we never looked at it. Should I have been checking it? How do I know it's done?
1: It's pretty foolproof, the recipe, when it comes to cooking. If you want, if you touch this piece right here, mm-hmm. see how it gives you like almost zero resistance? Mm-hmm. That means that it's cooked. Mm-hmm. And same way you've been doing it.
2: Just going to load
1: just
2: it up?
1: Just put it right in the middle. Yeah. Mm. Wow, that looks good. All right, perfect. So let's get this. Mm-hmm. And can you grab the salad? Yeah.

0: I can't believe we did this. I mean, I can believe you did this.
1: You nailed it. You have to stop telling people that you know how to cook. Look at this spread.
0: How do you eat your chicken shawarma? How do you prepare
1: Okay, perfect. It? Okay, I'm going to show you.
0: I want to see.
1: So I can't help but make a sandwich because mm-hmm. how could I not? So I'm going to give you my half, yes. Okay? And then what I like to do is kind of mix some of these condiments. So here we have harissa and zug. Mm. And here's the white sauce we made. Okay. So, of course, we have to put some white sauce on here.
0: Come to me for those of white sauce.
1: Okay. I'm just going to spread it out.
0: What's zug? I didn't know what that is.
1: Here you go. And then you want to spread some of that in there. Mm-hmm. This is cilantro, serrano, chilies, and cardamom. Mm.
0: I
1: want to
0: get some of these onions and stuff in there, right? Yeah.
1: And then... I love to eat with fresh herbs. Mm-hmm. I'm going to give you some. Are you okay with minted cilantro?
0: Do I just shove it in there?
1: Just shove it in there.
0: Okay.
1: And then, of course, we have to bring over our cabbage. Mm-hmm. Let me turn this around so you could have your half.
0: I'll just do mine.
1: And I'll have mine, yeah.
0: I'll just kind of sprinkle
1: it's
0: it in
1: there. It's
0: the
1: rip and dip, you know?
0: I mean, it's beautiful.
1: You know how to do that. And then I'm going to take this. Mm-hmm. Do you like spice?
0: Yeah.
1: Okay. So we're going to do a little baby drizzle. How about that? There.
0: Yum.
1: And then we'll have to do just a little... Just a little on your first bite, you know what I mean?
0: Thank you. Yes, I want a little more.
1: Okay, perfect.
0: Okay.
1: Should we cheers?
0: Cheers. Thank you so much.
1: It's an amazing job. Thank you.
0: Yes, I love it.
1: All right, let's see.
0: Mm. It's so good. It's so good.
1: So good.
0: Mm. Delicious. I'm going in for more.
1: Mm.
0: You ever put hummus in it?
1: Of course. And that's the beauty of the sandwich. Like, as you're eating, you kind of just, like, put a little bit more of something else on top.
0: I know. Don't mind me if I just lick my fingers here.
1: It's supposed to be messy.
0: Dragon swirl. Mm-hmm. I love it.
1: Mmm.
0: For me, this is kind of fancy and fun food, but this is a classic family meal.
1: Absolutely. The reason why I love, like, the Middle Eastern Mediterranean style of eating is because it's all of these little small plates. And you could really rip and dip and match. And no two flavors on this table don't go well together.
0: There's something for everyone.
1: Absolutely.
0: Even my kids.
1: Even the kids.
0: Delicious. Thank you so much. Mom said don't talk with your mouth full.
1: But sometimes you can't help it.
0: Mm-mm. I truly am. Thank you for showing me this.
1: My pleasure. It was an honor to be cooking with you, and I'll do it anytime. You mastered all of the food processor, your knife skills. I think you're going to nail it. Well, cheers.
0: Cheers.
1: Thank you.
0: Thank you. Over the years, I have been lucky enough to step into the Today Show kitchen and watch the best chefs from around the world teach us some incredible recipes. We had made that pesto, which was, oh, exactly. Darn. You know, I almost got out of this one clean.
1: Turn it down.
0: Oh my God, I had one job. None of which I've mastered because, well, I didn't know the first thing about how to cook. But those days are behind me for good, and I'm starting to find a little confidence in the kitchen. Now, culinary superstar Bobby Flay sharing his love of seafood from coast to coast. Today, we're going to be making crab cakes with an orange chive tartar sauce, and then try a West Coast-inspired crispy fried fish taco with a mango black bean salsa. I love tacos. I have a lot to learn about seafood, and I cannot wait to give this a shot. So, let's get started. Is Bobby Flay? Bobby Flay? It's really Bobby Flay?
2: It's really Bobby Flay.
0: I mean, we have a long history together.
2: Yes, we do. We've made lots of food on the Today Show together.
0: We have, and you've even been called in to try to teach me to cook a long time ago.
2: Yes, and we're back.
0: We're back. Guess what? It didn't stick, but now it is. I'm learning.

0: few things.
1: So I've been brought in to teach you, you know, a couple of things, seafood, but also frying seafood.
0: Okay, so what's our plan today?
1: So the plan today is, first we're going to shape the crab cakes, make the tartar sauce, fry the crab cakes, make the mango black bean salsa, prepare the batter and fry the fish, plate and serve. We're gonna start by cutting a shallot.
0: My instinct would be to cut off these edges.
1: Yes, exactly. Cut off the edges.
0: And then I know I've learned that you should, when you have a round thing, you need to give yourself a flat edge.
1: Yeah, so cut it in half. We're gonna make cuts in two different directions. First, we're gonna go like this.
0: Are we mincing?
1: We're gonna make them very fine.
0: Okay.
1: Because this is actually gonna be in the crab cake and we're not gonna take it out. So we want it to be
0: good little bite size.
1: Exactly right. The one thing I always tell people when they have a knife in their hand, don't daydream. Just think about exactly what you're doing at the very moment.
0: Why would I daydream when being with you is a dream?
1: Oh, my goodness. Okay.
0: Ding.
1: Crab cake is over.
0: Okay, I know. So I did that, and now am I just chop?
1: Nope. Oh. And then you're gonna take your hand.
0: Oh, right.
1: Do you remember this?
0: This thing, right? Hold it together.
1: Exactly.
0: I hate this.
1: I
0: hit too hard, and I had to hold it like this because otherwise it splays out.
1: Yes, that's okay. Exactly. And that's how you're gonna create a fine dice. Exactly.
0: Yeah. This is so unnatural.
1: It is?
0: Look
1: how beautiful. It's gorgeous.
0: Cute.
1: Now, so if you know, a couple of months ago, if somebody handed you a shallot, do you think you could get it diced like that?
0: No, definitely not.
1: Yeah, exactly. So we're going to put our shallots in here.
0: Okay. So neutral oil, like canola or something, or vegetable?
1: Canola oil, vegetable oil. You know what? I've been using a lot of avocado oil.
0: Whose big bit is this?
1: I think that's mine.
0: It's definitely yours, Bobby.
1: I'll take credit for it. Okay.
0: Okay.
1: There's two different ways to sauté. Like in this case, we're sauteing the shallots.
0: Yeah.
1: With color is sauteing, and sweating it is cooking it without color.
0: Okay.
1: So what we want to do is sweat this.
0: Okay.
1: So we're softening the shallots. Mm-hmm. We're bringing out all the natural flavors. You can smell how delicious that
0: smells. So good. Dumb question alert. How do I know it's soft if I can't touch it? It's too hot.
1: Well, you're feeling it with your.
0: Yeah.
1: You can also taste it.
0: Oh yeah, they're big on tasting.
1: They're big.
0: Really opens up the pores. It still tastes hard to me.
1: Okay, so then keep sauteing them.
0: Okay.
1: And they're starting to get a little color, so let's be careful.
0: Okay.
1: All right, I think that's fine.
0: Okay, cool. I'm turning it off.
1: Great. All right, so we're going to put this into our bowl.
0: Oh, we forgot to have a toast.
1: Oh, my goodness.
0: Bobby.
1: We're drinking already.
0: I know, that's how we do on this show.
1: Ginger beer margaritas.
0: Okay. Whoo! Got a little kick to it.
1: Yes,
0: I like
1: it.
0: Yes, it does. All right, now that we're liquored up, what do we do next?
1: How are you with zesting?
0: Well, I mean, I don't know. You tell me.
1: Okay, just be careful. You don't want to, like, zest your fingers.
0: This is an ongoing thing. I don't know if I'm right or left.
1: Can I show you something?
0: Would you
1: okay,
0: please?
1: Yes, okay. So you can do this one of two ways. You can actually do it like this.
0: Oh, never seen that.
1: And what happens is the zester then captures the zest there, and you can go like that.
0: Oh, I like that.
1: You like that?
0: Yeah.
1: Okay, try that. Well, just be careful with it. They are sharp.
0: This is painful for you, isn't it?
1: No, it's not at all.
0: How much? Can I be done
1: That's
0: zesting?
1: Enough. That's
0: okay.
1: enough.
0: Well, now we need
1: lemon,
0: lemon
1: too.
0: Okay.
1: Yeah. Can I be done zesting?
0: Oh,
1: I've had enough of zesting.
0: Zesting. Death by zesting. Has the zester ever killed anyone?
1: Okay. I don't know. All right, that's enough lemon.
0: Okay, good.
1: I can't watch it anymore.
0: You know what I'm going to do? Avoid all recipes with zesting. There will be no zesting.
1: Who needs zest?
0: No.
1: Okay. Now, we're going to take all this mayonnaise.
0: Okay.
1: And the mayonnaise obviously is going to give it some richness.
0: Mm-hmm.
1: Mayonnaise always tastes good. And also it's going to help bind the crab cake itself.
0: Okay.
1: We're going to take 1 tablespoon, which is that measure, of horseradish. Mm-hmm. Horseradish has a good zesty flavor to it.
0: It does. Make sure sinuses open up.
1: Exactly, it does. I love horseradish.
0: Me too. How much of that?
1: The 1 tablespoon of whole grain mustard.
0: Okay.
1: And the thing I like about whole grain mustard is obviously it's going to have that little mustard bite.
0: Yes.
1: And
0: I
1: love about you? This is like the measuring is a guide, which honestly, I actually like that because we're not baking, so it doesn't have to be exact.
0: That's funny because that's one of the hardest things for me to get used to is that it doesn't have to be all perfect.
1: Especially when you're not baking.
0: Yeah.
1: Okay.
0: And half then, tablespoon of whatever this is.
1: Half tablespoon of Calabrian chilies. They're hot.
0: Mm.
1: Yes. Toss all this crab in here.
0: Ooh, okay. Exciting. Okay. Now, where did you get this at the store?
1: This is Maryland Jumbo Lump Crab Meat.
0: Mm-hmm.
1: It's already cooked and it's already clean.
0: Okay.
1: It's not cheap, but it's it's a great product.
0: Yeah.
1: We don't want to mix it yet because we want the crab to stay, you know, in pretty big pieces.
0: Okay.
1: You know, you paid money for that texture. Yeah. We don't want to destroy it.
0: Okay. Right.
1: How are you at seasoning? I think one of the things that separates a home cook from a professional cook is how aggressive they season.
0: Oh.
1: And I'm talking about just salt and pepper.
0: Okay.
1: Okay. So this is kosher salt, which is what I always use.
0: Mm-hmm.
1: And when you pick up kosher salt in your fingers, you can feel it.
0: Yeah.
1: And when I season with kosher salt, I crush it in my fingers and then I just go like this.
0: Okay. Should I add more?
1: Add some more. Exactly.
0: Ooh, and more?
1: Then,
0: or no,
1: and then pepper.
0: Okay.
1: And like.
0: How's that?
1: More.
0: Oh.
1: Now we're going to take 2 tablespoons of wonder flour.
0: Now, what is wonder flour?
1: So it's wondra.
0: Oh,
1: it's wondra. Not wonder. Wondra flour.
0: I wonder what wondra is.
1: There you go. Wonder flour.
0: Jump it in?
1: Yes. So wonder flour is kind of sprinkle it around. Wonder flour is, it's already steamed and cooked, so it's going to dissolve a lot easier than, say, all-purpose flour, which is still raw.
0: Oh, okay.
1: Okay? And this is what's going to help bind our crab cakes. Now, you can start to fold it in, and I want you to fold as opposed to stirring.
0: Right. I remember folding from baking.
1: Exactly. See, this is starting to look really good.
0: Mm-hmm.
1: Now, one of the things about these crab cakes, Savannah, is that we walk a tightrope in terms of whether or not they're going to hold together. And what we're doing is, we're giving up the idea of adding lots of breadcrumbs and lots of filler and keeping it about the crab, but at the same time, we want it to stay together.
0: So we're not using those crutches.
1: We're not using the crutches.
0: So
1: we want flavor. So this is where we're gonna get our hands dirty. How do you feel about that?
0: I feel good if I'm wearing these gloves.
1: Oh my goodness. But it's not very glamorous, but I'm gonna go with it.
0: Okay, no, I know. Okay, so I'm just making a little ball.
1: So yeah, so you make a ball like this.
0: Like a round ball, okay.
1: To start.
0: It'd be flat.
1: Almost like a meatball, but then what I do is I make it into almost like a burger.
0: Oh,
1: okay.
0: How's that look? Should I make it a little flatter like yours?
1: Like that. See if you can make it like that, yeah.
0: Well, it's kinda like that. Let's see if we can tell who's this who's. Okay, that's definitely the professional.
1: Yes, we can.
0: Yes. Yes, we most certainly can. When did you start cooking? How did you learn?
1: I started cooking when I was 17 years old.
0: Oh.
1: I dropped out of high school.
0: Wow.
1: And I went to work in a restaurant because I needed a job. And I've been doing the same thing every day.
0: Oh, my gosh.
1: It's 10 years later.
0: Wow.
1: It's been a decade.
0: You look so young.
1: Thanks.
0: Okay. Do these cook or chill or what?
1: They're gonna chill.
0: Okay.
1: So and chilling them is actually one of the things that's gonna help hold them together.
0: Okay.
1: Okay.

0: Okay.
1: All right, tartar sauce time.
0: Let's do it.
1: So chives are in the onion family. Mm-hmm. I love chives, and I like to cut them, like I like to cut the edge off.
0: What edge?
1: Like I like to cut the edge off like
0: yeah,
1: this.
0: Yeah, I don't like those, friends.
1: And then start here.
0: Okay.
1: So then you have a nice even edge.
0: Yeah. Oh yeah.
1: And then again, just kind of that rocking method.
0: Mm-hmm. That's what I gotta work on. I'm trying to hide my fingers like you.
1: Very, very as fine as you can get them.
0: Okay. Ooh.
1: Mm-hmm. Yeah, you're doing a great job.
0: Okay.
1: Don't daydream.
0: I know.
1: That's really good.
0: Thank you.
1: And also incredibly consistent.
0: Oh, good. I'm so delighted.
1: I mean, look at that.
0: Okay.
1: That's really, really good.
0: I love it. And do we have enough?
1: Yeah. Okay. Between the two of us, I think we have plenty.
0: All right. Just throw it all in?
1: Yeah, toss it in there. So sure. We're going to stir everything together. Okay. So we're going to start with some orange zest now that you're a professional zester.
0: Exactly.
1: We have some capers that are chopped up.
0: Okay.
1: Good, nice, salty flavor.
0: It seems chunky for a sauce.
1: But it's a tartar sauce.
0: Okay.
1: And it has texture, which is great. So these are the cornichon or gherkins, as you like to call them.
0: Gherkins.
1: They're pickles. They're baby pickles.
0: I love a baby pickle. Chef's cat.
1: Orange juice,
0: really?
1: Orange juice, yeah. Okay. And then salt and pepper, always.
0: Oh, okay. Sprinkle technique.
1: Crush.
0: Crush and sprinkle.
1: 2 tablespoons of that vinegar. Mm. Just do it by eye.
0: Okay.
1: Do it by eye. Do it by, you can do it.
0: Do you promise?
1: I promise. I'm standing right here.
0: Okay.
1: Perfect.
0: That's one.
1: A little more.
0: That's two.
1: Good.
0: Really? God, I feel like a pro.
1: Killing the game. So you're just going to mix this all together until it's well incorporated. Mm-hmm. And then... You know, we'll let this sit for like a half an hour. We have a lot of flavors in there. We just want all the flavors to kind of meld together.
0: Looks good.
1: You have to taste this.
0: Okay. Oh, yeah.
1: You make sure you're happy with all the seasoning, et cetera.
0: Oh, that's good. Ooh, that thing.
1: Yes, exactly. That's the pickling. As you like to call them, the gherkins or the cornichon. We can leave it at room temperature.
0: Okay.
1: You just put a little in the serving bowl.
0: Mm-hmm.
1: So it looks nice and pretty.
0: Yeah.
1: And we can save the rest for later.
0: Okay.
1: If there's any left over.
0: Great.
1: All right, perfect. Let's make some crab cakes.
0: Okay, should I go get them?
1: Please do. This is so fun. You're doing so much of the work. We're going to take some Wondra flour.
0: Wondra, okay? How much Wondra?
1: Let's make sure we have
0: it. Wondra, how much Wondra?
1: Okay. Salt and pepper.
0: Okay.
1: And this is something that you should know in general. When you're doing a dredging station, like if you're making cutlets of chicken where it's like flour, egg, breadcrumbs, you season every layer.
0: Okay.
1: Otherwise, it's going to be bland.
0: Okay.
1: Exactly.
0: Interesting.
1: Yeah, stir it around. So it's just seasoned. Mm-hmm. And then, so basically, what we're going to do is now, you have to be very gentle here, Svenna. We have the crab cakes, they're nice and chill.
0: Mm-hmm.
1: So we're just going to kind of go like this.
0: Great. Just top and bottom, or should I get the sides?
1: You can get the sides too.
0: Okay.
1: You're
0: going to drop it right in there?
1: We're going to drop it right in. Let me show you. So basically, a good way to do that is like this. Okay, and they're gonna fry. So you wanna do the same thing.
0: So, like, gentle.
1: Yeah, very gentle. Treat them with kid gloves, so to speak.
0: Mm-hmm. Okay, does that seem good?
1: Yep. Put it on there and just very carefully. Don't drop it.
0: Don't be mad.
1: Beautiful. What we're trying to accomplish is creating a nice crust on the outside on all parts of the crab cake.
0: Okay.
1: And it's gonna take about 3 minutes on each side.
0: Okay, I was gonna say, I'm gonna have to flip these over.
1: At some point.
0: Okay.
1: We're going to flip this in a few seconds.
0: Okay.
1: Now, again, you want to be careful here. And what I like to do is kind of like turn it away from me.
0: Oh.
1: So if it splatters, it goes that way as opposed to this way.
0: Okay.
1: And see, look, nice and crispy.
0: Looks nice. And it didn't fall apart.
1: No. Or, yeah.
0: If this falls apart, I'm going to die.
1: No, it's not going to fall apart.
0: Just be a good crab cake.
1: All right.
0: Hey!
1: I know, but you did it right at you.
0: Oh.
1: Just be careful. Go, you know.
0: Oh, okay.
1: All right, so move this one over here.
0: Okay.
1: Okay,
0: now this guy.
1: So this guy, here's what you can do. You can just use this guy as the background.
0: Okay.
1: Right, exactly.
0: Right.
1: Use him to flip it over.
0: Okay, and then, come on now. Now they're friends, they don't want to get apart. Okay, now flip it this way?
1: Flip it.
0: This way.
1: Yeah.
0: But I find that to be harder.
1: Okay.
0: Oh no, he's falling apart. I knew it was too good to be true. Oh, Bobby, we got a loose crab piece.
1: No, it's okay.
0: What do we do?
1: There's one little crab piece. Don't worry about it. You know what?
0: Whew.
1: Here's the thing. They'll know they're homemade.
0: Yes.
1: And that's really good. That's a really good thing.
0: That's true.
1: All right, so basically now we're going to start to take these out, and we're going to put them on a paper towel so that they just drain a little bit.
0: Draining, okay. Should I go for it?
1: Yeah, go for it.
0: Can't lose another one.
1: Gorgeous.
0: This is Bobby's. The good one.
1: The good one.
0: Put this on your plate.
1: Nice.
0: Can I use my finger?
1: Yeah.
0: And then this is the number two.
1: Yep. Yeah, hold on. Nice job.
0: Mm-hmm. This is the problem child. Okay, this guy wants to fall apart. Don't do it. Don't fall
1: It looks
0: apart.
1: Great.
0: It does.
1: It looks
0: it's
1: great.
0: Gonna taste good.
1: All right, a little salt and pepper on top, mm-hmm. while it's still warm.
0: I'm doing it. Is that too much?
1: That's fine. We have crab cakes, and then we're gonna put them on here.
0: Okay.
1: Come on, bring them on over.
0: Oh, don't break.
1: Nice.
0: Gosh, these look really good.
1: Don't they?
0: Yeah.
1: Nice and crusty.
0: Oh, and hot. Look at that. Okay. I'm gonna put this on the table.
1: Yes, put it on the table.

0: we're gonna fry some fish. But before we get into that, let's make our black bean mango salsa. Prioritizing what you do first, second, third, etc. in any meal is really important. But we know that we can make the black bean salsa, the black bean and mango salsa ahead of time. Let it sit, have it done, because the fish, when we cook it, then we want to eat. We're gonna start by dicing an onion. We need half of a red onion.
1: Okay. That's going to be good enough for government work. Here we go.
0: Exactly.
1: I'm not going to beat Bobby Flay today.
0: No, you're not. But these look really good. Well, let's do the mango next.
1: Okay. Mango is a very tricky fruit.
0: It's a very tricky fruit. First of all, when you pick a mango, you want it to be ripe. You want it to have some give as you kind of push your thumb into it. Making these stand up is really important. And then you're going to go up down both sides of the mango so that you get these two lobes. One like this. And then one like this.
1: No pit.
0: Yeah, the pit is in there.
1: Okay, and then you're trying to avoid the pit.
0: And then, of course, you can go around the sides to get these little pieces as well.
1: Yeah. You don't want to lose. I can't see where that pit is.
0: And then basically this is like the pit's in here, but I just eat this.
1: Oh, I like that.
0: So good. So ripe. Mm-hmm. We're going to make like almost like diamonds in the mango. You don't want to cut all the way through, just to the skin. Mm-hmm. Then you're going to turn it, and you're going to go this way.
1: Oh, I'm making like a little... I actually cut an avocado sometimes like this.
0: Yes, exactly right. You can scoop the mango right with a spoon.
1: Oh.
0: Look at that. Okay. There's a handful of different ways to cut a mango. I think this is the prettiest way and the easiest way.
1: That's now, cool. Some of my pieces are kind of big. And
0: don't worry about it.
1: Okay.
0: We're making tacos. Everything's going to be fine.
1: Exactly.
0: I use canned black beans all the time. They're always cooked perfectly.
1: Good.
0: Strain them out, throw them in there.
1: Good, because I didn't want to make beans. Okay.
0: I didn't want to make beans, so you're not going to make beans.
1: Okay.
0: Okay, so we
1: pour the margarita. No, I'm just kidding.
0: Okay. Well, close.
1: Good, yeah.
0: Close. The lime juice.
1: Lime juice, okay.
0: Yes. Okay, now a couple of more things we're going to put in here. Some honey.
1: Okay. How much?
0: I don't know. Open it up. Let's do this.
1: Oh, boy.
0: Let's do this. Pour some in.
1: Pour some in. Yeah. What does that even mean? That's good, right?
0: A little more.
1: Really?
0: Yeah.
1: Okay.
0: That's good.
1: Whatever you say, honey.
0: I forgot one more thing.
1: Oh.
0: We have to put the jalapeno in.
1: Oh,
0: there.
1: Okay.
0: We have to dice that.
1: Okay.
0: Okay. Let's cut the stem off. Cut it in half lengthwise.
1: Okay.
0: You're gonna take the inside pith and the seeds out. So now we just have the flesh of the pepper. Mm-hmm. And then you're gonna turn it upside down.
1: Yeah, flatten it.
0: Mm-hmm. Push it down, and then you're going to dice it. Put some olive oil in there.
1: How much? It says 1/4 cup.
0: What's Fire that? Away.
1: Can I measure
0: Go.
1: It?
0: No. I want you in the bowl.
1: Okay, I'm in
0: I
1: the bowl.
0: I want you in the bowl.
1: I'm present.
0: Exactly.
1: Because that seems like, is that enough?
0: A little more, because you feel like you're doing it, okay?
1: Yeah.
0: That's good.
1: Okay.
0: And then you're going to season this with salt and pepper, because we season everything with salt and pepper.
1: Yes.
0: Look at you.
1: Look at I'm doing your technique. A little more?
0: Little something salty, and then that's good. Okay. And then some black pepper.
1: Okay. Stir.
0: Stir this up.
1: Okay. This is looking good.
0: All right.
1: Some of my big mango chunks are a little aggressive, but it's good.
0: It actually looks very good. I'm going to add some cilantro. How do you feel about cilantro?
1: I like the flavor. I've never chopped it or anything.
0: Okay. So let's do this.
1: Okay.
0: Make a little room on your board.
1: Mm-hmm.
0: You're going to take the flowers off the stems.
1: Okay. Like all these leaves, you mean?
0: The leaves, yeah. That's the part of cilantro that you want to eat. Okay, that's good.
1: Okay.
0: So then just kind of make it into a pile like this, and you're going to coarsely chop it. So you put your hand on top of the knife, and you just kind of rock back and forth, right? And then you kind of go this back and forth
1: that's
0: this way.
1: This makes me feel like I'm on a cooking
0: and just,
1: show.
0: And put it back into a pile. Mm-hmm.
1: Okay, oh, it sounds good.
0: That's coarsely chopped herbs.
1: Okay.
0: As opposed to finely chopped, nice and coarse. Throw them in there. Okay, so we're gonna stir this up.
1: Stir it.
0: You taste it and tell me what you think.
1: Okay. I like it.
0: Do you think
1: it needs
0: anything?
1: A little
0: oniony. I think it needs a little more salt.
1: Okay.
0: And this is the way you cook. If you're not chewing, you're not cooking. Mm-hmm. It's also beautiful.
1: It is. It's gorgeous.
0: Gorgeous.
1: Okay. Next step?
0: Next step, let's fry some fish.
1: Let's do it. What I like to do before I deep fry, take a big deep swig.
0: Okay, let's do
1: Should
0: it.
1: Should we do it?
0: Yes, absolutely. It's the deep fry swig.
1: Okay. So instead of the deep beer batter.
0: I love that you drink first and then cheers.
1: Well, I didn't know we were cheersing.
0: You were prepping. Okay.
1: Okay.
0: So let's start with rice flour. Okay.
1: How much?
0: So we're going to do equal parts. So do 1 cup, do equal parts of water, and you're going to whisk. What we're trying to achieve here is a very light batter so that it has some crispiness, but you can definitely see and taste the fish.
1: Okay,
0: that's the key.
1: Now, you told me that fish, that fried doesn't have to be bad for you. But I mean, isn't frying, like, just terrible?
0: Well, frying can be bad for you if like, for instance, the oil is not hot enough, mm-hmm. and it seeps in throughout all the protein.
1: Oh.
0: But if it's just crisping the outside of it and repelling it, then mm-hmm. it's totally fine.
1: Okay, now how's that?
0: Okay, so that's fine. So now what we're going to do is we're going to take a little bit of this rice flour, mm-hmm. and we're going to use this as a dredge, kind of like, you know, we don't even have to measure it, okay. All right? We can just, and then we're going to season every layer, as mm-hmm. we said, remember?
1: Look at my heavy hands.
0: I know. Are you seasoning more now than ever before?
1: Yeah, especially with your eyes on me. I don't want to get in trouble. How's that?
0: It's good. Season
1: now,
0: the fish,
1: too. Do I need to whisk? Oh my
0: season
1: gosh,
0: the fish.
1: Really?
0: Yes. We don't want bland foods, man.
1: No, I do not. Jeez, that's a lot. I would just be afraid it'd be
0: good.
1: Like oversalted.
0: That's good. No,
1: pepper too.
0: Yep. Okay. That's a thick, dense piece of fish. We want to taste it.
1: But
0: all the
1: I didn't
0: way
1: have
0: through
1: to do both sides.
0: That's fine. Side. That's okay. Totally fine. So okay, so we're gonna dredge this, mm-hmm. meaning we're gonna take the fish, make sure and hit it on all sides on mm-hmm. the flour, in the flour first.
1: Flour first, and then oh, yes, I would have done this, then this.
0: No, because this is actually going to hold on to this.
1: Okay. All right. So should I use tongs or just use my
0: fingers? Use your hand.
1: Okay. So
0: roll
1: dredging
0: it around. Yeah, roll it around.
1: All sides kind of
0: yep
1: deal? Okay.
0: And then pat it so that you get the excess off. Mm-hmm. That's enough.
1: Like that?
0: Yep.
1: And in here?
0: Yep. I want to be careful.
1: Okay.
0: Let's just do this.
1: Yeah, with me. Okay.
0: Okay. 365 degrees.
1: Okay, there's that thermometer.
0: Now you can
1: okay
0: do the rest
1: okay
0: of them.
1: Okay, let me do it.
0: And this is going to be a very, very light batter, mm-hmm. nice and crispy.
1: I hope you don't like that shirt because I'm
0: okay
1: getting flour all over it.
0: No problem.
1: Okay. Well, send me your bill.
0: I'm just going to keep drinking.
1: That's what I recommend.
0: I love coming to your kitchen. There's always alcohol in it.
1: I know. Savannah's Syrupy Kitchen.
0: You're doing great. I love the technique.
1: Okay.
0: And also, like, you're moving really well in the kitchen. All right, so we're going to let this cook for about 5 minutes
1: okay
0: total. And then we have a wire rack there so that the oil drips through to the bottom.
1: Okay.
0: Just be very gentle and also be very careful. It's very hot oil.
1: You can't even see anything. I don't even know if I'm getting one. Okay, wait.
0: Yeah, see?
1: Okay.
0: See, it's like a stealth-like batter. Just
1: yes
0: touch that.
1: Okay.
0: Nice and crispy. Here,
1: did I get enough on there?
0: You did great. Let's get the fish out of the pot.
1: Okay. It's been 5 minutes. Is this
0: beautiful
1: look right to you?
0: Yep, put it on the tray. Looks great. Look at that. That's gorgeous.
1: It does. Ooh, I didn't stick the landing.
0: So great.
1: Okay. It
0: so
1: looks
0: light
1: nice
0: and crispy.
1: It really does.
0: Here are your two favorite friends.
1: Oh, geez. Here we go.
0: A little salt and pepper.
1: Okay.
0: Just on top while it's still hot and the oil's still warm.
1: Oh, my gosh. I really overdid that one. Well, that's a salt.
0: It's okay. And also, when you season, you want to season from up here.
1: Why?
0: Because otherwise you're going to have clumps of salt.
1: Well, that's what I did.
0: Too close.
1: You're
0: exactly
1: right. Well, that's what happened.
0: Beautiful.
1: Mm-hmm. Ooh. Nice. Can we
0: done
1: eat?
0: Yes, let's eat.

0: Look at this feast we've made.
1: Fantastic.
0: But it's not just through TV. I actually learned something today.
1: I know.
0: How are you going to create your fish taco?
1: Okay, so we have some tortillas here.
0: Yeah.
1: Nice and warm.
0: Oh, that looks like a nice tortilla.
1: I'm going to teach you a secret. Don't take the one on the top. Take the one in the middle because it's more pliable.
0: Oh, how interesting.
1: You see it?
0: Yeah.
1: Yeah.
0: Okay.
1: I take a little avocado relish. Mm-hmm. And then you can take a piece of fish. Mm-hmm. Fish on top.
0: Mm-hmm. Mm. Oh, my gosh.
1: A little mango salsa.
0: Mm-hmm. Thank you. Oh, my gosh. This looks so good.
1: Right?
0: Yeah.
1: And then what I like to do is just kind of squeeze a lime on top.
0: Oh, yeah.
1: You can take a little cilantro, maybe just a sprig, and put it on top. You can just pick up your tortilla, and you have a fish taco.
0: Oh, my gosh. This is a big bite. Turn the camera away. It's not pretty.
1: Taste the fish. You know, it's like...
0: Okay. Mm. Oh, my God. It's so good. Don't look at me. It's so good.
1: It's light and crispy. You did a great job cooking the fish. And this is obviously great for, you know, to make a taco. But also, like, you can also do, like, serve it as, you know, fish and chips.
0: Oh, my kids would love that with this ketchup.
1: Yeah. Just remember this. Flavor is very important, but contrast of texture is just as important in eating and cooking.
0: All right, I got to try this crab cake now. That is so good.
1: Tastes like crab.
0: It tastes like crab.
1: And that's the cake.
0: I would say that's the best crab cake I ever had.
1: Best crab cake you ever made.
0: Yeah, that's true. Only crab cake I ever made. But yum, that is delish. And I love this chunky tartar sauce. This is delicious. I am so proud of myself. I'm proud of you.
1: I'm proud of you. Cheers.
0: Thank you. You've been on a long journey with me, Bobby.
1: Savannah, invite me back anytime. I'm here to teach.
0: Over the years, I have been lucky enough to step into the Today Show kitchen and watch the best chefs from around the world teach us some incredible recipes.
2: We had made that pesto, which was, oh, exactly. Darn.
0: Well, I almost got out of this one clean.
3: Turn it down.
0: Oh, my God. I had one job. None of which I've mastered because, well, I actually don't know the first thing about how to cook. But I'm putting those days behind me for good. And I'm starting to find a little confidence in the kitchen. Today, Chef Jet Tila is going to bring the heat and teach me a few tricks for an easy at-home barbecue. We'll be making pulled pork sandwiches with an Asian apple slaw, plus a side of hearty cornbread. I am feeling ready to tackle this one, so let's get started. I'm so happy you're here.
4: It's great to be here.
0: I'm glad that you want to learn to teach me foundational stuff because I don't know anything. Have you heard?
4: I don't buy that, Savannah. Oh. I've been watching you cook and you've come a long way.
0: So what do we do? What's our
4: plan?
0: Right.
4: Our plan for today is season the pork, sear the meat before braising, cut the vegetables and mix the dressing for the slaw, make and bake the cornbread, shred the pork, assemble the sandwiches, plate and serve. Our barbecue brothers are going to get mad at us for calling this barbecue. We are creating a version of barbecue in the house by braising. Barbecue technically is smoking something for a very long time until it breaks down.
0: Okay. No smoking. Braising is, like, what does that mean, really?
4: Very simply stated, we're going to take a tough cut of meat and we're going to cook it slowly with a little bit of liquid so all of the toughness breaks down.
0: We're going to cook the crap out of
4: it. We're going to cook the crap out of it and make it delicious. First thing we're going to do is we're going to mince an onion.
0: Ooh.
4: Yeah, so mince.
0: I don't know if I've minced before.
4: Have you diced?
0: Oh, yes.
4: It just means smaller dice.
0: Okay.
4: That's all it means.
0: This is one thing I learned.
4: Show me.
0: When you have a round thing, you got to make a flat
4: side. Let me show you another way. So can you cut down?
0: Yeah.
4: But not all the way through.
0: Okay, yes.
4: Just leave it connected.
0: I gotcha. Like this. Okay.
4: You're totally killing it.
0: My, what a sharp knife this is.
4: Isn't that sharp, though?
0: Yeah, real? It does make it easier, assuming you don't cut yourself.
4: Now, we're going to come inwards now. You see, we're going to follow the lines.
0: Okay.
4: Lead with the tip down, and then rock. You know that rocking motion?
0: Oh, yeah,
4: see?
0: Okay.
4: See how that feels?
0: Yeah, I do.
4: You're a great cook. It's just all about believing you're a great cook. You're killing it.
0: You are a sweet talker.
4: Nope, it's the truth. Look what you're doing.
0: You're going to make me cry, or maybe it's just the onion.
4: Yeah, it's definitely the onion. Definitely the onion.
0: Are these mincy enough?
4: Those are beautifully mincy. And we're going to try to do a dry rub. So dry rub is basically a a seasoning mix that goes on a piece of beef for barbecue. We're going to apply it to the braise.
0: Okay.
4: So
0: brown sugar.
4: Brown sugar. How about...
0: Oh, you're one of those put a piece of bread in your brown sugar. How much?
4: We're going to go 3, 2, 1. So 3 tablespoons. Okay. So salt, 2.
0: Okay.
4: And again, that you can...
0: That's a lot of salt. And this is coarse salt, I see.
4: I mean, I know it seems like a lot of salt, but it is for 4 pounds of pork butt. I like paprika. Mm-hmm. That was coriander.
0: Okay.
4: That was ground coriander. This is garlic.
0: Garlic powder, yeah.
4: The one pepper.
0: One pepper, yeah.
4: You can either whisk it or stir it or whatever you want.
0: Look at that.
4: You just made a driver, so you gotta taste everything.
0: Even the rye.
4: Go easy. You can go easy if you want.
0: Oh, but it's delicious.
4: What do you think?
0: I like it.
4: Nice? Sweet. A little bit of savoriness.
0: Nice.
4: Then we're gonna do pork butt.
0: I like to say pork behind. You know, my mother watches this show.
4: That's right. That's right.
0: There, okay.
4: Here, grab it. You grab it. Open it. We'll talk about the actual muscle.
0: Pork booty.
4: Pork booty. All right.
0: So pork rear end. There are so many words for that part of
4: isn't
0: the anatomy.
4: There,
0: pork,
4: derriere.
0: Pork tushy.
4: The irony is it doesn't even come from that part of the pork.
0: It doesn't?
4: No.
0: Well, why do we call it pork
4: tushy? So if you look at the shoulder here, right, of the four, the fore end, the fore is shoulder.
0: Two hoofs
4: right here. So this is, there's two pork shoulders, mm-hmm. right? The lower part is called the picnic, which is more the upper arm.
0: Okay.
4: Right, and this is actually up here. It's the most versatile, in my opinion, cut of the pork because it's got the perfect fat ratio. Mm-hmm. It's got perfect connective tissue. It's great for this.
0: Okay.
4: And what we're gonna do is cut it into 6 equal pieces.
0: Okay, so I'm gonna take my butt right here.
4: Take that butt.
0: Oh, wait, we haven't had a sip. We always drink on Starting from Scratch.
4: Cheers.
0: Cheers to you.
4: Cheers to you. We're drinking a French 75. Ooh, this is my wife's play on it.
0: Nice.
4: It's a hibiscus flower. So gin, honey, hibiscus, and champagne.
0: That
4: cheers
0: is
4: to you.
0: Delicious. Cheers. And to Mrs. Tila.
4: To all family.
0: Yes.
4: Yeah, those will get you in trouble.
0: Woo!
4: Super easy to drink.
0: All right, we're liquored up. Let's get the knives and the pork out. So I'm just going to cut 6 equal pieces.
4: Yeah, you can do it that way. You can do it this way.
0: Well, what would you do?
4: So in my mind, I'm always thinking a tile becomes a slice. A slice becomes a dice. That's like my overarching guidelines. So it's a tile right now, right?
0: Okay.
4: And the tile becomes a slice, which is all 2 long pieces. And then the slice becomes a dice.
0: And look at you. You got 6 pieces right there.
4: Even knife cuts are critical for even cooking.
0: Tile becomes a slice,
4: yep.
0: Which then becomes
4: and
0: a
4: dice. And
0: then
4: the slice becomes a dice.
0: And do it thrice.
4: There
0: One,
4: you go.
0: 1, 2, 3.
4: See, look at that.
0: Okay.
4: And that way, you kind of, it's a regiment to tell yourself how to cut things. That's gorgeous.
0: Is this good?
4: Yeah, that's
0: These
4: perfect.
0: Guys aren't too big?
4: Okay. Nope, not at all.
0: I'm following your lines, but okay. This is fun.
4: So now the spice rub. I like to kind of season in this tray.
0: Show me your technique.
4: I'll do one. So I'm like, I'm not being shy. Like, you can use all this. There's
0: sides.
4: One way. Here's another way to do it.
0: Let's go to town. Good. Can I ask a dumb question?
4: There's no such thing, Savannah.
0: Sorry, another dumb question. Dumb question alert.
4: There
0: dumb
4: you go.
0: Question alert. Well, like, could you ever, it's so tasty. Could I put it on a vegetable?
4: 1,000%.
0: Okay. Now, would you like sprinkle the rest? You wouldn't
4: you
0: want
4: go,
0: to.
4: Go.
0: Yeah, I like
4: go.
0: To sprinkle. Get
4: See?
0: In there.
4: Okay. It's about feeling your way through it. And if you didn't taste that rub, you'd be a little nervous to apply some.
0: Right. Here, okay.
4: We can wash hands. Since we touched raw pork, I will clear and wash hands.
0: Raw pork, rub.
4: We're doing great. And I'm going to crank up your Dutch oven and get that going. Let's talk about braising really quick. First thing we're going to do. All right. Don't leave me hanging, girl. Here.
0: Cheers.
4: Sorry. Together.
0: I just want to celebrate every step.
4: Perfect.
0: Okay.
4: First step is always going to be browning your protein.
0: Okay.
4: Right?
0: Hot pan. This is not a cast iron. This is a Dutch oven.
4: It is. So put those two together. It is a cast iron Dutch oven.
0: Oh, okay.
4: How's
0: great.
4: That sound?
0: Lovely.
4: Yeah. Enough oil. You can measure if you want, but for me today, we're going to cook by feel.
0: Okay. I like that. Now, it's hot. I wait for the oil to get hot and start bubbling or anything?
4: You know, you can always wait for a little bit of white smoke.
0: Yeah.
4: You can actually do a test. So why don't you take a piece and kind of touch it?
0: Mm-hmm.
4: And if you hear the shh, we're in good shape.
0: It's not a very wide tongue.
4: Right?
0: Okay.
4: Here, little. You hear the shh. I hear it. I totally
0: now
4: hear
0: many,
4: it.
0: Now, how many, like, am I, is this a don't crowd the pan situation?
4: This is cold. This is hot. It's always don't crowd a pan situation when you're browning something. Let's talk about some basics while we're waiting for the brown. Number one, we don't mess with it. Another thing we're building, a concept of fond. Have any of your chefs talked about F-O-N-D, fond?
0: No, fun.
4: Fun,
0: but not
4: fond. Yeah, yeah. Fond is fun.
0: Fun.
3: It's a fabulous.
0: What is it?
4: If you lift that piece up and we look into the pan, you see the bits that are sticking?
0: Yes.
4: Those are going to become beautiful crispy bits that later we're going to pull up and incorporate into the sauce.
0: Okay.
4: Think about fond as foundation of flavor.
0: Girls just want to have fun.
3: That's exactly right.
0: Now, is this one of those deals
4: that's
0: where you
4: gorgeous.
0: Sear on all sides?
4: You want
0: then I'm
4: going
0: to have to prop
4: coverage.
0: It up?
4: Yep. Okay. Look at that.
0: Look at that guy.
4: That is
0: now
4: that's
0: we're
4: exactly what we want.
0: Let's get the next contestants up.
4: Absolutely.
0: Can I put it right back on
4: I
0: here?
4: Totally think you can. I think that's going to be somewhat controversial out in the world.
0: Okay.
4: But remember, team, at 165 degrees, everything is sanitized.
0: And just relax, everybody. It's Chef Tatila.
4: I
0: think he knows what he's doing,
4: see?
0: Okay? So don't get all worked
4: trust
0: up about it.
4: Trust us.
0: Don't trust me.
4: No, trust Savannah.
0: Okay, these look good.
4: Let's start building flavor. So
0: okay.
4: How about a little bit of that onion first? Now you can start scraping that fond.
0: Scraping up the bits is releasing of the fond.
4: There you go. It sounds sexier, doesn't it?
0: Release the hounds.
4: Release the hounds.
0: Okay.
4: We're going to make the braising liquid now.
0: Okay.
4: And now we're going to do red wine.
0: Okay.
4: Okay. And you could be any alcohol, but red wine is going to go with this kind of darker, richer braise.
0: Okay.
4: So whenever you're doing alcohol, just a really good tip, because this might be hot and it might flare. There's a small chance. So take a half step back. I like to just put the lip of the bottle here and just pour away.
0: I don't know what it cup
4: enough
0: is.
4: To kind of coat the bottom.
0: Like,
4: see how we're almost
0: is
4: at the
0: that
4: bottom?
0: Good?
4: Now we've coated the bottom. That's it.
0: Good.
4: Okay. See how easy that
0: I
4: is?
0: I do. Okay.
4: Yeah. And now you can scrape, use that. Now you've deglazed. You're officially deglazing.
0: Deglazing all the day long.
4: Once you feel this pan smooth, you've done a great job releasing the fond. You're done, okay?
0: Okay.
4: Now we're going to build liquid more.
0: Okay.
4: All right. And
0: this is fun.
4: Isn't that fun?
0: Yeah.
4: Cola is excellent for braising. I will stand on that.
0: So is that next? Cola?
4: Yeah, that's next. Yeah. Crack that can
0: and
4: give us about a half cup or a cup. The carbonation, the caramel, the sugar, the phosphates.
0: I mean, that's so interesting.
4: Isn't that fun?
0: Think that's
4: more?
0: Enough?
4: Beautiful, right there.
0: How fun.
4: Right? And now...
0: Did you just make that up?
4: No. I use cola to braise carnitas, to braise short ribs.
0: Wow.
4: Yeah, I mean, if you think about the flavor of the cola.
0: Yeah.
4: Now, all right. Now we're going to add the pork back in, and we're going to add more liquid.
0: Okay.
4: But we need a visual cue. We need to know how much.
0: So now, am I going to put all of these guys
4: in here?
0: Now,
4: all of it goes in now.
0: It does,
4: because we're not worrying about crowding the pan. Mm-hmm. See the rate of boil?
0: Yes.
4: I want to simmer.
0: There's hardly
4: one
0: any
4: more.
0: Room for this big old piece of butt.
4: That's perfect.
0: Okay.
4: Our fundamentals of braising. Liquid can never be higher than halfway up the protein.
0: Okay.
4: Okay, so knowing that, we need barbecue sauce.
0: Am I tasting the barbecue sauce?
4: I think, remember, Jet Tila says taste every
0: taste
4: layer.
0: Taste everything. Okay.
4: Yeah, taste everything. So knowing, I'll get rid of
0: it. I like that. And am I going to stir it around so it's everywhere?
4: Yeah, perfect right there. Do you think we're halfway up the biggest pieces of protein yet?
0: I don't know. I don't want to get the wrong answer, but I'm going to say yes.
4: I say we're almost there.
0: Okay.
4: Because, now we're going to account for 3 hours of braising and some reduction.
0: Mm-hmm.
4: So maybe a touch of chicken stock.
0: Okay.
4: A touch of chicken stock.
0: So I don't need too much.
4: No.
0: The chicken stock's just sort of to get us to the level we want.
4: That's exactly right, Tina. That's exactly right. We're done.
0: Okay. But don't I need to stir it up or
4: just
0: anything?
4: A little bit. Because you know what's going to happen? At 325 degrees, it's going to simmer in the pot. So it's
0: this looks
4: stir.
0: Amazing. I'd eat it right now.
4: I'm
0: to the oven
4: take
0: it goes.
4: It 325. I want to make sure that the braiser is in the middle of the oven. So set your rack.
0: Oh.
4: So when it's in, it's right in the middle.
0: Okay.
4: And then see you later.

0: We got 3 hours to kill. What should we do?
1: I think we need to make the Asian apple slaw.
0: Okay.
1: Which are basically, in a cook's mind, just how to make coleslaw.
0: Okay.
1: But we're going to start with about a cup of mayonnaise.
0: Okay.
1: All right. What does slaw taste like to you?
0: Flavor, yeah.
1: Hot, sour, salty, sweet, or savory?
0: Acidity. Yes, yeah.
1: Why don't we start with sweet?
0: Okay.
1: And again, we're going to be
0: using...
1: Super
0: little honey. How much?
1: I'm going to go 2 tablespoons here. Do you know your conversions yet? How many teas into a table?
0: Of course I don't.
1: No big deal. We're just going to learn one today. Okay. I think 3 teas to the table.
0: Oh, you know what? I never knew that, and I've always wanted to know that.
1: There you go. So, we've got soy sauce and sesame oil.
0: Okay, that's
1: one,
0: a tablespoon?
1: One each.
0: Okay.
1: One each. And I'm using soy sauce here because it creates salt, creates a little bit of umami, the savoriness. If you don't want a soy sauce, go salt. Okay. Now, sesame oil, same thing, 1 tablespoon. 1 cup of rice vinegar now.
0: Oh, cool.
1: We're going to work that in slowly.
0: I'm going to get the lumps out.
1: That's dressing.
0: That's nice. Should we taste it?
1: But it's so important.
0: Ooh, I love that.
1: Is that nice?
0: Toasty, yummy. Oh my gosh, I love that.
1: Okay. Mm-hmm. If you wanted more sweet, you know where to go. If you want more salt, you know where to go.
0: Yes.
1: Again, intuitive cooking. Chop, chop time. I'm going to start with the cabbage.
0: Okay, this is the intimidating cabbage. We've had some issues with cabbage before.
1: Talk to me.
2: Ooh, okay, great. Hold on. Put it down.
0: Yeah, tame the beast.
1: Tame the beast, then it rolls around on us less.
0: Okay, woo!
1: If I were to think about everything as tile sliced dice,
0: yes.
1: I would think this is the tile.
0: Okay.
1: And then what if this was the slice?
0: Okay, I'm not sure I understand that.
1: I'm just saying like half the half.
0: Okay. Okay.
1: Great.
0: Okay.
1: This is the spine of the knife,
0: mm-hmm.
1: right? You're bunched up against a board. If you took a half step back,
0: mm-hmm.
1: you give yourself more room to breathe.
0: Mm-hmm.
1: And if you made sure that spine was flat,
0: mm-hmm.
1: think about perpendicular,
0: mm-hmm.
1: you're
0: mm-hmm.
1: always going to have straight cuts.
0: Oh, you're just sort of using a visual guide.
1: Yeah, that's it. It's like a landmarker.
0: Okay. Julienne apple.
1: Julienne apple. We're looking for about that eighth to quarter of an inch pieces.
0: Is this it? I'm doing these round slices?
1: Yeah.
0: Okay.
1: Because we're going to end up with a matchstick.
0: Oh,
1: so we'll
0: okay.
1: take that round slice, which
0: and
1: is
0: and then make little matchsticks.
1: That's
0: oh,
1: it.
0: Oh, I see. Okay.
1: I lay them on top of each other. The stack height is totally up to your comfort level.
0: Okay.
1: And then what I do is lay them up and then same thing. We're
0: uh-huh.
1: done with apple.
0: Okay, good.
1: And now we're going to go to carrot. I flatten round things. Boom, like that.
0: Mm-hmm.
1: And then I lay them on their flat side.
0: Mm-hmm.
1: Now that keeps us from getting cut.
0: Okay.
1: And a carrot's gonna give you a lot of resistance.
0: Tile sliced dice.
1: Tile sliced
0: dice.
1: That
0: means first mark it out, then
1: yep.
0: slice it, then chop it up a little.
1: That's it, because...
0: Okay, now I see what you mean. So now we can toss it, right?
1: Yep,
0: mm-hmm.
1: exactly.
0: Okay. Would have been good if we had a bigger bowl though, right?
1: So I would do just a good pinch of salt.
0: You mean then... salt and then turn, salt
1: yeah,
0: and turn.
1: Exactly, oh, just a good thing of salt right now. Done. And then we'll turn.
0: And then turn it. But that's not going to make it all too salty.
1: Like nope.
0: If I do
1: that's
0: more.
1: Perfect right there. Yeah, because that's why we tasted the dressing first.
0: Yes.
1: So we know kind of how much salt we need.
0: Mm-hmm.
1: That looks awesome, Savannah.
0: Okay, this really does look good.
1: I think we can sesame now.
0: Just like sprinkle,
1: yeah, just zhuzh, and then do another toss.
0: Okay, good?
1: Yeah, looks beautiful.
0: Yes.
1: So we're going to let it chill a little bit.
0: Chill.
1: Yes, chill. See you later.
0: Bye-bye.
1: Bye, bro.

0: pulled pork's braising.
1: Yep.
0: We're almost there. The slaw is relaxing. And then we're going to get to cornbread. I like to break it into different components. So we're going to do dry, wet cream butter.
1: We got the flour.
0: Yeah. So why don't you throw in a cup of cornmeal?
1: Yeah.
0: Here you do want to measure.
1: Yes.
0: Right?
1: And that's one thing I do know from baking. Yeah. You kind of have to be on it.
0: Okay. There you go.
1: 4.5 teaspoons baking powder.
0: You got it. And I usually consider salt a dry.
1: I would.
0: But here's a good tip. Like, usually when you're creaming butter, sugar's not a dry.
1: Like your cookie recipe. Sugar goes with the liquids.
0: There it is.
1: Okay. 1 teaspoon kosher salt. Okay, these are dry. Whisk them.
0: Let's whisk them together.
1: Okay.
0: Now, you're going to do the wets now in that large measuring bowl.
1: Okay, so.
0: You're going to start with eggs.
1: One thing I learned is you don't do it on the edge.
0: Yes.
1: So that was one thing.
0: Look at you, man. Mm-hmm. You got this.
1: Now, I did learn on one show how to do the one-hand crack.
0: Save the last one, please, for one hand.
1: But it's a real messy situation. Second hand got in there late. Okay, so work in progress.
0: So let's whisk up those eggs until totally together, where you can't tell if it's white or if it's yolk. Lovely, lovely. And then I'm going to fly in your milk.
1: Okay.
0: There it is. 1 2/3 cup.
1: Mm-hmm. Pour it right in.
0: Pour it right in. Whisk that together.
1: Okay.
0: And you've basically separated your dries. Mm-hmm. You've got your wets. And I'm going to bring in the mixer to cream butter. Have you creamed butter?
1: I have not.
0: Okay. This is important. This is a really good concept to learn.
1: Okay. So is this done enough?
0: That's lovely. Okay. We'll put it to the side.
1: Oh, I love the mixer.
0: Okay. Creaming butter.
1: Yes.
0: First, do we need to get acclimated with the mixer?
1: I actually know this mixer.
0: Okay, good.
1: I have this mixer. Okay.
0: We're going to go to the paddle.
1: It says 12 tablespoons of butter. That's 1.5 sticks.
0: Yep. So save us half a stick for greasing the dish.
1: Mm-hmm. And I see this is room temp butter.
0: Yeah, which is really important, team. That you can't cream butter that's not room temp.
1: Then we need a cup of sugar.
0: Yep, a cup of sugar. Low first.
1: Low.
0: What we're doing here is using the sugar, because it's coarse, to whip air into the butter.
1: Okay.
0: That's all we're doing. This is going to give you a really light, fluffy
1: cornbread. Fluffy. Okay.
0: That's period. So now you go higher.
1: Okay.
0: Now, what we're looking for is color.
1: Oh.
0: It's a pale yellow. It's going to start to become one fluffy, beautiful mass. Mm-hmm. And it's going to get even more pale.
1: Now, I can get obsessive about pushing stuff down
0: on
1: the side.
0: Thank you for mentioning it, because it's so important. So let's turn it off every so often, scrape down.
1: And scrape down. Okay, good. So it's good to be a freak about this?
0: It's totally, when it comes to baking, when it comes to cooking, absolutely.
1: I do.
0: All right.
1: Now I'm going in.
0: We're whipping again.
1: I'm going to go straight up to fast, right?
0: Yep. That's it. You're doing it. We could take this time and grease our baking dish.
1: Okay. Now I'm like, maybe I should just do this.
0: Done. See, what we're going to do now is work the batter together by alternating dries and wet.
1: Well, okay, so do a little dry, a little wet.
0: Yeah, maybe a third at a time.
1: Okay, here we go. And then we're gonna do this a little.
0: Slow, nice and really slow.
1: Mm-hmm.
0: Yeah.
1: Because I don't wanna bit it all in my face.
0: That would be fun though.
1: Now add a little.
0: Add about a third. See how it just comes together? Now stop, we'll go alternate back to. Yeah, the whole idea here is good incorporation without over-mixing.
1: Okay.
0: Flour, when over-mixed, will create gluten. Gluten will give you a very tight crumb, and we don't want a tight crumb.
1: Never want a tight crumb.
0: Boo! Boo tight crumbs.
1: Pour a little this much.
0: Yep, and you can go a little more now.
1: Like that?
0: Yep. Okay. Perfect.
1: Okay. Should I be spatulating?
0: I think this is a good time to maybe stop and give it a scrape down.
1: Yeah, I think so. I have a scraping here. It's not as bad, though, because it's liquidy.
0: You're doing it. And I think we're at the point now that we're a third. You can just
1: dump it all in.
0: Yeah, for sure. We're at that point where the batter can handle kind of the rest of the ingredients.
1: Okay.
0: No problem.
1: How do you know that?
0: I'm looking at the mass it's become, and it's stable. Mm-hmm. That's what I'm looking for. There you go. So
1: how'd you get into cooking anyway?
0: My family immigrated in the 60s. We had restaurants in China. So my grandparents had restaurants, parents had restaurants. There was really nowhere else for me to go.
1: It's in your genes.
0: Yeah, it's called not being good in school.
1: No, did you grow up cooking?
0: Yeah, so I worked in our grocery stores as a butcher, as a produce guy.
1: Oh my gosh, that's how you know so much.
0: I did it all. Get in there and let's get all kind of the...
1: Just make sure I really got it mixed in.
0: Really kind of like use that blade and almost fold. There you go.
1: And now I'm just going to pour it in. Do you have any pouring techniques?
0: You know, not really. Okay. I don't. I just try to... kind of cover and then tap, tap, tap. And if you're one of those people like chunky cornbread, like jalapenos or corn, this is kind of right before we go into the pan. You can incorporate all your...
1: Besides,
0: what would you put in?
1: Bacon?
0: Yum. Oven-wise,
1: yes.
0: 400 degrees,
1: okay.
0: 20 to 30 minutes.
1: Okay.
0: After about 20 minutes, I would check with the little cake checker.
1: Yeah.
0: And we've done it. Shall I bake?
1: Let's do it.
0: Well, let's do it. Savannah, we've done so much.
1: Oh, my gosh.
0: The slaw is ready to go. We got the cornbread. I think it's time to pull out, like, the brioche buns and start to build lunch.
1: Okay.
0: I'm going to go check on the pork.
1: Okay.
0: I'll bring it over. And then here we go.
1: Woo! Wow.
0: That looks awesome.
1: It looks incredible.
0: Oh, man.
1: Okay.
0: Okay, so now we're going to shred.
1: Right? Shred, okay.
0: Yeah, do you allow? Yeah,
1: and
0: cool.
1: I'm putting on my plate.
0: Just put it right on your sheet pan there.
1: All of them are, you take three, I'll take three.
0: Whatever you want to do. Whatever you want to do.
1: Oh, geez, it's falling apart.
0: Yeah, isn't that, well, first.
1: Is that a good thing?
0: Let's just enjoy how I mean, soft and tender
1: it
0: that is.
1: Oh, my gosh. It's like melt in your mouth.
0: Man. This is what braising does. It takes a tough piece of meat and turns it into something that feels and tastes really expensive.
1: Okay.
0: Okay, lots of options here. The double fork thing.
1: It's show me. So
0: it's literally just shredding. Okay. And it's personal preference. I like kind of a chunkier pulled pork. Mm-hmm. Allie likes kind of a very fine pulled pork.
1: Okay.
0: So that's house rules, what I call house rules. So what is Savannah's house rule?
1: The house rules are what Allie says.
0: Yeah, there
1: Whatever
0: you go.
1: Whatever your wife says, I agree with. I just want to eat it right now.
0: Oh, really, Savannah?
1: Put a bib
0: because
1: on.
0: I have your box of spoons.
1: Oh. Oh, yeah. Okay, love it. All right, I get to taste it. Yay.
0: We have to taste every layer because it's gonna morph a little bit.
1: Okay.
0: Mm. Yes, yes.
1: Really good.
0: Mm-hmm. Mm, mm-hmm, mm-hmm, mm-hmm. All right.
1: I like it.
0: So once it's shredded, mm-hmm. Do you mind putting that barbecue sauce into all this delicious kind of pan sauce that
1: this
0: we made?
1: Whole thing?
0: The whole thing goes in. Mm-hmm.
1: I'm just stirring it up, right?
0: You're stirring it up. And then we're going to marry the pork back into the sauce so it gets almost like another basting.
1: I can't believe I made this.
0: What are you talking about?
1: It looks so good.
0: You killed.
1: Okay.
0: Savannah, pulled pork is ready. I'm going to go get the cornbread. All right, here we go.
1: I'm going to drink. Ooh, that looks good.
0: Save me some. Ooh, look at that. Gorgeous.
1: That is pretty.
0: I'm going to put it on your trivet.
1: Okay.
0: Is that okay?
1: Yeah, of course.
0: You can let this cool in the pan. You can eat it warm. You could flip it out and let it cool and get crispy edges, whatever you want to do. But for today, I think we're just going to serve it as a side. So do you want to carefully take that butter knife and then cut it into squares?
1: Yeah, should I?
0: Yeah.
1: Tile slice dice.
0: You go, girl. Yeah, and if you don't mind placing it in this tin. And we've made honey butter, which is basically room temperature butter.
1: Yeah.
0: Swirled honey in there and a little bit of flake sea salt on top.
1: Sounds delicious.
0: It's easy to make things fancy. Should we taste?
1: Yeah, we have to taste every layer.
0: Yeah, we don't need spoons for this one.
1: No, here, I'll give you a little
0: bite. Thank you very much. Thank you. Mm-hmm. So good at that. Look at that. Look at the crumb.
1: I mean, the crumb. That's what I was going to say.
0: Yeah,
1: the crust. No gluten there.
0: What? No, exactly. What's gluten? There's no gluten.
1: Mmm, it tastes delicious.
0: Mm. Shall we build?
1: Yes.
0: Okay, so here is the slaw that you made.
1: Okay.
0: This is a brioche bun. I kind of like to do...

0: Oh, here we go.
1: Come on. Let's go.
0: Pulled pork, slaw, cornbread.
1: I mean, this is a perfect summer meal.
0: It really is. Also, a lot of techniques to take with you.
1: Yeah, for sure. Braising. I mean, that was incredible.
0: Good.
1: Okay, but let's see.
0: Let's do it. Let's do it.
1: Okay.
0: I'm starting with liquid food.
1: Exactly. I can relate. You hit me with the piece of cornbread.
0: I got you.
1: Oh, I got to try some of that butter, too.
0: You absolutely do. This is my favorite. Really easy to kind of fancy up.
1: So good. This cornbread melts in your mouth.
0: Well, man, that when you cream that butter, man, it just really lightens up this whole thing.
1: Tell Allie I like her cocktail, too.
0: I will.
1: She's invited over. This is delicious.
0: Not good?
1: I like these plates because they're... Well, it's a messy kind of... It's like a trough. We need some of those wet towels. I'm into that.
0: You know, it's very barbecue inspired, right? Yeah. And these are really inexpensive. Anyone can go to a restaurant supply store, get what these are called, like eighth sheet pans or quarter sheet pans. You get some fancy decoration, and it's really just tiny little moments that turn your dinner parties into something fancy.
1: I can't believe how good that is. And you don't have to make a sandwich out of it. You could have just done some coleslaw, some chips, eat with a fork.
0: That's the whole idea here, is like you have a little barbecue lunch without smoking things for 12 hours.
1: Yeah.
0: And the pork is savory, it's sweet, it's kind of luscious, the slaw with the acid. It's really a knockout combination.
1: It's all working.
0: Yum.
1: Jet, thank you.
0: Oh, my pleasure.
1: You are a very patient teacher.
0: No way, you're an outstanding cook. Thanks, Savannah.
1: Cheers to us.
0: Cheers to us.
1: Over the years, I have been lucky enough to step into the Today Show kitchen and watch the best chefs from around the world teach us some incredible recipes. We had made that pesto, which was, darn. I almost got out of this one clean.
2: Turn it down.
1: Oh my God, I had one job. None of which I mastered because I didn't know the first thing about how to cook. But those days are behind me for good, and I'm finding some confidence in the kitchen. Now, my friend and all-around superstar, Drew Barrymore, and her chef BFF, Pilar Valdez, are gonna teach me a few weeknight favorites. We're gonna be making a watermelon salad with pistachio duca and shrimp scampi with bucatini, both from their cookbook, Rebel Homemaker. I am so excited to be cooking with these ladies today, so let's get started. Drew and Pilar, I need to know everything you know.
3: Well, I know that I love you.
1: I know that I love you.
4: She really does, and we're so excited to be here.
1: What's the plan, Pilar?
4: So today's plan, we're gonna cut the watermelon, pickle the rind, prepare the duca, assemble the salad, cook the shrimp and pasta, make the pan sauce, plate, and serve. So first up for our watermelon salad, we're gonna break down the watermelons.
3: I do love a good piercing, but now of course I'm stuck.
4: Good. Wow, this Savannah, you're doing great over there.
3: Oh.
4: It's not a competition.
3: Look at the difference between our two halves.
1: Look at your melons. Oh my gosh.
4: Put the other half.
1: That's what I was thinking. Why are we so juvenile?
3: I don't know. When are we going to turn 14?
1: I know.
4: Okay. I see how this episode is going to go. Yeah. You're going to lob off the top of it. We're going to just take off the dark green.
3: Mine doesn't look anything like yours.
4: So what happened with yours, Drew, is that you didn't, you took off, you were overachieving. You took off the skin and the rind. But our first step was just to do the skin. So Savannah, you can continue on what you were doing, and now we're just taking off the rind. So exactly the same kind of soy.

0: Okay.
1: Now, are we keeping this rind?
0: We are, because that's what we're going to pickle, actually. So you're going to take your watermelon, and you could cube this, but for this salad, I actually like to cut it in irregular shapes.
2: I feel good about this part.
0: Yeah, that looks really good.
2: Yeah, it does.
0: So you're going to take your rind, basically, and we're going to dice it.
1: Okay.
0: You're going to flip it over so it has, Savannah, I can see the claw coming out, which is really good.
1: I'm trying to learn.
0: You want to tuck in those
2: digits. I like to cut like this. I do too. I'm like, I like to lop off. And this would be a dicing, not a
0: dice.
2: Mince.
0: Nope. Because
1: what's
0: it's
1: the difference
0: chunky.
1: Between dicing and mincing?
2: Size. So
0: absolutely. Size matters. I'm going to take a sip on that.
1: What are we drinking?
2: This is so good, by the
0: it
2: way.
0: Is so
1: what
0: good.
1: Is it?
0: It's a mocktail. It's a version of a Pimm's. It's based on a Pimm's cup, which is usually with gin. But this one is without.
2: By the way, you would never know there was an alcohol in here.
1: Oh my gosh.
0: Drew
1: what
0: loves,
1: is that? Very gingery, right?
0: Yeah, so there's ginger beer, and Drew, I know you love tea, so it's a combination of black and rooibos.
1: Okay, that's a very unique flavor.
0: Yep.
1: Okay.
2: So good.
1: All right, so wait, what do we do now?
2: Pickling anything is a flavor profile that I really love.
1: Oh, me too.
0: It is basically equal parts water and apple cider vinegar.
1: So
0: Savannah,
1: so
0: you're going to add that.
1: Three-fourths
0: cup water, three-fourths cup apple cider vinegar.
1: Got it.
0: And then
1: one
0: you can actually, and then one, exactly.
2: Ooh, I like the honey equal bear. Parts a lot. Yeah. It's just such an easy brain
0: ratio to remember.
2: Yes. Yeah.
0: Let's add in the salt.
1: What, are you sprinkling it on purpose? Or are you just trying?
2: No, I am because I don't like the dump. It's like then you have to work harder to get the solubility. If you shake it in, I feel like it's just a better
1: That's
2: method.
1: That's actually a very good pro tip.
0: And then, Drew, I'm going to have you add in the fennel seed, which is
1: half
0: on top.
1: Half teaspoon
0: of fennel seed.
1: Honey.
0: Lovely.
1: Sprinkle on in. You got crazy.
2: Half teaspoon
1: coriander.
0: There you go. And we're going to do half a teaspoon of the cumin. And then the last thing is half a teaspoon of the pink peppercorn.
2: I love pink peppercorn, and I especially love it on green dishes.
0: Yeah. Oh. Savannah, have you had pink peppercorns
1: before?
0: No,
1: I have not.
0: So they're really, and you can actually take a little bite, and they're like very fruity and floral.
1: Oh, yeah, but
0: they're
1: peppery.
0: Not super, a little peppery, but not as pungent as a box. Yeah. It's going to basically come up to a little bit of a simmer.
1: Okay.
0: And as long as the honey and the salt is completely dissolved, then you can pull it off. Drew, you're going to carefully pour it into our one cup of water.
2: She knows me too well. She's like, you know that graceful ginger side of yourself that you don't have time to tap into it.
1: You're just pouring it right over.
0: Yep.
1: Then what happens?
0: After 30 minutes, this is going to be good to go.
1: It's like so
0: freshness.
1: Easy.
0: Super easy.
1: That's pickling.

0: now we're moving on to the pistachio dukkah component of our salad.
1: Okay.
0: Dukkah is an Egyptian condiment. It's usually a blend of like nuts and seeds and spices. You should have some coriander seed.
1: Mm-hmm.
0: Two teaspoons of coriander seed. Okay.
1: Is this the cumin?
0: That's cumin.
1: Okay, mm-hmm.
2: Ooh,
1: absolutely.
2: Going off. Oh. Going rogue.
1: Okay, then
0: she's rogue.
1: One quarter cup sesame
0: seeds. Hold on the sesame seeds, actually, Savannah. So you're going to toast that.
1: Can we
0: first.
1: Turn it up? How high should it be?
0: Let's do medium.
1: Okay. Okay, and it's an empty plate. There's no oil or anything.
0: No, absolutely not. You want it in a dry skillet.
2: They have oils on them, right?
0: Yes, they do. So they're starting to release it. And you just have to shake it occasionally, not constantly.
1: Okay.
0: And you're going to notice a change in color. They're going to start to get a little darker. But really what you're looking for, Savannah, is the smell.
1: Okay.
0: It's going to start to like release this like toasty smell. You're going to smell the coriander. It's going to be very floral.
2: It's starting. Can you smell it?
0: Let's give that a shake, actually.
1: Oh, actually, yeah. I can. Ooh, I like it.
2: And on the average, would you say about 2 minutes, Kalar?
0: About 2 minutes, Take it off, because I can see a little bit of heat. Let's turn off the pan.
1: Now what?
0: And you're going to divide, actually, the spices between your and Drew's mortar and pestle.
2: Havsy.
0: What I like to do when I have spices is that instead of go in and like bash immediately, I kind of like to muddle, so a circular motion, and that helps it break down, because if you go in and you're bashing, it's going to like firework spices
1: everywhere.
0: Okay,
1: so I'm like just kind of stirring?
0: So, yep.
1: Can I start smashing
0: now? Yes, I think so. And you can apply a little more pressure too, Savannah.
1: Am I trying to get this to like a very fine grain?
0: Pretty fine. So with the dukkah, we want a little bit of a play on texture, so you'll have fully ground pieces, and then some pieces that are just more broken up.
2: I'm happy with where mine is at.
1: How do you like mine? What do you think?
0: Beautiful. Oh, lovely.
2: Okay. That's good.
0: Yeah.
2: That's
0: and nice. I think you guys can both pop your spices, Savannah and Drew, into that bowl.
1: Okay. Into one bowl.
0: Into one bowl.
2: Mm-hmm. Yeah, yours is nicer.
0: And that's really nice because then you guys have a texture.
2: Yeah.
0: Yes. Play on texture.
2: I went hard, you went soft.
1: Well.
0: So now we're going to toast the sesame seed.
1: Okay, we need 1/4 cup sesame seed. So just let it go in there?
0: Unlike, you can shake it a little. You can use the spatula.
1: All right.
0: Sesame seeds, as soon as they start to change color, you want to take them off the heat. So keep stirring that, Savannah. They're going to go golden really, really quickly. I can smell them, so I think we're almost there.
1: Okay.
0: And you definitely don't want to burn them.
1: No. Burning bad.
0: Yeah. Okay. Burning bad. While Savannah is toasting the sesame seeds, Drew, I'm going to have you add in our salt. Our flaky sea salt.
2: Is this a Maldon?
0: Mm-hmm. Beautiful. It's a tablespoon into that bowl where your spices are.
2: I love a Maldon.
1: I do too.
2: It's so different than other salts.
1: I put it on top of my chocolate chip cookies.
0: Yes. Nice.
1: Look at you. I did not. I have a little baking skill.
0: And then, Drew, you're going to do, those are hemp hearts or hemp seeds, 2 tablespoons. And
1: hemp seeds.
0: Savannah. Yes, they're really great forms of protein and fiber and vitamins, actually. And again, it's like we're playing a lot with textures.
1: Yeah.
0: So that's a really lovely addition. Your favorite, Drew, 1/2 teaspoon. I would say, Savannah, maybe 30 more seconds on that, and then we're going to be good. Mm-hmm. Of pink peppercorn and just a smidge of black pepper.
1: Okay. Smidge.
0: That's definitely more than a smidge.
1: Wow, you have a hot,
2: I love
1: spicy tongue.
2: Everything could be coated and rubbed in pepper.
1: All right, do you think we're good on these seeds?
0: Let me see. I feel like they're almost there, right? They're almost turning golden.
1: But we need music.
0: All right, I think that looks really good, Savannah. Okay. So let's turn off the heat.
1: Dump them in?
0: Dumping in. And now we have the pistachios.
1: I can just kind of like
0: absolutely
1: do this like
0: Savannah,
1: Julia Child style.
0: Drew, that's great. You're kind of rocking back and forth.
2: Am I making you proud, Pilar?
0: You are making me so proud.
2: This second.
0: I'm actually going to stop you guys right there because I really like the 2 textures that we're playing with.
1: Okay.
0: Savannah's on like a finer and then Drew's is on a rough. So
2: I think
0: we've
2: established
0: this
2: a pattern.
0: Is a really good combo. We're going to scoop all those nuts into this bowl.
2: Scooping the nuts.
0: Yeah.
1: Pretty colors, too.
0: Really, really pretty. Yeah. And Drew, you're going to give it a good mix.
1: No pistachio left behind. There.
0: No pistachio left behind, please.
1: Okay. That looks amazing.
0: Yeah. And I'm busting out something here that I was told. It's a gold box Savannah's tasting spoons.
2: You have special spoons.
1: They're just special because you're supposed to taste your food. Did you know that? I didn't. And now I do. So just take a little
0: take a little, and then we can sort of play from there. So it's going to be, it's going to have that floral from...
1: Yes. I like it. I wouldn't change one thing, would you?
0: It has enough salt, enough pepper.
1: It really does.
0: All right. Success, ladies.
1: The love story continues.
0: We made duca. We're going to assemble the salad, but when we're plating it, it's going to be a little bit of a friendly competition.
1: Ooh.
0: Then.
1: Let's go.
0: You guys got this. All right. Okay. So in your little jar is a simple lemon vinaigrette.
1: Okay.
0: It's just lemon, olive oil, salt, and pepper.
1: Okay.
0: And it's separated a little, so just give them a little shake.
2: Mm-hmm. It emulsifies it, which is ever so important. If anyone's doing an oil and vinegar salad, emulsify it first. It'll taste 50 times better.
0: Okay. Drop in your knowledge. All right. So in your bowl, you have a little bit of arugula. So I like to coat a little bit of the bowl. I know, it sounds crazy, right, Savannah?
1: You're but I'm not going to use all of that.
0: No, you don't have to. And you dress the taste. But when you coat the side of the bowl, you're basically not dumping it on the leaves. And then now we can start building.
1: Okay.
0: So a little arugula on the plate. Remember, you're making something beautiful.
1: Okay.
0: Arugula on the plate.
1: This is where the competition comes.
0: Yes.
1: Okay, so and what's our next one?
0: Your watermelon slices, you're going to dip it in the duca.
1: Oh, dip it in the duca.
0: And however you want to dip it is up to you, and you're going to lay it on
1: you,
0: the plate.
1: You duca you.
0: So there you go. So you're just dipping those watermelon slices, and I like to leave a bit of it without the duca just so that it has that freshness, and then you'll get the pop.
1: Oh, so some duca and some don't. But I mean, I'm actually asking.
0: I feel like this should be like late night comedy.
1: I know. Just cheesy like Rodney Dangerfield.
2: By the way, the best.
1: Okay.
0: Here, there's no rules.
1: Okay.
0: Don't forget to finish also with your pickled watermelon rind. You can scatter it around.
1: How can I win? What if I make like a tower?
2: I know.
0: You can totally make a tower.
2: Thinking of towering.
0: Little like
2: time.
0: Jenga.
1: Okay.
0: And then you can finish with a little bit of Maldon salt also, which just like brings all those flavors together.
1: I learned from
0: a little Salt Bay Maldon salt.
1: Oh, I love it.
0: I don't know. Shall we Vogue for the camera?
1: Yes, Les. I think we know who's his best. It's yours. This looks very pretty.
2: Really?
1: It really does. I like your little tower.
0: I feel like they're both pretty.
2: I also feel like these are three
0: very
2: extremely
0: different
2: approaches. You went like...
1: Just put it on the plate?
2: No, actually, I feel like yours has like a strategic pattern.
1: Yeah, it does.
2: And yours is sort of abundant, and mine is amount.
1: I love it. All right.
0: Shall we walk?
1: Yeah,

0: We're doing one of Drew's favorite recipes.
1: Scampi.
0: Scampi.
1: Scampi. Who's going to devein and have their way with those shrimp?
0: Well, they actually are already peeled and deveined, although Drew is killer deveining them.
1: All right, we've got the water boiling.
0: We've got the water boiling.
1: Did we salt it like the sea?
0: I love that. Say it again, Savannah.
1: Salt it like the sea.
0: Thank you. Okay. So, Drew, what I'm going to have you do actually is season the shrimp. So that's actually baking soda. Mm-hmm. And so we're going to do just a quarter teaspoon, Drew, and you're going to sprinkle it all over the shrimp. And the reason why we do baking soda, mm-hmm. I love it, is that it basically helps the shrimp brown and get this really beautiful color.
1: Oh, okay.
0: And then we're gonna do salt and pepper mm-hmm. on your shrimp.
1: I feel like you should be doing
0: this. Oh, yeah. I've seasoned it with salt and then we'll give it a good toss.
2: I love a little flour, a
1: Look
2: little
1: it, I
2: egg
1: learned.
2: Wash.
1: I'm there shimmying my salt.
2: No not dumping over here.
1: No, not anymore. I'll never dump again.
0: So we're gonna let the shrimp that has salt and pepper and baking soda sit for about like 5 or 10 minutes. And meanwhile, we are going to attack our garlic.
1: Okay.
0: So today we're gonna slice the garlic fine. We don't wanna crush it because that's just gonna burn in our sauce. Mm. So what I like to do is just take the tip off. Mm-hmm. There's a little bit of brownness. You're gonna spin it. We're gonna cut it lengthwise.
1: Okay.
0: If you have some olive oil, we're gonna do 3 tablespoons. Happy to eyeball it. There's also a measure if you'd like. But
1: well, I've been encouraged to eyeball, so I'm gonna try.
0: Eyeball.
1: I think this is 1 tablespoon.
0: I think that's good.
1: 2.
0: Yeah.
1: 3.
0: Beautiful.
1: Do you agree?
0: Yeah.
1: Kind of, sort of?
0: That's really, really great. And then you're just gonna rock it.
1: Our baby's all grossed up.
2: She's eyeballing.
1: I eyeballed. Okay.
0: Okay. And what you're gonna do, Savannah, is add the garlic.
1: Mm-hmm. Put it right in there?
0: Yeah.
2: You don't want too high of a heat and to end up like me, who burns their garlic.
0: And okay. Drew, you're gonna add the red pepper flakes.
2: Okay. And having enough oil helps you not burn the garlic.
0: Okay. Mm-hmm.
2: How many?
0: 1/2 teaspoon, so just that measure. And if you want things spicier, you can go more.
1: She does. Miss Spicy over here.
0: It's gonna start to change color. It's gonna go kind of
2: translucent
0: and sticky.
1: I have
0: feel
1: it
0: like
1: in.
0: You can start pulling.
1: Okay. You do this.
0: So we were just infusing the olive oil basically with that garlic and pepper flavor.
1: Okay, so what? Throw this in?
0: You're gonna throw it in and then you're gonna give it a good stir. And we're using bucatini, which is basically like a thicker spaghetti with a hole in it.
1: Okay.
0: But you could use any sort of long shape of pasta. And you're gonna cook that pasta until just al dente because we're gonna finish it off in the sauce.
1: Okay.
0: You're gonna lay the shrimp down in a single layer.
1: Okay.
0: And you're not gonna stir it, you're gonna shake it, you know.
1: Lay it down.
0: Yeah. Actually, will you hold, Savannah?
1: You don't think it's hot enough?
0: Yeah. So
1: stand back. How are you? What are you looking at to know if it's hot enough?
0: So you want a little bit of ripple. You do not want smoke. We're not
2: and no bubble.
0: Like, let me.
1: You want that sizzle, and you're not getting.
0: Oh yeah, I'm definitely wanting. I can see it a little bit here. Let me. Can I borrow that? There you go. Here you go. There you go.
1: Oh.
0: So let's start.
2: Yeah, interesting. I stepped away. Everything started functioning.
1: Meanwhile, my arm is going to fall off. Holding these.
2: Oh, yeah.
1: Shrimp.
2: That, you know what? I hear what you're talking about now, Pilar.
0: Yeah.
2: There's a definite
1: sizzle. I get it. That's why she wanted to.

0: She brought in the strongest sense of them all.
1: Exactly.
2: The color will start to tell you when
3: pink.
2: It's good. It starts to get pink.
1: Its tail's already pink.
2: Yep.
1: Do I need to flip them over ever?
2: Not you know yet. What? I think it's a little too early, but let's peek at one. And basically, the color will have changed, and it's going to have a little bit of like kind of... okay.
1: That looks so good to me.
2: A little more.
1: Okay.
2: And you can give the pan a little bit of a light shake, but we're not...
1: You don't mess with
2: them.
3: Don't jostle them.
2: So, Savannah, when you flip them, you're going to kind of move them to a different...
1: Okay. They're going to go in different
2: spot. There
1: moving
2: you
1: a different
2: go.
1: Neighborhood.
2: Yeah, because it does, you know, some stuff will have
3: heat spots.
1: I know.

0: really starting to build that flavor.
1: Right. You touch it with your finger right now. You see
2: pretty
1: how firm it is?
2: Yes. Is okay. That a good thing?
1: That is a really good thing. Okay. So we're almost there. So we're just going to rescue the shrimp. Mm-hmm.
2: Take them out?
1: Take them out. Leave the butter in and cook in.
2: Okay.
1: And they're basically like
2: that's
1: almost
2: it.
1: Done. Mm-hmm. We're going to finish them off with the pasta and the sauce. Drew, will you actually, speaking of pasta,
3: stir.
1: I've forgotten. Please stir it.
3: Test
1: and
3: it.
1: Then maybe just try a noodle. No, very far.
3: Nowhere
1: All
3: near.
1: Right. All right.
2: Hard as a rock. Al dente. Stiff right. as a board. This is like, can I, pencils?
1: Sure. That's great. To,
2: no, that's, oh yeah.
1: So in this little carafe here, mm-hmm. we have white wine.
2: Wine, okay. Dump it in?
1: Dump it in, and then you're going to take your wooden spoon.
2: Deglaze?
1: Deglaze. What is deglazing, Savannah?
2: Scraping the nasty bits off the bottom.
3: Yes,
2: I know, the flavor bits.
1: Yes, absolutely.
2: I did learn a deglazing.
1: I love that. All right, you're going to do all that butter, actually. You're going to do 4 more tablespoons, basically.
3: 1,
1: yeah.
3: 2.
2: Oh, look at you eyeballing
1: 3,
2: it.
1: That's
2: impressive.
1: 4. All right, and that goes into the pan.
2: Look at it.
1: Yeah.
2: This is
1: right
2: here.
1: Duty.
2: This is graduate school.
1: We're gonna dump in the cooked garlic, all that oil, and the chili. We're gonna let this go. I want you guys to taste it where it is. There's Savannah's golden box.
2: Golden spoon.
1: But
2: you
1: have there's no lemon yet.
2: It tastes lemony to me now.
1: Really? Oh, from the white wine. Right. Oh. And that's gonna reduce in
2: color.
1: Oh now.
2: My. What God, do you think? It's incredible!
1: I'm actually just going to come in.
2: Mm-hmm. What's this, lemon juice?
1: So it's 2 tablespoons of lemon. We're not going to do all of it because I want to do kind of to taste. Mm-hmm. So let's start there, okay. I think.
2: What do you think over there?
1: Done.
2: No, not done.
1: Still not
4: Although,
1: done?
4: Well, actually, I'd like Pilar to test this because...
1: Happy to.
4: Noodles keep cooking.
1: Yeah, and we're going to finish it off in the sauce as well.
2: So
4: this
2: maybe
4: might
2: something.
4: Actually be almost
1: pretty good.
4: There.
1: Mm-mm.
4: Still one more minute.
1: Yeah. Almost there.
2: Should I turn it down
4: so
2: more?
1: Yeah, let's turn
2: it's
1: that
2: really
1: down.
2: Going crazy yeah. here. And how's that sounding now, Pilar?
4: Yeah.
2: Now we got it
1: That's
2: on.
1: The sound I want. I like to pick herbs, too, for like salads. But for something like this, I'm like, no, that's totally fine.
2: Okay.
1: So you want to get it again.
2: What'd
1: like,
2: you do? Did you cut off the stems?
1: I put the stems underneath. So I cut them, cut the stems.
2: Mm-hmm. See, mm-hmm. by the way, I'm grabbing this
1: like
2: before
1: this?
2: I forget, everybody.
1: And then tuck
2: just
1: them
2: so
1: under
2: it,
1: basically.
2: Oh, she's saving her pasta water.
3: I like your Today Show
2: pasta
3: theme.
2: Water. Okay, and then I put the stems under.
1: So, yeah. I know it's uncomfortable, but just like you can go slow, and you're gonna do a rook
2: because
1: chop.
2: It's ready. Okay. Drew reports that the pasta is ready.
1: All right.
2: Okay.
1: And Savannah, you're gonna start putting that pasta in.
3: Mm-hmm.
1: And it's totally fine that it has the liquid because that's just gonna make a nicer emulsified sauce.
2: Yeah. Okay.
1: Look how beautiful that sauce is.
2: Oh my gosh, this
1: is,
2: looks
1: right?
2: incredible.
1: And I think you do need a little bit more pasta water, Drew. Would you
2: aren't you
1: just
2: glad
1: a
2: you
1: little.
2: Saved it,
1: a
2: Drew?
1: A little bit, a touch.
2: Give me a little splash.
1: That's okay. great.
2: Wow.
1: Yeah.
2: And is the shrimp just the very last thing I put on there?
1: Yes.
2: I like this big old skillet, too.
1: Mm-hmm.
2: It's fun. Makes me feel like a real chef.
1: Savannah, you're going to kill the heat.
2: Okay. Done.
1: And then you're going to garnish with your chopped parsley.
2: Right in the bowl, huh?
1: Right in there.
2: And I don't want to go crazy, right? Just a little like that?
1: Just a little for color, and then you can give it a toss again.
3: It's,
1: with
3: the shrimp
2: oh gosh,
3: is...
2: Oh, this looks so good.
3: Perfect.
2: Wow.
3: Like, it's ridiculous.
2: And how are we going to plate it?
1: We got a bowl for
2: you. Okay.
3: This
2: is going to be a little tricky.
1: Because
2: this thing weighs 6 billion pounds. Ow, watch out. Okay, look, I think we did pretty good.
3: Oh, I think we did perfect. Look at it.
1: And then you
3: By
1: can
3: By the way,
1: roll.
3: I feel like you should Lion King that now. The ball.
2: Oh! Wow.
1: And then you can serve it with a little bit more fresh parsley, chili flake, lemon.
3: Garnish.
2: Love it. Garnish it up.
1: Just a little bit.
2: We chopped those. Let's go.
1: Yeah.
2: Guys,
1: shall we?
2: Let's chow down.

0: Girl.
1: Oh, yeah.
2: How so beautiful does this look?
1: I mean, this is our garden party. It's so pretty.
0: It is really chowy.
1: Yes.
2: Okay.
1: Please. My first dooku. I've never had a dooku before.
0: Duka. The duka.
1: Exactly. It's so good. Mmm. You really get those spices.
2: You do. It's delish.
1: In the back of the palate and through the nose. But it's so cold and refreshing.
0: Also, right? And then you have the pickle that comes through that is just like a little floral.
2: Listen, I love that pickled rind.
1: Yeah.
2: I never knew I could feel that way about a watermelon rind.
0: I'm really excited that you're saying that.
2: Me too. This is a whole new world for me.
0: Yeah. Mm-hmm.
1: So I want to show you, some people call it a nest. I'm really going to focus on the pasta. If I catch a little shrimp in there, I catch a little shrimp in there. So be it.
2: What are we doing? We're going to make a little round ball?
1: Well, you're supposed to make a pasta nest, but this is not working. And then my tongs also won't go all the way to the... God darn it. Here, you know what will really help? Let me try this again. Let me get it with a fork.
2: Okay.
1: Because that...
2: like a fork.
0: I feel like this is gonna. Yeah.
1: There you go. Should work much nicer.
2: Do you want to nest
0: there
2: me?
0: You go.
1: I want to nest you.
2: Okay. Oh, that's so pretty.
1: And then you just kind of dip the ladle.
0: There you go.
2: Oh my gosh.
1: And
2: fancy
1: then you
2: pants.
1: Can unfork it.
0: And then a little bit of shrimp.
2: You're so classy. Here.
1: Thank there. You. Yeah.
2: Third All right, time. I need
0: third,
2: it.
0: Third time's a charm. I believe in you, Drew.
2: Okay. So. Let's see. You're nesting.
1: Oh, there
2: that's
1: you
2: your best nest yet.
0: There you
1: See?
0: Go.
1: See? Third time's the charm.
0: Oh, and that then, is beautiful.
2: That's so pretty.
1: Oh,
2: I'm chowing down. I can't wait
0: yes,
2: anymore.
0: Yes, yes.
2: This is delicious.
0: Mm-hmm. You guys cooked that shrimp, like, perfectly.
1: The shrimp came out
0: real good.
1: Real right? money.
2: Yep. Perfect.
0: I agree.
1: Money shrimp.
2: Proud of us.
0: And that, like, little pop from the shrimp, too, that baking soda, like, really affects the texture, so it feels, like, super fresh.
2: It does. Ladies... I'm so proud of us. And we raise a glass.
1: To friendship.
2: To friendship.
1: To friendship.
0: Cheers.
3: Over the years, I've been lucky enough to step into the Today Show kitchen and watch the best chefs from around the world teach us some incredible recipes.
4: We had made that pesto, which was, oh,
3: exactly.
4: Darn. You know, I almost got out of this one clean.
5: Turn it down.
4: Oh, my God. I had one job.
3: None of which I've mastered because, well, I actually don't know the first thing about how to cook. But I'm hoping to put that all behind me. Today, cookbook author and Southern comfort food extraordinaire, hostess with the mostest, Elizabeth Highschool, is here to teach me the basics of how to cook. She's going to be my guide as I attempt to make steak two ways. First, marinated skirt steak with roasted pepper and onions, and then a steakhouse-style filet mignon with roasted Brussels sprouts. I've been waiting a long time to use that cast iron pan. Frankly, I've been avoiding it, but no more. So let's get started.
1: We meet again.
2: I know, I'm so excited.
1: You are my Obi-Wan, this is my Luke Skywalker.
6: This is it, honey. I promise we're going to make it happen. And I mean, honestly, who does not love a perfectly cooked steak?
2: I love a steak.
6: Everybody does. And I swear, it's so much easier than you could ever imagine. Okay? This is our plan. Marinate the skirt steak, cut and prep the vegetables, grill the skirt steak, sear, baste, and finish the filet mignon. Let the meat rest, cut, and serve. All right, so here is our marinated skirt steak. Go ahead and get this out.
2: Do I just go to the butcher and say I want skirt steak?
6: Exactly.
2: They won't laugh at me.
6: No, let's unfold him.
2: Why do we call it skirt steak?
6: It's just that cut of meat. It goes actually under the abdomen.
2: That
6: is exactly where it goes.
2: It fits you, the waist.
6: Okay. Yes, if you have a piece of meat that is as big as your waist,
2: yes.
6: you're going to want to cut it.
2: Yes.
6: Okay? So we're going to cut this into four pieces so that we can manage it in our skillet.
2: Now,
6: okay?
2: Is this one of those against the grain things?
6: Not right now. After we cook it, yes, absolutely.
2: Okay.
6: But right now, I just need you to cut this into
2: four
6: pieces.
2: Okay, I got it.
6: Yep, yeah, nice, long, good. Very, look at you. Oh, my God. Look, we get some skills. We're just going to measure out all of our ingredients for our marinade.
2: Okay.
6: And put them right in the bag. Cheers. I mean, seriously, it's Wednesday.
2: Cheers. Mm. Only on days that end with Y. Those are the only days I drink. Okay, let's go.
1: One quarter cup packed light brown sugar. This I know how to do because of baking.
6: Now, and remember this. Yes, open this up. This is kind of interesting. So we put a little piece of bread in here.
1: Why?
6: Well, because it's going to keep the brown sugar from getting hard.
1: This is very soft brown
6: sugar. I'm telling you, that's because of the bread. Roll it in there. Let's do our soy.
1: 2 tablespoons soy sauce. 1 tablespoon.
6: 1 tablespoon of balsamic. Very good.
1: 1 can chipotle in adobo sauce.
6: First, it's tomatoes, onion, garlic is making the sauce. It's earthy, it's smoky, and it's going to add another depth of flavor to this marinade. So let's chop this up.
1: Okay.
6: We want to chop
1: it. Are we going to chop up all the
6: sauce? No, no, that would set us all on fire. And so we want it to be. You're good.
1: Okay.
6: Yep. Uh huh. Mm-hmm. And then once you kind of get through. Mm-hmm.
1: It's real juicy.
6: Then you can always go back over it.
1: Yeah, like I would just, my instinct would be to kind of like do this thing.
6: Very nice. Yes, look, that, see, did you just see that? Instinct.
1: Instinct.
6: You're getting it. You're getting it. So because it's a little bit of a tougher piece of meat, mm-hmm. that's why we're going to marinate this. Now listen, you can do this for 8 hours. We would love 24 hours.
1: You mean marinating?
6: Exactly. So, I mean, if you ran home and, you know, even if you only had an hour, you know, that's going to be good.
1: Something
6: first, we
1: want to
6: pull all of this air out of this. Okay. I'm sorry. That's one of my favorite parts. I don't know
1: why.
6: I love
1: loving that.
6: I love you.
1: Skirt steak, I love you.
6: And so then what we'll do is massage it.
1: Do you feel like this is
6: fully
1: coated? I
6: think you've done an absolutely beautiful job with that. And then, yes, that is going to go into the fridge to marinate. And so we'll just put it back here.
1: All right.
6: So now we finished our marinade, and we're going to start our roasted vegetables.
1: Okay.
6: And I have got something that is going to change your life when it comes to this.
1: Tell me.
6: So this is, it has all the vegetables that you might want to roast, and then the different times. And you don't have to have a recipe. This is going to be so freeing for you, honestly. So we're going to start with our Brussels sprouts. I'm going to show you, and then you're going to finish. Mm-hmm. So we're going to cut the end off of it, and then we're going to cut it in half, and it's going to go into our bowl.
1: Okay.
6: Okay?
1: What about frozen?
6: Brussels sprouts?
1: Yeah.
6: Well, what happens
1: That's how we did in the 70s in my mom's kitchen.
6: And that is why we didn't like them.
1: Oh, I hated them.
6: They were disgusting.
1: When I was a little kid, to put one bite of a Brussels sprout in my mouth
6: was
1: close to torture as you could imagine.
6: Hell on earth. If you roast them, though, it's a whole new world. And then here we are again. You've got those done. Those are beautiful.
1: Set them over here.
6: And that's what we're going to pair with that filet mignon. Okay. And now we're going to move on to our peppers. And so what I like to do is cut it in half. Go ahead and cut it straight
1: just
6: in
1: like
6: half.
1: That.
6: Uh-huh. Being very careful to see where you're... Mm-hmm. Beautiful. And then I just pull this right out.
1: Oh.
6: And then we're going to make nice long slices. You want to keep it even. That's one of the main secrets about roasting vegetables is that they all need to cook and get finished at the same time.
1: What about these white bits? Like, so I used to cut those out
6: sometimes. And you can. You can. I want to show you something. So if you will hold your knife here, it's going to give you a lot more security, and I think you're going to be more comfortable with it.
1: I like your grip. The grip is better.
6: It's so much better because you have more control. And when you have more control of your knife, you're more comfortable. All right, so now we're going to get to our onions.
1: Oh, onions. How are we doing it, though? Dice?
6: Now, we're going to do just like a rainbow, so just a half moon. So we're going to cut it in half.
1: Okay.
6: Both ends off, and then keep going. So what we're going to do, we're going to roast all of our vegetables on separate pans because, again...
1: Well, that sounds like a pain.
6: Well, it is, but it's really going to make that much of a difference. When you're only using a few ingredients and salt and pepper, the technique is so important in making this successful.
1: Okay. I would have just thrown them all in the same
6: pan. I know you would have.
1: Because who cares?
6: And some of them would have burned, and some of them would have been raw, and then you would have been frustrated and said, I don't know how to roast vegetables.
1: Yeah.
6: Okay, so it's technique.
1: Yeah.
6: You're getting very good with your knife, and I'm proud of you.
1: Well, thank you. I'm working on it. But I do have to be reminded about where to hold it, to grip it. It's like a bat when you choke up on the bat.
6: Or your tennis racket. You know this.
1: I do.
6: If you held your tennis racket with your finger hanging out like that, you wouldn't be worth a damn.
1: Mm-mm.
6: Okay.
1: I'm still not worth a damn. Just FYI, but point taken.
6: So now I want you to generously olive oil these. There we go.
1: Okay.
6: Beautifully coated.
1: Mm-hmm.
6: Good. And that's going to help to ensure that this is going to caramelize. We want it to get that beautiful brown color.
1: Now I can't stop.
6: See, I know, it's kind of fun, isn't it? Now we're going to
1: salt
6: it generously. We're going to pepper it generously.
1: Now do I need to like sprinkle, then toss, or just
6: sprinkle,
1: throw it all in there?
6: Sprinkle.
1: Too much?
6: That's
1: a
6: it.
1: Lot.
6: That's going to be done. Okay, that's all you need, and then we'll toss it. It kind of helps if you want to, you know, go ahead and go in the circle so you're not just dumping it in the middle.
1: Okay.
6: That will kind of help it just a little bit.
1: I would say less pepper than salt, no?
6: And that's the great news. It's yours.
1: Okay.
6: So do whatever you want. This recipe is not the boss of you.
1: Yeah.
6: You are the boss of it, okay?
1: Right. Take that recipe. I'm not going to take it anymore from you.
6: Now, and also at home, listen, if you don't want to pull out three different sheet pans.
5: I don't own three different sheet pans.
6: Well, that's the deal. Okay, I get that. You can always separate it. Okay. So you could do Brussels sprouts here, onions here. So let's throw the onions on one.
5: Okay.
6: Uh-huh.
5: Okay, it doesn't need to share. Okay. Yes. It says don't crowd the pan.
6: Correct. We do not want to
5: crowd it. These Brussels want to keep their social distance.
6: Let's flip these little guys over. Oh. Because the more surface area that's on the bottom of this pan, the more beautiful they're going to be. Mm. All right. And now we have one more. Spread that
5: And why
6: out.
5: Are we doing three pans again?
6: Because they're all going to cook at different times.
5: Oh, okay.
6: Okay? And if we, otherwise, the Brussels sprouts are going to be raw, these are going to be overdone, and the onions are going to be burnt. And we cannot have that.
5: No.
6: And so now we'll go in the oven with these. Why don't we put peppers and onions on top, and then we will do our sprouts on the bottom.
5: Okay. Well, that was easy enough.
6: There we go. Mm-hmm.
5: Ooh.
6: Now, so what we'll do is we're going to let that cook for a little bit, and then what we want to do is we'll want to rotate the pan.
5: Like, just move them around.
6: Exactly.
5: But do I have to flip them? I could get obsessed about flipping each onion.
6: You could, but you don't need to.
5: Okay.
6: Very nice. That's good.
5: Okay. All right.

0: All right, so now our vegetables are roasting in the oven. You just gave them a nice toss, so we're going to leave those alone for a minute, and we are going to get ready to cook that beautiful skirt steak.
1: Okay.
0: All right, so we'll go ahead and grab that.
1: 24 hours it's been marinating.
0: So now what we're going to do is pull it out. We're going to put it on this paper towel. What will happen when we get ready to cook this? Our pan is going to be as hot as the hinges of hell. Do you understand me?
1: Okay.
0: And if this marinade is still on here.
1: Like that was drippy.
0: No, you're good. Okay. We're going to pat it. I mean, we're about to get serious with this.
1: Okay.
0: Because it will end up just steaming it and almost boiling it.
1: Oh.
0: And that's not what we want. We want that beautiful caramelized crust. So we are really going to get all the moisture out of it.
1: Okay.
0: So we are going to press on this.
1: We're soaking it up.
0: Now let's come over here. I want you to.
1: Okay, just a question. Is this pan hot?
0: Hot as the hinges of hell, honey. It is hot. Do not touch it. Brush it with the canola oil.
1: Okay.
0: And that will help it not stick. When we did that marinade, you have to remember that we added a little bit of sugar. We've also got balsamic that has sugar in it. It's going to smoke a little bit, okay?
1: Smoking now.
0: Because it's hot. So let's turn our vent on, which is that little button right over there, and that's going to pull the smoke up.
1: Okay. That vent's over there. How's that going to help?
0: It will.
1: Okay.
0: All right, let's put that down.
1: Doesn't matter which side?
0: No. Just put it down.
1: Very
0: good. So, but this little bit of smoke, it's going to be so worth it, I promise. Let me get the grandma timer. Grandma timer.
1: Grandma alert.
0: And so literally it's just going to take 3 minutes on both sides.
1: Why do we use a cast iron pan? Why couldn't I just use a skillet?
0: Oh, honey, because cast iron holds the heat. It cooks so evenly. It really is just the absolute best way when you're getting ready to cook a steak.
1: Now, is it hot?
0: It's hot as the hinges of hell.
1: Just kidding. Oh my gosh, it's
0: You're
1: sticky.
0: Okay.
1: It's broken.
0: No,
1: I burned
0: not,
1: it.
0: No, the reason that it's sticky is we had a little bit of sugar in the marinade. But look at that. It's beautiful.
1: Okay. I got to tell you, I would have said that's burnt.
0: No, it's caramelized. That is absolutely gorgeous.
1: Oh my God, I need the jaws of life
0: Calm
1: to
0: down.
1: Get this
0: deep
1: thing
0: breath,
1: up.
0: Deep breath. You're good. There you are.
1: Oh boy. Oh
0: look
1: boy.
0: Look at those beautiful marks.
1: I mean,
0: you're killing it.
1: It smells good, but see, this is where I would have felt like I did it wrong.
0: Absolutely not. Okay. That's what you want. That's that wonderful crisp, caramelized.
1: Let's get on there.
0: That's the heaven.
1: I mean, come on.
0: You got it. You got it. There you go.
1: It's a stubborn one. Okay, 3 minutes at grandma.
0: Beautiful.
1: 3 minutes on the other
0: beautiful,
1: side.
0: Beautiful, beautiful. Yes. I think we're right there. We're about there.
1: Just pull it off.
0: Good.
1: Look
0: excellent,
1: at that.
0: Excellent.
1: It doesn't matter what side.
0: Look at how beautiful that is.
1: I must say it is.
0: Let's put it over there and let it rest.
1: Okay. Rest for 10 minutes.
0: Be careful, that pan's hot.
1: I know.
0: The pan is hot.
1: Wait, I'm sorry. Is the pan hot?

0: All right, let's get these veggies out of the oven before I burn them.
1: Ooh, oh, they look good.
0: I think they do.
1: And now we've got our onions and then our peppers.
0: Should those have been browner or does that look good to you?
1: I think that's nice. Okay. I think that's really good. We're going to use these for fajitas after we slice that skirt steak up. And then the Brussels sprouts, we'll have
0: this
1: that with our
0: fajitas.
1: Beautiful filet
0: this
1: mignon.
0: This is a fajita season.
1: You are absolutely right. All right, so now we have our vegetables out and we're ready to go with the filet mignon. We have two beautiful fillets.
2: They're so cute.
1: Aren't they lovely? There's two beautiful. One for me, one for you.
0: One for me, exactly.
1: So salt and pepper generously. If you don't season it well now, you literally have missed the boat.
0: Sure. You said generous.
1: Generously. Uh-huh.
0: Sides?
1: Absolutely. If you're going to eat the sides, you want it to be seasoned, right? Okay. Just there. Good. Very nice. Let's do that on both fillets. And then we'll do the same thing with the pepper.
0: Do you know if I served filet mignon to my husband?
1: Oh, he'd lose his mind.
0: I was going to say he'd have a heart attack, not because of the red meat, but because I had actually
1: I'm telling you,
0: cooked something. No. He'll just be like, where's
1: and
0: Savannah
1: I love, go? I love how you just did that. That was a pro thing.
0: Woo,
1: that was pro.
0: You know what? I don't like things to go to waste.
1: And there you are.
0: Okay, how do you think? Good?
1: It's perfect. Okay. Absolutely
0: great,
1: perfect.
0: Great.
1: I want you to go ahead and at least smash your garlic, and let's go ahead and pull our rosemary off. Use the side of this. Hold on. Let's
0: like
1: do
0: this?
1: One clove at a time.
0: Oh.
1: And let's turn the knife away from us. Okay?
0: Okay.
1: Good.
0: And then, but I'm gonna smash
1: and then
0: it.
1: You're going to use your
0: Should
1: hand.
0: I cut these tips off before or no?
1: Oh, no. It ain't going to do a damn thing. It ain't going to do anything.
0: Okay.
1: Perfect. Good.
0: Now, is that smashed enough?
1: Well, I mean, I would have put a little more effort into it.
0: I mean, that doesn't seem that more smashed.
1: Let's do it. Come on. Okay, good. Good, good, good. Very
0: That's
1: nice.
0: Good, That's good, but they're still big old.
1: Well, if you want to cut it up, you can.
0: Well,
1: it's not necessary.
0: It says smash. I want to be smashed.
1: Okay, smash it. Smash it, smash
0: and not
1: it,
0: just
1: smash
0: with the margaritas.
1: And not just with the margaritas. And
0: That's then we, smashed enough, you're saying.
1: You're beautiful.
0: Okay.
1: It's just a quick, easy, you know, it's just a throw in, just a little flavor.
0: Okay.
1: And then we have our rosemary.
0: At least from one sprig, is this the pull-off deal? You
1: is
0: taught me that before.
1: Is it? I think it is.
0: Okay.
1: So we'll start at the top, and then you're going to pull back. Good. And now you can do it. And doesn't that make it so much easier?
0: Mm-hmm, mm-hmm.
1: And so, and then just pick off the little ones on the end.
0: Mm-hmm. Okay. I enjoy brushing oil.
1: Now, before we go, we're already starting to smoke. Let's get that vent on, okay?
0: Oh,
1: let's turn the vent on.
0: Okay. Whew. So should we go for it?
1: We're ready. Let's do it.
0: Okay.
1: All right, so here we are. Oh, and hear that? So that's nice. That sizzle was ready.
0: How long does it do?
1: I think it's probably going to take about, 2 to 3 minutes. We just want to get that beautiful caramelization. We want to lock in all of those juices.
0: This is about, like, the crust, basically.
1: Very much so.
0: Should I be doing something with this butter to get ready for this whole scene?
1: Well, I mean, you could go ahead and cut it.
0: You think that's 3 tablespoons?
1: No, that's not.
0: Like there.
1: Right there.
0: That's right.
1: And a little more isn't going to hurt this.
0: Correct.
1: And just know, Savannah, that smoke is normal.
0: All right.
1: All right? Oh, that's nice. That's very, very good.
0: Isn't that?
1: And now we want to go side, side, side.
0: Okay, so that's how it should look.
1: I love it. I love it.
0: All right, so now this seems like a tricky little thing here.
1: Why?
0: Is
1: You've
0: it three,
1: got it.
0: Okay, is it 3 minutes on each side?
1: Do you want to go ahead and do the other one too?
0: Yeah.
1: Beautiful. Are you just not concerned about my steak, Savannah? As long as yours is perfect.
0: Okay, yeah.
1: Let's do a flip.
0: Does each side, like, oh, geez. Oh, boy.
1: You
0: oh
1: can
0: boy.
1: Do it. Let it
0: can
1: go.
0: All right, and then your guy goes over.
1: I swear, it is just like Mr. Miyagi and the Karate Kid. I'm so proud.
0: It really is.
1: I'm so proud
0: Look
1: of
0: at
1: you.
0: Elizabeth.
1: But
0: Savannah.
1: I mean, that was beautiful the way you just flipped
0: oh,
1: that.
0: Thank you.
1: You're getting this.
0: There's nothing like low expectations, Elizabeth. This is fun.
1: All right, and let's get that side right there.
0: I'm getting this, the bottom, right?
1: We're still doing sides. And
0: yeah,
1: then
0: sides.
1: Okay.
0: And I still have this, too.
1: One more little side there. Very
0: this
1: nice.
0: This one doesn't have another side, interestingly.
1: Okay, so then we have the bottom.
0: Like some people. Oh. But wait, now should we do the other, this is still a rare side.
1: And
0: should
1: so
0: I do
1: now
0: that?
1: We'll put that one down.
0: Get
1: and while
0: down.
1: That one's working, then we're going to do our little pan sauce.
0: Okay.
1: So we'll add our butter.
0: And I'm just throwing it in there.
1: Yeah, throw that in.
0: Fun.
1: And then you can kind of hold the pan with the towel, okay? Be very careful.
0: Mm-hmm.
1: And now let's add our garlic and our rosemary.
0: Now look how it looks like it's burning.
1: It's not. It's just, it's not.
0: Just throw this all in?
1: Throw it in.
0: Just sprinkle it around.
1: Very good. And then we have this spoon, and we're going to just baste it. Be real careful of that.
0: So what's basting? Just spooning it on?
1: Uh-huh. Just fill up a nice big spoon and pour it over. Mm. Oh, look at you.
0: Talk to me.
1: Okay, that's it. Keep going.
0: Is it already like the leaves and the bits are there?
1: Uh-huh.
0: Now, is it bad that I just moved it?
1: It's perfectly fine.
0: Okay.
1: Look at that. I mean, that looks like, that's it.
0: Come to mama.
1: That is a tell, that's it.
0: I need
1: that's
0: it right
1: That's what
0: now,
1: you're
0: just
1: looking
0: like
1: for.
0: That. Keep basting?
1: Uh-huh. And now we're getting ready. One more baste. Mm-hmm. When we put our thermometer in, you want to be really careful that we go right into the middle of this steak, okay? If you go all the way to the bottom, it's going to give us a false read. It'll be too hot.
0: Oh.
1: So just stick it in. Let's go all the way to the middle. Right now, we're at 74 degrees on this thermometer.
0: I want to go like in the middle.
1: Uh-huh. Are you in the middle?
0: I feel like I am.
1: Okay, good. So this is going to be a team effort. Look at how it's coming up.
0: Mm-hmm.
1: I'm going to hold this. You're going to put one hand here and one pan there.
0: Yeah.
1: And then we're going to take it to the oven.
0: Oh, but we didn't check the other one. Do you want me to take this out?
1: No. It's fine. They're same size. They're going to cook just about the same.
0: Do you want me to take this out now?
1: No. It's going to go into the oven with the thermometer. It's an oven read.
0: It can go into the oven?
1: Well, this is going to stay out. That's going to stay in.
0: Wow.
1: And we're going to do this together. Now
0: Which
1: the oven's way? Hot. Go on in. So if you were at home by yourself,
0: yeah,
1: yay! You would wait and you would put your thermometer in now, and then you would shut it. And look at it here. Look at there.
0: Wow!
1: Isn't that fun? And then we could even turn on an oven light if we want to look at it in here. So we want to get up to about, 127.
0: Okay.
1: Because once it comes out, the temperature is going to raise a few more degrees.
0: Okay.
1: 130 is going to be a perfect medium rare.
0: Okay.
1: So we'll just sit here and let this
0: come
1: up.
0: You do 127 figuring it's going to continue to cook when it's out on the...
1: Correct.
0: It's, how long in the oven is
1: that's
0: it really?
1: Why, I mean, it's like, 4 minutes,
0: yeah.
1: 3 minutes?
0: So it's quickie. Okay.
1: It is quick, and that is the thing that's a little unnerving, because it's not hard, it's just fast.
0: You just got to be
1: so
0: ready to roll.
1: So both sides and ready to roll. I mean, seriously, would your husband not die? And you can do this at home.
0: You'd be dead. I'd have to step over his dead body. He died in shock, and I'm like, excuse me. Well, I made
1: Hold
0: two
1: on,
0: steaks,
1: we
0: but now you died in shock. So I'll have to eat both steaks myself. Or 1 degree.
1: Okay, there we go. Go, go, go, go, go.
0: Okay, now where do I put it, though?
1: All right, we're going to put it back on our induction. Okay?
0: Oh, jeez. It's okay. I would be like, it's dead.
1: Be careful.
0: I died
1: Wait,
0: here.
1: Let's focus. Focus. Holy deep breath. Breath. And we're going to focus.
0: Oh, jeez. This is terrifying.
1: Shoot.
0: That one's on you.
1: Okay.
0: Where do I put it?
1: Right there.
0: It looks incredible.
1: Please, would you just look at that? It's absolutely beautiful.
0: Remember that time you burned me with the thermometer?
1: No, I don't.
0: It's a hot pan.
1: I don't remember that.
0: So where do I put these? I should take them off
1: yes,
0: the hot pan.
1: Yes, take it off the hot pan.
0: These look delicious.
1: And then let me grab our sprouts.
0: Yeah.
1: And we'll scrape them on. And then this one is going to be done. We'll grab our vegetables.
0: Okay. Is it okay that they've just been sitting on those? They haven't, like, continued to burn or anything?
1: No, not at all. Not at all. We'll just kind of add those to this.
0: Teamwork makes the dream work.
1: That's it. So now let's grab our beautiful skirt steak.
0: Mm.
1: It's been resting.
0: Yeah.
1: So now all of the juices have reabsorbed into the fibers. Let's move this here. We can still use those
0: Should
1: tongs.
0: I serve it or
1: no,
0: should I
1: we're
0: going to
1: cut
0: pan?
1: It. We're going to thinly slice it. And this, without a doubt, is probably one of the most important things. We are going to cut this across the grain. So do you see these long fibers that are
0: yes.
1: going this way?
0: Yeah, I guess.
1: All right. So if we were to cut it with those.
0: Yeah, I would have followed
1: then,
0: the line.
1: I mean, if we did this. It is going to be so tough in your mouth, you're not going to be able to chew it.
0: Wow.
1: So then we will cut this way. And you want to kind of do it on the bias. So just a little bit of a angle. Okay?
0: Okay.
1: All right. Now, I know you can do this.
0: There's
1: very
0: no, okay,
1: nice.
0: Yoga.
1: Very nice.
0: There is no try. There is only do.
1: But look,
0: Yoda.
1: And there you are.
0: I do.
1: I mean,
0: figure that out.
1: This
0: like,
1: is just have, wonderful.
0: But isn't that funny that like someone figured out at some point
1: that we need to go across the
0: yeah.
1: grain, and now you know what they're talking about.
0: So this is this, and now I'll go like this.
1: Perfect,
0: right?
1: Across the grain, and that is going to make sure that every single bite mm-hmm. is so tender and so delicious and so flavorful.
0: Mm-hmm.
1: You're not even going to believe it.
0: It's taking all of my self-control not to just start eating this.
1: Always remember, though, Savannah, that since you're the chef,
0: mm-hmm.
1: you get to have the chef special.
0: What's that?
1: You know, which is just like one little piece, like before it goes. Well, oh, you gotta make sure it's amazing,
0: taste
1: you know?
0: Test? Okay, let me finish this, and I'm gonna do
1: Oh, it is, I'm sorry, I'm making you do all the work, and I'm just sitting over here enjoying
0: myself.
1: Oh,
0: I love it.
1: Oh,
0: is it really good?
1: Mm-hmm. It's absolutely delicious.
0: I hate these last little bits. That's where it's like the risk of blood is high. Okay, I'm going to take a little chef's special.
1: But because we did that marinade, the caramelization, you know, it's got that little bit of crunch, that beautiful depth of flavor, that little bit of sweetness. Mm. So let's add it to our tray here.
0: Tongs? What?
1: Yeah, let's do tongs. Tongs are going to be perfect.
0: Best steak I ever made. Only steak I ever made. But
1: is it really? Mm-hmm. You should be very, very proud of yourself.
0: Is this it? Is dinner served?
1: This is it, honey. I mean, we can go ahead and take this over to the table.
0: Okay, yay.
1: And I'll

0: know how to roast every vegetable that there is.
1: This is the first time I've made a steak and the first time I've roasted a vegetable.
0: Cheers!
1: Not my first margarita. No. Let's do this.
0: We're good at this. Mm-hmm.
1: This is so fun. Okay, so what do we do?
0: Let's do a little bit of this.
1: Come to mama.
0: And then here we are with those and beautiful roasted vegetables
1: that you did.
0: You know, it's that moment right before you cut into your steak that you kind of take that breath wondering, you know, was it cooked properly?
1: Well, that's what
0: Is it just like I like it?
1: It's so tender. Oh, my gosh. This is my Christmas card.
0: That's it. That shook me absolutely.
1: I mean, this looks incredible.
0: That doesn't get any better.
1: Let's taste it. Delicious. I gotta say.
0: I am sorry. You killed it.
1: So
0: absolutely
1: good.
0: Killed it.
1: It's so tender. Let me try these Brussels.
0: And I love...
1: Not mom's frozen.
0: The aromatic of just that little bit of garlic and rosemary that we threw in at the last minute was beautiful.
1: It is really delicious. Okay, now I gotta try skirt steak. Tender, not chewy, because we cut it across the grain.
0: And that's the key.
1: I might have added a little more salt.
0: And that's fine.
1: Lesson learned.
0: So now you know. We've opened up so many possibilities to you because you saw two ways to make a steak, one with a marinade, one without, and then we know exactly how to roast vegetables. So you've got everything from roasting an onion and peppers, if you wanted to make fajitas, all the way to beautiful Brussels sprouts or butternut squash. I mean, it's unbelievable what you can do now.
1: I know. Are you saying that like other cuts of steak I could prepare in the same way?
0: Absolutely. So it doesn't matter whether it's a ribeye, or if you are doing a filet like we did today, it's the same method. It just depends on the cut of the meat. You're either going to marinate it and have to be very careful with the way you cook it, or you're going to go sear it on all sides and go in the oven to finish. So you've done it.
1: Now I can make anything.
0: You really can. Any sort of protein and vegetable.
1: I just have one final question.
0: What is that?
1: Is the pan hot?
0: Honey, that pan is hotter than the hinges of hell.
1: How about this drink? It's cold as ice.
0: Cheers.
1: Thank you. Over the years, I have been lucky enough to step into the Today Show kitchen and watch the best chefs from around the world teach us some incredible recipes.
2: We had made that pesto, which was...
3: Oh, exactly.
2: Darn. I almost got out of this one clean.
3: Turn it down.
2: Oh, my God. I had one job.
1: None of which I've mastered because, well, I actually don't know the first thing about how to cook. And unfortunately for today's culinary coach and my dear friend Siri Daly, she's experienced my kitchen chaos up close a few too many times.
4: The biggest step is slicing it.
2: Oh boy. Come on. Oh my gosh.
1: Well, I'm ready to put that behind me. Now, Siri's going to teach me some kid-friendly favorites, including mac and cheese and chicken tenders with a few special ingredients. Plus, I'm going to learn, finally, how to make a perfect grilled cheese. The real test will be to see if our kids love what we make, and they are a tough crowd. But I'm excited to give it a try, so let's get started. Hi, Siri.
5: Well, hello. Thank you for having me.
1: We meet again in the kitchen.
5: I know.
1: Although usually you're doing the cooking and I'm doing the staring.
5: Not today.
1: Or the drinking.
5: Not today.
1: Well, you know that my kids don't have the healthiest of eating habits. I really do want to learn some basic things so I could feed them a decent dinner, maybe sneak in some vegetables.
5: We can do that. Our plan for today is, first, Savannah will learn how to make a perfect grilled cheese. Then we'll cook the noodles for the mac and cheese, make the cheese sauce, bread and bake the chicken tenders, prepare a special sauce, and serve.
1: Every Saturday, Charlie wants a grilled cheese for lunch. I try to do it, but I end up, I put it on the griddle, I put butter, then I end up, the cheese doesn't melt, but the outside is burnt.
5: Right.
1: I end up putting it in the microwave. It's a disaster.
5: Okay. So here we go. We're going to start with our bread.
1: Okay.
5: I'm going to use some classic whole wheat, but we have sourdough here, Italian. I've even done it with English muffins, which is kind of fun.
1: I love that.
5: And cinnamon raisin bread, because I know Charlie has a hankering for that. You choose what you would like. I'm going to go, like I said, with just the regular kind of whole wheat.
1: I'm going to try whole wheat, too.
5: We have salted butter here, just one side of the bread.
1: Okay, well, see, I do both sides.
5: This is the side that's going to go on the griddle, and that will get it all nice and gooey and buttery and golden brown. You just basically want to kind of smother it and make sure you get it all the way up to the edges so that not a single piece of bread is without.
1: But now, if I did want to do your mayonnaise trick, I would do butter and then mayonnaise.
5: Yeah, and then maybe just do, like, a little less butter, a little less mayonnaise so you're not, you know, smothering it. But I have found it does.

0: tend to enhance the flavor a little bit, but
1: okay.
0: There's nothing wrong with salted butter.
1: And right. You always keep your butter out on the kitchen counter, which shocked me. I thought you had to keep it in the fridge.
0: I keep salted butter out. Salted butter tends to last longer on the counter. My grandma did that. My mom did that.
1: And then it's nice and soft.
0: Exactly.
1: You're not like, you know. Okay, I did mine.
0: Okay.
1: I beat you. Did I do enough?
0: Okay, now we're going to use about 2 ounces of cheese, which is roughly like 4 slices.
1: And this is a pretty thin slice. Like some of my white American cheese is thick.
0: Right. So if it's thicker, then maybe 2 slices.
1: Okay.
0: But I'm going to try 4 here. And again, okay, now we're going to turn this over because we want to do it. That's the side that's going to go on the griddle, right?
1: Okay.
0: So
1: already
0: screwed
1: up.
0: It's all right. This is pretty like forgiving recipe.
1: Is it okay that it's like hanging over the edges? I get kind of obsessy about that.
0: You want to get them just kind of right up to the edges, but it's okay if it hangs off a little because honestly, that's the best part. I don't know if your kids make you cut off the crust, but my kids do. And then like pro mom tip, you just eat it.
1: Exactly.
0: So that's your lunch.
1: Yeah, and that's your lunch. Enjoy.
0: Yeah.
1: Okay.
0: Okay, so now we're going to put it on the griddle carefully because it's hot.
1: Wait, what did we put on this? Nothing?
0: No, because...
1: No oil, no cooking spray?
0: The butter is basically your cooking spray.
1: Okay.
0: Okay, now we're going to not touch it for about 2.5 minutes. You kind of want to go slow and low, and then I'm going to show you a little trick after that. Oh, by the way, we have some...
1: Oh, what is this?
0: Some spiked lemonade, if you would like to cheers.
1: Now we're getting closer to our reality.
0: Yeah, exactly.
1: Mmm.
0: We'll have regular lemonade for the children.
1: Yes, exactly. Okay, so this is going on.
0: Yes, we don't want to move it because that will disrupt the cooking process, and we're really trying to get the bread nice and
1: golden. That's funny, because what I'd be doing is pressing this down. Press.
0: Another thing, make sure you use a plastic spatula because anything metal will scrape your griddle or even your nonstick pan. That's key.
1: Okay.
0: Then, let me show you our little trick. Okay, you have one over here. This is called a burger dome. Okay, so after we flip this, we're going to cover it with our burger dome for another about 2 minutes.
1: Okay.
0: And that's going to ensure that the cheese melts and gets nice and ooey gooey and the bread still crisps.
1: Could I put just like a glass lid of a half or a pot?
0: Not glass. I would use, again, like a metal bowl or a pot. You could use a pot.
1: Okay.
0: Whatever you use, if it doesn't have a handle like this, use pot holders to remove it.
1: Why is everyone warning me all the time about the pans are hot? Well, you know, I know.
0: Listen, I have burn marks from all my times in the kitchen, so you're not alone.
1: Okay.
0: I know. Right, we're going to flip them now.
1: See, I find that
0: you
1: hard.
0: You need to use your fingers.
1: Oh, is that okay?
0: Yeah, that's
1: good. Ooh, that looks good.
0: Look how pretty. Oh, wow. Perfect.
1: But now the cheese is not melted.
0: Press it down a little bit, so that's why now we grab our burger domes.
1: Mm-hmm. So right away goes the burger dome. I'm going to get one of these.
0: That's it.
1: I wonder where I've been going wrong.
0: Maybe you're trying to do it too fast. I feel like a lot of people just want to crank up the heat.
1: Yeah.
0: And that will just burn your bread and your cheese won't melt enough.
1: What if I wanted to add like turkey or ham or something
0: This is just like your basic grilled cheese. Now you could add tomatoes, bacon, ham, turkey, anything.
1: When would I add it in this process?
0: In the beginning, right?
1: Oh, okay.
0: When you put on the cheese, you would add whatever else you want. All right, I think we're ready.
1: Okay.
0: Let's see. Ooh, look at that meltiness on the side.
1: Yours is meltier than mine, but it looks good.
0: Sometimes it depends on the cheeses. Mm-hmm. I think that looks great.
1: Okay.
0: All right.
1: Ooh, I mean, this truly does look great.
0: Just slice it.
1: You know what my mom used to make?
0: Do you do triangles or rectangles?
1: I like triangles, rectangles, or strips. My mom used to do fried bologna a lot.
0: Ooh.
1: I know, it's very 70s. Mmm, this tastes good though.
0: So good.
1: Oh my gosh. I'm a culinary genius now.
0: We did it. Grilled cheese. All right.
1: I needed to know this.

0: We're going to make a baked mac and cheese with a special ingredient. There's going to be cauliflower blended into the sauce. I'm telling you, your kids will not know. Okay?
1: Sneaking in vegetables.
0: Yep,
1: is the
0: not
1: name
0: above
1: of the
0: it.
1: Game.
0: Not above it. So we have boiling water over here. Yeah. We want to always season our water before. So you can generously season with the salt.
1: I'm trying to get better at being generous.
0: Okay, because you're a very generous person.
1: Yes, but not with salt. And thank you. Thank you for the vote of confidence. I mean, like, I would normally have thought that's enough. More.
0: Should we taste it? So the reason you want to salt it so generously, especially in this case, is the pasta's only cooking for 6 minutes. So it's not going to have a lot of time to absorb
1: that.
0: I need more. Let's just do more. I mean, you can.
1: It should taste real salty.
0: Yeah. Instead of using your finger,
1: yeah,
0: just like pour some in.
1: That just seems so excessive.
0: Oh, gosh.
1: I can't.
0: Okay,
1: how about
0: right.
1: that?
0: Okay,
1: good, good, right. good. Okay, pour in. This is a pound of elbow mac.
0: A pound of elbow mac. So just take that wooden spoon and give it a stir a couple times just to break up the pasta. You don't want it to stick together.
1: Do I keep the heat on high?
0: Uh-huh.
1: Okay.
0: You should be good. Okay. Now, for a nice little shortcut, I have this cauliflower that you can steam in the microwave.
1: That is cheating.
0: It's not cheating. We are busy mothers. There is nothing wrong with it.
1: We're microwaving?
0: We're microwaving it. Put it this side down so that the...
1: Scandal!
0: Microwave. Just do five. And that'll give us a good timing on the pasta. I mean, if you want, you can always cut up your florets and steam it. Like, I've done that, obviously, but...
1: You know what?
0: On a busy night?
1: I know my way around a microwave.
0: This is Monterey Jack, which I'm going to take. That is cheddar. Okay. 8 ounces each.
1: Okay.
0: We are going to... I use the... Yeah, the
1: big
0: side.
1: I like the big side.
0: Yep.
1: I'm good on the grating until we get to the very end.
0: Right. That's when you kind of just want to, you know, scoot your hands back as much as you can.
1: I'm not going to lie. My tricep hurts.
0: I know. So then you don't have to go to the gym either.
1: Oh, geez,
0: this is like your fingers are getting awfully close. Just keep going with this. Put it down.
1: Are you scaring you?
0: Yes.
1: Scaring you a little bit? I'm scaring myself. Okay.
0: See, like when I get to the very end, honestly, this is what I'm going to do. I'm just going to break it up because, again, like little pieces will melt.
1: Oh, see? Yeah.
0: Okay.
1: I don't know why. I don't know why people are nervous. Does the recipe call for blood? I can't tell. I think my arm's going to be sore tomorrow.
0: Yeah.
1: All right, well.
0: Now, what we're going to do
1: is
0: we're going to reserve 3/4 cup of the cheese.
1: Can it live together?
0: Yep.
1: Okay.
0: Okay, we're going to put our cheese on this same sheet pan to just make some room.
1: Mine can come over here.
0: Okay.
1: Oh, there's our cauliflower.
0: The cauliflower's done. I'm going to let it sit for just a second because it's hot. And why don't we drain the pasta?
1: Okay. All right. Let me guess. Hot pot? Ooh, it's a heavy one, too.
0: I know. So right into the drainer.
1: Just pour it all in.
0: Yeah. Right? And then put some cold water. Rinse the pasta because that's going to stop the cooking process.
1: Oh, okay.
0: Yeah.
1: Cold water.
0: So just cold water. It'll
1: just
0: stop the
1: it?
0: Cooking. Yep.
1: Okay. It's not going to get too soggy?
0: No. And then you can kind of just shake it, let it drain in the sink, and that's it. We'll leave it there while we make our sauce. So do you want to go grab the cauliflower from the microwave?
1: Ooh, I better bring a thing in case it's hot.
0: Yeah, just hold on to like the edges of the bag.
1: Okay. Ah, just kidding. Look, it says pick up here.
0: Yeah,
1: well, that's helpful.
0: So convenient.
1: That's friendly.
0: Okay, now we are going to cut that open and we're going to pour it right into the blender.
1: So that's
0: all right,
1: that.
0: So now we're going to add 1.5 cup of milk.
1: We
0: have whole milk here. You can use 2%, but I wouldn't go any lower than that just because it's going to add flavor. And it's helpful if the milk is at room temperature. If it's not, you can always like microwave it for like 15 to 20 seconds. It'll just help when you make your roux that everything's kind of consistent.
1: I fear kitchen machinery. Anything with blades is a little scary.
0: Yeah.
1: Does that seem good?
0: That seems good.
1: Okay, then what?
0: Okay, so on.
1: And then what?
0: And we'll probably hit the puree button if your blender has that.
1: There you go. Wow.
0: And we're going to let it go just for a little bit.
1: I always feel I have to hold it.
0: Okay. All right, that's looking pretty good. I think we can stop it and just... We want to blend it until it's really, really smooth and silky and creamy because any chunks might, you know, sound off the children alarm.
1: Alert, vegetable, alert, vegetable. Okay. Ooh, that looks milky.
0: That looks very good,
1: I think it does.
0: Why don't you grab that butter,
1: right.
0: And we're just going to butter our casserole dish. Just
1: how am I
0: over
1: doing
0: here.
1: It? Okay.
0: We're going to, I mean, you can
1: like
0: use
1: I would
0: your
1: just
0: hands,
1: go, like, take
0: but
1: the stick
0: I just like
1: and
0: to
1: stick it around.
0: Yeah, you could do that. Or you could just kind of, like, scoop it up with this and let's get the sides.
1: Your
0: and,
1: way seems what? Classier.
0: I just don't like mess. I'm just, you know,
1: I don't either.
0: So OCD.
1: You really
0: there
1: are.
0: You go.
1: Is that good? Okay.
0: Yeah. That's
1: a little
0: more.
1: Seem
0: you
1: like
0: can
1: a
0: do
1: much.
0: More.
1: Yeah. Yeah, like, I like to
0: yeah,
1: get
0: I would
1: in
0: get
1: there.
0: A good goop.
1: I usually just take the sticks. Am I getting the sides,
0: there's nothing
1: too?
0: Wrong with taking the stick. Yeah, sides and bottom.
1: This is where my type A personality really comes in. I'm like, I want every side done just right. I don't want to mess it up, you know? I want to get an
0: Perfect.
1: A. I want to get an
0: A plus on buttering the casserole dish.
1: Okay. Okay. That's over.
0: Now we're going to measure out one more cup of milk.
1: Okay.
0: There you go.
1: Got it.
0: 3 tablespoons of flour. You can measure out and put in that little bowl. Okay.
1: This is we're mise en place.
0: Absolutely. Wow.
1: Or mising en place.
0: Then we are going to start our roux. I'll put the cheese over here just for later. Okay, the first thing we're going to do is get 4 tablespoons of butter, mm-hmm. and you can kind of eyeball that.
1: Well, I can't, but I know that one stick
0: is about a half
1: of a stick.
0: Yeah.
1: So it's like that.
0: Perfect. And just throw that right in the pot.
1: I enjoy this part.
0: Yeah.
1: I just like to see how the butter skates around. You know?
0: Right? It's really pretty.
1: Seems like it's having a good time.
0: It smells good.
1: Yeah. This is what cooking should be.
0: You can add the flour. We have to whisk constantly. That's why we love to have everything ready, because this is kind of something you have to babysit.
1: Yes.
0: You don't really want to walk away at this point.
1: Okay.
0: Just make sure that you try to avoid the clumps.
1: Okay.
0: And then when we add the milk, we're also going to do it sort of slowly. We don't want to add it all at once.
1: I like to dump it in, so don't do that.
0: Because we want to activate the flour and the starch.
1: Does that look frothy to you?
0: It's looking good, yeah. See how it's starting to bubble a little?
1: Yeah. I like to... this is awesome. I'm so impatient. Let's get in there.
0: Perfect. Now you can add some more.
1: Mm-hmm. Wow, this is coming together.
0: Yeah. And then next, we're going to add our milky cauliflower mixture.
1: But don't I want to get this a little smoother first?
0: That's good.
1: Whew! God, this is worse. Not since my Jane Fonda aerobics routine have I worked out this hard.
0: Yeah, but you probably did that this morning.
1: I know.
0: Right?
1: I'm like, yeah. Add the cauliflower puree and stir to combine. Is this just little at a time thing? Or can I just dump it
0: on? Since you've already added you're good to go now. Mm-hmm. Perfect. It's going to start to thicken.
1: This is so sneaky. You would
0: so
1: never
0: sneaky.
1: Know this is cauliflower.
0: Yep. And then we're going to add our cheese.
1: Bring to a simmer. Now, is this a simmer?
0: Yeah, because see the bubbles starting to form.
1: Yeah, okay.
0: Yeah.
1: Whisking constantly. Cook for 1 to 2 minutes until thickens. Do you think that's thick enough?
0: It's getting there. Another, way to tell is if, once you kind of lift it, you want to just see some of it, some of the remains on the spoon.
1: I mean, this whole constant stirring.
0: Yeah.
1: It's like a baby. You always have to be watching
0: 5 minutes of babysitting.
1: Yeah.
0: All right.
1: This seems cooked.
0: Yeah. So now let's add our cheese.
1: Okay. All right. I'm just going to dump it in.
0: Yeah. And then just continue to stir.
1: I want to have a big splash. Okay.
0: Perfect.
1: Now I'm going to get my stirrer out.
0: Yeah.
1: Goodbye, whisk.
0: Goodbye, whisk.
1: You've done a good job, but we're moving on. Okay.
0: This is my favorite part, too.
1: Yeah, this looks pretty yummy.
0: So cheesy.
1: Seasoned with salt to taste, but I'm not there ready for that.
0: Here's where we grab the magic.
1: Magic spoon box. Do you want to taste it, or are you trusting me?
0: I'm going to trust you. I trust your palate.
1: I think it needs a little salt.
0: Some salt. Go for it.
1: Okay. Well, not a lot, though.
0: Okay.
1: It's pretty tasty.
0: There you go. There's salt in the cheese naturally, and so, that's good.
1: I don't know. The salting thing is very perplexing to me.
0: Now, I'm going to grab...
1: I don't want to over-salt,
0: the
1: but
0: pasta.
1: I don't want to
0: I know. That's why you can always, you can...
1: Now what happens?
0: Put some on. Now, I'm going to break this pasta up just a little bit so that... It doesn't clump together.
1: Oh, you add the pasta to here, but it says remove from the heat, so I think I need to turn it off.
0: Okay, you want to turn it off? Yep.
1: Okay,
0: and then I kind of declumped the pasta so we don't splatter ourselves.
1: I mean, this is starting to look
0: real good.
1: I would eat it just like this.
0: Yeah, but it's going to get so nice and baked and crispy on the top and because we're going to add that cheese that we reserved. Mm-hmm.
1: So I'm just basically trying to coat as much now. This is just about stirring and coating.
0: And then we can just pour it in because we can also kind of stir it up in here.
1: Mm-hmm. All right, I'm going to transfer it. Are you ready?
0: Yep,
1: do you feel good about that decision?
0: Ready.
1: Oh, I didn't taste it again, but I'm just going to trust.
0: Well, you transferred.
1: Okay.
0: I kind of like this. I'm not doing any work.
1: You are. Trying to explain this to me is work. Okay.
0: Okay.
1: You
0: got
1: it? Yeah.
0: Yum.
1: Ah, it looks so good. Okay.
0: Now, just sprinkle the top with this remaining mixture
1: of cheese.
0: I'm going to just eat some.
1: Yeah.
0: While you do that.
1: I love that. And this cheese will get kind of brown probably, right?
0: Yes. Mm-hmm. So now we're going to bake it in a 350-degree oven for about 45 minutes until it cooks all the way through, gets nice and hot and gooey. The sauce will thicken some more in the oven.
1: Great.
0: Perfect.
1: Now, if I wanted to just stop it right here, cover it, and then bake it at a later day, could I
0: do that? You could absolutely do that.
1: Okay.
0: Put it in the fridge, even in the freezer if you wanted to, but in the fridge, just make sure, you kind of let it sit at room temperature for a little bit before you put it in the oven, and it's good to go.
1: Should I put it in?
0: Yeah. top oven.
1: Okay.
0: I'm so proud.
1: Me too. Remember that time?
0: Okay. Good job.
1: All right.

0: So the mac and cheese is in the oven. Mm. Now we are going to make some Parmesan crusted chicken fingers.
1: Yeah.
0: Chicken tenders.
1: My kids live on chicken fingers.
0: Right? And so first we're going to set up a dredging station. So first, why don't you grab the flour? Mm-hmm. And we're going to add 3/4 cup to this pie pan. Mm-hmm. And I like to use pie pans because it's just the perfect shallow dish with, you know, the ridged
1: sides. That's a good idea.
0: Yeah. Now we're going to use 3 egg whites. Have you ever separated?
1: I have. I think I do know how to do it. Three egg whites.
0: Do you want me to do one with you?
1: Or well, let me try and you can grade me.
0: And then, yeah, you can put the
1: egg whites.
0: Egg white will go in here. Mm-hmm. Yeah.
1: Well.
0: Egg yolk.
1: Oh, shoot. Okay. Got any extra eggs?
0: And it's okay.
1: So this isn't pretty. This is not pretty, but I can do it.
0: Yeah. That's perfect. But I'm going to give you a little tip. Instead of cracking the egg on a side, crack it on the countertop.
1: Oh, really?
0: It'll give you a more even shell. Sometimes when you crack it, there you go.
1: Oh.
0: When you crack it on that.
1: Oh, my gosh. That's so much better.
0: There you go.
1: Wow. Game change.
0: Uh-huh. Okay, so now the panko, and we're going to use about a cup of
1: panko.
0: Yep, that's the panko. You can use breadcrumbs, too. I just like panko because I feel
1: What's the difference? It gets
0: a little crispier. This is a Japanese breadcrumb.
1: Oh, okay.
0: Breadcrumbs tend to just be more fine.
1: 1 cup.
0: And I like the crisp that panko offers.
1: Okay, good to know. So I actually always wondered what the heck the difference was. Okay.
0: One cup
1: just sprinkling
0: of that.
1: It around. Okay.
0: And then 1/3 cup of Parmesan.
1: Okay.
0: Right there. Mm-hmm. And then you can use that whisk to kind of... Perfect.
1: Okay.
0: And just kind of combine that. So now our dredging station is all set.
1: Okay.
0: Chicken. We have 5 chicken tenders here, which you can find at the store. Mm-hmm. If you don't find chicken tenders, you can always buy breasts and kind of just cut them into strips.
1: Okay. So now, what am I doing? Just laying
0: just
1: it on the pan?
0: Lay it on here because it's just going to be a vessel for us to season the chicken.
1: So I'm not, this isn't the pan I'm going to cook in.
0: No.
1: Okay. So I don't need to grease it or whatever. Okay.
0: Perfect.
1: So it could be a plate. Could be anything.
0: Yeah. And then season generously, the word of the day.
1: Both sides?
0: Both sides. So you can use those tongs to flip it over. Because this is really the only point other than like the Parmesan that we're seasoning.
1: Is that enough?
0: That's great. That looks great.
1: I'm getting more like liberal with
0: I like it. Okay.
1: Salt. Good?
0: Awesome. Yep. And then turn it.
1: Okay.
0: Perfect.
1: And I guess you could do pepper if your kids liked it, but it's always a little questionable.
0: Exactly.
1: What they do. Is that good?
0: That's great.
1: Okay.
0: That's perfect.
1: All right.
0: Okay. Now we are going to spray our sheet over there with some baking spray.
1: Okay.
0: Because then we're going to put it right on to our
1: dish. Are we baking these?
0: Yes, we're going to bake that.
1: Oh, we're not frying?
0: We're not frying.
1: Oh, that's healthier, right?
0: You know, yeah. Okay. So first we're going to coat in the flour. You can just do one at a time.
1: So I'm just dropping it? How much?
0: Just make sure
1: just
0: it gets
1: a little
0: just
1: bit?
0: Coated on both sides.
1: Like that's good?
0: Yeah, that's great.
1: What about the sides?
0: And then,
1: Then
0: to the egg whites.
1: And I'm just coating both sides too? Okay.
0: Perfect. You can kind of like let some of that drip off because sometimes it can get a little goopy. Perfect. And then into the panko.
1: Okay.
0: Get that nice and coated.
1: Yeah, this is the good stuff.
0: Yes.
1: Right?
0: And you can, perfect.
1: Okay. That's good?
0: Yeah.
1: Okay. And just set it there.
0: Set it down. And
1: And then here we go.
0: Repeat.
1: Ooh, it's the last one.
0: There we go.
1: This lucky guy is going to get all this good stuff. Okay.
0: All right. Into the bottom oven.
1: All right. 425 convection oven. How long?
0: 450.
1: Like I said.

0: can smell the chicken. It's almost done. Yep. We're going to make a really quick special sauce. You can call it Savannah's special sauce. So this is a cup of mayonnaise.
1: Okay.
0: We're going to add a fourth cup of ketchup.
1: Okay. Any old ketchup?
0: Yep. And you can, like, you know, taste this if you like less ketchup, if you like more, if you don't want ketchup. It's just kind of a fun. It just looks like the sauces you get at, like, fast food restaurants.
1: Through. This is a tablespoon
0: of mustard. You can use yellow. Dijon. I feel like the Dijon can be kind of spicy for kids, so
1: yeah.
0: I stick with yellow.
1: Kids like sauce. They like to dip.
0: Yes.
1: And just mix it
0: Dipping
1: up.
0: Is key. Yep.
1: With the whisk or this little spatula?
0: You can use that, whatever. Yeah. Just so it kind of gets that, like, pinky special.
1: Oh my gosh, it is the stuff that's on your fast food burger.
0: Savannah's Secret Sauce.
1: Okay.
0: So why don't you spoon that into, yep, there you go. Okay. And then, perfect.
1: That's good. Okay.
0: Perfect. All right, now, why don't you go check on the mac and cheese?
1: Okay.
0: Because it's probably done, but what I like to do sometimes at the very end is just broil it.
1: It's done.
0: Okay, well, let me see. Let's just broil it for, like, a couple minutes.
1: Okay.
0: Yeah, perfect. Okay. Because it'll just get nice and caramelized on the top. You just have to make sure you watch your broiler because every oven's different. It could be, like, 30 seconds or it could be 2 minutes.
1: What am I looking for?
0: Just to get that kind of brown caramelization. But while why don't you grab the chicken? Because I think that that's done. Here, Janita. Oh, you got it.
1: When you tell me to watch the oven, I am ready to do it. I'm ready to stare obsessively.
0: This
1: looks good.
0: Perfect.
1: I can't believe we made this.
0: You made this, Savannah. Correction.
1: It looks yummy.
0: Right, here, put it right here. Okay. And then you can just take the tongs and throw them on there. And then we'll check on our mac and cheese. It should be done.
1: Ooh, nice and crispy.
0: Perfect. Mm-hmm. And they look really good.
1: They actually do.
0: Okay, now we can grab the mac and cheese.
1: Okay. Ooh, yeah.
0: Does it look good?
1: Mm-hmm.
0: Okay.
1: Ooh, got that little golden top.
0: Perfect. Yeah, just gets it nice and... I love the crusty edges.
1: A little broil.
0: Okay. All right, you grab that.
1: I still haven't learned this technique.
0: I will grab... That was pretty good.
1: Okay.
0: I'll grab this. And we can eat.
1: Yum. Okay, we did this.
0: We did it.
1: Let's eat like toddlers.
0: Okay.
1: This actually looks very good to me.
0: I'm excited.
1: Okay. So be careful.
0: Can
1: That's hot.
0: Serve you up some.
1: Yes, please.
0: Look at how... Oh,
1: it's good. And look at that.
0: It sounds all nice and crusty.
1: I'm going to see if I can taste a cauliflower.
0: Yep, that's the real test. Well, the real test will...
1: Will come.
0: Will come. Let's see.
1: Just a little... I'm just going to use my hands to take some chicken, put some Siri Savannah special sauce.
0: Yep. Now, this is all yours now. You get to take credit for that sauce.
1: Okay. Smells good. Bon appetit.
0: Cheers. Bon appetit.
1: Cheers. Okay. Here's the test.
0: All right.
1: I'm going for the cauliflower.
0: Me too.
1: First. I just want to see.
0: So hot.
1: Hot and delicious. It's really good.
0: It's so good. You can't tell.
1: You cannot tell.
0: Not one bit.
1: Mm-mm. I'm just going to get into this chicken. Should I dip it the way my kids would?
0: No, yeah.
1: Let's go classy.
0: Whatever.
1: You're right. You're right.
0: All right.
1: Mmm. It's good.
0: So good. There is no
1: right. It tastes good.
0: There's no right and wrong when it comes to kid food.
1: You are actually a delicious chef. So thank you for doing this silly kid food with me. But this is what I actually need to know.
0: Mm-hmm. It's not silly. We have... Picky eaters combined.
1: Yes.
0: And so this is what we have to do. I mean, we have to have fun, interesting meals for them.
1: It's good. And now I don't have to feel so guilty.
0: Mm-hmm.
1: Well, this is a triumph. There's only one thing to do now. You know what we have to do.
0: Put it to the test.
1: Put it to the test with the kids.
0: All right. An excuse to get together.
1: Exactly. Let's do
0: it. Let's do it. Good luck.
1: To you too. Over the years, I have been lucky enough to step into the Today Show kitchen and watch the best chefs from around the world teach us some incredible recipes.
2: We had made that pesto, which was, darn. I almost got out of this one clean.
1: Turn it down.
2: Oh my God, I had one job.
1: None of which I've mastered because, well, I actually don't know the first thing about how to cook, but I'm putting those days behind me for good. Today, Darnell Super Chef Ferguson is going to teach me his tricks for the most important meal of the day, breakfast. We're making an American-style omelet with all the fixings, the crispiest candied bacon, and a classic pancakes that everyone in my family will love. I'm feeling pretty confident about this one, and I love breakfast, so let's get started. Darnell Ferguson, thank you for coming all this way. I really love breakfast. I even like breakfast for dinner. Do you ever do that?
3: See, that's what I was going to say. You know, we're going to do breakfast, brunch, and some Brenner.
1: Okay, you know? Exactly. Yeah. I love Brenner.
3: Our plan for today is, one, Savannah will learn how to cook a flawless sunny side up egg. Two, we'll cook an American style omelet. Three, sprinkle brown sugar and grind pepper for candied bacon. Four, make the pancake batter. Five, use the griddle to make the pancakes. Six, plate and serve.
1: This is probably gonna make you laugh. I don't really know how to fry an egg. I mean, okay. I've tried it before. I don't know. It just, I don't know how to flip it over. Could we just learn that basic thing first?
3: Yeah. So since you don't know how to flip it over, let's start with sunny side up.
1: Okay.
3: Which is my favorite style of eggs.
1: All right.
3: Right? The least cooked egg is a sunny side up egg. Then you have over easy, you have over medium, and every egg keeps getting cooked more. We have our eggs right here.
1: Mm-hmm. Okay.
3: Little 101 for cracking eggs is never crack it on the corner.
1: Okay.
3: Can you crack it on the corner at home?
1: Yeah.
3: From here on out, you're not going to, okay? Yeah. So we're going to crack it on a flat surface.
1: Well, but then, see, that wasn't
3: perfect.
1: Very good.
3: See, that was easy.
1: Should I try it again?
3: Yeah, try another one.
1: Just let me try.
3: Okay.
1: This is the only way to learn,
3: I think. Strong. So, yeah, there you go.
1: Okay, that was
3: perfect.
1: Better.
3: See? Round two is there now.
1: Practice makes perfect. Okay,
3: so
1: now.
3: So we're going to lightly just let that egg just fall right into the pan.
1: I see you just did yolk last. Was that on purpose?
3: Oh, no, I don't have a choice. The egg is in control of this.
1: Okay.
3: It's going to do what it wants to do. I'm just here as a bystander.
1: Okay, the egg is driving. I'd be worried. I'm already feeling a little stressed, like it's going to burn.
3: No, it's not going to burn. It's very low temperature.
1: Okay.
3: Very low. So you don't have to worry about that. And it shouldn't stick because it's non-stick pan. Yours looks like something that is not a true, like, egg. How perfect that looks.
1: I mean, it really does. It kind of looks fake.
3: Yeah, it does. Like, yours doesn't even like real egg. That's how good you are. You see, that's the confidence you need.
1: So now you're good for my confidence.
3: Okay, so we're going to get a little bit of butter.
1: Okay. Right? And then what?
3: And then once it melts down, we're going to take our spoon and we're going to just put the butter over the egg whites.
1: Okay, that's...
3: And that's going to help cook it.
1: That's cool.
3: So you're taking a hot liquid and you're putting it over your undercooked eggs.
1: But not on the yolk, just on the whites.
3: Just on the whites.
1: Okay.
3: Here you go. I'll show you this perfect egg, which is almost done. Only has about another 30 seconds.
1: How do you know it's almost done?
3: It'll be firm.
1: Okay.
3: So now it's finished. Okay. Now our sunny side up egg, you've done this.
1: Mm-hmm.
3: Easy, just like a pro.
1: Okay.
3: Now we can put it on our plates.
1: Wow.
3: And grab your toast plate.
1: Okay.
3: Making eggs one of the easiest things, but I will tell you this. If you ever want to know how great a chef is, tell them to make you eggs.
1: Really? Why?
3: It takes time. Mm-hmm. It takes a lot of skill.
1: Mm-hmm.
3: And
1: how do you get it off the pan?
3: So it's just going to fall right on off.
1: Oh, you're just going to kind of like slide it.
3: Just slide it right on off. We have a little flaky sea salt.
1: Okay, yes. This looks incredible, by the way.
3: Well, you did it. See?
1: Well.
3: Look at this.
1: Okay.
3: And then we got a little black pepper if you like it.
1: How do you know, though? I guess I'm still obsessed with this, like the yolk. How do I know if it's like runny or thick enough?
3: The yolk is the easy part.
1: Okay.
3: You want it runny. It's the whites that you want cooked.
1: Okay.
3: So the whites are cooked, the yolk is runny, that's sunny side up.
1: And look at us.
3: Toast.
1: Just two chefs making eggs. Cheers.
3: You want to try it out? This is what everybody wants.
1: Oh my gosh, so good. And of course, I like to mop it up with the toast.
3: Yes. That's delicious.
2: So good.
1: Darnell, I think we're ready to graduate to something even trickier.
3: So you ready to go into omelet making?
1: I am.
3: So let's have a good toast to those sunny side up eggs that we made.
1: We always have a cocktail on the show.
3: I love it.
1: I think we're mimosing today. Let me see.
3: That's delicious.
1: Ease up on the orange juice.
3: Omelets are fun. There's not a lot of things you cook that are fun to cook, but omelets are fun to do.
1: Okay, I'm into this.
3: They're fast. It'll make you feel like you're in the NBA for a little bit because you can do it and you'll get your confidence up. The first thing you want to do is what we call mise en place. We have everything laid out first, and then we want to make sure our knife skills are perfect. So the first thing we're going to actually do is the ham.
1: I've learned a couple things about knives.
3: You're doing great.
1: Okay.
3: There you go. I worry about your hands being out like that.
1: I know. Actually, when I took piano lessons when I was six, Mr. Clorette made us do the piano like this. You know, you're supposed to have curved fingers.
3: That's
1: I need to remember that.
3: It's a great way. So just small pieces, consistent sizes.
1: Okay.
3: That way the omelet is pretty smooth.
1: Mm-hmm. Okay.
3: Here we go.
1: This looks so good. Okay. All right. Chopped enough. We got plenty of ham.
3: Yes.
1: Ham is my favorite, though. So good.
3: Ham, wait till you try the candied bacon.
1: Oh,
3: it's going to be your new favorite.
1: All right.
3: Kids are going to love it, by the way. Let's do our eggs.
1: Eggs.
3: Now.
1: Okay. I learned from a very wise chef. Never on the corner. Always here. Now
3: so
1: we
3: whisk.
1: Okay. I know this from scrambling.
3: Yes.
1: I usually do it with a fork. Does it matter?
3: No.
1: Okay.
3: Whisk is going to put more air into it. So, a little salt and pepper in here.
1: Okay. Oh, yes. Always salt and pepper. Okay.
3: There you go.
1: Like this much salt? Or is that too much?
3: No, that's great.
1: Like, what about
3: Remember, you can always add more later.
1: Okay, I know. I tend to undersalt, but now I've been told by so many of you chefs to put more salt that I might be oversalting. How's that? Good?
3: That looks great. Looks great. Okay. We'll whisk that together. Mm-hmm.
1: Do you ever put milk in it or no?
3: Scrambled eggs, I like to put the fat in there. I like to put the milk in there. And it stretches out your eggs so you got a lot of kids to cook for at home.
1: Yeah.
3: So I have 8 kids. 6 who stay at my house full time. So.
1: Oh my gosh.
3: That's why I call my wife my junior chef, because she's always cooking for juniors. Oh. So.
1: That's amazing. Wow. Okay.
3: Before, we're going to put a little butter in here. We're going to let it foam up a little bit.
1: Mm-hmm. This is my big question about omelet making. When do you put the toppings in?
3: So there's no right answer to that. Okay. You put it in before, like we're going to do today, and let them cook a little bit.
1: Wait a minute. Mm-hmm. You put the vegetables in before the eggs?
3: Yes. That is one way of doing it.
1: Okay, wow. You're blowing my mind.
3: Now, let's go ahead and put whatever vegetables and meats you want to put inside.
1: Okay, so this would be when I put the spinach in.
3: Yes.
1: Which I don't usually like spinach, but I want to learn, so I'm putting it in.
3: Help soften it up a little bit.
1: Now, these are big old leaves. Should I have chopped those smaller?
3: No, they're going to cook down.
1: Mm, I'll put a couple peppers.
3: So we have this going. And remember, all these meats are cured meats, so they're already cooked enough.
1: Oh, okay.
3: So we're not worried about cooking the meats.
1: Got it. It's more like heating them up.
3: Exactly.
1: Okay.
3: Let's go ahead and pour our eggs in.
1: Okay. So this is enough.
3: That's enough.
1: I don't have to wait for these to be brown or anything?
3: Okay. No.
1: Okay.
3: There you go. Pour it right in there.
1: Okay. Ooh.
3: Fancy.
1: Okay.
3: All right. So now go ahead and scramble your egg a little bit.
1: Okay.
3: Because we want to get everything evenly incorporated.
1: Okay.
3: There you go. Mm-hmm. And then now we're going to let it set. Perfect. Okay,
1: get over there. I want it to look like yours does, though.
3: So look, now I'm going under my egg a little bit, allowing the runniness to run off and go underneath it. Yep. So you don't have
1: any. I don't have any runniness.
3: So you have a little bit right
1: there. Should I just make a hole for it?
3: There you go. We'll help each other out.
1: Okay.
3: There you go. And then you don't have much.
1: Okay. Oh, but I want that. Oh, I see. So like any of this little extra bits.
3: Yep. Now it's cooking. Mm-hmm. So we'll leave it like this for 1 second.
1: So do you feel like a spatula like this is the good implement, like the easiest?
3: You need a rubber spatula.
1: A rubber spatula. Yep. Okay.
3: Would you rather just put our toppings right here and fold it over, or do you want to flip an omelet first?
1: I think I need to learn to flip.
3: Okay. We're going to assist the flips. It's called an assisted flip.
1: Assisted flip.
3: I have my spatula under a little.
1: Yes.
3: And I'm going to use that to help me flip my egg over.
1: Oh, the whole thing?
3: Oh, yeah.
1: Oh, my gosh. No way can I do this.
3: Your
1: no
3: left
1: way.
3: Hand is harder
1: yes,
3: for left,
1: I'm a
3: left-handed people.
1: Everything's hard for us.
3: So go towards the top.
1: Wait, what? Oh, because I was going to flip it that way, but you don't
3: think that's more comfortable. I'm not left-handed.
1: Okay,
3: so everything's different for people
1: Yeah, we're special us.
3: So go under a lot, and then you want to assist it with the flip over like that.
1: I'm scared.
3: It's like jumping in a pool.
1: I can't. Okay, one.
3: You have it.
1: I know it's going to fail. Okay, one. I don't want to ruin it.
3: See?
1: No, you're good. But it didn't.
3: Now you go back and you just get the rest over.
1: Okay, but that wasn't good.
3: That was good.
1: Is it supposed to? No, I did it wrong.
3: No, you're perfect.
1: But is it? Look, it's folded now like a burrito.
3: You're going to fold it over again. It's okay.
1: Okay.
3: So now you'll put your cheese inside.
1: Just roll with it like that? Yep. Okay.
3: Now you'll put, I like Gruyere cheese.
1: Okay, me too. Which one's that?
3: That's that one, yes.
1: I like that too.
3: So put it on the furthest point of your omelet.
1: Oh, that's interesting. Why is that?
3: Because you're going to flip it over and you want all that heat to sit right on top of it.
1: I'm going to do, which, is this sausage?
3: That is sausage.
1: Sausage is my favorite. Ham is my favorite. I'm going for it.
3: There you go.
1: And all on the side too again.
3: Yep, all on that side. Mm-hmm. Okay. You did a good job flipping.
1: You did. I don't know. I want it, but was it supposed to be like half like this, or was it supposed to really be covering the whole pan?
3: This is at home cooking. You know, now if you were in the restaurant and we had to, see, this is what you're about to eat at home. So that is perfect for at home.
1: But I want to get an A, Darnell. I want to be
3: that's
1: like.
3: That's an A, A minus, but it's still an A.
1: Okay, okay.
3: You know?
1: Okay.
3: Then I want to flip my egg over
1: we're flipping
3: to the other
1: again.
3: Side.
1: Oh, like another folder, like this, like that?
3: Yep, just fold it over. Mm-hmm. Yep.
1: See, assisted with Darnell. Now it's getting kind of brown. Is that too brown?
3: No, you're fine.
1: I mean, look, this is a disaster.
3: That is good.
1: No, you know it isn't. And now these guys are falling out.
3: Well, technically, you're going to eat them anyway.
1: Okay.
3: So you got to keep your eyes on the prize.
1: But I don't think they're getting too warm.
3: There you go.
1: Come on, Darnell. You know this is a fail. You don't have to be nice about it. Can I just creep those guys in?
3: Yes.
1: Okay. All right.
3: And then we put it on our plates.
1: That's it?
3: Yeah, that's
1: it. I wouldn't flip it again? I feel like it needs another flip.
3: Flip yours one more time. See? There you go.
1: Yeah, okay. I like to flip a lot. This is the saddest omelet. You know it. We all know it. Let's compare. Oh. Wonder who did what. It doesn't look that bad.
3: No, it doesn't. That's what I'm saying. Like, you're being hard on yourself.
1: Okay.
3: This is just one part of breakfast. Oh. We still have to do the candied bacon and the powerful pancakes.
1: Oh, okay. So I'll go get...

0: everybody loves bacon.
1: No, everyone loves candy bacon.
0: I was going to say, usually if I make bacon, I just put it in the microwave. Can we still be friends?
1: We can be friends, because if you're cooking, that means I'm eating.
0: Okay. Okay. Yes. But candied bacon seems intimidating.
1: Yes. Super Chefs, our restaurants, are the home of the candied bacon.
0: Okay.
1: This is our specialty. You cannot even come in and ask for regular bacon. We don't offer it.
0: How do we do it?
1: So I'm going to open up the pack.
0: Okay.
1: I'll open it for you. You can get us one, you can get us half a cup of brown sugar in that bowl for me.
0: All right. Like just pack it a little?
1: Yeah, pack it down. We're going to lay our bacon.
0: Okay.
1: Sideways. So if you're cooking bacon at home, the reason why the microwave isn't the best method is because it shrivels down the bacon.
0: Well, that's true.
1: Yep. Whereas if you cook it on the sheet tray or you cook it in the oven, it keeps the bacon the same length as the bacon.
0: Now, you have this like wire rack and foil. Is that necessary?
1: It's really necessary for candied bacon.
0: Okay, okay.
1: So we have the wire rack. That way the bacon doesn't cook in its own fat. So
0: how'd you get into cooking, Darnell?
1: I got into cooking by watching Emeril on TV. He was my inspiration. He was very unique. And if I wasn't going to be a chef, I was going to be a Navy SEAL. So he had a really good uniform on. And I wanted to wear a uniform.
0: Now you have a chef's uniform.
1: Yeah, now we have chef coats, which everyone has to wear all the... I'm going to get you a chef coat.
0: I don't know if I deserve it.
1: First thing we're going to do is we're going to freshly crack black pepper on top of it.
0: How much?
1: How much pepper do you like? A little bit.
0: I only like a little.
1: So put a little bit on it. See, that's the thing about cooking. It's about the person, not the recipe. I'm going to go right down one piece first.
0: Oh, okay.
1: See, you're a rebel. You just went everywhere.
0: I know. It's like, well, I didn't know. Now I see I should have watched you first. Yours is more classy. So you're putting a lot on there.
1: Well, I want to taste something besides sweet. Because black pepper also has a little heat to it.
0: Yeah, okay.
1: And then we're going to sprinkle brown sugar on top of each piece.
0: So be as
1: attentive as you would like to.
0: Okay.
1: Here we go. So if you want to grab these two and take them to the oven, I can open the door for you.
0: Oh, we're doing oven. We're not frying. Yeah.
1: No. Always at home. Turn your oven on 400 degrees.
0: Yes.
1: Put your bacon on a rack and just put a timer.
0: Oh,
1: really? You don't have to worry about it anymore.
0: Okay.
1: It'll come out perfectly and it won't lose all of its size.
0: Oh.
1: We'll go ahead and put these in the oven on 400 for 25 minutes.
0: Okay, got it. Does it matter which rack?
1: No, because we're going to use both of them.
0: Okay.
1: Now, if we had the broiler on, then it matters which rack.
0: Okay.
1: But since we have it on bake, it won't matter.
0: All right.
1: See, you are almost there with candied bacon.
0: That wasn't that hard.
1: No.

0: take time.
1: Okay.
0: So I gave you a personal recipe of mine. So, you know, I worked on this for years to perfect it.
1: This is the Darnell Ferguson perfect pancake right
0: Yes,
1: here.
0: This okay. is it right here. So we're going to start with the batter first.
1: Bye-bye Bisquick.
0: Yeah. Yes, bye-bye.
1: Okay.
0: So what we're going to do first is our wet mix. We're okay. going to start with our version, well, my version of buttermilk.
1: Okay, 2 cups. Now, why not just use old buttermilk? Like, why are we using our own?
0: Okay, so this is what happened. In the restaurant, mm-hmm. buttermilk is so expensive yeah. compared to regular milk mm-hmm. that I could not feasibly charge people what I had to for how much the buttermilk was costing me. So I figured out how to make the same exact thing happen.
1: So milk plus, this looks like a 1/4 cup of,
0: yep,
1: of the vinegar.
0: Distilled vinegar, yep.
1: Okay, and am I just stirring this up?
0: Nope, just let it sit.
1: Oh, okay.
0: Let it sit, the curdle a little bit. You see it's getting a little thicker
1: up
0: top.
1: Oh, I do see that.
0: See? Like buttermilk would get.
1: Interesting.
0: Yep. So we have that going on. Now let's go ahead and crack 3 eggs inside of here.
1: Okay.
0: There we go. They're for your shells.
1: Okay, yeah, all right.
0: Thank you. You wanted to use the side of this at first, I can tell.
1: I did, but I fought the urge because you taught me and I don't want you to think I'm not listening. I am definitely
0: Thank you.
1: Listening.
0: Yeah? Let's try this last egg one-handed. So the key with one-handed eggs is you just want to separate it like this. That way when you crack it right in the middle, you're just pulling it apart.
1: Okay, I don't know how this is gonna go.
0: It was a little nervous when I had to learn it my first time. There you go. Now you just pull it. There you go. Look. Ah! Look at
1: Stop!
0: You!
1: Oh my gosh! Job. I did. I would high five you, but I'm all yolky. Okay, now am I whisking these?
0: Yep. You're gonna go ahead and whisk them together.
1: Am I trying to get air like I was for the other?
0: Nope.
1: The
0: just omelet? Incorporating. Okay. There you go.
1: So perfect. Is that good?
0: Yep.
1: All right.
0: So let's go ahead and add our vanilla to our eggs.
1: Okay. Let me see. It says. I'm obsessed with one teaspoon of vanilla. Okay.
0: 1 teaspoon of vanilla going right in there. This is our wet mix.
1: That's it.
0: So you can go ahead and pour this inside of here if you like.
1: Okay.
0: See that? That's what we want right there.
1: Wow, look at that. How interesting. It's all lumpy.
0: Yep, okay. Just like buttermilk.
1: Yeah, okay.
0: Yep, so it's mixed.
1: So now this is where I could get kind of messy.
0: So we'll move that to the side now because you have it done and it's perfect.
1: Is it whisked enough?
0: Oh, it's going to be whisked enough now. So now we have our dry mix. We have our mm-hmm. flour here.
1: Yes.
0: We're going to add sugar. We are adding
1: 3/4 cup sugar. Okay. This says 1 teaspoon baking soda.
0: Then 2 baking powder.
1: Okay.
0: Yep. You need twice as much baking powder than you do baking soda when you're making this batter.
1: Okay, good to know.
0: There you go. So we got a little salt going in there too.
1: How much?
0: 1 teaspoon.
1: I hate it when they don't tell me how much, you know? I want to know.
0: Yeah.
1: It's always like you chefs. It's always like a sprinkle of this, a dash of that. Like, well, what about us mortals? We don't know what to do. Okay, now, do I stir it?
0: There you go.
1: Okay, now I'm just kind of mixing it about.
0: Incorporating it in before mm-hmm. we mix everything at one time.
1: Okay. Flour is so messy.
0: This is where you put the apron on in the restaurant.
1: Yes.
0: You put it on at home.
1: I really should. But I wanted to wear this sweater because we're going to make magic. Abracadabra.
0: A little bit in.
1: Mm-hmm. And start stirring.
0: Yep.
1: Now, is this one of those things where you don't want to like, oh, shoot, overmix?
0: This is that thing.
1: Okay.
0: That you don't want to overmix.
1: How's my whisking technique?
0: Like, you whisk with your shoulders. Okay. You want to whisk with your wrist.
1: Like what? Like that?
0: Yep. So more like this.
1: Show me.
0: You see mm-hmm. less. So when you're doing it, your whole arm is into it.
1: That's right.
0: Yeah. You just want to.
1: I'm whisking.
0: Yep.
1: Okay.
0: There you go.
1: It already looks
0: you
1: like
0: see your
1: nice
0: air bubbles starting to form.
1: And air bubbles are okay, right?
0: That's air bubbles are what's going to make it rise.
1: Oh.
0: You know, it's going to be those little pockets of air that's going to form. So you're perfect right there. You don't have to mix. Look at you.
1: Clean whisk.
0: Clean whisk.
1: I was never worried.
0: So right. Now we're going to move over to this contraption here.
1: Okay.
0: This is our flat top griddle, which is also my favorite cooking utensil in the kitchen. So we have it turned on 300 degrees.
1: Okay.
0: Look how much fat is on there. That's all you need.
1: Okay, wow.
0: So we're going to get one ladle right there.
1: Mm-hmm. Does this look?
0: That looks great.
1: Okay.
0: Go right in the middle of that.
1: Woo-hoo.
0: There you go.
1: Okay. Do you want me to do yours? Another,
0: yep, do one for me.
1: Mm-hmm. Now, big question would be, when do you put the toppings in? Like, when it's almost cooked, do I do it now?
0: Always put the toppings in before you're going to flip it.
1: Okay.
0: Because what happens is, if you put them in now, imagine we put these big old chips inside of here now. It's going to weight down the batter from rising. We want it to rise, right?
1: Yeah. When do you flip the pancake?
0: So you'll see the bubbles starting to form.
1: Mm-hmm.
0: You'll see the outside of it starting to not break over.
1: Now, I shouldn't be like messing with it, right?
0: No, you shouldn't. You like to touch your food when you're
1: cooking it. I want to see what's happening. I get antsy.
0: The goal is when you flip it, you don't want to flip it and the batter runs everywhere.
1: Why is it already smelling so good?
0: Because I did the recipe.
1: So, little Darnell magic.
0: About 2 minutes, 2.5 minutes on each side.
1: Okay.
0: We are ready to flip some pancakes.
1: All right, let's watch the flip. We already have. Okay.
0: See, I'm going under first. Mm-hmm. Make sure I got enough underneath there.
1: God, the pressure.
0: And then just a good flip.
1: Mine's bigger. This is. This is like okay. Come on.
0: Confidence. See, confidence.
1: Do it.
0: One, two, ready, go.
1: Yes!
0: Perfect. Look at that.
1: Yeah, and that's perfect. Yeah,
0: and I see you want to smash it down.
1: I do. I wanted to so bad.
0: You wanted to smash it down so bad. I could tell. No, because you wanted to rise.
1: Okay.
0: You know, allow the baking powder, baking soda, and the vinegar to do what they were created to do.
1: Wow, you really get me.
0: So let's toast to your pancake flipping, your omelet half flipping.
1: Half flipping. I'm working on that.
0: But you're doing a great job.
1: What about egg cracking?
0: Oh, the egg was 100%. One hand.
1: One-handed egg cracking.
0: So we're ready to go have the plate here. And then our next go around, we're going to just get creative.
1: Ooh. Yum.
0: Now let's drop some more pancakes.
1: Now, do I need to respray?
0: Well, I'm going to wipe it down first because you can see the oil now has started to burn.
1: Yeah. I'm going to spray it up.
0: Yep.
1: I'm going to do yours too. Okay.
0: Perfect.
1: Now, see if I've learned this at all. How's that look to you?
0: That's
1: enough?
0: Great.
1: Okay. Now, wait 10 years while it cooks on each side.
0: It does take some time. I will
1: it
0: give you
1: does.
0: That.
1: Now, because the previous Savannah that had not been personally trained by Darnell would have probably flipped it right then. Because I'm like, oh, bubbles. But now I know, kind of wait.
0: Even bubbles.
1: Patience, grasshopper.
0: So what kind of toppings are you going to, what kind of filling are you going to put in these? I'm going funfetti for sure.
1: Yeah, I think if my kids were here, they would definitely not pick the blueberries because it seems healthy and close to the earth. They'd go more for this.
0: Yeah, so you're going to do chocolate and peanut
1: I think
0: butter?
1: I'm going to do chocolate and funfetti. Is that crazy? Or chocolate and peanut butter.
0: Now that sounds like a
1: chocolate
0: Snickers
1: peanut butter
0: made
1: sounds good. Yeah, that does. Okay, you're right. Chocolate peanut butter.
0: So go ahead. Now it's time.
1: Oh, look it's time. Pancake. Okay, so now I'm going to see how you just spread throughout or only in the middle?
0: Oh, all throughout.
1: My kids would die over that. That's so fun. Now, look, I want to flip it.
0: Now you're ready.
1: Am I? Because then this is going to be right against the hot stove. That's okay?
0: Oh, that's what we want.
1: Oh, okay.
0: Same time, okay?
1: Oh, God.
0: One.
1: Oh, boy. Oh, boy. Stressed out.
0: One, two, ready, go.
1: Yes.
0: Perfect.
1: Okay.
0: That's a perfect pancake.
1: No. Almost smushed it down. I'm never using the box batter again. Yes. That
0: you're
1: looks
0: ready.
1: Done, right?
0: Yep.
1: Okay.
0: So I like to put them upside down so you can actually see which pancakes are which.
1: Yes.
0: Look at that.
1: Ding, ding. That looks so good. Okay. Bacon's almost done. Should we do a couple more, I guess?
0: Yes. Let's drop a couple more while we get the bacon out the oven.
1: Can you save this batter, by the way?
0: You can use that batter for the next 5 days.
1: No.
0: So make it one time, cook a little bit that day. The next morning you wake up. That's how people cook pancakes every morning.
1: Oh, my gosh.
0: It is that time to get this bacon.
1: Okay.
0: There you go, so you don't burn yourself.
1: Yeah. Oh, you've heard about me. Ooh, it smells so good. Oh my gosh, this looks incredible.
0: Shut up.
1: Ah, graceful as always. Okay. There you go. Man, that looks good.
0: Look at that bacon.
1: Oh my gosh. Yum, this is perfect. It seriously looks so pro. Now I'm just trying
0: to. I'm extremely hungry.
1: I know, me too.
0: So one thing you want to do is while the bacon's still hot, you want to move it off the tray.
1: Okay,
0: because if you let the bacon sit, then it has that chance that it's hardening from from the candy.
1: Hardening, okay, yeah. Okay, so move that,
0: Perfect gloss on top of the bacon.
1: I mean, it looks
0: see a little specks of brown sugar? I imagine this is the one you make because it has less brown sugar on it. I'll take the
1: It's true, but that's good to know.
0: I am starving now.
1: Okay. All right, shall we? Want to grab the pancake?
0: Yeah.

0: sure it'll taste just fine. Pretty good, if I do say so myself. How's yours?
1: Whoever made this knew what they were doing.
0: I gotta eat the pancakes. I mean, come on.
1: That's good.
0: That is so delicious.
1: It's nice and light.
0: It's light, it's fluffy. Goodbye, boxed mix.
1: Yes.
0: Hello, Darnell.
1: A couple more ingredients to buy at the grocery store, but it's worth it.
0: It's worth it, and it doesn't take that much longer.
1: All right. Now you have to try the bacon, too.
0: Okay. Oh, yeah, the bacon.
1: You forgot all about the bacon.
0: I know, I did, actually. That is delicious.
1: I'm glad you like it.
0: We love to have people over. I love to cook a big old breakfast. This is a good time to kind of show off and make it seem like you got skills.
1: Yep. And all it takes is a little sprinkles, some chocolate chips, and some peanut butter chips.
0: Oh, yeah.
1: It takes it to a whole nother level.
0: And the candied bacon.
1: That will be the star of your house if you have a party or brunch and you have that.
0: I mean, people will never leave.
1: Well, now you got to put in to-go boxes.
0: Yeah.
1: That way they know it's not for here forever.
0: Thank you so much for teaching me.
1: No, thanks for allowing me being easy, understanding, and not touching the food so much.
0: Well, I feel like you gave me some really good secrets, like some special just Darnell stuff, and I'm so honored. Thank you.
1: Oh, you're welcome. Things I've just been working on for about 10 to 12 years.
0: Yeah.
1: Know? Gave them to you in 10 to 12 minutes.
0: I know. It's like all this heart. I'm really excited to try it.
1: You did a great job.
0: Thank you. Cheers.
1: Yes.
0: That's right. Over the years, I've been lucky enough to step into the Today Show kitchen and watch the best chefs from around the world teach us some incredible recipes.
2: And then we had made that pesto, which, oh,
0: exactly.
2: Darn. That's, you know, I almost got out of this one clean.
3: Turn it down.
2: Oh, my God. I had one job.
0: None of which I've mastered because, well, I actually don't know the first thing about how to cook. But I'm putting those days behind me for good. Today, Executive Chef Ayesha Nerjaya is here to help me test my culinary prowess and step it up a notch. We are going to make a Mediterranean-inspired mezze feast, including my favorite chicken shawarma with a tangy white sauce and homemade hummus, plus a few special favorites from her show-stopping restaurants, Shuka and Shuket. I'm a little nervous, a little intimidated, but mostly just so excited to try. So let's get started. Chef Ayesha, you know,
4: oh,
0: I am your super fan.
4: And I appreciate that.
0: And now you have heard that I don't know how to cook anything, right?
4: I've heard that, but I want to see it for myself.
0: Let's get started.
4: Okay, perfect. Well, let's cheers first.
0: Oh.
4: Have a drink here.
0: Oh, where's my... what is this?
4: This
0: fancy
4: is a gazo. So this is like basically a fruit juice that's topped with a little bit of seltzer.
0: Mmm.
4: And some herbs.
0: That is delicious.
4: So there's some blood orange in here, some caracara, a touch of grapefruit, and seltzer. If we're feeling like getting a little litty, we're going to put a little tequila.
0: I could see a little something extra in there, but we've got knives. I have to stay sober for
4: this. We're going to stay focused right now.
0: Okay.
4: Okay.
0: So let me look at the recipe.
4: Sure.
0: Because I'm a new cook, I get obsessed about the recipe.
4: Right. But I have a plan. Our plan for today is start the chicken shawarma, make and mix the white sauce, prepare the hummus, create a pantry salad, prepare the toppings for the chicken shawarma, and serve and eat. We're going to start with the marinade first.
0: Okay.
4: Okay? So right to your left, you have some lemon juice.
0: Yes.
4: We're going to put that right in here.
0: Okay.
4: And then we're going to use some garlic paste. Now, this garlic paste, I'm going to hand this to you.
0: Now, this is one... I'm already scared. Garlic paste. Well, first of all, I got to open it.
4: Okay. But I'm going to show you something. We're just going to put a little bit of olive oil in the spoon and kind of coat it with this.
0: Oh, you're like basically greasing your...
4: Exactly.
0: Wow, that is so smart.
4: Right,
0: so cooking show over. This is incredible. This is revolutionary.
4: Would be great if you added a little bit of that olive oil in there.
0: Mm-hmm. How much?
4: All of it. It's like baking, where they tell you like dry ingredients versus wet ingredients.
0: Yes,
4: you want to kind of put all the dry in first or the wet.
0: How much whisking?
4: No, that's fine. As long as it's combined. But right now we're going to add a little bit of our spice blend. You have 1 tablespoon of black pepper.
0: Mm-hmm.
4: This is cinnamon.
0: Okay.
4: So right now. That was paprika. This is cumin.
0: Cumin.
4: And this is my favorite.
0: Okay.
4: It's the color of my shirt.
0: It is. What is this?
4: This is turmeric.
0: I was going to guess that. Oh, I love it.
4: So this is really going to give that earthy flavor to the shawarma and also that beautiful color. So we're going to whisk that together.
0: Mm-hmm. I'm starting to recognize
4: look how beautiful this
0: marinade.
4: This is.
0: I know.
4: All right, perfect. All right, so this looks beautiful.
0: Okay.
4: And now we're going to do the onion.
0: So okay, wait, one. I know how to do this.
4: Okay. What you want to do is, at this point, you can cut the little piece off at the end. Here.
0: Okay, okay.
4: Okay.
0: This is off.
4: Yes. And then you kind of want to follow the curvature of the onion with your knife. So we're not going to slice straight down.

0: like this, a little bit on an angle, if you will. Yes, perfect.
1: Like that?
0: Yep. Perfect. Okay. There you go. Okay.
1: But now that's done.
0: Look how beautiful that is.
1: Okay.
0: So we're going to put that in there. Okay.
1: Mm-hmm.
0: And we're going to mix this together.
1: Okay. Mm-hmm.
0: Do you mind grabbing the chicken? So right now we're going to use chicken thighs. Okay. And I love chicken thighs because I find them to be super forgiving.
1: Yes.
0: Actually, you know what I'm going to do? I'm just going to dump the chicken right into our thing.
1: You're a wild woman.
0: Because we don't need all of this paper.
1: Okay.
0: It's like Christmas.
1: Exactly.
0: Okay. So I'm going to cut this first so I can show you. You notice my hand is like this,
1: mm-hmm.
0: like doing a C. And then you're going up and down, slicing right through. Mm-hmm. How are you feeling?
1: Good. Is it like...
0: Okay. Beautiful.
1: Is it?
0: Yes. Okay.
1: It's hard to do that knuckle thing. I know you're supposed to.
0: You have to practice it.
1: Yours looks like it's easy to cut. And then when I do it, I'm like sawing like I'm Paul Bunyan in the forest. Maybe I just need to be more confident.
0: Yes. You have to be easy on yourself in the beginning.
1: Mm-hmm.
0: Okay. So you have one more there.
1: Okay. Here we go.
0: Right.
1: Okay.
0: Now, your best... We have beautiful kitchen tools here, mm-hmm. but your best kitchen tool are going to be your hands.
1: Oh.
0: So you're going to get right in there.
1: Ooh, and I like it with the gloves because then I just don't
0: feel
1: all gross.
0: Right.
1: Hello.
0: So you want to make sure that each crevice of those chicken thighs, remember the parts that we saw that were open, like where the bone was?
1: Yes.
0: That all that marinade gets in
1: there.
0: Okay,
1: so I really want to get in there.
0: Exactly.
1: Okay. These thighs have the life.
0: You're
1: massage
0: kidding.
1: Here.
0: Look at this.
1: They're living
0: this
1: their best life.
0: Treatment. It looks beautiful. So we're going to have you put that in the refrigerator.
1: Okay, I'm going to cover it and put it in.
0: Yes, and I have one in there, if you don't mind grabbing it, that has been marinated already.
1: Okay.
0: I'll make some room for you. Perfect.
1: 48 hours later,
0: 48
1: through
0: hours
1: the magic
0: later.
1: Of television.
0: So let's uncover this.
1: So this is made. No, what if you really didn't have 48 hours or you're a bad planner?
0: Like, I mean,
1: what's
0: you
1: the
0: could
1: bare
0: do,
1: minimum?
0: You could do it for 4 hours. You could.
1: Really?
0: But I can't guarantee you that really deep flavor.
1: Got it.
0: That's the only thing.
1: Fair enough.
0: So if you smell this, you can smell all that hard work that you did with the garlic.
1: Delish,
0: so
1: yes.
0: And I'm going to hand you this sheet tray. So the key here is what we want to do is make sure that we put this on the sheet tray, but we give it enough space that the heat is hitting it, so we're not overcrowding it.
1: Okay.
0: Why don't I just help you out by kind of like doing a little bit of the dump method here.
1: Is that all right?
0: Yep.
1: Oh,
0: okay. And then you are going to use your tongs to spread them out.
1: Yeah,
0: right.
1: Cool. But like, does each guy have to live in his own little world?
0: Nah, they just have to have a little space around them.
1: Mm-hmm, mm-hmm.
0: Good?
1: Yeah, I think
0: perfect.
1: So.
0: Okay. So we'll walk this over to the oven.
1: Now, does the rack position matter in this?
0: As long as it's in the, as long as it's, they're not on the same shelf, you'll be okay.
1: Okay.
0: So I'll go here.
1: Okay.
0: Okay, so we're going to put that in there.
1: Chicken shawarma is in the oven. But it's not a good shawarma unless you have this beautiful white sauce.
0: You have to have the white sauce.
1: So what is it?
0: So have you ever eaten like out of a cart, a halal cart?
1: Yeah.
0: And you get like chicken over rice and the guy says white sauce, hot sauce, and you like double white sauce?
1: Yes.
0: This is really where this recipe was born.
1: Okay.
0: It is now like the ranch of the kitchen. They put it on shawarma, family meal. I've seen it go on pasta. I mean, they take it to a
1: French
0: place.
1: French fries?
0: I mean, that's the best.
1: Yes.
0: That's the best application, if you ask me.
1: Okay.
0: So we're going to take some of the technique that we learned in the first about the wet and the dry.
1: Yes.
0: And we're going to start this. So
1: to your
0: left, you have some creme fraiche.
1: This is mayo. I recognize
0: that.
1: Okay, anywhere.
0: We have mayo.
1: A couple mayonnaise.
0: And then in your next container, we're going to have the yogurt. I like to use Greek yogurt because I like the thickness of it.
1: Mm-hmm.
0: And it gives the sauce like a nice body.
1: Okay.
0: So you have lemon juice there.
1: Yeah.
0: To your
1: lemon
0: left.
1: Lemon juice. Okay.
0: And then the next thing you're going to do is you're going to grate that garlic clove on the microplane.
1: Ooh, now this is
0: Have you
1: scary.
0: Done that before?
1: I haven't. I have to say these things are scary.
0: The reason why you feel comfortable is probably because you don't want to nick your finger.
1: Because I have nicked my finger.
0: So what you would do is put on a glove.
1: Okay, so put that. The whole thing.
0: 3/4 of it. That's an extra large clove I chose just so that you wouldn't feel.
1: See, yeah, it's so scary.
0: Close.
1: Like, am I doing like this?
0: You are.
1: Back
0: Can I just show you something though?
1: Yeah.
0: You have to be in a place where you feel comfortable.
1: Mm-hmm.
0: So this rested on here.
1: Yeah.
0: This at a point. And then if you do this, you have a lot of space between you and the end. So you could kind of
1: that's a better
0: just
1: way
0: do it
1: to
0: like
1: do
0: three
1: it.
0: Or four times.
1: I gotta tell you, this gives me a little anxiety.
0: So tap it 3 or 4 times.
1: Oh.
0: And let's turn it around. Should be all good. And that is perfect.
1: 1 teaspoon sherry vinegar.
0: Okay. Now if you don't have sherry vinegar, red wine vinegar will do.
1: One time when I was in high school, my mother said to me, Savannah, did you and your girlfriends drink my sherry wine, cooking wine? And I was like, no. But then I thought to myself, would that work?
0: Perfect. Okay. And we're going to add the dry spices now.
1: Oh, there they are. Okay, see, I missed it. I'd have been like, and we're done. White sauce over.
0: Almost.
1: Okay.
0: So we have black pepper, half a teaspoon. The next is our garlic powder. And here we have onion powder.
1: Mm-hmm. 1 teaspoon onion powder.
0: Onion powder and garlic powder are those two spices in your pantry that will always get you out of trouble.
1: Okay.
0: If you ever need like a quick marinade and you don't know, onion powder, garlic powder, salt, and olive oil do the trick.
1: It, like they cover all the sins.
0: All the sins.
1: Okay. There we go.
0: Okay.
1: Okay. Good.
0: Okay. And then we have our salt.
1: No salt. How much salt?
0: One half teaspoon
1: salt.
0: Okay. How would you tell if this is good or not?
1: I learned something.
0: And what was it?
1: You must taste it.
0: And here, I present you with your magic tasting spoon box.
1: I just love this.
0: May I?
1: Yes, ma'am.
0: Okay. And I'm going to taste it too. And what we're tasting for is that all of these key players are in harmony together.
1: I mean, sprinkle my ashes with this. It is
0: so
1: good. Do you think it's good?
0: It's delicious.
1: I think it's perfect.
0: And now you can understand why my kitchen uses it on everything.
1: I wouldn't change one thing.
0: So let's put this in the bowl that we're going to serve it in, because it's one less step that we have to do later.
1: Oh, smart. Okay.
0: Maybe I'll get you another spoon. Oh, you got it?
1: No, I'll do it like
0: okay.
1: this.
0: Okay. And the key when you do it like this is just keep pouring it right in the middle.
1: Oh, okay.
0: It'll make a little beautiful mound. Mm-hmm.
1: Is that good?
0: Yes, it's perfect. It looks delicious.
1: I get obsessive about Clean Plate Club here.
0: Okay. So we're going to put this in the refrigerator.
1: Has anyone ever licked the bowl?
0: Absolutely. I mean, this is also good with crudité.
1: Oh.
0: So if I was cooking, I would leave this dirty bowl right here. Yeah. It's not chicken. We're okay.
1: Yes.
0: We'll have a little snack. So let's get this in the refrigerator.
1: We're going to cover and refrigerate.
0: Perfect.
1: Ayesha, ask and you
0: shall receive. As promised, we have a little bit of celery sticks here.
1: Let's just try it out.
0: We're just going to have a little snack. I mean, we deserve it after all this
1: cooking. Oh my gosh, we do. Can I double dip on my side?
0: Yeah, of course.
1: I mean, it's so good.

0: for our next trick. Homemade hummus. Two words I never thought I'd utter. Why should I make it when I can go to the store?
1: You could always customize it to how you want it. If you love garlic, if you like smoked paprika, if you want to keep it super plain. So we're going to show you a plain hummus.
0: Okay.
1: And then we're going to doctor it up as you like. I heard through the grapevine that the machine we're going to use is something that you're not a big fan of.
0: Don't say the food processor.
1: I'm going to have to. It's like you're a home alone moment with the big furnace in the basement.
0: I have food processor fear.
1: We're going to show you exactly how unintimidating it is.
0: Okay.
1: So let's grab the food processor.
0: First of all, it weighs 600 pounds.
1: It does. First of all, this machine is built for safety. So we're going to open the blades here. Okay. And then we have all of these accoutrements, if you will.
0: Now, see, I'm going to get cut. Right.
1: You always want to kind of assertively take it out and hold it by its edges because this is very, very sharp.
0: Yeah.
1: This is the grater. This is what you would want to do if you were trying to make coleslaw. And this is the blade. So this slices things in discs. Okay. So if you had zucchini, cabbage would be good in here,
0: too. What about potatoes? I hate slicing potatoes.
1: Potatoes would be perfect.
0: Okay,
1: so that's this. And then it comes with this nice microphone. So you can sing karaoke while you're making it. But that's really for the attachments, and we're not going to use that right now. Okay? And this is the blade.
0: How do we choose this one?
1: Because this is the one that's going to puree.
0: Oh.
1: So here we have chickpeas.
0: Yes.
1: So we're going to throw them in here.
0: Dump them in.
1: One, two.
0: Okay. 4 cups cooked chicken, 1/2 cup tahini paste.
1: So you're going to take that, with your small little spatula. Because you want to get every single little morsel of that out.
0: Maybe it is a little pasty.
1: It could work with this.
0: It's viscous. Yeah. Okay. That's
1: that. Okay, so your tahini is in.
0: Mm-hmm.
1: And then we have our lemon juice.
0: 1/4 cup lemon juice.
1: Right. Okay, olive oil.
0: 1/2 cup olive oil.
1: Okay, you can put that in there. Mm-hmm. Perfect. And then you have salt.
0: Kosher salt. Now, this is one of those... How much? You guys, you chefs, you never want to say.
1: Well, this is a good technique for you to learn. So that's nice, but this is what you really are going to look for. You want to make
0: it
1: rain.
0: How do I know that?
1: Because listen, you're going to have to learn how to cook by taste and touch.
0: Okay.
1: Okay? So I know that when I grab that's 28 grams.
0: Okay.
1: Because I've been cooking for a long time.
0: Wow.
1: So if a recipe calls for 1 tablespoon of salt.
0: Yes.
1: Can you open your hand?
0: Mm-hmm.
1: So you know
0: that's a lot.
1: Right, but you know what that feels like.
0: Yeah.
1: So half of that is what you would have used in that recipe, but I already put it in for you.
0: Okay.
1: So
0: just
1: so this way you know. This is where you know what it feels like.
0: Okay.
1: All right, put that on your board.
0: Put it on my board.
1: It's okay. And then we got to do a little bit over the left shoulder because, you know, we can't have anything.
0: Is that like a good luck thing?
1: When we walk out of here today.
0: Okay.
1: Okay, perfect. So we're going to put the lid on.
0: Okay.
1: You ready?
0: Yeah. Oh, boy. Stand clear.
1: So what are we going
0: to do? Do I need to cover this? Is it going to come exploding out?
1: Hit this button. It's a pulse.
0: That says off.
1: Okay, good. Do it again.
0: Where should I put this?
1: Yeah, put your hand up there. Keep going.
0: How come I don't just on it?
1: So you can on it, but what I like to do is kind of pulse it so that it gets all the ingredients together. So now you can put the on button and just let it rip for a little while. All right? And have a sip of your gazoz.
0: This is fun. Sure beats chopping all this stuff.
1: Absolutely. Okay. And we're going to stop this. And this is really quintessential when you're using this machine because the blade is on the bottom, right? And it's only going in one direction. What we like to do when we use this is take the top off and we like to go around, which I'm going to do this time and you'll do the next, and take what's the ingredients that are on the bottom and kind of flip them on their top because we want to make sure that when we're making this hummus that everything has its same consistency, okay?
0: So we go pulse again.
1: No, you're going to put it on.
0: Oh.
1: And at this point, we're going to stream in some of that water.
0: All at once or?
1: Just a little bit at a time. This is... 1 cup of water.
0: Mm-hmm.
1: I actually think that we might use 3/4 cup. Now, this part is not a definite in a recipe. Mm-hmm. It depends how much you dried your chickpeas and how much liquid is in there.
0: Okay.
1: So if you dump the whole cup of water in there, it could be too liquidy.
0: Okay.
1: We want something that's going to hold its peak. Look good?
0: Yeah.
1: You see that?
0: It's getting smoother, which I like. It.
1: And now you can see, if you step on my side, you see how this is really moving slowly?
0: Yeah.
1: That's why you have to stop.
0: All right, so time to stop and,
1: right?
0: and you're gonna have an intervention.
1: Right? Mm-hmm. Perfect. Here you are.
0: Okay, so now I'm just like kind of going around the sides. Let's get everybody in there.
1: Okay, so let's taste it.
0: Tasty.
1: That's on point.
0: Honey, that is delicious.
1: Okay.
0: Hummus.
1: Perfect. So we're going to unclick it.
0: Mm-hmm.
1: Lift that up.
0: Now, how long can I keep this in my refrigerator?
1: 3 to 4 days.
0: Okay.
1: And the same thing, you're going to spoon it directly in the middle.
0: Mm-hmm. I mean, this looks delish.
1: And at Shuka and Shuket, we do the swoosh. And in the swoosh, we usually fill it with lots of nice things.
0: So I do the spice first?
1: Yep, let's do the
0: all
1: spice
0: over
1: first.
0: Or just in my little...
1: Whatever you like.
0: Well, I think it looks kind of fancy when it's like... Is that good or is
1: it
0: that is, too
1: beautiful.
0: Heavy?
1: Beautiful. No, keep going. Okay. And you're going to fill that pool and all the little divots here.
0: Oh, I love it. This looks like professional.
1: I mean, you're killing it.
0: Come on.
1: I'm coming over when you're making this.
0: Seriously.
1: How beautiful is that?
0: Oh, my gosh, that is gorge.
1: All right. So we have some pita chips here. We could have had some crudite. Mm-hmm. I mean, listen, this is another one of those things. Why don't you take your little celery stick?
0: Mm-hmm. Oh, yeah.
1: You do a little dip.
0: Exactly.
1: And we'll make you like the little chef tasting.
0: Oh, yes. Oh, I love that.
1: And then we'll put
0: that much,
1: bit.
0: Huh? Oh, my gosh.
1: Yeah, why not?
0: Look at this.
1: I mean, if we're going to do it.
0: I mean, come to mama. Okay, ooh, there we go.
1: What do you think?
0: I mean, it's so good.
1: Awesome.
0: So

0: If there is one thing I love at Shuka, Aisha, it's your salads.
1: I love salad because it really represents the bounty of what is being grown. We're kind of doing a pantry salad, if you will.
0: Okay.
1: So I found these things in the refrigerator.
0: Okay.
1: Okay. And we have some romaine that I've just roughly chopped up here.
0: Great.
1: And what I'm going to do is show you how to cut some of these tomatoes.
0: Oh, yeah. Okay? That's not a strong suit.
1: So these are baby cherry tomatoes. So we're going to actually use a serrated knife for this. You're going to pinch the tomato a little bit.
0: Mm-hmm.
1: And you're going to make it taut so that when you go right through the serrated knife and come back around, that it splits in half.
0: Okay, wow.
1: Okay.
0: So I'm
1: so you're gonna pinch it. You feel it's tight.
0: I do.
1: Right. Put your knife and go right through.
0: Okay, great.
1: Okay, we're gonna add it to here.
0: Mm-hmm.
1: And then here we have our Persian cucumbers.
0: Mm-hmm.
1: I love to leave the skin on because they're so small.
0: Oh, interesting. I always take the skin off.
1: Really?
0: But yeah, but that's just I don't know.
1: Well, they're super healthy.
0: Yes.
1: The cucumber itself.
0: Mm-hmm. Okay.
1: And I think it adds some color and texture.
0: Yeah.
1: So because that's pretty small, I'm gonna cut this into quarters.
0: Mm-hmm.
1: Again, I cut it in half.
0: Those little.
1: Perfect. And then I would just cut them into half inch mm-hmm. little pieces.
0: Now would you do it like that, or is that a bad
1: idea? I think that's a little aggressive, because again, we want to be safe, and we want to make it to the dinner table.
0: Now I think I'm doing a child.
1: So you want them cut side down, because now they're not going to roll away from you.
0: Oh, right, okay.
1: Right? And we're going to add these straight away to here. Okay, we're gonna add some pine nuts.
0: Okay.
1: Do you like pine nuts?
0: I do.
1: I love pine nuts. I like pine nuts because they actually have really good fat content.
0: Mm-hmm.
1: And they add like this luxurious feel when you bite into them.
0: Okay.
1: And then last but not least would be our feta.
0: Okay.
1: Perfect.
0: Yeah.
1: So we have everything in the bowl here.
0: Yes.
1: And now let's talk dressing.
0: Okay.
1: My favorite go-to dressing is lemon juice, olive oil, honey, and salt.
0: Okay. Can I ask your tossing technique?
1: Sure.
0: This is what I would do.
1: I go from the bottom up. It's the same thing like when you were marinating the chicken,
0: mm-hmm.
1: from the bottom up.
0: Okay.
1: And I
0: it.
1: Personally mm-hmm. don't like a lot of dressing.
0: Yeah.
1: So I would just like do a once around.
0: That's what I just kind of figure people can add more if they so desire. How's that?
1: Perfect, good. Perfect. Okay. That's good.
0: And then just.
1: And then same thing, bottom up.
0: Yum.
1: Maybe I'll put a little more feta because those nice little chunks are now nestled at the bottom.
0: This looks delicious.
1: Yes. So if you just want to put that to the side, we have a few finishing touches before we eat.
0: Okay. I thought we were done. What's this guy coming here for?
1: Since you did such an amazing job and we've conquered your fears, we're going to bring him out again so that you could show him who's boss.
0: The food processor?
1: You know it.
0: And this guy?
1: Yes.
0: Oh.
1: But before we do that, I'm going to show you how to break this down.
0: Okay.
1: Okay? So this is red cabbage.
0: Yeah.
1: So we're going to cut a little bit of the bottom off, like that.
0: Mm-hmm.
1: And then you just want to remove the outer leaves.
0: Yes. See what I mean?
1: You got it. You got it. There you go.
0: I guess I just got to be a little more aggressive.
1: You could use a little force.
0: Yeah.
1: We're going to cut this in half. You're going to take the knife. You're going to put it in as much as you can.
0: Mm-hmm.
1: Right? In the beginning. Got it? Okay.
0: God. Yeah.
1: Good, good.
0: See, now I'm like
1: stuck.
0: Hold on. This guy's sticking out. Okay.
1: So keep your hand flat.
0: Okay.
1: Okay. All right.
0: Yep,
1: so
0: put
1: your hand flat.
0: Mm-hmm.
1: And now push all the way down. Whoa. It might take 3 or 4 saws, but just keep your hand flat. Go ahead. You almost got it.
0: Where's the chainsaw? Can I saw it on the other side?
1: Yeah, let me help you for a second. Because what happened is that your knife is now in here, not the blade.
0: Oh.
1: So we're going to take that out, okay? And then when you get to this point, you're going to take your knife, you're going to go straight down on this side, flip it, and straight down on the other side.
0: That's what I would want to do. Okay. I'd want to be like, shoot, like this. You know the other thing that's... Oh, ouch. Darn it.
1: What happened?
0: I've never gotten through a segment without... No, it was just a little tap.
1: Okay.
0: Just a little
1: tap. But let's do it together so you don't have a tapping problem again. Ooh, okay, great. Hold on. Put it down.
0: Starting to see.
1: We're going to go down here, okay? And then you got to be assertive and go down here.
0: Okay. Now what are we doing?
1: Just cut it in half again so that I know that you can do it.
0: God.
1: Okay, good. See, you did it.
0: Who'd think this would be the hardest part?
1: Okay. So let's get the machine. You don't need all of that because we're going to buzz it 1, 2, 3.
0: Okay.
1: Okay. You want to get the
0: bottom?
1: Where's
0: my friend? Okay. There you go.
1: There's your
0: friend.
1: Okay. Okay. Now this part is a little more complicated than the other one.
0: Oh, now
1: I'm going to show you how to use these guys.
0: All right.
1: Okay. One is that you should always know that they're super sharp. Okay. So you only want to touch the edges.
0: Okay.
1: This part you want to hold down.
0: Mm-hmm.
1: You see how that little piece goes down?
0: Yes.
1: And you are going to turn it just like this was on an angle and then slide it in. So on an angle and slide
0: it
1: in.
0: Can I try it?
1: Of course.
0: I don't know.
1: Enough. Okay.
0: There. Okay.
1: Okay.
0: All right.
1: That's it.
0: Boy, I never knew that.
1: Okay. So it's locked in here, right?
0: Yes.
1: You heard it snap.
0: Oh.
1: We're going to put that in here.
0: I would have put it the other way.
1: Okay, I just spun it because you need the bottom to like, that's probably, you're gonna turn this on.
0: Mm-hmm. Oh, already? Okay.
1: Yep. Okay, so now it's spinning. So now you're gonna take the cabbage.
0: My heart is racing.
1: And you're gonna put pieces of it in. Okay. And then you're going to put that in there. There you go. Oh! Look at this. There you are.
2: This is fun. Get in here.
1: There you go.
2: Get in here.
1: Yeah, go ahead. So we're going to shut the machine now. Mm-hmm. Go ahead. Okay. And we're going to wait for the blade to completely stop spinning. Yes. Right? And we're going to open this. Mm-hmm. And you see that in the inside?
2: Mm-hmm. I mean, that looks incredible.
1: Right?
2: Okay, okay. Now I get it.
1: So
2: I get it.
1: We're
2: going to
1: take,
2: processor.
1: If you would, please, mm-hmm. take this out. Mm-hmm. Okay. Is that okay?
2: What's this for, anyway?
1: For the shawarma. We need a fresh crunch on top, okay?
2: Yes, we do.
1: Okay, so we have that in here. Mm-hmm. We're going to take the top out. Mm-hmm.
2: Okay. All right, let's go.
1: All right. So this is going to give you more of like a slice of cabbage. Oh. I like this way better, personally, because I like a lot of texture. Mm-hmm. As you can see in this bowl, it's kind of like confetti.
2: I like that, actually.
1: Perfect. We'll do one more little piece. Mm-hmm. And then I think we'll be ready
2: to go.
1: What
2: did we do in the olden days before food processors?
1: Oh, actually, you have some tongs there.
2: Mm-hmm. I'm gonna, just put a little
1: on just put a little bit of yours on that half.
2: Mm-hmm. Come over to my way, the minced cabbage way. Look, isn't that friendly?
1: Perfect.
2: Okay. Okay. Yum.
1: We have one more thing, the star of the show, the chicken shawarma.
2: Oh, my gosh. Hello. Oh, my God.
1: Okay. Wow, look at this.
2: Oh, man.
1: Smells delicious.
2: Come to mama.
1: Take that one, and I'll take this one.
2: No, we never looked at it. Should I have been checking it? How do I know it's done?
1: It's pretty foolproof, the recipe, when it comes to cooking. If you want, if you touch this piece right here, mm-hmm. see how it gives you like almost zero resistance? Mm-hmm. That means that it's cooked. Mm-hmm. And same way you've been doing it.
2: Just going to load
1: just
2: it up.
1: Just put right in the middle. Yeah. Mm. Wow, that looks good. All right, perfect. So let's get this. Mm-hmm. And can you grab the salad?
2: Yes.

0: I can't believe we did this. I mean, I can believe you did this.
1: I can't believe I did this. Nailed it. You have to stop telling people that you know how to cook. Look at this spread.
0: How do you eat your chicken shawarma? How do you prepare
1: it? Okay, I'm going to show you.
0: I want to see.
1: So I can't help make a sandwich because how could I not? So I'm going to give you my half, okay? And then what I like to do is kind of mix some of these condiments. So here we have harissa and zug. Mm. And here's the white sauce we made. Okay. So, of course, we have to put some white sauce on here.
0: Come to me for those of white sauce.
1: Okay. I'm just going to spread it out.
0: What's zug? I didn't know what that is.
1: That is, here you go. And then you want to spread some of that in there. Mm-hmm. This is cilantro, serrano, chilies, and cardamom.
0: I
1: want to
0: get some of these onions and stuff in there, right? Yeah.
1: And then I love to eat with fresh herbs. Mm-hmm. I'm going to give you some. Are you okay with minted cilantro?
0: Do I just shove it in there?
1: Okay. And then, of course, we have to bring over our cabbage. Okay. Let me turn this around so you could have your half.
0: I'll just do mine.
1: And I'll have mine, yeah.
0: We'll just kind of sprinkle
1: it's
0: it in
1: the rip
0: there.
1: And dip, you know?
0: I mean, it's beautiful.
1: You know how to do that. And then I'm going to take this. Come, do you like spice?
0: Yeah.
1: Okay. So we're going to do a little baby drizzle. How about that? There.
0: Yum.
1: And then we'll have to do just a little... Just a little on your first bite, you know what I mean?
0: Thank you. Yes, I want a little more.
1: Okay, perfect.
0: Okay.
1: Should we cheers?
0: Cheers. Thank you so much.
1: It's an amazing job. Thank you.
0: Yes, I love it.
1: All right, let's see.
0: It's so good. It's so good.
1: So good.
0: Delicious. I'm going in for more. You ever put hummus in it?
1: Of course. And that's the beauty of the sandwich. Like, as you're eating, you kind of just, like, put a little bit more of something else on top.
0: I know. Don't mind me if I just lick my fingers here.
1: It's supposed to be messy.
0: Dragon squirrel. I love it. For me, this is kind of fancy and fun food, but this is a classic family meal.
1: Absolutely. The reason why I love, like, the Middle Eastern Mediterranean style of eating is because it's all of these little small plates. And you could really rip and dip and match. And no two flavors on this table don't go well together.
0: There's something for everyone.
1: Absolutely.
0: Even my kids.
1: Even the kids.
0: Delicious. Thank you so much. Mom said don't talk with your mouth full.
1: But sometimes you can't help it.
0: Mm-mm. I truly am. Thank you for showing me this.
1: My pleasure. It was an honor to be cooking with you, and I'll do it anytime. You mastered all of the food processor, your knife skills. I think you're going to nail it. Well, cheers.
0: Cheers.
1: Thank you.
0: Thank you. Over the years, I have been lucky enough to step into the Today Show kitchen and watch the best chefs from around the world teach us some incredible recipes. We had made that pesto, which was, I almost got out of this one clean.
1: Turn it down.
0: Oh my God, I had one job. None of which I've mastered because, well, I didn't know the first thing about how to cook. But those days are behind me for good, and I'm starting to find a little confidence in the kitchen. Now, culinary superstar Bobby Flay, sharing his love of seafood from coast to coast. Today, we're going to be making crab cakes with an orange chive tartar sauce, and then try a West Coast-inspired crispy fried fish taco with a mango black bean salsa. I love tacos. I have a lot to learn about seafood, and I cannot wait to give this a shot. So, let's get started. Bobby Flay. Bobby Flay. It's really Bobby Flay?
2: It's really Bobby Flay.
0: I mean, we have a long history together.
2: Yes, we do. We've made lots of food on the Today Show together.
0: We have, and you've even been called in to try to teach me to cook a long time ago.
2: Yes, and we're back.
0: We're back. Guess what? It didn't stick, but now it is. I'm learning a few things.
2: So I've been brought in to teach you, a couple of things. Seafood, but also frying seafood.
0: Okay, so what's our plan today?
2: So the plan today is, first we're going to shape the crab cakes. Make the tartar sauce, fry the crab cakes, make the mango black bean salsa, prepare the batter and fry the fish, plate and serve. We're gonna start by cutting a shallot.
0: My instinct would be to cut off these edges.
2: Yes, exactly. Cut off the edges.
0: And then I've learned that you should, when you have a round thing, you need to give yourself a flat edge.
2: Yeah, so cut it in half. We're gonna make cuts in two different directions. First, we're gonna go like this.
0: Are we mincing?
2: We're gonna make them very fine.
0: Okay.
2: Because this is actually going to be in the crab cake, and we're not going to take it out. So we want it to be
0: good little bite size.
2: Exactly right. The one thing I always tell people when they have a knife in their hand, don't daydream. Just think about exactly what you're doing at the very moment.
0: Why would I daydream when being with you is a dream?
2: Oh my goodness. Okay. Ding. Crab cake is over.
0: Okay, I know. So I did that, and now am I just chop?
2: Nope. Oh. And then you're gonna take your hand.
0: Oh, right.
2: Do you remember this?
0: This thing, right? Hold
2: yeah,
0: it together.
2: Exactly.
0: I hate this. I hit too hard, and I had to hold it like this because otherwise it splays
2: yes,
0: out.
2: That's okay. Exactly. And that's how you're gonna create a fine dice.
0: Yeah,
2: exactly.
0: Yeah, yeah. This is so unnatural.
2: It is.
0: But look
2: how beautiful.
0: Suit.
2: It's gorgeous.
0: Cute.
2: Now, so if you know, a couple of months ago, if somebody handed you a shallot, do you think you could get a dice like
0: no,
2: that?
0: No, definitely
2: yeah,
0: not.
2: Yeah, exactly. So we're going to put our shallots in here.
0: Okay. So neutral oil, like canola or something, or vegetable?
2: Canola oil, vegetable oil. You know okay. what? I've been using a lot of avocado oil.
0: Whose big bit is this?
2: I think that's mine.
0: It's definitely yours, Bobby.
2: I'll
0: it's
2: take
0: not
2: credit
0: mine.
2: For it. Okay.
0: Okay.
2: There's two different ways to saute. Like in this case, we're sauteing the shallots.
0: Yeah.
2: With color is sauteing, and sweating it is cooking it without color.
0: Okay.
2: So what we want to do is sweat this.
0: Okay.
2: So we're softening the shallots. Mm-hmm. We're bringing out all the natural flavors. You can smell how delicious
0: it
2: that
0: smells. So good. Dumb question alert. How do I know it's soft if I can't touch it? It's too hot.
2: Well, you're feeling it with your.
0: Yeah.
2: You can also taste it.
0: Oh yeah, they're big on tasting.
2: They're big.
0: Really opens up the pores. It still tastes hard to me.
2: Okay, so then keep sauteing them.
0: Okay.
2: And they're starting to get a little color, so let's be careful.
0: Okay.
2: All right, I think that's fine.
0: Okay, cool. I'm turning it off.
2: Great. All right, so we're going to put this into our bowl.
0: Oh, we forgot to have a toast.
2: Oh my goodness.
0: Bobby.
2: We're drinking already.
0: I know, that's how we do on this show.
2: Ginger beer margaritas.
0: Okay. Whoo! Got a little kick to it.
2: Yes,
0: I like
2: it.
0: Yes, it does. All right, now that we're liquored up, what do
2: okay.
0: we do next?
2: How are you with zesting?
0: Well, I mean, I don't know. You tell me.
2: Okay, just be careful. You don't want to, like, zest your fingers.
0: This is an ongoing thing. I don't know if I'm right or left.
2: Can I show you something?
0: Would you
2: okay,
0: please?
2: Yes, okay. So you can do this one of two ways. You can actually do it like this.
0: Oh, never seen that.
2: And what happens is the zester then captures the zest there, and you can go just
0: oh,
2: like
0: I
2: that.
0: Oh, I like that.
2: You like that?
0: Yeah. Okay,
2: try that. Well, just be careful with it. They are sharp.
0: This is painful for you, isn't it?
2: No, it's not at all.
0: How much? Can I be done
2: That's
0: zesting?
2: Enough. That's okay. enough.
0: Well, now we need
2: lemon,
0: zest.
2: Too.
0: Okay.
2: Yeah. Can I be done zesting?
0: Oh my
2: I've
0: God.
2: Had enough of zesting.
0: Zesting. Death by zesting. Has the zester ever killed anyone?
2: Okay. I don't know. All right, that's enough lemon.
0: Okay, good.
2: I can't watch it anymore.
0: You know what I'm going to do? Avoid all recipes with zesting. There will be no zesting.
2: Who okay. needs zest?
0: No.
2: Okay. Now, we're going to take all this mayonnaise.
0: Okay.
2: And the mayonnaise obviously is going to give it some richness. Mm-hmm. Everything like mayonnaise always tastes good. And
0: yeah.
2: also it's going to help bind the crab cake itself.
0: Okay.
2: We're going to take 1 tablespoon, which is that measure,
0: yes.
2: of horseradish. Mm-hmm. Horseradish has a good zesty flavor to it.
0: It does. Make sure sinuses open up.
2: Exactly, it does. I love horseradish.
0: Me too. How much of that?
2: The 1 tablespoon of whole grain mustard.
0: Okay.
2: And the thing I like about whole grain mustard is obviously it's going to have that little mustard bite.
0: Yes.
2: And
0: you
2: know what I love about you? This is like the measuring is a guide, which honestly, I actually like that because we're not baking, so it doesn't have to be
0: well,
2: exact.
0: That's funny because that's one of the hardest things for me to get used to is that it doesn't have to be all perfect.
2: Especially when you're not baking.
0: Yeah.
2: Okay.
0: And half then, tablespoon of whatever this is. What is
2: it's
0: this?
2: Actually half tablespoon of Calabrian chilies. They're hot.
0: Mm.
2: Yes. Toss all this crab in here.
0: Ooh, okay. Exciting. Okay. Now, where did you get this at the store?
2: This is Maryland Jumbo Lump Crab Meat. Mm-hmm. It's already cooked and it's already clean.
0: Okay.
2: It's not cheap, but it's a great product.
0: Yeah.
2: We don't want to mix it yet
0: okay.
2: because we want the crab to stay, you know, in pretty big pieces.
0: Okay.
2: You know, you paid money for that texture.
0: Yeah.
2: We don't want to destroy it.
0: Okay.
2: Right. How are you with seasoning? I think one of the things that separates a home cook from a professional cook is how aggressive they season.
0: Oh.
2: And I'm talking about just salt and pepper.
0: Okay.
2: Okay. So this is kosher salt, which is what I always use.
0: Mm-hmm.
2: And when you pick up kosher salt in your fingers, you
0: mm-hmm.
2: can feel it.
0: Yeah.
2: And when I season with kosher salt, I crush it in my fingers and then I just go like this.
0: Okay. Should
2: and
0: I add more?
2: Add some more. Exactly.
0: Ooh,
2: and
0: more
2: then,
0: or no?
2: And then pepper.
0: Okay.
2: And like.
0: How's that?
2: More.
0: Oh.
2: Now we're going to take 2 tablespoons of wonder flour.
0: Now, what is wonder flour?
2: So it's wondra.
0: Oh,
2: it's not wonder. Wonder.
0: I wonder what wondra is.
2: There you go. Wonder flour.
0: Jump it in?
2: Yes. So wonder flour is kind of sprinkle it around. Wonder Flour is, it's already steamed and cooked, so it's going to dissolve a lot easier than, say, all-purpose flour, which is still raw.
0: Oh, okay.
2: Okay? And this is what's going to help bind our crab cakes. Now, we're gonna you can start to fold it in, mm-hmm. and I want you to fold as opposed to stirring.
0: Right. I remember folding from baking.
2: Exactly. See, this is starting to look really good. Mm-hmm. Now, one of the things about these crab cakes, Savannah, is that we walk a tightrope in terms of whether or not they're going to hold together. And what we're doing is we're giving up the idea of adding lots of breadcrumbs and lots of filler mm-hmm. and keeping it about the crab. But at the same time, we want it to stay together.
0: So we're not using those crutches.
2: We're not using the crutches.
0: So
2: we want flavor. So this is where we're gonna get our hands dirty. How do you feel about that?
0: I feel good if I'm wearing these gloves.
2: Oh my goodness. But it's not very glamorous, but I'm gonna go with it.
0: Okay, no, I know. Okay, so I'm just making a little ball.
2: So yeah, so you make a ball like this.
0: A round ball, okay.
2: To start,
0: be flat.
2: Almost like a meatball. But then what I do is I make it into almost like a burger. Oh, okay.
0: How's that? Should I make it a little flatter like
2: yeah,
0: yours?
2: Like that. See if you can make it like that. Yeah.
0: Well, it's kinda like that. Let's see if we can tell whose is whose. Okay, that's definitely the professional.
2: Yes, we can.
0: Yes. Yes, we most certainly can. When did you start cooking? How did you learn?
2: I started cooking when I was 17 years old.
0: Huh?
2: I dropped out of high school.
0: Wow.
2: And I went to work in a restaurant because I needed a job. And I've been doing the same thing every day.
0: Oh, my gosh.
2: It's 10 years later.
0: Wow.
2: It's been a decade.
0: You look so young.
2: Thanks.
0: Do okay. these cook or chill or what?
2: They're gonna chill.
0: Okay.
2: So and chilling them is actually one of the things that's gonna help hold them together.
0: Okay.
2: Okay.

0: Okay.
1: All right, tartar sauce time.
0: Let's
1: all right,
0: do
1: so
0: it.
1: So chives are in the onion family. Mm-hmm. I love chives, and I like to cut them, like I like to cut the edge off.
0: What edge?
1: Like I like to cut the edge off like
0: yeah,
1: this.
0: Yeah, I don't like those, friends.
1: And then okay. And then start here.
0: Okay.
1: So then you have a nice even edge.
0: Yeah. Oh yeah.
1: And then again, just kind of that rocking method.
0: Mm-hmm. That's what I gotta work on. I'm trying just to hide my fingers like you.
1: Very, very as fine as you can get them.
0: Okay. Ooh.
1: Mm-hmm. Yeah, you're doing a great job.
0: Okay.
1: Don't daydream.
0: I know.
1: That's really good.
0: Thank you.
1: And also incredibly consistent.
0: Oh, good. I'm so delighted.
1: I mean, look at that.
0: Okay.
1: That's really, really good.
0: I love it. And do we have enough?
1: Yeah. Okay. Between the two of us, I think okay. We have plenty.
0: All right. Just throw it all in?
1: Yeah, toss okay. It in there. So now we're going to stir everything together. Okay. So we're going to start with some orange zest okay. Now that you're a professional zester.
0: Exactly.
1: We have some capers that are chopped up.
0: Okay.
1: Okay, good, nice, salty flavor.
0: It seems chunky for a sauce.
1: But it's a tartar sauce.
0: Okay.
1: And it has texture, which is great. So these are the cornichon or gherkins, as you like to call them.
0: Gherkins.
1: They're pickles. They're baby pickles.
0: I love a baby pickle. Chef's cat.
1: Orange juice.
0: Orange juice, really?
1: Orange juice, yeah. Okay. And then salt and pepper, always.
0: Oh, okay. Sprinkle technique.
1: Crush.
0: Crush and sprinkle.
1: 2 tablespoons of that vinegar. Mm. Just do it by eye.
0: Okay.
1: I can't do it by eye. Do it by you
0: do
1: can
0: you
1: do
0: promise?
1: It. I promise. I'm standing right here.
0: Okay.
1: Perfect.
0: That's one.
1: A little more.
0: That's two.
1: Good.
0: Really? God, I feel like a pro.
1: Killing the game. So you're just going to mix this all together mm-hmm. Until it's well incorporated. Mm-hmm. And then you know, we'll let this sit for like a half an hour. We have a lot of flavors in there. We just want all the flavors to kind of meld together.
0: Looks here, good.
1: You have to taste this.
0: Okay. Oh, yeah.
1: Make sure you're happy with all
0: this
1: the seasoning, et cetera.
0: Oh, that's good. Ooh, that little, that thing.
1: Yes, exactly. That's the pickling. That's the, as you like to call them, the gherkins or the cornichon. We can leave it at room temperature.
0: Okay.
1: You just put a little in the serving bowl.
0: Mm-hmm.
1: So it looks nice and pretty.
0: Yeah.
1: And we can save the rest for later.
0: Okay.
1: If there's any leftover.
0: Well, great.
1: All right, perfect. Let's make some crab cakes.
0: Okay, should I go get them?
1: Please do. This is so fun. You're doing so much of the work. We're gonna take some Wondra flour.
0: Wondra, okay? How much Wondra?
1: Let's make sure we have
0: I
1: enough.
0: Wondra how much Wondra.
1: Okay. Salt and pepper.
0: Okay.
1: And this is something that you should know in general. When you're doing a dredging station, like if you're making cutlets of chicken where it's like flour, egg, breadcrumbs, you season every layer.
0: Okay.
1: Otherwise, it's going to be bland.
0: Okay.
1: Exactly.
0: Interesting.
1: Yeah, stir it around. So it's just seasoned. Mm-hmm. And then, so basically what we're going to do is now this is, you have to be very gentle here, Svenna. We have the crab cakes. They're nice and chilled.
0: Mm-hmm.
1: So we're just going to kind of go like this.
0: Great. Just top and bottom, or should I get the sides?
1: You can get the sides too.
0: Okay.
1: You're
0: going to drop it right in there?
1: We're going to drop it right in. Let me show you. So basically, a good way to do that is like this. Okay, and they're gonna fry.
0: So
1: you
0: want to
1: do the same thing.
0: Yeah.
1: So,
0: okay,
1: like,
0: gentle.
1: Very gentle. Treat them with kid gloves, so to speak.
0: Mm-hmm. Okay, does that seem good?
1: Yep. Put it on there, and just very carefully. Don't drop it.
0: Don't be mad.
1: Beautiful. What we're trying to accomplish is creating a nice crust on the outside, on all parts of the crab cake.
0: Okay.
1: And it's gonna take about 3 minutes on each side.
0: Okay, I was gonna say I'm gonna have to flip these over because
1: yeah, at some point.
0: Okay.
1: We're going to flip this in a few seconds.
0: Okay.
1: Now, again, you want to be careful here. And what I like to do is kind of like turn it away from me.
0: Oh.
1: So if it splatters, it goes that way as opposed to this way.
0: Okay.
1: And see, look, nice and crispy.
0: Looks nice. And it didn't fall apart.
1: No. Or, yeah.
0: If this falls apart, I'm going to die.
1: No, it's not going to fall apart.
0: Just be a good crab cake.
1: All right.
0: Hey!
1: I know, but you did it right at you.
0: Oh.
1: Just be careful.
0: Okay.
1: Go, you know.
0: Oh, okay.
1: All right, so move this one over here.
0: Okay.
1: Okay.
0: Okay, now this guy.
1: So this guy, here's what you can do. You can just use this guy as the background.
0: Okay.
1: Right, exactly.
0: But,
1: use him to flip it over.
0: Okay. And then, come on now. Now they're friends. They don't want to get apart. Okay, now flip it this way?
1: Flip it.
0: This way.
1: Yeah.
0: But I find that to be harder.
1: Okay.
0: Oh, no, he's falling apart. I knew it was too good to be true. Oh, Bobby, we got a loose crab piece.
1: No, it's okay.
0: What do we do?
1: There's one little crab piece. Don't worry about it. You know what?
0: Whew.
1: Here's the thing. They'll know they're homemade.
0: Yes.
1: And that's really good. That's a really good thing.
0: That's true.
1: All right, so basically now we're going to start to take these out, and we're going to put them on a paper towel so that they just drain a little bit.
0: Draining, okay. Should I go for it?
1: Yeah, go for it.
0: Can't lose another one.
1: Gorgeous.
0: This is Bobby's. The good one.
1: The good one.
0: Put this on your plate.
1: Nice.
0: Can I use my finger?
1: Yeah.
0: And then this is the number two.
1: Yep. Yeah. Yeah, hold on. Nice job.
0: Mm-hmm. This is the problem child. Okay, this guy wants to fall apart. Don't do it. Don't fall
1: apart.
0: It looks
1: great.
0: It does.
1: It looks
0: great. It's going to taste good.
1: All right. A little salt and pepper on top while it's still warm.
0: I'm doing it. Is that too much?
1: That's fine. We have crab cakes, and then we're going to put them on here.
0: Okay.
1: Come on, bring them on over.
0: Oh, don't break.
1: Nice.
0: Gosh, these look really good.
1: Don't they?
0: Yeah.
1: Nice and crusty.
0: Oh, and hot. Look at that. Okay. I'm going to put this on the table.
1: Yes, put it on the table.

0: We're gonna fry some fish, but before we get into that, let's make our black bean mango salsa. Prioritizing what you do first, second, third, etc. in any meal is really important. But we know that we can make the black bean salsa, the black bean and mango salsa ahead of time, let it sit, have it done, because the fish, when we cook it, then we wanna eat. We're gonna start by dicing an onion. We need half of a red onion.
1: Okay. That's gonna be good enough for government work. Here we go.
0: Exactly.
1: I'm not gonna beat Bobby Flay today.
0: No, you're not, but these look really good. Well, let's do the mango next.
1: Okay. Mango is a very tricky fruit.
0: It's a very tricky fruit. First of all, when you pick a mango, you want it to be ripe. You want it to have some give as you kind of push your thumb into it. Making these stand up is really important. And then you're going to go up down both sides of the mango so that you get these two lobes. One like this. And then one like this.
1: No pit.
0: Yeah, the pit is in there.
1: Okay, and then you're trying to avoid the pit.
0: And then, of course, you can go around the sides to get these little pieces as well.
1: Yeah. You don't want to lose. I can't see where that pits.
0: And then basically this is like the pits in here, but I just eat this.
1: Oh, I like that.
0: So good. So ripe. Mm-hmm. We're going to make like almost like diamonds in the mango. You don't want to cut all the way through, just to the skin. Mm-hmm. Then you're going to turn it and you're going to go this way.
1: Oh, I'm making like a little, I actually cut an avocado sometimes like this.
0: Yes, exactly right. You can scoop the mango. Mm-hmm. Right with a spoon.
1: Oh.
0: Look at that. Okay. There's a handful of different ways to cut a mango. I think this is the prettiest way and the easiest way.
1: Some of my pieces are kind of big. And
0: don't worry about it.
1: Okay.
0: We're making tacos. Everything's going to be fine.
1: Exactly.
0: I use canned black beans all the time. They're always cooked perfectly.
1: Good.
0: Strain them out, throw them in there.
1: Good, because I didn't want to make beans.
0: Okay. I didn't want to make beans, so you're not going to make beans.
1: Okay.
0: Okay, so we
1: pour the margarita. No.
0: Okay. Well, that'd close.
1: Good, yeah.
0: Close. The lime juice.
1: Lime juice, okay.
0: Yes. Okay, now a couple more things we're gonna put in here. Some honey.
1: Okay, how much?
0: I don't know, open it up. Let's do this.
1: Oh boy.
0: Let's do this. Pour some in.
1: Pour some in. Yeah. What does that even mean? That's good, right?
0: A little more.
1: Really?
0: Yeah.
1: Okay.
0: That's good.
1: Whatever you say, honey.
0: I forgot one more thing.
1: Oh.
0: We have to put the jalapeno in there.
1: Oh, okay.
0: We have to dice that.
1: Okay.
0: Okay, let's cut the stem off. Cut it in half lengthwise.
1: Okay.
0: You're gonna take the inside pith and the seeds out. So now we just have the flesh of the pepper. Mm-hmm. And then you're gonna turn it upside down.
1: Yeah, flatten it.
0: Mm-hmm. Push it down, and then you're gonna dice it. Put some olive oil in there.
1: How much? It says 1/4 cup.
0: Fire away.
1: Can I measure
0: Go.
1: It?
0: No. I want you in the bowl.
1: Okay, I'm in
0: I
1: the
0: want
1: bowl.
0: You in the bowl.
1: I'm present.
0: Exactly.
1: Is that enough?
0: A little more, because you feel like you're doing it, okay?
1: Yeah,
0: that's good.
1: Good. Okay.
0: And then you're going to season this with salt and pepper, because we season everything with salt and pepper.
1: Yes.
0: Look at you.
1: Look at I'm doing your technique. A little more?
0: Little something salty, and then that's good. Okay. And then some black pepper.
1: Okay. Stir.
0: Stir this up.
1: Okay. This is looking good.
0: Right.
1: Some of my big mango chunks are a little aggressive, but it's good.
0: It actually looks very good. I'm going to add some cilantro. How do you feel about cilantro?
1: I like the flavor. I've never chopped it or anything.
0: Okay, so let's do this.
1: Okay.
0: Make a little room on your board.
1: Mm-hmm.
0: You're going to take the flowers off the stems.
1: Okay. Like all these leaves, you mean?
0: The leaves, yeah. That's the part of cilantro that you want to eat. Okay, that's good. Okay. So then just kind of make it into a pile like this, and you're going to coarsely chop it. So you put your hand on top of the knife, and you just kind of rock back and forth, right? And then you kind of go this back and forth way.
1: This makes me feel like I'm on a cooking
0: and just,
1: show.
0: And put it back into a pile.
1: Mm-hmm. Okay. Oh, it sounds good.
0: That's coarsely chopped herbs.
1: Okay.
0: As opposed to finely chopped.
1: Okay.
0: Nice and coarse. Throw them in there. Okay. Mm-hmm. So we're gonna stir this up.
1: Stir it.
0: You taste it and tell me what you think.
1: Okay. I like this.
0: Do you think it needs anything?
1: A little oniony.
0: I think it needs a little more salt.
1: Okay.
0: And this is the way you cook. If you're not chewing, you're not cooking. Mm-hmm. It's also beautiful.
1: It is. It's gorgeous.
0: Gorgeous.
1: Okay. Next step?
0: Next step, let's fry some fish.
1: Let's do it. You know what I like to do before I deep fry?
0: What?
1: Take a big deep swig.
0: Okay, let's do
1: Should
0: it.
1: Should we do it?
0: Yes, absolutely. It's the deep fry swig.
1: Okay. So instead of the deep beer batter.
0: I love that you drink first and then cheers.
1: Well, I didn't know we were cheersing.
0: You were prepping. Okay.
1: Bad form.
0: So let's start with rice flour. Okay.
1: How much?
0: So we're going to do equal parts. So do 1 cup, 2 equal parts of water, and you're going to whisk. What we're trying to achieve here is a very light batter so that it has some crispiness, but you can definitely see and taste the fish.
1: Okay,
0: that's the key.
1: Now, you told me that fish, that fried doesn't have to be bad for you. But I mean, isn't frying, like, just terrible?
0: Well, frying can be bad for you if like, for instance, the oil is not hot enough, mm-hmm. and it seeps in throughout all the protein.
1: Oh.
0: But if it's just crisping the outside of it and repelling it, then mm-hmm. it's totally fine.
1: Okay, now how's that?
0: Okay, so that's fine. So now what we're going to do is we're going to take a little bit of this rice flour, mm-hmm. and we're going to use this as a dredge, kind of like, you know, we don't even have to measure it, okay. All right? We can just, and then we're going to season every layer, as mm-hmm. we said, remember?
1: Look at my heavy hands.
0: I know. Are you seasoning more now than ever before?
1: Yeah, especially with your eyes on me. I don't want to get in trouble. How's that?
0: It's good. Season
1: now,
0: the fish,
1: too. Do I need to whisk?
0: Season the fish.
1: Really?
0: Yes. We don't want bland foods, man.
1: No, I do not. But geez, that's a lot. I would just be afraid it'd
0: that's
1: be
0: good.
1: Like over-salted.
0: That's good.
1: No,
0: nope,
1: pepper too?
0: Good. Yep. Okay. That's a thick, dense piece of fish. We want to taste it all.
1: But I didn't
0: through.
1: Have to do both sides.
0: That's fine. Side. That's okay. Totally fine. So, okay. So we're going to dredge this, mm-hmm. meaning we're going to take the fish, make sure and hit it on all sides mm-hmm. in the flour first.
1: Flour first and then? Oh,
0: yes,
1: I would have done this, then this.
0: No, because this is actually going to hold on to this.
1: Okay. All right. So should I use tongs or just use my hand?
0: Use your hand.
1: Okay. All right. So
0: roll
1: dredging.
0: It around. Yeah. Roll it around.
1: All sides kind
0: yep.
1: of deal?
0: Okay. And then pat it so that you get the excess off. Mm-hmm. That's enough.
1: Like that?
0: Yep.
1: And in here?
0: Yep. I want to be careful.
1: Okay.
0: Let's just do this.
1: Yeah, with me. Okay.
0: Okay. 365 degrees.
1: Okay, there's that thermometer.
0: Now you can,
1: okay.
0: do the rest
1: okay,
0: of them.
1: Okay, let me do it.
0: And this is going to be a very, very light batter, mm-hmm. nice and crispy.
1: I hope you don't like that shirt because I'm
0: okay.
1: getting flour all over it.
0: No problem.
1: Okay. Well, send me your bill.
0: I'm just going to keep drinking.
1: That's what I recommend.
0: I love coming to your kitchen. There's always alcohol in it.
1: I know. Savannah's Syrupy Kitchen.
0: You're doing great. I love the technique.
1: Okay.
0: And also, like, you're moving really well in the kitchen. All right, so we're going to let this cook for about 5 minutes
1: okay.
0: total. And then we have a wire rack there so that the oil drips through to the bottom.
1: Okay.
0: Just be very gentle and also be very careful. It's very hot oil.
1: You can't even see anything. I don't even know if I'm getting one. Okay, wait.
0: Yeah, see?
1: Okay.
0: See, it's like a stealth-like batter. Just
1: yes.
0: touch that.
1: Okay.
0: Nice and crispy. Let's
1: did I get enough on there?
0: You did great. Let's get the fish out of the pot.
1: Okay. It's been 5 minutes. Is this
0: beautiful.
1: Look right to you?
0: Yep, put it on the tray. Looks great. Look okay. at that. That's gorgeous.
1: It does. Ooh, I didn't stick the landing.
0: So great.
1: Okay.
0: It so looks light nice. And crispy.
1: It really does.
0: Here are your two favorite friends.
1: Oh, geez. Here we go.
0: A little salt and pepper.
1: Okay.
0: Just on top while still hot. And the oil's still warm.
1: Oh my gosh, I really overdid that one. Well, that's a salt.
0: It's okay. And also, when you season, you want to season from up here.
1: Why?
0: Because otherwise you're going to have clumps of salt.
1: Well, that's what I did.
0: Too close.
1: You're
0: exactly.
1: Right. Well, that's what happened.
0: Beautiful.
1: Ooh. This looks nice. Can we
0: Done.
1: Eat?
0: Yes, let's eat.

0: Look at this feast we've made.
1: Fantastic.
0: But it's not just your TV. I actually learned something today.
1: I know.
0: How are you going to create your fish taco?
1: Okay, so we have some tortillas here.
0: Yeah.
1: Nice and warm.
0: Oh, that looks like a nice tortilla.
1: I'm going to teach you a secret. Don't take the women.

0: little cilantro, maybe just spray, put it on top. You can just pick up your tortilla, and you have a fish taco.
1: Oh my gosh, this is a big bite. Turn the camera away. It's not going to be pretty.
0: Taste the fish. You know, it's like.
1: Oh my God. It's so good. Don't look at me. It's so good.
0: It's light and crispy. You did a great job cooking the fish. And this is obviously great for, you know, to make a taco. But also, like, you can also do, like, serve it as, you know, fish and chips.
1: Oh, my kids would love that with just ketchup.
0: Yeah. Just remember this. Flavor is very important, but contrast of texture is just as important in eating and cooking.
1: All right, I got to try this crab cake now. That is so good.
0: Tastes like crab.
1: It tastes like crab.
0: And that's the cake.
1: I would say that's the best crab cake I ever had.
0: Best crab cake you ever made.
1: Yeah, that's true. Only crab cake I ever made. But yum, that is delish. And I love this chunky tartar sauce. This is delicious. I am so proud of myself. I'm proud of you.
0: I'm proud of you. Cheers.
1: Thank you. You've been on a long journey with me, Bobby.
0: Savannah, invite me back anytime. I'm here to teach.
1: Over the years, I have been lucky enough to step into the Today Show kitchen and watch the best chefs from around the world teach us some incredible recipes.
2: We had made that pesto, which was, oh, exactly. Darn.
1: You know, I almost got out of this one clean.
2: Turn it down.
1: Oh my God, I had one job. None of which I've mastered because, well, I actually don't know the first thing about how to cook. But I'm putting those days behind me for good. And I'm starting to find a little confidence in the kitchen. Today, Chef Jet Tila is going to bring the heat and teach me a few tricks for an easy at-home barbecue. We'll be making pulled pork sandwiches with an Asian apple slaw, plus a side of hearty cornbread. I am feeling ready to tackle this one, so let's get started. I'm so happy you're here.
3: It's great to be here.
1: I'm glad that you want to learn to teach me foundational stuff because I don't know anything. Have you heard?
3: I don't buy that, Savannah. Oh. I've been watching you cook and you've come a long way.
1: So what do we do? What's our
3: plan?
1: Right.
3: Our plan for today is season the pork, sear the meat before braising, cut the vegetables and mix the dressing for the slaw, make and bake the cornbread, shred the pork, assemble the sandwiches, plate and serve. Our barbecue brothers are going to get mad at us for calling this barbecue. We are creating a version of barbecue in the house by braising. Barbecue technically is smoking something for a very long time until it breaks down.
1: Okay, no smoking. Braising is, like, what does that mean, really?
3: Very simply stated, we're going to take a tough cut of meat and we're going to cook it slowly with a little bit of liquid so all of the toughness breaks down.
1: We're going to cook the crap out of
3: it. We're going to cook the crap out of it and make it delicious. First thing we're going to do is we're going to mince an onion.
1: Ooh.
3: Yeah, so mince.
1: I don't know if I've minced before.
3: Have you diced?
1: Oh, yes.
3: It just means smaller dice.
1: Okay.
3: That's all it means.
1: This is one thing I learned.
3: Show me.
1: When you have a round thing, you got to make a flat
3: I'm going to show you another way. So can you cut down?
1: Yeah.
3: But not all the way through.
1: Okay, yes.
3: Just leave it connected.
1: I gotcha. Like this. Okay.
3: You're totally killing it.
1: My, what a sharp knife this is.
3: Isn't that sharp, though?
1: For real. It does make it easier, assuming you don't cut yourself.
3: Now, we're going to come inwards now. You see, we're going to follow the lines.
1: Okay.
3: Lead with a tip down. And then rock. You know that rocking motion? See how that feels?
1: I do.
3: You're a great cook. It's just all about believing you're a great cook. You're killing it.
1: You are a sweet talker.
3: Nope, it's the truth. Look what you're doing.
1: You're going to make me cry, or maybe it's just the onion.
3: Yeah, it's definitely the onion. The onion.
1: Are these mincy enough?
3: Those are beautifully mincy. And we're going to teach you to do a dry rub. So dry rub is basically a seasoning mix that goes on a piece of beef for barbecue. We're going to apply it to the braise.
1: Okay.
3: So
1: brown sugar.
3: Brown sugar. How about?
1: Oh, you're one of those put a piece of bread in brown sugar. How much?
3: We're going to go 3, 2, 1. So 3 tablespoons. Okay. So salt, 2.
1: Okay.
3: And again, that you can.
1: That's a lot of salt. And this is coarse salt, I see.
3: I mean, I know it seems like a lot of salt, but it is for 4 pounds of pork butt. I like paprika. Mm-hmm. That was coriander.
1: Okay.
3: That was ground coriander. This is garlic.
1: It's like garlic powder,
3: One pepper.
1: One pepper.
3: You can either whisk it or stir it or whatever you want.
1: Look at that.
3: You just made a dry rub, so you gotta taste everything.
1: Even the rub.
3: Go easy. You can go easy if you want.
1: Oh, but it's delicious.
3: What do you think?
1: I like it.
3: Nice, sweet, a little bit of savoriness.
1: Nice.
3: Then we're gonna do pork butt.
1: I like to say pork behind. You know, my mother watches this show.
3: That's right.
1: Grab it, open it.
3: We'll talk about the actual muscle.
1: Pork booty.
3: Pork booty. All right.
1: Rear end. There are so many words for that part of
3: the
1: anatomy.
3: Isn't there?
1: Pork tushy.
3: The irony is it doesn't even come from that part of the pork.
1: It

0: Does it?
1: No.
0: Well, why do we call it pork? To piss.
1: So if you look at the shoulder here, right, of the fore, the yeah. fore end, the fore is shoulder.
0: Two hoofs.
1: Two
0: here.
1: Hoofs right here. So this is, there's two pork shoulders, mm-hmm. right? The lower part is called the picnic, which is more the upper arm.
0: Okay.
1: Right? And this is actually up here. It's the most versatile, in my opinion, cut of the pork because it's got the perfect fat ratio. Mm-hmm. It's got perfect connective tissue. It's great for this.
0: Okay.
1: And what we're going to do is cut it into six equal pieces.
0: Okay. So I'm going to take my butt right here.
1: Take that butt.
0: Oh, wait. We haven't had a sip. We always drink on starting from scratch.
1: Cheers.
0: Cheers to you.
1: Cheers to you. We're drinking a... French 75. This is my wife's play on it.
0: Nice.
1: It's a hibiscus flower. So gin, honey, hibiscus, and champagne.
0: That
1: Cheers
0: is
1: to you.
0: Delicious. Cheers. And to Mrs. Tila.
1: To all family.
0: Yes.
1: Yeah, those will get you in trouble.
0: Woo!
1: Super easy to drink.
0: All right, we're liquored up. Let's get the knives and the pork out. So I'm just going to cut six equal pieces.
1: Yeah, you can do it that way. You can do it this way.
0: Well, what would you do?
1: So in my mind, I'm always thinking a tile becomes a slice becomes a dice. That's like my overarching guidelines. So it's a tile mm-hmm. right now, right?
0: Okay.
1: And the tile becomes a slice, which is all two long pieces, and then the slice becomes a dice.
0: And look at you. You got six pieces right there.
1: Even knife cuts are critical for even cooking.
0: Tile becomes a slice,
1: yep.
0: which then becomes
1: and
0: a dice.
1: And then the slice becomes a dice.
0: And do it thrice.
1: There
0: One,
1: you go.
0: One, two, three.
1: See, look at that.
0: Okay.
1: And that way, you kind of, it's a regiment mm-hmm. to tell yourself how to cut things. That's gorgeous.
0: Is this good?
1: Yeah, that's
0: These
1: perfect.
0: Guys aren't too big?
1: Okay. Nope, not at all.
0: I'm following your lines, but okay. This is fun.
1: So now the spice rub. I like to kind of season in this tray.
0: Show me your technique.
1: I'll do one. So I'm like, I'm not being shy. Like, no. You can use
0: all
1: this. There's
0: sides.
1: One way. Here's another way to do it.
0: Let's go to town. Good. Can I ask a dumb question?
1: There's no such thing, Savannah.
0: Sorry, another dumb question. Dumb question alert.
1: There
0: dumb
1: you go.
0: Question alert. Well, like, could you ever, it's so tasty. Could I put it on a vegetable?
1: 1,000%.
0: Okay. Now, would you like sprinkle the rest? You wouldn't
1: you
0: want
1: go,
0: to.
1: Go.
0: Yeah, I like
1: go.
0: To just sprinkle. Get
1: See?
0: In there.
1: Okay. It's about feeling your way through it. And mm-hmm. if you didn't taste that rub, you'd be a little nervous to apply some.
0: Right. Here, okay.
1: We can wash hands. Since we touched raw pork, I will clear and wash hands.
0: Raw pork, rub.
1: We're doing great. And I'm going to crank up your Dutch oven and get that going. Let's talk about braising really quick. First thing we're going to do. All right. Don't leave me hanging, girl. Here.
0: Cheers.
1: Sorry. Together.
0: I just want to celebrate every step.
1: Perfect.
0: Okay.
1: First step is always going to be browning your protein.
0: Okay.
1: Right?
0: Hot pan. This is not a cast iron. This is a Dutch oven.
1: It is. So put those two together. It is a cast iron Dutch oven.
0: Oh, okay.
1: How's
0: great.
1: That sound?
0: Lovely.
1: Yeah. Enough oil. You can measure if you want, but for me today, we're going to cook by feel.
0: Okay. I like that. Now, it's hot. Do I wait for the oil to get hot and start bubbling or anything?
1: You know, you can always wait for a little bit of white smoke.
0: Yeah.
1: You can actually do a test. So why don't you take a piece and kind of touch it?
0: Mm-hmm.
1: And if you hear the shh, we're in good shape.
0: It's not a very wide tongue.
1: Right?
0: Okay.
1: Here, little. You hear the shh. I hear it. I totally
0: now how
1: hear
0: many,
1: it.
0: Like, am I, is this a don't crowd the pan situation?
1: This is cold. This is hot. It's always don't crowd a pan situation when you're browning something. Let's
0: okay.
1: talk about some basics while we're waiting for the brown. Number one, don't mess with it. Another thing we're building, a concept of fond. Have any of your chefs talked
0: fond?
1: About F-O-N-D, fond?
0: No, fun, but not fond.
1: Fond is fun. It's a fabulous.
0: What is it?
1: If you lift that piece up and we look into the pan, you see the bits that are sticking?
0: Yes.
1: Those are going to become beautiful crispy bits that later we're going to pull up and incorporate into the sauce.
0: Okay.
1: Think about fond as foundation of flavor.
0: Girls just want to have fun.
1: That's exactly right.
0: Now, is this one of those deals
1: That's
0: where you
1: gorgeous.
0: Sear on all sides?
1: You want
0: then I'm going to have to prop
1: coverage.
0: It up?
1: Yep.
0: Okay.
1: Look at that.
0: Look at that guy.
1: That is
0: now
1: that's
0: we're talking.
1: Exactly what we want.
0: Let's get the next contestants up.
1: Absolutely.
0: Can I put it right back on
1: I
0: here?
1: Totally think you can. I think that's going to be somewhat controversial out in the world.
0: Okay.
1: But remember, team, at 165 degrees, everything is sanitized.
0: And just relax, everybody. It's Chef Tila.
1: I like
0: think he knows what he's doing,
1: See?
0: Okay? So don't get all worked
1: trust
0: up about it.
1: Trust us.
0: Trust. Don't trust me.
1: Don't trust Savannah.
0: Him. Okay, these look good.
1: Let's start building flavor. So
0: okay.
1: how about a little bit of that onion first. Now you can start scraping that fond.
0: Scraping up the bits is releasing of the fond.
1: There you go. It sounds sexier, doesn't it?
0: Release the hounds.
1: Release the hounds.
0: Okay.
1: We're going to make the braising liquid now.
0: Okay.
1: And now we're going to do red wine.
0: Okay.
1: Okay. And you could be any alcohol, but red wine is going to go with this kind of darker, richer braise.
0: Okay.
1: So whenever you're doing alcohol, just a really good tip, because this might be hot and it might flare. There's a small chance. So take a half step back. I like to just put the lip of the bottle here and just pour away.
0: I don't know what it is.
1: Enough to kind of coat the bottom.
0: Like,
1: see how we're almost to the bottom?
0: Is that good?
1: Now we've coated the bottom. That's it.
0: Good?
1: Okay. See how easy that is?
0: I do. Okay.
1: Yeah. And now you can scrape, use that. Now you've deglazed. You're officially deglazing.
0: Deglazing.
1: Yeah.
0: All the day long.
1: Once you feel this pan smooth.
0: Yes.
1: You've done a great job releasing the fondant. You're done. Okay?
0: Okay.
1: Now we're going to build liquid more.
0: Okay.
1: All right. And
0: this is fun.
1: Is that fun?
0: Yeah.
1: Cola is excellent for braising. We'll stand on that.
0: So is that next? Cola?
1: Yeah, that's next. Yeah. Crack that can.
0: Okay.
1: And give us about a half cup or a cup. The carbonation, the caramel, the sugar, the phosphates.
0: I mean, that's so interesting.
1: Isn't that fun?
0: Think that's more enough?
1: Beautiful right there.
0: How fun.
1: Right? And now...
0: Did you just make that up?
1: No. I use cola to braise carnitas, to braise short ribs.
0: Wow.
1: Yeah. I mean, you think about the flavor of the cola.
0: Yeah.
1: Now, all right. Now we're going to add the pork back in, and we're going to add more liquid.
0: Okay.
1: But we need a visual cue. We need to know how much.
0: So now, am I going to put all these guys in
1: here?
0: Now,
1: all of it goes in now.
0: It does,
1: because we're not worrying about crowding the pan. Mm-hmm. See the rate of boil?
0: Yes.
1: I want to simmer.
0: There's hardly any room for this big old piece of butt.
1: That's perfect.
0: Okay.
1: Our fundamentals of braising. Liquid can never be higher than halfway up the protein.
0: Okay.
1: Okay, so that knowing that, we need barbecue sauce.
0: Am I tasting the barbecue sauce?
1: I think, remember, Jet Tila says taste every
0: taste
1: layer.
0: Taste everything. Okay.
1: Yeah, taste everything. So knowing, I'll get rid of
0: it. I like that. And am I going to stir it around so it's everywhere?
1: Yeah, perfect right there. Do you think we're halfway up the biggest pieces of protein yet?
0: I don't know. I don't want to get the wrong answer, but I'm going to say yes.
1: I say we're almost there.
0: Okay.
1: Because, now we're going to account for 3 hours of braising.
0: Okay.
1: And some reduction.
0: Mm-hmm.
1: So maybe a touch of chicken stock.
0: Okay.
1: A touch of chicken
0: stock. So I don't need too much.
1: No.
0: The chicken stock's just sort of to get us to the level we want.
1: That's exactly right, okay. Tina. That's exactly right. We're done.
0: Okay. But don't I need to stir it up or
1: just
0: anything?
1: A little bit. Because you know what's going to happen? At 325 degrees, mm-hmm. it's going to simmer in the pot. So it's
0: this looks
1: stir.
0: Amazing. I'd eat it right now.
1: I'm
0: to the oven
1: take
0: it goes.
1: 325. I want to make sure that the braiser is in the middle of the oven. So set your rack.
0: Oh.
1: So when it's in, it's right in the middle.
0: Okay.
1: And then see you later.

0: We got 3 hours to kill. What should we do?
1: I think we need to make the Asian apple slaw.
0: Okay.
1: Which are basically, in a cook's mind, just how to make coleslaw.
0: Okay.
1: But we're going to start with about a cup of mayonnaise.
0: Okay.
1: All right. What does slaw taste like to you?
0: Flavor, yeah.
1: Sour, salty, sweet, or savory?
0: Acidity. Yes, yeah.
1: Why don't we start with sweet?
0: Okay.
1: And again, we're going to be
0: using...
1: Super
0: little honey. How much?
1: I'm going to go 2 tablespoons here. Do you know your conversions yet? How many teas into a table?
0: Of course I don't.
1: No big deal. We're just going to learn one today. Okay. I think 3 teas to the table.
0: Oh, you know what? I never knew that, and I've always wanted to know that.
1: There you go. So, we've got soy sauce and sesame oil.
0: Okay, that's
1: one
0: tablespoon?
1: One each.
0: Okay.
1: One each. And I'm using soy sauce here because it creates salt, creates a little bit of umami, the savoriness. If you don't want a soy sauce, go salt. Now, sesame oil, same thing, 1 tablespoon. 1 cup of rice vinegar now.
0: Oh, okay.
1: We're going to work that in slowly.
0: I'm going to get the lumps out.
1: That's dressing.
0: That's nice. Should we taste it?
1: But it's so important.
0: Ooh, I love that.
1: Is that nice?
0: Toasty, yummy. Oh my gosh, I love that.
1: Okay. Mm-hmm. If you wanted more sweet, you know where to go. If you want more salt, you know where to go.
0: Yes.
1: Again, intuitive cooking. Chop, chop time. I'm going to start with the cabbage.
0: Okay, this is the intimidating cabbage. We've had some issues with cabbage before.
1: Talk to me.
2: Ooh, okay, great. Hold on. Put it down.
0: Yeah, tame the beast.
1: Tame the beast, then it rolls around on us less.
0: Okay, woo!
1: If I were to think about everything as tile sliced dice,
0: yes.
1: I would think this is the tile.
0: Okay.
1: And then what if this was the slice?
0: Okay, I'm not sure I understand that.
1: I'm just saying like half the half.
0: Okay. Okay.
1: Great.
0: Okay.
1: This is the spine of the knife,
0: mm-hmm.
1: right? You're bunched up against a board. If you took a half step back,
0: mm-hmm.
1: you give yourself more room to breathe.
0: Mm-hmm.
1: And if you made sure that spine was flat,
0: mm-hmm.
1: think about perpendicular,
0: mm-hmm.
1: you're
0: mm-hmm.
1: always going to have straight cuts.
0: Oh, you're just sort of using a visual guide.
1: Yeah, that's it. It's like a landmarker.
0: Okay. Julienne apple.
1: Julienne apple. We're looking for about that eighth to quarter of an inch pieces.
0: Is this it? I'm doing these round slices?
1: Yeah.
0: Okay.
1: Because we're going to end up with a matchstick.
0: Oh,
1: so we'll
0: okay.
1: take that round slice, which
0: and
1: is
0: then
1: our,
0: make little matchsticks.
1: That's
0: oh,
1: it.
0: Oh, I see. Okay.
1: I lay them on top of each other. The stack height is totally up to your comfort level.
0: Okay.
1: And then what I do is lay them up and then same thing. We're
0: uh-huh.
1: done with apple.
0: Okay, good.
1: And now we're going to go to carrot. I flatten round things. Boom, like that.
0: Mm-hmm.
1: And then I lay them on their flat side.
0: Mm-hmm.
1: Now that keeps us from getting cut.
0: Okay.
1: And a carrot's gonna give you a lot of resistance.
0: Really tile great. Slice dice.
1: Tile slice
0: that
1: dice.
0: That means first mark it out, then
1: yep.
0: slice it, then chop it up a little.
1: That's it, because...
0: Okay, now I see what you mean. So now we can toss it, right?
1: Yep,
0: mm-hmm.
1: exactly.
0: Okay. Would have been good if we had a bigger bowl though, right?
1: So I would do just a good pinch of salt.
0: You mean salt and then turn, salt
1: yeah,
0: and turn.
1: Exactly, oh, just a good thing of salt right now. Done. And then we'll turn.
0: And then turn it. But that's not going to make it all too salty. Like,
1: nope.
0: If I do
1: that's
0: more.
1: Perfect right there. Yeah, because that's why we tasted the dressing first.
0: Yes.
1: So we know kind of how much salt we need.
0: Mm-hmm.
1: That looks awesome, Savannah.
0: Okay, this really does look good.
1: I think we can sesame now.
0: Just like sprinkle.
1: Yeah, just zhuzh, and then do another toss.
0: Okay, good?
1: Yeah, looks beautiful.
0: Yes.
1: So we're going to let it chill a little bit.
0: Chill.
1: Yes, chill. See you later.
0: Bye-bye.
1: Bye, bro.

0: pulled pork's braising.
1: Yep.
0: We're almost there. The slaw is relaxing. And then we're going to get to cornbread. I like to break it into different components. So we're going to do dry, wet cream butter.
1: We got the flour.
0: Yeah, so why don't you throw in a cup of cornmeal.
1: Yeah.
0: Here you do want to measure.
1: Yes.
0: Right? And
1: that's one thing I do know from baking. Yeah. You kind of have to be on it.
0: Okay. There you go.
1: 4.5 teaspoons baking powder.
0: You got it. And I usually consider salt a dry...
1: I would.
0: But here's a good tip. Like, usually when you're creaming butter, sugar's not a dry.
1: Like your cookie recipe. Sugar
0: right?
1: goes with the liquids.
0: There it is.
1: Okay. 1 teaspoon kosher salt. Okay, these are dry. Whisk them.
0: Let's whisk them together.
1: Okay.
0: Now, you're going to do the wets now in that large measuring bowl.
1: Okay, so...
0: You're going to start with eggs.
1: One thing I learned is you don't do it on the edge.
0: Yes.
1: So that's one thing.
0: Look at you, man. Mm-hmm. You got this.
1: Now, I did learn on one show how to do the one-hand crack.
0: Save the last one, please, for one hand.
1: But it's a real messy situation. Second hand got in there late. Okay, so work in progress.
0: So let's whisk up those eggs until totally together where you can't tell if it's white or if it's yolk. Mm-hmm. Lovely, lovely. And then I'm going to fly in your milk.
1: Okay.
0: There it is. 1 2/3 cup.
1: Mm-hmm. Pour it right in.
0: Pour right in. Whisk that together.
1: Okay.
0: And you basically separated your dries. Mm-hmm. You've got your wets. And I'm going to bring in the mixer to cream butter. Have you creamed butter?
1: I have not.
0: Okay, this is important. This is a really good concept to learn.
1: Okay, so is this done enough?
0: That's lovely. Okay. We'll put it to the side.
1: Ooh, I love the mixer.
0: Okay, creaming butter.
1: Yes.
0: First, do we need to get acclimated with the mixer?
1: I actually know this mixer.
0: Okay, good.
1: I have this mixer. Okay.
0: We're going to go to the paddle.
1: It says 12 tablespoons of butter. That's 1.5 sticks.
0: Yep. So save us half a stick for greasing the dish.
1: Mm-hmm. And I see this is room temp butter.
0: Yeah, which is really important, team, that you can't cream butter that's not room temp.
1: Then we need now a cup of sugar.
0: Yep, a cup of sugar. Low first.
1: Low.
0: What we're doing here is using the sugar, because it's coarse, to whip air into the butter.
1: Okay.
0: That's all we're doing. This is going to give you a really light, fluffy
1: cornbread. Fluffy. Okay.
0: That's period. So now you go higher.
1: Okay.
0: Now, what we're looking for is color.
1: Oh.
0: It's a pale yellow. It's going to start to become one fluffy, beautiful mass. Mm-hmm. And it's going to get even more pale.
1: Now, I can get obsessive about pushing stuff down
0: on
1: the side.
0: Thank you for mentioning it, because it's so important. So let's turn it off every so often, scrape down.
1: Scrape down. Okay, good. So it's good to be a freak about this?
0: It's totally, when it comes to baking, when it comes to cooking, absolutely.
1: I do.
0: All
1: so
0: right.
1: Now I'm going in.
0: We're whipping again.
1: I'm going to go straight up to fast, right?
0: Yep. That's it. You're doing it. We could take this time and grease our baking dish.
1: Okay. Now I'm like, maybe I should just do this.
0: Done. See, what we're going to do now is work the batter together by alternating dries and wet.
1: Well, okay, so to do a little dry, a little wet.
0: Yeah, maybe a third at a time.
1: Okay, here we go. And then we're gonna do this a little.
0: Slow, nice and really slow.
1: Mm-hmm.
0: Yeah.
1: Because I don't want to bit it all in my face.
0: That would be fun though.
1: Now add a little.
0: Add about a third. See how it just comes together? Now stop, we'll go alternate back to. Yeah, the whole idea here is good incorporation without over-mixing.
1: Okay.
0: Flour, when over-mixed, will create gluten. Gluten will give you a very tight crumb, and we don't want a tight crumb.
1: Never want a tight crumb.
0: Boo tight crumbs.
1: Pour a little this much.
0: Yep, and you can go a little more now.
1: Like that?
0: Yep.
1: Okay.
0: Perfect.
1: Okay. Should I be spatulating?
0: I think, is this a good time to maybe stop and give it a scrape down?
1: Yeah, I think so. I have a scraping here. It's not as bad, though, because it's liquidy.
0: You're doing it.
1: Okay.
0: And I think we're at the point now that we're a third. You can just
1: dump it all in.
0: Okay. Yeah, for sure. We're at that point where the batter can handle kind of the rest of the ingredients.
1: Okay.
0: No problem.
1: How do you know that?
0: I'm looking at the mass it's become, and it's stable. Mm-hmm. That's what I'm looking for. There you go. So,
1: how'd you get into cooking anyway?
0: My family immigrated in the 60s. We had restaurants in China. So my grandparents had restaurants, parents had restaurants. There was really nowhere else for me to go.
1: It's in your genes.
0: Yeah, it's called not being good in school.
1: No. Did you grow up cooking?
0: Yeah, so I worked in our grocery stores as a butcher, as a produce guy.
1: Oh, my gosh. That's how you know so much.
0: I did it all. Get in there, and let's get all kind of the...
1: Just make sure I really got it mixed in.
0: Really kind of use that blade and almost fold. There you go.
1: And now I'm just going to pour it in. Do you have any pouring techniques?
0: You know, not really. Okay. I don't. I just try to... kind of cover and then tap, tap, tap. And if you're one of those people like chunky cornbread, like jalapenos or corn, this is kind of right before we go into the pan. You can incorporate all your...
1: Besides
0: what would you put in?
1: Bacon?
0: Yum. Oven-wise,
1: yes.
0: 400 degrees,
1: okay.
0: 20 to 30 minutes.
1: Okay.
0: After 20, about 20 minutes, I would check with the little cake checker.
1: Yeah.
0: And we've done it. Shall I bake?
1: Let's do it.
0: Well, let's do it. Savannah, we've done so much.
1: Oh, my gosh.
0: The slaw is ready to go. We got the cornbread. I think it's time to pull out, like, the brioche buns and start to build lunch.
1: Okay.
0: I'm going to go check on the pork.
1: Okay.
0: I'll bring it over. And then here we go.
1: Woo! Wow.
0: That looks awesome.
1: It looks incredible.
0: Oh, man.
1: Okay.
0: Okay, so now we're going to shred.
1: Right? Shred, okay.
0: Yeah, do you allow? Yeah,
1: and
0: cool.
1: I'm putting on my plate.
0: Just put it right on your sheet pan okay. there.
1: All of them are, you take three, I'll take three.
0: Whatever you want to do. Whatever you want to do.
1: Oh, geez, it's falling apart.
0: Yeah, isn't that, well, first.
1: Is that a good thing?
0: Let's just enjoy how I mean, soft and tender
1: it
0: that is.
1: Oh my gosh, it's like melt in your mouth.
0: Man. This is what braising does. It takes a tough piece of meat and turns it into something that feels and tastes really expensive.
1: Okay.
0: Okay, lots of options here. The double fork thing.
1: Show me. So
0: it's literally just shredding. Okay. And it's personal preference. I like kind of a chunkier pulled pork. Mm-hmm. Allie likes kind of a very fine pulled pork.
1: Okay.
0: So that's house rules, what I call house rules. So what is Savannah's house rule?
1: The house rules are what Allie says.
0: Yeah, yeah, there
1: Whatever
0: you go.
1: Whatever your wife says, I agree with. I just want to eat it right now.
0: Just oh, really?
1: So put a bib
0: because
1: on.
0: I have your box of spoons.
1: Oh. Oh, yeah. Okay, love it. All right, yeah. I get to taste it. Yay.
0: You have to taste every layer because it's gonna morph a little bit.
1: Okay.
0: Mm. Yes, yes.
1: Really good.
0: Mm-hmm. Mm-hmm, mm-hmm, mm-hmm. All right.
1: I like it.
0: So once it's shredded, mm-hmm. Do you mind putting that barbecue sauce into all this delicious kind of pan sauce that
1: this
0: we made?
1: This whole thing?
0: The whole thing goes in. Mm-hmm.
1: I'm just stirring it up, right?
0: You're stirring it up. And then we're going to marry the pork back into the sauce so it gets almost like another basting.
1: I can't believe I made this.
0: What are you talking about?
1: It looks so good.
0: You killed.
1: Okay.
0: Savannah, pulled pork is ready. I'm going to go get the cornbread. All right, here we go.
1: I'm going to drink. Ooh, that looks good.
0: Save me some. Ooh, look at that. Gorgeous.
1: That is pretty.
0: I'm going to put it on your trivet.
1: Okay.
0: Is that okay?
1: Yeah, of course.
0: You can let this cool in the pan. You can eat it warm. You can flip it out and let it cool and get crispy edges, whatever you want to do. But for today, I think we're just going to serve it as a side. So do you want to carefully take that butter knife and then cut it into squares?
1: Yeah, should I?
0: Yeah.
1: Tile slice dice.
0: You go, girl. Yeah, and if you don't mind placing it in this tin. And we've made honey butter. Which is basically room temperature butter.
1: Yeah.
0: Swirled honey in there and a little bit of flake sea salt on top.
1: Sounds delicious.
0: It's easy to make things fancy. Should we taste?
1: Yeah, we have to taste every layer.
0: Yeah, we don't need spoons for this one.
1: No, here, I'll give you a little
0: Thank
1: bite.
0: You very much. Thank you. Go. Mm-hmm. So good at that. Look at that. Look at the crumb.
1: I mean, the crumb. That's what I was going to say.
0: Yeah,
1: the no crust. No gluten there.
0: What? No, exactly. What's gluten? There's no gluten.
1: Mmm, that's delicious. Mm.
0: Shall we build?
1: Yes.
0: Okay, so here is the slaw that you made.
1: Okay.
0: This is a brioche bun. I kind of like to do a little bit of sauce. You can go really big if you want. I'm going to go manageable today.
1: Me too.
0: Okay.
1: We have to eat on TV, so we don't want to be like...
0: exactly
1: okay,
0: right.
1: Okay, so you do that.
0: And we'll just do some slaw on top. Okay.
1: And then do you barbecue sauce the top layer or no?
0: Yeah, I totally would.
1: Why not? Okay, yummy.
0: Mm-hmm. Yummy, yummy.
1: Making a sandwich, that is something I know how to do.
0: All right, Savannah, look
1: what
0: we've done. It looks excellent.
1: Load them up.
0: Load them up. Thanks so much. Mm-hmm. Let's get to the table and kind of recap and eat lunch.
1: Okay.
0: All right, you got this. You want me to give you this?

0: Oh, here we
1: go. Come on. Let's
0: Oh.
1: go.
0: Pulled pork, slaw, cornbread.
1: I mean, this is a perfect summer meal.
0: It really is. Also a lot of techniques to take with you.
1: Yeah, for
0: Right?
1: sure. Braising. I mean, that was incredible.
0: Good.
1: Okay, but let's eat.
0: Let's do it. Let's do it.
1: Okay.
0: I'm starting with liquid food.
1: Oh,
0: I'm
1: yeah,
0: so
1: exactly. I can relate. You hit me with the piece of
0: I
1: cornbread.
0: got you.
1: Oh, I gotta try some of that butter
0: You
1: too.
0: absolutely do. This is my favorite. Really easy to kind of fancy up.
1: So good. This cornbread melts in your mouth.
0: Well, man, when you cream that butter, man, it just really lightens up this whole thing.
1: Tell Allie I like her cocktail too.
0: I will.
1: She's invited over. This is delicious.
0: Not good?
1: I like these plates because it's a messy kind of, it's like a trough. We need some of those wet towels. I'm into
0: Yeah.
1: that.
0: It's very barbecue inspired, right?
1: Yeah.
0: And these are really inexpensive. Anyone can go to a restaurant supply store, get what these are called, like eighth sheet pans or quarter sheet pans. You get some fancy decoration, and it's really just tiny little moments that turn your dinner parties into something fancy.
1: I can't believe how good that is. And you don't have to make a sandwich out of it. You could have just done some coleslaw, some chips, eat it with a fork.
0: That's the whole idea here, is like you have a little barbecue on without smoking things for 12 hours.
1: Yeah.
0: And the pork is savory, it's sweet, it's kind of luscious, the slaw with the acid. It's really a knockout
1: It's all
0: combination.
1: working.
0: Yum.
1: Jet, thank you.
0: Oh, my pleasure.
1: You are a very patient teacher.
0: No way,
1: I
0: you're an
1: appreciate it.
0: outstanding cook. Thanks, Savannah.
1: Cheers to us.
0: Cheers to us.
1: Over the years, I have been lucky enough to step into the Today Show kitchen and watch the best chefs from around the world teach us some incredible recipes. We had made that pesto, which was, oh,
2: exactly.
1: Darn. You know, I almost got out of this one clean.
3: Turn it down.
1: Oh my God. I had one job, none of which I mastered because I didn't know the first thing about how to cook. But those days are behind me for good, and I'm finding some confidence in the kitchen. Now, my friend and all-around superstar, Drew Barrymore, and her chef BFF, Pilar Valdez, are gonna teach me a few weeknight favorites. We're gonna be making a watermelon salad with pistachio duca and shrimp scampi with bucatini, both from their cookbook, Rebel Homemaker. I am so excited to be cooking with these ladies today, so let's get started. Drew and Pilar, I need to know everything you know.
4: Well, I know that I love you.
1: I know that I love you.
5: She really does, and we're so excited to be here.
1: What's the plan, Pilar?
5: So today's plan, we're gonna cut the watermelon, pickle the rind, prepare the duca, assemble the salad, cook the shrimp and pasta, make the pan sauce, plate, and serve. So first up for our watermelon salad, we're gonna break down the watermelons.
4: I do love a good piercing, but now of course I'm stuck.
5: Good.
1: Wow, this Boom.
5: Was... Savannah, you're doing great over there.
4: Oh.
5: It's not
1: Don't
5: a competition.
4: Look at the difference between our two
1: heads. Look at your melons. Oh my gosh.
5: Put the other half.
1: That's what I was
5: aside.
1: Thinking. Why are we so juvenile?
4: I don't know.
1: When
4: that's
1: are we
4: why
1: gonna
4: we're
1: turn
4: such
1: 14.
4: Good friends.
1: I know.
5: I see how this episode is gonna go. You're gonna lob off the top of it. We're gonna just take off the dark green.
4: Mine doesn't look anything like yours.
5: So
4: does,
5: what
4: Pilar.
5: Happened with yours, Drew, is that you didn't. You took off. You were overachieving. You took off the skin and the rind. But our first step was just to do the skin. So Savannah, you can continue on what you were doing, and now we're just taking off the rind. So exactly the same kind of sawing and shaving motion downwards.
1: Okay. Now, are we keeping
5: it off.
1: This rind?
5: We are, because that's what we're going to pickle, actually. So you're going to take your watermelon, and you could cube this, but for this salad, I actually like to cut it in irregular shapes.
4: I feel good about this part.
5: Yeah, that looks really good.
4: Yeah, it does.
5: So you're going to take your
1: rind,
5: basically, and we're going to dice it.
1: Okay.
5: You're going to flip it over so it has, Savannah, I can see the claw coming out, which is really good.
1: I'm trying to learn.
5: You want to tuck in those.
4: I like
5: digits.
4: To cut like this.
1: I do too. I'm like, I like to lop off.
4: And this would
5: thickness.
4: Be a dicing,
5: this
4: not
5: is
4: a
5: dice.
4: Mince.
5: Nope. Because
1: What's
5: it's
1: the difference
5: pretty chunky.
1: Between dicing and mincing?
4: Size.
5: So absolutely. Size matters. I'm going to take a sip on that.
1: What are we drinking?
4: This is so good, by the
5: it
4: way.
5: Is so
1: what
5: good.
1: Is it?
5: It's a mocktail. It's a version of a Pimm's. It's based on a Pimm's cup, which is usually with gin. But this one is without.
4: By the way, you would never know there was an alcohol in here.
1: Oh my gosh. Drew, what loves, is that? Very gingery, right?
5: Yes, so there's ginger beer, and Drew, I know you love tea, so it's a combination of black and rooibos.
1: Okay, that's a very unique flavor.
5: Yep.
1: Okay.
4: So good.
1: All right, so wait, what do we do now?
4: Pickling anything is a flavor profile that I really love.
1: Oh, me too.
5: It is basically equal parts water and apple cider vinegar.
1: So Savannah, so you're gonna add that. Water.
5: Mm-hmm. 3/4 cup water, 3/4 cup apple cider vinegar.
1: Got it.
5: And then one tablespoon honey. Mm-hmm, exactly.
4: Ooh, I like the honey equal parts a lot. Yeah. It's just such an easy brain
5: ratio to remember.
4: Yeah. Yeah.
5: Let's add in the salt.
1: What, are you sprinkling it on purpose? Uh-huh. Or are you just trying?
4: No, I am, because I don't like the dump. It's like, then you have to work harder to get the solubility. If you shake it in, I feel like it's just a better
1: That's
4: method.
1: That's actually a very good pro tip.
5: And then, Drew, I'm going to have you add in the fennel seed, which is
1: half
5: on top.
1: Half teaspoon
5: of fennel seed.
1: Honey.
5: Lovely.
1: Sprinkle on in. You got crazy.
4: Half teaspoon
1: coriander.
5: There you go. And we're going to do 1/2 teaspoon of the cumin. And then the last thing is 1/2 teaspoon of the pink peppercorn.
4: I love pink peppercorn, and I especially love it on green dishes.
5: Yeah. Oh, Savannah, have you had pink peppercorns
1: before?
5: No,
1: I have not.
5: So they're really, and you can actually take a little bite, and they're like very fruity and floral.
1: Oh, yeah, but
5: they're
1: peppery.
5: Not super, a little peppery, but not as pungent as a box. Yeah. It's going to basically come up to a little bit of a simmer.
1: Okay.
5: And as long as the honey and the salt is completely dissolved, then you can pull it off. Drew, you're going to carefully pour it into our 1 cup of water.
4: She knows me too well. She's like, you know that graceful ginger side of yourself that you don't have tried?
1: Right. You're just pouring it right over.
5: Yep.
1: Then what happens?
5: After 30 minutes, this is going to be good to go.
1: It's like so freshness. Easy.
5: Super easy.
1: That's pickling.

0: now we're moving on to the pistachio dukkah component of our salad.
1: Okay.
0: Dukkah is an Egyptian condiment. It's usually a blend of like nuts and seeds and spices. You okay. should have some coriander seed.
1: Mm-hmm.
0: Two teaspoons of coriander seed. Okay.
2: Is this the cumin?
0: That's cumin.
2: Okay, mm-hmm. Ooh, going wrong. Okay, then it's
0: she's one, rogue.
2: One quarter cup sesame
0: seeds. Hold on the sesame seeds, actually, Savannah. So you're gonna toast that.
2: Can we turn it up? How high should it be?
0: Let's do medium.
2: Okay. Okay, and it's an empty plate. There's no oil or anything.
0: No, absolutely not. You want it in a dry skillet.
3: They have oils on them, right?
0: Yes, they do. So they're starting to release it, and you just have to shake it occasionally, not constantly.
2: Okay.
0: And you're going to notice a change in color. They're going to start to get a little darker. Mm-hmm. But really what you're looking for, Savannah, is the smell.
2: Okay.
0: It's going to start to like release this like toasty smell. You're going to smell the coriander. It's going to be very floral.
3: It's starting. Can you smell it? Yeah.
0: Let's give that a shake, actually.
2: Oh, actually, yeah.
0: Yeah.
2: I can. Ooh, I like it.
3: And on the average, would you say about 2 minutes, Kalar?
0: About 2 minutes. Okay. Yeah. Take it off because I can see a little bit of heat. Let's turn off the pan.
2: Now what?
0: And you're going to divide, actually, the spices between your and Drew's mortar and pestle.
3: Havsy.
0: What I like to do when I have spices is that instead of go in and like bash immediately, I kind of like to muddle, so a circular motion, and that helps it break down because if you go in and you're bashing, it's going to like firework spices
2: everywhere.
0: Okay,
2: so I'm like just kind of stirring.
0: So, yeah.
2: Can I start smashing
0: now? Yes, I think so. And you can apply a little more pressure to Savannah.
2: Am I trying to get this to like a very fine brown?
0: Pretty fine. So with the dukkah, we want a little bit of a play on texture, so you'll have fully ground pieces and then some pieces that are just more broken up.
3: I'm happy with where mine is at.
2: How do you like mine? What do you think?
0: Beautiful. Oh, lovely.
3: Okay. That's good.
0: Yeah.
3: That's
0: and nice. I think you guys can both pop your spices, Savannah and Drew, into that bowl.
2: Okay. Into one bowl.
0: Into one bowl. Mm-hmm.
3: Yeah, yours is nicer.
0: And that's really nice because then you guys have a texture.
3: Yeah.
2: Yes.
0: Play on
3: I
0: texture.
3: I went hard, you went soft.
0: So now we're going to toast the sesame seed.
2: Okay, we need 1/4 cup sesame seed. So just let it go in there?
0: You can shake it a little. You can use the spatula.
2: All right.
0: Sesame seeds, as soon as they start to change color, you want to take them off the heat. So keep stirring that, Savannah. They're going to go golden really, really quickly. I can smell them, so I think we're almost there.
2: Okay.
0: And you definitely don't want to burn them.
2: No. Burning bad.
0: Yeah. Okay. Burning bad. While Savannah is toasting the sesame seeds, Drew, I'm going to have you add in our salt. Our flaky sea salt.
3: Is this a Maldon?
0: Mm-hmm. It's a tablespoon into that bowl where your spices are.
3: I love a Maldon.
2: I do too.
3: It's so different than other salts.
2: I put it on top of my chocolate chip cookie.
0: Yes. Nice.
2: Look at you. I didn't know. I had a little baking skill.
0: And then, Drew, you're going to do, those are hemp hearts or hemp seeds, 2 tablespoons. And Savannah. Yes, they're really great forms of protein and fiber and vitamins, actually. And again, it's like we're playing a lot with textures.
2: Yeah.
0: So that's a really lovely addition. Your favorite, Drew, 1/2 teaspoon. I would say, Savannah, maybe 30 more seconds on that, and then we're going to be good. Mm-hmm. A pink peppercorn and just a smidge of black pepper.
2: Okay. Smidge.
0: That's definitely more than a smidge.
2: Wow, you have a hot,
3: I love
2: spicy tongue.
3: Everything could be coated and rubbed in pepper.
2: All right, do you think we're good on these seeds?
0: Let me see. I feel like they're almost there, right? They're almost turning golden.
2: But we need music.
0: All right, I think that looks really good, Savannah. Okay. So let's turn off the heat.
2: Dump them in?
0: Dumping in. And now we have the pistachios.
2: I can just kind of like do this like Julia Child style.
0: That's great. You're kind of rocking back and forth.
3: Am I making you proud, Pilar?
0: You are making me so proud.
3: This second.
0: I'm actually going to stop you guys right there because I really like the 2 textures that we're playing with. Savannah's on like a finer and then Drew's is on a rough.
3: So
0: we're
3: established
0: this is a really good combo. We're going to scoop all those nuts into this bowl.
3: Scooping the nuts.
0: Yeah.
2: Pretty colors, too.
0: Really, really pretty. Yeah. And Drew, you're going to give it a good mix.
2: No pistachio left behind. There.
0: No pistachio left behind, please.
2: Okay. That looks amazing.
0: Yeah. And I'm busting out something here that I was told. It's a gold box Savannah's tasting spoons.
3: You have special spoons.
2: They're just special because you're supposed to taste your food. Did you know that? I didn't. And now I do. So just take a little
0: take a little, and then we can sort of play from there. So it's going to be, it's going to have that floral from...
2: Yes. I like it. I wouldn't change one thing, would you?
0: It has enough salt, enough pepper.
2: It really does.
0: All right. Success, ladies.
2: The love story continues.
0: We make duca. We're going to assemble the salad, but when we're plating it, it's going to be a little bit of a friendly competition.
2: Ooh.
0: Then.
2: Let's go.
0: You guys got this. All right. Okay. So in your little jar is a simple lemon vinaigrette. It's just lemon, olive oil, salt, and pepper.
2: Okay.
0: And it's separated a little, so just give them a little shake.
3: Mm-hmm. It emulsifies it, which is ever so important. If anyone's doing an oil and vinegar salad, emulsify it first. It'll taste 50 times better.
0: Okay. Dropping your knowledge. All right. So in your bowl, you have a little bit of arugula. So I like to coat a little bit of the bowl. I know, it sounds crazy, right, Savannah?
2: But I'm not going to use all of that.
0: No, you don't have to. And you dress the taste. But when you coat the side of the bowl, you're basically not dumping it on the leaves. And then now we can start building. Okay. So a little arugula on the plate. Remember, you're making something beautiful.
2: Okay.
0: Arugula on the plate.
2: This is where the competition comes.
0: Yes.
2: Okay, so and what's our next one?
0: Your watermelon slices, you're going to dip it in the duca.
2: Oh, dip it in the duca.
0: And however you want to dip it is up to you, and you're going to lay it on your plate.
2: You duca you.
0: So there you go. So you're just dipping those watermelon slices, and I like to leave a bit of it without the duca just so that it has that freshness, and then you'll get the pop.
2: Oh, so some duca and some don't. But I mean, I'm actually asking.
0: I feel like this should be like late night.
2: I know. Just cheesy, like Rodney Dangerfield.
3: By the way, the best.
2: Okay.
0: Here, there's no rules.
2: Okay.
0: Don't forget to finish also with your pickled watermelon rind. You can scatter it around.
2: How can I win? What if I make like a tower?
3: I know.
0: You can totally make a tower.
3: Thinking of towering.
0: Little like Jenga. Okay. And then you can finish with a little bit of Maldon salt also, which just like brings all those flavors together.
2: I learned from
0: a little Salt Bay Maldon salt.
2: Oh, I love it.
0: I don't know. Shall we Vogue for the camera?
2: Yes, Les. I think we know who's his best. It's yours. This looks very pretty.
3: Really?
2: It really does. I like your little tower.
0: I feel like they're both pretty.
3: I also feel like these are three extremely different approaches. Yeah. You went like...
2: Just put it on the plate?
3: No, actually, I feel like yours has like a strategic pattern.
2: Yeah. Yeah, it does.
3: And yours is sort of abundant, and mine is amount.
2: I love it. All right.
0: Shall we walk?
2: Yeah, let's... Oh.

0: we're doing one of Drew's favorite recipes.
1: Scampi.
0: Scampi.
1: Scampi. Who's going to devein and have their way with those shrimp?
0: Well, they actually are already peeled and deveined, although Drew is killer deveining them.
1: All right, but we've got the water boiling.
0: We've got the water boiling.
1: Did we salt it like the sea?
0: I love that. Say it again, Savannah.
1: Salt it like the sea.
0: Thank you. Okay. So, Drew, what I'm going to have you do actually is season the shrimp. So that's actually baking soda. Mm. And so we're going to do just a quarter teaspoon, Drew, and you're going to sprinkle it all over the shrimp. And the reason why we do baking soda, mm-hmm. I love it, is that it basically helps the shrimp brown and get this really beautiful color.
1: Oh, okay.
0: And then we're gonna do salt and pepper mm-hmm. on your shrimp.
1: I feel like you should be doing it.
0: Oh, yeah. Season it with salt and then we'll give it a good toss.
2: I love a little flour, a
1: Look
2: little
1: it, I
2: egg
1: learned.
2: Wash.
1: I'm there shimmying my salt.
2: No
1: not
2: dumping. Over here.
1: No, not anymore. I'll never dump again.
0: So we're gonna let the shrimp that has salt and pepper and baking soda sit for about like 5 or 10 minutes. And meanwhile, we are going to attack our garlic.
1: Okay.
0: So today we're gonna slice the garlic fine. We don't wanna crush it because that's just gonna burn in our sauce. Mm. So what I like to do is just take the tip off. Mm-hmm. There's a little bit of brownness. You're gonna spin it. We're gonna cut it lengthwise.
1: Okay.
0: If you have some olive oil, we're gonna do 3 tablespoons. Happy to eyeball it. There's also a measure if you'd like.
1: Well, I've been encouraged to eyeball, so I'm going to try.
0: Eyeball.
1: I think this is 1 tablespoon.
0: I think that's good.
1: 2.
0: Yeah.
1: 3.
0: Beautiful.
1: Do you agree?
0: Yeah.
1: Kind of, sort of?
0: That's really, really great. And then you're just going to rock it.
1: Our baby's all grossed up.
2: She's eyeballing.
1: Oh, no. I eyeballed. Okay.
0: Okay. And what you're going to do, Savannah, is add the garlic.
1: Mm-hmm. Put it right in there?
0: Yeah.
2: You don't want too high of a heat and to end up like me, who burns their garlic.
0: And okay. Drew, you're going to add the red pepper flakes.
2: Okay. And having enough oil helps you not burn the garlic.
0: Okay. Mm-hmm.
2: How many?
0: 1/2 teaspoon. So just that measure. And if you want things spicier, you can go more.
1: She does. Miss Spicy over here.
0: She likes. It's going to start to change color. It's going to go kind of
2: translucent
0: and sticky.
1: I have
0: feel
1: it
0: like
1: in.
0: You can start pulling.
1: Okay. You do this.
0: So we were just infusing the olive oil basically with
1: good.
0: That garlic and pepper flavor.
1: Okay. So what? Throw this in?
0: You're going to throw it in and then you're going to give it a good stir. And we're using bucatini, which is basically like a thicker spaghetti with a hole in it.
1: Okay.
0: But you could use any sort of long shape of pasta. And you're going to cook that pasta until just al dente because we're going to finish it off in the sauce.
1: Okay.
0: But you're going to lay the shrimp down in a single layer.
1: Okay.
0: And you're not going to stir it. You're going to shake it, you know. Lay it down. Yeah. Actually, will you hold, Savannah?
1: You don't think it's hot enough?
0: Yeah. So
1: stand back.
0: What
1: are you looking at to know if it's
0: hot
1: enough?
0: So you want a little bit of ripple. You do not want smoke. We're not
2: and no bubble.
0: Like, let me.
1: You want that sizzle, and you're not getting.
0: Oh yeah, I'm definitely wanting. I can see it a little bit here. Let me. Can I borrow that? There you go. Here you go. There you go.
1: Oh.
0: So let's start.
2: Yeah, interesting. I stepped away. Everything started functioning.
1: Meanwhile, my arm is going to fall off. Holding these.
2: Oh, yeah.
1: Shrimp.
2: That, you know what? I hear what you're talking about now, Pilar.
0: Yeah.
2: There's a definite
1: sizzle. That's why she wanted to hear this.

0: She brought in the strongest sense of them all.
1: Exactly.
2: The color will start to tell you when it's cooked. It starts to get pink.
1: Its tail's already pink.
2: Yep.
1: Do I need to flip them over ever?
2: Not yet. You know what? I think it's a little too early, but let's peek at one. And basically, the color will have changed, and it's going to have a little bit of like kind of... Okay.
1: That looks good to me.
2: A little more.
1: Okay.
2: And you can give the pan a little bit of a light shake, but we're not...
1: You don't mess with
2: them.
3: Don't jostle them.
2: So, Savannah, when you flip them, you're going to kind of move them to a different...
1: Okay. They're going to go in different
2: spot.
1: Moving to a different neighborhood.
2: Yeah, because it does, you know, some stuff will have
3: zip code.
1: I know.

0: that flavor.
1: Oh, right. You touch it with your finger right now. You see how firm it is?
2: Yes. Is that a good thing?
0: That is a really good thing. Okay. So we're almost there. So we're just going to rescue the shrimp. Mm-hmm.
2: Take them out?
0: Take them out. Leave the butter in and cook in.
2: Okay.
0: And they're basically like
2: that's
0: almost
2: it.
0: Done. Mm-hmm. We're going to finish them off with the pasta and the sauce. Drew, will you actually, speaking of pasta,
1: stir. I've
0: forgotten. Please stir it.
1: Test
0: and
1: it.
0: Then maybe just try a noodle. No, very far.
1: Nowhere
0: all
1: near.
0: Right. All right.
2: Hard as a rock. Al dente. Stiff all as right. a board. This is like, can I, pencils? Sure.
0: That's great. To
2: no, that's, oh yeah.
0: So in this little carafe here, mm-hmm. we have white wine.
2: Wine, okay. Dump it in?
0: Dump it in, and then you're going to take your wooden spoon.
1: Deglaze?
0: Deglaze. What is deglazing, Savannah?
2: Scraping the nasty bits off the bottom.
1: the
2: flavor bits.
0: Yes, absolutely.
2: I did learn a deglazing.
0: I love that. All right, you're going to do... all that butter, actually. You're going to do 4 more tablespoons, basically.
1: 1,
0: yeah.
1: 2.
2: Oh, look at you eyeballing
0: 3,
2: it. That's impressive.
0: 4. All right. And that goes into the pan.
2: Look at
0: yeah.
2: This is
0: right
2: here.
0: Duty.
2: This is graduate school.
0: We're going to dump in the cooked garlic, all that oil, and the chili. We're going to let this go. I want you guys to taste it. Where it is, there's Savannah's golden box.
2: Golden
0: spoon. So there's no lemon yet.
2: It tastes lemony to me now.
0: Really? Oh, from the white wine. Right, and that's going to reduce in cost.
1: Oh, my.
2: What do you think? It's incredible!
0: I'm actually just going to come in.
2: Mm-hmm. What's this, lemon juice?
0: So it's 2 tablespoons of lemon. We're not going to do all of it because I want to do kind of to taste.
2: Mm-hmm.
0: So let's start there, okay. I think.
2: What do you think over there?
1: Done.
2: No, not done.
0: Still not
3: although,
0: done?
3: Well, actually, I'd like Pilar to test this because...
0: Happy to.
3: Noodles keep cooking.
0: Yeah, and we're going to finish it off in the sauce as well.
2: So
3: this might actually be
0: pretty
3: almost
0: good.
3: There.
0: Mm-mm.
3: Still 1 more minute.
0: Yeah.
3: Yeah.
0: Almost there.
2: Should I turn it down
3: so,
2: more?
3: Yeah,
0: let's turn
2: it's
0: that
2: really
0: down.
2: It's really going crazy
3: yeah.
2: here. How's that sounding now, Pilar?
3: Yeah.
2: Now we got
0: that's
2: it
0: that's the sound I want. I like to pick herbs, too, for, like, yeah. salads. But for something like this, I'm like, no, that's totally fine.
2: Okay.
0: So you want to get it again.
2: What did
0: like,
2: you do? Did you cut off the stems?
0: I put the stems underneath. So I cut them, cut the stems.
1: Mm-hmm. See, mm-hmm. by the way, I'm grabbing this
2: like
1: before
2: this?
1: I forget, everybody.
0: And then tuck
1: just
0: them
1: so
0: under
1: it.
0: Basically.
2: Oh, she's saving her pasta water.
1: I like your today's show theme.
2: Pasta water. Okay, and then I put the stems under.
0: So, yeah. So yes. I know it's uncomfortable, but yeah. just like you can go slow, and you're gonna do a rough
1: because
0: chop.
1: It's ready.
2: Okay. Drew reports that the pasta's ready.
0: All right.
2: Okay.
0: And Savannah, you're gonna start putting that pasta in.
1: Mm-hmm.
0: And it's totally fine that it has the liquid because
2: yeah,
0: that's just gonna make a nicer emulsified sauce.
2: Okay. Yeah.
0: Look how beautiful that sauce is.
2: Oh my gosh, this
0: is,
2: looks
0: right?
2: incredible.
0: And I think you do need a little bit more of pasta water, Drew. Would you
2: oh,
0: think?
2: Just, aren't you just glad a little, you saved it,
0: a
2: Drew?
0: Little bit, a touch.
2: Give me a little splash.
0: That's okay. great.
2: Wow.
0: Yeah.
2: And is the shrimp just the very last thing I put on there?
0: Yes.
2: I like this big old skillet,
0: yeah.
2: too.
0: Mm-hmm.
2: It's fun. Makes me feel like a real chef.
0: Savannah, you're going to kill the heat.
2: Okay. Done.
0: And then you're going to garnish with your chopped parsley.
2: Right in the bowl, huh?
0: Right in there.
2: And I don't want to go crazy, right? Just a little like that?
0: Just a little for color, and then you can give it a toss again.
1: It's the shrimp
2: oh gosh,
1: is...
2: this looks so good.
1: Perfect.
2: Wow.
1: Like, it's ridiculous. Perfect.
2: And how are we going to plate it?
0: We got a bowl for
2: okay.
0: you.
2: Okay.
1: Okay.
2: This is going to be a little tricky.
0: Because
2: this thing weighs 6 billion pounds. Oh, watch out. Okay, look, I think we did pretty good.
1: Cool. Oh,
0: yes.
1: I think we did perfect. Look at it.
0: And then you
1: by
0: can
1: the way,
0: bowl.
1: I feel like you should Lion King that now. The ball.
2: Oh, yes. Wow.
0: And then you can serve it with a little bit more fresh parsley, chili
2: okay.
0: flake, lemon.
1: Garnish.
2: Love it. Garnish it up.
0: Just a little bit.
2: We chopped those. Let's go.
0: Yeah.
2: Guys,
0: shall we?
2: Let's chow down.

0: Oh yeah.
1: How so beautiful does this look?
0: I mean, this is our garden party. It's so pretty.
2: It is really showy.
0: Yes.
1: Okay.
0: Please.
1: My first dooku. I've never had a dooku before.
2: Duka. The duka.
1: Exactly. It's so good.
0: Mm. You really get those spices.
1: You do. It's delish.
0: In the back of the palate and through the nose. But it's so cold and refreshing.
2: Also, right? And then you have the pickle that comes through that is just like a little floral.
1: Listen, I love that pickle rind.
0: Yes.
1: I never knew I could feel that way about a watermelon rind.
2: I'm really excited that you're saying
1: that. Me
2: too.
1: This is a whole new world for me.
2: Yeah.
0: So I want to show you, some people call it a nest. I'm really going to focus on the pasta. If I catch a little shrimp in there, I catch a little shrimp in there. So be it.
1: What are we doing? We're going to make a little round ball?
0: Well, you're supposed to make a pasta nest, but this is not working. And then my tongs also won't go all the way to the... God darn it. Here, you know what will really help? Let me try this again. Let me get it with a fork.
1: Okay.
0: Because that...
1: Like a fork's
2: full. I feel like this is going to... Yeah.
0: There you go. Should work much nicer.
1: Do you want to nest
2: there
1: me?
2: You go.
0: I want to nest you.
1: Okay. Oh, that's so pretty.
0: And then you just kind of...

0: Delicious.
1: Are you guys cooked that shrimp like perfectly?
2: The shrimp came out
1: real good.
2: Real right? Money.
0: Yeah. Perfect.
1: I agree.
2: Money shrimp.
0: Proud of us.
1: And that like little pop from the shrimp too, that baking soda like really affects the texture. So it feels like super fresh.
0: It does. Ladies, I'm so proud of us. Can we raise a glass?
2: To friendship.
0: To friendship.
2: To friendship.
1: Cheers.
0: Over the years, I've been lucky enough to step into the Today Show kitchen and watch the best chefs from around the world teach us some incredible recipes. We had made that pesto, which was, oh, exactly. Darn. I almost got out of this one clean.
1: Turn it down.
0: Oh my God, I had one job. None of which I've mastered because, well, I actually don't know the first thing about how to cook, but I'm hoping to put that all behind me. Today, cookbook author and Southern comfort food extraordinaire, hostess with the mostest, Elizabeth Highschool, is here to teach me the basics of how to cook. She's gonna be my guide as I attempt to make steak two ways. First, marinated skirt steak with roasted pepper and onions, and then a steakhouse-style filet mignon with roasted Brussels sprouts. I've been waiting a long time to use that cast iron pan. Frankly, I've been avoiding it, but no more. So let's get started. Again.
3: I know, I'm so excited.
0: You are my Obi-Wan to my Luke Skywalker.
3: This is it, honey. I promise we're going to make it happen. And I mean, honestly, who does not love a perfectly cooked steak?
0: I love a steak.
3: Everybody does. And I swear, it's so much easier than you could ever imagine. Okay? This is our plan. Marinate the skirt steak, cut and prep the vegetables, grill the skirt steak, sear, baste, and finish the filet mignon. Let the meat rest. Cut and serve. All right, so here is our marinated skirt steak. Go ahead and get this out.
0: Do I just go to the butcher and say I want skirt steak?
3: Exactly.
0: They won't laugh at me.
3: No, let's unfold him.
0: Why do we call it skirt steak?
3: It's just that cut of meat. It goes actually under the abdomen.
0: That is
3: exactly where it goes.
0: It fits you, the right, waist.
3: Now, okay. Yes, if you have a piece of meat that is as big as your waist, you're going to want to cut it.
0: Yes. Okay?
3: So we're going to cut this into four pieces so that we can manage it in our skillet.
0: Now, okay? Is this one of those against the grain things?
3: Not right now. After we cook it? Yeah. Yes, absolutely. Okay. But right now, I just need you to cut this into four pieces.
0: Okay, I got it.
3: Yep. Yeah, nice, long, good. Look at you. Oh, my God. Look, we get some skills. We're just going to measure out all of our ingredients for our marinade and put them right in the bag. Cheers. I mean, seriously, it's Wednesday.
0: Cheers. Only on days that end with Y. Those are the only days I drink. Okay, let's go. 1/4 cup packed light brown sugar. This I know how to do because of baking.
3: Now, and remember this. Yes, open this up. This is kind of interesting. So we put a little piece of bread in here.
0: Why?
3: Well, because it's going to keep the brown sugar from getting hard.
0: This is very soft brown
3: sugar. I'm telling you, that's because of the bread. Roll it in there. Let's do our soy.
0: 2 tablespoons soy sauce. 1 tablespoon.
3: 1 tablespoon of balsamic. Very good.
0: 1 can chipotle in adobo sauce.
3: It's tomatoes, onion, garlic is making the sauce. It's earthy, it's smoky, and it's going to add another depth of flavor to this marinade. So let's chop this up.
0: Okay.
3: We want to chop
0: it. Are we going to chop up all the
3: No, no, that would set us all on fire. And so we want it to be. You're good.
0: Okay.
3: Yep. Uh huh. Mm-hmm. And then once you kind of get through. Mm-hmm.
0: It's real juicy.
3: Then you can always go back over it.
0: Yeah, like I would just, my instinct would be to kind of like do this thing.
3: Very nice. Yes, look, that, see, did you just see that? Instinct. You're getting it.
0: Okay.
3: So because it's a little bit of a tougher piece of meat, that's why we're going to marinate this. Now listen, you can do this for 8 hours. We would love 24 hours.
0: You mean marinating?
3: Exactly. So, I mean, if you ran home and, you know, even if you only had an hour, you know, that's going to be good.
0: Something
3: first, we
0: want
3: to pull all of this air out of this. I'm sorry. That's one of my favorite parts. I don't know
0: why.
3: I love that.
0: I love you. Skirt steak, I love you.
3: And so then what we'll do is massage it.
0: Do you feel like this is
3: fully
0: coated?
3: I think you've done an absolutely beautiful job with that. And then, yes, that is going to go into the fridge to marinate. And so we'll just put it back here.
0: All right.
3: So now we finished our marinade and we're going to start our roasted vegetables.
0: Okay.
3: And I have got something that is going to change your life when it comes to this.
0: Tell me.
3: So this is, it has all the vegetables that you might want to roast and then the different times. And you don't have to have a recipe. This is going to be so freeing for you, honestly. So we're going to start with our Brussels sprouts. I'm going to show you and then you're going to finish. Mm-hmm. So we're going to cut the end off of it and then we're going to cut it in half and okay. It's going to go into our bowl.
0: Okay.

0: Brussels sprouts.
1: Yeah.
0: Well, what happens
1: That's how we did in the 70s in my mom's kitchen.
0: And that is why we didn't like them.
1: Oh, I hated them.
0: They were disgusting.
1: When I was a little kid, to put one bite of a Brussels sprout in my mouth was as close to torture as you could imagine.
0: If you roast them, though, it's a whole new world. And then here we are again. You've got those done. Those are beautiful.
1: Set them over here.
0: And that's what we're going to pair with that filet mignon. Okay. And now we're going to move on to our peppers. And so what I like to do is cut it in half. Go ahead and cut it straight
1: just
0: in
1: like
0: half.
1: That.
0: Uh-huh. Being very careful to see where you're... Beautiful. And then I just pull this right out.
1: Oh.
0: And then we're going to make nice long slices. You want to keep it even. That's one of the main secrets about roasting vegetables, is that they all need to cook and get finished at the same time.
1: What about these white bits? Like, so I used to cut those out
0: sometimes. You can. I want to show you something. Mm-hmm. So if you will hold your knife here, it's going to give you a lot more security, and I think you're going to be more comfortable with it.
1: I like your grip. The grip is better.
0: It's so much better because you have more control. And when you have more control of your knife, you're more comfortable. All right, so now we're going to get to our onions.
1: Oh, onions. How are we doing it? Though, dice.
0: Now, we're going to do just like a rainbow, so just a half moon. So we're going to cut it in half,
1: okay,
0: both ends off, and then keep going. So what we're going to do, we're going to roast all of our vegetables on separate pans, because again,
1: well, that sounds like a pain.
0: Well, it is, but it's really going to make that much of a difference. When you're only using a few ingredients and salt and pepper, the technique is so important in making this successful.
1: Okay. I would have just thrown
0: so
1: them all in the same
0: pan. I know you would have.
1: Who cares?
0: And some of them would have burned, and some of them would have been raw, and then you would have been frustrated and said, I don't know how to roast vegetables.
1: Yeah.
0: Okay, so it's technique.
1: Yeah.
0: You're getting very good with your knife, and I'm proud of you.
1: Well, thank you. I'm working on it. But I do have to be reminded about where to hold it, to grip it. It's like a bat when you choke up on the bat.
0: Or your tennis racket. You know this.
1: I do.
0: If you held your tennis racket with your finger hanging out like that, you wouldn't be worth a damn.
1: Mm-mm.
0: Okay.
1: I'm still not worth a damn. Just FYI, but point taken.
0: So now I want you to generously olive oil these.
1: There
0: we go.
1: Okay.
0: Beautifully coated. Mm-hmm. Good. And that's going to help to ensure that this is going to caramelize. We want it to get that beautiful brown color.
1: Now I can't stop.
0: I know, it's kind of fun,
1: isn't
0: it? Now we're going to salt it generously. We're going to pepper it generously.
1: Now, do I need to, like, sprinkle, then toss, or just
0: sprinkle,
1: throw it all in there?
0: Sprinkle.
1: Too much?
0: That's a
1: lot.
0: That's going to be done. Okay, that's all you need, and then we'll toss it. It kind of helps if you want to, you know, go ahead and go in the circle so you're not just dumping it in the middle.
1: Okay.
0: That will kind of help it just a little bit.
1: I would say less pepper than salt, no?
0: And that's the great news. It's yours.
1: Okay.
0: So do whatever you want. This recipe is not the boss of you.
1: Yeah.
0: You are the boss of it, okay?
1: Right. Take that recipe. I'm not going to take it anymore from you.
0: Now, and also at home, listen, if you don't want to pull out three different sheet pans.
1: I don't own three different sheet pans.
0: Well, that's the deal. Okay, I get that. You can always separate it.
1: Okay.
0: So you could do Brussels sprouts here, onions here. So let's throw the onions on one.
1: Okay.
0: Okay,
1: I just need to share. Okay. Yes. It says don't crowd the pan.
0: Correct. We do not want
1: to
0: crowd it.
1: These Brussels want to keep their social distance.
0: Let's flip these little guys over.
1: Oh.
0: Because the more surface area that's on the bottom of this pan, the more beautiful they're going to be.
1: Mm.
0: All right, and now we have one more. Spread that out.
1: And why are we doing three pans again?
0: Because they're all going to cook at different times.
1: Oh, okay.
0: Okay, and if we, otherwise, the Brussels sprouts are going to be raw, these are going to be overdone, and the onions are going to be burnt, and we cannot have that.
1: No.
0: And so now we'll go in the oven with these. Why don't we put peppers and onions on top, and then we will do our sprouts on the bottom.
1: Okay, well, that was easy enough.
0: There we go. Now, so what we'll do is we're going to let that cook for a little bit.
1: Okay.
0: And then what we want to do is we'll want to rotate the pan.
1: Like just move them around.
0: Exactly.
1: But do I have to flip them? I could get obsessed about flipping each other.
0: You could, but you don't need to.
1: Okay.
0: Very nice. That's good.
1: Okay. All right.

0: All right, so now our vegetables are roasting in the oven. You just gave them a nice toss, so we're going to leave those alone for a minute, and we are going to get ready to cook that beautiful skirt steak.
1: Okay.
0: All right, so we'll go ahead and grab that.
1: It's 24 hours it's been marinating. So
0: now what we're going to do is pull it out. We're going to put it on this paper towel. What will happen when we get ready to cook this? Our pan is going to be as hot as the hinges of hell. Do you understand me?
1: Okay.
0: And if this marinade is still on here.
1: Like that was droopy.
0: No, you're good. Okay. We're going to pat it. I mean, okay. We're about to get serious with this.
1: Okay.
0: Because it will end up just steaming it and almost boiling it.
1: Ugh.
0: And that's not what we want. We want that beautiful caramelized crust. So we are really going to get all the moisture out of it.
1: Okay.
0: So we are going to press on this.
1: We're soaking it up.
0: Now, let's come over here. I want you to...
1: Okay, just a question. Is this pan hot?
0: Hot as the hinges of hell, honey. It is hot. Do not touch it. Brush it with the canola oil.
1: Okay.
0: And that will help it not stick. When we did that marinade, you have to remember that we added a little bit of sugar. We've also got balsamic that has sugar in it. It's going to smoke a little bit, okay?
1: Smoking now.
0: Because it's hot. So let's turn our vent on, which is that little button right over there, and that's gonna pull the smoke up.
1: Okay. That vent's over there. How's that gonna help?
0: It will.
1: Okay.
0: All right, let's put that down.
1: Doesn't matter which side?
0: No. Just put it down.
1: Very
0: good. So, but this little bit of smoke, it's going to be so worth it, I promise. Let me get the grandma timer. Grandma timer.
1: Grandma alert.
0: And so literally it's just going to take 3 minutes on both sides.
1: Okay. Why do we use a cast iron pan? Why couldn't I just use a skillet?
0: Oh, honey, because cast iron holds the heat. It cooks so evenly. It really is just the absolute best way when you're getting ready to cook a steak.
1: Now, is it hot?
0: It's hot as the hinges of hell.
1: Just kidding. Oh my gosh, it's sticky. It's broken.
0: No,
1: I burned
0: not,
1: it.
0: No, the reason that it's sticky is we had a little bit of sugar in the marinade. But look at that. It's beautiful.
1: Okay. I got to tell you, I would have said that's burnt.
0: No, it's caramelized. That is absolutely gorgeous.
1: Oh my God, I need the jaws of life
0: Calm down. Deep breath. You're good. There you are.
1: Oh boy. Oh boy.
0: Look at those beautiful marks. You're killing it. I mean, it looks pretty.
1: It smells good, but see, this is where I would have felt like I did it wrong.
0: Absolutely not. Okay. That's what you want. That's that wonderful crisp, caramelized.
1: Let's get on there.
0: That's the heaven.
1: I mean, come on.
0: You got it. You got it. There you go.
1: The stubborn one. Okay, 3 minutes at grandma.
0: Beautiful.
1: 3 minutes on the other
0: side. Beautiful, beautiful. Yes. I think we're right there. We're about there.
1: Just pull it up.
0: Good.
1: Look at that. Excellent. It doesn't matter what size.
0: Look at how beautiful that is.
1: I must say it is.
0: Let's put it over there and let it rest.
1: Okay. Rest for 10 minutes.
0: Be careful, that pan's hot.
1: I know.
0: The pan is hot.
1: Wait, I'm sorry. Is the pan hot?

0: All right, let's get these veggies out of the oven before I burn them.
1: Ooh, oh, they look good.
0: I think they do.
1: And now we've got our onions and then our peppers.
0: Should those have been browner, or does that look good to you?
1: I think that's nice. Okay. I think that's really good. We're going to use these for fajitas after we slice that skirt steak up. And then the Brussels sprouts, we'll have
0: this
1: that with our
0: fajitas.
1: Beautiful filet
0: this
1: mignon.
0: This is a fajita seed.
1: You are absolutely right. All right, so now we have our vegetables out, and we're ready to go with the filet mignon.
2: Oh.
1: We have two beautiful fillets.
0: They're so cute.
1: Aren't they lovely? There's two beautiful. One for me, one for you.
0: One for me, exactly.
1: So salt and pepper generously. If you don't season it well now, you literally have missed the boat.
0: Sure. You said generous.
1: Generously. Uh-huh.
0: Sides?
1: Absolutely. If you're going to eat the sides, you want it to be seasoned, right?
0: Okay.
1: Just there. Good. Very nice. Let's do that on both fillets. And then we'll do the same thing with the pepper.
0: Do you know if I served filet mignon to my husband?
1: Oh, he'd lose his mind.
0: I was going to say he'd have a heart attack, not because of the red meat, but because I had actually
1: I'm telling you,
0: cooked something. No, he'll just be like, where's
1: and
0: Savannah
1: I love, go? I love how you just did that. That was a pro thing.
0: Woo,
1: that was pro.
0: You know what? I don't like things to go to waste.
1: And there you are.
0: Okay, how do you think? Good?
1: It's perfect.
0: Okay,
1: absolutely
0: great,
1: perfect.
0: Great.
1: I want you to go ahead and at least smash your garlic, and let's go ahead and pull our rosemary off. Use the side of this. Hold on. Let's
0: like
1: do
0: this?
1: One clove at a time.
0: Oh.
1: And let's turn the knife away from us. Okay?
0: Okay.
1: Good.
0: And then, but I'm gonna smash
1: and then
0: it.
1: You're going to use your
0: Should
1: hand.
0: I cut these tips off before or no?
1: Oh, no. It ain't going to do a damn thing. It ain't going to do anything.
0: Okay.
1: Perfect. Good.
0: Now, is that smashed enough?
1: Well, I mean, I would have put a little more effort into it.
0: I mean, that doesn't seem that more smashed.
1: Let's do it. Come on. Okay, good. Good, good, good. Very
0: That's
1: nice.
0: Good, That's good, but they're still big old.
1: Well, if you
0: it's
1: want
0: okay.
1: to cut it up, you can.
0: Well,
1: it's not necessary.
0: It says smash. I want to be smashed.
1: Okay, smash it. Smash it, smash
0: and not
1: it,
0: just
1: smash
0: with the margaritas.
1: And not just with the margaritas. And
0: That's then we, smashed enough, you're saying.
1: You're beautiful.
0: Okay.
1: It's just a quick, easy, you know, it's just a throw in, just a little flavor.
0: Okay.
1: And then we have our rosemary.
0: At least from one sprig, is this the pull-off deal?
1: You
0: taught me that before.
1: Is it? I think it is.
0: Okay.
1: So we'll start at the top, and then you're going to pull back. Good. And now you can do it. And doesn't that make it so much easier?
0: Mm-hmm, mm-hmm.
1: And so, and then just pick off the little ones on the end.
0: Mm-hmm, okay. I enjoy brushing oil.
1: Now, before we go, we're already starting to smoke. Let's get that vent on, okay?
0: Oh, good.
1: Let's turn the vent on.
0: Okay. Whew. So should we go for it?
1: We're ready. Let's do it.
0: Okay.
1: All right, so here we are. Oh, and hear that? So that's nice. That sizzle was ready.
0: How long does it take?
1: I think it's probably going to take about, 2 to 3 minutes. We just want to get that beautiful caramelization. We want to lock in all of those juices.
0: This is about, like, the crust, basically.
1: Very much so.
0: Should I be doing something with this butter to get ready for this whole scene?
1: Well, I mean, you could go ahead and cut it.
0: You think that's 3 tablespoons?
1: No, that's not.
0: Like there.
1: Right there.
0: That's right.
1: And a little more isn't going to hurt this.
0: Correct.
1: And just know, Savannah, that smoke is normal.
0: All right.
1: All right? Oh, that's nice. That's very, very good.
0: Isn't that?
1: And now we want to go side.
0: Okay, so that's how it should look.
1: I love it.
0: All right, so now this seems like a tricky little thing here.
1: Why?
0: Is
1: You've
0: it three,
1: got it.
0: Okay, is it 3 minutes on each side?
1: Do you want to go ahead and do the other one too?
0: Yeah.
1: Beautiful. Are you just not concerned about my steak, Savannah? As long as yours is perfect.
0: Okay, yeah.
1: Let's do a flip.
0: Does each side, like, oh, geez. Oh, boy.
1: You can
0: boy.
1: Do it. Let it
0: Canada.
1: Go.
0: All right. And then your guy goes over.
1: I swear it is just like Mr. Miyagi and the Karate Kid. I'm so proud.
0: It really is.
1: I'm so proud
0: Look at
1: of
0: Elizabeth
1: you.
0: Savannah.
1: But, I mean, that was beautiful the way you just flipped
0: oh,
1: that.
0: Oh, thank you.
1: You're getting this.
0: There's nothing like low expectations, Elizabeth. This is fun.
1: All right. And let's get that side right there.
0: Getting this the bottom right.
1: We're still doing sides, and
0: yeah,
1: then we're
0: sides,
1: gonna
0: sides.
1: Okay,
0: and I still have this too.
1: One more little side there. Very
0: this
1: nice.
0: One doesn't have another side. Interestingly.
1: Okay, so then we have the bottom.
0: Like some people. Oh. But wait, now should we do the other? This is still a rare side.
1: And
0: should
1: so
0: I do
1: now
0: that?
1: We'll put that one down.
0: Get
1: and while
0: down.
1: That one's working, then we're gonna do our little pan sauce.
0: Okay.
1: So we'll add our butter.
0: And I'm just throwing it in there.
1: Yeah, throw that in.
0: Fun.
1: And then you can kind of hold the pan with the towel, okay? Be very careful.
0: Mm-hmm.
1: And now let's add our garlic and our rosemary.
0: Now look how it looks like it's burning.
1: It's not. It's just,
0: okay.
1: It's not.
0: Just throw
1: it's
0: this good. All in?
1: Throw it in.
0: Just sprinkle it around.
1: Very good. And then we have this spoon, and we're going to just baste it. Be real careful of that.
0: So what's basting?
1: That pan.
0: Just spooning it on?
1: Uh-huh. Just fill up a nice big spoon and pour it over. Mm. Oh, look at you.
0: Talk to me.
1: Okay, that's it. Keep going.
0: Is it already like the leaves and the bits are there?
1: Uh-huh.
0: Now, is it bad that I just moved it?
1: It's perfectly fine.
0: Okay.
1: Look at that. I mean, that looks like, that's it.
0: Come to mama.
1: That is a tell, that's it.
0: I
1: need
0: it right now.
1: That's what you're looking
0: like
1: for.
0: That. Keep basting?
1: Uh-huh. And now we're getting ready. One more baste. Mm-hmm. When we put our thermometer in, you want to be really careful that we go right into the middle of this steak, okay? If you go all the way to the bottom, it's going to give us a false read. It'll be too hot.
0: Oh.
1: So just stick it in. Let's go all the way to the middle. Right now, we're at 74 degrees on this thermometer.
0: I want to go like in the middle.
1: Uh-huh. Are you in the middle?
0: I feel like I am.
1: Okay, good. So this is going to be a team effort. Look at how it's coming up.
0: Mm-hmm.
1: I'm going to hold this. You're going to put one hand here and one pan there.
0: Yeah.
1: And then we're going to take it to the oven.
0: Oh, but we didn't check the other one. Do you want me to take this out?
1: No. It's fine. They're same size. They're going to cook just about the same.
0: Do you want me to take this out now?
1: No. It's going to go into the oven with the thermometer. It's an oven read.
0: It can go into the oven?
1: Well, this is going to stay out. That's going to stay in.
0: Wow.
1: And we're going to do this together. Now
0: which
1: the oven's way? Hot. Go on in. So if you were at home by yourself,
0: yeah,
1: yay! You would wait and you would put your thermometer in now, and then you would shut it. And look at it here. Look at there.
0: Wow!
1: Isn't that fun? And then we could even turn on an oven light if we want to look at it in here. So we want to get up to about, 127.
0: Okay.
1: Because once it comes out, the temperature is going to raise a few more degrees.
0: Okay.
1: 130 is going to be a perfect medium rare.
0: Okay.
1: So we'll just sit here and let this
0: come
1: up.
0: You do 127 figuring it's going to continue to cook when it's out on the...
1: Correct.
0: It's, how long in the oven is
1: that's
0: it really?
1: Why, I mean, it's like, 4 minutes,
0: yeah.
1: 3 minutes?
0: So it's quick-y. Okay.
1: It is quick, and that is the thing that's a little unnerving, because it's not hard, it's just fast.
0: You just got to be
1: so
0: ready to roll.
1: So go sides and ready to roll. I mean, seriously, would your husband not die? And you can do this at home.
0: You'd be dead. I'd have to step over his dead body. He died in shock, and I'm like, excuse me. Well, I made
1: hold
0: two
1: on,
0: steaks,
1: we
0: but now you
1: steak.
0: Died in shock, so I'll have to eat both steaks myself. Or 1 degree.
1: Okay, there we go. Go, go, go, go, go.
0: Okay, now where do I put it, though?
1: All right, we're going to put it back on our induction. Okay?
0: Oh, jeez. It's okay. I would be like, it's dead.
1: Be careful.
0: I died.
1: Wait,
0: here.
1: Let's focus. Focus. Holy deep crap. Breath. And we're going to focus.
0: Oh, jeez. This is terrifying.
1: Shoot.
0: That one's on you.
1: Okay.
0: Where do I put it?
1: Right there.
0: It looks incredible.
1: Please, would you just look at that? It's absolutely beautiful.
0: Remember that time you burned me with the thermometer?
1: No, I don't.
0: It's a hot pan.
1: I don't remember that.
0: So where do I put these? I should take them off
1: yes,
0: the hot pan.
1: Yes, take it off the hot pan.
0: These look delicious.
1: And then let me grab our sprouts.
0: Yeah.
1: And we'll scrape them on. And then this one is going to be done. We'll grab our vegetables.
0: Okay. Is it okay that they've just been sitting on those? They haven't, like, continued to burn or anything?
1: No, not at all. Not at all. Just kind of add those to this.
0: Teamwork makes the dream work.
1: That's it. So now let's grab our beautiful skirt steak.
0: Mm.
1: It's been resting.
0: Yeah.
1: So now all of the juices have reabsorbed into the fibers. Let's move this here. We can still use those
0: should
1: tongs.
0: I serve it or
1: no,
0: should I
1: we're
0: going to
1: cut it. We're going to thinly slice it. And this, without a doubt, is probably one of the most important things. We are going to cut this across the grain. So do you see these long fibers that are
0: yes.
1: going this way?
0: Yeah, I guess.
1: All right. So if we were to cut it with those.
0: Yeah, I would have followed
1: then,
0: the line.
1: I mean, if we did this, it is going to be so tough in your mouth, you're not going to be able to chew it.
0: Wow.
1: So then we will cut this way. And you want to kind of do it on the bias. So just a little bit of a... angle. Okay?
0: Okay.
1: All right, now I know you can do this.
0: Very nice. There is no try, there is only do.
1: But look,
0: Yoda.
1: And there you are.
0: I do.
1: I mean,
0: figure that out.
1: This
0: like,
1: is just wonderful.
0: But isn't that funny that like someone figured out at some point
1: that we need to go across the grain? And now you know what they're talking about.
0: So this is this, and now I'll go like this.
1: Perfect.
0: Right?
1: Across the grain. And that is going to make sure that every single bite is so tender and so delicious and so flavorful.
0: Mm-hmm.
1: You're not even going to believe it.
0: It's taking all of my self-control not to just start eating this.
1: Always remember though, Savannah, that since you're the chef, you get to have the chef special.
0: What's that?
1: You know, which is just like one little piece, like before it goes. Well, oh, you gotta make sure it's amazing,
0: taste
1: you know?
0: Test? Okay, let me finish this and I'm gonna do
1: I'm sorry, I'm making you do all the work and I'm just sitting over here enjoying myself.
0: Oh, I love it.
1: Oh,
0: is it really good?
1: Mm-hmm. It's absolutely delicious.
0: I hate these last little bits. That's where it's like the risk of blood is high. Okay, I'm going to take a little chef's special.
1: But because we did that marinade, the caramelization, you know, it's got that little bit of crunch, that beautiful
0: real nice
1: depth of flavor, that little bit of sweetness. Mm. So let's add it to our tray here.
0: Tongs? What?
1: Yeah, let's do tongs. Tongs are going to be perfect.
0: Best steak I ever made. Only steak I ever made. But
1: Is it really? Mm-hmm. You should be very, very proud of yourself.
0: Is this it? Is dinner served?
1: This is it, honey. I mean, we can go ahead and take this over to the table.
0: Okay, yay.
1: And I'll

0: Yes.
1: I can't believe it.
0: Yeah, it doesn't get any better.
1: Oh my
0: Absolutely
1: gosh.
0: Does not get any better.
1: It looks incredible.
0: And the margarita. But so see, you could serve this with the flour tortillas and the pico de gallo and cheese, or you could do that with the mashed potatoes and maybe some roasted carrots. Whatever your kids love, now you know how to roast every vegetable that there is.
1: This is the first time I've made a steak and the first time I've roasted a vegetable.
0: Cheers!
1: Not my first margarita. No. Let's do this.
0: We're good at this.
1: Mm-hmm. This is so fun. Okay, so what do we do?
0: Let's do a little bit of this.
1: Come to mama.
0: And then here we are with those and beautiful roasted vegetables that you did.
1: I love it.
0: You know, it's that moment right before you cut into your steak that you kind of take that breath wondering, you know, was it was it cooked properly?
1: Well, that's what
0: Is it just like I like? Look, it.
1: It's so tender. Oh, my gosh. This is my Christmas card.
0: That's it. That should be absolutely.
1: I mean, this looks incredible.
0: That doesn't get any better.
1: Let's taste it. Delicious. I gotta say.
0: I am sorry. You killed it. Absolutely killed it.
1: It's so tender. Let me try these Brussels.
0: And I love.
1: Not mom's frozen.
0: The aromatic of just that little bit of garlic and rosemary that we threw in at the last minute was beautiful.
1: It is really delicious. Okay, now I gotta try skirt steak. Tender, not chewy, because we cut it across the grain.
0: And that's the key.
1: I might have added a little more salt.
0: And that's fine.
1: Lesson learned.
0: So now you know. We've opened up so many possibilities to you because you saw two ways to make a steak, one with a marinade, one without, and then we know exactly how to roast vegetables. So you've got everything from roasting an onion and peppers, if you wanted to make fajitas, all the way to beautiful Brussels sprouts or butternut squash. I mean, it's unbelievable what you can do now.
1: I know, it's so could you, are you saying that like other cuts of steak I could prepare in the same way?
0: Absolutely, so it doesn't matter whether it's a ribeye or if you are doing a filet like we did today, it's the same method. It just depends on the cut of the meat. You're either gonna marinate it and have to be very careful with the way you cook it, or you're gonna go sear it on all sides and go in the oven to finish.
1: Just
0: so you've done it.
1: Now I can make anything.
0: You really can. Any sort of protein and vegetable.
1: I just have one final question.
0: What is that?
1: Is the pan hot?
0: Honey, that pan is hotter than the hinges of hell.
1: How about the streak? It's cold as ice.
0: Cheers.
1: Thank you. Over the years, I have been lucky enough to step into the Today Show kitchen and watch the best chefs from around the world teach us some incredible recipes. We had made that pesto, which was, oh,
0: exactly.
1: Darn. I almost got out of this one clean.
2: Turn it down.
1: Oh my gosh, I have one job. None of which I've mastered because, well, I actually don't know the first thing about how to cook. And unfortunately for today's culinary coach and my dear friend Siri Daly, she's experienced my kitchen chaos up close a few too many times.
3: The biggest step is slicing it.
1: Oh boy, come on, oh my gosh. Well, I'm ready to put that behind me. Now, Siri's gonna teach me some kid-friendly favorites, including mac and cheese and chicken tenders with a few special ingredients. Plus, I'm gonna learn, finally, how to make a perfect grilled cheese. The real test will be to see if our kids love what we make, and they are a tough crowd. But I'm excited to give it a try, so let's get started. Hi, Siri.
4: Well, hello. Thank you for having me.
1: We meet again in the kitchen.
4: I know.
1: Although usually you're doing the cooking and I'm doing the staring.
4: Not today.
1: Or the drinking.
4: Friend, not today.
1: Well, you know that my kids don't have the healthiest of eating habits. I really do want to learn some basic things so I could feed them a decent dinner, maybe sneak in some vegetables.
4: We can do that. Our plan for today is, first, Savannah will learn how to make a perfect grilled cheese. Then we'll cook the noodles for the mac and cheese, make the cheese sauce, bread and bake the chicken tenders, prepare a special sauce, and serve.
1: Every Saturday, Charlie wants a grilled cheese for lunch. And I try to do it, but I end up, I put it on the griddle, I put butter, then I end up, the cheese doesn't melt, but the outside is burnt.
4: Right.
1: I end up putting it in the microwave. It's a disaster.
4: Okay. So here we go. We're going to start with our bread.
1: Okay.
4: I'm going to use some classic whole wheat, but we have sourdough here, Italian. I've even done it with English muffins, which is kind of fun.
1: I love that.
4: And cinnamon raisin bread, because I know Charlie has a hankering for that. You choose what you would like. I'm going to go, like I said, with just the regular kind of whole wheat.
1: I'm going to try whole wheat, too.
4: We have salted butter here, just one side of the bread.
1: Okay, we'll see. I do both sides.
4: This is the side that's going to go on the griddle, and that will get it all nice and gooey and buttery and golden brown. You just basically want to kind of smother it and make sure you get it all the way up to the edges so that not a single piece of bread is without.
1: But now if I did want to do your mayonnaise trick, I would do butter and then mayonnaise.
4: Yeah, and then maybe just do like a little less butter, a little less mayonnaise so you're not, you know, smothering it. But I have found it does tend to enhance the flavor a little bit. But there's nothing wrong with salted butter.
1: And you always keep your butter out on the kitchen counter, which shocked me. I thought you had to keep it in the fridge.
4: I keep salted butter out. Salted butter tends to last longer on the counter. My grandma did that. My mom did that.
1: And then it's nice and soft.
4: Exactly.
1: You're not like, you know. Okay, I did mine.
4: Okay.
1: I beat you. Did I do enough?
4: Okay, now we're going to use about 2 ounces of cheese, which is roughly like 4 slices.
1: And this is a pretty thin slice. Like some of my white American cheese is thick.
4: Right. So if it's thicker, then maybe 2 slices.
1: Okay.
4: But I'm going to try 4 here. And again, okay, now we're going to turn this over because we want to do it. That's the side that's going to go on the griddle, right?
1: Okay.
4: So
1: already
4: screwed
1: up.
4: It's all right. This is pretty like forgiving recipe.
1: Is it okay that it's like hanging over the edges? I get kind of obsessy about that.
4: You want to get them just kind of right up to the edges, but it's okay if it hangs off a little because honestly, that's the best part. I don't know if your kids make you cut off the crust, but my kids do. And then like pro mom tip, you just eat it.
1: Exactly.
4: So that's your lunch.
1: Yeah, and that's your lunch. Enjoy.
4: Yeah.
1: Okay.
4: Okay, so now we're going to put it on the griddle carefully because it's hot.
1: Wait, what did we put on this? Nothing?
4: No, because...
1: No oil, no cooking spray?
4: The butter is basically your cooking spray.
1: Okay.
4: Okay, now we're going to not touch it for about 2.5 minutes. You kind of want to go slow and low, and then I'm going to show you a little trick after that. Oh, by the way, we have some...
1: Oh, what is this?
4: Some spiked lemonade, if you would like to cheers.
1: Now we're getting closer to our reality.
4: Yeah, exactly.
1: Mmm.
4: We'll have regular lemonade for the children.
1: Yes, exactly. Okay, so this is going on.
4: Yes, we don't want to move it because that will disrupt the cooking process, and we're really trying to get the bread nice and golden.
1: That's funny, because what I'd be doing is pressing this down. Press.
4: Another thing, make sure you use a plastic spatula because anything metal will scrape your griddle or even your nonstick pan. That's key.
1: Okay.
4: Then, let me show you our little trick. Okay, you have one over here. This is called a burger dome. Okay, so after we flip this, we're going to cover it with our burger dome for another about 2 minutes.
1: Okay.
4: And that's going to ensure that the cheese melts and gets nice and ooey gooey and the bread still crisps.
1: Could I put just like a glass lid of a half or a pot?
4: Not glass. I would use, again, like a metal bowl or a pot. You could use a pot.
1: Okay.
4: Whatever you use, if it doesn't have a handle like this, use pot holders to remove it.
1: Why is everyone warning me all the time about the pans are hot? Well, you know, I know.
4: Listen, I have burn marks from all my times in the kitchen, so you're not alone.
1: Okay.
4: I know. Right, we're going to flip them now.
1: See, I find that
4: you
1: hard.
4: You need to use your fingers.
1: Oh, is that okay?
4: Yeah, that's
1: that looks good.
4: Look how pretty. Oh, perfect.
1: But now the cheese is not melted.
4: Down a little bit, so that's why now we grab our burger domes.
1: Mm-hmm. So right away goes the burger dome. I'm going to get one of these.
4: That's it.
1: I wonder where I've been going wrong.
4: Maybe you're trying to do it too fast. I feel like a lot of people just want to crank up the heat.
1: Yeah.
4: And that will just burn your bread and your cheese won't melt enough.
1: What if I wanted to add like turkey or ham or something
4: This is just like your basic grilled cheese. Now you could add tomatoes, bacon, ham, turkey, anything.
1: When would I add it in this process?
4: In the beginning, right?
1: Oh, okay.
4: When you put on the cheese, you would add whatever else you want. All right, I think we're ready.
1: Okay.
4: Let's see. Ooh, look at that meltiness on the side.
1: Yours is meltier than mine, but it looks good.
4: Sometimes it depends on the cheeses. Mm-hmm. I think that looks great.
1: Okay.
4: All right.
1: Ooh, I mean, this truly does look great.
4: Just slice it.
1: You know what my mom used to make?
4: Do you do triangles or rectangles?
1: I like triangles, rectangles, or strips. My mom used to do fried bologna a lot.
4: Ooh.
1: I know, it's very 70s. Mm, this tastes good, though.
4: So good.
1: Oh, my gosh. I'm a culinary genius now.
4: We did it. Grilled cheese. All right.
1: I needed to know that.

0: We're going to make a baked mac and cheese with a special ingredient. There's going to be cauliflower blended into the sauce. I'm telling you, your kids will not know. Okay?
1: Sneaking in vegetables.
0: Yep, not above it. Not above it. So we have boiling water over here. Yep. We want to always season our water before. So you can generously season with the salt.
1: I'm trying to get better at being generous.
0: Okay. Because you're a very generous person.
1: Yes, but not with salt. And thank you. Thank you for the vote of confidence. I mean, like, I would normally have thought that's enough. More.
0: Should we taste it? So the reason you want to salt it so generously, especially in this case, is the pasta's only cooking for 6 minutes. So it's not going to have a lot of time to absorb
1: that. I think I need more.
0: Let's just do more. I mean, you can.
1: It should taste real salty.
0: Yeah. Instead of using your finger,
1: yeah,
0: just like pour some in.
1: Oh, that just seems so excessive.
0: Oh, gosh.
1: I can't.
0: Okay.
1: How about that?
0: Okay,
1: good. Okay, pour in. This is a pound of elbow mac.
0: A pound of elbow mac. So just take that wooden spoon and give it a stir a couple times just to break up the pasta. You don't want it to stick together.
1: Do I keep the heat on high?
0: Uh-huh.
1: Okay.
0: You should be good. Okay. Now, for a nice little shortcut, I have this cauliflower that you can steam in the microwave.
1: That is cheating.
0: It's not cheating. We are busy mothers. There is nothing wrong with it.
1: We're microwaving?
0: We're microwaving it. Put it this side down so that the...
1: Scandal!
0: Microwave. Just do five. And that'll give us a good timing on the pasta. I mean, if you want, you can always cut up your florets and steam it. Like, I've done that, obviously, but...
1: You know what?
0: On a busy night?
1: I know my way around a microwave.
0: This is Monterey Jack, which I'm going to take. That is cheddar. Okay. 8 ounces each.
1: Okay.
0: We are going to... I use the... Yeah, the
1: big
0: side.
1: I like the big side.
0: Yep.
1: I'm good on the grating until we get to the very end.
0: Right. That's when you kind of just want to, you know, scoot your hands back as much as you can.
1: I'm not going to lie. My tricep hurts.
0: I know. So then you don't have to go to the gym either.
1: Oh, geez.
0: This is like your fingers are getting awfully close. Just keep going with this. Put it down.
1: Am I scaring you?
0: Yes.
1: Scaring you a little bit? I'm scaring myself. Okay.
0: See, like when I get to the very end, honestly, this is what I'm going to do. I'm just going to break it up because, again, like little pieces will melt.
1: Oh, see? Yeah. Okay. I don't know why. I don't know why people are nervous. Does the recipe call for blood? I can't tell. I think my arm's going to be sore tomorrow.
0: Yeah.
1: All right, well,
0: now, what we're going to do
1: okay,
0: is we're going to reserve 3/4 cup of the cheese.
1: Can it live together?
0: Yep.
1: Okay.
0: Okay, we're going to put our cheese on this same sheet pan to just make some room.
1: Mine can come over here.
0: Yes.
1: Oh, there's our cauliflower.
0: So the cauliflower, I'm going to let it sit for just a second because it's hot. And why don't we drain the pasta?
1: Okay. All right. Let me guess. Hot pot. Ooh, it's a heavy one, too.
0: I know. So right into the drainer.
1: Just pour it all in.
0: Yeah. And then put some cold water. Rinse the pasta because that's going to stop the cooking process.
1: Oh, okay.
0: Yeah.
1: Cold water.
0: So just cold water. It'll
1: just
0: stop the
1: it?
0: Cooking. Yep.
1: Okay. It's not going to get too soggy?
0: No. And then you can kind of just shake it, let it drain in the sink, and that's it. We'll leave it there while we make our sauce. So do you want to go grab the cauliflower from the microwave?
1: Ooh, I better bring a thin case that's hot.
0: Yeah, just hold on to like the edges of the bag.
1: Okay. Ah, just kidding. Look, it says pick up here.
0: Yeah,
1: well, that's helpful.
0: So convenient.
1: That's friendly.
0: Okay, now we are going to cut that open and we're going to pour it right into the blender.
1: So that's
0: all right,
1: that.
0: So now we're going to add 1.5 cup of milk.
1: We have
0: whole milk here. You can use 2%, but I wouldn't go any lower than that just because it's going to add flavor. And it's helpful if the milk is at room temperature. If it's not, you can always like microwave it for like 15 to 20 seconds. It'll just help when you make your roux that everything's kind of consistent.
1: I fear kitchen machinery. Anything with blades is it's scary. Yeah. Does that seem good?
0: That seems good.
1: Okay, then what?
0: Okay, so on.
1: And then what?
0: And we'll probably hit the puree button if your blender has that.
1: There you go.
0: Wow. And we're going to let it go but just for a little bit.
1: I always feel I have to hold it.
0: Okay. All right, that's looking pretty good. I think we can stop it and just... We want to blend it until it's really, really smooth and silky and creamy because any chunks might, you know, sound off the children alarm.
1: Alert, vegetable, alert, vegetable. Okay. Ooh, that looks milky.
0: That looks very good,
1: I think it does.
0: Why don't you grab that butter,
1: and
0: we're just going to butter our casserole dish. Just
1: bring
0: it over here.
1: Okay.
0: We're going to, I mean, you can
1: use
0: your
1: hands.
0: Like, I
1: would just go, like, take the stick and stick it around.
0: Yeah, you could do that. Or you could just kind of, like, scoop it up with this and just get the sides in.
1: Your way seems classier.
0: I just don't like mess. I'm just,
1: I don't either.
0: So OCD.
1: You really are. Is that good? Okay.
0: But that doesn't seem
1: like
0: much. Yeah,
1: like, I like to get in there.
0: Yeah, I would get a good goop.
1: I usually just take the stick. Am I getting the sides?
0: There's nothing
1: too?
0: Wrong with taking the stick. Yeah, sides and bottom.
1: This is where my type A personality really comes in. I'm like, I want every side done just right. I don't want to mess it up, you know? I want to get an
0: perfect.
1: A.
2: I want to get an
0: A. A-plus on buttering the casserole dish.
1: Okay. Okay. That's over.
0: Now we're going to measure out one more cup of milk.
1: Okay.
0: There you go.
1: Got it.
0: 3 tablespoons of flour. You can measure out and put in that little bowl. Okay.
1: This is mise en place.
0: Absolutely. Wow.
1: Or mising en place.
0: Then we are going to start our roux. I'll put the cheese over here just for later. Okay, the first thing we're going to do is get 4 tablespoons of butter. Mm-hmm. And you can kind of eyeball that.
1: Well, I can't, but I know that one stick
0: is about
1: a half of a stick.
0: Yeah.
1: So it's like that.
0: Perfect. And just throw that right in the pot.
1: I enjoy this part.
0: Yeah.
1: I just like to see how the butter skates around.
0: Right? It's really pretty.
1: Seems like
0: it's
1: having a good time.
0: It smells good.
1: Yeah. This is what cooking should be.
0: You can add the flour. We have to whisk constantly. That's why we love to have everything ready, because this is kind of something you have to babysit.
1: Yes.
0: You don't really want to walk away at this point.
1: Okay.
0: Just make sure that you try to avoid the clumps.
1: Okay.
0: And then when we add the milk, we're also going to do it sort of slowly. We don't want to add it all at once.
1: I like to dump it in, so don't do that.
0: Because we want to activate the flour and the starch.
1: Does that look frothy to you?
0: It's looking good, yeah. See how it's starting to bubble a little?
1: Yeah. This is awesome. I'm so impatient. Let's get in there.
0: Perfect. Now you can add some more.
1: Mm-hmm. Wow, this is coming together.
0: Yeah. And then next, we're going to add our milky olive flour mixture.
1: But don't I want to get this a little smoother first?
0: That's good.
1: Whew! God, this is worse. Not since my Jane Fonda aerobics routine have I worked out this hard.
0: Yeah, but you probably did that this morning.
1: I know. I'm like, yeah. Add the cauliflower puree and stir to combine. Is this just little at a time thing?
0: Since you've already added, you're good to go now. Mm-hmm. Perfect. And it's going to start to thicken.
1: This is so sneaky. You would never know this is cauliflower.
0: Yep. And then we're going to add our cheese.
1: Bring to a simmer. Now, is this a simmer?
0: Yeah, because the bubble's starting to form.
1: Yeah, okay.
0: Yeah.
1: Whisking constantly. Cook for 1 to 2 minutes until thickened. Do you think that's thick enough?
0: It's getting there. Another, way to tell is if once you kind of lift it, you want to just see some of the remains on the spoon.
1: I mean, this whole constant stirring.
0: Yeah.
1: It's like a baby. You always have to be watching
0: it. 5 minutes of babysitting.
1: Yeah.
0: All right.
1: This seems cooked.
0: Yeah. So now let's add our cheese.
1: Okay. All right. I'm just going to dump it in.
0: Yeah. And then just continue to stir.
1: I want to have a big splash. Okay.
0: Perfect.
1: Now I'm going to get my stirrer out.
0: Yeah.
1: Goodbye, whisk.
0: Goodbye, whisk.
1: You've done a good job, but we're moving on. Okay.
0: This is my favorite part, too.
1: Yeah, this looks pretty yummy.
0: So cheesy.
1: Season with salt to taste, but I'm not there ready for that.
0: Here's where we grab the magic.
1: Magic spoon box. Do you want to taste it, or are you trusting me?
0: I'm going to trust you. I trust your palate.
1: I think it needs a little salt.
0: Some salt. Go for it.
1: Okay. Well, not a lot, though.
0: Okay.
1: It's pretty tasty.
0: There you go. I mean, there's salt in the cheese naturally, and so, that's good.
1: I don't know. The salting thing is very perplexing to me.
0: Now, I'm going to grab...
1: Because I don't want to over-salt,
0: the pasta. I know. That's why you can always, you can...
1: Now what happens?
0: Put some on. Now, I'm going to break this pasta up just a little bit so that... It doesn't clump together.
1: Oh, you add
0: the
1: pasta to here, but it says remove from the heat, so I think I need to turn it off.
0: Okay, you want to turn it off? Yep.
1: Okay.
0: And then I kind of declumped the pasta so we don't splatter ourselves.
1: I mean, this is starting to look
0: real good.
1: I would eat it just like this.
0: Yeah, but it's going to get so nice and baked and crispy on the top because we're going to add that cheese that we reserved.
1: So I'm just basically trying to coat as much now. This is just about stirring and coating.
0: And then we can just pour it in because we can also kind of stir it up in here.
1: Mm-hmm. All right, I'm going to transfer it. Are you ready?
0: Yep,
1: do you feel good about that decision?
0: Ready.
1: Oh, I didn't taste it again, but I'm just going to trust.
0: Well, you transferred.
1: Okay.
0: I kind of like this. I'm not doing any work.
1: You are. Trying to explain this to me is work. Okay.
0: Okay.
1: You
0: got
1: ready?
0: It?
1: Yeah.
0: Yum. Ah,
1: it looks so good. Okay.
0: Now, just sprinkle the top with this remaining mixture
1: of cheese.
0: Okay. I'm going to just eat some.
1: Yeah.
0: While you do that.
1: Love that. And this cheese will get kind of brown probably, right?
0: Yes. Mm-hmm. So now we're going to bake it in a 350-degree oven for about 45 minutes until it cooks all the way through, gets nice and hot and gooey. The sauce will thicken some more in the oven.
1: Great.
0: Perfect.
1: Now, if I wanted to just stop it right here, cover it, and then bake it at a later day, could I do that?
0: You could absolutely do that.
1: Okay.
0: Put it in the fridge, even in the freezer if you wanted to, but in the fridge, just make sure, you kind of let it sit at room temperature for a little bit before you put it in the oven, and it's good to go.
1: Should I put it in?
0: Yeah. top oven.
1: Okay.
0: I'm so proud.
1: Me too. Remember that time?
0: Okay. Good job.
1: All right.
0: High five.
1: Yay!

0: So the mac and cheese is in the oven. Mm. Now we are going to make some Parmesan crusted chicken fingers,
1: yum,
0: chicken tenders.
1: My kids live on chicken fingers.
0: Right? And so first we're going to set up a dredging station. So first, why don't you grab the flour, mm-hmm, and we're going to add 3/4 cup to this pie pan. Mm-hmm. And I like to use pie pans, mm-hmm, because it's just the perfect shallow dish,
1: yeah,
0: with, you know, the ridged
1: sides. That's a good idea.
0: Yeah. Now we're going to use 3 egg whites. Have you ever separated?
1: I have. I think I do know how to do it. 3 egg whites.
0: Do you want me to do one with you?
1: Or well, let me try, okay, and you can grade me.
0: And then, yeah, you can put the
1: egg whites.
0: Egg white will go in here. Mm-hmm. Yeah.
1: Well.
0: Egg yolk. There
1: you go. Oh, shoot. Okay. You got any extra eggs?
0: It's not pretty,
1: but I can do it.
0: Yeah. That's perfect. But I'm going to give you a little tip. Instead of cracking the egg on a side, crack it on the countertop.
1: Oh, really?
0: It'll give you a more even shell. Sometimes when you crack it, there you go.
1: Oh.
0: When you crack it on the...
1: Oh, my gosh, that's so much better.
0: There you go.
1: Wow, game change.
0: Uh-huh. Okay, so now the panko, mm-hmm, mm-hmm, and we're going to use about a
1: is
0: cup
1: that the
0: of panko. Yep, that's okay. The panko. You can use breadcrumbs, too. I just like panko because I feel
1: What's the difference? It gets
0: a little crispier. This is a Japanese breadcrumb.
1: Oh, okay.
0: Breadcrumbs tend to just be more fine.
1: 1 cup.
0: And okay. I like the crisp that panko offers.
1: Okay, good to know. So I actually always wondered what the heck the difference was. Okay.
0: One cup
1: just sprinkling
0: of that.
1: It around. Okay.
0: And then 1/3 cup of Parmesan.
1: Okay.
0: Right there. Mm-hmm. And then you can use that whisk to kind of... Perfect.
1: Okay.
0: And just kind of combine that. So now our dredging station, mm-hmm, is all set.
1: Okay.
0: Chicken. We have 5 chicken tenders here, which you can find at the store. Mm-hmm. If you don't find chicken tenders, you can always buy breasts and kind of just cut them into strips.
1: Okay. So now, what am I doing? Just laying
0: just
1: it on the pan?
0: Lay it on here because it's just going to be a vessel for us to season the chicken.
1: So I'm not, this isn't the pan I'm going to cook in.
0: No.
1: Okay. So I don't need to grease it or whatever. Okay.
0: Perfect.
1: So it could be a plate. Could be anything.
0: Yeah. And then season generously, the word of the day.
1: Both sides?
0: Both sides. So you can use those tongs to flip it over. Because this is really the only point other than like the Parmesan, mm-hmm, that we're seasoning.
1: Is that enough?
0: That's great. That looks great.
1: I'm getting
0: more liberal with my okay.
1: Salt. Good?
0: Awesome. Yep. And then turn it.
1: Okay.
0: Perfect.
1: I guess you could do pepper if your kids liked it, but it's always a little questionable.
0: Exactly.
1: Whether they do. Is that good?
0: That's great.
1: Okay.
0: That's perfect.
1: All right.
0: Okay. Now we are going to spray our sheet over there with some baking spray.
1: Okay.
0: Because then we're going to put it right on to our
1: dish. Are we baking these?
0: Yes, we're going to bake them.
1: Oh, we're not frying?
0: We're not frying.
1: Oh, that's healthier, right?
0: You know, yeah. Okay. So first we're going to coat in the flour. You can just do one at a time.
1: So I'm just dropping it? How much?
0: Just make sure
1: just
0: it gets
1: a little
0: just
1: bit?
0: Coated on both sides.
1: Like that's good?
0: Yeah, that's okay. Great.
1: What about the sides?
0: And then to the egg whites.
1: And I'm just coating both sides,
0: uh-huh,
1: too? Okay.
0: Mm-hmm. Perfect. You can kind of like let some of that drip off because, mm-hmm, sometimes it can get a little goopy. Perfect.
1: Mm-hmm, mm-hmm.
0: And then into the panko.
1: Okay.
0: Get that nice and coated.
1: Yeah, this is the good stuff,
0: yes,
1: right?
0: And you can, perfect.
1: Okay. That's good?
0: Yeah.
1: Okay. And just set it there.
0: Set it down. And
1: And then here we go.
0: Repeat.
1: Ooh, it's the last one.
0: Here we go.
1: This lucky guy is going to get all this good stuff. Okay.
0: All right. Into the bottom oven.
1: All right. 425 convection oven. How long?
0: 450.
1: Like I said.

0: can smell the chicken. It's almost done. Yeah. We're going to make a really quick special sauce. You can call it Savannah's special sauce. So this is a cup of mayonnaise.
1: Okay.
0: We're going to add a fourth cup of ketchup.
1: Okay. Any old ketchup?
0: Yep. And you can, like, you know, taste this if you like less ketchup, if you like more, if you don't want ketchup. It's just kind of a fun. It just looks like the sauces you get at, like, fast food restaurants.
1: This is a tablespoon
0: of mustard. You can use yellow. Dijon. I feel like the Dijon can be kind of spicy for kids, so
1: yeah.
0: I stick with yellow.
1: Kids like sauce. They like to dip.
0: Yes.
1: And just mix
0: it
1: up?
0: Dipping is key. Yep.
1: With the whisk or this little spatula?
0: You can use that. Whatever. Yeah. Okay. So it kind of gets that, like, pinky special.
1: Oh, my gosh. It is the stuff that's on your fast food burger.
0: Savannah's secret sauce.
1: Okay.
0: So why don't you spoon that into... Yep, there you go.
1: Okay.
0: And then... Perfect.
1: That's good. Okay.
0: Perfect. All right, now, why don't you go check on the mac and cheese?
1: Okay.
0: Because it's probably done, but what I like to do sometimes at the very end is just broil it.
1: It's done.
0: Okay, well, let me see. Let's just broil it for, like, a couple minutes.
1: Okay.
0: Yeah, perfect. Okay. Because it'll just get nice and caramelized on the top. You just have to make sure you watch your broiler because every oven's different. It could be, like, 30 seconds or it could be 2 minutes.
1: What am I looking for?
0: Just to get that kind of brown caramelization. But while why don't you grab the chicken? Because I think that that's done. Here, Janita. Oh, you got it.
1: Okay. When you tell me to watch the oven, I am ready to do it. I'm ready to stare obsessively.
0: Stand
1: this
0: there.
1: Looks good.
0: Perfect.
1: I can't believe we made this.
0: You made this, Savannah. Correction.
1: It looks yummy.
0: Right, here, put it right here. Okay. And then you can just take the tongs and throw them on there. And then we'll check on our mac and cheese. It should be done.
1: Ooh, nice and crispy.
0: Perfect. And they look really good.
1: They actually do.
0: Okay, now we can grab the mac and cheese.
1: Okay. Ooh, yeah.
0: Does it look good?
1: Mm-hmm.
0: Okay.
1: Ooh, got that little golden top.
0: Perfect. Yeah, just gets it nice and... I love the crusty edges.
1: A little broil. Ugh.
0: Okay. All right, you grab that.
1: I still haven't learned this technique.
0: I will grab... That was pretty good.
1: Okay.
0: I'll grab this. And we can eat.
1: Yum. Okay, we did this.
0: We did it.
1: Let's eat like toddlers.
0: Okay.
1: This actually looks very good to me.
0: I'm excited.
1: Okay. So be careful.
0: Can
1: That's hot.
0: Serve you up some.
1: Yes, please.
0: Look at how... Oh,
1: it's good. And look at that.
0: It sounds all nice and crusty.
1: I'm going to see if I can taste the cauliflower.
0: Yep, that's the real test. Well, the real test
1: will come.
0: Will come. Let's see.
1: Just a little... I'm just gonna use my hands to take some chicken, put some Siri Savannah special sauce.
0: Yep. Now this is all yours now. You get to take credit for that sauce.
1: Okay. Smells good. Bon appetit.
0: Cheers, bon appetit.
1: Cheers. Okay. Here's the test.
0: All right.
1: I'm going for the cauliflower.
0: Me too.
1: First. I just wanna see.
0: So hot.
1: Hot and delicious. It's really good.
0: It's so good. You can't tell.
1: You cannot tell.
0: Not one bit.
1: Mm-mm. I'm just going to get into this chicken. Should I dip it the way my kids would?
0: No, yeah.
1: Let's go classy.
0: Whatever.
1: You're right. You're right.
0: All right.
1: It's good.
0: So good. There is no
1: it tastes
0: right.
1: good.
0: There's no right or wrong when it comes to kid food.
1: You are actually a delicious chef. So thank you for doing this silly kid food with me. But this is what I actually need to know.
0: It's not

0: best chefs from around the world teach us some incredible recipes.
1: We had made that pesto, which was, oh,
2: exactly.
1: Darn. Well, I almost got out of this one clean.
3: Turn it down.
1: Oh my God, I have one job.
0: None of which I've mastered because, well, I actually don't know the first thing about how to cook, but I'm putting those days behind me for good. Today, Darnell Super Chef Ferguson is going to teach me his tricks for the most important meal of the day, breakfast. We're making an American-style omelet with all the fixings, the crispiest candy bacon, and a classic pancakes that everyone in my family will love. I'm feeling pretty confident about this one, and I love breakfast, so let's get started. Darnell Ferguson, thank you for coming all this way. I really love breakfast. I even like breakfast for dinner. Do you ever do that?
4: See, that's what I was going to say. You know, we're going to do breakfast, brunch, and some Brenner.
0: Okay, you know? Exactly. Yeah. I love Brenner.
4: Our plan for today is, one, Savannah will learn how to cook a flawless sunny side up egg. Two, we'll cook an American style omelet. Three, sprinkle brown sugar and grind pepper for candied bacon. Four, make the pancake batter. Five, use the griddle to make the pancakes. Six, plate and serve.
0: This is probably going to make you laugh. I don't really know how to fry an egg. I mean, okay. I've tried it before. I don't know. I don't know how to flip it over. Could we just learn that basic thing first?
4: Yeah. So since you don't know how to flip it over, let's start with sunny side up.
0: Okay.
4: Which is my favorite style of eggs.
0: All right. Right?
4: The least cooked egg is a sunny side up egg. Then you have over easy, you have over medium, and every egg keeps getting cooked more. We have our eggs right here.
0: Mm-hmm.
4: Okay. Little 101 for cracking eggs is never crack it on the corner.
0: Okay.
4: Can you crack it on the corner at home?
0: Yeah.
4: From here on out, you're not going to, okay? Yeah. So we're going to crack it on a flat surface.
0: Well, but then, see, that wasn't
4: perfect.
0: Very good.
4: See, that was easy.
0: Should I try it again?
4: Yeah, try another one.
0: Just let me try.
4: Okay.
0: This is the only way to learn,
4: I think. Were strong. So, yeah, there you go.
0: Okay, that
4: perfect.
0: Was better.
4: See? Round two is there now.
0: Practice makes perfect. Okay,
4: so
0: now.
4: So we're going to lightly just let that egg just fall right into the pan.
0: I see you just did yolk last. Was that on purpose?
4: Oh, no, I don't have a choice. The egg is in control this
0: year. Okay.
4: It's going to do what it wants to do. I'm just here as a bystander.
0: Okay, the egg is driving. I'd be worried. I'm already feeling a little stressed like it's going to burn.
4: No, it's not going to burn. It's very low temperatures.
0: Okay.
4: Very low. So you don't have to worry about that. And it shouldn't stick because it's non-stick pan. Yours looks like something that is not a true, like, egg. How perfect that looks.
0: I mean, it really does. It kind of looks fake.
4: Yeah, it does. Like, yours doesn't seem like a real egg. That's how good you are. You see, that's the confidence you need.
0: Oh, no, you're good for my confidence.
4: Okay, so we're going to get a little bit of butter.
0: Okay. Right? And then what?
4: And then once it melts down, we're going to take our spoon and we're going to just put the butter over the egg whites.
0: Okay,
4: that's going to help cook it.
0: That's cool.
4: So you're taking a hot liquid and you're putting it over your undercooked eggs.
0: But not on the yolk, just on the whites.
4: Just on the whites.
0: Okay.
4: There you go. I'll show you this perfect egg, which is almost done. Only has about another 30 seconds.
0: How do you know it's almost done?
4: It'll be firm.
0: Okay.
4: So now it's finished. Okay. Now our sunny side up egg, you've done this.
0: Mm-hmm.
4: Easy, just like a pro.
0: Okay.
4: Now we can put it on our plates.
0: Wow.
4: You grab your toast plate.
0: Okay.
4: Making eggs one of the easiest things, but I will tell you this. If you ever want to know how great a chef is, tell them to make you eggs.
0: Really? Why?
4: It takes time. Mm-hmm. It takes a lot of skill.
0: Mm-hmm.
4: And
0: how do you get it off the pan?
4: So it's just going to fall right on off.
0: Oh, you're just going to kind of like slide it.
4: Just slide it right on off. We have a little flaky sea salt.
0: Okay, yes. This looks incredible, by the way.
4: Well, you did it. See?
0: Well.
4: Look at this.
0: Okay.
4: And then we got a little black pepper if you like it.
0: How do you know, though? I guess I'm still obsessed with this, like the yolk. How do I know if it's like runny or thick enough?
4: The yolk is the easy part.
0: Okay.
4: You want it runny. It's the whites that you want cooked.
0: Okay.
4: So the whites are cooked, the yolk is runny, that's sunny side up.
0: And look at us.
4: Toast.
0: Just two chefs making eggs. Cheers.
4: You want to try it out? This is what everybody wants.
0: Oh my gosh, so good. And of course, I like to mop it up with the toast.
4: Yes.
0: Mmm.
4: That's delicious.
0: So good. Darnell, I think we're ready to graduate to something even trickier.
4: So you ready to go into omelet making?
0: I am.
4: So let's have a good toast to those sunny side up eggs we made.
0: We always have a cocktail on this show.
4: I love it.
0: I think we're mimosing today. Let me see. Mm-hmm. Mm.
4: That's delicious.
0: Ease up on the orange juice.
4: Omelets are fun. There's not a lot of things you cook that are fun to cook, but omelets are fun to do.
0: Okay, I'm into this.
4: They're fast. It'll make you feel like you're in the NBA for a little bit because you can do it and you'll get your confidence up. The first thing you want to do is what we call mise en place. We have everything laid out first, and then we want to make sure our knife skills are perfect. So the first thing we're going to actually do

0: mm-hmm. is the ham.
1: I've learned a couple things about knives.
0: You're doing great.
1: Okay.
0: There you go. I worry about your hands being out like that.
1: I know. Actually, when I took piano lessons when I was six, Mr. Mm-hmm. Clorette made us do the piano like this. You know, you are supposed to have curved fingers. That's yeah. I need to remember that.
0: It's a great way. So just small pieces, okay. consistent sizes. Okay. That way the omelet is pretty smooth.
1: Mm-hmm. Okay.
0: Here we go.
1: This looks so good. Okay. All right, chopped enough. We got plenty of ham.
0: Yes.
1: Ham is my favorite, though. So good. Okay.
0: Ham, wait till you try the candied bacon.
1: Oh,
0: it's going to be your new favorite.
1: All right.
0: Kids are going to love it, by the way. Let's do our eggs.
1: Eggs,
0: now.
1: Okay. I learned from a very wise chef. Never on the corner, always here. Now
0: so
1: we
0: whisk it.
1: Okay. I know this from scrambling.
0: Yes.
1: I usually do it with a fork. Does it matter?
0: No.
1: Okay.
0: Whisk is going to put more air into it. So, a little salt and pepper in here.
1: Okay. Oh, yes. Always salt and pepper. Okay.
0: Go.
1: Like this much salt, or is that too much?
0: No, that's great.
1: Like, what about
0: remember, that? You can always add more later.
1: Okay, I know. I tend to undersalt, but now I've been told by so many of you chefs to put more salt that I might be oversalting. How's that? Good?
0: That looks great. Looks great. Okay. We'll whisk that together. Mm-hmm.
1: Do you ever put milk in it or no?
0: Scrambled eggs, I like to put the fat in there. I like to put the milk in there. And it stretches out your eggs so y'all have kids to cook for at home.
1: Yeah.
0: So I have 8 kids. 6 who stay at my house full time. So,
1: oh my gosh.
0: That's why I call my wife my junior chef, because she's always cooking for juniors. Oh. So.
1: That's amazing. Wow. Okay.
0: Before, we're going to put a little butter in here. We're going to let it foam up a little bit.
1: Mm-hmm. This is my big question about omelet making. When do you put the toppings in?
0: So there's no right answer to that. Okay. You put it in before, like we're going to do today, and let them cook a little bit.
1: Wait a minute. Mm-hmm. You put the vegetables in before the eggs?
0: Yes. That is one way of doing it.
1: Okay, wow. You're blowing my mind.
0: Now, let's go ahead and put whatever vegetables and meats you want to put inside.
1: Okay, so this would be when I put the spinach in.
0: Yes.
1: Which I don't usually like spinach, but I want to learn, so I'm putting it in.
0: Help soften it up a little bit.
1: Now, these are big old leaves. Should I have chopped those smaller?
0: No, they're going to cook down.
1: Mm, I'll put a couple peppers.
0: So we have this going. And remember, all these meats are cured meats, so they're already cooked enough.
1: Oh, okay.
0: So we're not worried about cooking the meats.
1: Got it. It's more like heating them up.
0: Exactly.
1: Okay.
0: Let's go ahead and pour our eggs in.
1: Okay. So this is enough.
0: That's enough.
1: I don't have to wait for these to be brown or anything?
0: Okay. No.
1: Okay.
0: There you go. Pour it right in there.
1: Okay. Ooh.
0: Fancy.
1: Okay.
0: All right. So now go ahead and scramble your egg a little bit.
1: Okay.
0: Because we want to get everything evenly incorporated.
1: Okay.
0: There you go. Mm-hmm. And then now we're going to let it set. Perfect.
1: Okay, get over there. I want it to look like yours does, though.
0: So look, now I'm going under my egg a little bit, mm-hmm. allowing the runniness to run off and go underneath it. Yep. So you don't have
1: any. I don't have any runniness.
0: So you have a little bit right
1: there. Should I just make a hole for it?
0: There you go. We'll help each other out.
1: Okay.
0: There you go. And then no, you don't have much.
1: Okay. Oh, but I want that. Oh, I see. So like any of this little extra bits.
0: Yep. Now it's cooking. Mm-hmm. So we'll leave it like this for 1 second.
1: So do you feel like a spatula like this is the good implement, like the easiest?
0: You need a rubber spatula.
1: A rubber spatula. Yep. Okay.
0: Would you rather just put our toppings right here and fold it over, or do you want to flip an omelet first?
1: I think I need to learn to flip.
0: Okay. We're going to assist the flip. It's called an assisted flip.
1: Assisted flip.
0: I have my spatula under a little.
1: Yes.
0: And I'm going to use that to help me flip my egg over.
1: Oh, the whole thing?
0: Oh, yeah.
1: Oh, my gosh. No way can I do this.
0: Your
1: no
0: left
1: way.
0: Hand is hard.
1: Yes,
0: left,
1: I'm a
0: left-handed people.
1: Everything's hard for us.
0: So go towards the top.
1: Wait, what? Oh, because yeah. I was gonna flip it that way, but
0: oh,
1: you don't
0: think
1: that's
0: what's more comfortable. I'm not left-handed.
1: Okay,
0: so everything's different for people.
1: Okay, we're special us.
0: So
1: lefties.
0: Go under a lot, and then you want to assist it with the flip over like that.
1: I'm scared.
0: It's like jumping in a pool.
1: I can't. Okay, one.
0: You have it.
1: I know it's gonna fail. Okay, one. I don't want to ruin it.
0: See?
1: No,
0: then you're good.
1: But it didn't.
0: Now you go back and you just get the rest over.
1: Okay, but that wasn't good.
0: That
1: was
0: good.
1: Is it supposed to? No, I did it wrong.
0: No, you're perfect.
1: But is it? Look, it's folded now like a burrito.
0: You're gonna fold it over again. It's okay.
1: Okay.
0: So now you'll
1: so
0: put your cheese inside.
1: Just leave it. Just
0: inside.
1: Roll with it like that.
0: Yep.
1: Okay.
0: Now you'll put. I like Gruyere cheese.
1: Okay, me too. Which one's that?
0: That's that one. Yes.
1: I like that too.
0: So put it on the furthest point of your omelet.
1: Oh, that's interesting. Why is that?
0: Because you're going to flip it over and you want all that heat to sit right on top of it.
1: I'm going to do, which, is this sausage?
0: That is sausage.
1: Sausage is
0: yes.
1: my favorite. Ham is my favorite. I'm going for it.
0: There you go.
1: And all on the side too again.
0: Yep, all on that side. Mm-hmm. Okay. You did a good job flipping.
1: Thank you.
0: You did.
1: I don't know. I want it. But it, was it supposed to be like half like this, or was it supposed to really be covering the whole
0: this
1: pan?
0: This is at home cooking. You know, now if you were in the restaurant and we had to, see, this is what you're about to eat at home. So
1: I
0: that
1: know.
0: Is perfect for at home.
1: But I want to get an A, Darnell. I want to
0: so
1: be
0: that's
1: like.
0: That's an A, A minus, but okay. It's still an A.
1: Okay, okay.
0: You know? So
1: okay.
0: Then I want to flip my egg
1: okay,
0: over
1: we're flipping
0: to the other
1: again.
0: Side.
1: Oh, like another folder, like
0: yep.
1: This, like that?
0: Yep, just fold it over.
1: Mm-hmm.
0: Yep.
1: See, assisted with Darnell. Now it's getting kind of brown. Is that too brown?
0: No, you're fine.
1: I mean, look, this is a disaster.
0: That is good.
1: No, you know it isn't. And now these guys are falling out.
0: Well, technically, you're going to eat them anyway.
1: Okay.
0: So you got to keep your eyes on the prize.
1: But I don't think they're getting too warm.
0: There you go.
1: Come on, Darnell. You know this is a fail. You don't have to be nice about it. Can I just creep those guys in?
0: Yes.
1: There? Okay. All right.
0: And then we put it on our plates.
1: That's it?
0: Yeah, that's
1: it. I wouldn't flip it again. I feel like it needs another flip.
0: Flip yours one more time. See? There you go.
1: Yeah, okay. I like to flip a lot. This is the saddest omelet. You know it. We all know it. Let's compare. Oh.
0: Not
1: wonder
0: that
1: who
0: bad.
1: Did what. It doesn't look that bad.
0: No, it doesn't. That's what I'm saying. Like, you're being hard on yourself.
1: Okay.
0: This is just one part of breakfast.
1: Oh.
0: We still have to do the candied bacon and the powerful pancakes.
1: Oh, okay. So I'll go get

0: everybody loves bacon.
1: No, everyone loves candy bacon.
0: I was going to say, usually if I make bacon, I just put it in the microwave. Can we still be friends?
1: We can be friends, because if you're cooking, that means I'm eating first.
0: Okay. Yes. But candied bacon seems intimidating.
1: Yes. Super Chefs, our restaurants, are the home of the candied bacon.
0: Okay.
1: This is our specialty. You cannot even come in and ask for regular bacon. We don't offer it.
0: How do we do it?
1: So I'm going to open up the pack.
0: Okay.
1: I'll open it for you. You can get us one, I'll get us half a cup of brown sugar in that bowl for me.
0: All right. Like just pack it a little?
1: Yeah, pack it down. We're going to lay our bacon.
0: Okay.
1: Sideways. So if you're cooking bacon at home, the reason why the microwave isn't the best method is because it shrivels down the bacon.
0: Well, that's true.
1: Yep. Whereas if you cook it on the sheet tray or you cook it in the oven, it keeps the bacon the same length as the bacon.
0: Now, you have this like wire rack and foil. Is that necessary?
1: It's really necessary for candied bacon.
0: Okay, okay.
1: So we have the wire rack. That way the bacon doesn't cook in its own fat. So
0: how'd you get into cooking, Darnell?
1: I got into cooking by watching Emeril on TV. He was my inspiration. He was very unique. And if I wasn't going to be a chef, I was going to be a Navy SEAL. So he had a really good uniform on. And I wanted to wear a uniform.
0: Now you have a chef's uniform.
1: Yeah, now we have chef coats, which everyone has to wear. I'm going to get you a chef coat.
0: I don't know if I deserve it.
1: First thing we're going to do is we're going to freshly crack black pepper on top of it.
0: How much?
1: How much pepper do you like? A little bit.
0: I only like a little.
1: So put a little bit on it. See, that's the thing about cooking. It's about the person, not the recipe. I'm going to go right down one piece first.
0: Oh, okay.
1: See, you're a rebel. You just went everywhere. I
0: know. It's like, well, I didn't know. Now I see I should have watched you first. Yours is more classy. So you're putting a lot on there.
1: Well, I want to taste something besides sweet. Because black pepper also has a little heat to it.
0: Yeah, okay.
1: And then we're going to sprinkle brown sugar on top of each piece.
0: So,
1: be
0: yeah.
1: as... attentive as you would like to.
0: Okay.
1: Here we go. So if you want to grab these two and take them to the oven, I can open the door for you.
0: Oh, we're doing oven. We're not frying. Yeah.
1: No. Always at home. Turn your oven on 400 degrees.
0: Yes.
1: Put your bacon on a rack and just put a timer.
0: Oh, really?
1: You don't have to worry about it anymore.
0: Okay.
1: It'll come out perfectly and it won't lose all of its size.
0: No.
1: We'll go ahead and put these in the oven on 400 for 25 minutes.
0: Okay, got it. Does it matter which rack?
1: No, because we're going to use both of them.
0: Okay.
1: Now, if we had the broiler on, then it matters which rack.
0: Okay.
1: But since we have it on bake, it won't matter.
0: All right.
1: See, you are almost there with candied bacon.
0: That wasn't that hard.
1: No.

0: Cake time.
1: Okay.
0: So I gave you a personal recipe of mine. You know, I worked on this for years to perfect it.
1: This is the Darnell Ferguson perfect pancake. Right
0: yes,
1: here.
0: This okay. is it right here. So we're going to start with the batter first.
1: Bye bye, Bisquick.
0: Yeah. Yes, bye bye.
1: Okay.
0: So what we're going to do first is our wet mix. We're going to start with our version, well, my version of buttermilk.
1: Okay, 2 cups. Now, why not just use old buttermilk? Like, why are we using our own?
0: Okay, so this is what happened. In the restaurant, buttermilk is so expensive compared to regular milk that I could not feasibly charge people what I had to for how much the buttermilk was costing me. So I figured out how to make the same exact thing happen.
1: So milk plus, this looks like a quarter cup of,
0: of the distilled vinegar. Yep.
1: Okay, and am I just stirring this up?
0: Nope, just let it sit.
1: Oh, okay.
0: Let it sit, the curdle a little bit. You see it's getting a little thicker
1: up top. Oh, I do see that.
0: See, like buttermilk would get.
1: Interesting.
0: Yep. So we have that going on. Now let's go ahead and crack 3 eggs inside of here.
1: Okay.
0: There we go. They're for your shells.
1: Okay, yeah, all right.
0: Thank you. You wanted to use the side of this at first. I could tell.
1: I did. But I fought the urge because you taught me, and I don't want you to think I'm not listening. I am definitely listening.
0: Thank you. Yeah. Let's try this last egg one-handed. Yeah. So the key with one-handed eggs is you just want to separate it like this. That way when you crack it right in the middle, you're just pulling it apart.
1: Okay. Now, I don't know how this is going to go.
0: It was a little nervous when I had to learn it my first time. There you go. Now you just pull it. There you go. Look. Ah! Look at
1: Oh, my gosh. Job. I would high five you, but I'm all yolky. Okay, now am I whisking these?
0: Yep. You're going to go ahead and whisk them together.
1: Am I trying to get air like I was for the other?
0: Nope.
1: The
0: just incorporating. Okay. There you go.
1: So perfect. Is that good?
0: Yep.
1: All right.
0: So let's go ahead and add our vanilla to our eggs.
1: Okay. Let me see. It says I'm obsessed with 1 teaspoon of vanilla. Okay.
0: 1 teaspoon of vanilla going right in there. This is our wet mix.
1: That's it.
0: So you can go ahead and pour this inside of here if you like.
1: Okay.
0: See that? That's what we want right
1: there. Wow, look at that. How interesting. It's all lumpy.
0: Yep, just like buttermilk.
1: Yeah, okay.
0: Yep, so whisk mix.
1: So this is where I could get kind of messy.
0: So we'll move that to the side now because you have it done and it's perfect.
1: Is it whisked enough?
0: Oh, it's going to be whisked enough now. So now we have our dry mix. We have our flour here.
1: Yes.
0: We're going to add sugar. We are adding 3/4 cup
1: sugar. Okay. This says 1 teaspoon baking soda.
0: Then 2 baking powder.
1: Okay. Yep.
0: You need twice as much baking powder than you do baking soda when you're making this batter.
1: Okay, good to know.
0: There you go. So we got a little salt going in there too.
1: How much?
0: 1 teaspoon.
1: I hate it when they don't tell me how much, you know? I want to know.
0: Yeah.
1: It's always like you chefs, it's always like a sprinkle of this, a dash of that. Like, well, what about us mortals? We don't know what to do. Okay, now do I stir it?
0: There you go.
1: Okay. Now I'm just kind of mixing it about.
0: Incorporating it in before we mix everything at one time.
1: Okay. Flour is so messy.
0: This is where you put the apron on in the restaurant.
1: Yes.
0: You put it on at home.
1: I really should. But I wanted to wear the sweater because we're going to make magic. Abracadabra.
0: A little bit in.
1: Mm-hmm. And start stirring.
0: Yep.
1: Now, is this one of those things where you don't want to like, oh, shoot, overmix?
0: This is that thing.
1: Okay.
0: That you don't want to overmix.
1: How's my whisking technique?
0: Like, you whisk with your shoulders. Okay. You want to whisk with your wrist.
1: Like what? Like that?
0: Yep. So more like this.
1: Show me.
0: You see, less so when you're doing it, your whole arm is into it.
1: That's right.
0: Yeah. You just want to...
1: I'm whisking.
0: Yep.
1: Okay.
0: There you go.
1: It already looks
0: you
1: like
0: see your
1: nice
0: air bubbles starting to form.
1: And air bubbles are okay, right?
0: Bubbles are what's going to make it rise.
1: Oh.
0: You know, it's going to be those little pockets of air that's going to form. So you're perfect right there. You don't have to mix. Look at you.
1: Clean whisk.
0: Clean whisk.
1: I'm never worried.
0: So all now we're going to move over to this contraption here.
1: Okay.
0: This is our flat top griddle, which is also my favorite cooking utensil in the kitchen. So we have it turned on 300 degrees.
1: Okay.
0: Look how much fat is on there. That's all you need.
1: Okay, wow.
0: So we're going to get 1 ladle right there.
1: Mm-hmm. Does this look...
0: That looks great.
1: Okay.
0: Go right in the middle of that.
1: Woo-hoo.
0: There you go. Okay.
1: Do you want me to do yours? Another.
0: Yep, do one for me.
1: Mm-hmm. Now, big question would be, when do you put the toppings in? Like, when it's almost cooked, do I do it now?
0: Always put the toppings in before you're going to flip it.
1: Okay.
0: Because what happens is, if you put them in now, imagine we put these big old chips inside of it now. It's going to weight down the batter from rising. We want it to rise, right?
1: Yeah. When do you flip the pancake?
0: So you'll see the bubble starting to form. Mm-hmm. You'll see the outside of it starting to... not break over.
1: Now, I shouldn't be, like, messing with it, right?
0: No, you shouldn't. You like to touch your food when you're cooking
1: it. I want to see what's happening. I get antsy.
0: The goal is when you flip it, you don't want to flip it in and the batter runs everywhere.
1: Why is it already smelling so good?
0: Because I did the recipe.
1: So, a little Darnell magic.
0: About 2 minutes, 2.5 minutes on each side.
1: Okay.
0: We're ready to flip some pancakes.
1: All right, let's watch the flip. We already had. Okay.
0: See, I'm going under first. Mm-hmm. Make sure I got enough underneath there.
2: God, the pressure.
0: And then just a good flip.
2: Mine's bigger.
1: This is like, okay, come on.
0: Confidence. See, confidence.
1: Do it.
0: One, two, ready, go.
1: Yes!
0: Perfect. Look at that.
1: Yeah, and that's perfect.
0: And I see you want to smash it down.
1: I do. I wanted to so bad.
0: I see you wanted to smash it down so bad. I could tell. No, because you want it to rise.
1: Okay.
0: You know, allow the baking powder, baking soda, and the vinegar to do what they were created to do.
1: Wow, you really get me.
0: So let's toast to your pancake flipping, your omelet half flipping.
1: Half flipping. I'm working on that.
0: But you're doing a great job.
1: What about egg cracking?
0: Oh, the egg was 100%. One hand.
1: One-handed egg cracking.
0: So we're ready to go. I have the plate here. And then our next go around, we're going to just get creative.
1: Ooh. Yum.
0: Let's drop some more pancakes.
1: Now, do I need to respray?
0: Well, I'm going to wipe it down first because you can see the oil now has started to burn.
1: Yeah. I'm going to spray it up.
0: Yep.
1: I'm going to do yours too. Okay.
0: Perfect.
1: Now, see if I've learned this at all. How's that look to you? Enough?
0: That's great.
1: Okay. Now, wait 10 years while it cooks on each side.
0: It does take some time. I will give you that.
1: It does. Now, because the previous Savannah that had not been personally trained by Darnell would have probably flipped it right then. Because I'm like, oh, bubbles. But now I know, kind of wait.
0: Even bubbles.
1: Patience, grasshopper.
0: So what kind of toppings are you going to, what kind of filling are you going to put in these? I'm going funfetti for sure.
1: Yeah, I think if my kids were here, they would definitely not pick the blueberries because it seems healthy and close to the earth. Yeah. They go more for this.
0: Yeah, so you're going to do chocolate and
1: I think I'm going to do chocolate and funfetti. Is that crazy? Or chocolate and peanut butter.
0: Now that sounds like a
1: chocolate
0: Snickers
1: peanut butter
0: made
1: sounds
0: in
1: good.
0: Heaven.
1: Yeah, that does. Okay, you're right. Chocolate peanut butter.
0: So go ahead. Now it's time.
1: Oh, look at that time. Pancake. Okay, so now I'm going to see how you just spread throughout or only in the middle?
0: Oh, all throughout.
1: My kids would die over that. That's so fun. Now, look, I want to flip it.
0: Now you're ready.
1: Am I? Because then this is going to be right against the hot stove. That's okay?
0: Oh, that's what we want.
1: Oh, okay.
0: Same time, okay.
1: Oh, God.
0: One.
1: Oh, boy. Oh, boy. Stressed out.
0: One, two, ready, go.
1: Yes.
0: Perfect.
1: Okay.
0: That's a perfect pancake.
1: Look, almost smushed it down. I'm never using the box batter again.
0: Yes.
1: That looks done, right?
0: Yep.
1: Okay.
0: So I like to put them upside down so you can actually see which pancakes are which.
1: Yes.
0: Look at that.
1: Ding, ding. That looks so good. Okay. Bacon's almost done. Should we do a couple more, I guess?
0: Yes. Let's drop a couple more while we get the bacon out the oven.
1: Can you save this batter, by the way?
0: You can use that batter for the next 5 days.
1: No.
0: So make it one time, cook a little bit that day. The next morning you wake up. That's how people cook pancakes every morning.
1: Oh, my gosh.
0: It is that time to get this bacon.
1: Okay.
0: There you go, so you don't burn yourself.
1: Yeah. Oh, you've heard about me. Ooh, it smells so good. Oh my gosh, this looks incredible.
0: Shut up.
1: Ah, graceful as always. Okay. There we go. Man, that looks good.
0: Look at that bacon.
1: Oh my gosh. Yum, this is perfect. It seriously looks so pro. Now I'm just trying
0: I'm extremely hungry.
1: I know, me too.
0: So one thing you want to do is while the bacon's still hot, you want to move it off the tray.
1: Okay,
0: because
1: so
0: if you let the bacon sit, then it has that chance that it's hardening from from the candy.
1: Hardening, okay, yeah. Okay, so move that,
0: Perfect gloss on top of the bacon.
1: I mean, it looks
0: a little specks of brown sugar. I imagine this is the one you make because it has less brown sugar on it. I'll take the
1: It's true, but that's good to know.
0: I'm starving now.
1: Okay. All right, shall we? Want to grab the pancakes?

0: Breakfast with the Breakfast King. Let's go.
1: Oh, and now the Breakfast Queen.
0: Exactly. Well, trying. Maybe Princess.
1: Princess.
0: The Breakfast Apprentice. Okay. My omelet doesn't look too bad. I mean, it's a little wonky, but I'm sure it'll taste just fine. Pretty good, if I do say so myself. How's yours?
1: Whoever made this knew what they were doing.
0: I gotta eat the pancakes. I mean, come on.
1: That's good.
0: That is so delicious.
1: It's nice and light.
0: It's light, it's fluffy. Goodbye, boxed mix.
1: Yes.
0: Hello, Darnell.
1: A couple more ingredients to buy at the grocery store, but it's worth it.
0: It's worth it. It doesn't take that much longer.
1: Now you have to try to bake it, too.
0: Okay. Oh, yeah, the bacon.
1: You forgot all about the bacon.
0: I know. I did, actually. That is delicious.
1: I'm glad you like it.
0: We love to have people over. I love to cook a big old breakfast. This is a good time to kind of show off and make it seem like you got skills.
1: Yep. And all it takes is a little sprinkles, some chocolates, chips, and some peanut butter chips.
0: Oh, yeah.
1: Takes it to a whole nother level.
0: And the candied bacon.
1: That will be the star of your house if you have a party or brunch and you have that.
0: I mean, people will never leave.
1: Well, now you got to put in to-go boxes.
0: Yeah.
1: That way they know it's not for here forever.
0: Thank you so much for teaching me.
1: No, thanks for allowing me being easy, understanding, and not touching the food so much.
0: Well, I feel like you gave me some really good secrets, like some special just Darnell stuff, and I'm so honored. Thank you.
1: Oh, you're welcome. Things I've just been working on for about 10 to 12 years.
0: Yeah. Right?
1: Gave them to you in 10 to 12 minutes.
0: I know. It's like all this heart. I'm really excited to try it.
1: You did a great job.
0: Thank you. Cheers.
1: Yes.
0: That's right. Over the years, I've been lucky enough to step into the Today Show kitchen and watch the best chefs from around the world teach us some incredible recipes. And then we had made that pesto, which was, oh,
2: exactly.
0: Darn. That's you know, I almost got out of this one clean.
3: Turn it down.
0: Oh my God, I had one job. None of which I've mastered because, well, I actually don't know the first thing about how to cook. But I'm putting those days behind me for good. Today, Executive Chef Ayesha Nirjaya is here to help me test my culinary prowess and step it up a notch. We are going to make a Mediterranean-inspired mezze feast, including my favorite chicken shawarma with a tangy white sauce and homemade hummus, plus a few special favorites from her show-stopping restaurants, Shuka and Shuket. I'm a little nervous, a little intimidated, but mostly just so excited to try. So let's get started. Chef Ayesha, you know, I am your super fan.
3: And I appreciate that.
0: And now you have heard that I don't know how to cook anything, right?
3: I've heard that, but I want to see it for myself.
0: Let's get started. Shuk
3: okay, perfect.
0: Shawarma.
3: Well, let's cheers first.
0: Oh.
3: Have a drink here.
0: Oh, where's my... what is this?
3: This
0: fancy
3: is a gazo. So this is like basically a fruit juice that's topped with a little bit of seltzer.
0: Mm.
3: And some herbs.
0: That is delicious.
3: So there's some blood orange in here, some caracara, a touch of grapefruit, and seltzer. If we're feeling like getting a little litty, we're gonna put a little tequila.
0: I could see a little something extra in there, but we've got knives. I have to stay sober for this.
3: We're gonna
0: this.
3: Stay focused right now.
0: Okay.
3: Okay.
0: So let me look at the recipe.
3: Sure.
0: Because I'm a new cook, I get obsessed about the
3: All
0: recipe.
3: Right. But I have a plan. Our plan for today is start the chicken shawarma, make and mix the white sauce, prepare the hummus, create a pantry salad, prepare the toppings for the chicken shawarma, and serve and eat. We're going to start with the marinade first.
0: Okay.
3: Okay? So right to your left, you have some lemon juice.
0: Yes.
3: We're going to put that right in here.
0: Okay.
3: And then we're going to use some garlic paste. Now, this garlic paste, I'm going to hand this to you.
0: Now, this is one... I'm already scared. Garlic paste. Well, first of all, I got to open it.
3: Okay. But I'm going to show you something. We're just going to put a little bit of olive oil in the spoon and kind of coat it with this.
0: Oh, you're like basically greasing your...
3: Exactly.
0: Wow, that is so smart.
3: Right,
0: so cooking show over. This is incredible. This is revolutionary.
3: Would be great if you added a little bit of that olive oil in there.
0: Mm-hmm. How much?
3: All of it. It's like baking where they tell you like dry ingredients versus wet ingredients.
0: Yes,
3: you want to kind of put either all the dry in first or the wet.
0: How much whisking?
3: No, that's fine. As long as it's combined. But right now we're going to add a little bit of our spice blend. You have 1 tablespoon of black pepper.
0: Mm-hmm.
3: This is cinnamon.
0: Okay.
3: So well, that was paprika. This is cumin.
0: Cumin.
3: And this is my favorite.
0: Okay.
3: It's the color of my shirt.
0: It is. What is this?
3: This is turmeric.
0: I was going to guess that. Oh, I love it.
3: So this is really going to give that earthy flavor to the shawarma and also that beautiful color. So we're going to whisk that together.
0: Mm-hmm. I'm starting to recognize
2: this. Look how beautiful
0: this marinade.
2: This is.
0: I know.
2: All right, perfect. All right, so this looks beautiful.
0: Okay.
2: And now we're going to do the onion.
0: So okay, wait, I know how to do this.
2: Okay. What you want to do is, at this point, you can cut the little piece off at the end. Here.
0: Okay, okay.
2: Okay?
0: This is off.
2: Yes. And then you kind of want to follow the curvature of the onion with your knife. So we're not going to slice straight down. We're going to slice like this, a little bit on an angle, if you will. Yes, perfect.
0: Like that?
2: Yep. Perfect. Okay. There you go. Mm-hmm.
0: But now that's done.
2: Look how beautiful that is.
0: Okay.
2: So we're going to put that in there. Okay.
0: Mm-hmm.
2: And we're going to mix this together.
0: Okay. Mm-hmm.
2: Do you mind grabbing the chicken? So right now we're going to use chicken thighs.
0: Okay.
2: And I love chicken thighs because I find them to be super forgiving.
0: Yes.
2: Actually, you know what I'm going to do? I'm just going to dump the chicken right onto our thing.
0: You're a wild woman.
2: Because we don't need all of this paper.
0: Okay.
2: It's like Christmas.
0: Exactly.
2: Okay. So I'm going to cut this first so I can show you. You notice my hand is like this,
0: mm-hmm.
2: like doing a C, and then you're going up and down, slicing right through.
0: Mm-hmm.
2: How are you feeling?
0: Good. Is it like... Okay.
2: Beautiful.
0: Is it?
2: Yes. Okay.
0: It's hard to do that knuckle thing. I know
2: yeah.
0: you're supposed to.
2: You have to practice it.
0: Yours looks like it's easy to cut, and then when I do it, I'm like sawing like I'm Paul Bunyan in the forest. Maybe I just need to be more confident.
2: Yes, you have to be easy on yourself in the beginning.
0: Mm-hmm.
2: Okay, so you have one more there.
0: Okay, here we go.
2: Right.
0: Okay.
2: Now, your best, we have beautiful kitchen tools here,
0: mm-hmm.
2: but your best kitchen tool are going to be your hands.
0: Oh.
2: So you're going to get right in there.
0: Ooh, and I like it with the gloves because then I just don't feel
2: it.
0: All gross.
2: Right.
0: Hello.
2: So you want to make sure that each crevice of those chicken thighs,
0: yeah.
2: remember the parts that we saw that were open, like where the bone was?
0: Yes.
2: That all that marinade gets in
0: okay,
2: there.
0: Okay, so I really want to get in there.
2: Exactly.
0: Okay. These thighs have the life.
2: You're,
0: a full
2: you're
0: massage
2: kidding.
0: Here.
2: Look at this.
0: They're living their best life.
2: Treatment. It yeah. looks beautiful. So we're going to have you put that in the refrigerator.
0: Okay, I'm going to cover
2: and
0: it and
2: have,
0: put it in.
2: Yes, and I have one in there, if you don't mind grabbing it, that
0: oh,
2: has
0: yeah.
2: been marinated already.
0: Okay.
2: I'll make some room for you. Perfect.
0: 48 hours later,
2: 48
0: through the
2: hours
0: magic
2: later.
0: Of television.
2: So let's uncover this.
0: So this is made. Now, what if you really didn't have 48 hours or you're a bad planner?
2: Like, I mean,
0: what's
2: you
0: the
2: could
0: bare
2: do,
0: minimum?
2: You could do it for 4 hours. You could.
0: Really?
2: But I can't guarantee you that really deep flavor.
0: Got it.
2: That's the only thing.
0: Fair enough.
2: So if you smell this, you can smell all that hard work that you did with the garlic.
0: Delish, yes.
2: And I'm going to hand you this sheet tray. So the key here is what we want to do is make sure that we put this on the sheet tray, but we give it enough space that the heat is hitting it, so we're not overcrowding it.
0: Okay.
2: Why don't I just help you out by kind of like doing a little bit of the dump method here.
0: Is that all right?
2: Yep.
0: Oh,
2: okay. And then you are going to use your tongs to
0: okay.
2: spread them out.
0: Yeah, right.
2: Cool.
0: But like, does each guy have to live in his own little world?
2: Nah, they just have to have a little space around them.
0: Mm-hmm, mm-hmm.
2: Good?
0: Yeah, I think
2: perfect.
0: So.
2: Okay. So we'll walk this over to the oven.
0: Now, does the rack position matter in this?
2: As long as it's in the, as long as it's, they're not on the same shelf, you'll
0: mm-hmm.
2: be okay.
0: Okay.
2: So I'll go here.
0: Okay.
2: Okay, so we're going to put that in there.
0: Chicken shawarma is in the oven. But it's not a good shawarma unless you have this beautiful white sauce.
2: You have to have the white sauce.
0: So what is it?
2: So have you ever eaten like out of a cart, a halal cart?
0: Yeah.
2: And you get like chicken over rice mm-hmm. and the guy says white sauce, hot sauce, and you like double white sauce?
0: Yes.
2: This is really where this recipe was born.
0: Okay.
2: It is now like the ranch of the kitchen. They put it on shawarma, family meal. I've seen it go on pasta. I mean, they take it to a
0: French
2: place.
0: French fries?
2: I mean, that's the best.
0: Yes.
2: That's the best application, if you ask me.
0: Okay.
2: So we're going to take some of the technique that we learned in the first
0: mm-hmm.
2: about the wet and the dry.
0: Yes.
2: And we're going to start this.
0: I'm
2: so
0: stealing
2: to your,
0: left, okay.
2: you have some creme fraiche.
0: This is mayo. I recognize
2: okay.
0: that.
2: Okay, we have mayo.
0: A couple mayonnaise.
2: And then in your next container, we're going to have the yogurt. I like to use Greek yogurt because I like the thickness of it.
0: Mm-hmm.
2: And it gives the sauce like a nice body.
0: Okay.
2: So you have lemon juice there.
0: Yeah.
2: To your
0: lemon
2: left.
0: Juice, your lemon
2: okay.
0: juice. Okay.
2: Ooh. And then the next thing you're going to do is you're going to grate that garlic clove on the microplane.
0: Oh, now this is scary.
2: Have you done that before?
0: I haven't. I have to say these things are scary.
2: The reason why you feel comfortable is probably because you don't want to nick your finger.
0: Because I have nicked my finger.
2: So what you would do is put on a glove. Okay,
0: so I'm gonna,
2: put that.
0: The whole thing.
2: 3/4 of it. It's an extra large clove I chose just so that you wouldn't feel.
0: Yeah, see, yeah so scary.
2: Close.
0: Like, am I doing like this?
2: You are.
0: Back
2: Can
0: and
2: I just
0: forth?
2: Show you something, though?
0: Yeah.
2: You have to be in a place where you feel comfortable.
0: Mm-hmm.
2: So this rested on here,
0: yeah.
2: this at a point, and then if you do this, you have a lot
0: better.
2: Of space between you and the end. So you could kind of
0: that's a better
2: just
0: way
2: do it
0: to
2: about
0: do
2: three
0: it.
2: Or
0: yeah.
2: four times.
0: I gotta tell you, this gives me a little anxiety.
2: So tap it 3 or 4 times.
0: Oh.
2: And let's turn it around. Should be all good.
0: Mm-hmm.
2: And that is perfect.
0: 1 teaspoon sherry vinegar.
2: Okay. Now, if you don't have sherry vinegar, red wine vinegar will do.
0: One time when I was in high school, my mother said to me, Savannah, did you and your girlfriends drink my sherry wine, cooking wine? And I was like, no. But then I thought to myself, would that work?
2: Perfect. Okay? And we're going to add the dry spices now.
0: Oh. Oh, there they are. Okay, see, I missed it. I'd have been like, and we're done. White sauce over.
2: Almost, no, almost. Okay. So we have black pepper. Half a teaspoon. Okay. The next is our garlic powder. And here we have onion powder.
0: Mm-hmm. 1 teaspoon onion powder.
2: Onion powder and garlic powder are those two spices in your pantry that will always get you out of trouble.
0: Okay.
2: If you ever need like a quick marinade and you don't know, onion powder, garlic powder, salt, and olive oil do the trick.
0: Like they cover all the sins.
2: Huh? All the sins.
0: Okay, there we go. That's
2: okay.
0: Okay, good.
2: Okay, and then we have our salt.
0: No salt. How much salt?
2: One half teaspoon
0: salt.
2: Okay. How would you tell if this is good or not?
0: I learned something.
2: And what was it?
0: You must taste it.
2: And here, I present you with your magic tasting spoon box.
0: I just love this.
2: May I?
0: Yes, ma'am.
2: Okay. And I'm going to taste it too. And what we're tasting for is that all of these key players are in harmony together.
0: I mean, sprinkle my ashes with this. It is
2: so
0: good. Do you think it's good?
2: It's delicious.
0: I think it's perfect.
2: And now you can understand why my kitchen uses it on everything.
0: I wouldn't change one thing.
2: So let's put this in the bowl that we're going to serve it in, because it's one less step that we have to do later.
0: Oh, smart. Okay.
2: Maybe I'll get you another spoon. Oh, you got it?
0: No, I'll do it like this.
2: Okay. And the key when you do it like this is just keep pouring it right in the middle.
0: Oh, okay.
2: It'll make a little beautiful mound.
0: Mm-hmm. Is that good?
2: Yes, it's perfect. It looks delicious.
0: I get obsessive about Clean Plate Club here.
2: Okay. Okay. So we're going to put this in the refrigerator.
0: Has anyone ever licked the bowl?
2: Absolutely. I mean, this is also good with crudité.
0: Oh,
2: so if I was cooking, I would leave this dirty bowl right here. Yeah. It's not chicken. We're okay.
0: Yes.
2: We'll have a little snack. So let's get this in the refrigerator.
0: We gotta cover and refrigerate.
2: Perfect.
0: Aisha, ask and you
2: shall receive. As promised, we have a little bit of celery sticks here.
0: Let's just try it out.
2: We're just going to have a little snack. I mean, we deserve it after all this
0: cooking. Oh my gosh, we do. Can I double dip on my side?
2: Yeah, of course.
0: I mean, it's so good.

0: for our next trick. Homemade hummus. Two words I never thought I'd utter. Why should I make it when I can go to the store?
1: You could always customize it to how you want it. If you love garlic, if you like smoked paprika, if you want to keep it super plain. So we're going to show you a plain hummus.
0: Okay.
1: And then we're going to doctor it up as you like. I heard through the grapevine that the machine we're going to use is something that you're not a big fan of.
0: Don't say the food processor.
1: I'm going to have to. It's like you're a home alone moment with the big furnace in the basement.
0: I have food processor fear.
1: We're going to show you exactly how unintimidating it is.
0: Okay.
1: So let's grab the food processor.
0: First of all, it weighs 600 pounds.
1: It does. First of all, this machine is built for safety. So we're going to open the blades here. Okay. And then we have all of these accoutrements, if you will.
0: Now, see, I'm going to get cut. Right.
1: You always want to kind of assertively take it out and hold it by its edges because this is very, very sharp.
0: Yeah.
1: This is the grater. This is what you would want to do if you were trying to make coleslaw. And this is the blade. So this slices things in discs. Okay. So if you had zucchini, cabbage would be good in here,
0: too. What
1: about
0: potatoes? I hate slicing potatoes.
1: Potatoes would be perfect. Okay, so that's this. And then it comes with this nice microphone. You can sing karaoke while you're making it. But that's really for the attachments, and we're not going to use that right now. Okay? And this is the blade.
0: How do we choose this one?
1: Because this is the one that's going to puree.
0: Oh.
1: So here we have chickpeas.
0: Yes.
1: So we're going to throw them in here. One, two.
0: Okay. 4 cups cooked chicken, 1/2 cup tahini paste.
1: So you're going to take that, with your small little spatula. Because you want to get every single little morsel of that out.
0: Maybe it is a little pasty.
1: It could work with this.
0: It's viscous. Yeah. Okay.
1: Okay, so your tahini is in.
0: Mm-hmm.
1: And then we have our lemon juice.
0: 1/4 cup lemon juice.
1: Right. Okay, olive oil.
0: 1/2 cup olive oil.
1: Okay, you can put that in there. Mm-hmm. Perfect. And then you have salt.
0: Kosher salt. Now, this is one of those... How much? You guys, you chefs, you never want to say.
1: Well, this is a good technique for you to learn. So that's nice, but this is what you really are going to look for. You want to make it rain.
0: How do I know that?
1: Because listen, you're going to have to learn how to cook by taste and touch.
0: Okay.
1: So I know that when I grab that's 28 grams.
0: Okay.
1: Because I've been cooking for a long time.
0: Wow.
1: So if a recipe calls for 1 tablespoon of salt.
0: Yes.
1: Can you open your hand?
0: Mm-hmm.
1: So you know
0: that's a lot.
1: Right, but you know what that feels like.
0: Yeah.
1: So half of that is what you would have used in that recipe, but I already put it in for you.
0: Okay. So just
1: so this way you know. This is way you know what it feels like.
0: Okay.
1: All right, put that on your board.
0: Oh, put it on my board.
1: It's okay. And then we got to do a little bit over the left shoulder because, you know, we can't have anything.
0: Is that like a good luck thing?
1: We walk out of here today.
0: Okay.
1: Okay, perfect. So we're going to put the lid on.
0: Okay.
1: You ready?
0: Yeah. Oh, boy. Stand clear.
1: So what I'm going to do.
0: Do I need to cover this? Is it going to come exploding out?
1: Hit this button. Is it pulse?
0: That says off.
1: Okay, good. Do it again.
0: Where should I put this?
1: Yeah, put your hand up there. Keep going.
0: How come I don't just on it?
1: So you can on it, but what I like to do is kind of pulse it so that it gets all the ingredients together. So now you can put the on button.
0: Okay.
1: And just let it rip for a little while. All right? And have a sip of your gazoz.
0: This is fun. Sure beats chopping all this stuff.
1: Absolutely. Okay. And we're going to stop this. And this is really quintessential when you're using this machine because the blade is on the bottom, right? And it's only going in one direction. What we like to do when we use this is take the top off and we like to go around, which I'm going to do this time and you'll do the next, and take what's the ingredients that are on the bottom and kind of flip them on their top because we want to make sure that when we're making this hummus that everything has its same consistency, okay?
0: So we go pulse again.
1: No, you're going to put it on.
0: Oh.
1: And at this point, we're going to stream in some of that water.
0: All at once or?
1: Just a little bit at a time. This is... 1 cup of water. Mm-hmm. I actually think that we might use 3/4 cup. Now, this part is not a definite in a recipe. Mm-hmm. It depends how much you dried your chickpeas and how much liquid is in there.
0: Okay.
1: So if you dump the whole cup of water in there, it could be too liquidy.
0: Okay.
1: We want something that's going to hold its peak. Look good?
0: Yeah.
1: You see that?
0: It's getting smoother, which I like. It.
1: And now you can see, if you step on my side, you see how this is really moving slowly?
0: Yeah.
1: That's why you have to stop.
0: All right, it's time to stop
1: and you're gonna
0: have an intervention.
1: Right? Mm-hmm. Perfect. Here you are.
0: Okay, so now I'm just like kind of going around the sides. Let's get everybody in there.
1: Okay, so let's taste it. That's on point.
0: Honey, that is delicious.
1: Okay.
0: Hummus.
1: Perfect. So we're going to unclick it, lift that up.
0: How long can I keep this in my refrigerator?
1: 3 to 4 days.
0: Okay.
1: And the same thing, you're going to spoon it directly in the middle.
0: I mean, this looks delish.
1: And at Shuka and Shuket, we do the swoosh. And in the swoosh, we usually fill it with lots of nice things.
0: So I do the spice first?
1: Yep, let's do the
0: all
1: spice
0: over
1: first.
0: Or just in my little...
1: Whatever you like.
0: Well, I think it looks kind of fancy when it's like... Is that good or is
1: it
0: too
1: beautiful.
0: Heavy?
1: Beautiful. No, keep going. Okay. And you're going to fill that pool and all the little divots here.
0: Oh, I love... This looks like professional.
1: I mean, you're killing it.
0: Come on.
1: I'm coming over when you're making this.
0: Seriously.
1: How beautiful is that?
0: Oh, my gosh, that is gorge.
1: All right. So we have some pita chips here. We could have had some crudite. Mm-hmm. I mean, listen, this is another one of those things. Why don't you take your little celery stick?
0: Mm-hmm. Oh, yeah.
1: You do a little dip.
0: Exactly.
1: And we'll make you, like, the little chef tasting.
0: Oh, yes. Oh, I love that.
1: And then we'll put
0: that much,
1: bit.
0: Huh? Oh, my gosh.
1: Yeah, why not?
0: Look at this.
1: I mean, if we're going to do it.
0: I mean, come to mama. Okay, oh, there we go.
1: What do you think?
0: I mean, it's so good.
1: Awesome.
0: So good.

0: If there is one thing I love at Shuka, Aisha, it's your salads.
1: I love salad because it really represents the bounty of what is being grown. We're kind of doing a pantry salad, if you will.
0: Okay.
1: So I found these things in the refrigerator.
0: Okay.
1: Okay. And we have some romaine that I've just roughly chopped up here.
0: Great.
1: And what I'm going to do is show you how to cut some of these tomatoes.
0: Oh, yeah. Okay? That's not a strong suit.
1: So these are baby cherry tomatoes. So we're going to actually use a serrated knife for this.
0: Interesting.
1: You're going to pinch the tomato a little bit. Mm-hmm. And you're going to make it taut so that when you go right through the serrated knife and come back around, that it splits in half.
0: Okay, wow.
1: Okay.
0: So I'm sort of
1: squeeze. So you're going to pinch it. You feel it's tight?
0: I do.
1: Right? Put your knife and go right through.
0: Okay, great.
1: Okay, we're going to add it to here. Mm-hmm. And then here we have our Persian cucumbers. Mm-hmm. I love to leave the skin on because they're so small.
0: Oh, interesting. I always take the skin off.
1: Really?
0: But that's just, I don't know.
1: Well, they're super healthy.
0: Yes.
1: The cucumber itself.
0: Mm-hmm. Okay.
1: And I think it adds some color and texture.
0: Yeah.
1: So because that's pretty small, I'm going to cut this into quarters. Mm-hmm. Again, I cut it in half.
0: Those little.
1: Perfect. And then I would just cut them into half inch little pieces.
0: Now would you do it like that, or is that a bad idea?
1: I think that's a little aggressive because, again, we want to be safe and we want to make it to the dinner table.
0: Now I think I'm Julia Child.
1: So you want them cut side down because now they're not going to roll away from you.
0: Oh, right, okay.
1: Right? And we're going to add these straight away to here. Okay. We're going to add some pine nuts.
0: Okay.
1: Do you like pine nuts?
0: I do.
1: I love pine nuts. I like pine nuts because they actually have really good fat content.
0: Mm-hmm.
1: And they add like this luxurious feel when you bite into them.
0: Okay.
1: And then last but not least would be our feta.
0: Okay.
1: Perfect.
0: Yeah.
1: So we have everything in the bowl here.
0: Yes.
1: And now let's talk dressing.
0: Okay.
1: My favorite go-to dressing is lemon juice, olive oil, honey, and salt.
0: Okay. Can I ask your tossing technique?
1: Sure.
0: This is what I would do.
1: I go from the bottom up. It's the same thing like when you were marinating the chicken, from the bottom up.
0: Okay.
1: And
0: I
1: personally don't like a lot of dressing.
0: Yeah.
1: So I would just like do a once around.
0: That's what I just kind of figure people can add more if they so desire. How's that?
1: Perfect, good. Perfect. Okay. That's good.
0: And then just...
1: And then same thing, bottom up.
0: Yum.
1: Maybe I'll put a little more feta because those nice little chunks are now nestled at the bottom.
0: This looks delicious.
1: Yes. So if you just want to put that to the side, we have a few finishing touches before we eat.
0: Okay. I thought we were done. What's this guy coming here for?
1: Since you did such an amazing job and we've conquered your fears, we're going to bring him out again so that you could show him who's boss.
0: The food processor?
1: You know it. You
0: and
1: know
0: this
1: it.
0: Guy?
1: Yes.
0: Oh.
1: But before we do that, I'm going to show you how to break this down.
0: Okay.
1: Okay? So this is red cabbage.
0: Yeah.
1: So we're going to cut a little bit of the bottom off, like that.
0: Mm-hmm.
1: And then you just want to remove the outer leaves.
0: Yes. See what I mean?
1: You got it. There you go.
0: I guess that's got to be a little more aggressive.
1: You could use a little force.
0: Yeah.
1: We're going to cut this in half. You're going to take the knife. You're going to put it in as much as you can.
0: Mm-hmm.
1: Right? In the beginning. Got it? Okay.
0: Yeah.
1: Good.
0: See, now I'm like
1: stuck.
0: Hold on. This guy's sticking out. Okay.
1: So keep your hand flat.
0: Okay.
1: So put your hand flat.
0: Mm-hmm.
1: And now push all the way down. Whoa. It might take 3 or 4 saws, but just keep your hand flat. Go ahead. You almost got it.
0: Where's the chainsaw? Can I saw it on the other side?
1: Okay, let me help you for a second. Because what happened is that your knife is now in here, not the blade.
0: Oh.
1: So we're going to take that out, okay? And then when you get to this point, you're going to take your knife, you're going to go straight down on this side, flip it, and straight down on the other side.
0: That's what I would want to do. Okay. I'd want to be like, shoot, like this. You know the other thing that's... Oh, ouch. Darn it.
1: What happened?
0: I've never gotten through a segment without... No, it was just a little tap.
1: Okay.
0: Just a little
1: tap. So wait, hold on. But let's do it together so you don't have a tapping problem again. Ooh, okay, great. Hold on. Put it down.
0: Starting to see.
1: We're going
0: to
1: go down here, okay? And then you got to be assertive and go down here.
0: Okay. Now what are we doing?
1: Just cut it in half again so that I know that you can do it.
0: God.
1: Okay, good. See, you did it.
0: I would think this would be the hardest part.
1: Okay. So let's get the machine. You don't need all of that because we're going to buzz it 1, 2, 3.
0: Okay.
1: Okay. You want to get the
0: Where's
1: bottom?
0: My friend? Okay. There you go.
1: Jeez.
0: Okay.
1: Now, this part is a little more complicated than the other one.
0: Oh, now
1: So I'm going to show you how to use these guys.
0: All right.
1: Okay? One is that you should always know that they're super sharp. Okay? So you only want to touch the edges.
0: Okay.
1: This part, you want to hold down. Mm-hmm. You see how that little piece goes down?
0: Yes.
1: And you are going to turn it just like this was, on an angle, and then slide it in. So on an angle and slide
0: it
1: in.
0: Can I try it?
1: Of course.
0: I don't know.
1: Okay.
0: There. Okay. All right.
1: That's it.
0: Boy, I never knew that.
1: Okay. So it's locked in here, right?
0: Yes.
1: You heard it snap.
0: Oh.
1: We're going to put that in here.
0: I would have put it the other way.
1: Okay, I just spun it because you need the bottom to like, that's probably, you're gonna turn this on.
0: Mm-hmm. Oh, already?
1: Okay. Yep. Okay, so now it's spinning. So now you're gonna take the cabbage.
0: My heart is racing.
1: And you're gonna put pieces of it in.
2: Okay. And then you're gonna put that in there.
1: There you go. Oh, look at this. There you are.
3: This is fun. Get in here.
1: There you go.
3: Get in here.
1: Yeah, go ahead. So we're gonna shut the machine now. Mm-hmm. Go ahead. Okay. And we're gonna wait for the blade to completely stop spinning. Yes. Right? And we're gonna open this. Mm-hmm. And you see that in the inside?
3: Mm-hmm. I mean, that looks incredible.
1: Right?
3: Okay, now I get it.
1: So
3: I get
1: now
3: it.
1: We're gonna take, if you would, please, mm-hmm. take this out. Mm-hmm. Okay. Is that okay?
3: What's this for anyway?
1: For the shawarma. We need a fresh crunch on top, okay?
3: Yes, we do.
1: Okay, so we have that in here. Mm-hmm. You're gonna take the top out. Mm-hmm.
3: Okay. All right, let's go.
1: All right. So this is gonna give you more of like a slice of cabbage. Oh. I like this way better, personally, because I like a lot of texture. Mm-hmm. As you can see in this bowl, it's kind of like confetti.
3: I like that, actually.
1: Perfect. We'll do one more little piece. Mm-hmm. And then I think we'll be ready
3: to go. What did we do in the olden days before food processors?
1: Oh, actually, you have some tongs there.
3: Mm-hmm.
1: Put a little bit of yours on that half.
3: Mm-hmm. Yeah. Come over to my way, the minced cabbage way.
1: There you go.
3: Look, isn't that friendly?
1: Okay. Perfect.
3: Okay. Yum.
1: We have one more thing, the star of the show, the chicken shawarma.
3: Oh, my gosh. Hello.
1: Okay. Wow,
3: look
1: at this.
3: Oh, man.
1: Smells delicious.
3: Come to mama.
1: Take that one, and I'll take this one.
3: No, we never looked at it. Should I have been checking it? How do I know it's done?
1: It's pretty foolproof, the recipe, when it comes to cooking. If you touch this piece right here, mm-hmm. see how it gives you like almost zero resistance? Mm-hmm. That means that it's cooked. Mm-hmm. And same way you've been doing it.
3: Just gonna load
1: just
3: it up?
1: Just put it right in the middle, yeah. Mm. Wow, that looks good. All right, perfect. So let's get this, and can you grab the salad?
3: Yeah.

0: I can't believe we did this. I mean, I can believe you did this.
1: You nailed it. You have to stop telling people that you know how to cook. Look at this spread.
0: How do you eat your chicken shawarma? How do you prepare
1: it? Okay, I'm going to show you.
0: I want to see.
1: So I can't help make a sandwich because how could I not? So I'm going to give you my half, okay? And then what I like to do is kind of mix some of these condiments. So here we have harissa and zug. Mm. And here's the white sauce we made. Okay. So, of course, we have to put some white sauce on here.
0: Come to me for those white sauce.
1: Okay. I'm just going to spread it out.
0: What's zug? I didn't know what that is.
1: Here you go. And then you want to spread some of that in there. Mm-hmm. This is cilantro, serrano, chilies, and cardamom. Mm.
0: I
1: want to
0: get some of these onions and stuff in there, right?
1: And then I love to eat with fresh herbs. Mm-hmm. I'm going to give you some. Are you okay with minted cilantro?
0: Do I just shove it in there?
1: Just shove it in there.
0: Okay.
1: And then, of course, we have to bring over our cabbage. Mm-hmm. Let me turn this around so you could have your half.
0: I'll just do mine.
1: And I'll have mine, yeah.
0: We'll just kind of sprinkle
1: it's
0: it in
1: there. It's
0: the
1: rip and dip, you know?
0: I mean, it's beautiful.
1: You know how to do that. And then I'm going to take this. Mm-hmm. Do you like spice?
0: Yeah.
1: Okay. So we're going to do a little baby drizzle. How about that? There.
0: Yum.
1: And then we'll have to do just a little. Just a little on your first bite,
0: ask,
1: you know what I mean?
0: Thank you. Yes, I want a little more.
1: Okay, perfect.
0: Okay.
1: Should we cheers?
0: Cheers. Thank you so much.
1: It's an amazing job. Thank you.
0: I love it.
1: All right, let's see.
0: Mm. It's so good. It's so good.
1: So good.
0: Mm. Delicious. I'm going in for more.
1: Mm.
0: You ever put hummus in it?
1: Of course. And that's the beauty of the sandwich. Like, as you're eating, you kind of just, like, put a little bit more of something else on top.
0: I know. Don't mind me if I just lick my fingers here.
1: It's supposed to be messy.
0: Dragon swirl. Mm-hmm. I love it.
1: Mmm.
0: For me, this is kind of fancy and fun food, but this is a classic family meal.
1: Absolutely. The reason why I love, like, the Middle Eastern, Mediterranean style of eating is because it's all of these little small plates. And you could really rip and dip and match. And no two flavors on this table don't go well together.
0: There's something for everyone.
1: Absolutely.
0: Even my kids.
1: Even the kids.
0: Delicious. Thank you so much. Mom said don't talk with your mouth full.
1: But sometimes you can't help it.
0: Mm-mm. I truly am. Thank you for showing me this.
1: My pleasure. It was an honor to be cooking with you, and I'll do it anytime. You mastered all of the food processor, your knife skills. I think you're going to nail it. Well, cheers.
0: Cheers.
1: Thank you.
0: Thank you. Over the years, I have been lucky enough to step into the Today Show kitchen and watch the best chefs from around the world teach us some incredible recipes. We had made that pesto, which, oh,
2: exactly.
0: Darn. You know, I almost got out of this one clean.

0: sauce. And then try a West Coast-inspired crispy fried fish taco with the mango black bean salsa. I love tacos. I have a lot to learn about seafood, and I cannot wait to give this a shot. So let's get started. Is Bobby Flay? Bobby Flay. It's really Bobby Flay?
1: It's really Bobby Flay.
0: I mean, we have a long history together.
1: Yes, we do. We've made lots of food on the Today Show together.
0: We have, and you've even been called in to try to teach me to cook a long time ago.
1: Yes, and we're back.
0: We're back. Guess what? It didn't stick, but now it is. I'm learning a few things.
1: So I've been brought in to teach you, you know, a couple of things. Seafood, but also frying seafood.
0: Okay, so what's our plan today?
1: So the plan today is, first we're going to shape the crab cakes. Make the tartar sauce, fry the crab cakes, make the mango black bean salsa, prepare the batter and fry the fish, plate and serve. We're gonna start by cutting a shallot.
0: My instinct would be to cut off these edges.
1: Yes, exactly, cut off the edges.
0: And then I know I've learned that you should, when you have a round thing, you need to give yourself a flat edge.
1: Yeah, so cut it in half. We're gonna make cuts in two different directions. First, we're gonna go like this.
0: Are we mincing?
1: We're gonna make them very fine.
0: Okay.
1: Because this is actually going to be in the crab cake, and we're not going to take it out. So we want it to be
0: good little easy bite size.
1: Exactly right. The one thing I always tell people when they have a knife in their hand, don't daydream. Just think about exactly what you're doing at the very moment.
0: Why would I daydream when being with you is a dream?
1: Oh my goodness. Okay.
0: Ding.
1: Crab cake is over.
0: Okay, I know. So I did that, and now am I just chop?
1: Nope. Oh. And then you're gonna take your hand.
0: Oh, right.
1: Do you remember this?
0: This thing, right? Hold
1: yeah,
0: it together.
1: Exactly.
0: I hate this.
1: You
0: hit. I hit too hard, and I had to hold it like this because otherwise it splays
1: yes,
0: out.
1: That's okay. Exactly. And that's how you're gonna create a fine dice.
0: Yeah,
1: exactly.
0: Yeah, yeah. This is so unnatural.
1: It is.
0: But look
1: how beautiful. It's gorgeous.
0: Cute.
1: Now, so if you know, a couple of months ago, if somebody handed you a shallot, do you think you could get it diced like
0: no,
1: that?
0: No, definitely
1: yeah,
0: not.
1: Yeah, exactly. So we're going to put our shallots in here.
0: Okay. So neutral oil, like canola or something, or vegetable?
1: Canola oil, vegetable oil. You know what I've been using? A lot of avocado oil.
0: Whose big bit is this?
1: I think that's mine.
0: It's definitely yours, Bobby.
1: I'll
0: it's
1: take
0: not
1: credit
0: mine.
1: For it. Okay.
0: Okay.
1: There's two different ways to saute. Like in this case, we're sautéing the shallots.
0: Yeah.
1: With color is sautéing, and sweating it is cooking it without color.
0: Okay.
1: So what we want to do is sweat this.
0: Okay.
1: So we're softening the shallots. Mm-hmm. We're bringing out all the natural flavors. You can smell how delicious that is.
0: It smells so good. Because. Dumb question alert. How do I know it's soft if I can't touch it? It's too hot.
1: Well, you're feeling it with your,
0: yeah.
1: You can also taste it.
0: Oh yeah, they're big on tasting.
1: They're big.
0: Really opens up the pores. It still tastes hard to me.
1: Okay, so then keep sautéing that.
0: Okay.
1: And they're starting to get a little color, so let's be careful.
0: Okay.
1: All right, I think that's fine.
0: Okay, cool. I'm turning it off.
1: Great. All right, so we're going to put this into our bowl.
0: Oh, we forgot to have a toast.
1: Oh my goodness.
0: Bobby!
1: We're drinking already.
0: I know, that's how we do on this show.
1: Ginger beer margaritas.
0: Okay. Whoo! Got a little kick to it.
1: Yes,
0: I like
1: it. Does.
0: It.
1: Yes,
0: I
1: it
0: like
1: does.
0: It. All right, now that we're liquored up, what do
1: okay.
0: we do next?
1: You, how are you with zesting?
0: Well, I mean, I think, I don't know. You tell me.
1: Okay, just be careful. You don't want to, like, zest your fingers.
0: This is an ongoing thing. I don't know if I'm right or left.
1: Can I show you something?
0: Would you
1: okay,
0: please?
1: Yes, okay. So you can do this one of two ways. You can actually do it like this.
0: Oh, I've never seen that.
1: And what happens is the zester then captures the zest there, and you can go just go
0: oh,
1: like
0: I
1: that.
0: Oh, I like that.
1: You like that?
0: Yeah. Okay, let me
1: try that. Well, just be careful with it. They are sharp.
0: This is painful for you, isn't it?
1: No, it's not at all.
0: How much? Can I be done
1: That's
0: zesting?
1: Enough. That's
0: okay.
1: enough.
0: Well,
1: we need lemon too.
0: Okay.
1: Yeah. Can I be done zesting?
0: Oh
1: I've had enough of zesting.
0: Zesting. Death by zesting. Has the zester ever killed anyone? Okay.
1: I don't know. All right, that's enough lemon.
0: Okay, good.
1: I can't watch it anymore.
0: You know what I'm going to do? Avoid all recipes with zesting. There will be no zesting.
1: Who needs zest?
0: No.
1: Okay. Now, we're going to take all this mayonnaise.
0: Okay.
1: And the mayonnaise obviously is going to give it some richness.
0: Mm-hmm.
1: Mayonnaise always tastes good. And also it's going to help bind the crab cake itself.
0: Okay.
1: We're going to take 1 tablespoon, which is that measure, of horseradish. Horseradish has a good zesty flavor to it.
0: It does. Make sure sinuses open up.
1: Exactly, it does. I love horseradish.
0: Me too. How much of that?
1: The 1 tablespoon of whole grain mustard.
0: Okay.
1: And the thing I like about whole grain mustard is obviously it's going to have that little mustard bite.
0: Yes.
1: And
0: I just
1: you know what I love about you?

0: This is like the measuring is a guide, which honestly, I actually like that because we're not baking, so it doesn't have to be exact.
1: That's funny because that's one of the hardest things for me to get used to is that it doesn't have to be all perfect.
0: Especially when you're not baking.
1: Yeah. Okay. And half then, tablespoon of whatever this is. What
0: it's actually half tablespoon of Calabrian chilies. They're hot. Mm. Yes. Toss all this crab in here.
1: Ooh, okay. Exciting. Okay. Now, where did you get this at the store?
0: This is Maryland Jumbo Lump Crab Meat. Mm-hmm. It's already cooked and it's already clean.
1: Okay.
0: It's not cheap, but it's... it's a great product.
1: Yeah.
0: We don't want to mix it yet because we want the crab to stay, you know, in pretty big pieces.
1: Okay.
0: You know, you paid money for that texture. Yeah. We don't want to destroy it.
1: Okay. Right.
0: How are you at seasoning? I think one of the things that separates a home cook from a professional cook is how aggressive they season.
1: Oh.
0: And I'm talking about just salt and pepper.
1: Okay.
0: Okay. So this is kosher salt, which is what I always use.
1: Mm-hmm.
0: And when you pick up kosher salt in your fingers, you can feel it.
1: Yeah.
0: And when I season with kosher salt, I crush it in my fingers and then I just go like this.
1: Okay. Should I add more?
0: Add some more. Exactly.
1: Ooh,
0: and
1: more?
0: Then,
1: or no,
0: and then pepper.
1: Okay.
0: And like...
1: how's that?
0: More.
1: Oh.
0: Now we're going to take 2 tablespoons of Wonder Flour.
1: Now what is Wonder Flour?
0: So it's Wondra.
1: Oh,
0: it's not Wonder.
1: Wonder. I wonder what Wondra is.
0: There you go. Wonder Flour.
1: Jump it in?
0: Yes. So Wonder Flour is, kind of sprinkle it around. Wonder Flour is, it's already steamed and cooked. So it's going to dissolve a lot easier than, say, all-purpose flour, which is still raw.
1: Oh, okay.
0: Okay. And this is what's going to help bind our crab cakes. Now, you can start to fold it in.
1: Mm-hmm.
0: And I want you to fold as opposed to stirring.
1: Right. I remember folding from baking.
0: Exactly. See, this is starting to look really good.
1: Mm-hmm.
0: Now, one of the things about these crab cakes, Savannah, is that we walk a tightrope in terms of whether or not they're going to hold together. And what we're doing is we're giving up the idea of adding lots of breadcrumbs and lots of filler and keeping it about the crab. But at the same time, we want it to stay together.
1: So we're not using those crutches.
0: We're not using the crutches.
1: So
0: we want flavor. So this is where we're gonna get our hands dirty. How do you feel about that?
1: I feel good if I'm wearing these gloves.
0: Oh my goodness!
1: But
0: it's not very glamorous, but I'm gonna go with it.
1: Okay, no, I know. Okay, so I'm just making a little ball.
0: So yeah, so you make a ball like this,
1: a round ball. Okay,
0: to start,
1: it'd be flat,
0: almost like a meatball. But then what I do is I make it into almost like a burger.
1: Oh,
0: okay.
1: How's that look? Should I make it a little flatter? Like
0: yeah,
1: yours?
0: Like that. See if you can make it like that. Yeah.
1: Well, it's kind of like that. Let's see if we can tell whose is whose. Okay, that's definitely the professional.
0: Yes, we can.
1: Yes. Yes, we most certainly can. When did you start cooking? How did you learn?
0: I started cooking when I was 17 years old.
1: Huh?
0: I dropped out of high school.
1: Wow.
0: And I went to work in a restaurant because I needed a job. And I've been doing the same thing every day.
1: Oh, my gosh.
0: It's 10 years later.
1: Wow.
0: It's been a decade.
1: You look so young.
0: Thanks.
1: Do you guys cook or chill or what?
0: They're gonna chill.
1: Okay.
0: So and chilling them is actually one of the things that's gonna help hold them together.
1: Okay.
0: Okay.

0: Okay.
1: All right, tartar sauce time.
0: Let's do it.
1: So chives are in the onion family. Mm-hmm. I love chives, and I like to cut them, like I like to cut the edge off.
0: What edge?
1: Like I like to cut the edge off like
0: yeah,
1: this.
0: Yeah, I don't like those, friends.
1: And then start here.
0: Okay.
1: So then you have a nice even edge.
0: Yeah. Oh yeah.
1: And then again, just kind of that rocking method. Mm-hmm.
0: I'm trying to hide my fingers like you told
1: very, very, as fine as you can get them.
0: Okay. Ooh.
1: Mm-hmm. Yeah, you're doing a great job.
0: Okay.
1: Don't daydream.
0: I know.
1: That's really good.
0: Thank you.
1: And also incredibly consistent.
0: Oh, good. I'm so delighted.
1: I mean, look at that.
0: Okay.
1: That's really, really good.
0: I love it. And do we have enough?
1: Yeah. Okay. Between the two of us, I think we have plenty.
0: All right. Just throw it all in?
1: Yeah, toss it in there. So sure. We're going to stir everything together. So we're going to start with some orange zest now that you're a professional zester.
0: Exactly.
1: We have some capers that are chopped up.
0: Okay.
1: Good, nice, salty flavor.
0: It seems chunky for a sauce.
1: But it's a tartar sauce.
0: Okay.
1: And it has texture, which is great. So these are the cornichon or gherkins, as you like to call them.
0: Gherkins.
1: They're pickles. They're baby pickles.
0: I love a baby pickle. Chef's
1: cat. Orange juice.
0: Orange juice, really?
1: Orange juice, yeah. Okay. And then salt and pepper, always.
0: Oh, okay. Sprinkle technique.
1: Crush.
0: Crush and sprinkle.
1: 2 tablespoons of that vinegar. Mm. Just do it by eye.
0: Okay.
1: Do it by eye. Do it by, you can do it.
0: Do you promise?
1: I promise. I'm standing right here.
0: Okay.
1: Perfect.
0: That's one.
1: A little more.
0: That's two.
1: Good.
0: Really? God, I feel like a pro.
1: Killing the game. So you're just going to mix this all together until it's well incorporated. Mm-hmm. And then... You know, we'll let this sit for like a half an hour. We have a lot of flavors in there. We just want all the flavors to kind of meld together.
0: Looks good.
1: You have to taste this.
0: Okay. Oh, yeah.
1: You make sure you're happy with all the seasoning, et cetera.
0: Oh, that's good. Who is that thing?
1: Yes, exactly. That's the pickling. As you like to call them, the gherkins or the cornichon. We can leave it at room temperature.
0: Okay.
1: You just put a little in the serving bowl. Mm-hmm. So it looks nice and pretty.
0: Yeah.
1: And we can save the rest for later.
0: Okay.
1: If there's any leftover.
0: Well, great.
1: All right, perfect. Let's make some crab cakes.
0: Okay, should I go get them?
1: Please do. This is so fun. You're doing so much of the work. We're going to take some Wondra flour.
0: Wondra, okay? How much Wondra?
1: Let's make sure we have
0: it. I wonder how much Wondra.
1: Okay. Salt and pepper.
0: Okay.
1: And this is something that you should know in general. When you're doing a dredging station, like if you're making cutlets of chicken where it's like flour, egg, breadcrumbs, you season every layer.
0: Okay.
1: Otherwise, it's going to be bland.
0: Okay.
1: Exactly.
0: Interesting.
1: Yeah, stir it around. So it's just seasoned. Mm-hmm. And then, so basically, what we're going to do is now this is, you have to be very gentle here, Svenna. We have the crab cakes, they're nice and chill. Mm-hmm. So we're just going to kind of go like this.
0: Great. Just top and bottom, or should I get the sides?
1: You can get the sides too.
0: Okay.
1: You're
0: going to drop it right in there?
1: We're going to drop it right in. Let me show you. So basically, a good way to do that is like this. Okay, and they're gonna fry.
0: So
1: you
0: want to
1: do the same thing.
0: Yeah.
1: So,
0: gentle.
1: Very gentle. Treat them with kid gloves, so to speak.
0: Mm-hmm. Okay, does that seem good?
1: Yep. Put it on there, and just very carefully. Don't drop it.
0: Don't be mad.
1: Beautiful. What we're trying to accomplish is creating a nice crust on the outside, on all parts of the crab cake.
0: Okay.
1: And it's gonna take about 3 minutes on each side.
0: Okay, I was gonna say I'm gonna have to flip these over because
1: at some point.
0: Okay.
1: We're going to flip this in a few seconds.
0: Okay.
1: Now, again, you want to be careful here. And what I like to do is kind of like turn it away from me.
0: Oh.
1: So if it splatters, it goes that way as opposed to this way.
0: Okay.
1: And see, look, nice and crispy.
0: Looks nice. And it didn't fall apart.
1: No. Or, yeah.
0: If this falls apart, I'm going to die.
1: No, it's not going to fall apart.
0: Just be a good crab cake.
1: All right.
0: Hey!
1: I know, but you did it right at you.
0: Oh.
1: Just be careful. Go, you know.
0: Oh, okay.
1: All right, so move this one over here.
0: Okay.
1: Okay.
0: Now this guy.
1: So this guy, here's what you can do. You can just use this guy as the background.
0: Okay.
1: Right, exactly.
0: But,
1: use him to flip it over.
0: Okay. And then, come on now. Now they're friends. They don't want to get apart. Okay, now flip it this way?
1: Flip it.
0: This way.
1: Yeah.
0: But I find that to be harder.
1: Okay.
0: Oh, no, he's falling apart. I knew it was too good to be true. Oh, Bobby, we got a loose crab piece.
1: No, it's okay.
0: What do we do?
1: There's one little crab piece. Don't worry about it. You know what?
0: Whew.
1: Here's the thing. They'll know they're homemade.
0: Yes.
1: And that's really good. That's a really good thing.
0: That's true.
1: All right, so basically now we're going to start to take these out, and we're going to put them on a paper towel so that they just drain a little bit.
0: Draining, okay. Should I go for it?
1: Yeah, go for it.
0: Can't lose another one.
1: Gorgeous.
0: This is Bobby's. The good one.
1: The good one.
0: Put this on your plate.
1: Nice.
0: Can I use my finger?
1: Yeah.
0: And then this is the number two.
1: Yeah. Yeah, hold on. Nice job.
0: Mm-hmm. This is the problem child. Okay, this guy wants to fall apart. Don't do it. Don't fall
1: It looks
0: apart.
1: Great.
0: It does.
1: It looks
0: it's
1: great.
0: It's going to taste good.
1: All right. A little salt and pepper on top while it's still warm.
0: I'm doing it. Is that too much?
1: That's fine. We have crab cakes, and then we're going to put them on here.
0: Okay.
1: Come on, bring them on over.
0: Don't break. Nice. Gosh, these look really good.
1: Don't they?
0: Yeah.
1: Nice and crusty.
0: And hot. Look at that. Okay. I'm going to put this on the table.
1: Yes, put it on the table.

0: We're gonna fry some fish, but before we get into that, let's make our black bean mango salsa. Prioritizing what you do first, second, third, etc. in any meal is really important. But we know that we can make the black bean salsa, the black bean and mango salsa ahead of time, let it sit, have it done, because the fish, when we cook it, then we want to eat. We're gonna start by dicing an onion. We need half of a red onion.
1: Okay. That's gonna be good enough for government work. Here we go.
0: Exactly.
1: I'm not gonna beat Bobby Flay today.
0: No, you're not, but these look really good. Well, let's do the mango next.
1: Okay. Mango is a very tricky fruit.
0: It's a very tricky fruit. First of all, when you pick a mango, you want it to be ripe. You want it to have some give as you kind of push your thumb into it. Making these stand up is really important. And then you're going to go up, down both sides of the mango so that you get these two lobes. One like this. And then one like this.
1: No pit.
0: Yeah, the pit is in there.
1: Okay, and then you're trying to avoid the pit.
0: And then, of course, you can go around the sides to get these little pieces as well.
1: Yeah. You don't want to lose. I can't see where that pit
0: is. Then basically this is like the pits in here, but I just eat this.
1: Oh, I like that.
0: So good. So ripe. Mm-hmm. We're going to make like almost like diamonds in the mango. You don't want to cut all the way through, just to the skin. Mm-hmm. Then you're going to turn it and you're going to go this way.
1: Oh, I'm making like a little, I actually cut an avocado sometimes like this.
0: Yes, exactly right. You can scoop the mango. Mm-hmm. Right with a spoon.
1: Look at that.
0: Okay. There's a handful of different ways to cut a mango. I think this is the prettiest way and the easiest way.
1: Now, some of my pieces are kind of big.
0: Don't worry about it.
1: Okay.
0: We're making tacos. Everything's going to be fine.
1: Exactly.
0: I use canned black beans all the time. They're always cooked perfectly.
1: Good.
0: Strain them out. Throw them in there.
1: Good. Because I didn't want to make beans. Okay.
0: I didn't want to make beans. So you're not going to make beans.
1: Okay.
0: So we
1: pour the margarita. No, I'm just kidding. Okay.
0: Well, might close.
1: Good. Yeah.
0: Close. The lime juice.
1: Lime juice.
0: Yes.
1: Okay.
0: Okay, now a couple more things we're going to put in here. Some honey.
1: Okay, how much?
0: I don't know. Open it up. Let's do this.
1: Oh, boy.
0: Let's do this. Pour some in.
1: Pour some in. Yeah. What does that even mean? That's good, right?
0: A little more.
1: Really?
0: Yeah.
1: Okay.
0: That's good.
1: Whatever you say, honey.
0: I forgot one more thing.
1: Oh.
0: We have to put the jalapeno in there.
1: Oh, okay.
0: We have to dice that.
1: Okay.
0: Okay, let's cut the stem off. Cut it in half lengthwise.
1: Okay.
0: You're going to take the inside pith and the seeds out. So now we just have the flesh of the pepper. Mm-hmm. And then you're going to turn it upside down.
1: Yeah, flatten it.
0: Mm-hmm. Push it down, and then you're going to dice it. Put some olive oil in there.
1: How much? It says 1/4 cup.
0: Fire away.
1: Can I measure
0: Go.
1: It?
0: No. I want you in the bowl.
1: Okay, I'm in the bowl.
0: I want you in the bowl.
1: I'm present.
0: Exactly.
1: Is that enough?
0: A little more, because you feel like you're doing it, okay?
1: Yeah,
0: that's good.
1: Okay.
0: And then you're going to season this with salt and pepper, because we season everything with salt and pepper.
1: Yes.
0: Look at you.
1: Look at I'm doing your technique. A little more?
0: Little something salty, and then that's good. Okay. And then some black pepper.
1: Mm-hmm. Okay. Stir
0: this up.
1: Okay. This is looking good.
0: All right.
1: Some of my big mango chunks are a little aggressive, but it's good.
0: It actually looks very good. I'm going to add some cilantro. How do you feel about cilantro?
1: I like the flavor. I've never chopped it or anything.
0: Okay, so let's do this.
1: Okay.
0: Make a little room on your board.
1: Mm-hmm.
0: You're going to take the flowers off the stems.
1: Okay. Like all these leaves, you mean?
0: The leaves, yeah. That's the part of cilantro that you want to eat. Okay, that's good. Okay. So then just kind of make it into a pile like this, and you're going to coarsely chop it. So you put your hand on top of the knife, and you just kind of rock back and forth, right? And then you kind of go this back and forth way.
1: This makes me feel like I'm on a cooking
0: and just
1: show.
0: And put it back into a pile. Mm-hmm.
1: Okay. Oh, it sounds good.
0: That's coarsely chopped herbs.
1: Okay.
0: As opposed to finely chopped, nice and coarse. Throw them in there. Okay. Mm-hmm. So we're gonna stir this up.
1: Stir it.
0: You taste it and tell me what you think.
1: Okay. I like it.
0: Do you think it needs anything?
1: Oniony.
0: I think it needs a little more salt.
1: Okay.
0: And this is the way you cook. If you're not chewing, you're not cooking. Mm-hmm. It's also beautiful.
1: It is. It's gorgeous.
0: Gorgeous.
1: Okay. Next step.
0: Let's fry some fish.
1: Let's do it. You know what I like to do before I deep fry?
0: What?
1: Take a big deep swig.
0: Okay, let's do
1: Should
0: it.
1: Should we do it?
0: Yes, absolutely. It's the deep fry swig.
1: Okay. So instead of the deep beer batter.
0: I love that you drink first and then cheers.
1: Well, I didn't know we were cheersing.
0: You were prepping. Okay.
1: Bad
0: form. So let's start with rice flour. Okay.
1: How much?
0: So we're going to do equal parts. So do one cup, do equal parts of water, and you're going to whisk. What we're trying to achieve here is a very light batter so that it has some crispiness, but you can definitely see and taste the fish.
1: Okay.
0: Okay, that's the key.
1: Now, you told me that fish, that fried doesn't have to be bad for you. But I mean, isn't frying, like, just terrible?
0: Well, frying can be bad for you if like, for instance, the oil is not hot enough, mm-hmm. and it seeps in throughout all the protein.
1: Oh.
0: But if it's just crisping the outside of it and repelling it, then mm-hmm. it's totally fine.
1: Okay, now how's that?
0: Okay, so that's fine. So now what we're going to do is we're going to take a little bit of this rice flour, mm-hmm. and we're going to use this as a dredge, kind of like, you know, we don't even have to measure it, mm-hmm. all right? We can just, and then we're going to season every layer, as mm-hmm. we said, remember?
1: Look at my heavy hands.
0: I know. Are you seasoning more now than ever before?
1: Yeah, especially with your eyes on me. I don't want to get in trouble. How's that?
0: It's good. Season
1: now,
0: the fish,
1: too. Do I need to whisk? Oh, my
0: season
1: gosh,
0: the fish.
1: Really?
0: Yes. We don't want bland foods, Matt.
1: No, I do not, but... Geez, that's a lot. I would just be afraid of being like oversalted.
0: That's good. Nope,
1: pepper too?
0: Yep. Okay. That's a thick, dense piece of fish. We want to taste it all the
1: way through.
0: But I
1: didn't have to do both sides.
0: That's fine. That's totally fine. So, okay. So we're going to dredge this, mm-hmm. meaning we're going to take the fish, make sure and hit it on all sides on mm-hmm. the flour. In the flour first.
1: Flour first and then. Oh, yes, I would have done this, then this.
0: No, because this is actually going to hold on to this.
1: Okay. All right. So, should I use tongs or just use my hands?
0: Use your hand.
1: Okay. So
0: roll
1: dredging.
0: It around. Yeah, roll it around.
1: All sides kind of
0: yep.
1: deal?
0: Okay. And then pat it so that you get the excess off. Mm-hmm. That's enough.
1: Like that?
0: Yep.
1: And in here?
0: Yep. I want to be careful.
1: Okay.
0: Let's just do this.
1: Yeah, with me. Okay.
0: Okay. 365 degrees.
1: Okay, there's that thermometer.
0: Now you can,
1: okay.
0: you can do the rest of them.
1: Okay, let me do it.
0: And this is going to be a very, very light batter, mm-hmm. nice and crispy.
1: I hope you don't like that shirt because I'm
0: okay.
1: getting flour all over it.
0: No problem.
1: Okay. Well, send me your bill.
0: I'm just going to keep drinking.
1: That's what I recommend.
0: I love coming to your kitchen. There's always alcohol in it.
1: I know. Savannah's Syrupy Kitchen.
0: You're doing great. I love the technique.
1: Okay.
0: And also, like, you're moving really well in the kitchen. All right, so we're going to let this cook for about 5 minutes
1: okay.
0: total. And then we have a wire rack there so that the oil drips through to the bottom.
1: Okay.
0: Just be very gentle and also be very careful. It's very hot oil.
1: You can't even see anything. I don't even know if I'm getting one. Okay, wait.
0: Yeah, see?
1: Okay.
0: See, it's like a stealth-like batter. Just
1: yes.
0: touch that.
1: Okay.
0: Nice and crispy. Here,
1: did I get enough on there?
0: You did great. Let's get the fish out of the pot.
1: Okay. It's been 5 minutes. Does this
0: beautiful.
1: Look right to you?
0: Yep, put it on the tray. Looks great. Look
1: okay.
0: at that. That's gorgeous.
1: It does. Ooh, I didn't stick the landing.
0: So great.
1: Okay. It
0: so
1: looks
0: light
1: nice.
0: And crispy.
1: It really does.
0: Here are your two favorite friends.
1: Oh, geez. Here we go.
0: A little salt and pepper.
1: Okay.
0: Just on top while it's still hot and the oil's still warm.
1: Oh my gosh, I really overdid that one. Well, that's a salt.
0: It's okay. And also, when you season, you want to season from up here.
1: Why?
0: Because otherwise you're going to have clumps of salt.
1: Well, that's what I did.
0: Too
1: get.
0: Close.
1: You're
0: exactly.
1: right. Well, that's what happened.
0: Beautiful.
1: Mm-hmm. Ooh. This looks nice. Can we
0: done.
1: Eat?
0: Yes, let's eat.

0: Look at this feast we've made.
1: Fantastic.
0: But it's not just your TV. I actually learned something today. How are you going to create your fish taco?
1: Okay, so we have some tortillas here.
0: Yeah.
1: Nice and warm.
0: Oh, that looks like a nice tortilla.
1: I'm going to teach you a secret. Don't take the one on the top. Take the one in the middle because it's more pliable.
0: Oh, how interesting.
1: You see it?
0: Yeah.
1: Yeah.
0: Okay.
1: I take a little avocado relish. Mm-hmm. And then you can take a piece of fish, mm-hmm. fish on top.
0: Mm-hmm. Mm. Oh my gosh.
1: A little mango salsa.
0: Mm-hmm. Thank you. Oh my gosh, this looks so good.
1: Right?
0: Yeah.
1: And then what I like to do is just kind of squeeze a lime on top.
0: Oh, yeah.
1: And then you can take a little cilantro, mm-hmm. maybe just a sprig, and put it on top. You can just pick up your tortilla. Mm. And you have a fish taco.
0: Oh my gosh, this is a big bite. Turn the camera away. It's not well, pretty.
1: Taste the fish. You know, it's
0: okay.
1: like.
0: Okay. Mm. Oh my god. It's so good. Don't look at me. It's so good.
1: It's light and crispy. You did a great job cooking the fish. And this is obviously great for, you know, to make a taco. But also, like, you can also do, like, serve it as, you know, fish and chips.
0: Oh, my kids would love that with this ketchup.
1: Yeah. Just remember this. Flavor is very important, but contrast of texture is just as important in anything in cooking.
0: All right, I got to try this crab cake now. That is so good.
1: Tastes like crab.
0: It tastes like crab.
1: And that's the cake.
0: I ought to say that's the best crab cake I ever had.
1: Best crab cake you ever made.
0: Yeah, that's true. Only crab cake I ever made. But yum, that is delish. Mm. And I love this chunky tartar sauce. This is delicious. I am so proud of myself. I'm proud of you.
1: I'm proud of you. Cheers.
0: Thank you. You've been on a long journey with me, Bobby.
1: Savannah, invite me back anytime. I'm here to teach.
0: Over the years, I have been lucky enough to step into the Today Show kitchen and watch the best chefs from around the world teach us some incredible recipes.
2: We had made that pesto, which was, oh,
0: exactly.
2: Darn. I almost got out of this one clean.
3: Turn it down.
0: Oh my God, I have one job. None of which I've mastered because, well, I actually don't know the first thing about how to cook. But I'm putting those days behind me for good. And I'm starting to find a little confidence in the kitchen. Today, Chef Jet Tila is going to bring the heat and teach me a few tricks for an easy at-home barbecue. We'll be making pulled pork sandwiches with an Asian apple slaw, plus a side of hearty cornbread. I am feeling ready to tackle this one, so let's get started. I'm so happy you're here.
4: It's great to be here.
0: I'm glad that you want to learn to teach me foundational stuff because I don't know anything. Have you heard?
4: I don't buy that, Savannah. Oh. I've been watching you cook and you've come a long way.
0: So what do we do? What's our
4: All
0: plan?
4: Right. Our plan for today is season the pork, sear the meat before braising, cut the vegetables and mix the dressing for the slaw, make and bake the cornbread, shred the pork, assemble the sandwiches, plate and serve. Our barbecue brothers are going to get mad at us for calling this barbecue. We are creating a version of barbecue in the house by braising. Barbecue technically is smoking something for a very long time until it breaks down.
0: Okay. No smoking. Braising is, like, what does that mean, really?
4: Very simply stated, we're going to take a tough cut of meat and we're going to cook it slowly with a little bit of liquid so all of the toughness breaks down.
0: We're going to cook the crap out of it.
4: We're going to cook the crap out of it and make it delicious. First thing we're going to do is we're going to mince an onion.
0: Ooh.
4: Yeah, so mince.
0: I don't know if I've minced before.
4: Have you diced?
0: Oh, yes.
4: It just means smaller dice.
0: Okay.
4: That's all it means.
0: This is one thing I learned.
4: Show me.
0: When you have a round thing, you got to make a flat side.
4: I'm going to show you another way. So can you cut down?
0: Yeah.
4: But not all the way through.
0: Okay, yes.
4: Just leave it connected.
0: I gotcha. Like this. Okay.
4: You're totally killing it.
0: My, what a sharp knife this is.
4: Isn't that sharp, though? For
0: yeah.
4: Real.
0: It does make it easier, assuming you don't cut yourself.
4: Now, we're going to come inwards now. You see, we're going to follow the line.
0: Okay.
4: You lead with a tip down, and then rock. You know that rocking motion?
0: Oh, yeah.
4: See?
0: Okay.
4: See how that feels?
0: Uh-huh, I do.
4: You're a great cook. It's just all about believing you're a great cook. You're killing it.
0: You are a sweet talker.
4: Nope, it's the truth. Look what you're doing.
0: You're going to make me cry, or maybe it's just the onion.
4: Yeah, okay. It's definitely the onion. Definitely the onion.
0: Are these mincy enough?
4: Those are beautifully mincy. And we're going to teach you to do a dry rub. So dry rub is basically a a seasoning mix that goes on a piece of beef for barbecue. We're going to apply it to the braise.
0: Okay.
4: So
0: brown sugar.
4: Brown sugar. How about...
0: Oh, you're one of those put a piece of bread in the brown sugar. How much?
4: We're going to go 3, 2, 1. So 3 tablespoons. Okay. So salt, 2.
0: Okay.
4: And again, that you can...
0: That's a lot of salt. And this is coarse salt, I see.
4: I mean, I know it seems like a lot of salt, but it is for 4 pounds of pork butt. I like paprika. Mm-hmm. That was coriander.
0: Okay.
4: That was ground coriander. This is
0: garlic.
4: Garlic
0: powder,
4: One pepper.
0: One pepper, yeah.
4: You can either whisk it or stir it or whatever you want.
0: Look at that.
4: You just made a driver, so you gotta taste everything.
0: Even the rye.
4: Go easy, you can go easy if you want.
0: Oh, but it's delicious.
4: What do you think?
0: I like
4: that
0: it.
4: Nice, sweet, a little bit of savoriness.
0: Nice.
4: Then we're gonna do pork butt.
0: I like to say pork behind. You know, my mother watches this show.
4: That's right, that's right.
0: There, okay.
4: You grab it, open it. We'll talk about the actual muscle.
0: Pork booty.
4: Pork booty. All right.
0: Pork rear end. There are so many words for that part of
4: the
0: anatomy.
4: Isn't there? Derriere.
0: Pork tushy.
4: The irony is it doesn't even come from that part of the pork.
0: It doesn't?
4: No.
0: Well, why do we call it pork
4: tushy? So if you look at the shoulder here, right, of the four, the fore end, the fore end shoulder.
0: Two hoofs.
4: Two hoofs right here. So this is, there's two pork shoulders, mm-hmm. right? The lower part is called the picnic, which is more the upper arm.
0: Okay.
4: Right, and this is actually up here. It's the most versatile, in my opinion, cut of the pork because it's got the perfect fat ratio. Mm-hmm. It's got perfect connective tissue. It's great for this.
0: Okay.
4: And what we're going to do is cut it into 6 equal pieces.
0: Okay, so I'm going to take my butt right here.
4: Take that butt.
0: Oh, wait, we haven't had a sip. We always drink on starting from scratch.
4: Cheers.
0: Cheers to you.
4: Cheers to you. We're drinking a... French 75. This is my wife's play on it.
0: Nice.
4: It's a hibiscus flower. So gin, honey, hibiscus, and champagne.
0: That
4: Cheers
0: is
4: to you.
0: Delicious. Cheers. And to Mrs. Tila.
4: To all family.
0: Yes.
4: Yeah, those will get you in trouble.
0: Woo!
4: Super easy to drink.
0: All right, we're liquored up. Let's get the knives and the pork out. So I'm just going to cut 6 equal pieces.
4: Yeah, you can do it that way. You can do it this way.
0: Well, what would you do?
4: So in my mind, I'm always thinking a tile becomes a slice becomes a dice. That's like my overarching guidelines. So it's a tile right now, right?
0: Okay.
4: And the tile becomes a slice, which is 2 long pieces, and then the slice becomes a dice.
0: And look at you. You got 6 pieces right there.
4: Even knife cuts are critical for even cooking.
0: Tile becomes a slice.
4: Yep.
0: Which then becomes
4: a
0: dice.
4: And then the slice becomes a dice.
0: And do it thrice.
4: There you go.
0: 1, 2, 3.
4: See? Look at that.
0: Okay.
4: And that way, you kind of, it's a regiment to tell yourself how to cut things. That's gorgeous.
0: Is this good?
4: Yeah, that's
0: perfect. These guys aren't too big?
4: Okay. Nope, not at all.
0: I'm following your lines, but okay. This is fun.
4: So now the spice rub. I like to kind of season in this tray.
0: Show me your technique.
4: I'll do one. So I'm like, I'm not being shy. Like, you can use all this. There's
0: sides.
4: One way. Here's another way to do it.
0: Let's go to town. Good. Can I ask a dumb question?
4: There's no such thing, Savannah.
0: Sorry, another dumb question. Dumb question alert.
4: There
0: dumb
4: you go.
0: Question alert. Well, like, could you ever, it's so tasty. Could I put it on a vegetable?
4: 1,000%.
0: Okay. Now, would you like sprinkle the rest? You wouldn't
4: you
0: want
4: go,
0: to.
4: Go.
0: Yeah, like
4: go.
0: Just sprinkle. Get
4: See?
0: In there.
4: Okay. It's about feeling your way through it. And if you didn't taste that rub, you'd be a little nervous to apply some.
0: Right. Here. Okay.
4: We can wash hands. Since we touched raw pork, I will clear and wash hands.
0: Raw pork, rub.
4: We're doing great. And I'm going to crank up your Dutch oven and get that going. Let's talk about braising really quick. First thing we're going to do. All right. Don't leave me hanging, girl. Here.
0: Cheers.
4: Sorry. Together.
0: I just want to celebrate every step.
4: Perfect.
0: Okay.
4: First step is always going to be browning your protein.
0: Okay.
4: Right?
0: Hot pan. This is not a cast iron. This is a Dutch oven.
4: It is. So put those two together. It is a cast iron Dutch oven.
0: Oh, okay.
4: How's
0: great.
4: That sound?
0: Lovely.
4: Yeah. Enough oil. You can measure if you want, but we're going to cook by feel.
0: Okay. I like that. Now, it's hot. I wait for the oil to get hot and start bubbling or anything?
4: You know, you can always wait for a little bit of white smoke.
0: Yeah.
4: You can actually do a test. So why don't you take a piece and kind of touch it?
0: Mm-hmm.
4: And if you hear the shh, we're in good shape.
0: It's not a very wide tongue.
4: Right?
0: Okay.
4: Here, little. You hear the shh. I hear it. I totally
0: hear it. Now,
4: how
0: many, is this a don't crowd the pan situation?
4: This is cold. This is hot. It's always don't crowd a pan situation when you're browning something. Let's talk about some basics while we're waiting for the brown. Number one, we don't mess with it. Another thing we're building, a concept of fond. Have any of your chefs talked
0: fond?
4: About F-O-N-D, fond?
0: No, fun,
4: fond.
0: But not fond.
4: Fond is fun.
0: Fond.
4: It's a fabulous.
0: What is it?
4: If you lift that piece up and we look into the pan, you see the bits that are sticking?
0: Yes.
4: Those are going to become beautiful crispy bits that later we're going to pull up and incorporate into the sauce.
0: Okay.
4: Think about fondant's foundation of flavor.
0: Girls just want to have fun.
4: That's exactly right.
0: Now, is this one of those deals where you sear on all sides?
4: You want
0: then I'm
4: going
0: to have to
4: prop
0: it up?
4: Yep. Okay. Look at that.
0: Look at that guy.
4: That is
0: now
4: that's
0: we're talking.
4: Exactly what we want.
0: Let's get the next contestants up.
4: Absolutely.
0: Can I put it right back on
4: here? I totally think you can. I think that's going to be somewhat controversial out in the world.
0: Okay.
4: But remember, team, at 165 degrees, everything is
0: and
4: sanitized.
0: And just relax, everybody. It's Chef Ted Tila.
4: I think
0: he knows what he's doing, okay? So don't get all worked up about it.
4: Trust us.
0: Don't trust me.
4: No,
0: trust
4: Savannah.
0: Okay, these look good.
4: Let's start building flavor. So
0: okay.
4: How about a little bit of that onion first? Now you can start scraping that fondant.
0: Scraping up the bits is releasing of the fondant.
4: There you go. It sounds sexier, doesn't it?
0: Release the hounds.
4: Release the hounds.
0: Okay.
4: We're going to make the braising liquid now.
0: Okay.
4: And now we're going to do red wine.
0: Okay.
4: Okay. And you could be any alcohol, but red wine is going to go with this kind of darker, richer braise.
0: Okay.
4: So whenever you're doing alcohol, just a really good tip, because this might be hot and it might flare. There's a small chance. So take a half step back. I like to just put the lip of the bottle here and just pour away.
0: I don't know what it
4: enough
0: is.
4: Enough to kind of coat the bottom.
0: Like,
4: see how we're almost
0: is
4: to the
0: that
4: bottom?
0: Good?
4: Now we've coated the bottom. That's it.
0: Good?
4: Okay. See how easy that
0: I
4: is?
0: I do. Okay.
4: Yeah. And now you can scrape, use that. Now you've deglazed. You're officially deglazing.
0: Deglazing.
4: Yeah.
0: All the day long.
4: Once you feel this pan smooth,
0: yes,
4: you've done a great job releasing the fondant. You're done. Okay?
0: Okay.
4: Now we're going to build liquid more.
0: Okay.
4: All right. And
0: this is fun.
4: Isn't that fun?
0: Yeah.
4: Cola is excellent for braising. We'll stand on that.
0: So is that next? Cola?
4: Yeah, that's next. Yeah. Crack that can
0: and
4: give us about a half cup or a cup. The carbonation, the caramel, the sugar, the phosphates.
0: I mean, that's so interesting.
4: Isn't that fun?
0: Think that's
4: more?
0: Enough?
4: Beautiful right there.
0: How fun.
4: Right? And now...
0: Did you just make that up?
4: No. I use cola to braise carnitas, to braise short ribs.
0: Wow.
4: Yeah, I mean, you think about the flavor of the cola.
0: Yeah.
4: Now, all right. Now we're going to add the pork back in, and we're going to add more liquid.
0: Okay.
4: But we need a visual cue. We need to know how much.
0: So now, am I going to put all of these guys
4: in
0: here?
4: Now, all of it goes in now.
0: It does,
4: because we're not worrying about crowding the pan. Mm-hmm. See the rate of boil?
0: Yes.
4: I want to simmer.
0: There's hardly
4: one
0: any
4: more.
0: Room for this big old piece of butt.
4: That's perfect.
0: Okay.
4: Fundamentals of braising. Liquid can never be higher than halfway up the protein.
0: Okay.
4: Okay, so that knowing that, we need barbecue sauce.
0: Am I tasting the barbecue sauce?
4: I think, remember, Jet Tila says taste every
0: taste
4: layer.
0: Taste everything. Okay.
4: Yeah, taste everything. So knowing,
0: I like that. And am I going to stir it around so it's everywhere?
4: Yeah, perfect right there. Do you think we're halfway up the biggest pieces of protein yet?
0: I don't know. I don't want to get the wrong answer, but I'm going to say yes.
4: I say we're almost there.
0: Okay.
4: Because, now we're going to account for 3 hours of braising and some reduction.
0: Mm-hmm.
4: So maybe a touch of chicken stock.
0: Okay.
4: A touch of chicken stock.
0: So I don't need too much.
4: No.
0: The chicken stock's just sort of to get us to the level we want.
4: That's exactly right, Tina. That's exactly right. We're done.
0: Okay. But don't I need to stir it up or
4: just
0: anything?
4: A little bit. Because you know what's going to happen? At 325 degrees, mm-hmm. it's going to simmer in the pot. So it's
0: this looks
4: stir.
0: Amazing. I'd eat it right now.
4: I'm
0: to the oven
4: take
0: it goes.
4: 325. I want to make sure that the braiser is in the middle of the oven. So set your rack so when it's in, it's right in the middle.
0: Okay.
4: And then see you later.

0: We got 3 hours to kill. What should we do?
1: I think we need to make the Asian apple slaw.
0: Okay.
1: Which are basically, in a cook's mind, just how to make coleslaw.
0: Okay.
1: But we're going to start with about a cup of mayonnaise.
0: Okay.
1: All right. What does slaw taste like to you?
0: Flavor, yeah.
1: Like hot, little, sour, salty, sweet, or savory?
0: Acidity. Yes, yeah.
1: Why don't we start with sweet?
0: Okay.
1: And again, we're going to be
0: using...
1: Super
0: little honey. How much?
1: I'm going to go 2 tablespoons here. Do you know your conversions yet? How many teas into a table?
0: Of course I don't.
1: No big deal. We're just going to learn one today. Okay. I think 3 teas to the table.
0: Oh, you know what? I never knew that, and I've always wanted to know that.
1: There you go. So, we've got soy sauce and sesame oil.
0: Okay, that's
1: one,
0: a tablespoon?
1: One each.
0: Okay.
1: One each. And I'm using soy sauce here because it creates salt, creates a little bit of umami, the savoriness. If you don't want a soy sauce, go salt. Okay. Now, sesame oil, same thing, 1 tablespoon. 1 cup of rice vinegar now.
0: Oh,
1: we're going to work that in slowly.
0: I'm going to get the lumps out.
1: That's
0: wow,
1: dressing.
0: That's nice. Should we taste it?
1: But it's so important.
0: Oh, I love that.
1: Is that nice?
0: Toasty, yummy. Oh, good. My gosh. I love that.
1: Okay. Mm-hmm. If you wanted more sweet, you know where to go. If you want more salt, you know where to go.
0: Yes.
1: Again, intuitive cooking. Chop, chop time. I'm going to start with the cabbage.
0: Okay. This is the intimidating cabbage. We've had some issues with cabbage before.
1: Talk to me.
2: Oh, okay. Great. Hold on. Put it down.
0: Yeah. Tame the beast.
1: Tame the beast, then it rolls around on us less.
0: Okay, woo!
1: If I were to think about everything as tile sliced dice,
0: yes.
1: I would think this is the tile.
0: Okay.
1: And then what if this was the slice?
0: Okay, I'm not sure I understand that.
1: So I'm just saying like half the half.
0: Okay. Yeah. Okay.
1: Great.
0: Okay.
1: This is the spine of the knife,
0: mm-hmm.
1: right? You're bunched up against a board. If you took a half step back,
0: mm-hmm.
1: you give yourself more room to breathe.
0: Mm-hmm.
1: And if you made sure that spine was flat,
0: mm-hmm.
1: think about perpendicular,
0: mm-hmm.
1: you're
0: mm-hmm.
1: always going to have straight cuts.
0: Oh, you're just sort of using it as a visual guide.
1: That's it. It's like a landmark.
0: Okay. Julienne apple.
1: Julienne apple. We're looking for about that eighth to quarter of an inch pieces.
0: Is this it? If I'm doing these round slices?
1: Yeah.
0: Okay.
1: Because we're going to end up with a matchstick.
0: Oh,
1: so we'll
0: okay.
1: take that round slice. Which
0: and
1: is
0: then
1: our,
0: make little matchsticks.
1: That's
0: oh,
1: it.
0: Oh, I see. Okay.
1: I lay them on top of each other. The stack height is totally up to your comfort level.
0: Okay.
1: And then what I do is lay them up and then same thing. We're
0: uh-huh.
1: done with apple.
0: Okay, good.
1: And now we're going to go to carrot. I flatten round things, boom, like that.
0: Mm-hmm.
1: And then I lay them on their flat side.
0: Mm-hmm.
1: Now that keeps us from getting cut.
0: Okay.
1: And a carrot's going to give you a lot of resistance. Really
0: tile sliced dice.
1: Tile sliced
0: dice.
1: That
0: means first mark it out, then
1: yep.
0: slice it, then chop it up a little.
1: That's it. Because...
0: Okay, now I see what you mean. So now we can toss it, right?
1: Yep.
0: Mm-hmm.
1: Exactly.
0: Okay. Would have been good if we had a bigger bowl, though, right?
1: So I would do just a good pinch of salt.
0: You mean salt and then turn, salt and turn.
1: Exactly. Just a good thing of salt right now. Done. And then we'll turn.
0: And then turn it. But that's not going to make it all too salty? Like
1: nope.
0: If I do
1: that's
0: more.
1: Perfect right there. Yeah, because that's why we tasted the dressing first.
0: Yes.
1: So we know kind of how much salt we need.
0: Mm-hmm.
1: That looks awesome, Savannah.
0: Okay, this really does look good.
1: I think we can sesame now.
0: Just like
1: sprinkle. And then do another toss.
0: Okay, good?
1: Yeah, looks beautiful.
0: Yes.
1: So we're going to let it chill a little bit.
0: Chill.
1: Yes, chill. See you later.
0: Bye-bye.
1: Bye, bro.

0: Pulled pork's braising.
1: Yep.
0: Oh, we're almost there. The slaw is relaxing. And then we're going to get to cornbread. I like to break it into different components. So we're going to do dry, wet cream butter.
1: We got the flour.
0: Yeah. So why don't you throw in a cup of cornmeal?
1: Yeah.
0: Here you do want to measure.
1: Yes.
0: Right?
1: And that's one thing I do know from baking. Yeah. You kind of have to be on it.
0: Okay. There you go.
1: 4.5 teaspoons baking powder.
0: You got it. And okay. I usually consider salt a dry.
1: I would.
0: But here's a good tip. Like, usually when you're creaming butter, sugar's not a dry.
1: Like your cookie recipe. Sugar right? goes with the liquid.
0: There it is.
1: Okay. 1 teaspoon kosher salt. Okay, these are dry. Whisk them.
0: Let's whisk them together.
1: Okay.
0: Now, you're going to do the wets now in that large measuring bowl.
1: Okay, so.
0: You're going to start with eggs.
1: One thing I learned is you don't do it on the edge.
0: Yes.
1: So that's one thing.
0: Look at you, man. Mm-hmm. You got this.
1: Now, I did learn on one show how to do the one-hand crack.
0: Save the last one, please, for one hand.
1: But it's a real messy situation. It's not real. Yeah. Second hand got in there late. Okay, so work in progress.
0: So let's whisk up those eggs until totally together where you can't tell if it's white or if it's yolk. Mm-hmm. Lovely, lovely. And then I'm going to fly in your milk.
1: Okay.
0: There it is. 1 2/3 cup.
1: Mm-hmm. Pour it right in.
0: Pour it right in. Whisk that together.
1: Okay.
0: And you've basically separated your dries. Mm-hmm. You've got your wets. And I'm going to bring in the mixer to cream butter. Have you creamed butter?
1: I have not.
0: Okay, this is important. This is a really good concept to learn.
1: Okay, so is this done enough?
0: That's lovely. Okay. We'll put it to the side.
1: Ooh, I love the mixer.
0: Okay, creaming butter.
1: Yes.
0: First, do we need to get acclimated with the mixer?
1: I actually know this mixer.
0: Okay, good.
1: I have this mixer. Okay.
0: We're going to go to the paddle.
1: It says 12 tablespoons of butter. That's 1.5 sticks.
0: Yep. So save us half a stick for greasing the dish.
1: Mm-hmm. And I see this is room temp butter.
0: Yeah, which is really important, team. That you can't cream butter that's not room temp.
1: Then we need now a cup of sugar.
0: Yep, a cup of sugar. Low first. What we're doing here is using the sugar, because it's coarse, to whip air into the butter.
1: Okay.
0: That's all we're doing. This is going to give you a really light, fluffy
1: cornbread. Fluffy, okay.
0: That's period. So now you go higher.
1: Okay.
0: Now, what we're looking for is color.
1: Oh.
0: It's a pale yellow. It's going to start to become one fluffy, beautiful mass. Mm-hmm. And it's going to get even more pale.
1: Now, I can get obsessive about pushing stuff down the side. Should
0: Thank you for mentioning it, because it's so important. So let's turn it off every so often, scrape down.
1: Scrape down. Okay, good. So it's good to be a freak about this?
0: It's totally, when it comes to baking, when it comes to cooking, absolutely.
1: I do. All right. So now I'm going in.
0: We're whipping again.
1: I'm going to go straight up to fast, right?
0: Yep. That's it. You're doing it. We could take this time and grease our baking dish.
1: Okay. Now I'm like, maybe I should just do this.
0: Done. See, what we're going to do now is work the batter together by alternating dries and wet.
1: Well, okay, so do a little dry, a little wet.
0: Yeah, maybe a third at a time.
1: Okay, here we go. And then we're gonna do this a little.
0: Slow, nice and really slow. Mm-hmm. Yeah.
1: Because I don't want to bit it all in my face.
0: That would be fun though.
1: Now add a little.
0: Add about a third. See how it just comes together? Now stop, we'll go alternate back to. Yeah, the whole idea here is good incorporation without over-mixing.
1: Okay.
0: Flour, when over-mixed, will create gluten. Gluten will give you a very tight crumb, and we don't want a tight crumb.
1: Never want a tight crumb.
0: Boo! Boo tight crumbs.
1: Pour a little this much.
0: Yep, and you can go a little more now.
1: Like that?
0: Yep. Okay. Perfect.
1: Okay. Should I be spatulating?
0: I think, is this a good time to maybe stop and give it a scrape down?
1: Yeah, I think so. I have a scraping here. It's not as bad, though, because it's liquidy.
0: You're doing it.
1: Okay.
0: And I think we're at the point now that we're a third. You can just
1: dump it all in.
0: Okay. Yeah, for sure. We're at that point where the batter can handle kind of the rest of the ingredients.
1: Okay.
0: No problem.
1: How do you know that?
0: I'm looking at the mass it's become, and it's stable. Mm-hmm. That's what I'm looking for. There you go. So,
1: how'd you get into cooking anyway?
0: My family immigrated in the 60s. We had restaurants in China. So my grandparents had restaurants, parents had restaurants. There was really nowhere else for me to go.
1: It's in your genes.
0: Yeah, it's called not being good in school.
1: No, did you grow up cooking?
0: Yeah, so I worked in our grocery stores as a butcher, as a produce guy.
1: Oh my gosh, that's how you know so much.
0: I did it all. Get in there and let's get all kind of the...
1: Just make sure I really got it mixed in.
0: Really kind of use that blade and almost fold. There you go.
1: And now I'm just going to pour it in. Do you have any pouring techniques?
0: You know, not really. I don't. I just try to... kind of cover and then tap, tap, tap. And if you're one of those people like chunky cornbread, like jalapenos or corn, this is kind of right before we go into the pan. You can incorporate all your...
1: Besides,
0: what would you put in?
1: Bacon?
0: Yum. Oven-wise,
1: yes.
0: 400 degrees,
1: okay.
0: 20 to 30 minutes.
1: Okay.
0: After about 20 minutes, I would check with the little cake checker.
1: Yeah.
0: And we've done it. Shall I bake?
1: Let's do it.
0: Well, let's do it. Savannah, we've done so much.
1: Oh, my gosh.
0: The slaw is ready to go. We got the cornbread. I think it's time to pull out, like, the brioche buns and start to build lunch.
1: Okay.
0: I'm going to go check on the pork.
1: Okay.
0: I'll bring it over. And then here we go.
1: Woo! Wow.
0: That looks awesome.
1: It looks incredible.
0: Oh, man.
1: Okay.
0: Okay, so now we're going to shred.
1: Right? Shred, okay.
0: Yeah, do you allow? Yeah,
1: and I'm
0: cool.
1: Putting on my plate.
0: Just put it right on your sheet pan there.
1: All of them are, you take three, I'll take three.
0: Whatever you want to do. Whatever you want to do.
1: Oh, geez, it's falling apart.
0: Yeah, isn't that, well, first.
1: Is that a good thing?
0: Let's just enjoy how I mean, soft and tender it that is.
1: Oh my gosh, it's like melt in your mouth.
0: Man. This is what braising does. It takes a tough piece of meat and turns it into something that feels and tastes really expensive.
1: Okay.
0: Okay, lots of options here. The double fork thing.
1: Just show me.
0: It's literally just shredding. Okay. And it's personal preference. I like kind of a chunkier pulled pork. Mm-hmm. Allie likes kind of a very fine pulled pork.
1: Okay.
0: So that's house rules, what I call house rules. So what is Savannah's house rule?
1: The house rules are what Allie says.
0: Yeah, there
1: whatever
0: you go.
1: Whatever your wife says, I agree with. I just want to eat it right now.
0: Oh, really, Savannah?
1: Put a bib
0: because
1: on.
0: I have your box of spoons.
1: Oh. Oh, yeah. Okay, love it. All right, I get to taste it. Yay.
0: We have to taste every layer because it's gonna morph a little bit.
1: Okay.
0: Mm. Yes, yes.
1: Really good.
0: Mm-hmm. Mm, mm-hmm, mm-hmm, mm-hmm. All right.
1: I like it.
0: So once it's shredded, do you mind putting that barbecue sauce into all this delicious kind of pan sauce that
1: this
0: we
1: made? Whole thing?
0: The whole thing goes in. Mm-hmm.
1: I'm just stirring it up, right?
0: You're stirring it up. And then we're going to marry the pork back into the sauce so it gets almost like another basting.
1: I can't believe I made this.
0: What are you talking about?
1: It looks so good.
0: You killed.
1: Okay.
0: Savannah, pulled pork is ready. I'm going to go get the cornbread. All right, here we go.
1: I'm going to drink. Ooh, that looks good.
0: Save me some. Ooh, look at that. Gorgeous.
1: That is pretty.
0: I'm going to put it on your trivet.
1: Okay.
0: Is that okay?
1: Yeah, of course.
0: You can let this cool in the pan. You can eat it warm. You can flip it out and let it cool and get crispy edges, whatever you want to do. But for today, I think we're just going to serve it as a side. So do you want to carefully take that butter knife and then cut it into squares?
1: Yeah, should I?
0: Yeah.
1: Tile slice dice.
0: You go, girl. Yeah, and if you don't mind placing it in this tin. And we've made honey butter. Which is basically room temperature butter.
1: Yeah.
0: Swirled honey in there and a little bit of flake sea salt on top.
1: Sounds delicious.
0: It's easy to make things fancy. Should we taste?
1: Yeah, we have to taste every layer.
0: Yeah, we don't need spoons for this one.
1: No, here, I'll give you a little
0: bite. Thank you very much. Thank you. Mm-hmm. So good at that. Look at that. Look at the crumb.
1: I mean, the crumb. That's what I was going to say.
0: Yeah,
1: the crust. No gluten there.
0: What? No, exactly. What's gluten? There's no gluten.
1: That's delicious. Mm.
0: Shall we build?
1: Yes.
0: Okay, so here is the slaw that you made.
1: Okay.
0: This is a brioche bun. I kind of like to do a little bit of sauce. You can go really big if you want. I'm going to go manageable today.
1: Me too.
0: Okay.
1: We have to eat on TV, so we don't want to be like...
0: exactly.
1: Okay,
0: right.
1: So you do that.
0: And we'll just do some slaw on top. Okay.
1: And then do you barbecue sauce at the top layer or no?
0: Yeah, I totally would.
1: Why not? Okay, yummy.
0: Mm-hmm. Yummy, yummy.
1: Making a sandwich, that is something I know how to do.
0: All right, Savannah, look what we've done. It looks excellent.
1: Load them up.
0: Load them up. Thanks so much. Mm-hmm. Let's get to the table and kind of recap and eat lunch.
1: Okay.
0: All right, you got this. You want to, let me give you this.

0: Oh, here we go.
1: Come on. Let's go.
0: Pulled pork, slaw, cornbread.
1: I mean, this is a perfect summer meal.
0: It really is. Also, a lot of techniques to take with you.
1: Yeah, for sure. Braising. I mean, that was incredible.
0: Good.
1: Okay, but let's see.
0: Let's do it. Let's do it.
1: Okay.
0: I'm starting with liquid food.
1: Exactly. I can relate. You hit me with the piece of cornbread.
0: I got you.
1: Oh, I got to try some of that butter, too.
0: You absolutely do. This is my favorite. Really easy to kind of fancy up.
1: So good. This cornbread melts in your mouth.
0: Oh, man, that when you cream that butter, man, it just really lightens up this whole thing.
1: Tell Allie I like her cocktail, too.
0: I will.
1: She's invited over. This is delicious.
0: Not good?
1: I like these plates because they're... Well, it's a messy kind of, it's like a trough. We need some of those wet towels. I'm into that.
0: You know, it's very barbecue inspired, right? Yeah. And these are really inexpensive. Anyone can go to a restaurant supply store, get what these are called, like eighth sheet pans or quarter sheet pans. You get some fancy decoration. And it's really just tiny little moments that turn your dinner parties into something fancy.
1: I can't believe how good that is. And you don't have to make a sandwich out of it. You could have just done... some coleslaw, some chips, eat with a fork.
0: That's the whole idea here. Is like you have a little barbecue lunch without smoking things for 12 hours.
1: Yeah.
0: And the pork is savory, it's sweet, it's kind of luscious, the slaw with the acid. It's really a knockout combination.
1: It's all working.
0: Yum.
1: Chet, thank you.
0: Oh, my pleasure.
1: You are a very patient teacher.
0: No way, you're an outstanding cook. Thanks, Savannah.
1: Cheers to us.
0: Cheers to us.
1: Over the years, I have been lucky enough to step into the Today Show kitchen and watch the best chefs from around the world teach us some incredible recipes. We had made that pesto, which was, I almost got out of this one clean.
2: Turn it down.
1: Oh my God, I had one job. None of which I mastered because I didn't know the first thing about how to cook. But those days are behind me for good, and I'm finding some confidence in the kitchen. Now, my friend and all-around superstar, Drew Barrymore, and her chef BFF, Pilar Valdez, are gonna teach me a few weeknight favorites. We're gonna be making a watermelon salad with pistachio duca and shrimp scampi with bucatini, both from their cookbook, Rebel Homemaker. I am so

0: Oh.
1: It's not a competition.
0: Look at the difference between our two halves.
2: Look at your melons. Oh my gosh.
1: Put the other half.
2: That's what I was thinking. Why are we so juvenile?
0: I don't know. When are we going to turn 14?
2: I know.
1: Okay. I see how this episode is going to go. Yeah. You're going to lob off the top of it. We're going to just take off the dark green.
0: Mine doesn't look anything like yours.
1: So what happened with yours, Drew, is that you didn't, you took off, you were overachieving. You took off the skin and the rind. But our first step was just to do the skin. So Savannah, you can continue on what you were doing, and now we're just taking off the rind. So exactly the same kind of sawing and shaving motion downwards.
2: Okay. Now, are we keeping this rind?
1: We are, because that's what we're going to pickle, actually. So you're going to take your watermelon, and you could cube this, but for this salad, I actually like to cut it in irregular shapes.
0: I feel good about this part.
1: Yeah, that looks really good.
0: Yeah, it does.
1: So you're going to take your rind, basically, and we're going to dice it.
2: Okay.
1: You're going to flip it over so it has, Savannah, I can see the claw coming out, which is really good.
2: I'm trying to learn.
1: You want to tuck in those
0: I like to cut like this.
2: I do too. I like to lop off.
0: And this would be a dicing,
1: this
0: not
1: is
0: a
1: dice.
0: Mince.
1: Nope.
2: Because what's it's the pretty difference chunky. Between dicing and mincing?
0: Size.
1: So absolutely. Size. Size matters. I'm going to take a sip on that.
2: What are we drinking?
0: This is so good, by the
1: it
0: way.
1: Is so
2: what
1: good.
2: Is it?
1: It's a mocktail. It's a version of a Pimm's. It's based on a Pimm's cup, which is usually with gin. But this one is without.
0: By the way, you would never know there was an alcohol in here.
2: Oh my gosh.
1: Drew
2: what
1: loves,
2: is that? Very gingery, right?
1: Yeah, so there's ginger beer, and Drew, I know you love tea, so it's a combination of black and rooibos.
2: Okay, that's a very unique flavor.
1: Yep.
0: It's okay. So good.
2: All right, so wait, what do we do now?
0: Pickling anything is a flavor profile that I really love.
2: Oh, me too.
1: It is basically equal parts water and apple cider vinegar.
2: So
1: Savannah,
2: so
1: you're going to add that. Three-fourths cup water, 3/4 cup apple cider vinegar.
2: Got it.
1: And then
2: one
1: you can actually, and then one, exactly.
0: Ooh, I like the honey equal bear. Parts a lot. Yep. It's just such an easy brain
1: ratio to remember.
0: Yes.
1: Let's add in the salt.
2: What, are you sprinkling it on purpose? Or are you just trying?
0: No, I am, because I don't like the dump. It's like, then you have to work harder to get the solubility. If you shake it in, I feel like it's just a better
2: That's
0: method.
2: That's actually a very good pro tip.
1: And
2: all
1: then, right. Drew, I'm going to have you add in the fennel seed, which is
2: half
1: on top.
2: Teaspoon
1: half teaspoon of fennel seed.
2: Honey.
1: Lovely.
2: Sprinkle on in. You got crazy.
0: Usually.
2: Half teaspoon coriander.
1: There
2: seed.
1: You go. And we're going to do half a teaspoon of the cumin. And then the last thing is half a teaspoon of the pink peppercorn.
0: I love pink peppercorn, and I especially love it on green dishes.
1: Yeah. Oh, Savannah, have you had pink peppercorns
2: before?
1: No,
2: I have not.
1: So they're really, and you can actually take a little and take a little bite, and they're like very fruity and floral.
2: Oh, yeah, but
1: they're
2: peppery.
1: Not super, a little peppery, but not as pungent as a box. It's going to basically come up to a little bit of a simmer.
2: Okay.
1: And as long as the honey and the salt is completely dissolved, then you can pull it off. Drew, you're going to carefully pour it into our one cup of water.
0: She knows me too well. She's like, you know that graceful ginger side of yourself that you don't have? Try to tap into it.
2: You're just pouring it right over.
1: Yep.
2: Then what happens?
1: After 30 minutes, this is going to be good to go.
2: It's so easy.
1: Super easy.
2: That's pickling.

0: now we're moving on to the pistachio dukkah component of our salad.
1: Okay.
0: Dukkah is an Egyptian condiment. It's usually a blend of like nuts and seeds and spices. You should have some coriander seed.
1: Mm-hmm.
0: Two teaspoons of coriander seed. Okay.
2: Is this the cumin?
0: That's cumin.
2: Okay, mm-hmm. Ooh, absolutely. Going rogue.
0: Okay, then
1: she's rogue.
2: One quarter cup sesame seeds.
0: Hold on the sesame seeds, actually, Savannah. So you're gonna toast that.
2: Can we turn it up? How high should it be?
0: Let's do medium.
2: Okay. Okay, and it's an empty plate. There's no oil or anything.
0: No, absolutely not. You want it in a dry skillet.
3: They have oils on them, right?
0: Yes, they do. So they're starting to release it, and you just have to shake it occasionally, not constantly.
2: Okay.
0: And you're going to notice a change in color. They're going to start to get a little darker. Mm-hmm. But really what you're looking for, Savannah, is the smell.
2: Okay.
0: It's going to start to like release this like toasty smell. You're going to smell the coriander. It's going to be very floral.
3: It's starting. Can you smell it?
0: No. Let's give that a shake, actually.
2: Oh, actually, yeah. I can. Ooh, I like it.
3: And on the average, would you say about 2 minutes, Pilar?
0: About 2 minutes, okay. Take it off because I can see a little bit of heat. Let's turn off the pan.
2: Now what?
0: And you're going to divide, actually, the spices between your and Drew's mortar and pestle.
3: Havsy.
0: What I like to do when I have spices is that instead of go in and like bash immediately, I kind of like to muddle, so a circular motion, and that helps it break down because if you go in and you're bashing, it's going to like firework spices
2: everywhere.
0: Okay, so
2: I'm like just kind of stirring?
0: So, yeah.
2: Can I start smashing
0: now?
2: Yes,
0: I think so. And you can apply a little more pressure to Savannah.
2: Am I trying to get this to like a very fine grain?
0: Pretty fine. So with the dukkah, we want a little bit of a play on texture, so you'll have fully ground pieces and then some pieces that are just more broken up.
3: I'm happy with where mine is at.
2: How do you like mine? What do you think?
0: Beautiful. Oh, lovely.
3: Okay. That's good.
0: Yeah.
3: That's
0: and nice. I think you guys can both pop your spices, Savannah and Drew, into that bowl.
2: Okay. Into one bowl.
0: Into one bowl. Mm-hmm.
3: Yeah, yours is nicer.
0: And that's really nice because then you guys have a texture.
3: Yeah.
2: Yes.
0: Play on
3: texture.
0: I went
3: hard, you went soft.
2: Well.
0: So now we're going to toast the sesame seed.
2: Okay, we need 1/4 cup sesame seed. So just let it go in there?
0: You can shake it a little. You can use the spatula.
2: All right.
0: Sesame seeds, as soon as they start to change color, you want to take them off the heat. So keep stirring that, Savannah. They're going to go golden really, really quickly. I can smell them, so I think we're almost there.
2: Okay.
0: And you definitely don't want to burn them.
2: No. Burning bad.
0: Yeah. Okay. Burning bad. While Savannah is toasting the sesame seeds, Drew, I'm going to have you add in our salt. Our flaky sea salt.
3: Is this a Maldon?
0: Mm-hmm. Beautiful. It's a tablespoon into that bowl where your spices are.
3: I love a Maldon.
2: I do too.
3: It's so different than other salts.
2: I put it on top of my chocolate chip cookie.
0: Yes. Nice.
2: Look at you. I didn't know. I had a little baking skill.
0: And then, Drew, you're going to do, those are hemp hearts or hemp seeds, 2 tablespoons. And
2: hemp seeds.
0: Savannah. Yes, they're really great forms of protein and fiber and vitamins, actually. And again, it's like we're playing a lot with textures.
2: Yeah.
0: So that's a really lovely addition. Your favorite, Drew, 1/2 teaspoon. I would say, Savannah, maybe 30 more seconds on that, and then we're going to be good. Mm-hmm. A pink peppercorn and just a smidge of black pepper.
2: Okay. Smidge.
0: That's definitely more than a smidge.
2: Wow, you have a hot,
3: spicy
2: tongue.
3: Everything could be coated and rubbed in pepper.
2: All right, do you think we're good on these seeds?
0: Let me see. I feel like they're almost there, right? They're almost turning golden.
2: But we need music.
0: All right, I think that looks really good, Savannah. Okay. So let's turn off the heat.
2: Dump them in?
0: Dumping in. And now we have the pistachios.
2: I can just kind of like do this like
0: Savannah,
2: Julia Child style.
0: That's great. You're kind of rocking back and forth.
3: Am I making you proud, Pilar?
0: You are making me so proud.
3: This second.
0: I'm actually going to stop you guys right there because I really like the 2 textures that we're playing with. Savannah's on like a finer and then Drew's is on a rough.
3: So
0: we're
3: established
0: this is a really good combo. We're going to scoop all those nuts into this bowl.
3: Scooping the nuts.
0: Yeah.
2: Pretty colors, too.
0: Really, really pretty. Yeah. And Drew, you're going to give it a good mix.
2: No pistachio.

0: Gold box Savannah's tasting spoons.
1: You have special spoons.
2: They're just special because you're supposed to taste your food. Did you know that? I didn't, and now I do. So just take a little.
0: Take a little, and then we can sort of play from there. So it's going to be, it's going to have that floral from.
2: Yes. I like it. I wouldn't change one thing, would you?
0: It has perfect. Enough salt, enough pepper.
2: It really does.
0: All right. Success, ladies.
2: The love story continues.
0: We made duca. We're going to assemble the salad, but when we're plating it, it's going to be a little bit of a friendly competition.
2: Ooh.
0: For them.
2: Let's go.
0: You guys got this. All right.
2: Okay.
0: So in your little jar is a simple lemon vinaigrette.
2: Okay.
0: It's just lemon, olive oil, salt, and pepper.
2: Okay.
0: And it's separated a little, so just give them a little shake.
1: Mm-hmm. It emulsifies it, which is ever so important. If anyone's doing an oil and vinegar salad, emulsify it first. It'll taste 50 times better.
0: Okay. Drop in your knowledge. All right. So in your bowl, you have a little bit of arugula. So I like to coat a little bit of the bowl. I know, it sounds crazy, right, Savannah?
2: But I'm not going to use all of that.
0: No, you don't have to. And you dress the taste. But when you coat the side of the bowl, you're basically not dumping it on the leaves. And then now we can start building.
2: Okay.
0: So a little arugula on the plate. Remember, you're making something beautiful.
2: Okay.
0: Arugula on the plate.
2: This is where the competition comes.
0: Yes.
2: Okay, so what's our next one?
0: Your watermelon slices, you're going to dip it in the duca.
2: Oh, dip it in the duca.
0: And however you want to dip it is up to you, and you're going to lay it on the plate.
2: You duca you.
0: So there you go. So you're just dipping those watermelon slices, and I like to leave a bit of it without the duca just so that it has that freshness, and then you'll get the pop.
2: Oh, so some duca and some don't. But I mean, I'm actually asking.
0: I feel like this should be like late night.
2: I know. I know. Just like cheesy, like Rodney Dangerfield.
1: By the way, the best.
2: Okay.
0: Here, there's no rules.
2: Okay.
0: Don't forget to finish also with your pickled watermelon rind. You can scatter it around.
2: How can I win? What if I make like a tower?
1: I know.
0: You can totally make a tower.
1: Thinking of towering.
0: Little like
1: time.
0: Jenga.
2: Okay.
0: And then you can finish with a little bit of Maldon salt also, which just like brings all those flavors together.
2: I learned from
0: a little Salt Bay Maldon salt.
2: Oh, I love it.
0: I don't know. Shall we Vogue for the camera?
2: Yes, Les. I think we know who's his best. It's yours. This looks very pretty.
1: Really?
2: It really does. I like your little tower.
0: I feel like they're both pretty.
1: I also feel like these are three
0: very
1: extremely
0: different
1: approaches. You went like
2: just put it on the plate.
1: No, actually, I feel like yours has like a strategic pattern.
2: Yeah, it does.
1: And yours is sort of abundant, and mine is amount.
2: I love it. All right,
0: shall we walk?
2: Yeah, let's.

0: discussion. We're doing one of Drew's favorite recipes.
1: Scampi.
0: Scampi.
1: Scampi. Who's going to devein and have their way with those shrimp?
0: Well, they actually are already peeled and deveined, although Drew is killer deveining them.
1: All right, we've got the water boiling.
0: We've got the water boiling.
1: Did we salt it like the sea?
0: I love that. Say it again, Savannah.
1: Salt it like the sea.
0: Thank you. Okay. So, Drew, what I'm going to have you do actually is season the shrimp. So that's actually baking soda. Mm. And so we're going to do just a quarter teaspoon, Drew, and you're going to sprinkle it all over the shrimp. And the reason why we do baking soda, mm-hmm. I love it, is that it basically helps the shrimp brown and get this really beautiful color.
1: Oh, okay.
0: And then we're gonna do salt and pepper mm-hmm. on your shrimp.
1: I feel like you should be doing
0: that. Oh, yeah. Season it with salt and then we'll give it a good toss.
2: I love a little flour, a
1: Look
2: little
1: it, I learned.
2: Egg wash.
1: I'm shimmying my salt.
2: No not dumping over here.
1: No, not anymore. I'll never dump again.
0: So we're gonna let the shrimp that has salt and pepper and baking soda sit for about like 5 or 10 minutes. And meanwhile, we are going to attack our garlic.
1: Okay.
0: So today we're gonna slice the garlic fine. We don't wanna crush it because that's just gonna burn in our sauce. Mm. So what I like to do is just take the tip off. Mm-hmm. There's a little bit of brownness. You're gonna spin it. We're gonna cut it lengthwise.
1: Okay.
0: If you have some olive oil, we're gonna do 3 tablespoons. Happy to eyeball it. There's also a measure if you'd like.
1: I've been encouraged to eyeball, so I'm going to try. I think this is 1 tablespoon.
0: I think that's good.
1: 2.
0: Yeah.
1: 3.
0: Beautiful.
1: Do you agree?
0: Yeah.
1: Kind of, sort of?
0: That's really, really great. And then you're just going to rock it.
1: Our baby's all grossed up.
2: She's eyeballing.
1: Oh, no. I eyeballed. Okay.
0: Okay. And what you're going to do, Savannah, is add the garlic.
1: Mm-hmm. Put it right in there?
0: Yeah.
2: You don't want too high of a heat and to end up like me, who burns their garlic.
0: And okay. Drew, you're gonna add the red pepper flakes.
2: Okay. And having enough oil helps you not burn the garlic. Okay. Mm-hmm. How many?
0: 1/2 teaspoon, so just that measure. And if you want things spicier, you can go more.
1: She does. Miss Spicy over here.
0: It's gonna start to change color. It's gonna go kind of translucent and sticky.
1: I feel like
0: you can start pulling.
1: Okay, you do this.
0: So we were just infusing the olive oil basically with that garlic and pepper flavor.
1: Okay, so what? Throw this in?
0: You're gonna throw it in and then you're gonna give it a good stir. And we're using bucatini, which is basically like a thicker spaghetti with a hole in it.
1: Okay.
0: But you could use any sort of long shape of pasta. And you're gonna cook that pasta until just al dente because we're gonna finish it off in the sauce.
1: Okay.
0: You're gonna lay the shrimp down in a single layer.
1: Okay.
0: And you're not gonna stir it, you're gonna shake it, you know. Lay it down. Yeah. Actually, will you hold, Savannah?
1: You don't think it's hot enough?
0: Yeah. So
1: stand back. What are you looking at to know if it's hot enough?
0: So you want a little bit of ripple. You do not want smoke.
2: And no bubble.
0: Like, let me.
1: You want that sizzle, and you're not getting.
0: Oh yeah, I'm definitely wanting. I can see it a little bit here. Let me. Can I borrow that? There you go. Here you go. There you go.
1: Oh.
0: So let's start.
2: Yeah, interesting. I stepped away. Everything started functioning.
1: Meanwhile, my arm is going to fall off. Holding these.
2: Oh, yeah.
1: Shrimp.
2: That, you know what? I hear what you're talking about now, Pilar.
0: Yeah.
2: There's a definite
1: sizzle. That's why she wanted to hear this.
2: No wonder. Yeah.

0: She brought in the strongest sense of them all.
1: Exactly.
2: The color will start to tell you when it's cooked. It starts to get pink.
1: Its tail's already pink.
2: Yep.
1: Do I need to flip them over ever?
2: Not. You know yet. What? I think it's a little too early, but let's peek at one. And basically, the color will have changed, and it's going to have a little bit of like kind of. Okay.
1: That looks so good to me.
2: A little more.
1: Okay.
2: And you can give the pan a little bit of a light shake, but we're not.
1: You don't mess with
2: them.
3: Don't jostle them.
2: So, Savannah, when you flip them, you're going to kind of move them to a different.
1: Okay. They're going to go in different
2: spot. There
1: moving
2: you
1: a different
2: go.
1: Neighborhood.
2: Yeah. Because it does, you know, some stuff will have
3: heat spots.
1: I know.

0: there right now is that you're basically starting to build that flavor.
1: Oh, right. You touch it with your finger right now. You see how firm it is?
2: Yes. Is that a good thing?
0: That is a really good thing. Okay. So we're almost there. So we're just going to rescue the shrimp.
2: Mm-hmm. Take them out?
0: Take them out. Leave the butter in and cook in.
2: Okay.
0: And they're basically like that's almost done. Mm-hmm. We're going to finish them off with the pasta and the sauce. Drew, will you actually, speaking of pasta,
2: stir. I've
0: forgotten. Please stir it.
2: Test
0: and
2: it.
0: Then maybe just try a noodle. No, very far.
2: Nowhere
0: all
2: near.
0: Right. All right.
2: Hard as a rock. Al dente. Stiff all right. as a board. This is like, can I, pencils? Sure.
0: That's great. To
2: no, that's, oh yeah.
0: So in this little carafe here, mm-hmm. we have white wine.
2: Wine, okay. Dump it in?
0: Dump it in, and then you're going to take your wooden spoon.
2: Deglaze?
0: Deglaze. What is deglazing, Savannah?
2: Scraping the nasty bits off the bottom. I know, the flavor bits.
0: Yes, absolutely.
2: I did learn a deglazing.
0: I love that. All right, you're going to do... all that butter, actually. You're going to do 4 more tablespoons, basically.
2: 1.
0: Yeah. 2.
2: Oh, look at you eyeballing
0: 3,
2: it.
0: Yes.
2: That's impressive.
0: 4. All right. And that goes into the pan.
2: Look at.
0: Yeah.
2: This is.
0: Hey.
2: Right here.
0: Duty.
2: This is graduate school.
0: We're going to dump in the cooked garlic, all that oil, and the chili. We're going to let this go. I want you guys to taste it. Where it is. There's Savannah's golden box.
2: Oh, the golden spoon.
0: So there's no lemon yet.
2: It tastes lemony to me now.
0: Really? Oh, from the white wine. Right. Oh. And that's going to reduce in cook.
2: Oh, my. What do you think? Oh, it's incredible!
0: I'm actually just going to come in.
2: Mm-hmm. What's this, lemon juice?
0: So it's 2 tablespoons of lemon. We're not going to do all of it because I want to do kind of to taste. Mm-hmm. So let's start there, okay. I think.
2: What do you think over there?
3: Done.
2: No, not done.
0: Still not
4: although,
0: done?
4: Well, actually, I'd like Pilar to test this. Because
0: happy to.
4: Noodles keep cooking.
0: Yeah. And we're going to finish it off in the sauce as well.
4: So this maybe might something. Actually be
0: pretty
4: almost
0: good.
4: There. Mm-mm. Still 1 more minute.
0: Yeah.
4: Yeah.
0: Almost there.
2: Should I turn it down
4: so
2: more?
4: Yeah,
0: let's turn that
2: really
0: down.
2: It's really going crazy yeah. here.
4: And how's that sounding now, Pilar?
2: Yeah. Now we got
0: that's
2: it
0: that's the sound I want. I like to pick herbs, too, for like yeah. salads. But oh. for something like this, I'm like, no, that's totally fine.
2: Okay.
0: So you want to get it again.
2: What did
0: like,
2: you do? Did you cut off the stem?
0: I put the stems underneath. So I cut them. Cut the stems. Mm-hmm.
2: See, mm-hmm. by the way, I'm grabbing this
0: like
2: before
0: this?
2: I forget, everybody.
0: And then tuck
2: just
0: them
2: so
0: under
2: you, it.
0: Basically.
2: Oh, she's saving her pasta water.
4: I like your today's show theme.
2: Pasta water. Okay, and then I put the stems under.
0: So, yeah. I yes. know it's uncomfortable, but yeah. just like you okay. can go slow, and you're gonna do a rough
2: because
0: chop.
2: It's ready. Okay. Drew reports that the pasta's ready.
0: All right.
2: Okay.
0: And Savannah, you're gonna start putting the pasta in.
2: Mm-hmm.
0: And it's totally Ooh. Fine that it has the liquid because
2: yeah,
0: that's just gonna make a nicer emulsified sauce.
2: Yeah. Okay.
0: Look how beautiful that sauce is.
2: Oh my gosh, this
0: is,
2: looks
0: right?
2: incredible.
0: And I think you do need a little bit more of pasta water, Drew.
2: Would you aren't you glad you saved it, Drew? A little bit, a touch. Give me a little splash.
0: That's okay. great.
2: Wow.
0: Yeah.
2: And is the shrimp just the very last thing I put on there?
0: Yes.
2: I like this big old skillet,
0: yeah.
2: too.
0: Mm-hmm.
2: It's fun. Makes me feel like a real chef.
0: Savannah, you're going to kill the heat.
2: Okay. Done.
0: And then you're going to garnish with your chopped parsley.
2: Right in the bowl, huh?
0: Right in there.
2: And I don't want to go crazy, right? Just a little like that?
0: Just a little for color, and then
2: okay.
0: you can give it a toss again.
2: It's
0: the
2: shrimp
0: oh
2: gosh,
0: is
2: this looks so good.
0: Perfect.
2: Like,
0: wow.
2: it's ridiculous. And perfect. How are we going to plate it?
0: We got a bowl for
2: okay.
0: you.
2: Now okay.
4: Okay.
2: This is going to be a little tricky.
0: Because
2: this thing weighs 6 billion pounds. Ow, watch out, watch out. Okay, look, I think we did pretty good.
4: Oh, yes. I think we did perfect. Look at it.
0: And then you
2: by
0: can
2: the way,
0: roll.
2: I feel like you should Lion King that now. The ball.
4: Oh.
2: Wow.
0: And then you can serve it with a little bit more fresh parsley, chili
2: okay.
0: flake, lemon.
2: Garnish. Love it. Garnish it up.
0: Just a little bit.
2: We chopped those. Let's go.
0: Yeah.
2: Guys,
0: shall we?
2: Let's chow down.

0: Oh yeah.
1: How so beautiful does this look?
0: I mean, this is our garden party. It's so pretty.
2: It is really chowy.
0: Yes.
1: Okay.
0: Please.
1: My first dooku. I've never had a dooku before.
2: Okay. The duca.
1: Exactly. They're so good.
0: Mm. You really get those spices.
1: You do. It's delish.
0: In the back of the palate and through the nose. But it's so cold and refreshing.
2: Also, right? And then you have the pickle that comes through that is just like a little floral.
1: Listen, I love that pickle rind.
0: Yes.
1: I never knew I could feel that way about a watermelon rind.
2: I'm really excited that you're saying
1: that. Me
2: too.
1: This is a whole new world for me.
2: Yeah.
0: So I want to show you, some people call it a nest. I'm really going to focus on the pasta. If I catch a little shrimp in there, I catch a little shrimp in there. So be it.
1: What are we doing? We're going to make a little round ball?
0: Well, you're supposed to make a pasta nest, but this is not working. And then my tongs also won't go all the way to the... God darn it. Here, you know what will really help? Let me try this again. Let me get it with a fork.
1: Okay.
0: Because that...
1: Like a fork's
2: full. I feel like this is going to... Yeah.
0: There you go. Should work much nicer.
1: Do you want to nest
2: there
1: me?
2: You go.
0: I want to nest you.
1: Okay. Oh, that's so pretty.
0: And then you just kind of dip the ladle.
2: There you go.
1: Oh, my gosh.
0: And
1: fancy
0: then you
1: pants.
0: Can unfork it.
2: And then a little bit of shrimp.
1: You're so classy. Here.
0: Thank there. You. Yeah.
1: Third All right, time. I'm eating.
2: Third time's a charm. I believe in you, Drew.
1: Okay.
0: Let's see.
1: Oh, no, you're nesting. Oh, that's your best nest yet.
2: There you
0: See?
2: Go.
0: Third time's the charm.
2: Oh, and that then, is beautiful.
1: That's so pretty.
0: Oh, there you go.
1: I'm chowing down. I can't wait
2: yes,
1: anymore.
2: Yes, yes.
1: This is delicious.
2: Were you guys cooked that shrimp, like, perfectly?
0: The shrimp came out
2: real good.
0: Real right? money.
1: Yep. Perfect.
2: I agree.
0: Money shrimp.
1: Proud of us.
2: And that, like, little pop from the shrimp, too, that baking soda, like, really affects the texture, so it feels, like, super fresh.
1: It does. Ladies... I'm so proud of us. Can we raise a glass?
0: To friendship.
1: To friendship.
0: To friendship.
2: Cheers.
1: Over the years, I've been lucky enough to step into the Today Show kitchen and watch the best chefs from around the world teach us some incredible recipes.
3: We had made that pesto, which was, oh,
1: exactly.
3: Darn. I almost got out of this one clean.
2: Turn it down.
1: Oh my God, I had one job.
3: None of which I've mastered because, well, I actually don't know the first thing about how to cook, but I'm hoping to put that all behind me. Today, cookbook author and Southern comfort food extraordinaire, hostess with the mostest, Elizabeth Highschool, is here to teach me the basics of how to cook. She's gonna be my guide as I attempt to make steak two ways. First, marinated skirt steak with roasted pepper and onions, and then a steakhouse-style filet mignon with roasted Brussels sprouts. I've been waiting a long time to use that cast iron pan. Frankly, I've been avoiding it, but no more. So let's get started.
1: We meet again.
3: I know, I'm so excited.
1: You are my Obi-Wan this to my Luke Skywalker.
4: This is it, honey. I promise we're going to make it happen. And, I mean, honestly, who does not love a perfectly cooked steak?
1: I love a steak.
4: Everybody does. And I swear, it's so much easier than you could ever imagine. Okay? This is our plan. Marinate the skirt steak, cut and prep the vegetables, grill the skirt steak, sear, baste, and finish the filet mignon. Let the meat rest. Cut and serve. All right, so here is our marinated skirt steak. Go ahead and get this out.
1: Do I just go to the butcher and say I want skirt steak?
4: Exactly.
1: They won't laugh at me.
4: No, let's unfold him.
1: Why do we call it skirt steak?
4: It's just that cut of meat. It goes actually under the abdomen.
1: That is
4: exactly where it goes.
1: It fits you, ooh, right, the waist.
4: Now, okay. Yes, if you have a piece of meat that is as big as your waist,
1: yes.
4: you're going to want to cut it.
1: Yes.
4: Okay. So we're going to cut this into four pieces so that we can manage it in our skillet.
1: Now, okay? Is this one of those against the grain things?
4: Not right now. After we cook it? Yeah. Yes, absolutely.
1: Okay.
4: But right now, I just need you to cut this into four pieces.
1: Okay, I got it.
4: Yep, yeah. Nice, long, good. Very, look at you. Oh, my God. Look, we get some skills. We're just going to measure out all of our ingredients for our marinade.
1: Okay.
4: And put them right in the bag. Cheers. I mean, seriously, it's Wednesday.
1: Cheers. Only on days that end with Y. Those are the only days I drink. Okay, let's go. 1/4 cup packed light brown sugar. This I know how to do because of baking.
4: Now, and remember this. Yes, open this up. This is kind of interesting. So we put a little piece of bread in here.
1: Why?
4: Well, because it's going to keep the brown sugar from getting hard.
1: This is very soft brown
4: sugar. I'm telling you, that's because of the bread. Roll it in there. Let's do our soy.
1: 2 tablespoons soy sauce. 1 tablespoon.
4: 1 tablespoon of balsamic. Very good.
1: 1 can chipotle in adobo sauce.
4: First, it's tomatoes, onion, garlic is making the sauce. It's earthy, it's smoky, and it's going to add another depth of flavor to this marinade. So let's chop this up.
1: Okay.
4: We want to chop
1: it up. Are we chopping up all the
4: No, that would set us all on fire. And so we want it to be. You're good.
1: Okay.
4: Yep. Uh huh. Mm-hmm. And then once you kind of get through. Mm-hmm.
1: It's real juicy.
4: Then you can always go back over it.
1: Yeah, like I would just, my instinct would be to kind of like do this thing.
4: Very nice. Yes, look, that, see, did you just see that? Instinct. You're getting it.
1: Okay.
4: So because it's a little bit of a tougher piece of meat, that's why we're going to marinate this. Now listen, you can do this for 8 hours. We would love 24 hours.
1: You mean marinating?
4: Exactly. So, I mean, if you ran home and, you know, even if you only had an hour, you know, that's going to be good.
1: Something
4: first, we
1: want to
4: pull all of this air out of this. I'm sorry. That's one of my favorite parts. I don't know
1: why.
4: I love that.
1: I love you. Skirt steak, I love you.
4: And so then what we'll do is massage it.
1: Do you feel like this is
4: fully
1: coated?
4: I think you've done an absolutely beautiful job with that. And then, yes, that is going to go into the fridge to marinate. And so we'll just put it back here.
1: All right.
4: So now we finished our marinade, and we're going to start our roasted vegetables.
1: Okay.
4: And I have got something that is going to change your life when it comes to this.
1: Tell me.
4: So this is, it has all the vegetables that you might want to roast, and then the different times. And you don't have to have a recipe. This is going to be so freeing for you, honestly. So we're going to start with our Brussels sprouts. I'm going to show you, and then you're going to finish. Mm-hmm. So we're going to cut the end off of it, and then we're going to cut it in half, and it's going to go into our bowl.
1: Okay. What about frozen?
4: Brussels sprouts?
1: Yeah.
4: Well, what happens
1: That's how we did in the 70s in my mom's kitchen.
4: And that is why we didn't like them.
1: Oh, I hated them.
4: They were disgusting.
1: When I was a little kid, to put one bite of a Brussels sprout in my
4: there
1: mouth
4: was, God, it was
1: close
4: hell on
1: to
4: earth.
1: Torture as you could
4: hell
1: imagine.
4: On earth. If you roast them, though, it's a whole new world. And then here we are again. You've got those done. Those are beautiful.
1: Set them over here.
4: And that's what we're going to pair with that filet mignon. Okay. And now we're going to move on to our peppers. And so what I like to do is cut it in half. Go ahead and cut it straight
1: just
4: in
1: like
4: half.
1: That.
4: Uh-huh. Being very careful to see where you're... Beautiful. And then I just pull this right out. And then we're going to make nice long slices. You want to keep it even. That's one of the main secrets about roasting vegetables is that they all need to cook and get finished at the same time.
1: What about these white bits? Like,
4: so
1: I used to cut those out
4: And sometimes. You can. I want to show you something. So if you will hold your knife here, it's going to give you a lot more security, and I think you're going to be more comfortable with it.
1: I like your grip. The grip is better.
4: It's so much better because you have more control. And when you have more control of your knife, you're more comfortable. All right, so now we're going to get to our onions.
1: Oh, onions. How are we doing it, though? Dice? Now,
4: we're going to do just like a rainbow, so just a half moon. So we're going to cut it in half.
1: Okay.
4: Both ends off, and then keep going. So what we're going to do, we're going to roast all of our vegetables on separate pans because, again...
1: Well, that sounds like a pain.
4: Well, it is, but it's really going to make that much of a difference. When you're only using a few ingredients and salt and pepper, the technique is so important in making this successful.
1: Okay. I would have just thrown
4: them
1: all in the
4: same
1: pan.
4: I know you would have.
1: Because who cares?
4: And some of them would have burned, and some of them would have been raw, and then you would have been frustrated and said, I don't know how to roast vegetables.
1: Yeah.
4: Okay, so it's technique.
1: Yeah.
4: You're getting very good with your knife, and I'm proud of you.
1: Well, thank you. I'm working on it. But I do have to be reminded about where to hold it, to grip it. It's like a bat when you choke up on the bat.
4: Or your tennis racket. You know this.
1: I do.
4: If you held your tennis racket with your finger hanging out like that, you wouldn't be worth a damn. Okay.
1: I'm still not worth a damn. Just FYI, but point taken.
4: So now I want you to generously olive oil these. There we go.
1: Okay.
4: Beautifully coated. Good. And that's going to help to ensure that this is going to caramelize.
1: Okay.
4: We want it to get that beautiful brown color.
1: Now I can't
4: stop. I know, it's kind of fun,
1: yeah.
4: Isn't it? Now we're going to salt it generously. We're going to pepper it generously.
1: Now do I need to like sprinkle, then toss, or just
4: sprinkle,
1: throw it all in there?
4: Sprinkle.
1: Too much?
4: That's
1: a
4: it.
1: Lot.
4: That's going to be done. Okay, that's all you need, and then we'll toss it. It kind of helps if you want to, you know, go ahead and go in the circle so you're not just dumping it in the middle.
1: Okay.
4: That will kind of help it just a little bit.
1: I would say less pepper than salt, no?
4: And that's the great news. It's yours.
1: Okay.
4: So do whatever you want. This recipe is not the boss of you.
1: Yeah.
4: You are the boss of it, okay?
1: Right. Take that recipe. I'm not going to take it anymore from you.
4: Now, and also at home, listen, if you don't want to pull out three different sheet pans.
1: I don't own three different sheet pans.
4: Well, that's the deal. Okay, I get that. You can always separate it.
1: Okay.
4: So you could do Brussels sprouts here, onions here. So let's throw the onions on one.
1: Okay.
4: Uh-huh.
1: Okay, I just need to share. Okay. Yes. It says don't crowd the pan.
4: Correct. We do not want
1: to
4: crowd it.
1: These Brussels want to keep their social distance.
4: Let's flip these little guys over. Oh. Because the more surface area that's on the bottom of this pan, the more beautiful they're going to be.
1: Mm.
4: All right. And now we have one more. Spread that out.
1: And why
4: out.
1: Are we doing three pans again?
4: Because they're all going to cook at different times.
1: Oh, okay.
4: Okay? And if we, otherwise, the Brussels sprouts are going to be raw, these are going to be overdone, and the onions are going to be burnt. And we cannot have that.
1: No.
4: And so now we'll go in the oven with these. Why don't we put peppers and onions on top, and then we will do our sprouts on the bottom.
1: Okay. Well, that was easy enough.
4: There we go. Mm-hmm.
1: Ooh.
4: Now, so what we'll do is we're going to let that cook for a little bit.
1: Okay.
4: And then what we want to do is we'll want to rotate the pan.
1: Like, just move them around.
4: Exactly.
1: But do I have to flip them? I could get obsessed about flipping each other.
4: You could, but you don't need to.
1: Okay.
4: Very nice. That's good.
1: Okay. All right.

0: All right, so now our vegetables are roasting in the oven. You just gave them a nice toss, so we're going to leave those alone for a minute, and we are going to get ready to cook that beautiful skirt steak.
1: Okay.
0: All right, so we'll go ahead and grab that.
1: It's 24 hours it's been marinating. So
0: now what we're going to do is pull it out. We're going to put it on this paper towel. What will happen when we get ready to cook this? Our pan is going to be as hot as the hinges of hell. Do you understand me?
1: Okay.
0: And if this marinade is still on here.
1: Like that was droopy.
0: No, you're good. Okay. We're going to pat it. I mean, okay. We're about to get serious with this.
1: Okay.
0: Because it will end up just steaming it and almost boiling it.
1: Oh.
0: And that's not what we want. We want that beautiful caramelized crust. So we are really going to get all the moisture out of it.
1: Okay.
0: So we are going to press on this.
1: We're soaking it up.
0: Now, let's come over here. I want you to...
1: Let me ask a question. Is this pan hot?
0: Hot as the hinges of hell, honey. It is hot. Do not touch it. Brush it with the canola oil.
1: Okay.
0: And that will help it not stick. When we did that marinade, you have to remember that we added a little bit of sugar. We've also got balsamic that has sugar in it. It's going to smoke a little bit, okay?
1: Smoking now.
0: Because it's hot. So let's turn our vent on, which is that little button right over there, and that's gonna pull the smoke up.
1: Okay. That vent's over there. How's that gonna help?
0: It will.
1: Okay.
0: All right, let's put that down.
1: Doesn't matter which side?
0: No. Just put it down.
1: Very
0: good. So, but this little bit of smoke, it's going to be so worth it, I promise. Let me get the grandma timer. Grandma timer.
1: Grandma alert.
0: And so literally it's just going to take 3 minutes on both sides.
1: Why do we use a cast iron pan? Why couldn't I just use a skillet?
0: Oh, honey, because cast iron holds the heat. It cooks so evenly. It really is just the absolute best way when you're getting ready to cook a steak.
1: Now, is it hot?
0: It's hot as the hinges of hell.
1: Just kidding. Oh my gosh, it's sticking. It's broken.
0: No,
1: I burned
0: not,
1: it.
0: No, the reason that it's sticking is we had a little bit of sugar in the marinade. But look at that. It's beautiful.
1: Okay. I got to tell you, I would have said that's burnt.
0: No, it's caramelized. That is absolutely gorgeous.
1: Oh my God, I need the jaws of life
0: Calm down. Deep breath. You're good. There you are.
1: Oh boy. Oh boy.
0: Look at those beautiful marks. You're killing it. I mean, it looks pretty.
1: It smells good, but see, this is where I would have felt like I did it wrong.
0: Absolutely not. Okay. That's what you want. That's that wonderful crisp, caramelized.
1: Let's get on there.
0: That's the heaven.
1: I mean, come on.
0: You got it. You got it. There you go.
1: The stubborn one. Okay, 3 minutes at grandma.
0: Beautiful.
1: 3 minutes on the other
0: side. Beautiful, beautiful. Yes. I think we're right there. We're about there.
1: Just pull it up.
0: Good.
1: Look at that. Excellent. It doesn't matter what side.
0: Look at how beautiful that is.
1: I must say it is.
0: Let's put it over there and let it rest.
1: Okay. Rest for 10 minutes.
0: Be careful, that pan's hot.
1: I know.
0: The pan is hot.
1: Wait, I'm sorry. Is the pan hot?

0: All right, let's get these veggies out of the oven before I burn them.
1: Ooh, oh, they look good.
0: I think they do.
1: And now we've got our onions and then our peppers.
0: Should those have been browner or does that look good to you?
1: I think that's nice. Okay. I think that's really good. We're going to use these for fajitas after we slice that skirt steak up. And then the Brussels sprouts, we'll have
0: this
1: that with our
0: fajitas.
1: Beautiful filet
0: this
1: mignon.
0: Is a fajita seed.
1: You are absolutely right. All right, so now we have our vegetables out and we're ready to go with the filet mignon.
2: Okay.
1: We have two beautiful filets.
0: They're so cute.
1: Aren't they lovely? There's two beautiful. One for me, one for you.
0: One for me, exactly.
1: So salt and pepper generously. If you don't season it well now, you literally have missed the boat.
0: Sure. You said generous.
1: Generously. Uh-huh.
0: Sides?
1: Absolutely. If you're gonna eat the sides, you want it to be seasoned, right?
0: Okay.
1: Just there. Good. Very nice. Let's do that on both filets, okay. And then we'll do the same thing with the pepper.
0: Do you know if I served filet mignon to my husband?
1: Oh, he'd lose his mind.
0: I was going to say he'd have a heart attack, not because of the red meat, but because I had actually
1: I'm telling you,
0: cooked something. No, he'll just be like, where's
1: and
0: Savannah
1: I love, go? I love how you just did that. That was a pro thing.
0: Woo,
1: that was pro.
0: You know what? I don't like things to go to waste.
1: And there you are.
0: Okay. How do you think? Good?
1: It's perfect.
0: Okay,
1: absolutely
0: great,
1: perfect.
0: Great.
1: I want you to go ahead and at least smash your garlic, and let's go ahead and pull our rosemary off. Use the side of this. Hold on. Let's
0: like
1: do
0: this?
1: One clove at a time.
0: Oh.
1: And let's turn the knife away from us, okay?
0: Okay.
1: Good.
0: But I'm gonna smash
1: and then
0: it.
1: You're going to use your
0: Should
1: hand.
0: I cut these tips off before or no?
1: Oh, no. It ain't going to do a damn thing. It ain't going to do anything.
0: Okay.
1: Perfect. Good.
0: Now, is that smashed enough?
1: Well, I mean, I would have put a little more
0: effort
1: into it.
0: I mean, that doesn't seem that more smashed.
1: Let's do it. Come on. Okay, good. Good, good, good. Very
0: That's
1: nice.
0: Good, That's good, but they're still big old.
1: Well, if you want to cut it up, you can.
0: Well,
1: it's not necessary.
0: It says smash. I want to be smashed.
1: Okay, smash it. Smash it, smash
0: And not
1: it,
0: just with the margaritas.
1: And not just with the margaritas. And
0: That's then smashed enough, you're saying.
1: You're beautiful.
0: Okay.
1: It's just a quick, easy, you know, it's just a throw in, just a little flavor.
0: Okay.
1: And then we have our rosemary.
0: Leaves from one sprig. Is this the pull-off deal?
1: Ah.
0: You taught me that before.
1: Is it? I think it is.
0: Okay.
1: So we'll start at the top, and then you're going to pull back. Good. And now you can do it. And doesn't that make it so much easier?
0: Mm-hmm, mm-hmm.
1: And so, and then just pick off the little ones on the end.
0: Okay. I enjoy brushing oil.
1: Now, before we go, we're already starting to smoke. Let's get that vent on, okay?
0: Oh,
1: let's
0: vent.
1: Turn the vent on. Hey.
0: Okay. Whew. So should we go for it?
1: We're ready. Let's do it.
0: Okay.
1: All right, so here we are. Oh, and hear that? So that's nice. That sizzle was ready.
0: How long does it take?
1: I think it's probably going to take about, 2 to 3 minutes. We just want to get that beautiful caramelization. We want to lock in all of those juices.
0: This is about, like, the crust, basically.
1: Very much so.
0: Should I be doing something with this butter to get ready for this whole scene?
1: Well, I mean, you could go ahead and cut it.
0: You think that's 3 tablespoons?
1: No, that's not.
0: Like there.
1: Right there.
0: That's right. I
1: and a little more isn't going to hurt this.
0: Correct.
1: And just know, Savannah, that smoke is normal.
0: All right.
1: All right? Oh, that's nice. That's very, very good.
0: Isn't it?
1: And now we want to go side, side, side.
0: Okay, so that's how it should look.
1: I love it. I love it.
0: All right, so now this seems like a tricky little thing here.
1: Why?
0: Is
1: you
0: it three
1: got it.
0: Okay, is it 3 minutes on each side?
1: Do you want to go ahead and do
0: oh,
1: the
0: yes,
1: other one, too?
0: Yeah.
1: Beautiful. Are you just not concerned about my steak, Savannah? As long as yours is
0: what
1: perfect.
0: Okay, yeah.
1: Does so each, let's do a flip.
0: Does each side, like, oh, geez. Oh, boy.
1: You
0: oh
1: can do
0: boy.
1: It. Let it
0: Canada.
1: Go.
0: All right. And then your guy goes over.
1: I swear it is just like Mr. Miyagi and the Karate Kid. I'm so proud.
0: It really is.
1: I'm so proud
0: Look
1: of
0: at
1: you.
0: Elizabeth.
1: But
0: Savannah.
1: I mean, that was beautiful the way you just flipped
0: oh,
1: that.
0: Thank you.
1: You're getting this.
0: There's nothing like low expectations, Elizabeth. This is fun.
1: All right. And let's get that side right there.
0: Getting this, the bottom, right?
1: We're still doing sides. And
0: yeah,
1: then we're
0: sides,
1: gonna
0: get, sides.
1: Okay.
0: And I still have this, too.
1: One more little side there. Very
0: this
1: nice.
0: This one doesn't have another side, interestingly.
1: Okay, so then we have the bottom.
0: Like some people. Oh. But wait, now should we do the other, this is still a rare side.
1: And
0: should
1: so
0: I do
1: now
0: that?
1: We'll put that one down.
0: Get
1: and while
0: down.
1: That one's working, then we're going to do our little pan sauce.
0: Okay.
1: So we'll add our butter.
0: And I'm just throwing it in there.
1: Yeah, throw that in.
0: Fun.
1: And then you can kind of hold the pan with the towel, okay? Be very careful. And now let's add our garlic and our rosemary.
0: Now look how it looks like it's burning. I'm
1: it's
0: sorry.
1: Not. It's just,
0: okay.
1: It's not.
0: Just
1: it's
0: throw good. This all in?
1: Throw it in.
0: Just sprinkle it around.
1: Very good. And then we have this spoon, and we're going to just baste it. Be real careful of that.
0: So what's basting?
1: That pan.
0: Just spooning it on?
1: Uh-huh. Just fill up a nice big spoon and pour it over. Oh, look at you.
0: Talk to me.
1: Okay, that's it. Keep going.
0: Is it already like the leaves and the bits are there?
1: Uh-huh.
0: Now, is it bad that I just moved it?
1: It's perfectly fine.
0: Okay.
1: Look at that. I mean, that looks like, that's it.
0: Come to mama.
1: That is a tell, that's it.
0: I need
1: that's
0: it right now, just like that. That's what you're looking for. Keep basting?
1: Uh-huh. And now we're getting ready. One more baste. Mm-hmm. When we put our thermometer in, you want to be really careful that we go right into the middle of this steak. Okay. If you go all the way to the bottom, it's going to give us a false read. It'll be too hot.
0: Oh.
1: So just stick it in. Let's go all the way to the middle. Right now, we're at 74 degrees on this thermometer.
0: I want to go like in the middle.
1: Uh-huh. Are you in the middle?
0: I feel like I am.
1: Okay, good. So this is going to be a team effort. Look at how it's coming up. Mm-hmm. I'm going to hold this. You're going to put one hand here and one pan there.
0: Yeah.
1: And then we're going to take it to the oven.
0: Oh, but we didn't check the other one. Do you want me to take this out?
1: No. It's fine. They're same size. They're going to cook just about the same.
0: Do you want me to take this out now?
1: No, it's going to go into the oven with the thermometer. It's an oven read.
0: Isn't that fancy? Into the oven?
1: Well, this is going to stay out. That's going to stay in.
0: Whoa.
1: And we're going to do this together. Now the oven's hot. Go on in. So if you were at home by yourself.
0: Yeah.
1: Yay! You would wait and you would put your thermometer in now. And then you would shut it. And look at it here. Look at there.
0: Wow!
1: Isn't that fun? And then we could even turn on an oven light if we want to look at it in here. So we want to get up to about, 127.
0: Okay.
1: Because once it comes out, the temperature is going to raise a few more degrees.
0: Okay.
1: 130 is going to be a perfect medium rare.
0: Okay.
1: So we'll just sit here and let this
0: come
1: up. You
0: do 127 figuring it's going to continue to cook when it's out on there.
1: Correct.
0: It's, how long in the oven is
1: that's
0: it really?
1: Why, I mean, it's like, 4 minutes,
0: yeah.
1: 3 minutes?
0: So it's quickie. Okay.
1: It is quick, and that is the thing that's a little unnerving, because it's not hard, it's just fast.
0: You just got to be
1: so
0: ready to
1: roll.
0: So
1: both sides and ready to roll. I mean, seriously, would your husband not die? And you can do this at home.
0: You'd be dead. I'd have to step over his dead body. He died in shock, and I'm like, excuse me. Well, I made
1: hold
0: two
1: on,
0: steaks,
1: we
0: but now you died in shock, so I'll have to eat both steaks myself. Or 1 degree.
1: Okay, there we go. Go, go, go, go, go.
0: Okay, now where do I put it, though?
1: All right, we're going to put it back on our induction. Okay?
0: Oh, jeez. It's okay. I would be like, it's dead.
1: Be careful.
0: I died.
1: Wait,
0: here.
1: Let's focus. Focus. Holy deep crap. Breath. And we're going to focus.
0: Oh, jeez. This is terrifying.
1: Shoot.
0: That one's on you.
1: Okay.
0: Where do I put it?
1: Right there.
0: It looks incredible.
1: Please, would you just look at that. It's absolutely beautiful.
0: Remember that time you burned me with the thermometer?
1: No, I don't.
0: It's a hot pan.
1: I don't remember that.
0: So where do I put these? I should take them off
1: the
0: hot pan.
1: Yes, take it off the hot pan.
0: These look delicious.
1: And then let me grab our sprouts.
0: Yeah.
1: And we'll scrape them on. And then this one is going to be done. We'll grab our vegetables.
0: Okay. Is it okay that they've just been sitting on those? They haven't, continued to burn or anything?
1: No, not at all. Not at all. Just kind of add those to this.
0: Teamwork makes the dream work.
1: That's it. So now let's grab our beautiful skirt steak. Mm. It's been resting.
0: Yeah.
1: So now all of those juices have reabsorbed into the fibers. Let's move this here. We can still use those
0: tongs. Should I serve it?
1: No, we're going to cut it. We're going to thinly slice it. And this, without a doubt, is probably one of the most important things. We are going to cut this across the grain. So do you see these long fibers that are going this way?
0: Yeah, I guess.
1: All right. So if we were to cut it with those.
0: Yeah, I would have followed
1: then,
0: the line.
1: I mean, if we did this. It is going to be so tough in your mouth, you're not going to be able to chew it.
0: Wow.
1: So then we will cut this way. And you want to kind of do it on the bias. So just a little bit of a angle. Okay?
0: Okay.
1: All right. Now, I know you can do this.
0: There's
1: very
0: no, okay,
1: nice. Very nice.
0: There is no try. There is only do.
1: But look,
0: Yoda.
1: And there you are.
0: I do.
1: I mean,
0: figure that out.
1: This is just wonderful.
0: Isn't that funny that someone figured out at some point
1: that we need to go across the grain, and now you know what they're talking about.
0: So this is this, and now I'll go like this.
1: Perfect,
0: right?
1: Across the grain, and that is going to make sure that every single bite is so tender and so delicious and so flavorful.
0: Mm-hmm.
1: You're not even going to believe it.
0: It's taking all of my self-control not to just start eating this.
1: Always remember, though, Savannah, that since you're the chef, you get to have the chef special.
0: What's that?
1: You know, which is just one little piece, before it goes. Well, oh, you gotta make sure it's amazing,
0: taste
1: you know?
0: Test? Okay, let me finish this, then I'm gonna do
1: I'm sorry, I'm making you do all the work, and I'm just sitting over here enjoying myself.
0: Oh, I love it.
1: Oh,
0: is it really good?
1: Mm-hmm. It's absolutely delicious.
0: I hate these last little bits. That's where it's like the risk of blood is high. Okay, I'm going to take a little chef's special.
1: But because we did that marinade, the caramelization, you know, it's got that little bit of crunch, that beautiful depth of flavor, that little bit of sweetness. Mm. So let's add it to our tray here.
0: Tongs? What?
1: Yeah, let's do tongs. Tongs are going to be perfect.
0: Best steak I ever made. Only steak I ever made. But
1: is it really? Mm-hmm. You should be very, very proud of yourself.
0: Is this it? Is dinner served?
1: This is it, honey. I mean, we can go ahead and take this over to the table.
0: Okay, yay.
1: And I'll...

0: I can't believe it.
1: Yeah, it doesn't get any better. Oh my Absolutely gosh. Does not get any better.
0: It looks incredible.
2: And the margarita. But so see, you could serve this with the flour tortillas and the pico de gallo and cheese, or you could do that with the mashed potatoes and maybe some roasted carrots. Whatever your kids love, now you know how to roast every vegetable that there is.
0: This is the first time I've made a steak and the first time I've roasted a vegetable.
2: Cheers!
0: Not my first margarita. No. Let's do this.
2: We're good at this.
0: Mm-hmm. This is so fun. Okay, so what do we do?
2: Let's do a little bit of this.
0: Come to mama.
2: And then here we are with those and beautiful roasted vegetables
0: I love it.
2: You know, it's that moment right before you cut into your steak that you kind of take that breath wondering, you know, was it cooked properly?
0: Well, that's what
2: Is it just like I like? Look, it.
0: It's so tender. Oh, my gosh. This is my Christmas card.
2: That's it. That should be absolutely.
0: I mean, this looks incredible.
2: That doesn't get any better.
0: Let's taste it. Delicious. I gotta say.
2: I am sorry. You killed it. So absolutely good. Killed it.
0: It's so tender. Let me try these Brussels.
2: And I love...
0: Not mom's frozen.
2: The aromatic of just that little bit of garlic and rosemary that we threw in at the last minute was beautiful.
0: It is really delicious. Okay, now I gotta try skirt steak. Tender, not chewy, because we cut it across the grain.
2: And that's the key.
0: I might have added a little more salt.
2: And that's fine.
0: Lesson learned.
2: So now you know. We've opened up so many possibilities to you because you saw two ways to make a steak, one with a marinade, one without, and then we know exactly how to roast vegetables. So you've got everything from roasting an onion and peppers, if you wanted to make fajitas, all the way to beautiful Brussels sprouts or butternut squash. I mean, it's unbelievable what you can do now.
0: I know, it's so could you, are you saying that like other cuts of steak I could prepare in the same way?
2: Absolutely, so it doesn't matter whether it's a ribeye, or if you are doing a filet like we did today, it's the same method. It just depends on the cut of the meat. You're either gonna marinate it and have to be very careful with the way you cook it, or you're gonna go sear it on all sides and go in the oven to finish. Just, so you've done it.
0: Now I can make anything.
2: You really can. Sort of protein and vegetable.
0: I just have one final question.
2: What is that?
0: Is the pan hot?
2: Honey, that pan is hotter than the hinges of hell.
0: How about this drink? It's cold as ice.
2: Cheers.
0: Cheers. Thank you. Over the years, I have been lucky enough to step into the Today Show kitchen and watch the best chefs from around the world teach us some incredible recipes.
3: And we had made that pesto, which was, oh,
0: exactly.
3: Darn. I almost got out of this one clean.
4: Turn it down.
3: Oh my gosh, I had one job.
0: None of which I've mastered because, well, I actually don't know the first thing about how to cook. And unfortunately for today's culinary coach and my dear friend Siri Daly, she's experienced my kitchen chaos up close a few too many times.
5: The biggest step is slicing it.
0: Oh boy, come on, oh my gosh. Well, I'm ready to put that behind me. Now, Siri's gonna teach me some kid-friendly favorites, including mac and cheese and chicken tenders with a few special ingredients. Plus, I'm gonna learn, finally, how to make a perfect grilled cheese. The real test will be to see if our kids love what we make, and they are a tough crowd. But I'm excited to give it a try, so let's get started. Hi, Siri.
6: Well, hello. Thank you for having me.
0: We meet again in the kitchen.
6: I know.
0: Although usually you're doing the cooking and I'm doing the staring.
6: Not today.
0: Or the
6: my
0: drinking.
6: Friend, not today.
0: Well, you know that my kids don't have the help.

0: Cinnamon raisin bread, because I know Charlie has a hankering for that. You choose what you would like. I'm going to go, like I said, with just the regular kind of whole wheat.
1: I'm going to try whole wheat, too.
0: We have salted butter here, just one side of the bread.
2: Okay, well, see, I do both sides.
0: This is the side that's going to go on the griddle, and that will get it all nice and gooey and buttery and golden brown. You just basically want to kind of smother it and make sure you get it all the way up to the edges so that not a single piece of bread is without.
2: But now, if I did want to do your mayonnaise trick, I would do butter and then mayonnaise.
0: Yeah, and then maybe just do like a little less butter, a little less mayonnaise, so you're not, you know, smothering it. But I have found it does tend to enhance the flavor a little bit, but there's nothing wrong with salted butter.
2: You always keep your butter out on the kitchen counter, which shocked me. I thought you had to keep it in the fridge.
0: I keep salted butter out. Salted butter tends to last longer on the counter. My grandma did that. My mom did that.
2: And then it's nice and soft.
0: Exactly.
2: You're not like, you know. Okay, I did mine.
0: Okay.
2: I beat you. Did I do enough?
0: Okay, now we're going to use about 2 ounces of cheese, which is roughly like 4 slices.
2: And this is a pretty thin slice. Like some of my white American cheese is thick.
0: Right. So if it's thicker, then maybe 2 slices.
2: Okay.
0: I'm going to try 4 here. And again, now.
2: What?
0: We're going to turn this over because we want to do it. That's the side that's going to go on the griddle, right?
2: Okay.
0: So
2: already
0: screwed
2: up.
0: It's all right. This is pretty like forgiving recipe.
2: Is it okay that it's like hanging over the edges? I get kind of obsessy about that.
0: You want to get them just kind of right up to the edges, but it's okay if it hangs off a little because honestly, that's the best part. I don't know if your kids make you cut off the crust, but my kids do. And then like pro mom tip, you just eat it.
2: Exactly.
0: So that's your lunch.
2: Yeah, and that's your lunch. Enjoy.
0: Yeah.
2: Okay.
0: Okay, so now we're going to put it on the griddle carefully because it's hot.
2: Wait, what did we put on this? Nothing?
0: No, because
2: No oil, no cooking spray?
0: The butter is basically your cooking spray.
2: Okay.
0: Okay. Now we're going to not touch it for about 2.5 minutes. You kind of want to go slow and low, and then I'm going to show you a little trick after that. Oh, by the way, we have some...
2: Oh, what is this?
0: Some spiked lemonade, if you would like to cheers.
2: Now we're getting closer to our reality.
0: Yeah, exactly.
2: Mmm.
0: We'll have regular lemonade for the children.
2: Yes,
0: exactly.
2: Okay, so this is going on.
0: Yes, we don't want to move it because that will disrupt the cooking process, and we're really trying to get the bread nice and golden
2: brown. That's funny, because what I'd be doing is pressing this down. Press.
0: Another thing, make sure you use a plastic spatula, because anything metal will scrape your griddle or even your nonstick pan. That's key.
2: Okay.
0: Then, let me show you our little trick. Okay, you have one over here. This is called a burger dome. Okay, so after we flip this, we're going to cover it with our burger dome for another about 2 minutes.
2: Okay.
0: And that's going to ensure that the cheese melts and gets nice and ooey gooey and the bread still crisps.
2: Could I put just like a glass lid of a half or a pot?
0: Not glass. I would use, again, like a metal bowl or a pot. You could use a pot.
2: Okay.
0: Whatever you use, if it doesn't have a handle like this, use pot holders to remove it.
2: Why is everyone warning me all the time about the pans are hot? Well, you know, I know.
0: Listen, I have burn marks from all my times in the kitchen, so you're not alone.
2: Okay.
0: I know. Right, we're going to flip them now.
2: See, I find that
0: you
2: hard.
0: You need to use your fingers.
2: Oh, is that
0: okay? Sure. Yeah,
2: that's that looks good.
0: Look how pretty. Oh, perfect.
2: But now the cheese is not melted.
0: Down a little bit, so that's why now we grab our burger domes.
2: Mm-hmm. Right away goes the burger dome. I'm going to get one of these.
0: That's it.
2: I wonder where I've been going wrong.
0: Maybe you're trying to do it too fast. I feel like a lot of people just want to crank up the heat.
2: Yeah.
0: And that will just burn your bread and your cheese won't melt enough.
2: What if I wanted to add like turkey or ham or something
0: This is just like your basic grilled cheese. Now you could add tomatoes, bacon, ham, turkey, anything.
2: When would I add it in this process?
0: In the beginning, right?
2: Oh, okay.
0: When you put on the cheese, you would add whatever else you want. All right, I think we're ready.
2: Okay.
0: Let's see. Ooh, look at the meltiness on the side.
2: Yours is meltier than mine, but it looks good.
0: Sometimes it depends on the cheeses. Mm-hmm. I think that looks great.
2: Okay.
0: All right.
2: Ooh, I mean, this truly does look great.
0: Just slice it.
2: You know what my mom used to make?
0: Do you do triangles or rectangles?
2: I like triangles, rectangles, or strips. My mom used to do fried bologna a lot.
0: Ooh.
2: I know, it's very 70s. This tastes good, though.
0: So good.
2: Oh, my gosh. I'm a culinary genius now.
0: We did it.
2: Grilled cheese.
0: All right.
2: I needed to know this.

0: We're going to make a baked mac and cheese with a special ingredient. There's going to be cauliflower blended into the sauce. I'm telling you, your kids will not know. Okay?
1: Sneaking in vegetables.
0: Yep,
1: is the
0: not
1: name
0: above
1: of
0: it.
1: Game.
0: Not above it. So we have boiling water over here. We want to always season our water before. So you can generously season with the salt.
1: I'm trying to get better at being generous.
0: Okay. Because you're a very generous person.
1: Yes, but not with salt. And thank you. Thank you for the vote of confidence. I mean, like, I would normally have thought that's enough. More.
0: Should we taste it? So the reason you want to salt it so generously, especially in this case, is the pasta's only cooking for 6 minutes. So it's not going to have a lot of time to absorb
1: that. I think I need more.
0: Let's just do more. I mean, you can...
1: It should taste real salty.
0: Yeah. Instead of using your finger,
1: yeah,
0: just like pour some in.
1: That just seems so excessive.
0: Oh, gosh.
1: I can't.
0: Okay,
1: how about that?
0: Okay,
1: good. Okay, pour in. This is a pound of elbow mac.
0: A pound of elbow mac. So just take that wooden spoon and give it a stir a couple times just to break up the pasta. You don't want it to stick together.
1: Do I keep the heat on high?
0: Uh-huh.
1: Okay.
0: You should be good. Okay. Now, for a nice little shortcut, I have this cauliflower that you can steam in the microwave.
1: That is cheating.
0: It's not cheating. We are busy mothers. There is nothing wrong with it.
1: We're microwaving?
0: We're microwaving it. Put it this side down so that the...
1: Scandal!
0: Microwave. Just do five. And that'll give us a good timing on the pasta. I mean, if you want, you can always cut up your florets and steam it. Like, I've done that, obviously, but...
1: You know what?
0: On a busy night?
1: I know my way around a microwave.
0: This is Monterey Jack, which I'm going to take. That is cheddar. Okay. 8 ounces each.
1: Okay.
0: We are going to... I use the... Yeah, the
1: big
0: side.
1: I like the big side.
0: Yep.
1: I'm good on the grating until we get to the very end.
0: Right. That's when you kind of just want to, you know, scoot your hands back as much as you can.
1: I'm not going to lie. My tricep hurts.
0: I know. So then you don't have to go to the gym either.
1: Oh, geez,
0: this is like your fingers are getting awfully close. Just keep going with this. Put it down.
1: I'm scaring you?
0: Yes.
1: Scaring you a little bit? I'm scaring myself. Okay.
0: See, like when I get to the very end, honestly, this is what I'm going to do. I'm just going to break it up because, again, like little pieces will not.
1: Oh, see? Yeah.
0: Okay.
1: I don't know why. I don't know why people are nervous. Does the recipe call for blood? I can't tell. I think my arm's going to be sore tomorrow.
0: Yeah.
1: All right. Well,
0: now, what we're going to do
1: okay,
0: is we're going to reserve 3/4 cup of the cheese.
1: Can it live together?
0: Yep.
1: Okay.
0: Okay. We're going to put our cheese on this same sheet pan to just make some room.
1: Mine can come over here.
0: Okay.
1: Oh, there's our cauliflower.
0: So the cauliflower, I'm going to let it sit for just a second because it's hot. And why don't we drain the pasta?
1: Okay. All right. Let me guess. Hot. Ooh, it's a heavy one, too.
0: I know. So right into the drainer.
1: Just pour it all in.
0: Yeah. Right? And then put some cold water, rinse the pasta, because that's going to stop the cooking process.
1: Oh, okay.
0: Yeah.
1: Cold water.
0: So just cold water. It'll
1: just
0: stop the
1: it?
0: Cooking. Yep.
1: Okay. It's not going to get too soggy?
0: No. And then you can kind of just shake it, let it drain in the sink, and that's it. We'll leave it there while we make our sauce. So do you want to go grab the cauliflower from the microwave?
1: Ooh, I better bring a thing in case it's hot.
0: Yeah, just hold on to like the edges of the bag.
1: Okay. Ah, just kidding. Look, it says pick up here.
0: Yeah,
1: well, that's helpful.
0: So convenient.
1: That's friendly.
0: Okay, now we are going to cut that open and we're going to pour it right into the blender.
1: So all
0: right, so now we're going to add 1.5 cup of milk.
1: We have
0: whole milk here. You can use 2%, but I wouldn't go any lower than that just because it's going to add flavor. And it's helpful if the milk is at room temperature. If it's not, you can always like microwave it for like 15 to 20 seconds. It'll just help when you make your roux that everything's kind of consistent.
1: I fear kitchen machinery. Anything with blades is just scary.
0: Yeah.
1: Does that seem good?
0: That seems good.
1: Okay, then what?
0: Okay, so on.
1: And then what?
0: And we'll probably hit the puree button if your blender has that.
1: There you go. Wow.
0: And we're going to let it go for just for a little bit.
1: I always feel I have to hold it.
0: Okay. All right, that's looking pretty good. I think we can stop it and just... We want to blend it until it's really, really smooth and silky and creamy because any chunks might, you know, sound off the children alarm.
1: Alert, vegetable, alert, vegetable. Okay. Ooh, that looks milky.
0: That looks very good,
1: yeah. I think it does.
0: Why don't you grab that butter,
1: and
0: we're just going to butter our casserole dish. Just bring
1: it
0: over here.
1: Okay.
0: We're going to, I mean, you can
1: use
0: your
1: hands.
0: Like,
1: I would just go, like, take the stick and stick it around.
0: Yeah, you could do that. Or you could just kind of, like, scoop it up with this and just get the sides.
1: Your way seems classier.
0: I just don't like mess. I'm just
1: so
0: OCD.
1: You really are. Is that good? Okay.
0: Yeah.
1: That doesn't seem like much.
0: Yeah, I would get a good goop.
1: I usually just take the stick. Am I getting the sides?
0: There's nothing wrong with taking the stick. Yeah, sides and bottom.
1: This is where my type A personality really comes in. I'm like, I want every side done just right. I don't want to mess it up, you know? I want to get an
0: Perfect.
1: A. I want to get an
0: A. A-plus on buttering the casserole dish.
1: Okay. Okay. That's over.
0: Now we're going to measure out one more cup of milk.
1: Okay.
0: There you go.
1: Got it.
0: 3 tablespoons of flour. You can measure out and put in that little bowl. Okay.
1: This is mise en place.
0: Absolutely. Wow.
1: Or mising en place.
0: Then we are going to start our roux. I'll put the cheese over here just for later. Okay, the first thing we're going to do is get 4 tablespoons of butter. Mm-hmm. And you can kind of eyeball that.
1: Well, I can't, but I know that one stick
0: is about
1: a
0: half
1: of
0: the
1: stick.
0: Yeah.
1: So it's like that.
0: Perfect. And just throw that right in the pot.
1: I enjoy this part.
0: Yeah.
1: I just like to see how the butter skates around.
0: It, right? It's really pretty.
1: Seems like it's
0: and
1: having
0: it also
1: a good time.
0: Smells good.
1: Yeah. This is what cooking should be.
0: You can add the flour. We have to whisk constantly. That's why we love to have everything ready, because this is kind of something you have to babysit.
1: Yes.
0: You don't really want to walk away at this point.
1: Okay.
0: Just make sure that you try to avoid the clumps.
1: Okay.
0: And then when we add the milk, we're also going to do it sort of slowly. We don't want to add it all at once.
1: I like to dump it in, so don't
0: because
1: do that.
0: Because we want to activate the flour and the starch.
1: Does that look frothy to you?
0: It's looking good, yeah. See how it's starting to bubble a little?
1: Yeah. I like to... This is awesome. I'm so impatient. Let's get in there.
0: Perfect. Now you can add some more.
1: Mm-hmm. Wow, this is coming together.
0: Yeah. And then next, we're going to add our milky olive flour mixture.
1: But don't I want to get this a little smoother first?
0: That's good.
1: Woo! God, this is worse. Not since my Jane Fonda aerobics routine have I worked out this hard.
0: Yeah, but you probably did that this morning.
1: Right? I know. I'm like, yeah. Add the cauliflower puree and stir to combine. Is this as little at a time thing?
0: Since you've already added, you're good to go now. Mm-hmm. Perfect. And it's going to start to thicken.
1: This is so sneaky. You would
0: so
1: never
0: sneaky.
1: Know this is cauliflower.
0: Yep. And then we're going to add our cheese.
1: Bring to a simmer. Now, is this a simmer?
0: Yeah, because see the bubble starting to form.
1: Yeah, okay.
0: Yeah.
1: Whisking constantly. Cook for 1 to 2 minutes until thickened. Do you think that's thick enough?
0: It's getting there. Another, way to tell is if, once you kind of lift it, you want to just see some of the remains on the spoon.
1: I mean, this whole constant stirring.
0: Yeah.
1: It's like a baby. You always have to be watching
0: it. 5 minutes of babysitting.
1: Yeah.
0: All right.
1: This seems cooked.
0: Yeah. So now let's add our cheese.
1: Okay. All right. I'm just going to dump it in.
0: Yeah. And then just continue to stir.
1: I want to have a big splash. Okay.
0: Perfect.
1: Now I'm going to get my stirrer out.
0: Yeah.
1: Goodbye, whisk.
0: Goodbye, whisk.
1: You've done a good job, but we're moving on. Okay.
0: This is my favorite part, too.
1: Yeah, this looks pretty
0: so
1: yummy.
0: Cheesy.
1: Seasoned with salt to taste, but I'm not there ready for that.
0: Here's where we grab the magic.
1: Magic spoon box. Do you want to taste it, or are you trusting me?
0: I'm going to trust you. I trust your palate.
1: I think it needs a little salt.
0: Some salt. Go for it.
1: Okay. Well, not a lot, though.
0: Okay.
1: It's pretty tasty.
0: There you go. I mean, there's salt in the cheese naturally, and so, that's good.
1: I mean, okay. I don't know. The salting thing is very perplexing to me.
0: Now, I'm going to grab...
1: I don't want to over-salt,
0: the
1: but
0: pasta,
1: I don't want to
0: I know. That's why you can always, you can...
1: Now what happens?
0: Put some on. Now, I'm going to break this pasta up just a little bit so that... It doesn't clump together.
1: Oh, you add
0: the
1: pasta
0: yes.
1: to here, but it says remove from the heat, so I think I need to turn it off.
0: Okay, you want to turn it off? Yep.
1: Okay.
0: And then I kind of declumped the pasta so we don't splatter ourselves.
1: I mean, this is starting to look
0: Stir
1: real
0: that
1: good.
0: Up.
1: We're gonna I would eat it just like this.
0: Yeah, but it's going to get so nice and baked and crispy on the top and because we're going to add that cheese that we reserved.
1: So I'm just basically trying to coat as much now. This is just about stirring and coating.
0: And then we can just pour it in because we can also kind of stir it up in here.
1: Mm-hmm. All right, I'm going to transfer it. Are you ready?
0: Yep,
1: did you feel
0: ready,
1: good about that decision?
0: Ready.
1: Oh, I didn't taste it again, but I'm just going to trust.
0: Well, you transferred.
1: Okay.
0: I kind of like this. I'm not doing any work.
1: You are. Trying to explain this to me is work. Okay.
0: Okay.
1: Okay.
0: You got
1: ready?
0: It?
1: Yeah.
0: Yum.
1: Ah, it looks so good. Okay.
0: Now, just sprinkle the top with this remaining mixture
1: with
0: of
1: the
0: cheese.
1: Remaining cheese. Just, okay.
0: I'm going to just eat some.
1: Yeah.
0: While you do that.
1: I love that. And this cheese will get kind of brown probably, right?
0: Yes. Mm-hmm. So now we're going to bake it in a 350-degree oven for about 45 minutes.
1: Mm-hmm.
0: until it cooks all the way through, gets nice and hot and gooey. The sauce will thicken some more in the oven.
1: Great.
0: Perfect.
1: Now, if I wanted to just stop it right here, cover it, and then bake it at a later day, could I do that?
0: You could absolutely do that.
1: Okay.
0: Put it in the fridge, even in the freezer if you wanted to, but in the fridge, just make sure, you know, you kind of let it sit at room temperature for a little bit before you put it in the oven, and it's good to go.
1: Should I put it in?
0: Yeah. Top oven.
1: Okay.
0: I'm so proud.
1: Me too. Remember that time?
0: Okay. Good job.
1: All right.
0: High five.

0: So the mac and cheese is in the oven. Mm. Now we are going to make some Parmesan crusted chicken fingers.
1: Yum.
0: Chicken tenders.
1: My kids live on chicken fingers.
0: Right? And so first we're going to set up a dredging station. So first, why don't you grab the flour, and we're going to add 3/4 cup to this pie pan. Mm-hmm. And I like to use pie pans because it's just the perfect shallow dish with, you know, the ridged
1: sides. That's a good idea.
0: Yeah. Now we're going to use 3 egg whites. Have you ever separated?
1: I have. I think I do know how to do it. 3 egg whites.
0: Do you want me to do one with you?
1: Or well, let me try, okay, and you can grade me.
0: And then, yeah, you can put the
1: egg whites.
0: Egg white will go in here. Mm-hmm. Yeah.
1: Well,
0: egg yolk.
1: There we go. Oh shoot. Okay. Got any extra eggs?
0: It's not pretty,
1: but I can do it.
0: Yeah, that's perfect. But I'm going to give you a little tip. Instead of cracking the egg on a side, crack it on the countertop.
1: Oh, really?
0: It'll give you a more even shell. Sometimes when you crack it, there you go.
1: Oh.
0: When you crack it on the...
1: Oh, my gosh, that's so much better.
0: There you go.
1: Wow, game change.
0: Okay, so now the panko, and we're going to use about a
1: Is
0: cup
1: that the
0: of
1: panko.
0: Yep, that's the panko. You can use breadcrumbs too. I just like panko because I feel
1: What's the difference? It gets
0: a little crispier. This is a Japanese breadcrumb.
1: Oh, okay.
0: Breadcrumbs tend to just be more fine.
1: 1 cup.
0: And I like the crisp that panko offers.
1: Okay, good to know. So I actually always wondered what the heck the difference was. Okay.
0: One cup.
1: Just sprinkling
0: of that.
1: It around. Okay.
0: And then 1/3 cup of Parmesan.
1: Okay.
0: Right there. Mm-hmm. And then you can use that whisk to kind of. Perfect.
1: Okay.
0: And just kind of combine that. So now our dredging station is all set.
1: Okay.
0: Chicken. We have 5 chicken tenders here, which you can find at the store. If you don't find chicken tenders, you can always buy breasts and kind of just cut them into strips.
1: Okay. So now, what am I doing? Just laying
0: just
1: it on the
0: lay
1: pan?
0: It on here because it's just going to be a vessel for us to season the chicken.
1: So I'm not, this isn't the pan I'm going to cook in.
0: No.
1: Okay. So I don't need to grease it or whatever. Okay.
0: Perfect.
1: So it could be a plate. Could be anything.
0: Yeah. And then season generously, the word of the day.
1: Both sides?
0: Both sides. So you can use those tongs to flip it over. Because this is really the only point other than like the Parmesan that we're seasoning.
1: Is that enough?
0: That's great. That looks great.
1: I'm getting
0: Perfect.
1: More
0: yes.
1: like
0: yes.
1: liberal with
0: I like
1: my
0: it. Okay.
1: That's salt. Good?
0: Awesome. Yep. And then turn it.
1: Okay.
0: Perfect.
1: I guess you could do pepper if your kids liked it, but it's always a little questionable.
0: Exactly.
1: Whether they do. Is that good?
0: That's great.
1: Okay.
0: That's perfect.
1: All right.
0: Okay. Now we are going to spray our sheet over there with some baking spray.
1: Okay.
0: Because then we're going to put it right on to our
1: Are we baking these?
0: Dish. Yes, we're going to bake that.
1: Oh, we're not frying?
0: We're not frying.
1: Oh, that's healthier, right?
0: No, yeah. Okay. So first we're going to coat in the flour. You can just do one at a time.
1: So I'm just dropping it? How much?
0: Just make sure
1: just
0: it gets
1: a little
0: just
1: bit?
0: Coated on both sides.
1: Like that's good?
0: Yeah, that's great.
1: What about the sides?
0: And then,
1: then
0: to the egg whites.
1: And I'm just coating both sides too?
0: Okay. Perfect. You can kind of like let some of that drip off because sometimes it can get a little goopy. Perfect. And then into the panko.
1: Okay.
0: Get that nice and coated.
1: Yeah, this is the good stuff.
0: Yes.
1: Right?
0: And you can, perfect.
1: Okay. That's good?
0: Yeah.
1: Okay. And just set it there.
0: Set it down. And
1: And then here we go.
0: Repeat.
1: Ooh, it's the last one.
0: There we go.
1: This lucky guy is going to get all this good stuff. Okay.
0: All right. Into the bottom oven.
1: All right. 425 convection oven. How long?
0: 450.
1: Like I said.

0: I can smell the chicken. It's almost done. Yep. We're going to make a really quick special sauce. You can call it Savannah's special sauce. So this is a cup of mayonnaise.
1: Okay.
0: We're going to add a fourth cup of ketchup.
1: Okay. Any old ketchup?
0: Yep. And you can, like, you know, taste this if you like less ketchup, if you like more, if you don't want ketchup. It's just kind of a fun. It just looks like the sauces you get at, like, fast food restaurants.
1: This is a tablespoon
0: of mustard. You can use yellow. Dijon. I feel like the Dijon can be kind of spicy for kids, so
1: yeah.
0: I stick with yellow.
1: Kids like sauce. They like to dip.
0: Yes.
1: And just mix
0: it up.
1: Dipping
0: is key. Yep.
1: With the whisk or this little spatula?
0: You can use that. Whatever. Yeah. Until it kind of gets that, like, pinky special.
1: Oh, my gosh. It is the stuff that's on your fast food burger. Savannah's secret
0: sauce. Savannah's secret sauce.
1: Okay.
0: So why don't you spoon that into... Mm-hmm. Yep. There you go.
1: Okay.
0: And then... Done. Perfect.
1: Okay.
0: Perfect. All right, now, why don't you go check on the mac and cheese?
1: Okay.
0: Because it's probably done, but what I like to do sometimes at the very end is just broil it.
1: It's done.
0: Okay, well, let me see. Let's just broil it for, like, a couple minutes.
1: Okay.
0: Yeah, perfect.
1: Okay.
0: Because it'll just get nice and caramelized on the top. You just have to
1: make sure
0: you watch your broiler because every oven's different. It could be, like, 30 seconds or it could be 2 minutes.
1: What am I looking for?
0: Just to get that kind of brown caramelization. But while why don't you grab the chicken? Because I think that that's done. Here, Janita. Oh, you got it.
1: Okay. When you tell me to watch the oven, I am ready to do it. I'm ready to stare
0: Stand
1: obsessively.
0: There.
1: This looks good.
0: Perfect.
1: I can't believe we made this.
0: You made this, Savannah. Correction.
1: It looks yummy.
0: Right, here, put it right here.
1: Okay.
0: And then you can just take the tongs and... Okay. Throw them on there, and then we'll check on our mac and cheese. It should be done.
1: Ooh, nice and crispy.
0: Perfect. Mm-hmm. And they look really good.
1: They actually do.
0: Okay, now we can grab the mac and cheese.
1: Okay. Ooh, yeah.
0: Does it look good?
1: Mm-hmm.
0: Okay.
1: Ooh, got that little golden top.
0: Perfect. Yeah, just gets it nice and... I love the crusty edges.
1: A little broil.
0: Ooh. All right, you grab that.
1: I still haven't learned this technique.
0: I will grab that. That was pretty good.
1: Okay.
0: I'll grab this, and we can eat.
1: Yum. Okay, we did this.
0: We did it.
1: Let's eat like toddlers.
0: Okay.
1: This actually looks very good to me.
0: I'm excited.
1: Okay. So be careful. That's hot.
0: Serve you up some.
1: Yes, please.
0: Look at how... Oh,
1: it's good. And look at that.
0: It sounds all nice and crusty.
1: I'm going to see if I can taste the cauliflower.
0: Yep, that's the real test. Well, the real test
1: will come.
0: Will come. Let's see.
1: Just a little. Okay, I'm just going to use my hands to take some chicken. Put some Siri Savannah special sauce.
0: Yep. Now, this is all yours now. You get to take credit for that sauce.
1: Okay. Smells good. Bon appetit.
0: Cheers. Bon appetit.
1: Cheers. Okay. Here's the test.
0: All right.
1: I'm going for the cauliflower.
0: Me too.
1: First. I just want to see.
0: So hot.
1: Hot and delicious. It's really good.
0: It's so good. You can't tell.
1: You cannot tell.
0: Not one bit.
1: Mm-mm. I'm just going to get into this chicken. Should I dip it the way my kids would?
0: No, yeah.
1: Let's go classy.
0: Whatever.
1: You're right. You're right.
0: All right.
1: It's good.
0: So good. There is no
1: it
0: right.
1: It tastes good.
0: There's no right and wrong when it comes to kid food.
1: You are actually a delicious chef, so thank you for doing this silly kid food with me. But this is what I actually need to know.
0: Mm-hmm. It's not silly. We have picky eaters combined.
1: Yes.
0: And so this is what we have to do. I mean, we have to have fun, interesting meals for them.
1: It's good, and now I don't have to feel so guilty.
0: Mm-hmm.
1: Well, this is a triumph. There's only one thing to do now. You know what we have to do.
0: Put it to the test.
1: Put it to the test with the kids.
0: Right. An excuse to get together.
1: Exactly. Let's do
0: Let's do it. Good luck.
1: To you too. Over the years, I have been lucky enough to step into the Today Show kitchen and watch the best chefs from around the world teach us some incredible recipes. We had made that pesto, which was,
0: exactly.
1: You know, I almost got out of this one clean.
2: Turn it down.
1: Oh my God. I had one job. None of which I've mastered because, well, I actually don't know the first thing about how to cook, but I'm putting those days behind me for good. Today, Darnell Super Chef Ferguson is going to teach me his tricks for the most important meal of the day, breakfast. We're making an American-style omelet with all the fixings, the crispiest candy bacon, and a classic pancakes that everyone in my family will love. I'm feeling pretty confident about this one, and I love breakfast, so let's get started. Darnell Ferguson, thank you for coming all this way. Yes. I really love breakfast. I even like breakfast for dinner. Do you ever do that?
2: See, that's what I was going to say. You know, we're going to do breakfast, brunch, and some Brenner.
1: Okay, you know? Exactly. Yeah. I love Brenner.
2: Our plan for today is, one, Savannah will learn how to cook a flawless sunny side up egg. Two, we'll cook an American style omelet. Three, sprinkle brown sugar and grind pepper for candied bacon. Four, make the pancake batter. Five, use the griddle to make the pancakes. Six, plate and serve.
1: This is probably gonna make you laugh. I don't really know how to fry an egg. I mean, okay. I've tried it before. I don't know. It's just, I don't know how to flip it over. Could we just learn that basic thing first?
2: Yeah. So since you don't know how to flip it over, let's start with sunny side up.
1: Okay.
2: Which is my favorite style of eggs.
1: All right. Right?
2: The least cooked egg is a sunny side up egg. Then you have over easy, you have over medium, and every egg keeps getting cooked more. We have our eggs right here. Mm-hmm. Okay. Little 101 for cracking eggs is never crack it on the corner.
1: Okay.
2: Can you crack it on the corner at home?
1: Yeah.
2: From here on out, you're not going to, okay? Yeah. So we're going to crack it on a flat surface.
1: Well, but then see, that wasn't
2: perfect.
1: Very good.
2: See, that was easy.
1: Should I try it again?
2: Yeah, try another one.
1: Just let me try.
2: Okay.
1: This is the only way to learn,
2: I think. Were strong. So yeah, there you go.
1: Okay, that
2: perfect.
1: Was better.
2: See? Round two is there now.
1: Practice makes perfect. Okay,
2: so
1: now.
2: So we're going to lightly just let that egg just fall right into the pan.
1: I see you just did yolk last. Was that on purpose?
2: Oh, no, I don't have a choice. The egg is in control this year.
1: Okay.
2: It's going to do what it wants to do. I'm just here as a bystander.
1: Okay, the egg is driving. I'd be worried. I'm already feeling a little stressed like it's going to burn.
2: No, it's not going to burn. It's very low temperatures.
1: Okay.
2: Very low. So you don't have to worry about that. And it shouldn't stick because it's non-stick pan. Yours looks like something that is not a true, like, egg. How perfect that looks.
1: I mean, it really does. It kind of looks fake.
2: Yeah, it does. Like, yours doesn't even look like a real egg. That's how good you are. You see, that's the confidence you need.
1: Oh, no, you're good for my confidence.
2: Okay, so we're going to get a little bit of butter.
1: Okay.
2: Right?
1: And then what?
2: And then once it melts down, we're going to take our spoon and we're going to just put the butter over the egg whites.
1: Okay,
2: that's going to help cook it.
1: That's cool.
2: So you're taking a hot liquid and you're putting it over your undercooked eggs.
1: But not on the yolk, just on the whites.
2: Just on the whites.
1: Okay.
2: Here you go. I'll show you this perfect egg, which is almost done. Only has about another 30 seconds.
1: How do you know it's almost done?
2: It'll be firm.
1: Okay.
2: So now it's finished. Okay. Now our sunny side up egg, you've done this.
1: Mm-hmm.
2: Easy, just like a pro.
1: Okay.
2: Now we can put it on our plates.
1: Wow.
2: And grab your toast plate.
1: Okay.
2: Making eggs one of the easiest things, but I will tell you this. If you ever want to know how great a chef is, tell them to make you eggs.
1: Really? Why?
2: It takes time. It takes a lot of skill.
1: Mm-hmm.
2: And
1: how do you get it off the pan?
2: So it just want to fall right on off.
1: Oh, you're just going to kind of like slide it.
2: Just slide it right on off. We have a little flaky sea salt.
1: Okay, yes. This looks incredible, by the way.
2: Well, you did it. See?
1: Well.
2: Look at this.
1: Okay.
2: And then we got a little black pepper if you like it.
1: How do you know, though? I guess I'm still obsessed with this, like the yolk. How do I know if it's like runny or thick enough?
2: The yolk is the easy part.
1: Okay.
2: You want it runny. It's the whites that you want cooked.
1: Okay.
2: So the whites are cooked, the yolk is runny, that's sunny side up.
1: Look and at us.
2: Toast.
1: Just two chefs making eggs. Cheers.
2: You want to try it out? This is what everybody wants.
1: Oh my gosh, so good. And of course, I like to mop it up with the toast.
2: Yes.
1: Mmm.
2: That's delicious.
1: So good. Darnell, I think we're ready to graduate to something even trickier.
2: So you ready to go into omelet making?
1: I am.
2: So let's have a good toast to those sunny side up eggs that we made.
1: We always have a cocktail on the show.
2: I love it.
1: I think we're mimosing today. Let me see. Mm-hmm. Mm.
2: That's delicious.
1: Ease up on the orange juice.
2: Omelets are fun. There's not a lot of things you cook that are fun to cook, but omelets are fun to do.
1: Okay, I'm into this.
2: They're fast. It'll make you feel like you're in the NBA for a little bit because you can do it and you'll get your confidence up. The first thing you want to do is what we call mise en place. We have everything laid out first, and then we want to make sure our knife skills are perfect. So the first thing we're going to actually do is the ham.
1: I've learned a couple things about knives.
2: You're doing great.
1: Okay.
2: There you go. I worry about your hands being out like that.
1: I know. Actually, when I took piano lessons when I was six, Mr. Claret made us do the piano like this. You know, you are supposed to have curved fingers.
2: That's
1: I need to remember that.
2: It's a great way. So just small pieces, consistent sizes. Okay. That way the omelet is pretty smooth.
1: Mm-hmm. Okay.
2: Here we go.
1: This looks so good. Okay. All right. Chopped enough. We got plenty of ham.
2: Yes.
1: Ham is my favorite, though. So good.
2: Ham, wait till you try the candied bacon.
1: Oh,
2: it's going to be your new favorite.
1: All right.
2: Kids are going to love it, by the way. Let's do our eggs.
1: Eggs.
2: Now.
1: Okay. I learned from a very wise chef. Never on the corner. Always here. Now
2: so
1: we whisk.
2: Whisk it.
1: Okay. I know this from scrambling.
2: Yes.
1: I usually do it with a fork. Does it matter?
2: No.
1: Okay.
2: Whisk is going to put more air into it. So, a little salt and pepper in here.
1: Okay. Oh, yes. Always salt and pepper. Okay.
2: There you go.
1: Like this much salt? Or is that too much?
2: No, that's great.
1: Like, what about
2: Remember, you can always add more later.
1: Okay, I know. I tend to undersalt, but now I've been told by so many of you chefs to put more salt that I might be oversalting. How's that? Good?
2: That looks great. Looks great. Okay. We'll whisk that together. Mm-hmm.
1: Do you ever put milk in it or no?
2: Scrambled eggs, I like to put the fat in there. I like to put the milk in there. And it stretches out your eggs so you got a lot of kids to cook for at home.
1: Yeah.
2: So I have 8 kids. 6 who stay at my house full time. So.
1: Oh my gosh.
2: That's why I call my wife my junior chef, because she's always cooking for juniors. Oh. So.
1: That's amazing. Wow. Okay.
2: Before, we're going to put a little butter in here. We're going to let it foam up a little bit.
1: Mm-hmm. This is my big question about omelet making. When do you put the toppings in?
2: So there's no right answer to that. Okay. You put it in before, like we're going to do today, and let them cook a little bit.
1: Wait a minute. Mm-hmm. You put the vegetables in before the eggs?
2: Yes. That is one way of doing it.
1: Okay, wow. You're blowing my mind.
2: Now, let's go ahead and put whatever vegetables and meats you want to put inside.
1: Okay, so this would be when I put the spinach in.
2: Yes.
1: Which I don't usually like spinach, but I want to learn, so I'm putting it in.
2: Help soften it up a little bit.
1: Now, these are big old leaves. Should I have chopped those smaller?
2: No, they're going to cook down.
1: I'll put a couple peppers.
2: So we have this going. And remember, all these meats are cured meats, so they're already cooked enough.
1: Oh, okay.
2: So we're not worried about cooking the meats.
1: Got it. It's more like heating them up.
2: Exactly.
1: Okay.
2: Let's go ahead and pour our eggs in.
1: Okay. So this is enough.
2: That's enough.
1: I don't have to wait for these to be brown or anything?
2: Okay. No.
1: Okay.
2: There you go. Pour it right in there.
1: Okay. Ooh.
2: Fancy.
1: Okay.
2: All right. So now go ahead and scramble your egg a little bit.
1: Okay.
2: Because we want to get everything evenly incorporated.
1: Okay.
2: There you go. Mm-hmm. And then now we're going to let it set. Perfect.
1: Right, get over there. I want it to look like yours does, though.
2: So look, now I'm going under my egg a little bit, mm-hmm. allowing the runniness to run off and go underneath it. Yep. So you don't have
1: any. I don't have any runniness.
2: So you have a little bit right there.
1: Well, right there. Should I just make a hole for it?
2: There you go. We'll help each other out.
1: Okay.
2: There you go. And then you don't have much.
1: Okay. Oh, but I want that. Oh, I see. So like any of this little extra bits.
2: Yep. Now it's cooking. Mm-hmm. So we'll leave it like this for 1 second.
1: So do you feel like a spatula like this is the good implement, like the easiest?
2: You need a rubber spatula.
1: A rubber spatula. Yep. Okay.
2: Would you rather just put our toppings right here and fold it over, or do you want to flip an omelet first?
1: I think I need to learn to flip.
2: Okay. We're going to assist the flip. It's called an assisted flip.
1: Assisted flip.
2: I have my spatula under a little.
1: Yes.
2: And I'm going to use that to help me flip my egg over.
1: Oh, the whole thing?
2: Oh, yeah.
1: Oh, my gosh. No way can I do this.
2: Your
1: no
2: left
1: way.
2: Hand is hard.
1: Yes,
2: left,
1: I'm a
2: left-handed people.
1: Everything's hard for us.
2: So go towards the top.
1: Wait, what? Oh, because yeah. I was gonna flip it that way, but
2: oh,
1: you don't
2: think
1: that's
2: what's more comfortable. I'm not left-handed.
1: Okay,
2: so everything's different for people.
1: Okay, we're special us.
2: So
1: lefties.
2: Go under a lot, and then you want to assist it with the flip over like that.
1: I'm scared.
2: It's like jumping in a pool.
1: I can't. Okay, one.
2: You have it.
1: I know it's gonna fail. Okay, one. I don't want to ruin it. See? No,
2: you're good.
1: I didn't.
2: Now you go back and you just get the rest over.
1: Okay, but that wasn't good.
2: That was good.
1: Is it supposed to? No, I did it wrong.
2: No, you're perfect.
1: But is it? Look, it's folded now like a burrito.
2: You're going to fold it over again. It's okay.
1: Okay.
2: So now you'll
1: so
2: put your cheese inside.
1: Just leave it, just roll with it like that?
2: Yep.
1: Okay.
2: Now you'll put, I like Gruyere cheese.
1: Okay, me too. Which one's that?
2: That's that one, yes.
1: I like that too.
2: So put it on the furthest point of your omelet.
1: Oh, that's interesting. Why is that?
2: Because you're going to flip it over and you want all the heat to sit right on top of it.
1: I'm going to do, which, is this sausage?
2: That is sausage.
1: Sausage is my favorite. Ham is my favorite. I'm going for it.
2: There you go.
1: And all on the side too again.
2: Yep, all on that side. Mm-hmm. You did a good job flipping.
1: I don't know. I want it, but was it supposed to be like half like this, or was it supposed to really be covering the whole pan?
2: See, this is at home cooking. You know, now if you were in the restaurant and we had to, see, this is what you're about to eat at home. So that is perfect for at home.
1: But I want to get an A, Darnell. I want to be like.
2: That's an A, A minus, but it's still an A.
1: Okay, okay.
2: You know? So
1: okay.
2: Then I'm going to flip my egg over
1: to the other side. Oh, like another folder, like this, like that?
2: Yep, just fold it over. Mm-hmm. Yep.
1: See, assisted with Darnell. Now it's getting kind of brown. Is that too brown?
2: No, you're fine.
1: I mean, look, this is a disaster.
2: That is good.
1: No, you know it isn't. And now these guys are falling out.
2: Well, technically, you're going to eat them anyway.
1: Okay.
2: So you got to keep your eyes on the prize.
1: But I don't think they're getting too warm.
2: There you go.
1: Come on, Darnell. You know this is a fail. You don't have to be nice about it. Can I just creep those guys in
2: there? Yes.
1: Okay. All right.
2: And then we put it on our plates.
1: That's it?
2: Yeah, that's it.
1: I wouldn't flip it again. I feel like it needs another flip.
2: Flip yours one more time. See? There you go.
1: Yeah, okay. I like to flip a lot. This is the saddest omelet. You know it. We all know it. Let's compare. Oh.
2: Wonder who did what.
1: It doesn't look that bad.
2: No, it doesn't. That's what I'm saying. Like, you're being hard on yourself.
1: Okay.
2: This is just one part of breakfast. Oh. We still have to do the candied bacon and the powerful pancakes.
1: Oh, okay. So I'll go get...

0: everybody loves bacon.
1: No, everyone loves candy bacon.
0: I was going to say, usually if I make bacon, I just put it in the microwave. Can we still be friends?
1: We can be friends, because if you're cooking, that means I'm eating.
0: Okay. But candied bacon seems intimidating.
1: Yes. Super Chefs, our restaurants, are the home of the candied bacon.
0: Okay.
1: This is our specialty. You cannot even come in and ask for regular bacon. We don't offer it.
0: How do we do it?
1: So I'm going to open up the pack.
0: Okay.
1: I'll open it for you. You can get us one, I'll get us half a cup of brown sugar in that bowl for you.
0: All right. Like just pack it a little?
1: Yeah, pack it down. We're going to lay our bacon.
0: Okay.
1: Sideways. So if you're cooking bacon at home, the reason why the microwave isn't the best method is because it shrivels down the bacon.
0: Well, that's true.
1: Yep. Whereas if you cook it on the sheet tray or you cook it in the oven, it keeps the bacon the same length as the bacon.
0: Now, you have this like wire rack and foil. Is that necessary?
1: It's really necessary for candied bacon.
0: Okay, okay.
1: So we have the wire rack. That way the bacon doesn't cook in its own fat. So
0: how'd you get into cooking, Darnell?
1: I got into cooking by watching Emeril on TV. He was my inspiration. He was very unique. And if I wasn't going to be a chef, I was going to be a Navy SEAL. So he had a really good uniform on. And I wanted to wear a uniform.
0: Now you have a chef's uniform.
1: Yeah, now we have chef coats, which everyone has to wear all the... I'm going to get you a chef coat.
0: I don't know if I deserve it.
1: First thing we're going to do is we're going to freshly crack black pepper on top of it.
0: How much?
1: How much pepper do you like? A little bit.
0: I only like a little.
1: Put a little bit on it. See, that's the thing about cooking. It's about the person, not the recipe. I'm going to go right down one piece first.
0: Oh, okay.
1: See, you're a rebel. You just went everywhere.
0: I know. It's like, well, I didn't know. Now I see I should have watched you first. Yours is more classy. So you're putting a lot on there.
1: Well, I want to taste something besides sweet. Because black pepper also has a little heat to it.
0: Yeah, okay.
1: And then we're going to sprinkle brown sugar on top of each piece.
0: So,
1: be
0: yeah.
1: as... A tentative as you would like to.
0: Okay.
1: Here we go. So if you want to grab these two and take them to the oven, I can open the door for you.
0: Oh, we're doing oven. We're not frying. Yeah.
1: No. Always at home. Turn your oven on 400 degrees.
0: Yes.
1: Put your bacon on a rack and just put a timer.
0: Oh,
1: you
0: really?
1: You don't have to worry about it anymore.
0: Okay.
1: It'll come out perfectly and it won't lose all of its size.
0: No.
1: We'll go ahead and put these in the oven on 400 for 25 minutes.
0: Okay, got it. Does it matter which rack?
1: No, because we're going to use both of them.
0: Okay.
1: Now, if we had the broiler on, then it matters which rack.
0: Okay.
1: But since we have it on bake, it won't matter.
0: All right.
1: See, you are almost there with candied bacon.
0: That wasn't that hard.
1: No.

0: take time.
1: Okay.
0: So I gave you a personal recipe of mine. So, you know, I worked on this for years to perfect it.
1: This is the Darnell Ferguson perfect pancake. Right
0: yes,
1: here.
0: This okay. is it right here. So we're going to start with the batter first.
1: Bye-bye Bisquick.
0: Yeah. Yes, bye-bye.
1: Okay.
0: So what we're going to do first is our wet mix. We're okay. going to start with our version, well, my version of buttermilk.
1: Okay, 2 cups, which now, why not just use old buttermilk? Like, why are we using our own?
0: Okay, so this is what happened. In the restaurants, mm-hmm. buttermilk is so expensive yeah. compared to regular milk mm-hmm. that I could not feasibly charge people what I had to for how much the buttermilk was costing me. So I figured out how to make the same exact thing happen.
1: So milk plus, this looks like a 1/4 cup of,
0: yep,
1: of the
0: distilled
1: vinegar.
0: Yep.
1: Okay, and am I just stirring this up?
0: Nope, just let it sit.
1: Oh, okay.
0: Let it sit, the curdle a little bit. You see it's getting a little thicker.
1: Oh,
0: up top.
1: I do see that.
0: See?
1: Oh,
0: like okay. buttermilk would get.
1: Interesting.
0: Yep. So we have that going on. Now let's go ahead and crack 3 eggs inside of here.
1: Okay.
0: There we go. They're for your shells.
1: Okay, yeah, all right.
0: Thank you. You wanted to use the side of this at first, I can tell.
1: I did, but I fought the urge because you taught me and I don't want you to think I'm not listening. I am definitely
0: Thank you.
1: Listening.
0: Yeah. Let's try this last egg one-handed. Yeah. So the key with one-handed eggs is you just want to separate it like this. That way when you crack it right in the middle, you're just pulling it apart.
1: Okay, I don't know how this is gonna go.
0: It was a little nervous when I had to learn it my first time. There you go. Now you just pull it, there you go. Look, look at
1: Stop!
0: You!
1: Oh my gosh, I did, I would high five you, but I'm all yolky. Okay, now am I whisking these?
0: Yep, you're gonna go ahead and whisk them together.
1: Am I trying to get air like I was to the other?
0: Nope,
1: the
0: just incorporating. Okay. There you go,
1: so perfect. Is that good?
0: Yep.
1: All right.
0: So let's go ahead and add our vanilla to our eggs.
1: Okay, let me see. It says I'm obsessed with a 1 teaspoon of vanilla. Okay.
0: 1 teaspoon of vanilla going right in there. This is our wet mix.
1: That's it.
0: So you can go ahead and pour this inside of here if you like.
1: Okay.
0: See that? That's what we want right there.
1: Wow, look at that. How interesting. It's all lumpy.
0: Yep, okay. Just like buttermilk.
1: Yeah, okay.
0: Yep, so it's mixed. So
1: now this is where I could get kind of messy.
0: So we'll move that to the side now because you have it done and it's perfect.
1: Is it whisked enough?
0: Oh, it's going to be whisking up now. So now we have our dry mix. We have our flour here.
1: Yes.
0: We're going to add sugar. We are adding
1: 3/4 cup sugar. Okay. This says 1 teaspoon baking soda.
0: Then 2 baking powder.
1: Okay.
0: Yep. You need twice as much baking powder than you do baking soda when you're making this batter.
1: Okay, good to know.
0: There you go. So we got a little salt going in there too.
1: How much?
0: 1 teaspoon.
1: I hate it when they don't tell me how much, you know? I want to know.
0: Yeah.
1: It's always like, you chefs, it's always like, a sprinkle of this, a dash of that. Like, well, what about us mortals? We don't know what to do. Okay, now, do I stir it?
0: There you go.
1: Okay. Now I'm just kind of mixing it about.
0: Incorporating it in before we mix everything at one time.
1: Okay. Flour is so messy.
0: This is where you put the apron on in the restaurant.
1: Yes.
0: You put it on at home.
1: I really should. But I wanted to wear this sweater because we're going to make magic. Abracadabra.
0: A little bit in.
1: Mm-hmm. And start stirring.
0: Yep.
1: Now, is this one of those things where you don't want to like, oh, shoot. Overmix?
0: This is that thing.
1: Okay.
0: That you don't want to overmix.
1: How's my whisking technique?
0: Like you whisk with your shoulders. Okay. You want to whisk with your wrist.
1: Like what? Like that?
0: Yep. So more like this.
1: Show me.
0: You see less. So when you're doing it, your whole arm is into it.
1: That's right.
0: Yeah. You just want to.
1: I'm whisking.
0: Yep.
1: Okay.
0: There you go.
1: It already looks
0: you
1: like
0: see your
1: nice
0: air bubbles starting to form.
1: And air bubbles are okay, right?
0: Bubbles are what's going to make it rise.
1: Oh.
0: You know, it's going to be those little pockets of air that's going to form. So you're perfect right there. You don't have to mix. Look at you.
1: Clean whisk.
0: Clean whisk.
1: I was never worried.
0: So now we're going to move over to this contraption here.
1: Okay.
0: This is our flat top griddle, which is also my favorite cooking utensil in the kitchen. So we have it turned on 300 degrees.
1: Okay.
0: Look how much fat is on there. That's all you need.
1: Okay, wow.
0: So you're going to get one ladle right there.
1: Mm-hmm. Does this look?
0: That looks great.
1: Okay.
0: You're right in the middle of that.
1: Woo-hoo.
0: There you go.
1: Okay. Do you want me to do yours?
0: Yep, do one for me.
1: Mm-hmm. Now, big question would be, when do you put the toppings in? Like, when it's almost cooked, do I do it now?
0: Always put the toppings in before you're gonna flip it.
1: Okay.
0: Because what happens is, if you put them in now, imagine we put these big old chips inside of here now. It's gonna weight down the batter from rising. We want it to rise, right?
1: Yeah. When do you flip the pancake?
0: So you'll see the bubbles starting to form.
1: Mm-hmm.
0: You'll see the outside of it starting to not break over.
1: Now, I shouldn't be, like, messing with it, right?
0: No, you shouldn't. You like to touch your food when you're
1: cooking it. I want to see what's happening. I get antsy.
0: The goal is when you flip it, you don't want to flip it in and the batter runs everywhere.
1: Why is it already smelling so good?
0: Because I did the recipe.
1: So, a little Darnell magic.
0: About 2 minutes, 2.5 minutes on each side.
1: Okay.
0: We're ready to flip some pancakes.
1: All right, let's watch the flip. We already have,
0: See, I'm going under first. Mm-hmm. Make sure I got enough underneath there.
1: God, the pressure.
0: And then just a good flip.
1: Mine's bigger. This is like, okay, come on.
0: Confidence. See, confidence.
1: Do it.
0: One, two, ready, go.
1: Yes!
0: Perfect. Look at that.
1: Yeah, and that's perfect. Yeah,
0: and I see you want to smash it down.
1: I do. I wanted to.
0: You wanted to smash it down so bad. I can tell. No, because you want it to rise.
1: Okay.
0: You know, allow the baking powder, baking soda, and the vinegar to do what they were created to do.
1: Wow, you really get me.
0: So let's toast to your pancake flipping, your omelet half flipping.
1: Half flipping. I'm working on that.
0: But you're doing a great job.
1: What about egg cracking?
0: Oh, the egg was 100%. One hand.
1: One-handed egg cracking.
0: So we're ready to go. I have the plate here, and then our next go around, we're going to just get creative.
1: Ooh. Yum.
0: Now let's drop some more pancakes.
1: Now, do I need to respray?
0: Well, I'm going to wipe it down first because you can see the oil now has started to burn.
1: Yeah. I'm going to spray it up.
0: Yep.
1: I'm going to do yours too. Okay.
0: Perfect.
1: Now, see if I've learned this at all. How's that look to you? Enough?
0: That's great.
1: Okay. Now, wait 10 years while it cooks on each side.
0: It does take some time. I will give you that.
1: It does. Now, because the previous Savannah that had not been personally trained by Darnell would have probably flipped it right then. Because I'm like, oh, bubbles. But now I know, kind of wait.
0: Even bubbles.
1: Patience, grasshopper.
0: So what kind of toppings are you going to, what kind of filling are you going to put in these? I'm going funfetti for sure.
1: Yeah, I think if my kids were here, they would definitely not pick the blueberries because it seems healthy and close to the earth. Yeah. They'd go more for this.
0: Yeah, so you're going to do chocolate and
1: I think I'm going to do chocolate and funfetti. Is that crazy? Or chocolate and peanut butter.
0: Now that sounds like a chocolate Snickers peanut
1: butter
0: made in heaven.
1: Yeah, that does. Okay, you're right. Chocolate peanut butter.
0: So go ahead. Now it's time.
1: Oh, Look at that pancake. Okay, so now I'm going to see how you just spread throughout or only in the middle?
0: Oh, all throughout.
1: My kids would die over that. That's so fun. Now, look, I want to flip it.
0: Now you're ready.
1: Am I? Because then this is going to be right against the hot stove. That's okay?
0: Oh, that's what we want.
1: Oh, okay.
0: Same time, okay?
1: Oh, God.
0: One.
1: Oh, boy. Oh, boy. Stressed out.
0: One, two, ready, go.
1: Yes!
0: Perfect.
1: Okay.
0: That's a perfect pancake.
1: Look, almost smushed it down. I'm never using the box batter again. That looks done, right?
0: Yep.
1: Okay.
0: So I like to put them upside down so you can actually see which pancakes are which.
1: Yes.
0: Look at that.
1: Ding, ding. That looks so good. Okay. Bacon's almost done. Should we do a couple more, I guess?
0: Yes. Let's drop a couple more while we get the bacon out the oven.
1: Can you save this batter, by the way?
0: You can use that batter for the next 5 days.
1: No.
0: So make it one time, cook a little bit that day. The next morning you wake up. That's how people cook pancakes every morning.
1: Oh, my gosh.
0: It is that time to get this bacon.
1: Okay.
0: There you go, so you don't burn yourself.
1: Yeah. Oh, you've heard about me. Ooh, it's all so good. Oh my gosh, this looks incredible.
0: Shut up.
1: Ah, graceful as always. Okay. There you go. Man, that looks good.
0: Look at that bacon.
1: Oh my gosh. Yum, this is perfect. It seriously looks so pro. Now I'm just trying
0: to. I'm extremely hungry.
1: I know, me too.
0: So one thing you want to do is while the bacon's still hot, you want to move it off the tray.
1: Okay,
0: because if you let the bacon sit, then it has that chance that it's hardening from the candy.
1: Hardening, okay, yeah. Okay, so move that,
0: Perfect gloss on top of the bacon.
1: I mean, it looks
0: perfect. Little specks of brown sugar. I imagine this is the one you make because it has less brown sugar on it. I'll take the
1: It's true, but that's good to know.
0: I'm starving now.
1: Okay. All right, shall we? Want to grab the pancakes?
0: Yes.

0: Breakfast with the Breakfast King. Let's go.
1: Oh, and now the Breakfast Queen.
0: Exactly. Well, trying. Maybe Princess.
1: Princess.
0: The Breakfast Apprentice. Okay. My omelet doesn't look too bad. I mean, it's a little wonky, but I'm sure it'll taste just fine. Pretty good, if I do say so myself. How's yours?
1: Whoever made this knew what they were doing.
0: I gotta eat the pancakes. I mean, come on.
1: That's good.
0: That is so delicious.
1: It's nice and light.
0: It's light, it's fluffy. Goodbye, boxed mix.
1: Yes.
0: Hello, Darnell.
1: Put more ingredients to buy at the grocery store, but it's worth it.
0: It's worth it, and it doesn't take that much longer.
1: Now you have to try the bacon, too.
0: Okay. Oh, yeah, the bacon.
1: You forgot all about the bacon.
0: I know, I did, actually. That is delicious.
1: I'm glad you like it.
0: We love to have people over. I love to cook a big old breakfast. This is a good time to kind of show off and make it seem like you got skills.
1: Yep, and all it takes is a little sprinkles, some chocolate chips, and some peanut butter chips.
0: Oh, yeah.
1: Takes it to a whole nother level.
0: And the candied bacon.
1: That will be the star of your house if you have a party for brunch and you have that.
0: I mean, people will never leave.
1: Well, now you got to put in to-go boxes.
0: Yeah.
1: That way they know it's not for here forever.
0: Thank you so much for teaching me.
1: No, thanks for allowing me being easy, understanding, and not touching the food so much.
0: Well, I feel like you gave me some really good secrets, like some special just Darnell stuff, and I'm so honored. Thank you.
1: Oh, you're welcome. Things I've just been working on for about 10 to 12 years.
0: Yeah. Right?
1: Gave them to you in 10 to 12 minutes.
0: I know. It's like all this heart. I'm really excited to try it.
1: You did a great job.
0: Thank you. Cheers.
1: Yes.
0: That's right. Over the years, I've been lucky enough to step into the Today Show kitchen and watch the best chefs from around the world teach us some incredible recipes. And then we had made that pesto, which, oh,
2: exactly.
0: Darn. That's, you know, I almost got out of this one clean.
3: Turn it down.
0: Oh my God. I had one job. None of which I've mastered because, well, I actually don't know the first thing about how to cook. But I'm putting those days behind me for good. Today, Executive Chef Ayesha Nerjaya is here to help me test my culinary prowess and step it up a notch. We are going to make a Mediterranean-inspired mezze feast, including my favorite chicken shawarma with a tangy white sauce and homemade hummus, plus a few special favorites from her show-stopping restaurants, Shuka and Shuket. I'm a little nervous, a little intimidated, but mostly just so excited to try. So let's get started. Chef Ayesha, you know, I am your super fan.
3: And I appreciate that.
0: And now you have heard that I don't know how to cook anything, right?
3: I've heard that, but I want to see it for myself.
0: Let's get started.
3: Okay, perfect. Well, let's cheers first.
0: Oh.
3: Have a drink here.
0: Oh, where's my... what is this?
3: This is a gazo. So this is like basically a fruit juice that's topped with a little bit of seltzer.
0: Mm.
3: And some herbs.
0: That is delicious.
3: So there's some blood orange in here, some caracara, a touch of grapefruit, and seltzer. If we're feeling like getting a little litty, we're going to put a little tequila.
0: I could see a little something extra in there, but we've got knives. I have to stay sober for
3: this. We're going to stay focused right now.
0: Okay.
3: Okay.
0: So let me look at the recipe.
3: Sure.
0: Because I'm a new cook, I get obsessed about the recipe.
3: Right. But I have a plan. Our plan for today is start the chicken shawarma, make and mix the white sauce, prepare the hummus, create a pantry salad, prepare the toppings for the chicken shawarma, and serve and eat. We're going to start with the marinade first.
0: Okay.
3: Okay? So right to your left, you have some lemon juice.
0: Yes.
3: We're going to put that right in here.
0: Okay.
3: And then we're going to use some garlic paste. Now, this garlic paste, I'm going to hand this to you.
0: Now, this is one. I'm already scared. Garlic paste. Well, first of all, I got to open it.
3: Okay. But I'm going to show you something. We're just going to put a little bit of olive oil in this spoon and kind of coat it with this.
0: Oh, you're like basically greasing your...
3: Exactly.

0: That was paprika. This is cumin.
1: Cumin.
0: And this is my favorite.
1: Okay.
0: It's the color of my shirt.
1: It is. What is this?
0: This is turmeric.
1: I was going to guess that. Oh, I love it.
0: So this is really going to give that earthy flavor to the shawarma and also that beautiful color. So we're going to whisk that together.
1: Mm-hmm. I'm starting to recognize
0: this marinade. Look how beautiful
1: this is. I know.
0: All right, perfect. All right, so this looks beautiful.
1: Okay.
0: And now we're going to do the onion.
1: So okay, wait, I know how to do this.
0: Okay. What you want to do is, at this point, you can cut the little piece off at the end. Here.
1: Okay, okay.
0: Okay.
1: This is off.
0: Yes. And then you kind of want to follow the curvature of the onion with your knife. So we're not going to slice straight down. We're going to slice like this, a little bit on an angle, if you will. Yes, perfect.
1: Like that?
0: Yep. Perfect. Okay. There you go. Mm-hmm.
1: But now that's done.
0: Look how beautiful that is.
1: Okay.
0: So we're going to put that in there. Okay.
1: Mm-hmm.
0: And we're going to mix this together.
1: Okay. Mm-hmm.
0: Do you mind grabbing the chicken? So right now we're going to use chicken thighs, and I love chicken thighs because I find them to be super forgiving.
1: Yes.
0: Actually, you know what I'm going to do? I'm just going to dump the chicken right onto our thing.
1: You're a wild woman.
0: Because we don't need all of this paper.
1: Okay.
0: It's like Christmas.
1: Exactly. Christmas.
0: Okay. So I'm going to cut this first so I can show you. You notice my hand is like this, doing a C, and then you're going up and down, slicing right through. Mm-hmm. How are you feeling?
1: Good. Is it like...
0: Okay. Beautiful.
1: Is it?
0: Yes. Okay.
1: It's hard to do that knuckle thing. I know you're supposed to.
0: You have to practice it.
1: Yours looks like it's easy to cut, and then when I do it, I'm like sawing like I'm Paul Bunyan in the forest. Maybe I just need to be more confident.
0: Yes, you have to be easy on yourself in the beginning.
1: Mm-hmm.
0: Okay, so you have one more there.
1: Okay, here we go. Boy.
0: Right.
1: Okay.
0: Now, your best, we have beautiful kitchen tools here, but your best kitchen tool are going to be your hands.
1: Oh.
0: So you're going to get right in there.
1: Ooh, and I like it with the gloves, because then I just
0: massage
1: don't feel
0: it.
1: All gross.
0: Right. Hello. So you want to make sure that each crevice of those chicken thighs, remember the parts that we saw that were open, like where the bone was?
1: Yes.
0: That all that marinade gets in there.
1: Okay, so I really want to get in there.
0: Exactly.
1: Okay. These thighs have the life.
0: You're,
1: a full
0: you're
1: massage
0: kidding.
1: Here.
0: Look at this.
1: They're living
0: the
1: their best life.
0: Spa treatment. It looks beautiful. So we're going to have you put that in the refrigerator.
1: Okay, I'm going to cover it and put it in.
0: Yes, and I have one in there, if you don't mind grabbing it, that has been marinated already.
1: Okay.
0: I'll make some room for you. Perfect.
1: 48 hours later, through the magic of television.
0: So let's uncover this.
1: So this is, what if you really didn't have 48 hours or you're a bad planner? Like,
0: I mean,
1: what's
0: you
1: the
0: could
1: bare
0: do,
1: minimum?
0: You could do it for 4 hours. You could.
1: Really?
0: But I can't guarantee you that really deep flavor.
1: Got it.
0: That's the only thing.
1: Fair enough.
0: So if you smell this, you can smell all that hard work that you did with the garlic.
1: Delish,
0: yes. And I'm going to hand you this sheet tray. So the key here is what we want to do is make sure that we put this on the sheet tray, but we give it enough space that the heat is hitting it, so we're not overcrowding it.
1: Okay.
0: Why don't I just help you out by kind of like doing a little bit of the dump method here.
1: Is that all right?
0: Yep.
1: Oh,
0: and then you are going to use your tongs spread them out, right?
1: All right, cool. But like, does each guy have to live in his own little world?
0: No, they just have to have a little space around them.
1: Mm-hmm, mm-hmm.
0: Good?
1: Yeah, I think
0: perfect.
1: So.
0: Okay. So we'll walk this over to the oven.
1: Now, does the rack position matter in this?
0: As long as it's they're not on the same shelf, you'll be okay.
1: Okay.
0: So I'll go here.
1: Okay.
0: Okay, so we're going to put that in there.
1: Chicken shawarma is in the oven. But it's not a good shawarma unless you have this beautiful white sauce.
0: You have to have the white sauce.
1: So what is it?
0: So have you ever eaten like out of a cart, a halal cart?
1: Yeah.
0: And you get like chicken over rice and the guy says white sauce, hot sauce, and you like double white sauce?
1: Yes.
0: This is really where this recipe was born.
1: Okay.
0: It is now like the ranch of the kitchen. They put it on shawarma, family meal. I've seen it go on pasta. I mean, they take it to a
1: French
0: place.
1: French fries?
0: I mean, that's the best.
1: Yes.
0: That's the best application, if you ask me.
1: Okay.
0: So we're going to take some of the technique that we learned in the first about the wet and the dry.
1: Yes.
0: And we're going to start this. So
1: to your
0: left, you have some creme fraiche.
1: This is mayo. I recognize
0: that.
1: Okay, anywhere.
0: We have mayo.
1: A couple of mayonnaise.
0: And then in your next container, we're going to have the yogurt. I like to use Greek yogurt because I like the thickness of it.
1: Mm-hmm.
0: And it gives the sauce like a nice body.
1: Okay.
0: So you have lemon juice there.
1: Yeah.
0: To your
1: lemon
0: left.
1: Lemon juice. Okay.
0: And then the next thing you're going to do is you're going to grate that garlic clove on the microplane.
1: Oh, now this is
0: Have you
1: scary.
0: Done that before?
1: I haven't. I have to say these things are scary.
0: The reason why you feel comfortable is probably because you don't want to nick your finger.
1: Because I have nicked my finger.
0: So what you would do is put on a glove.
1: Okay, so I'm the whole thing.
0: 3/4 of it. That's an extra large clove I chose just so that you wouldn't feel.
1: It's so scary. Like, am I doing like this?
0: You are. Can I just show you something though?
1: Yeah.
0: You have to be in a place where you feel comfortable.
1: Mm-hmm.
0: So this rested on here.
1: Yeah.
0: This at a point. And then if you do this, you have a lot of space between you and the end. So you could kind of
1: that's a better
0: just
1: way
0: do it
1: to
0: like
1: do
0: three
1: it.
0: Or
1: yeah.
0: four times.
1: I gotta tell you, this gives me a little anxiety.
0: So tap it 3 or 4 times.
1: Oh.
0: And let's turn it around. Should be all good. Mm-hmm. And that is perfect.
1: 1 teaspoon sherry vinegar.
0: Okay. Now if you don't have sherry vinegar, red wine vinegar will do.

0: One time when I was in high school, my mother said to me, Savannah, did you and your girlfriends drink my sherry wine, cooking wine? And I was like, no. But then I thought to myself, huh, would that work?
1: Perfect. Okay. And we're going to add the dry spices now.
0: Oh. Oh, there they are. Okay, see, I missed it. I'd have been like, and we're done. White sauce over.
1: Almost, no, almost. Okay. So we have black pepper, half a teaspoon. The next is our garlic powder. And here we have onion powder.
0: Mm-hmm. 1 teaspoon onion powder.
1: Onion powder and garlic powder are those two spices in your pantry that will always get you out of trouble.
0: Okay.
1: If you ever need like a quick marinade and you don't know, onion powder, garlic powder, salt, and olive oil do the trick.
0: It, like they cover all the sins, huh?
1: All the sins.
0: Okay, there we go. That's okay. Okay, good.
1: Okay, and then we have our salt.
0: No salt. How much salt?
1: One half teaspoon.
0: Salt.
1: Okay. How would you tell if this is good or not?
0: I learned something.
1: And what was it?
0: You must taste it.
1: And here, I present you with your magic tasting spoon box.
0: I just love this.
1: May I?
0: Yes, ma'am.
1: Okay. And I'm going to taste it too. And what we're tasting for is that all of these key players are in harmony together.
0: I mean, sprinkle my ashes with this. It is
1: so
0: good. Do you think it's good?
1: It's delicious.
0: I think it's perfect.
1: And now you can understand why my kitchen uses it on everything.
0: I wouldn't change one thing.
1: So let's put this in the bowl that we're going to serve it in, because it's one less step that we have to do later.
0: Oh, smart. Okay.
1: Maybe I'll get you another spoon. Oh, you got it?
0: No, I'll do it like
1: okay.
0: this.
1: Okay. And the key when you do it like this is just keep pouring it right in the middle.
0: Oh, okay.
1: It'll make a little beautiful mound.
0: Mm-hmm. Is that good?
1: Yes, it's perfect. It looks delicious.
0: I get obsessive about Clean Plate Club here.
1: Okay. Okay. So we're going to put this in the refrigerator.
0: Has anyone ever licked the bowl?
1: Absolutely. I mean, this is also good with crudité.
0: Oh.
1: So if I was cooking, I would leave this dirty bowl right here. Yeah. It's not chicken. We're okay.
0: Yes.
1: We'll have a little snack. So let's get this in the refrigerator.
0: We gotta cover and refrigerate.
1: Perfect.
0: Aisha, ask and you
1: shall receive. As promised, we have a little bit of celery sticks here.
0: Let's just try it out.
1: We're just going to have a little snack. I mean, we deserve it after all this
0: cooking. Oh, my gosh, we do. Can I double dip on my side?
1: Yeah, of course.
0: I mean, it's so good.

0: for our next trick. Homemade hummus. Two words I never thought I'd utter. Why should I make it when I can go to the store?
1: You could always customize it to how you want it. If you love garlic, if you like smoked paprika, if you want to keep it super plain. So we're going to show you a plain hummus.
0: Okay.
1: And then we're going to doctor it up as you like. I heard through the grapevine that the machine we're going to use is something that you're not a big fan of.
0: Don't say the food processor.
1: I'm going to have to. It's like you're a home alone moment with the big furnace in the basement.
0: I have food processor fear.
1: We're going to show you exactly how unintimidating it is.
0: Okay.
1: So let's grab the food processor.
0: First of all, it weighs 600 pounds.
1: It does. First of all, this machine is built for safety. So we're going to open the blades here. Okay. And then we have all of these accoutrements, if you will.
0: Now, see, I'm always going to get cut.
1: You always want to kind of assertively take it out and hold it by its edges, because this is very, very sharp.
0: Yeah.
1: This is the grater. This is what you would want to do if you were trying to make coleslaw. And this is the blade. So this slices things in discs. Okay. So if you had zucchini, cabbage would be good in here,
0: too. What
1: about
0: potatoes? I hate slicing potatoes.
1: Potatoes would be perfect.
0: Okay,
1: so that's this. And then it comes with this nice microphone. You can sing karaoke while you're making it. But that's really for the attachments, and we're not going to use that right now. Okay? And this is the blade.
0: How do we choose this one?
1: Because this is the one that's going to puree.
0: Oh.
1: So here we have chickpeas.
0: Yes.
1: So we're going to throw them in here.
0: Dump them in.
1: One, two.
0: Okay. 4 cups cooked chicken, 1/2 cup tahini paste.
1: So you're going to take that,
0: it's not that
1: your
0: pasty.
1: Small, with your small little spatula, because you want to get every single little morsel of that out.
0: Maybe it is a little pasty.
1: It could work with this.
0: It's viscous. Yeah. Okay.
1: So your tahini is in.
0: Mm-hmm.
1: And then we have our lemon juice.
0: 1/4 cup lemon juice.
1: Right. Okay, olive oil.
0: 1/2 cup olive oil.
1: Okay, you can put that in there. Mm-hmm. Perfect. And then you have salt.
0: Kosher salt. Now, this is one of those, how much? You guys, you chefs, you never want to say.
1: Well, this is a good technique for you to learn. So that's nice, but this is what you really are going to look for. You want to make
0: it
1: rain.
0: How do I know that?
1: Because listen, you're going to have to learn how to cook by taste and touch.
0: Okay.
1: So I know that when I grab that's 28 grams.
0: Okay.
1: Because I've been cooking for a long time.
0: Wow.
1: So if a recipe calls for 1 tablespoon of salt.
0: Yes.
1: Can you open your hand?
0: Mm-hmm.
1: So you know
0: that's
1: what that,
0: a lot.
1: That, right. But you know what that feels like.
0: Yeah.
1: So half of that is what you would have used in that recipe, but I already put it in for you.
0: Okay. Just
1: so
0: kidding.
1: This way you know. This is what you know what it feels like.
0: Okay.
1: All right, so put that on your board.
0: Put it on my board.
1: It's okay. And then we got to do a little bit over the left shoulder because, you know, we can't have anything.
0: Is that like a good luck thing?
1: When we walk out of here today.
0: Okay.
1: Okay, perfect. So we're going to put the lid on.
0: Okay.
1: You ready?
0: Yeah. Oh, boy. Stand clear.
1: So what are we going
0: to do? Do I need to cover this? Is it going to come exploding out?
1: Hit this button. It's a pulse.
0: That says off. Ah.
1: Okay, good. Do it again.
0: Where should I put this?
1: Yeah, put your hand up there. Keep going.
0: How come I don't just on it?
1: So you can on it, but what I like to do is kind of pulse it so that it gets all the ingredients together. So now you can put the on button.
0: Okay.
1: And just let it rip for a little while. All right? And have a sip of your gazoz.
0: This is fun. Sure beats chopping all this stuff.
1: Absolutely. Okay. And we're going to stop this. And this is really quintessential when you're using this machine because the blade is on the bottom, right? And it's only going in one direction. What we like to do when we use this is take the top off and we like to go around, which I'm going to do this time, and you'll do the next, and take what's the ingredients that are on the bottom and kind of flip them on their top. Because we want to make sure that when we're making this hummus that everything has its same consistency, okay?
0: So we go pulse again.
1: No, you're going to put it on.
0: Oh.
1: And at this point, we're going to stream in some of that water.
0: All at once or?
1: Just a little bit at a time. This is 1 cup of water. I actually think that we might use 3/4 of a cup. Now, this part is not a definite in a recipe. It depends how much you dried your chickpeas and how much liquid is in there.
0: Okay.
1: So if you dump the whole cup of water in there, it could be too liquidy.
0: Okay.
1: We want something that's going to hold its peak. Look good?
0: Yeah.
1: You see that?
0: It's getting smoother, which I like it.
1: And now you can see, if you step on my side, you see how this is really moving slowly?
0: Yeah.
1: That's why you have to stop.
0: All right, so time to stop and,
1: right?
0: and you're gonna open have it. An intervention.
1: Right? Perfect. Here you are.
0: Okay, so now I'm just like kind of going around the sides. Let's get everybody in there.
1: Okay, so let's taste it.
0: Tasty.
1: That's on point.
0: Honey, that is delicious.
1: Okay.
0: Hummus.
1: Perfect. So we're going to unclick it. Lift that up.
0: How long can I keep this in my refrigerator?
1: 3 to 4 days.
0: Okay.
1: And the same thing, you're going to spoon it directly in the middle.
0: I mean, this looks delish.
1: And at Shuka and Shuket, we do the swoosh. And in the swoosh, we usually fill it with lots of nice things.
0: So I do the spice first?
1: Yep, let's do the
0: all
1: spice
0: over
1: first.
0: Or just in my little...
1: Whatever you like.
0: Well, I think it looks kind of fancy when it's like... Is that good or is
1: it
0: too
1: beautiful.
0: Heavy?
1: No,
0: heavy-handed.
1: Keep going. Okay. And you're going to fill that pool and all the little divots here.
0: Oh, I love it. This looks like professional.
1: I mean, you're killing it.
0: Come on.
1: I'm coming over when you're making this.
0: Seriously.
1: How beautiful is that?
0: Oh, my gosh, that is gorge.
1: All right. So we have some pita chips here. We could have had some crudite. Mm-hmm. I mean, listen, this is another one of those things. Why don't you take your little celery stick?
0: Mm-hmm. Oh, yeah.
1: You do a little dip.
0: Exactly.
1: And we'll make you, like, the little chef tasting.
0: Oh, yes. Oh, I love that.
1: And then we'll put
0: that
1: a little
0: much,
1: bit.
0: That much, huh? Oh,
1: yeah,
0: my gosh.
1: Yeah, why not?
0: Look at this.
1: If we're going to do it.
0: I mean, come to mama. Okay, ooh, there we go.
1: What do you think?
0: I mean, it's so good.
1: Awesome.
0: So

0: If there is one thing I love at Shuka, Aisha, it's your salads.
1: I love salad because it really represents the bounty of what is being grown. We're kind of doing a pantry salad, if you will.
0: Okay.
1: So I found these things in the refrigerator.
0: Okay.
1: Okay. And we have some romaine that I've just roughly chopped up here.
0: Great.
1: And what I'm going to do is show you how to cut some of these tomatoes.
0: Oh, yeah. Okay? That's not a strong suit.
1: So these are baby cherry tomatoes. So we're going to actually use a serrated knife for this.
0: This is nice.
1: You're going to pinch the tomato a little bit. Mm-hmm. And you're going to make it taut so that when you go right through the serrated knife and come back around, that it splits in half.
0: Okay, wow.
1: Okay.
0: So I'm still
1: so you're gonna pinch it. You feel it's tight?
0: I do.
1: Right? Put your knife and go right through.
0: Okay, great.
1: Okay, we're gonna add it to here. Mm-hmm. And then here we have our Persian cucumbers. Mm-hmm. I love to leave the skin on because they're so small.
0: Oh, interesting. I always take the skin off.
1: Really?
0: But that's just, I don't know.
1: Well, they're super healthy.
0: Yes.
1: The cucumber itself.
0: Mm-hmm. Okay.
1: And I think it adds some color and texture.
0: Yeah.
1: So because that's pretty small, I'm gonna cut this into quarters. Mm-hmm. Again, I cut it in half.
0: Those little.
1: Perfect. And then I would just cut them into half inch little pieces.
0: Now would you do it like that, or is that a bad idea?
1: I think that's a little aggressive, because again, we want to be safe, and we want to make it to the dinner table.
0: Now I think I'm doing a job.
1: So you want them cut side down, because now they're not going to roll away from you.
0: Oh, right, okay.
1: Right? And we're going to add these straight away to here. Okay, we're gonna add some pine nuts.
0: Okay.
1: Do you like pine nuts?
0: I do.
1: I love pine nuts. I like pine nuts because they actually have really good fat content.
0: Mm-hmm.
1: And they add like this luxurious feel when you bite into them.
0: Okay.
1: And then last but not least would be our feta.
0: Okay.
1: Perfect.
0: Yeah.
1: So we have everything in the bowl here.
0: Yes.
1: And now let's talk dressing.
0: Okay.
1: My favorite go-to dressing is lemon juice, olive oil, honey, and salt.
0: Okay. Can I ask your tossing technique?
1: Sure.
0: This is what I would do.
1: I go from the bottom up. It's the same thing like when you were marinating the chicken from the bottom up.
0: Okay. Let me
1: and
0: try
1: I
0: it.
1: Personally don't like a lot of dressing.
0: Yeah.
1: So I would just like do a once around.
0: That's what I just kind of figure people can add more if they so desire. How's that?
1: Perfect, good? Perfect. Okay. That's good.
0: And then just.
1: And then same thing, bottom up.
0: Yum.
1: Maybe I'll put a little more feta because those nice little chunks are now nestled at the bottom.
0: This looks delicious.
1: Yes. So if you just want to put that to the side, we have a few finishing touches before we eat.
0: Okay. I thought we were done. What's this guy coming here for?
1: Since you did such an amazing job and we've conquered your fears, we're going to bring him out again so that you could show him who's boss.
0: The food processor?
1: You know it.
0: And this guy?
1: Yes.
0: Oh.
1: But before we do that, I'm going to show you how to break this down.
0: Okay.
1: Okay? So this is red cabbage.
0: Yeah.
1: So we're going to cut a little bit of the bottom off, like that.
0: Mm-hmm.
1: And then you just want to remove the outer leaves.
0: Yes. See what I mean?
1: You got it. There you go.
0: I guess I just got to be a little more aggressive.
1: You could use a little force.
0: Yeah.
1: We're going to cut this in half. You're going to take the knife. You're going to put it in as much as you can.
0: Mm-hmm.
1: Right? In the beginning. Got it? Okay.
0: Yeah.
1: Good, good.
0: See, now I'm like
1: stuck.
0: Hold on. This guy's sticking out. Okay.
1: So keep your hand flat.
0: Okay.
1: Okay. All right.
0: Yep,
1: so put your hand flat.
0: Mm-hmm.
1: And now push all the way down. Whoa. It might take 3 or 4 saws, but just keep your hand flat. Go ahead. You almost got it.
0: Where's the chainsaw? Can I saw it on the other side?
1: Yeah, let me help you for a second. Because what happened is that your knife is now in here, not the blade.
0: Oh.
1: So we're going to take that out, okay? And then when you get to this point, you're going to take your knife, you're going to go straight down on this side, flip it, and straight down on the other
0: side. That's what I would want to do. Okay. I'd want to be like, like this. You know the other thing that's... Oh, ouch. Darn it.
1: What happened?
0: I've never gotten through a segment without... No, it was just a little tap.
1: Okay.
0: Just a little
1: tap. But let's do it together so you don't have a tapping problem again. Ooh, okay, great. Hold on. Put it down.
0: Starting to see.
1: We're going
0: to
1: go down here, okay? And then you got to be assertive and go down here.
0: Okay. Now what are we doing?
1: Just cut it in half again so that I know that you can do it.
0: God.
1: Okay, good. See, you did it.
0: Who'd think this would be the hardest part?
1: Okay. So let's get the machine. You don't need all of that because we're going to buzz it 1, 2, 3.
0: Okay.
1: Okay. You want to get the
0: bottom?
1: My
0: friend? Okay.
1: There you go. There's your friend.
0: Okay.
1: Okay. Now this part is a little more complicated than the other one.
0: Oh, now
1: I'm going to show you how to use these guys.
0: All right.
1: Okay. One is that you should always know that they're super sharp. Okay. So you only want to touch the edges. This part you want to hold down.
0: Mm-hmm.
1: You see how that little piece goes down?
0: Yes.
1: And you are going to turn it just like this was on an angle and then slide it in. So on an angle and slide
0: it
1: in.
0: Can I try it?
1: Of course.
0: I don't know. Okay. There. Okay. All right.
1: That's it.
0: Boy, I never knew that.
1: Okay. So it's locked in here, right?
0: Yes.
1: You heard it snap.
0: Oh.
1: We're going to put that in here.
0: I would have put it the other way.
1: Okay, I just spun it because you need the bottom to like, that's probably, you're gonna turn this on.
0: Mm-hmm. Oh, already?
1: Okay. Yep. Okay, so now it's spinning. So now you're gonna take the cabbage.
0: My heart is racing.
1: And you're gonna put pieces of it in. Okay. And then you're going to put that in there. There you go. Oh. Look at this. There you are.
2: This is fun. Get in here.
1: There you go.
2: Get in here.
1: Yeah, go ahead. So we're going to shut the machine now. Mm-hmm. Go ahead. Okay. And we're going to wait for the blade to completely stop spinning. Yes. Right? And we're going to open this. Mm-hmm. And you see that in the inside?
2: Mm-hmm. I mean, that looks incredible.
1: Right?
2: Okay, okay. Now I get it.
1: So
2: I get it.
1: We're going to take, if you would, please, mm-hmm. take this out. Mm-hmm. Okay. Is that okay?
2: What's this for, anyway?
1: For the shawarma. We need a fresh crunch on top, okay?
2: Yes, we do.
1: Okay, so we have that in here. Mm-hmm. We're going to take the top out. Mm-hmm.
2: Okay. All right, let's go.
1: All right. So this is going to give you more of like a slice of cabbage. Oh. I like this way better, personally, because I like a lot of texture. Mm-hmm. As you can see in this bowl, it's kind of like confetti.
2: I like that, actually.
1: Perfect. We'll do one more little piece. Mm-hmm. And then I think we'll be ready
2: to go. What did we do in the olden days before food processors?
1: Oh, actually, you have some tongs there.
2: Mm-hmm.
1: Put a little bit of yours on that half.
2: Mm-hmm. Come over to my way, the minced cabbage way. Look, isn't that friendly?
1: Perfect.
2: Okay. Okay. Yum.
1: We have one more thing, the star of the show, the chicken shawarma.
2: Oh, my gosh. Hello.
1: Oh, my God. Okay. Wow, look at this.
2: Oh, man.
1: Smells delicious.
2: Come to mama.
1: Take that one, and I'll take this one.
2: No, we never looked at it. Should I have been checking it? How do I know it's done?
1: It's pretty foolproof, the recipe, when it comes to cooking. If you touch this piece right here, mm-hmm. see how it gives you like almost zero resistance? Mm-hmm. That means that it's cooked. Mm-hmm. And same way you've been doing it.
2: Just gonna load
1: just
2: it up.
1: Just put it right in the middle, yeah? Mm. Wow, that looks good. All right, perfect. So let's get this, and can you grab the salad? Yeah.

0: I can't believe we did this. I mean, I can believe you did this.
1: You
0: I can't
1: know.
0: Believe I did
1: you
0: this.
1: You nailed it. You have to stop telling people that you know how to cook. Look at this spread.
0: How do you eat your chicken shawarma? How do you prepare
1: okay, perfect.
0: It?
1: Okay, I'm going to show you.
0: I want to see.
1: So I can't help make a sandwich because mm-hmm. how could I not? So I'm going to give you my half,
0: yes.
1: okay? And then what I like to do is kind of mix some of these condiments. So oh. here we have harissa and zug. Mm. And here's the white sauce we made. Okay. So, of course, we have to put some white sauce on here.
0: Come to me for those white sauce.
1: Okay. I'm just going to spread it out.
0: What's yeah. zug? I didn't know what
1: that is. Here you go. And then you want to yeah. spread some of that in there. Mm-hmm. This is cilantro, serrano, chilies, and cardamom.
0: I
1: want to
0: get some of these onions and stuff in there, right? Yeah.
1: Okay. And then... I love to eat with fresh herbs. Mm-hmm. I'm going to give you some. Are you okay with minted cilantro?
0: Do I just shove it in there?
1: Just shove it in there.
0: Okay.
1: And then, of course, we have to bring over our cabbage. Mm-hmm. Let me turn this around mm-hmm. so you could have your half.
0: I'll just do mine.
1: And I'll have mine, yeah.
0: We'll just kind of sprinkle
1: it's
0: it in
1: there.
0: It's
1: the rip and dip, you know?
0: I mean, it's beautiful.
1: You know how to do that. And then I'm going to take this. Mm-hmm. Do you like spice?
0: Yeah.
1: Okay. So we're going to do a little baby drizzle. How about
0: okay.
1: that? There.
0: Yum.
1: And then we'll have to do just a little... Just a little on your first bite,
0: ask,
1: you know what
0: so
1: I mean?
0: Thank you. Yes, I want a little more.
1: Okay, perfect.
0: Mm-hmm. Okay.
1: Should we cheers?
0: Cheers. Thank you so much.
1: It's an amazing job. Thank
0: yes,
1: you.
0: I love it.
1: All right, let's see. Mm.
0: It's so good. It's so good.
1: So good.
0: Mm. Delicious. I'm going in for more.
1: Mm.
0: You ever put hummus in it?
1: Of course. And that's the beauty of the sandwich. Like, as you're eating, yeah. you kind of just, like, put a little bit more of something else on top.
0: I know. Don't mind me if I just lick my fingers here.
1: It's supposed to be messy.
0: Dragon swirl.
1: Mm-hmm.
0: I love it.
1: Mmm.
0: For me, this is kind of fancy and fun food, but this is a classic family meal.
1: Absolutely. The reason why I love, like, the Middle Eastern, Mediterranean style of eating is because it's all of these little small plates. And you could really rip and dip and match. And no two flavors on this table don't go well together.
0: There's something for everyone.
1: Absolutely.
0: Even my kids.
1: Even the kids.
0: Delicious. Thank you so much. Mom said don't talk with your mouth full.
1: But sometimes you can't help it.
0: Mm-mm. I truly am. Thank you for showing me this.
1: My pleasure. It was an honor to be cooking with you, and I'll do it anytime. You mastered all of the food processor, your knife skills. I think you're going to nail it. Well, cheers.
0: Cheers.
1: Thank you.
0: Thank you. Over the years, I have been lucky enough to step into the Today Show kitchen and watch the best chefs from around the world teach us some incredible recipes. We had made that pesto, which was, oh,
2: exactly.
0: Darn. You know, I almost got out of this one clean.
2: Turn it down.
0: Oh, my God. I had one job. None of which I've mastered because, well, I didn't know the first thing about how to cook. But those days are behind me for good, and I'm starting to find a little confidence in the kitchen. Now, culinary superstar Bobby Flay, sharing his love of seafood from coast to coast. Today, we're going to be making crab cakes with an orange chive tartar sauce, and then try a West Coast-inspired crispy fried fish taco with a mango black bean salsa. I love tacos. I have a lot to learn about seafood, and I cannot wait to give this a shot. So, let's get started. Bobby Flay. Bobby Flay. It's really Bobby Flay?
3: It's really Bobby Flay.
0: I mean, we have a long history together.
3: Yes, we do. We've made lots of food on the Today Show together.
0: We have, and you've even been called in to try to teach me to cook a long time ago.
3: Yes, and we're back.
0: We're back. Guess what? It didn't stick, but now it is. I'm learning a few things.
3: So I've been brought in to teach you, you know, a couple of things. Seafood, but also frying seafood.
0: Okay, so what's our plan today?
3: So the plan today is, first we're going to shape the crab cakes. Make the tartar sauce, fry the crab cakes, make the mango black bean salsa, prepare the batter and fry the fish, plate and serve. We're gonna start by cutting a shallot.
0: My instinct would be to cut off these edges.
3: Yes, exactly. Cut off the edges.
0: And then I know I've learned that you should, when you have a round thing, you need to give yourself a flat edge.
3: Yeah, so cut it in half. We're gonna make cuts in two different directions. First, we're gonna go like this.
0: Are we mincing?
3: We're gonna make them very fine.
0: Okay.
3: Because this is actually going to be in the crab cake, and we're not going to take it out. So we want it to be
0: good little bite size.
3: Exactly right. The one thing I always tell people when they have a knife in their hand, don't daydream. Just think about exactly what you're doing at the very moment.
0: Why would I daydream when being with you is a dream?
3: Oh, my goodness. Okay.
0: Ding.
3: Crab cake is over.
0: Okay, I know. So I did that, and now am I just chop chop?
3: Nope. Oh. And then you're gonna take your hand.
0: Oh, right.
3: Do you remember this?
0: This thing, right?
3: Yeah,
0: hold it together.
3: Exactly.
0: I hate this.
3: You
0: hit. I hit too hard, and I had to hold it like this because otherwise it splays
3: yes,
0: out.
3: That's okay. Exactly. And that's how you're gonna create a fine dice.
0: Yeah,
3: exactly.
0: Yeah, yeah. This is so unnatural.
3: It is.
0: Look
3: how beautiful. It's gorgeous.
0: Cute.
3: Now, so if you know, a couple of months ago, if somebody handed you a shallot, do you think you could get a dice like
0: no,
3: that?
0: No, definitely
3: yeah,
0: not.
3: Yeah, exactly. So we're going to put our shallots in here.
0: Okay. So neutral oil, like canola or something, or vegetable?
3: Canola oil, vegetable oil. You know okay. what? I've been using a lot of avocado oil.
0: Whose big bit is this?
3: I think that's mine.
0: It's definitely yours, Bobby.
3: I'll
0: it's
3: take
0: not
3: credit
0: mine.
3: For it. Okay.
0: Okay.
3: There's two different ways to saute. Like in this case, we're sauteing the shallots.
0: Yeah.
3: With color is sauteing, and sweating it is cooking it without color.
0: Okay.
3: So what we want to do is sweat this.
0: Okay.
3: So we're softening the shallots. Mm-hmm. We're bringing out all the natural flavors. You can smell how delicious
0: it
3: that
0: smells. So good. Dumb question alert. How do I know it's soft if I can't touch it? It's too hot.
3: Well, you're feeling it with your.
0: Yeah.
3: You can also taste it.
0: Oh yeah, they're big on tasting.
3: They're big.
0: Really opens up the pores. Still taste hard to me.
3: Okay, so then keep sauteing that.
0: Okay.
3: And it's starting to get a little color, so let's be careful.
0: Okay.
3: All right. I think that's fine.
0: Okay, cool. I'm turning it off.
3: Great. All right, so we're going to put this into our bowl.
0: Oh, we forgot to have a toast.
3: Oh, my goodness.
0: Bobby.
3: We're drinking already.
0: I know. That's how we do on this show.
3: Ginger beer margaritas.
0: Okay. Whoo! Got a little kick to it.
3: Yes,
0: I like it.
3: Does.
0: It.
3: Yes,
0: I
3: it
0: like
3: does.
0: It. All right, now that we're liquored up, what do
3: okay.
0: we do next?
3: How are you adjusting?
0: Well, I mean, I think, I don't know. You tell me.
3: Okay, just be careful. You don't want to, like, zest your fingers.
0: This is an ongoing thing. I don't know if I'm right or left.
3: Can I show you something?
0: Would you
3: okay,
0: please?
3: Yes, okay. So you can do this one of two ways. You can actually do it like this.
0: Oh, I've never seen that.
3: And what happens is the zester then captures the zest there, and you can go just
0: oh,
3: like
0: I
3: that.
0: Oh, I like that.
3: You like that?
0: Yeah.
3: Try that. Well, just be careful with it. They are sharp.
0: This is painful for you, isn't it?
3: No, it's not at all.
0: How much? Can I be done
3: That's
0: zesting?
3: Enough. That's
0: okay.
3: enough.
0: Well, now
3: we need lemon,
0: zest.
3: Too.
0: Okay.
3: Yeah. Can I be done zesting?
0: Oh
3: I've had enough of zesting.
0: Zesting. Death by zesting. Has the zester ever killed anyone? Okay.
3: I don't know. All right. That's enough lemon.
0: Okay, good.
3: I can't watch it anymore.
0: You know what I'm going to do? Avoid all recipes with zesting. There will be no zesting.
3: Who okay. needs zest?
0: No.
3: Okay. Now, we're going to take all this mayonnaise.
0: Okay.
3: And the mayonnaise obviously is going to give it some richness.
0: Mm-hmm.
3: Mayonnaise always tastes good. And
0: yeah.
3: also it's going to help bind the crab cake itself.
0: Okay.
3: We're going to take 1 tablespoon, which is that measure,
0: yes.
3: of horseradish.
0: Okay.
3: Horseradish has a good zesty flavor to it.
0: It does. Makes your sinuses open up.
3: Exactly, it does. I love horseradish.
0: Me too. How much of that?
3: The 1 tablespoon of whole grain mustard.
0: Okay.
3: And the thing I like about whole grain mustard is obviously it's going to have that little mustard bite.
0: Yes.
3: And
0: I
3: love about you? This is like the measuring is a guide, which honestly, I actually like that because we're not baking, so it doesn't have to be
0: well,
3: exact.
0: That's funny because that's one of the hardest things for me to get used to is that it doesn't have to be all perfect.
3: Especially when you're not baking.
0: Yeah.
3: Okay.
0: And half tablespoon of whatever this is.
3: Half tablespoon of Calabrian chilies. They're hot.
0: Mm.
3: Yes. Toss all this crab in here.
0: Ooh, okay. Exciting. Okay. Now, where did you get this at the store?
3: This is Maryland Jumbo Lump Crab Meat.
0: Mm-hmm.
3: It's already cooked and it's already clean.
0: Okay.
3: It's not cheap, but it's a great product.
0: Yeah.
3: We don't want to mix it yet
0: okay.
3: because we want the crab to stay, you know, in pretty big pieces.
0: Okay.
3: You know, you paid money for that texture.
0: Yeah.
3: We don't want to destroy it.
0: Okay.
3: Right? How are you at seasoning? I think one of the things that separates a home cook from a professional cook is how aggressive they season.
0: Oh.
3: And I'm talking about just salt and pepper.
0: Okay.
3: Okay. So this is kosher salt, which is what I always use.
0: Mm-hmm.
3: And when you pick up kosher salt in your fingers, you
0: mm-hmm.
3: can feel it.
0: Yeah.
3: And when I season with kosher salt, I crush it in my fingers and then I just go like this.
0: Okay. Should
3: and
0: I add more?
3: Add some more. Exactly.
0: Ooh,
3: and
0: more?
3: Then,
0: or no,
3: and then pepper.
0: Okay.
3: And like.
0: How's that?
3: More.
0: Oh.
3: Now we're going to take 2 tablespoons of Wonder Flour.
0: Now, what is Wonder Flour?
3: So it's Wondra.
0: Oh,
3: it's Wondra. Not Wonder. Wondra.
0: Flour. I wonder what Wondra
3: there
0: is.
3: There you go. Wonder Flour.
0: Jump it in?
3: Yes. So Wonder Flour is kind of sprinkle it around. Wonder Flour is, it's already steamed and cooked, so it's going to dissolve a lot easier than, say, all-purpose flour, which is still raw.
0: Oh, okay.
3: Okay? And this is what's going to help bind our crab cakes. Now, we're gonna you can start to fold it in, and I want you to fold as opposed to stirring.
0: Right. I remember folding from baking.
3: Exactly. See, this is starting to look really good. Mm-hmm. Now, one of the things about these crab cakes, Savannah, is that we walk a tightrope in terms of whether or not they're going to hold together. And what we're doing is we're giving up the idea of adding lots of breadcrumbs and lots of filler and keeping it about the crab. But at the same time, we want it to stay together.
0: So we're not using those crutches.
3: We're not using the crutches.
0: So
3: we want flavor. So this is where we're gonna get our hands dirty. How do you feel about that?
0: I feel good if I'm wearing these gloves.
3: Oh my goodness. Bugs it's not me, very so. Glamorous, but I'm gonna go with
0: it. Okay, no, I know. Okay, so I'm just making a little ball.
3: So yeah, so you make a ball like this.
0: A round ball, okay.
3: To start.
0: I thought it'd be flat.
3: Almost like a meatball, but then what I do is I make it into almost like a burger.
0: Oh.
3: Okay.
0: How's that look? Should I make it a little flatter like
3: yeah,
0: yours?
3: Yeah, like that. See if you can make it like that, yeah.
0: Well, it's kinda like that. Okay, let's see if we can tell whose is whose. Okay, that's definitely the professional.
3: Yes, we can.
0: Yes. Yes, we most certainly can. When did you start cooking? How did you learn?
3: I started cooking when I was 17 years old.
0: Oh.
3: I dropped out of high school.
0: Wow.
3: And I went to work in a restaurant because I needed a job. And I've been doing the same thing every day.
0: Oh, my gosh.
3: It's 10 years later.
0: Wow.
3: It's been a decade.
0: You look so young.
3: Thanks.
0: Do okay. these cook or chill or what?
3: They're gonna chill.
0: Okay.
3: So and chilling them is actually one of the things that's gonna help hold them together.
0: Okay.
3: Okay.

0: Okay.
1: All right, tartar sauce time.
0: Let's
1: all right,
0: do
1: so
0: it.
1: So chives are in the onion family. Mm-hmm. I love chives, and I like to cut them, like I like to cut the edge off.
0: What edge?
1: Like I like to cut the edge off like
0: yeah,
1: this.
0: Yeah, I don't like those, friends.
1: And then start here.
0: Okay.
1: So then you have a nice even edge.
0: Yeah. Oh yeah.
1: And then again, just kind of that rocking method.
0: Mm-hmm. That's what I want to work on. I'm trying just to hide my fingers like you.
1: Very as fine as you can get them.
0: Okay. Ooh.
1: Mm-hmm. Yeah, you're doing a great job.
0: Okay.
1: Don't daydream.
0: I know.
1: That's really good.
0: Thank you.
1: And also incredibly consistent.
0: Oh, good. I'm so delighted.
1: I mean, look at that.
0: Okay.
1: That's really, really good.
0: I love it. And do we have enough?
1: Yeah. Okay. Between the two of us, I think okay. we have plenty.
0: All right. So throw it all in?
1: Yeah, toss okay. it in there. So sure. now, we're going to stir everything together. Okay. So we're going to start with some orange zest okay. now that you're a professional zester.
0: Exactly.
1: We have some capers that are chopped up.
0: Okay.
1: Good, nice, salty flavor.
0: It seems chunky for a sauce.
1: But it's a tartar sauce.
0: Okay.
1: And it has texture, which is great. So these are the cornichon or gherkins, as you like to call them.
0: Gherkins.
1: They're pickles. They're baby pickles.
0: I love a baby pickle. Chef cat.
1: Orange
0: juice, really?
1: Orange juice, yeah. Okay. And then salt and pepper, always.
0: Oh, okay. Sprinkle technique.
1: Crush.
0: Crush and sprinkle.
1: 2 tablespoons of that vinegar. Mm. Just do it by eye.
0: Okay.
1: I promise. I'm standing right here.
0: Okay.
1: Perfect.
0: That's one.
1: A little more.
0: That's two.
1: Good.
0: Really? God, I feel like a pro.
1: Killing the game. So you're just going to mix this all together mm-hmm. Until it's well incorporated. Mm-hmm. And then you know, we'll let this sit for like a half an hour. We have a lot of flavors in there. We just want all the flavors to kind of meld together.
0: Looks here, good.
1: You have to taste this.
0: Okay. Oh, yeah.
1: You make sure you're happy with all the seasoning, et cetera.
0: Okay. Oh, that's good. Ooh, that thing.
1: Yes, exactly. That's the pickling. As you like to call them, the gherkins or the cornichon. We can leave it at room temperature.
0: Okay.
1: You just put a little in the serving bowl.
0: Mm-hmm.
1: So it looks nice and pretty.
0: Yeah.
1: And we can save the rest for later.
0: Okay.
1: If there's any left over.
0: Well, great.
1: All right, perfect. Let's make some crab cakes.
0: Okay, should I go get them?
1: Please do. This is so fun. You're doing so much of the work. We're gonna take some Wondra flour.
0: Wondra, okay? How much Wondra?
1: Let's make sure we have
0: it. I wonder how much Wondra.
1: Okay. Salt and pepper.
0: Okay.
1: And this is something that you should know in general. When you're doing a dredging station, like if you're making cutlets of chicken where it's like flour, egg, breadcrumbs, mm-hmm. you season every layer.
0: Okay.
1: Otherwise, it's going to be bland.
0: Okay.
1: Exactly.
0: Interesting.
1: Yeah, stir it around. So it's just seasoned. Mm-hmm. And then, so basically, what we're going to do is now this is, you have to be very gentle here, Svenna. We have the crab cakes, they're nice and chill.
0: Mm-hmm.
1: So we're just going to kind of go like this.
0: Great. Just top and bottom, or should I get the sides?
1: You can get the sides too.
0: Okay.
1: You're
0: going to drop it right in there?
1: We're going to drop it right in. Let me show you. So basically, a good way to do that is like this. Okay, and they're gonna fry. So you wanna do the same thing.
0: Yeah.
1: So, gentle. Very gentle. Treat them with kid gloves, so to speak.
0: Mm-hmm. Okay, does that seem good?
1: Yep. Put it on there and just very carefully. Don't drop it.
0: Don't be mad.
1: Beautiful. What we're trying to accomplish is creating a nice crust on the outside on all parts of the crab cake.
0: Okay.
1: And it's gonna take about 3 minutes on each side.
0: Okay, I was gonna say, I'm gonna have to flip these over.
1: At some point.
0: Okay.
1: We're going to flip this in a few seconds.
0: Okay.
1: Now, again, you want to be careful here. And what I like to do is kind of like turn it away from me.
0: Oh.
1: So if it splatters, it goes that way as opposed to this way.
0: Okay.
1: See, look, nice and crispy.
0: Looks nice. And it didn't fall apart.
1: No. Or, yeah.
0: If this falls apart, I'm going to die.
1: No, it's not going to fall apart.
0: Just be a good crab cake.
1: All right.
0: Hey!
1: I know, but you did it right at you.
0: Oh.
1: Just be careful. Go, you know.
0: Oh, okay.
1: All right, so move this one over here.
0: Okay, now this guy.
1: So this guy, here's what you can do. You can just use this guy mm-hmm. as the background.
0: Okay.
1: Right, exactly.
0: Right.
1: Use him to flip it over.
0: Okay, and then, come on now. Now they're friends, they don't want to get apart. Okay, now flip it this way?
1: Flip it.
0: This way.
1: Yeah.
0: But I find that to be harder.
1: Okay.
0: Oh no, it's falling apart. I knew it was too good to be true. Oh, Bobby, we got a loose crab piece.
1: No, it's okay.
0: What do we do?
1: There's one little crab piece. Don't worry about it. You know what?
0: Whew.
1: Here's the thing. They'll know they're homemade.
0: Yes.
1: And that's really good. That's a really good thing.
0: That's true.
1: All right, so basically now we're going to start to take these out, and we're going to put them on a paper towel so that they just drain a little bit.
0: Draining, okay. Should I go for it?
1: Yeah, go for it.
0: Can't lose another one.
1: Gorgeous.
0: This is Bobby's. The good one.
1: The good one.
0: Put this on your plate.
1: Nice.
0: Can I use my finger?
1: Yeah.
0: Okay. And then this is the number two.
1: Yep. That. Yeah, hold on. Nice job.
0: Mm-hmm. This is the problem child. Okay, this guy wants to fall apart. Don't do it. Don't fall
1: It looks
0: apart.
1: Great.
0: It does.
1: It looks
0: it's
1: great.
0: Gonna taste good.
1: All right. A little salt and pepper on top, mm-hmm. while it's still warm.
0: I'm doing it. Is that too much?
1: That's fine. We have crab cakes, and then we're gonna put them on here.
0: Okay.
1: Come on, bring them on over.
0: Don't break.
1: Nice.
0: Gosh, these look really good.
1: Don't they?
0: Yeah.
1: Nice and crusty.
0: Oh, and hot. Look at that. Okay. I'm gonna put this on the table.
1: Yes, put it on the table.

0: We're gonna fry some fish, but before we get into that, let's make our black bean mango salsa. Prioritizing what you do first, second, third, etc. in any meal is really important. But we know that we can make the black bean salsa, the black bean and mango salsa ahead of time, let it sit, have it done, because the fish, when we cook it, then we want to eat. We're gonna start by dicing an onion. We need half of a red onion.
1: Okay. That's gonna be good enough for government work. Here we go.
0: Exactly.
1: I'm not gonna beat Bobby Flay today.
0: No, you're not, but these look really good. Well, let's do the mango next.
1: Okay. Mango is a very tricky fruit.
0: It's a very tricky fruit. First of all, when you pick a mango, you want it to be ripe. You want it to have some give as you kind of push your thumb into it. Making these stand up is really important. And then you're gonna go up, down both sides of the mango so that you get these two lobes, one like this. And then one like this.
1: No pit.
0: Yeah, the pit is in there.
1: Okay, and then you're trying to avoid the pit.
0: And then, of course, you can go around the sides to get these little pieces as well.
1: Yeah. You don't want to lose. I can't see where that pit
0: is. And then basically, this is like the pit's in here, but I just eat this.
1: Oh, I like that.
0: So good. So ripe. Mm-hmm. We're going to make like almost like diamonds in the mango. You don't want to cut all the way through, just to the skin. Mm-hmm. Then you're going to turn it, and you're going to go this way.
1: Oh, I'm making like a little... I actually cut an avocado sometimes like this.
0: Yes, exactly right. You can scoop the mango mm-hmm. right with a spoon.
1: Oh.
0: Look at that. Okay. There's a handful of different ways to cut a mango. I think this is the prettiest way and the easiest way.
1: That's now, cool. Some of my pieces are kind of big.
0: Don't worry about it.
1: Okay.
0: We're making tacos. Everything's going to be fine.
1: Exactly.
0: I use canned black beans all the time. They're always cooked perfectly.
1: Good.
0: Strain them out, throw them in there.
1: Good, because I didn't want to make beans. Okay.
0: I didn't want to make beans, so you're not going to make beans.
1: Okay,
0: so we
1: pour the margarita. No,
0: okay. Well, close.
1: Good, yeah.
0: Close, the lime juice.
1: Lime juice,
0: yes.
1: Okay.
0: Okay, now a couple more things we're going to put in here. Some honey.
1: Okay, how much?
0: I don't know, open it up. Let's do this.
1: Oh, boy.
0: Let's do this. Pour some in.
1: Pour some in. Yeah. What does that even mean? That's good, right?
0: A little more.
1: Really?
0: Yeah.
1: Okay.
0: That's good.
1: Whatever you say, honey.
0: I forgot one more thing.
1: Oh.
0: We have to put the jalapeno in.
1: Oh,
0: there.
1: Okay.
0: We have to dice that.
1: Okay.
0: Okay, let's cut the stem off. Cut it in half lengthwise.
1: Okay.
0: You're going to take the inside pith and the seeds out. So now we just have the flesh of the pepper. Mm-hmm. And then you're going to turn it upside down.
1: Yeah, flatten it.
0: Mm-hmm. Push it down, and then you're going to dice it. Put some olive oil in there.
1: How much? It says 1/4 cup.
0: What's Fire that? Away.
1: Can I measure
0: Go.
1: It?
0: No. I want you in the bowl.
1: Okay, I'm in
0: I
1: the bowl.
0: I want you in the bowl.
1: I'm present.
0: Exactly.
1: Is that enough?
0: A little more, because you feel like you're doing it, okay?
1: Yeah.
0: That's good.
1: Okay.
0: And then you're going to season this with salt and pepper, because we season everything with salt and pepper.
1: Yes.
0: Look at you.
1: Look at I'm doing your technique. A little more?
0: Little something salty, and then that's good. Okay. And then some black pepper.
1: Okay. Stir.
0: Stir this up.
1: Okay. This is looking good.
0: All right.
1: Some of my big mango chunks are a little aggressive, but it's good.
0: It actually looks very good. I'm going to add some cilantro. How do you feel about cilantro?
1: I like the flavor. I've never chopped it or anything.
0: Okay. So let's do this.
1: Okay.
0: Make a little room on your board.
1: Mm-hmm.
0: You're going to take the flowers off the stems.
1: Okay. Like all these leaves, you mean?
0: The leaves, yeah. That's the part of cilantro that you want to eat. Okay, that's good.
1: Okay.
0: So then just kind of make it into a pile like this. And you're going to coarsely chop it. So you put your hand on top of the knife and you just kind of rock back and forth. Right? And then you kind of go this back and forth
1: that's
0: this way.
1: This makes me feel like I'm on a cooking
0: and just,
1: show.
0: And put it back into a pile. Mm-hmm.
1: Okay. Oh, it sounds good.
0: That's coarsely chopped herbs.
1: Okay.
0: As opposed to finely chopped.
1: Okay.
0: Nice and coarse. Throw them in there. Okay. Mm-hmm. So we're gonna stir this up.
1: Stir it.
0: You taste it and tell me what you think.
1: Okay. Mmm. I like it.
0: Do you think it needs anything?
1: A little oniony.
0: I think it needs a little more salt.
1: Okay.
0: And this is the way you cook. If you're not chewing, mm-hmm. you're not cooking.
1: Mm-hmm.
0: It's also beautiful.
1: It is. It's gorgeous.
0: Gorgeous.
1: Okay. Next step.
0: Let's fry some fish.
1: Let's do it. You know what I like to do before I deep fry?
0: What?
1: Take a big deep swig.
0: Okay, let's do it.
1: Should we do it?
0: Yes, absolutely. It's the deep fry swig.
1: Okay. So instead of the deep beer batter.
0: I love that you drink first and then cheers.
1: Well, I didn't know we were cheersing.
0: You were prepping. Okay.
1: Okay.
0: So let's start with rice flour. Okay.
1: How much?
0: So we're going to do equal parts. So do one cup, do equal parts of water, and you're going to whisk. What we're trying to achieve here is a very light batter so that it has some crispiness, but you can definitely see and taste the fish.
1: Okay.
0: Okay, that's the key.
1: Now, you told me that fish, that fried doesn't have to be bad for you. But I mean, isn't frying, like, just terrible?
0: Well, frying can be bad for you if like, for instance, the oil is not hot enough, mm-hmm. and it seeps in throughout all the protein.
1: Oh.
0: But if it's just crisping the outside of it and repelling it, then mm-hmm. it's totally fine.
1: Okay, now how's that?
0: Okay, so that's fine. So now what we're going to do is we're going to take a little bit of this rice flour, mm-hmm. and we're going to use this as a dredge, kind of like, you know, we don't even have to measure it, mm-hmm. all right? We can just, and then we're going to season every layer, as mm-hmm. we said, remember?
1: Look at my heavy hands.
0: I know. Are you seasoning more now than ever before?
1: Yeah, especially with your eyes on me. I don't want to get in trouble. How's that?
0: It's good. Season
1: now,
0: the fish,
1: Do I need to whisk? Oh my
0: season
1: gosh,
0: the fish.
1: Really?
0: Jeez. Yes. We don't want bland foods, man.
1: No, I do not. But geez, that's a lot. I would just be afraid of being like over-salted.
0: That's good.
1: No, pepper too?
0: Yep. Okay. That's a thick, dense piece of fish. We want to taste it all the
1: way through.
0: But I
1: didn't have to do both sides.
0: That's fine. That's totally fine. So, okay. So we're going to dredge this, mm-hmm. meaning we're going to take the fish, make sure, and hit it on all sides on mm-hmm. the flour. In the flour first.
1: Flour first and then. Oh, yes, I would have done this, then this.
0: No, because this is actually going to hold on to this.
1: Okay. All right. So, should I use tongs or just use my hands?
0: Use your hand.
1: Okay. All
0: right.
1: So,
0: dredging. Yeah. Roll it around.
1: All sides kind of
0: yep.
1: deal?
0: Okay. And then pat it so that you get the excess off. Mm-hmm. That's enough.
1: Like that?
0: Yep.
1: And in here?
0: Yep. I want to be careful.
1: Okay.
0: Let's just do this.
1: Yeah, with me. Okay.
0: Okay. 365 degrees.
1: Okay, there's that thermometer.
0: Now you can do the rest
1: of
0: them.
1: Okay, let me do it.
0: And this is going to be a very, very light batter. Mm-hmm. Nice and crispy.
1: I hope you don't like that shirt because I'm
0: okay.
1: getting flour all over it.
0: No problem.
1: Okay. Well, send me your bill.
0: I'm just going to keep drinking.
1: That's what I recommend.
0: I love coming to your kitchen. There's always alcohol in it.
1: I know. Savannah's Syrupy Kitchen.
0: You're doing great. I love the technique.
1: Okay.
0: And also, like, you're moving really well in the kitchen. All right, so we're gonna let this cook for about 5 minutes total. And then we have a wire rack there so that the oil drips through to the bottom.
1: Okay.
0: Just be very gentle and also be very careful. It's very hot oil.
1: You can't even see anything. I don't even know if I'm getting one. Okay, wait.
0: Yeah, see?
1: Okay.
0: See, it's like a stealth-like batter. Just
1: yes.
0: touch that.
1: Okay.
0: Nice and crispy.
1: Did I get enough on there?
0: You did great. Let's get the fish out of the pot.
1: Okay. It's been 5 minutes. Does this
0: Beautiful.
1: Look right to you?
0: Yep. Put it on the tray. Looks great. Look
1: okay.
0: at that. That's gorgeous.
1: It does. Ooh, I didn't stick the landing.
0: So great.
1: Okay. It
0: so
1: looks
0: light
1: nice.
0: And crispy.
1: It really does.
0: Here are your two favorite friends.
1: Oh, geez. Here we go.
0: A little salt and pepper.
1: Okay.
0: Just on top while it's still hot and the oil's still warm.
1: Oh, my gosh. I really overdid that one. Well, that's a salt.
0: It's okay. And also, when you season, you want to season from up here.
1: Why?
0: Because otherwise you're going to have clumps of salt.
1: Well, that's what I did.
0: Too close.
1: You're
0: exactly.
1: right.
0: Exactly.
1: Well, that's what happened.
0: Beautiful.
1: Ooh. This looks nice. Can we
0: Done.
1: Eat?
0: Yes, let's eat.

0: Look at this feast we've made.
1: Fantastic.
0: But it's not just your TV. I actually learned something today.
1: I know.
0: How are you gonna create your fish taco?
1: Okay, so we have some tortillas here.
0: Yeah.
1: Nice and warm.
0: Oh, that looks like a nice tortilla.
1: I'm going to teach you a secret. Don't take the one on the top. Take the one in the middle because it's more pliable.
0: Oh, how interesting.
1: You see it?
0: Yeah. Okay.
1: I take a little avocado relish. Mm-hmm. And then you can take a piece of fish. Mm-hmm. Fish on top.
0: Mm-hmm. Oh, my gosh.
1: A little mango salsa.
0: Mm-hmm. Thank you. Oh, my gosh. This looks so good.
1: Right?
0: Yeah.
1: And then what I like to do is just kind of squeeze a lime on top.
0: Oh, yeah.
1: You can take a little cilantro, maybe just a sprig, and put it on top. You can just pick up your tortilla, and you have a fish taco.
0: Oh, my gosh. This is a big bite. Turn the camera away. It's not going to be pretty.
1: Taste the fish. You know, it's like...
0: Okay. Oh, my God. It's so good. Don't look at me. It's so good.
1: It's light and crispy. You did a great job cooking the fish. And this is obviously great for, to make a taco. But also, you can also do, serve it as, fish and chips.
0: Oh, my kids would love that with this ketchup.
1: Yeah. Just remember this. Flavor is very important, but contrast of texture is just as important in eating and cooking.
0: All right, I got to try this crab cake now. That is so good.
1: Tastes like crab.
0: It tastes like crab.
1: And that's the cake.
0: I gotta say, that's the best crab cake I ever had.
1: Best crab cake you ever made.
0: Yeah, that's true. Only crab cake I ever made. But yum, that is delish. And I love this chunky tartar sauce. This is delicious. I am so proud of myself. I'm proud of you.
1: I'm proud of you. Cheers.
0: Thank you. You've been on a long journey with me, Bobby.
1: Savannah, invite me back anytime. I'm here to teach.
0: Over the years, I have been lucky enough to step into the Today Show kitchen and watch the best chefs from around the world teach us some incredible recipes.
2: We had made that pesto, which was, oh,
0: exactly.
2: Darn. Oh, I almost got out of this one clean.
3: Turn it down.
0: Oh, my God. I had one job. None of which I've mastered because, I actually don't know the first thing about how to cook. But I'm putting those days behind me for good. And I'm starting to find a little confidence in the kitchen. Today, Chef Jet Tila is going to bring the heat and teach me a few tricks for an easy at-home barbecue. We'll be making pulled pork sandwiches with an Asian apple slaw, plus a side of hearty cornbread. I am feeling ready to tackle this one, so let's get started. I'm so happy you're here.
4: It's great to be here.
0: I'm glad that you want to learn to teach me foundational stuff because I don't know anything. Have you heard?
4: I don't buy that, Savannah. Oh. I've been watching you cook and you've come a long way.
0: So what do we do? What's our
4: plan?
0: Right.
4: Our plan for today is season the pork, sear the meat before braising, cut the vegetables and mix the dressing for the slaw, make and bake the cornbread, shred the pork, assemble the sandwiches, plate and serve. Our barbecue brothers are going to get mad at us for calling this barbecue. We are creating a version of barbecue in the house by braising. Barbecue technically is smoking something for a very long time until it breaks down.
0: Okay. No smoking. Braising is, what does that mean, really?
4: Very simply stated, we're going to take a tough cut of meat and we're going to cook it slowly with a little bit of liquid so all of the toughness breaks down.
0: We're going to cook the crap out of it.
4: We're going to cook the crap out of it and make it delicious. First thing we're going to do is we're going to mince an onion.
0: Ooh.
4: Yeah, so mince.
0: I don't know if I've minced before.
4: Have you diced?
0: Oh, yes.
4: It just means smaller dice.
0: Okay.
4: That's all it means.
0: This is one thing I learned.
4: Show me.
0: When you have a round thing, you got to make a flat side.
4: Let me show you another way. So can you cut down?
0: Yeah.
4: But not all the way through.
0: Okay, yes.
4: Just leave it connected.
0: I gotcha. Like this. Okay.
4: You're totally killing it.
0: My, what a sharp knife this is.
4: Isn't that sharp, though?
0: For real. It does make it easier, assuming you don't cut yourself.
4: Now, we're going to come inwards now. You see, we're going to follow the lines.
0: Okay.
4: Lead with the tip down. And then rock. You know that rocking motion?
0: Okay.
4: See how that feels?
0: Uh-huh, I do.
4: You're a great cook. It's just all...